0: Played some tough games against that team all year long, here and in their rink. We knew they were going to be a desperate team tonight. They're on the outside, trying to get points, trying to get in, and we knew that. And I think we were ready for the game tonight.
1: You know, you've gotten to the 60-point mark in 8 of the last 9 seasons you've played in the NHL, and I know that everybody talks about the numbers you have, but I have to tell you, you're playing some great hockey in both ends of the rink. How satisfying is it for you the way that you're playing personally right now?
0: Well, I think it's a system the whole team's playing. I think, ever since maybe I think people are talking about the St. Louis game a little while ago where we kind of turned it around, I think everyone's bought in in the last 2 months and playing both ways. And, I think we realize that's why we have to play to win games and to go deep in the playoffs. And it's fun when you get results from it.
1: When you made that great play in the corner to get the puck to Joe Thornton, did you believe that Patrick Marleau was going to be just so wide open to get that opportunity on the backhand?
0: I mean, the guy's scoring. I don't know what his streak is right now, but he's hot. And to leave a guy like that all alone is tough coverage there.
1: Yeah, absolutely. Tell us about the next game now. You got a big game against Anaheim coming up on Saturday.
0: Yeah, they're playing real well. Emery's come in and really played well in them in the nets for them. And again, I think they need points. And now that we're in, we want to concentrate on playing well, getting our game as top as we can going in the playoffs and trying to get as high as we can in the conference for home ice.
1: Well, you're doing a great job. I think you had a fantastic game tonight, a couple of assists, but great game in your own end of the rink. And congratulations on making the playoffs, and now it's on to clinch the division title. That's next, right?
0: That's right. Thanks, Rizzo.
1: All right, thanks, Danny. That's Danny Heatley of the San Jose Sharks, a 6-0 win over the Dallas Stars tonight. We'll be back after this on the San Jose Sharks Radio Network.

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1: I'm Dan Rusinowski, along with David Maley, back at HP Pavilion at San Jose. David, a 6-0 Sharks win, largest margin of victory they've had this season. They set a season high for 52 shots on net. Patrick Marleau sets a Sharks record with 12 individual shots on goal in his two-goal performance. And Antti Niemi comes up with yet another shutout, and the Sharks just were domineering this evening.
4: Well, they sure were. You know, talk about sending a message around the league. These guys are ready. They're definitely ready. I mean, I talked about a little bit as far as the keys went, and, you know, number three was finish, and I think they finished in the middle of the second period because Dallas was done. On their line changes, their heads were down, they looked tired. And every facet of this game, from the physical play, the battles all over the ice, to shots on net, they dominated Dallas. Dominated.
1: And here's the instant replay of that sheer domination. It started off in the first period at 16-12. It was a pretty close game at that point. The Stars were getting some chances. Antti Niemi, a couple of good saves. Kari Lehtinen in goal for the Stars. Some good stops of his own. But then Joe Pavelski decided to pull one out of his hat, spin around, and make a brilliant play to get the puck to Dan Boyle in front. But Wandell takes it up the left-wing side for the Stars. From his own blue line, he threw it cross-ice to Vin Sewer. Vin Sewer moving into forecheck after a dump-in, but Pavelski reverses it to the far side. A hit attempt by Wandell, but Mitchell slipped away from it. Headband, here's Pavelski. One-on-one, cross the line, looks for some help, spins to the backhand, save, score! What a spectacular spinorama move by Pavelski, and Boyle getting to the rebound, got a piece of it with Wawrinka trying to clear it in front of the net. Dan Boyle made that play happen, and it's the Sharks 1 and the Stars nothing. Dan Boyle, his 7th goal of the season and first in a millennium. 17 games ago was the last time he scored a goal. You have to go back to the game against Washington on February 8th to find a goal credited to Dan Boyle. He was great tonight, his 7th goal of the year, but what a spin move by Pavelski, who assisted along with Kyle Wellwood, who, as we found out, was back on the bench by the time the puck was in.
4: Yeah. Well, you know, just a heads-up play by Boyle, too, because he came from the other end. You know, he knows Pav is the kind of player that even on a one-on-one, which is tough in this league to even get a shot off, that he had enough faith that Pav was going to get a shot off, and what he did, and he went, you know, and he was rewarded by going all that way to the net and getting the rebound.
1: So it was 1-0 in favor of the Sharks at the end of the first period. In the second, the Sharks were on the power play when Trevor Daley took a hooking penalty at 3:26. It took about a minute before Logan Couture banged in a play on a nice individual recovery. Let's see what Boyle can do. Winds up, shoots it on that save. Rebound, a shot by Heatley blocked. Couture, score! Logan Couture, right place, right time, right play. That's his 31st goal of the season, and it's a power play goal. The Sharks 2, and the Stars nothing. Logan Couture is tied with Michael Grabner of the New York Islanders for most goals scored by a rookie. He got assisted on that play by Danny Heatley and Ryan Clough. What he did to actually get the puck on the rebound after that play was blocked was amazing, David. He actually batted the puck down with his glove hand, and a night when the puck was bouncing in tricky directions, was able to get the backhand to it and put it in.
4: Yeah, you stole it from me. It was great hand-eye coordination. He's a left-handed shot, so his left hand is the bottom of his stick. The puck goes up in the air. Ribeiro does the wrong play and tries to swipe at it with his stick. He could have easily just batted it out of the air with his hand, which he should have done. And Couture grabs with his left hand in one motion and puts it down, has the poise to put on his backhand, and all in one motion put it in the net.
1: At 18:25 of the second period, that is, Mark-Edouard Vlasic ended a lengthy goalless drought with a shot from the point. Now Setoguchi knocking Erickson off the puck. Good effort. Thornton hit, though, hard on the far boards. He turns with the puck, put it back. Vlasic shot, score! Devin Setoguchi was right in front of the net, causing all kinds of havoc. Mark-Edouard Vlasic wound up and fired the puck. I'm not sure if Setoguchi deflected it or not, but it trickled off of the pads of Lehtinen and in. And the reason was because Devin Setoguchi drove the net. So if Mark-Edouard Vlasic gets credit for this goal, Devin Setoguchi deserves an assist. He got one. Devin Setoguchi assisted along with Joe Thornton on Mark-Edouard Vlasic's third of the season. The last time Mark-Edouard Vlasic scored, 41 games ago, had elapsed. It was December the 18th, 2010, on the road in St. Louis. Mark-Edouard getting his third goal of the season. Thornton and Setoguchi assisting. 3-0 Sharks at the end of two periods of play. In the third, it was all over for the Stars. You could sense it near the end of the second period. Their body language got worse and worse. They came out in the third period, and it was Marlowe time. Desjardins, who's worked hard tonight, throws it out to center. Checks it away from Wojtyla now, all the way back to the Dallas line. And the Stars try to regain it, but Jamal Mayer stops it, turns, leads Marlowe just on the ice. He gets by Wojtyla, moves it, shoots, score! Oh my, what speed, what strength, and what accuracy for Patrick Marlowe as he scores his 34th goal of the year on a supremely tremendous individual effort. The Sharks 4, the Stars nothing, and it looks like that's going to be it for Kari Lehtinen. That was it. Lehtinen pulled. It wasn't his fault. He worked hard tonight, but Dallas, by this time, was behind the proverbial eight ball, and Patrick Marlowe scored his 34th goal of the season, assisted by Jamal Mayers and Ian White. And it wasn't the end for Patrick Marlowe. There was still more to come.
4: Oh, just phenomenal play. I mean, he turned on the afterburners. Wojtyla, you know, looked like he was standing still, but he wasn't. And just afterburners and great snapshot, lower left-hand corner. Great goal.
1: Marlowe would get a second goal in the third period, and it would not be using the afterburners or the full speed. He'd be wide open in front of the net after some good work by Joe Thornton and Danny Heatley to set him up. It was all alone for Patrick Marlowe on the backhand. Here's Couture skating up the left boards. Sends it down the wing into the offensive end. Goligoski to hit on Heatley. Heatley takes one, two hits, holds the puck, waits for some help, poked it free. Thornton's on the ice, centering pass, a backhand shot, score! Patrick Marlowe in the slot took it with a backhand after a great combination play by Thornton and Heatley, and Marlowe is able to get his... He scores!
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2: That was no chance, absolutely, for Andrew Raycroft, who came in to back up goaltender Kari Lehtinen. And so at 12:26 the third, it was 5-0 Sharks, and it was all over but the shouting at that point. And a lot of shouting occurred here at HP Pavilion for the sellout crowd of 17,562 fans. But maybe the loudest shout came in the final Sharks goal that was scored at 14:18 by Ben Eager. Now the Sharks steal. Mayer's up the left side, 2-on-2, leaves it for Eager, makes the move, score! What a spectacular goal by Ben Eager! Sharks 6, Stars nothing, and Eager may be the goal of the night as he drags the puck through Roy Whitkin to the backhand and has nothing but empty net to shoot at.
3: Wow. I mean, we're talking, Ben Eager, since he's been a Shark, has had some highlight goals. I mean,
2: that was the highlight goal of the century for Ben Eager, his sixth of the year from Mayers and Vlasic at 14:18. Again, he dragged the puck through Roy Whitka from forehand to backhand with that little curl and drag, but he put the puck behind his back through his legs, came out on the other side with a backhand, and, you know, no chance for Raycroft at all.
3: No, and he showed, he had the forehand, he had a stick on that side showing Jamal where he wanted the puck, and Jamal put it right there. I mean, you do that play in practice, and maybe one out of 20 times it might work, and it might get passed. And Wairuka again on the bad end of a play that, Ben Eager sure made it look easy, didn't he? I mean, he looked like, I do this all the time.
2: Well, he had another chance later in the period, almost scored a second one.
3: Yeah, that was great.
2: That was awfully close, but that time it stayed out of a net. You know, Jamie, Baker always talks about the intensity and the fact that the Sharks grind opponents into submission. This happened tonight from maybe the middle of this game. Dallas, no chance at this point to even think about coming back. And, the Sharks have not allowed a goal now in 113 minutes and 37 seconds. And in that time, they've outscored their two opponents 9-0. That's awfully dominant.
3: Well, it sure is. And, like Bakes talks about, I think one of the main reasons for that is the fact that coach is able to play all four lines, get everybody involved in the game. And, they're well rested. They're doing the right things. They're getting teams back on their heels in their own end, and their forecheck is good. And just, all the way from defense up to forwards, everybody's playing their own game, and they trust that they're going to get the puck in deep. They trust each other on the back check. Just all over the ice, they believe in each other out there.
2: Antti Niemi making a total of 29 saves in this game, maybe overshadowed because he played really well in nets, especially when the game was still in doubt, ending up with his sixth shutout of the season and 13th of his NHL career. So kudos to Antti Niemi for that. Niemi now is fifth in the NHL, actually tied for fifth now in the NHL in shutouts with Martin Brodeur, Yaroslav Halak, Jonathan Quick, Pekka Rinne, and Mika Kiprusoff. And he was pretty thrilling in certain parts of this game, but totally overshadowed by the fact that the Sharks pick up a 52-shot performance, including 21-8 in the third period when it really mattered. And that is a Sharks season-high shots on net. Patrick Marleau sets a Sharks record with 12 shots on goal in the game and two beautiful goals. And the Sharks not only tie their season-high with 6 goals in a game, they also win by the largest margin of victory this season, 6-0. So yeah. What a night.
3: Well, we talked about it early on. I think one of the things that of note in the last 2 months, at least for me, is how well and how strong the San Jose Sharks have played in third periods. I mean, and that's a case right there. It literally, Dan, looked like there wasn't another team on the ice. I mean, they walked around Dallas like they were standing still the whole third period. And so, they just have it's just great to see. It's just a great third period, and that's the kind of thing you want to see, especially getting ready for the playoffs. That's when the games are won and lost.
2: Well, the San Jose Sharks are in the Stanley Cup playoffs officially tonight after a 6-0 win against Dallas. The Sharks now are 45-23-9.

0: line for 99 points. They have clinched themselves a postseason berth. And maybe even more importantly, they've moved into second place in the Western Conference because Detroit, after losing yesterday to St. Louis, 10-3, were idle tonight. So the Sharks now are in second place in the conference. They're first place in the Pacific Division. And on the other side of the ice, Dallas now, with only one victory in their last eight games, are watching the playoffs slip away.
1: Yeah, they sure are. I mean, it's especially a game like that, Dan, to be able to bounce back. And they just look so tired as a team. In the second period, we talked about it. They look like they're out of gas.
0: Joe Thornton, +4, 2 assists, 6-1 on faceoffs. Douglas Murray, 5 hits in the first period alone. Marc-Edouard Vlasic, 1 goal, 1 assist. Danny Heatley, +2, 2 assists. Tremendous game all the way around. You could go right through the list of all of the Sharks players, from goaltender to the final player who played the least on the ice, and you could find something positive to say about tonight's 6-0 win. The Sharks are going to the Stanley Cup playoffs. They win tonight 6-0. That's it for the instant replay. This is a presentation of the San Jose Sharks Radio Network.
2: 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Any publication, reproduction, retransmission, or other use of the descriptions and accounts of this game without the express written consent of the San Jose Sharks is strictly prohibited.
0: Final score, the Sharks 6 and the Stars nothing. San Jose Sharks 3-1-2 against the Dallas Stars in the season series. And their last two games, they outscored the Stars by a combination of 12-3. 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To the scoring first, then the standings. Vancouver at Los Angeles. Bodies were flying around in that game. Of course, the Los Angeles Kings have lost a couple of key players in the last week. One, Justin Williams, out with a dislocated shoulder. And then Anjay Kopitar, a terrible broken leg, ankle that is, had surgery to repair torn ligaments in his ankle. That is going to be a long-term recovery for the Kings' top player. So you could say that L.A. was in a pretty foul mood when they went to Vancouver. Then Michael Hanzus got run in the corner. So they came right back and hammered Chris Tanev. And everything was breaking loose in Vancouver at that point. Things settled down, but the Canucks ended up winning by the score of 3-1, so a tough loss for the Kings to take to. Daniel Sedin, his 41st goal of the season. Ryan Kessler, his 37th. Game-winning goal scored by Christian Ehrhoff. The former Shark has 13 goals on the season. And with that victory, Vancouver clinches the President's Trophy with the best overall record in the NHL. And Sharks fans, I'm sure, are saying, well, we hope Vancouver enjoys that, but there's another trophy that everybody else is worried about. But still, a great accomplishment by the Canucks this season.
1: Oh, yeah. I mean, they've done it all year long. And, you know, it's really tough to see a guy like Kopitar. You know, it's a blow to the league because he's just a phenomenal player. And
0: agreed.
1: You know, it's just too bad. I have no love loss for the Los Angeles Kings, but when you see that happen to a player of his caliber, I mean, they probably are not going to recover from that. I mean, they might say they are, but you can't replace a guy like him.
0: Final score, Vancouver 3, LA 1. Nashville was in Denver tonight. Predators need a victory to keep on in the playoff hunt, and they got one, a 3-2 win. Pekka Rinne made 27 saves. Martin Erat, game-winning goal, his 16th goal of the year, added an assist. Minnesota, in a meaningless game against Edmonton, won 4-2. Maybe meaningless for the playoff race, but not for Minnesota. They got 33 saves from Nicklas Backstrom. And Brad Staubitz, the former Shark, got his second goal of the season. It was the game-winning tally.
1: Off his helmet.
0: And it comes against his hometown team, Edmonton. He doesn't care how it went in. He'll tell his grandson it went top corner. Washington Capitals are a pretty darn good hockey team. They're one of the teams you could think could easily come out of the Eastern Conference in the playoffs. Tonight they beat Columbus in a close one in overtime, 4-3. The Caps pull within 1 point at Philadelphia on top of the Eastern Conference. They've got 101 points. Game-winning goal, Jason Chimera, the ex-Blue Jacket, his 9th goal of the season in overtime against his old friend Steve Mason in goal, who made 29 saves but took the OT loss. And the Blue Jackets were down in the game and forced overtime when Scotty Upshaw scored his 22nd of the year, but the Capitals win 4-3. Tampa Bay won a big one against Pittsburgh. Penguins reeling a little bit, but at least they've got the good news that Sidney Crosby is skating a little bit more regularly and getting closer to being ready whenever that'll be. Dwayne Roloson made 36 saves for Tampa Bay. Martin St. Louis, what a season he's having, scored his 30th goal of the season. It was the game winner. Atlanta kept its very slim playoff hopes alive with a 1-0 win in Philly against the Flyers. Chris Mason made 43 saves to get his first shutout of the season. Nick Antropov had the only goal for the Thrashers. Toronto kept its playoff hopes alive. What a win in Boston in the shootout. James Reimer made 35 saves to get the victory. Joffrey Leupold scored twice, including the game-tying goal to force overtime and an assist. And Nazem Kadri got the game-deciding goal in the shootout against the grizzled veteran Tim Thomas. Andrew Marchand had one goal and one assist. Brad Marchand, pardon me, for one goal and one assist for Boston. And how about the Maple Leafs? They actually have a chance to get in.
1: Yeah, you know, they showed on the NHL Network the brass after their last game, Brian Burke and crew, and you thought that after that game that they won the Stanley Cup, they were high-fiving, and you never know. I mean, they've got a shot, right?
0: Well, the Maple Leafs have 82 points. You throw in the fact that tonight the eighth-place team, the New York Rangers, were on Long Island. You'd expect a Ranger victory, but what we got was an Islander-Ranger game. Islanders win 6-3 to help the Maple Leafs and actually help Atlanta in their quests. Al Montoya, the former Ranger number one draft pick, made 25 saves and got the win. Matt Molson, one goal, one assist. P.J. Parenteau, one goal and one assist. P.A. Parenteau. And so that makes everything a little more dramatic in the Eastern Conference with Toronto and Atlanta both winning and the Rangers, the eighth-place team, losing. They lost 1-0 to Buffalo the other day. John Tortorella probably won't be very happy when he has practice tomorrow.
1: I bet you. How long has it been since the game's over there? Maybe a few. I bet you could still fry an egg on his head right now.
0: I bet you can.
1: I bet you could.
0: One more game to report. Another meaningless contest. Last place Ottawa against last place Florida. Craig Anderson, 37 saves. Colin Greening, two goals. He's a Cornell product. And Florida loses 4-1 at home. So that brings us up to date with the out-of-town scoreboard. Now let's look at the standings. Vancouver has clinched the President's Trophy. They've got 113 points. The San Jose Sharks are in second in the West with 99 points, 1 point ahead of idle Detroit, who had that big loss to St. Louis just a day ago. Phoenix is in fourth with 95 points. And then it rounds out with L.A., Nashville, Anaheim, and Chicago. Dallas, 87 points, still 3 points out of the playoff hunt. But along with Calgary, also with 87 points, things are looking awfully murky for the Dallas Stars and the Calgary Flames in the hopes to catch Chicago for that final spot.
1: Yeah, very murky. Very murky indeed.
0: It looks right now that the eight teams that are in position now will probably be the teams that head to the postseason. But, of course, there still are no guarantees. Mathematically, Dallas and Calgary still have opportunities to catch Chicago and maybe even Anaheim. But right now, the San Jose Sharks are sitting pretty. 99 points on the season. They have a total of 45 victories. And it continues to whir for the Sharks. This may have been one of the most impressive victories we've seen in the second half of the year. And that is from a very impressive list. Ever since January 15th, the Sharks are 12-1-2, outscoring the opposition 56-33 in those games. The only regulation loss came to Dallas back a while back, but that game is a distant memory after tonight. Overall at home, David, the Sharks are 22-11-5, so they've got most of their victories at home since January 15th.
1: Yeah, it's something. The first half of the year, people were talking about, geez, they're not good at home, and their record isn't good at home. And, you know, the second half of the season, they've turned it on here. And, you know, what's even better about that is just the psychological effect that has on a team going into the playoffs. You know, it'd be great if Vancouver loses in the first round. They got home ice all through the Western Conference. And, you know, the way they played since January, what a great record for them and a good feeling going into the playoffs.
0: Final score, the Sharks 6 and the Stars nothing. The three stars of tonight's game are brought to you by Amici's East Coast Pizzeria. Pursue your passion for pizza. And with the three stars, here's David.
1: Yes, honorable mention, Danny Heatley and Joel Thornton both had just great games. And we were trying to pick a D going back and forth, and we just kept naming names, so we just decided to choose all of them. They all had great games. Then to go up to the third star, and we'll call him Ben, forehand, through the legs, backhand, eager, with a phenomenal goal. Number two, Niemi, was just great, solid. You know, that goal, that goal-saving save he made on Erickson there, that forehand move, he stuck his leg out, had a shutout. And then the number one star, record 12 shots. I'm going to say it here tonight. I don't think that record is going to be broken for decades. That is a tough 12 shots on net. Have you ever heard of a guy having 12 shots on net?
0: It has happened.
1: Where? Where have you done a game and you've had a guy?
0: At the Cow Palace.
1: No.
0: Wendell Clark.
1: No.
0: And at the Cow Palace, John Tucker.
1: 12 shots.
0: Tucker at 14, but it was in an overtime game.
1: Oh, okay. But regulation, though. Regulation.
0: Regulation, 12 shots, Wendell Clark.
1: I've never heard that.
0: But it's been a long time.
1: Okay, so I'm going to say it's going to last at least a decade. Anyway, number one star, he was everywhere tonight, like he has been in the last, what, how long, 2 months?
0: It's been incredible. He's been
1: what
0: great.
1: A run he's had.
0: Patrick Marleau, star number one tonight, well-deserved. And
1: I did say Marleau, right?
0: Yes, you did. Okay. What a smile on his face at the end of the game, just showing a great deal of pride in not only his own performance, but in the way his team is playing. And I think that he accepted the accolades from the fans with such grace. And it's really good to see Patrick Marleau play, but I have to add into those honorable mentions up front. Danny Heatley and Joe Thornton were terrific tonight.
1: Yeah.
0: And that was a big part of why the Sharks, along with that great defensive performance, got this victory tonight against the Dallas Stars team. So now, David, it's on to the Anaheim Ducks, and you will be back on Saturday. You are officially 1-0 in the passenger seat here on Sharks Radio. We always are glad to have you, and great to fill in for Jamie when you get the opportunity. We're enjoying your work that you're doing on Comcast Sportsnet all season, and of course we like to hear your voice on those commercials during the course of our broadcast, pushing Silver Creek Sportsplex, a fine institution.
1: Well, thank you very much. I was talked into doing that commercial, and it's funny, my wife Karen just texted me and said, that's the commercial, sounds great, what's been playing forever. That's the first time she's heard it on the air. How about that?
0: Well, we're gonna have to get on her for that.
1: Yeah, you're right. I think she likes the 106 something.
0: Like, don't even say it.
1: Well, I know. You know, I'm not talking about the kids, the boys. The boys in the car singing along and, you know.
0: Yeah, whatever.
1: I'm sorry.
0: She likes competitive radio stations. Is that what you're saying?
1: You know what? I think I'm getting in trouble here,
0: yeah,
1: aren't I?
0: You are, a little bit. But less you than your wife at this point. Karen, it's okay. We love you. Meantime. Big win for the Sharks. Big game coming up, though, against Anaheim. The Ducks are playing great hockey, and that line of Getzlaff, Perry, and Ryan may be the best in hockey right now.
1: Yeah, and I thought that earlier in the year. I mean, they just keep coming at you, and they keep coming up with big goals. And, you know, Perry's been talked about as being the MVP of the league this year. I think he's definitely in the running the way he's played. I mean, he is, you know, if you stop that line, you've got a great chance of winning games. But a lot of teams go into the game saying that, but they haven't been able to do it.
0: We'd like to thank everybody for tuning into our broadcast tonight and remind you that so many different people make San Jose Sharks radio broadcast possible. 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We thank you so much for being San Jose Sharks Radio Network listeners. 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The on-site engineer for our broadcast here at HP Pavilion tonight, Dan Toma. Our director of research is John Bonacera, and our studio engineer at Network Central tonight, Dom Colucci. For David Manley, I'm Dan Rusinowski, reminding you of tonight's final score. The San Jose Sharks 6 and the Dallas Stars nothing. Tune in to the next exciting broadcast of Sharks Hockey coming your way on Saturday at 7 o'clock. We'll be right here at HP Pavilion for the Sharks and the Ducks, and we hope you join us at that time. Until then, thanks for being with us, and so long from HP Pavilion.
2: Sharks Extra has been brought to you by HP, proud sponsor of the San Jose Sharks. 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
0: This was another season in which the Sharks would go as far as the Western Conference Final. And the game that you just heard was a major stepping stone to get there. I'm Dan Rusinowski. Join me next time for another exciting episode of Classic Sharks.
2: You've been listening to an episode of Classic Sharks, another great game brought out from the archives. 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
1: He was selected in the 2024 NHL Entry Draft, 11th overall by the San Jose Sharks. He is Sam Dickinson, and he joins us on the San Jose Sharks Audio Network. Sam, first of all, the last couple of years have been pretty special for you because you've won two OHL titles, and then this past year you also captured the Memorial Cup. How can you capture the emotions of all of that for us in a few words?
2: It's hard. It really is hard to say. I mean, you know, I've been, you know, so lucky to play in London and, you know, be fortunate to be there in time for the teams that I've been able to play on. So, I mean, just so lucky to have been able to go through there and learn from Mark and Dale and the Hunters and just, you know, the group that we've had, you know, a team that's kind of, you know, become a family for me and, you know, just really grateful for everything that, you know, London and that team's given me.
1: Well, San Jose Sharks fans certainly know Dale Hunter as somebody that was not to be trifled with on the ice. He was a great skilled player, but he was also very tough to play against. What's it like playing for him when he's your head coach?
2: It's incredible. You know, like you said, he's, you know, I'd say an NHL legend, you know, known by everybody for, you know, not only his skill, but, you know, the toughness and the way he played. And I think, you know, that's the two things that I think he instills early on in teams that he coaches. You know, he likes a tough team and he likes a team that can skill. I think, you know, the 3 years that I've been on the team, you know, we've been probably one of the tougher teams in the league, one of the more skilled teams. So, you know, he's the best at pumping out NHL talent. And, you know, I'm just one of the lucky guys who was lucky enough to be in the right place at the right time with Dale.
1: For those of us who don't know you very well, just give us a little bit of an idea of your background. You're listed as a Toronto born, but where'd you grow up?
2: Yeah, for me, it's born and raised in Toronto. You know, grew up my whole life in Toronto. You know, played hockey like every kid in Canada since, you know, you started walking. And from there, it's just been, you know, hockey. Basically seems like it's been my life for 19 years now. And, you know, I've been lucky to, you know, do some great things while playing hockey. And, you know, at this point, I'm just excited for the challenges and the opportunities that come next.
1: Leafs fan growing up, I assume?
2: No, I was a Montreal fan growing up, actually.
1: Wow.
2: Yeah. Basically the opposite of everybody from Toronto. It just kind of went down the family line with me. My grandfather was a Montreal fan. My dad was a Montreal fan. So, you know, to me and my brother, that meant we were Montreal fans.
1: Well, that's terrific. And obviously, the first time you ever step on the ice against the Montreal Canadiens, that's got to be a special moment for you then.
2: Yeah, definitely. I think, you know, obviously being a fan of them, but I think just every hockey fan, you know, you hear about Montreal and the history and the Bell Center and everything about that. So I'm sure, you know, if I'm lucky enough to step on the ice in Montreal, it'll be pretty special.
1: Well, same thing in Toronto. Obviously, the Maple Leafs basically control the market. People live and die and breathe and sleep and eat Maple Leafs hockey. And I suppose that that's sort of the atmosphere that you grew up in, the fact that this is a very important part of the culture of where you live.
2: Absolutely. You know, in Toronto, it's all hockey. You know, obviously it's a lot more Leafs hockey than anything else, but, you know, it's hockey all the time. And, you know, I was thrown into it pretty quickly. And, you know, my life, like I said, became, you know, all about hockey pretty quickly. And, you know, I wouldn't trade that for anything else.
1: Anybody else in your family play at a high level?
2: No, I think I'm kind of the first guy. My brother played a little bit growing up, but, you know, more just for fun, and same thing with my dad. So, you know, it's something new for all of us, for my whole family. So it's been a fun experience for, you know, all of us.
1: We're visiting with Sam Dickinson, San Jose Sharks draft pick. Obviously, he's a big part of this hockey team's future. Tell us about how you got into the game. Where did it all start?
2: Yeah, I mean, kind of like I said, you know, it's like every kid in Toronto and in Canada, it's, you know, once you start walking, next thing you know, you're putting skates. And, you know, for me, that was like every other kid. You know, growing up, I played hockey, obviously. You know, I switched around, goalie, forward, played a little bit of everything. And, you know, once I moved to defense, kind of just stuck around from there.
1: Did you start as a goalie?
2: I did, yeah. I was I've told the story a good amount of times now, but I was a forward, and I got cut from the same team 3 years in a row, and they needed a backup goalie, and they called me and said, you know, would you like to play backup goalie? And at that point, it was, you know what, I'll give hockey one more try. I was pretty much ready to quit at that point and move on to something else, but gave it a try. You know, found my love for hockey again, but not my love for goaltending. So I swore I'd never wear a pair of pads again after that.
1: Well, I don't blame you. Jacques Plante once said that, how would you like to go to work and make a mistake and then have a light come on in back of you and have 18,000 people screaming at you? So you can leave that to the goalies. But does it give you a renewed respect for the position and the guys that you work with now that are goaltenders?
2: Absolutely. I think, you know, it definitely is, you know, the hardest sport in hockey and maybe the hardest position, in all of sports. you know, you look at what they're going through, getting pucks blasted at them, and you know, it seems like a lot of the pressure's on them. So I have a lot of respect for them and every goalie around.
1: So how old were you when you first played defense?
2: I think I first moved to defense when I was 13 or 14.
1: So really not that long, and you're just developing the position. When did it become apparent to you that you had a special talent?
2: I think it didn't really hit me until, you know, my OHL draft year came around, and you know, at that point, you know, a lot of people have been like, oh, like, you know, hockey might be something in your future. And, you know, at that point I started to, you know, kind of lean into it a little bit and understand that, you know, maybe hockey is something that, you know, could be a little more than a hobby for me. And, you know, since then I've been so lucky to, you know, have the career that I've had.
1: So you talked about being originally a goalie, then a forward. You talked about being a Canadiens fan growing up. Who are your heroes?
2: I think, you know, like every Canadian, it's hard not to be a big fan of Sidney Crosby growing up. You know, he was just the Canadian idol to almost every kid. You know, obviously the Olympics and the amount of success and winning that, you know, he's done without his entire career. So, you know, he's a pretty easy one to, you know, say that, you know, a hockey hero would be a guy like that.
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1: San Jose Sharks prospect Sam Dickinson is in the spotlight with us today. And Sam, I want to take you back to when you were drafted. You were at the Sphere in Las Vegas, 2024. Just give us an idea of what that atmosphere was like, because it was so unique in terms of NHL draft history.
2: Yeah, it was really cool. I was, you know, really lucky to, you know, have the draft be there in Vegas and in the Sphere and just kind of be a part of that whole atmosphere that was going on, like you said. So, you know, it was cool that, you know, San Jose was well represented with fans there, obviously with, you know, Matt going number one. So people, you know, being there and to be a part of that sort of atmosphere, like you said, just like unbelievable. The setup that they had with, you know, the graphics going on in the Sphere and how they ran everything was, you know, top notch. Really, really was, you know, more than I ever could have imagined for it, for sure.
1: Was that the first time you were ever in Las Vegas?
2: That was my first time, and it was definitely a good first time to be there.
1: Absolutely. One thing that was interesting is that you were part of something that day in a way, not really you directly, but the Sharks had a different draft selection, and they made a trade with the Buffalo Sabres to get that pick to number 11. That turned into a Pittsburgh first pick going to that team, and also a second round pick that the Sharks picked up from New Jersey, all that going to Buffalo. They traded up to get you. When that happened, and when you were going through that process of wondering when and you were going to be selected, and you had a couple of defensemen go just before you were selected, were you starting to get antsy a little bit to wonder, or did you know that the Sharks definitely had interest in you at that point?
2: Yeah, definitely. You know, as the time goes on, it feels like minutes turn into hours and that kind of thing. But yeah, I mean, I think the Sharks made that trade up the day before or 2 days before the draft. So when that happened, you know, definitely in my mind, it clicked of, you know, if I'm there at that point, you know, I definitely felt like the Sharks would have been interested in me in that position. But, you know, going into that draft, it felt like, you know, anybody could go anywhere and anybody was going to go anywhere and that kind of thing. So, I mean, when the Sharks rolled around at that 11th pick, I definitely got a little excited for it. But at the same time, you know, it was a complete shot in the dark of who could have gone. You know, at that point, there were still so many unbelievable guys on the board waiting to go. And yeah, I mean, for me, when I heard my name called, it was just, you know, just pure excitement. I was so happy to be drafted by San Jose. You know, I had fantastic conversations with them throughout the year and at the combine as well. So, I mean, it was everything I could have hoped for with that day.
1: Why don't you break down how those conversations go during the season? I guess the big one is the big interview just before, probably at the combine, maybe a couple of times during the year. But what kind of questions did they throw at you when they talk to you?
2: Yeah, I mean, San Jose's, I felt, was one of the more relaxed conversations and meetings that I had with them, especially at the combine. You know, for them, it definitely just felt like, you know, they were just trying to get to know you as much as possible as a person. You know, I think obviously with Halton and being in London last year, I think they got a good look at me enough as a player. But I think a big one was, you know, trying to find out the kind of person that I was. And, you know, it felt like we were just kind of talking about, you know, myself, my life story and, you know, stuff away from the ice. So I think that was,
3: you know, a really good conversation that I had with them. And kind of from that point on, you know, the feeling of maybe, you know, being a San Jose Shark in the future definitely, you know, became more and more, you know, a feeling that it could happen. But yeah, I mean, just through the whole year, it felt like it was always, you know, a really good conversations and meetings and whatnot with everybody who I talked to with San Jose.
4: Since we're talking about it, let's discuss your family and the people around you in your life. I know that when we discussed things in an earlier conversation, you had mentioned before that that your father played hockey and you had a brother, I believe, who played hockey, but not at a very high level. But just tell us about your family and what they're all about.
3: Yeah, I mean, I've been lucky with the family that I've, you know, grew up with. Obviously, at this point, me and my brother, you know, seems like best friends. I mean, we're always hanging out together, doing things together. You know, I'm lucky where he went to school, where I played hockey last year in London. So, I mean, it was nice to have family, you know, what felt like 10 minutes down the road, a drive from where I lived to where he lived. So, I mean, yeah, I mean, my brother's basically been my best friend for 19 years now. And my sister's a horse rider. So my parents get a pretty opposite extreme on terms of, you know, what me and her do. So yeah, she's been in that for forever. And you know, my parents have been the most supportive people in my life for, you know, the entire time I played hockey. You know, they've sacrificed countless time and, you know, spent hours and hours and hours driving me around, you know, to get to practices and games and workouts and extra stuff like that. So I mean, the support that I've had from them is, you know, really been what's probably, you know, kept me in hockey for as long as I have. And, you know, I wouldn't be nearly the player nor the person that I am without them growing up. So, you know, love them so much. And, you know, really couldn't thank all four of them enough for, you know, their support and how much they've helped me, you know, get to this point, and how much I'm sure they'll continue to support and help me over the next, long career in San Jose.
4: Your sister probably goes through the same thing. Now, when you say she's a horse rider, does she participate like in dressage and tournaments like that, or is she actually racing horses?
3: She does equestrian horse riding. So I'm not good with the terminology and that stuff, but she's been in that for 10 years now. And it's been cool to kind of learn a lot about that sport and that stuff. It's not something that is super common. So it's been pretty cool to watch her, you know, become really good at that. And it's definitely a complete opposite parallel from hockey. So it's cool to kind of see the different spectrum of how each sport works.
4: But what's similar is that the mental focus has to be there for sure. And you have to put hours and hours of training in. And I wondered if you, A, learn from that, and B, if you played any other sports besides hockey that allowed you to become a better focused mental athlete.
3: Yeah, I think the dual sport athlete growing up is really, really big. I think when you look at all hockey players now, you ask them if they did other things growing up, everybody says they did. And for me, I think the biggest second sport I played was lacrosse, which probably the most common one for a lot of hockey players. And I think that absolutely helped me. I think just once the hockey season ended, you know, there's a need to, you know, put the equipment away and stay out of the rink for a little bit of time, especially as a younger kid, and sort of, you know, get out and do something else and, you know, enjoy other things. So for me, lacrosse was a great second sport to play. You know, I had a lot of fun playing it. I played with my buddies, you know, at school and away from school and things like that. So, you know, you meet a lot more new people and, you know, you get to understand a different sport and learn about all that kind of stuff. And, you know, definitely with lacrosse, I think the parallels between, you know, it and hockey are very similar. And I think it definitely, you know, helped me a lot as a hockey player just to play lacrosse.
4: The thinking process with lacrosse is definitely very similar to hockey. And of course, the training is pretty intense. Were you a defender there, like you're a defenseman here? Were you a midfielder? Did you play attack? What'd you do?
3: I started as defense, but after a couple games, I said I wanted to hold on to the ball a little more. So I switched up to midfield. And I think from there's a lot of running. So I'd like to say that that's helped my cardio a good amount when I did play.
4: Well, for sure. I mean, I remember doing the four corners drill. That was always my favorite. My lacrosse coach used to have it where he'd split up the team into four corners, and then he'd say, do 25 jumping jacks. Then you'd sprint down the length of the field to the next corner, and then you'd do 25 push-ups, and then you jog if you're going across the field. So, and you did that for about 10 times around the field. Now, I'm assuming you played outdoor. You didn't play box lacrosse, right?
3: Yeah, I played field. So there was a lot of running and a lot of sprints and cardio and stuff going on before or after practices. So it gets you prepared pretty well.
4: Are you aware of the fact that Logan Couture, who just retired, has a huge lacrosse background and his family was totally involved in it?
3: I didn't know that, but I probably should have dug a little bit into that and found that out, but I did not know that, no.
4: Well, when Logan comes around, you'll have to chat with him about it. His mom's family, big time in lacrosse, and then his dad was a lacrosse ref for years and years and years. So it's kind of an interesting comparison that playing that other sport gives you a different perspective on hockey. But let's get back to the greatest sport in the world. I want to talk to you a little bit about the idea of being traded or having your rights moved. That's happened a couple of times in your life. As I recall, it was Niagara that was very interested in you in the OHL draft. And for whatever reason, you didn't make contact with them and ended up with the London Knights, which, of course, is a premier organization. But what was that whole process like for you?
3: Yeah, it was definitely, as a 16-year-old kid, you know, at that point, kind of understanding that, you know, maybe hockey was going to be something I could do for the rest of my life, and having to move away and start to take hockey, you know, extremely seriously is, just with the situation that happened there, you know, a lot of the times, you know, you have to put yourself in the best position possible. And, with Niagara, it just at that point didn't feel like the right spot for myself. And, I was lucky where London had reached out and, you know, expressed their interest in me. And obviously, like you said, such a premier organization, and the Hunter brothers have, you know, turned that into, you know, I'd absolutely say the best junior hockey program in the world. They pump out players year after year after year, and you know, they know what they're doing, how to get a player to the NHL. So for me, it felt like if London became an option for myself to go play there, it seemed like it was a bit of a no-brainer. And you know, once the moment came that I found out I was being traded there, from then on, it's been, you know, the best 3 years of my life, being able to live there and learn from, you know, the players that have gone through and be able to be a part of the teams that I was, with the success that we had as a team. And, you know, from that became, you know, the individual success I was so fortunate to have there. And I mean, you know, I look back on it now and couldn't be more grateful for, you know, what London's given to me and the opportunities and the player and person that they've made me today.
4: These days, a major junior player is eligible to play in the NCAA. That's just starting out this season. That wasn't the case when you were getting started. But the Chicago Steel, I understand, were also very interested in you. Would that have been an option for you if you had picked the college route, or were you OHL all the way?
3: Yeah, I mean, for me, it became pretty rocky after the OHL draft. And, you know, from that point, I opened up, you know, everything. You know, I wanted to look down all the paths possible and find out what was best for me. So, like you said, the Chicago Steel quickly became an option for myself. And I went down to their camp to see what that was about. And, you know, it was funny how, Mac was there at the same time. So that was my first time meeting him. And, you know, we were, I think, 15 or 16 at the time, you could just tell the kind of player that he was going to become. But for my side, just wanting to open up to everything and see what was best for me. And if, you know, Chicago was the route for me, and then potentially college after that, I was, you know, gonna be, you know, thrilled with that decision as well. You look at some of the top NCAA programs, they're, you know, fantastic programs. And, you know, I was lucky enough to be reached out to by a couple of them, and, you know, have them, you know, run me through their programs and everything like that, and kind of see that sort of thing. But I got to a point where it came back to, you know, an Ontario kid, and, you know, it seemed like growing up it was always OHL. And I guess you could say I came back to that consensus there. But for me, it became pretty easily when London kind of came on the board with the option to go play there. It was, this is what's going to be best for me. And I'd like to say that I made the right decision with deciding to go play in London and being fortunate enough to be traded there.
4: It's definitely looking like that. We're talking to Sam Dickinson, San Jose Sharks young defenseman in the organization, 11th overall in the recent NHL draft in 2024. Now a part of the Sharks organization after signing a major contract. Let's talk a little bit about that OHL experience. You know, the one thing that's different about the OHL or any of the major junior leagues from college hockey is that you play a pro style of schedule. How does that really kind of crystallize you and turn you from a piece of coal when you start into a nice diamond at the end?
3: Yeah, it's absolutely a long process. Like you said, the season that you go through is, you know, it's a grueling season. There's games every weekend. You're playing, you know, 3-3s, three games, three nights. So, you know, you do get used to that pro style of game where, you know, you have to be able to prepare yourself to play night after night after night and, you know, not get, you know, the ideal rest, I guess you could say, going into a game. So you kind of have to prepare yourself for the pro style when you're in the OHL. And I think that's a huge draw to the OHL is that comparison right there. And I mean, I think the big one as well is the playoffs. It's, you know, the exact same format that you're getting in the NHL with you have to win 4-7 game series, you know, in succession right after another where you're not getting much rest. So, you know, the playoffs are obviously, you know, the highest level and the hardest hockey that's played all year. So, I mean, I think just being up in that, in the OHL and having to, you know, understand how the game changes as well, is a big thing. And I think that, you know, for me, it's helped me tremendously to, you know, understand how I best can get ready, you know, to play one night, say at home. And then, you know, you're taking the bus, you know, potentially 4 to 5 hours the next day to play a game. You know, you have to learn how best you can prepare yourself. It's different game by game and player by player. But I think that's been a huge thing for myself.
4: What's it like in the third game in the third night? Third period,
3: it gets tough. You know, typically you're gassed. It doesn't feel like you've really got any legs. And you know, in London, it seemed like the coaches would come down and be like, "Let's play an easy game tonight." You know, no need to try to do too much if you're tired. So I mean, it just turns into you're getting quick shifts. You know, you're making the simple play, the easy play, and you know, just you know, get that win however you can, however you need to do it. Because you know, after that, you're getting a little bit of rest. So you know, you can recharge with your day or two off and get back ready for whenever the next game is. Maybe be a week, maybe be 3 days, and just be ready for it.
4: But it's also a lesson too, especially for a defenseman, in the sense that sometimes you want to make that fancy play, but sometimes the most simple play is the best play.
3: Absolutely. It teaches you, you know, your mind gets tired, you know, a lot before sometimes your body gets tired. So, you know, when you're in that third game of a 3-on-3, you know, your mind's not thinking the clearest, where, you know, to start the game and probably through the entire game, you're just looking to make that first pass, make it hard, make it crisp. And, you know, more rather than, you know, trying to maybe make that extra move where you don't need to, it's, you know, make that easy play, get up ice. And, you know, it's going to be definitely a probably more simple game from the entire team coming off that.
4: Sam, since we're talking about the OHL, there are five other guys in the Sharks organization that are from that league. One of them is one of your teammates, Kasper Haltinen, whom we did see a little bit in the American Hockey League this past year, and obviously is a big part of the organization. Let's start with him. What makes him a great player? I mean, I notice him in the video that I've seen. He's got an NHL-level shot already.
3: Yeah, I mean, that's the first thing that pops out with him is you give him the puck anywhere in the offensive zone and he can put it in the back of the net. I don't know how he does it. It's incredible to watch him practice when he's coming down and just seems like he scores every time. But I mean, yeah, I mean, I think a big thing for him this year was the development of like his playmaking and, you know, guys get really scared of his shot and, you know, it seems like the goalies and the entire other team buys out when he fakes a shot and then you're sliding it to a wide open back door for a guy. So, I mean, just the pace that he plays with along with that shot is impressive. You know, he's played the last 2 years with some smaller, fast, nimble guys. So he's had to, you know, seems like he's just gotten faster day by day and, you know, he processes plays so fast. And I mean, you look at his size, you know, it seems like he could step into an NHL game and not look out of place. You know, his physicality and his commitment to little things is really impressive.
4: Well, that's the same thing with all the other guys. You look at the guys from Saginaw, Michael Misu was just drafted, Igor Chernyshov. These are guys that have good bulk to them, and they've also got great skill. And you got Quentin Musty from Sudbury, too. Those are three guys that are going to be great teammates, don't you think?
3: Yeah. I mean, you know, San Jose was, you know, did some fantastic drafting there to get those guys. So, I mean, like you said, with Michael obviously being a second overall pick, you can just, you know, imagine the talent that he has and, you know, an exceptional status guy. You know, you look at his point totals and the things that he puts up, it's, you know, he does so much more than the stat sheet as well. When you just watch him play, you see how committed he is to, you know, both ends of the ice, being a centerman, having to take care of all of his responsibilities is, you know, really impressive. And obviously when you pair him together with Chernyshov, it's, you saw their point totals and whatnot. It's a lethal combo, the two of them together. And, you know, for myself was not fun to match up against and play. And, you know, it's the same thing with Musty up in Sudbury. You'd look at the stat sheet, you know, one night and it's 5 points, then 4 points. And, you know, the four of those guys, you know, it's a lot of fun to play with them. And, you know, I'm glad it's playing with them now, not playing against them anymore, because, you know, they've all put me through the blender a couple nights a year. So it'll be a nice change of pace having to break the puck out to them instead of, you know, defending one-on-one against them for sure.
4: Well, you've played all the positions in hockey. You played a little bit of goalie when you got started. Then you played up front. You wound up on defense. What about Hao Shi-Wang? He ends up coming here from China. That's a whole different story. But ending up getting to Oshawa, and he didn't start hockey until late. And he's a defenseman. Did you ever play against him when he was with Oshawa at all? And can you identify with what he's going through, that process of ramping up quickly?
3: Yeah, I mean, it's really impressive when you think of, you know, his story, which is, you know, extremely cool. And, you know, I'm sure that the fandom that he'll get from people over there, and, you know, he's definitely growing the game over there, which is so cool to see. And, you know, obviously, you know, jumping in and playing in Oshawa, which, you know, was one of the better teams in the league. And, you know, we had met them in the OHL finals. And, you know, like you said, obviously there's so much just raw talent coming from him when you look at his size and how well he skates and all that kind of stuff. So, you know, he's a guy who's definitely exciting to have, you know, kind of watch him develop over the next couple of years. And I mean, yeah, I mean, the big thing is just the growth and the potential that he's got is, you know, really, really impressive. And, you know, it'll be, like I said, a lot of fun to kind of watch him over the next couple of years.
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4: Wanted to ask you about playing in the World Juniors and representing your country. You know, you're used to being with London. You guys have won the Memorial Cup. You've won a couple of OHL titles. With Team Canada in the World Juniors, you had a disappointment, obviously. Tell us about what a disappointment does to build your character and to make you a better player and a person, and what it was like playing in the World Juniors for Canada.
3: Yeah, the World Juniors, playing for Canada in Canada, you know, it really doesn't get better than that, you know, in Ottawa, you know, the home crowd and all that kind of stuff. Like, just really was one of the coolest hockey experiences of my life, seeing, you know, the fans and all that kind of stuff. You know, it seems like it's a packed barn for warm up to come watch us play. It was incredible. Like the coolest, you know, one of the coolest hockey experiences of my life. And obviously, like you said, wasn't the result that we wanted. And, you know, a disappointing tournament for sure is probably a word to use for it. But, you know, for me, it was never really, you know, dwelling on that tournament or, you know, losing or anything like that. Is, you know, I was so proud to represent my country and, you know, wear a maple leaf on my chest and all that stuff. So, I mean, you know, I was proud of, you know, myself and our group for, you know, we went through a lot, and you go through a lot of, you know, pressure playing for Canada in Canada, like I said. So, I mean, for me, it was just, you know, take the positives. You know, obviously, you know, kind of right when the tournament ended for us, it was, you know, the guys who were eligible to come back, you know, it was like, you know, remember this kind of, you know, we'll be back. We knew that for sure. So, I mean, for me, yeah, it was just, you know, I knew I was playing hockey, you know, within the week for London. So, you know, there wasn't, for me, it really didn't feel like I had much time to, you know, dwell on that or, you know, let that upset me or anything. I was going to, you know, be angry that we lost and, you know, wasn't happy with the result or anything like that. But, you know, I had to move on and get ready for the second half of the season with London.
4: But it's best on best, and that's obviously a great opportunity, but also a chance for you to expand your horizons, to get to know people who play in the Quebec League or the Western Hockey League. And one of those guys is Gavin McKenna, who was on that team. Obviously, there's a lot of attention on him now as he goes to Penn State for a year at least in college hockey, where he's expected to be the top draft pick. But you met Macklin Celebrini when he was 15. You know what he can do. You've seen certainly what Michael Misa can do. Where does Gavin McKenna fit into that equation? What kind of a hockey player is he? How good is he?
3: Yeah, I mean, he really is. He is. He's just like Mac and Michael. You know, you see the, like I said, with a bunch of guys, you see the point totals and, you know, you see his highlights and stuff like that. Like, you know, it just seems like that stuff comes natural to him, just like it does for those other two guys. You know, it just seems like they were born to play hockey. They were born to be hockey players. And, you know, all three of them just like, you know, great guys, like easy guys to hang out with, or, you know, off the ice and, you know, around the hotel or around the rink and things like that, which is, you know, nice to have from guys like that who are, you know, great hockey players, but great people as well. So, I mean, you know, he's like you said, he's just another one of those guys where, you know, he was, he's put a lot of work in, you can tell, you know, to become the player that he is. And, you know, just naturally so gifted at hockey and so committed and driven to, you know, be a great hockey player and play in the NHL. So, I mean, you know, now knowing him from the World Juniors, it'll be cool and fun to especially watch him over the next year and into his draft year coming. So, I mean, knowing him now, it'll be a little more cool to follow his story, knowing him too.
4: When you get 90 plus points in an OHL season, you're obviously an offensive defenseman. But in your mind, what's the most important thing as you transit to pro hockey about being a defenseman? What are the things that you think are the most important factors for you?
3: Yeah, I think obviously the big one, I think, is, you know, you're a defenseman. It's in the title. You better be able to play defense. So, you know, I think that's been a huge focus of mine. Since being drafted by San Jose and, you know, just being a part of, you know, NHL practices and being lucky enough to get into NHL preseason games, you understand how solid defensively you have to be to play there every night. You know, obviously as a defenseman, it's nice to, you know, be able to join offensively and do things like that. But, you know, it's been a huge goal of mine over the last year in London to, you know, get better defensively and be the best defensively that I can be to be prepared to hopefully, you know, crack the roster this coming year. So, you know, practice after practice, game after game, it's always, you know, for me been, you know, what are the little things I can do to get better defensively? How can I box out better in front of the net? How can I, you know, have a better stick? How can I play better along the boards? You know, working on my skating to be able to match, you know, a smaller, faster, shifty player. How can I match their skating? And, you know, if you get a bigger guy who, you know, is going to go to the net, you know, at the same time, you know, I need to be able to not let that guy get to the net. And, you know, just understanding that, you know, at the next level, you're going to have to go up against, you know, everything and everybody. So, just being physically ready and, you know, having a mature enough game to be able to play there.
4: What about that other factor of the physical game? When you're in the OHL and you're a top player, especially if you're a defenseman, the coach might have a tendency to throw you out there for 30, 32 minutes on occasion. You might even pace yourself at certain times, but in the NHL, you can't afford to do that. And you really have to understand what each shift is all about. How much focus do you place on that?
3: Yeah, I mean, it's definitely a different level where, you know, there were games last year where, you know, like you said, you're playing, you know, for myself, north of 35 minutes a night. So, you know, when you're playing that many minutes in the OHL, and, you know, I'd like to say that I'm, you know, a bigger, more physically imposing guy in the OHL. You know, sometimes you have to, you know, pace yourself a little bit and understand that, you know, when the right time to get in the rushes, when it's not the time, you know, making sure that you're taking smart, you know, hard shifts and things like that. But like you said, at the next level, that's not how it works. That's not how it flies. So, I mean, for me, you know, I understand when it's time to give your all out every shift for, you know, whether it be 5 minutes a night or 25 minutes a night, you know, you got to be prepared every second you're on the ice. So, you know, it'll be something that, you know, I think that I'm ready for and a challenge that, you know, I'm looking forward to when the time comes for sure.
4: Who are the coaches that have influenced you the most about playing the position?
3: Yeah, I think the guy who got me into, you know, defense and all that stuff was, you know, my minor hockey coach, Justin Donati. I mean, he was the first guy who I felt like kind of saw something in me to be a hockey player. And, you know, I've known him for what feels like, you know, close to 7-8 years now, and, you know, still in touch to this day, even though I, you know, I haven't played for him in 3 years. But, you know, he was the first coach to, you know, really get me into that you know, thought process of, you know, I can play hockey and, you know, this can be something I can do for myself. And then obviously, you know, the Hunters have done so much, and Dylan as well. Dylan Hunter being the D coach in London is, you know, I'd say, you know, taking me to the next level defensively. And, you know, he's put in, you know, hours and hours and hours, you know, preparing me for games and all that stuff. So, I mean, you know, a lot of credit to, you know, so many more people who have helped me along the way. And, you know, I'm sure there'll be, you know, plenty more to help me in the coming years and through the next little bit. So
4: that coach you mentioned, was he the coach that you played for in Aurora or somewhere else?
3: The Marlies, the Toronto Marlies, who were my minor hockey team growing up. He was the head coach there. And, you know, it was minor hockey, but truly one of the best coaches I've ever played for. And, yeah, like I said, so many thanks to him for everything that, you know, he's helped me with for sure.
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4: We're chatting with Sam Dickinson of the San Jose Sharks organization. Wanted to ask you if you were aware of the fact that there are at least two other athletes that are named Sam Dickinson that have really had a lot of success in their craft. Did you know that?
3: I feel like I've seen it, but yeah, I mean, I guess it's a good name to have.
4: Well, here's one. He's a triathlete, and he is from England, and he won a bronze medal in the 2024 Paris Olympics. His name is Sam Dickinson. And then there's another guy who's played rugby. So there's two guys from across the pond in England that have your name and are very accomplished athletes. So it's just another one to put in the arsenal of the Dickinson family when you get here.
3: Yeah, I mean, I feel like I've seen some things about those two. Just obviously, like you said, having the same name. But, you know, like you said, you know, a bronze medal in the Olympics and, you know, a rugby player, some impressive stuff. So I think I've got some work to do before, you know, I can catch those guys.
4: So how do you look at what you're about to go through? I mean, you've been to NHL camps and so forth, but now it's a really big, big opportunity for you. The Sharks have a young defense, but there's a lot of talent there. You got young guys like Shakir Mukhamudulin you're going to be playing with. You got other guys that, you know, Nick Leddy just coming into the organization, John Klingberg. You're really looking forward to your opportunity to play with all these guys?
3: Yeah, it's really exciting. You know, like you said, with the older guys that they have brought in, you know, guys who have won Stanley Cups and, you know, had, you know, wildly successful careers and, you know, played a thousand games in the NHL, hundreds of games in the NHL, just to, you know, be on the ice with them and, you know, learn the little things that they do and that kind of thing. And then, like you said, with the other younger guys who are there, it's, you know, cool to have, you know, other guys who are, you know, at different paths, but at the same time, you know, going through the same things of, you know, trying to become full-time NHLers and have long careers and that kind of thing. So, you know, San Jose, it feels like, you know, has got this perfect blend of, you know, the young talent, which is, you know, obvious with the guys there, but at the same time, the, you know, a lot of veteran players who have, you know, had, like I said, incredibly successful careers, you know, being brought in to, you know, help the team start to, you know, win a lot of hockey games, which I'm sure is going to be happening really soon.
4: Well, you don't get into three games in three nights at the NHL level or even in the American Hockey League anymore, but you do get sometimes four games in five, and you got the extra travel because you're on the West Coast. So that means every practice you get is hugely important since you don't have as many days to practice. Have you thought about that a little bit as to how you're going to be prepared for that and how to handle it?
3: Yeah, it's definitely, you know, probably a pretty big obstacle when it comes to that kind of thing. But you know, the coaches and all the staff that are there, you know, the best, you know, in the world at the things that they do. So, you know, there's going to be probably a lot of relying on, you know, other players, you know, understanding, you know, they've been through it, what they do, and, you know, just listening to the coaches and, you know, the staff there, you know, helping guide, you know, myself and other players and all that kind of stuff through those sort of things. So, like, you know, probably a bit of a learning curve, but, you know, nothing that won't stop me, I'm sure.
4: Well, we know you're a fast learner. We know you're a great player and a great athlete, and we're really looking forward to having you as part of the Sharks organization for many years to come. I want to thank you for your time today, Sam. Thank you.
3: Thank you for having me.
1: Sharks fans are looking forward to seeing Sam Dickinson grow as a player in the years to come. I'm Dan Rusinowski.
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0: Hey, welcome to a brand new season of The Undercurrent. I'm Tara Sloan, coming at you from the Bay Area today. I am down here doing some games for NBC, so I will be back on your screens this season too. So good to be here. And as always, our mission on The Undercurrent is to introduce you to some of the people making positive strides in the world of hockey. So to kick things off, a Northern California success story. Brooke Bryant is a two-time PWHL champion with the Minnesota Frost. Brooke grew up in Linden, which, for reference, is not too far from Stockton.
1: He scores!
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1: Yeah, just trying to get ready for the season.
2: Okay, well, your story is so interesting and so unique, given that you grew up in the Bay Area and not too many players out of California yet, although one other on your team, so that's cool.
1: Yeah.
2: So how did you get into playing hockey? Like, why was this the sport for you?
1: Yeah, so I actually started with roller hockey. That's how I found my mom's rollerblades in the garage, and I tossed them on, and I would just skate circles in our driveway, and then I would get tired going one way, so I'd go back the other way. And one day my dad brought home a hockey stick, and it just kind of never stopped. I started playing roller, went to a roller rink in Stockton, and then some of the kids that I played with there played for the Stockton Colts, which is the ice hockey club that I started playing with, and I just hopped in. I don't even think I had tryouts. I think it was just kind of mid-season. I hopped on and just never stopped. But yeah, roller hockey is how I started, huh. And I still play today, but that's how I got into playing ice hockey.
2: Was this something that your parents, like a world that your parents knew about at all?
1: No. So no one in my family plays hockey. Yeah. I mean, they were always just, you know, I did all the sports growing up. Me and my sister were pretty, you know, into everything. And it's just something that I guess I chose just randomly. But yeah, I think my dad might've played for a little bit, but it was only for like a little bit growing up. But yeah, I'm the only hockey player in my family for sure.
2: Your parents have been quoted as saying that you had single-minded purpose ever since you were young. What did that look like for you when it came to playing hockey?
1: Yeah, I think, you know, like I said, hockey was definitely not very common. And, you know, growing up, I was the only one in my school playing. And for a long time, I was the only girl playing too. So I just kind of did my own thing. And I loved playing, and it was just something that I had such a strong passion for. So I think no matter, you know, what other people were doing, I just really knew that hockey was, you know, something for me.
2: So you were playing with the boys for quite a while. When did you hit the point where you're like, you know what, I need to take this to the next level and therefore, you know, join a girls team? Because it probably wasn't weird to you at the beginning at all, right?
1: No, yeah, it wasn't. Once I started kind of getting older and had, you know, aspirations of playing in college, I knew that to be able, you know, to get recruited and get on to the scene for college, I need to start playing with the girls. And so I can't even remember what age. I think I want to say like U16 or maybe right before, maybe U14. I started playing in San Jose, and yeah, that, you know, it helped out a lot, because then we would play in tournaments in the East Coast, Midwest, you know, probably like once or twice a month, and going out there and just getting, you know, those first looks from colleges. And so, yeah, that was huge for me. And at the same time, I was playing with the boys in Stockton, because it was, you know, right here at home. And yeah, that's kind of how I started playing with the girls. It was knowing that I needed to get eyes on me to get recruited. So.
2: Were you a hockey fan like on TV? It's amazing how many young players I speak to who actually like, they're like, I don't really watch. I just play.
1: Yeah. You know what? So this goes back to like how I kind of got into it, but my family had season tickets to the Stockton Thunder, which was the ECHL team at the time in Stockton.
2: Right.
1: So that was part of, you know, my first kind of glimpse of hockey. And I think that also kind of led into, you know, the roller skating and then my dad bringing home the sticks and stuff like that. But yeah, so we would go all the time to those games, you know, season ticket holders. So we were there nonstop. And then once I kind of got into watching them play there and then started to follow the NHL, you know, just being a kid around the rink, I just loved everything about it.
2: Did you know anything about women's hockey? Obviously you started to set your sights on college, so you knew that college was an option.

0: Were you watching, World Championship or Olympic hockey at that point?
1: Yeah, I think not so much college, but yeah, women, World Championships and Olympic, like Team USA was kind of the stuff that I would be watching. I think it was like at the time, it was mainly I would just be watching NHL because, you don't see, there wasn't as much eyes on the women's game. But whenever the Olympics came around, I was always glued to the TV. So that was definitely something that I would follow when I was younger.
0: Did you have a favorite player? Was there anybody that you're like,
1: Yeah,
0: I want to be her?
1: it's pretty surreal, but I just remember growing up, Kendall Coyne was like one of my favorite players, and so being able to be with her on the same team the last 2 years is crazy. I remember that our first game for PDub the first year was in Boston, and I remember there was like a TV timeout, and I was sitting on the bench, and she's just sitting right next to me. I'm like, this is crazy, like sold out rink, and I'm playing with Kendall, so that was pretty awesome. But yeah, she was always one of the players that I really enjoyed her game. There's a whole bunch of others, the Lamoureux twins, Megan Duggan. But yeah, it's Kendall always sticks out in my mind just because now I know her as a person, and so it's pretty crazy.
0: That is, do you have those like little glimpses anymore, or is it normal after two seasons with her?
1: I think it's kind of like a little bit, but now that I've kind of, been with these girls and I've been able to play at this level, it's definitely mellowed out now. I don't get as like starstruck, I think. Hopefully not.
0: I think now you can see her as a human being, right? Rather
1: Yeah,
0: than like
1: now
0: this
1: we're just like friends, so
0: mythical
1: it's
0: figure.
1: cool. Yeah.
0: What is it? I mean, she's not just such a strong player. She's such a strong leader. What have you gleaned from her? What do you take away from,
1: Yeah, I think
0: her, being?
1: just the way that she approaches every day, like she's a true professional. Like she, every rep, she's giving it her all. She's keeping everyone engaged. In the locker room between periods, she always has, something to say, and it's not like just to fill the space. It's something that really makes our team, get fired up, or it just, she always has the right things to say, and I just think her work ethic is something that being able to play with her the last 2 years has been awesome for me to see, and trying to make my game, approach it the same way that she does.
0: Well, that she is beloved in San Jose because she spent some time as a Sharks reporter. She was the only
1: Yep.
0: other Sharks reporter before me, so on NBC. So it's a pretty cool shoes to or skates to follow in.
1: Yeah.
0: So you're watching the game, and then when did you realize that you needed to like get more and more serious if you wanted to take the next step to college?
1: Yeah. I think once I kind of hockey started taking up a lot of my time, I kind of, like I said before, when I was younger, I played kind of all the sports, and then hockey became just more and more, I became more competitive in it, and I was playing in San Jose, I was playing in Stockton, playing roller hockey, so I kind of knew that that was the route that I wanted to take and try and go as far as I can with it. And so at that time it was college, and that's kind of when I dove into just taking, just playing hockey and taking that seriously.
0: You were with the Anaheim Lady Ducks program for a while. So what kind of travel did that entail, given that you lived nowhere near Anaheim?
1: Yeah, so that was kind of crazy. I actually played for the California Wave for 2 years before the Ducks, and yeah, it was wild. My parents sacrificed a lot to be able to, make that happen for me. I went to a school that was, I kind of describe it as like a sports school when I was growing up, but we didn't have school on Fridays, so I was able to travel on Fridays down to LA, Orange County. So yeah, we would literally drive in the morning on Friday. What is it, like 6.5 hours? I would have practice. Usually we would play like one of the boys' teams down there, if it's like the Ducks or the boys' AAA Wave or whatever it is. And then yeah, I would have practice, maybe play in a game, and then drive back home Sunday. So we got some miles in on the car for sure. Like it was wild. If I wasn't doing that, I would maybe every once in a while, fly down and stay with the teammate and then fly right back. But yeah, it was crazy. They sacrificed a lot for me.
0: Wow. I mean, so like that to me just it exemplifies like why why it's such an emotional experience, especially, I think, especially in hockey, because there is so much travel involved. You know, when people win championships, like you have won too, and they get to share it with their parents or like on draft day or whatever, this is why, because this is what hockey parents do, which is absolutely wow.
1: It's crazy. The last two seasons, I was going into each season as a free agent. So camp is as I am this season, but camp has always been like big thing for me. And once I finally signed that contract, like making the call to my parents is like the coolest feeling. And you know, you get so emotional because of you think back to like all the stuff that they did to get me to that point. Like driving, like even when I say it now, it's so crazy. Like driving 7 hours each way for one weekend for basically a full day. And you know, so it's cool. And it's been, yeah, it's definitely the emotional part comes around when I think about that stuff.
0: Wow. You went through college, you went to Minnesota State, and you saw that through COVID, which had to have been interesting for you.
1: Yeah, that was a weird time.
0: And then you did land with the Premier Hockey Federation, and then it disbanded right away. So did you even take the ice with them at all, or
1: No.
0: no?
1: Yeah, I think it's my times are all kind of blurred now, but that folded like maybe I think it was almost like a month before I was supposed to come to Minnesota. Well, I was obviously there for college, but come back to Minnesota for the season. So it was crazy. Like, I already had my flights like ready to come back, ready to go, you know, start skating with the team, all that stuff. And so that was pretty wild because I was at home in California at the time when we found everything out. And yeah, it was crazy.
0: I mean, there are probably a lot of mixed opinions about, how that ended and how everything else started. But given that the PWHL is now having the su success it's having, there are two more teams joining the league. There's talk about more expansion even. What does it mean, as a young girl who only got to watch hockey, women's hockey a little bit, what does it mean to have this now best on best hockey available, all season long?
1: I mean, it's everything for me. Like I said, growing up, we were watching the Stockton Thunder play and it was all guys. And I remember one time USA and Canada played in San Jose and that was like the coolest thing. That was like my Super Bowl, you know, like being able to go and watch them because it wasn't very common. And so now being able to not only you can play and work towards college, but there's something after a professional league that's, you know, skyrocketed over the last 2 years that it's just so special to think that little girls don't have to try and be like, oh, the NHL, like, you know, so and so. You have P-Dub and it's so cool that you get to play, like, girls can play hockey for a living.
0: Yeah, it's beyond awesome. I love, when I talk to girls, and you're going to be working with some young hockey players in both Stockton and San Jose for some clinics coming up. This is a generation that actually now won't know any different, which is incredible, right? It's
1: That
0: just,
1: is wild to think about.
0: I love it so much. You had to you went to You were invited to camp, so you had to hustle to make the team, and you made the team. Just, I mean, tell me about that experience and that feeling and the level of hockey you've been experiencing.
1: It's crazy. It's high pace every single day. I think college is one thing, but you know, going into the PWHL, it's a, you know, fight every day to get your, you know, spot on the ice and everyone's competing. It's compete, no days off. And so, that's been a huge jump for me. But yeah, going into camp, I was super nervous, you know, to say the least, but I was surrounded by some good people here in Minnesota and also back at home. So I just tried to grind my way to make the team.
0: And this is a team that had to grind their way to make it through the playoffs and win two. Like, there have been two championships, and you've won them both, back-to-back champions. What is the grit of this team?
1: Yeah, I think it's just, you know, never settled. You never know what's gonna happen. I mean, both seasons we barely squeaked into making it into the playoffs. So just kind of not being satisfied. I think both starts of the season we were playing well, and then it kind of dropped down to the end. So just having that knowledge that we know, we were a team that other people should be, afraid of, and just bringing that to every game, whether we don't feel the best or, we know that we're supposed to be here.
0: Well, and you're gearing up for a three-peat. I'm sure you guys are have that in the back of your mind. Finally, Brooke, just back to your community and your parents and the amount of love and time they put in. What was it like to bring the Walter Cup back to California?
1: Yeah, that was awesome. It was so cool because especially bringing it back to Stockton, to Oak Park, was so special for me. There was a whole bunch of little girls there that, I mean, people even drove in hours away just to come see it. So it meant so much for me, and bringing it back there, and I basically lived at that rink. I mean, my parents and I and my sister, we would eat in the like where the employees eat lunch and stuff, because we would just be there all the time. And so it was awesome. And just to see all those little girls, they know that this is something that they can play for now. And I think just to see their faces when they saw the cup come out, and just the excitement for them. And it was really full circle for me being able to share that with the coaches that, helped me so much and did the same things as my parents, woke up and we were skating before school. And so to bring that back there with them, and that was awesome.
0: Oh, it's all about sharing it with the community. It's so beautiful. What do you think the future of hockey is in California?
1: Yeah, I think it's growing for sure. It would be awesome if we could get a P-Dub team out there. If that's, down the future, that would be unreal. But I think it's definitely growing. I mean, like I said, I started playing in Stockton, and I was one of maybe three girls. And now they have two girls teams growing, like full girls teams playing. And so it's definitely growing, and I think, it's only going to get bigger. I know there's only a few, the Sharks and maybe the Ducks that are kind of the top clubs that girls have, but I think in the future there'll be more and more popping up.
0: Well, you will certainly be part of the reason that it grows. So, Brooke, thank you so much. Congratulations on
1: Thank
0: your
1: you.
0: Walter Cup championships and everything you've achieved. And looking forward to having you in San Jose for a little bit too.
1: Awesome. Yeah, thank you so much. I appreciate it.
0: And best of luck this season.
1: Thank you.
2: Thanks to Brooke for taking the time to chat. If you're near Stockton or San Jose and you're interested in either the girls skating clinic or the meet and greet at Sharks Ice San Jose, you can find out more at youthhockey@sjsharks.com. I'll be back in a couple of weeks with another of hockey's game changers. In the meantime, keep your sticks on the ice and your fins above water.

0: It's time to turn on the Shark Spotlight.
1: We're in the spotlight with Michael Mesa, promising forward for the San Jose Sharks. Michael, you've spent a full season in the National Hockey League. You've had a lot of experiences. What was the thing that you learned the most?
2: I think you're the play off the puck. What you're doing away from the puck, I think it's important on the ice. And then I think in general, just the little habits you have to have every day. Coming to the rink ready to work, and overall it was a fun year, and I learned a lot, so it was good.
1: Well, you're working with a couple of the other young stars in the game, in Macklin Celebrinian and Will Smith. What do you see in their game that you can pick up?
2: Yeah, no, they're both obviously great players, and for them, just being around my age helps too. And I think learning stuff from them every day, the way they show up to the rink, how dialed they are, and I think it's great for me to kind of have guys around my age like that I can talk to about stuff. And obviously both great players, so lucky to have them.
1: I want to go back to Oakville, Ontario, your hometown, which has produced a lot of NHL players, Sam Gagne, John Tavares, Vic Hadfield among them. And now you're the latest in that round of players from that community. It's a community that's known for its Ford plant, if I'm not mistaken, and a whole bunch of other things too, healthcare and a suburb of Toronto. But what is it about Oakville, Ontario that lends to so many great players coming out of there?
2: Yeah, no, it's a good question. I mean, I think it's a big hockey town. Like you said, there's been a lot of players to come through here. I think Oakville in general, like their program they run, and a lot of players come through the Oakville Rangers and then get drafted to the OHL and then, further their career out. But for me, growing up here has been great, and being able to train with a lot of good players as well, it's been huge for me. So I'm proud to be from here. It's a great little city.
1: Tell me a little bit about your family. How many are in your family? What do your parents do? Were they involved in the sport of hockey? Give us their lowdown.
3: Yeah, I mean, I just have my older brother, and my parents, they weren't really hockey people growing up. My mom watched a lot of hockey, but a lot of people in my family, cousins, especially cousins, played hockey growing up. So that's kind of where I got it from, was just watching my cousins at a young age and realizing this is the sport I love and what I wanted to do. And I can't thank them enough for how much they've done for me over my career so far. And I'm just trying to give back to them.
1: What do your parents do for a living?
3: My dad is a software engineer, and he works in Toronto, and my mom works for human resources in Hamilton.
1: So obviously your dad being a software engineer, that's perfect for Silicon Valley, right?
3: Yeah, exactly.
1: Tell me a little bit about your brother. I guess with your father being a software engineer, obviously there's a college education background there. Your brother's playing at Penn State. Just give us an idea about the process by which you decided that the OHL was the way for you to go, and that the college hockey option was something that you left aside.
3: Yeah, for me, trying to follow my brother's footsteps a bit. He went to the OHL a year before me, and I wanted to join the OHL. I thought it was the most direct route to development and trying to make the NHL. They've produced the most NHL players to this day, the OHL, and it's a great league. I learned a lot in that, so I'm just trying to take what I learned from there and bring it to the next level.
1: What about Penn State, though? Was that ever an option for you to talk to a school like that?
3: I had no conversations with any schools. I think obviously schools reached out to my agent at times, but my path was just trying to make the Sharks do the best I can with what I'm given.
1: Who were your biggest influences when you were just a young kid starting to play the game?
2: When I first started playing, it was my cousins that got me into it. They all played in the GTHL, and going to watch their games growing up. One of my cousins played with Max Domi, so you'd always see Ty Domi at the games too, and that was a pretty big deal. I'd say my cousins were like the first ones to get me into hockey.
1: I suppose you were a Maple Leafs fan growing up?
2: Yeah, I was a Leafs fan for a bit, obviously, yeah.
1: Was Ty your favorite player, or were there somebody else?
2: My favorite player growing up was Mitch Marner. I think seeing him around at games and stuff, he was obviously a huge deal for the Leafs. And I was a Leafs fan growing up.
1: So what's it like going on the ice in the NHL now as a teenager and lining up against the Vegas Golden Knights and seeing Mitch Marner on the other side?
2: Yeah, I know, pretty cool, obviously. He, like I said, was my favorite player, and, you know, I try to model my game after him in ways and stuff. So, yeah, I mean, I definitely get to – it's cool that you get to play him more now because he's in our conference. So, yeah.
1: Back to Oakville, you know, they've got a good Tier 2 program. The Oakville Blades have produced a lot of college players and a lot of juniors. You played in Mississauga, however. What was the reasoning behind that as opposed to playing for the Blades for any extended period? How did that all work out?
2: Yeah, when I was younger, I was going to play for Oakville, but the whole program shut down for a year. So I ended up going to Mississauga. And I've been with them since I was like 8 or 9. Played with them throughout all minor hockey, and we had a good team there. So, I give a lot of credit to Chris Stevenson, our coach there. And there's a lot of fun years there.
1: Well, pretty obvious that you were spotted as an outstanding young talent at a very young age. And then you decided to play junior hockey. Tell us about the process, about how you got to where you ended up in Saginaw.
2: Yeah, I applied for exceptional status a year early, basically allowing me to play in the OHL as a 15-year-old. And, I was fortunate enough to get that status and, super grateful for that. And then Saginaw drafted me with that first pick. And spent 3 years there, and it was, I made a lot of great memories. It was a really fun place to play, and we had a lot of good years there. We won the Mem Cup the 1 year, and it was really, really fun time over there.
1: Well, also, you have a lot of people who influence you personally. I mean, everybody goes off to junior, and they're miles away from where they grew up. I suppose you had a pretty good relationship with your Billet family?
2: I did, yeah. My last year, I switched billets, and I became really close with them over the last couple of years. And like you said, yeah, they're kind of like a second family to me now. So anytime I'm in that area, and I'll definitely go see them. And I got them tickets to come watch me in Detroit. So it's cool to have another family like that can take care of you and be on your side.
1: Obviously, that's part of what happens in the sport of hockey all over the place, not just with Billets, but you've got a kind of a Billet situation in your first year in the NHL with the Toffoli family. Tell us how that all came about and what it turned out to be like.
2: Yeah, it was great. He texted me early on in August when I was going to head down there, kind of asked me if I wanted to stay with him for a bit. And, for me, it was a no-brainer to, get that experience and live with Toff. And I think it helped me a lot this year, being able to pick his brain whenever I want, and just seeing how he, his routines and what he's doing, I think it really helped me for my first year.
1: Making the jump from major junior to the National Hockey League is a very difficult thing to do. What was the hardest part for you when you stepped forward and got onto the ice in the NHL and started to get some game action and had to compare it to where you were dominating and having over 130 points in the OHL?
2: Yeah, no, I thought I felt good. Thought I, ended off really strong. I think the biggest adjustment was probably just the strength of players and how strong everyone is. But I thought other than that, the jump was, I thought I handled it well. I did a good job with it. And, I'm just excited to get going next year.
1: How satisfying is it for you to have Igor Chernyshov here? You guys were line mates for at least a little bit in the OHL, and now he gets to the National Hockey League and you're having this experience at the same time. What do you think of that?
2: It's great. I mean, it's cool to see, like you said, we played together for a year there in Saginaw. We found a lot of good chemistry together, and I think for us, we're kind of just trying to repeat that over in San Jose, and I thought we did a pretty good job of it this year, and there's a lot more to come from us. So
1: well, certainly, and the learning experience too is dealing with playing hockey as a profession rather than just playing for fun or thinking about and dreaming about getting to the NHL. Now you're playing for your career, and you right away noticed certainly that the people are stronger in the NHL, they react faster, and you ended up having quite an interesting season. You played 7 games in the first half of the year, then you were down with an injury. Then you went to the World Junior, you had a conditioning experience in the American Hockey League, and you got back to the NHL for the second half of the year and really came on strong. That's a lot of things to kind of put into perspective, but where do you start with that, and what was the most difficult part of it?
2: Yeah, I mean, I think the injury obviously sucks. You never want to miss games, and I think it's a grind to kind of get back and get back up to speed and stuff. But once I found my runways, I thought I did a pretty good job with it. And but like you said, yeah, it was a pretty crazy year, kind of being all over the place, getting the different experiences at World Juniors and the AHL. And for me, I think like everyone's path's a little different. And honestly think the World Juniors and the AHL both helped me a lot. So yeah, I think it honestly just helped me make me a better player.
1: A lot of people don't know much about the AHL. They certainly understand the National Hockey League, but in your limited time there, did you get the idea that it's a pretty darn good league?
2: Yeah, it's I mean one of the best leagues in the world. So yeah, it was definitely a little different than the NHL. Just guys are kind of fighting for their life, and guys are running around. There's a lot of physical play, so it's just something you got to take into account. But yeah, like you said, it's a great league, and there's yeah a lot of good hockey down there.
1: Well, you got a lot of mentorship from John McCarthy and the coaching staff there, and of course, the coaches with the San Jose Sharks. But I want to talk also about people like Mike Potenza, who's a strength and conditioning guy and understands everything about nutrition. How often do you consult people like that during the course of your year to figure out what's the best, I guess you could say, mixture for you to be at your best when it's time to get on the ice?
2: Yeah, Potsy was great. Talking to him throughout the whole year, having conversations with him weekly about, my routine and what I should be eating, how I should be sleeping, stuff like that. And then obviously you come home for the summer, and it's nice that I've been in touch with him, and we kind of got a plan for what I want to do this summer. And yeah, to staying connected with him has been huge. He really helped me.
1: Western Conference teams don't have as many practice days as they do in the Eastern Conference, and so the way that you train and the way that you get your sleep has to be a little bit different with all the travel. How did you get through that? What was the biggest challenge of it? And were there any times in the season where you wondered if you were really prepared to play?
2: Yeah, I mean it's definitely something you kind of got to work into your own routine. You just got to find something that works for you on long flights, for example, like sleeping a little bit on the plane so you're not, as tired, and you can crash right when you get to the hotel, or maybe what you're eating the night before, or just like how you prepare it. It all kind of comes into play, and I think the best thing is kind of just trying to find a routine that works for you and sticking with it.
1: Did you hit the wall at any point? I suppose maybe not because you were out for a while with an injury, but can you anticipate what it's going to be like being healthy for as best as any player is for 82 games and getting through that grind and then maybe getting to the playoffs?
2: Yeah, no, that's the goal. I mean, to get to the playoffs and go for a run. And I think by the end of the season you could kind of tell the games picked up, and it was more like playoff hockey. And yeah, it's always the best time. So yeah, that was good.
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1: We're visiting with Michael Mesa of the San Jose Sharks, drafted second overall in his draft year. Michael, I want to ask about a couple of your young teammates. We already mentioned the Macklin Celebrini and Will Smith, very talented players from different backgrounds from you. They both played in college hockey. What are the things you notice about each of them that just jump out about them as players?
2: Yeah, I think for Smitty, he's obviously super talented. I think the way he sees the ice, and the way he how him and Mac kind of have that chemistry together, they're always finding each other, making plays, and he always has a really good scoring touch. So he's an incredible player. And then there's obviously Mac, and he's one of the best in the league already. And we're like I said, we're lucky to have him. And the way he's so determined on the ice, how hardworking he is. He's the leader of our team. So yeah, I think everyone's on board with him. And yeah, it's pretty cool to see what those two have done so far.
1: What do you learn about playing away from the puck when you watch Macklin out there?
2: Yeah, I think it's just his real. He's really relentless. He's like I said, he's hardworking. He never takes a shift off. So it's something that. I've learned there's never shifts off, never nights off. You gotta always just be ready to go, and that's something I've kind of picked up from him.
1: But you also can't score on every play, and you can't, make that great back check on every play. Sometimes you just have to pick your spots. Was that something that every player has to go through in the NHL to understand how to get through a year?
2: Yeah, I mean, I think everyone knows there's ups and downs, and I think for me and players in general, it's just gotta stick with it. Some days you're not gonna feel the best, and I think the best things is coming to practice the next day and wanting to improve. So for that next game, you're ready. And but it's just I think it's something you gotta adjust to and not get worked up at yourself if you have a bad game or an off game. You just kind of gotta keep pushing.
1: Well, you really came into the OHL with an explosion, obviously with exceptional status. You get to play at a very young age. Bobby Orr was also very young when he played for the Oshawa Generals back in the 1960s, but that was really rare back then to see somebody that was much younger playing against older players. How do you think that that has prepared you for going up against men in NHL training camps, playing against guys that are much older than you?
3: I think it's something I've had to deal with. Like you said, I entered the OHL at 15, so everyone's kind of much older, stronger than me, and it's for me, I think it's more just listening in the room and taking advice from older guys on the team, and seeing how I can improve my game, because like you said, there's a lot of grown men out there, and it's a stronger, faster game, so just learning day by day is on and off the ice what I'm going to do.
1: What about the off the ice part? After all, when you were in the OHL, you were much younger in many respects than the other guys on the team. What's that like to go through that and have to kind of upgrade your maturity a little bit?
3: Yeah, totally. I think, for me, I've been dealing with a lot of older players in my career, so it forced me to gain maturity quicker, learn the right way and how to kind of be a pro. You see all these older guys' work ethics and just the stuff they're putting in the gym and how they're treating their bodies off the ice, what they eat. So it's great to, be here now and finally, get to experience that.
1: I want to talk about the art of the faceoff. You're a center iceman, and obviously you're going to be asked to win a lot of very important draws. What did you learn about taking faceoffs in the NHL from people like Mike Ricci and from the coaching staff that you work with this year?
2: Yeah, Reach, Olms, there was a lot of guys that helped me out this year with face-offs. Dellandrea, Gaudette, all those guys. We used to take face-offs together, after morning skates and just work on little things. And then like some of the coaches would, give us pointers, kind of see like what we're doing, test some things out against like Deli and Gods and see what we see different and what we're doing the same. So just stuff like that I think obviously helps for the game, and then before the game you're doing video on the other team's centers just to see what they do, because I think it's really important to kind of start with the puck and have possession. So yeah, I mean, face-offs are huge for me and I think they're a huge part of the game.
1: What a lot of people don't understand is you guys are the best players in the world, but yet you spend a lot of your time working on the most basic things: skating, stick handling, face-offs, back checking. These are things that that kids don't like to do, but they're things that they have to do if they want to be the best in the world, wouldn't you say?
2: Yeah, I think like you said it spot on there. I mean, you gotta get all the basic things down and just keep practicing at repetition and yeah, I mean, I think we did a lot of that.
1: How do you decide whether you're going to take an optional skate? Sometimes the coaches do that, and especially the morning of the game. When do you decide that your body needs to rest, and what are the signs that you feel when that happens, if there are any?
2: I mean, sometimes we'd have optional morning skates. Sometimes it'd be a full morning skate. I think for some older guys, it's kind of just depending on how they're feeling. But for me, specifically, I like to morning skate, usually the day of, like just get out there for 15, 20 minutes, just feel the puck, get my legs moving.
1: How big is a routine to you? The idea that you're doing the same thing every single day. If you do all those things, then you score a couple of goals that night. You want to replicate that the next day all the time?
2: Yeah, I mean, I think so. If you score a couple of goals in a game and you had a good day, good routine, then yeah, I'd keep doing that.
1: What was the hardest part of your first season in the NHL? Besides, I know the injury was a big part of that, but mentally, what was the greatest challenge?
2: Yeah, I think you kind of said it was just that injury kind of it was a little draining mentally on me, just being out for so long. I was out for a couple months basically, so the hardest part was just to stay motivated every day and just realize it's going to get better eventually. And it was a grind to kind of get back up to speed, but you know, injuries are part of the game. So you just kind of got to get through them.
1: With Macklin Celebrini having such a successful first couple of years and now already one of the premier players in the game, fourth in the running for the Hart Trophy in his second season and one of the final three in the running for the Ted Lindsay Award presented and voted upon by the NHL players, that presents an interesting scenario for somebody like yourself, because when you have somebody that's so special like that, that steps right in and automatically has success, everybody starts saying, well, the next 18-year-old is going to do the same thing. But yet everybody develops a little differently. Did you ever feel any expectation there because of that, or any pressure?
2: No, I mean, I like playing with him and knowing that he's on our team. You know, he's a great person to be around. And for me, it's kind of just learning stuff from him. Like you said, he's already one of the best players in the league. So, you know, whenever I can learn from him or pick his brain, it's awesome. So, you know, I'm really happy about that.
1: Well, we know you're going to get there, too. You're going to be one of the best players in the league on your own pace. And obviously, that's something that everybody in San Jose is excited about seeing. What about the whole makeup of this team? The fact that there's a lot of excitement around the Sharks, not just about Macklin and Will, but about yourself, about young players on the team like Sam Dickinson and goaltender Yaroslav Askarov. And it looks like that there's something very special being built here. Is that something that you feel?
2: Yeah, definitely. We got so much talent on our team, and I think it's an exciting time for San Jose.
1: What about the fact that in your first season in the NHL, the team that was out of the playoffs had a tremendous improvement, going from 52 points to 86, and really taking a step forward and being in the hunt until the end of the season? What did that feel like to be part of that?
2: It was fun. It was so much fun. I mean, you know, like I said earlier, playing in those late games, you know, that every point matters. I mean, every point matters throughout the whole season. But like, as you come down to those final games, you really got to, you know, try and find, you know, 2 points and win. And, you know, we did that for a bit. And I think it was fun to be a part of. So
4: we've talked a little bit about your brother, Luke, who plays at Penn State. What kind of a player is he?
2: Yeah, he's probably my biggest supporter, and I think I'm his biggest supporter. We, you know, we got each other's backs. It's great to have kind of a brother around your age too, so you can, you know, kind of go through similar processes. He got drafted a couple years before me, so it's been cool to kind of share this ride with him. And you know, I got no doubt he's going to eventually play in the NHL. He's been doing good things at Penn State, and you know, I'm excited for his journey as well. So. It's pretty cool to have, you know, a brother kind of going through the same things.
4: Well, this brother has Macklin Celebrini and Will Smith to play with in San Jose, but your brother Luke has Gavin McKenna. Any scouting reports on Gavin? I know you know him pretty well.
2: Yeah, no, I got to know Gav well over World Juniors too, and yeah, he's a great guy, and I got no doubt he's gonna do well. So he's a great player.
1: What makes him an outstanding player?
2: I think he's just really smart. He's one of the smartest players I've played with. The way he, you know, can slow the game down. He kind of reminds me of Kucherov in ways sometimes, where he slows the play down and, you know, plays to the speed he wants to play to. And, you know, we saw, you know, a lot of glimpses of that over the World Juniors. And he had a great, great year at Penn State. So, he's going to do a lot of great things in the league. And, I'm excited to see where he goes.
1: You know, you talk about using your speed. That's one of your greatest strengths, and I think you surprised a couple of guys down the stretch in the NHL with your ability to accelerate. How do you make most use of that?
2: Yeah, for me, speed's one of my biggest assets, so just try to skate as fast as you can when every time you're on the ice. It's important, and, you know, for me, that's a big part of my game. So, you know, I know my coaches are always on me about skating, and, just got to you know, always try to play to your advantages.
1: And I was speaking about living with veteran players. Will Smith is spending a lot of time with Patrick Marleau, staying with him. And in many respects, some of the aspects of your game remind me of the way Patty was when he was an 18, 19-year-old. Have you had much time to spend with him to talk about the game?
2: Not as much. Marleau, I still obviously talk to him a lot around the rink and stuff. You always see him come by the rink sometimes. And like him and Jumbo, just having both those, you know, they're both Hall of Famers, and having them around, it's pretty cool.
1: What about Joe Thornton and what his presence in the Sharks dressing room even now is like?
2: Yeah, it's always great seeing him there at the rink, and you know, he knows how to make the boys laugh. And I got to you know, got to know him well over this year. Last year, he went to his house for a couple of dinners, and you know, still stay in touch with him. So he's he's been great for me.
1: What's the biggest thing that you have to work on in the summer?
2: Everything, Dan. I think I gotta, you know, keep getting faster, keep getting stronger. Obviously, put some weight on in the gym, but then spending a lot of time on mobility, stretching. Just don't want to, you know, I want to come into the season healthy and not have to worry about any injuries. So that's another big part of it, I think, for me.
1: A lot of it is how you prepare the body. You talk about stretching. A lot of people say that that's not really that important, but you can eliminate a lot of injuries when you do stretch properly, especially on the day of a game, but every time you're on the ice. But what about that strength factor, the fact that you need to be stronger to get through 82 games and then even a long playoff run?
2: Yeah, exactly. You want to, you know, have the endurance, have the strength to last 82 games and, you know, hopefully go for a playoff run. And it kind of all stems from what you do in the summer and, you know, how you're preparing yourself to come into the season.
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4: We're getting to know Michael Mesa of the San Jose Sharks a little bit better today in the Spotlight.
1: What do you like to do when you're away from the rink? What's your favorite pastime?
2: I mean, my days are kind of just like workout, skating, and then I'll go golfing. Like that's go golfing with some of my buddies or my brother. Maybe grab some dinner on a patio after and then call it a night. That's usually what my days look like right now.
1: But you have to cook the right food. Are you a good cook yet?
2: Yeah, I'm getting there. I've been on the barbecue a little bit with my dad, helping him out. Make some breakfast. Normally my mom's still making the dinner, but I help out as much as I can. They've been teaching me some stuff because I gotta know some cooking skills for next year. So
1: well, some of the guys are really good at it, and they've had a few competitions in the barbecue. So I think maybe you gotta maybe initiate that next year. I think that'd be pretty good, wouldn't you?
2: I agree. Yeah, we'll get to that.
1: By the way, on a game day, what's your favorite pregame meal?
3: Well, normally I'm just chicken, rice, and broccoli. Like, that's my go-to. In the U.S., too, it's nice because they do have that Chick-fil-A sauce. I'll always add that with my chicken. I've been liking it, and then, yeah, that's I've been doing that for the last couple of years.
1: Who was the biggest influence in your hockey playing life, would you say?
3: Probably my brother and my cousins, just because they're all older than me, and they all played. You know, my cousins really got me into the sport, watching them at a young age playing the GTHL, and follow their games. Then just for my brother as well, he's a little older than me, you know, saw him go through the OHL, the draft, and kind of follow in his footsteps. So yeah, I'd say them.
1: You mentioned you're going to be very well prepared, you're going to work really hard. What's the biggest challenge for the Sharks to get to that next level? What do you see in the Pacific Division and the rest of the league that's going to push you back and make you step forward and earn that playoff spot?
2: Yeah, it's a good question. I mean, I thought, you know, we had a really good year last year and you know, made a huge jump, like everyone knows, and I think we kind of got to just keep sticking to that. Like, we got a great team, so it's kind of hard to say like what we have to do, but you know, I think once the season comes around, I think, you know, we'll be ready, and I got no doubt we'll you know, try to make that playoff push.
1: If you were to describe a way or a couple of characteristics, if you were to say, what kind of a hockey player am I, how would you say it?
3: I think the first thing that comes to mind is probably just creative. You know, I like to see the ice with my vision. I think I'm, you know, fast, playmaker kind of all over the ice, but the first word is probably just creative. Especially in the offensive zone, just like to make plays, and you know, I think I see the ice very well.
1: One thing that creative players do is they make the most use of their time, and in fact, they even
4: continues for Ryan Warshawski and the San Jose Sharks as they hit the road to the place where they won their first game of the season last year. It went down to overtime last season. The Sharks don't care how it happens tonight, but they need a victory, and they want to get it against the Utah Mammoth. It's the Sharks and the Mammoth next on the San Jose Sharks Audio Network.
0: It's time to feel the teal. This is San Jose Sharks Hockey. Now, Sharks Warm-Up, brought to you by Toyota, proud sponsor of the San Jose Sharks. Toyota, let's go places.
4: From the Delta Center in beautiful Salt Lake City, Utah, the San Jose Sharks take on the Utah Mammoth
5: for the only visit to this state, but the first of three meetings between these two clubs during the course of the regular season. Hi, everybody. I'm Dan Rusinowski, along with Jamal Mayers. And Jamal, this is where we were a year ago, the very first time the Sharks played Utah. The building looked a little different. The end zones weren't as nice as they are now. A little flatter because of the changes they've made since and steeper seating. But now the Sharks are looking for a steeper chance. And they'd love to do it in regulation, but they really don't care how they get a victory. They got it in overtime last year for their first win of the season, and they want to do it tonight against Utah.
6: Yeah, obviously getting off to a good start is critical, and a couple of tough losses to start the season. And then, not a great effort, I would say, against Carolina. So they really want to get back on track. And you talk to, the coaching staff, and they want these guys to play with a sense of urgency and know that you can't let this go along very much longer. And there's going to be a certain amount of pride and urgency for this group to come up with a victory here tonight. And not an easy task. Utah's a team that's started the season very well.
5: Well, they have, and they're coming off a game against the Calgary Flames, in which they won 3-1 on Wednesday right here at the Delta Center. And one of the most dangerous players against the San Jose Sharks over the last couple of years, J.J. Paterka, scored a beautiful goal in that particular game. He, along with Dylan Gunther and Logan Cooley, are a very speedy and very lethal line.
6: Yeah, they got a lot of young players, obviously, that are very talented offensively. Gunther, I believe, is one of a few players in the entire National Hockey League that can score from distance outside the top of the circles, has a tremendous shot, and is finding way to score goals in different ways. And you're right, they got a lot of younger guys in their group that can step up offensively, and certainly the Mammoth have a plethora of guys that, like you talk about, Keller, Nick Schmaltz, Gunther, Logan Cooley, Paterka. These are all younger players that are in their top six that have been able to find their way and contribute offensively. So not an easy task tonight for the Sharks.
5: Here's our roster report from Kaiser Permanente. Get care like a pro with Kaiser Permanente, the official team physicians of the San Jose Sharks, an appropriate sponsor for our roster report, given the fact that the Sharks have a few guys banged up that are going to keep them out of action tonight. One player who's going to make his San Jose Sharks debut this evening, and another player who thought he might be sitting out tonight, but is going to get in because of the injuries. Let's start with all of those. First of all, Timothy Liljegren put on the injured reserve list. He's going to be out for at least a week. We'll see what happens with that. But also on the injured list, Shakir Muhammadulin, who was supposed to play tonight, but yet something happened to him in practice within the last 2 days, and he is unable to go. And so that's why Sam Dickinson is going to play tonight. He had a pretty rough night in many respects against Carolina, as you might expect against a team with that sort of pedigree. But he's going to get a reprieve night tonight against Utah, against whom he played pretty well against in the preseason.
6: Yeah, I would like to see him respond. And certainly seems like a confident young man and a real nice kid. Talking to him briefly this morning and the other day. This is an opportunity. It's not always going to be a linear path for younger players. It's going to take time for them to find their way, and I think that this is part of the process.
5: Also on defense, John Klingberg will be missing the weekend, so he won't play in tomorrow's game against Pittsburgh either, and that's an injury that's been kind of lingering with him, and so that means that Vincent Iorio will make his San Jose Sharks debut. Some fans may recall a couple of seasons ago that at the Shark Tank, he played his first National Hockey League game against the Sharks in the uniform of the Washington Capitals, had an assist in the game, and Ryan Warshawski and the staff recognized that he was an interesting-looking prospect. Well, all he's done since then is won a couple of Calder Cups with the Hershey Bears of the AHL. That's something you really can't discount. And then the other thing that's happened is they tried to sneak him through waivers, but Mike Greer saw that and made the claim. And so here's another right-handed shooting defenseman named Vincent who's got size, just like Vinny Desharnais, who is going to be making his season debut tonight.
6: Yeah, and a real good opportunity for him to come on over here to the Sharks. And obviously, it doesn't really matter how it happens. Injuries, opportunity, you get put in the lineup. Your job as a professional is to, kind of make you stay and find a way to stay in the lineup. So I know there's going to be internal competition. That's always a healthy thing, Dan. And I think that, obviously, Coach Warshawski wants to make sure that everybody knows that their spots aren't guaranteed, that you're fighting for ice time, fighting to stay in the lineup. And That goes for every single one of them, including Arroyo.
5: And that definitely puts more internal competition at the defense position, yep, because the Sharks have a couple of guys in the American Hockey League that certainly can play in the NHL and have over the course of last year. And I'm thinking about Lucas Carlson, and I'm thinking about Jack Thompson, among others. And so obviously San Jose's got a lot of choices in terms of their defensive lineup. But I want to get back to the phrase that you used, tension, adversity, inside the dressing room. You can't manufacture that. You can't fake it. But how do, if you're a veteran player, you get the most out of that when talking to your teammates that are young to get them to raise their level?
6: Well, I think what happens sometimes is you think you're doing enough. And I think the point is that you can do more. You can dig in more. And it's not about second efforts. That's a guarantee, must be, must have second efforts. In order to win in the NHL, you need third and fourth efforts. And there's no better example to me than their best player, Macklin Celebrini, and the effort that he shows on both sides of the puck. So not easy for a younger guy to have a voice and kind of call out his teammates. But I really am a firm believer, as I said, that friction, sometimes that honest evaluation is important to get, you know, getting everybody on the same page.
5: The Sharks players are definitely aware of it. I talked to Mario Ferraro and asked him about it this morning.
7: I think we know already in here. You know, we've experienced from previous years before this. So I don't think it's, I don't think anybody's unaware of it. So I don't think we need to express anything to each other. Like we've had the last couple days of practice, you know, it's very clear that, you know, we have to get going here as quickly as possible. Because it's hard to catch up in this league for sure. So, we're in a position to do it tonight. You know, we have an opportunity here, and hopefully we take advantage of it. But yeah, I think everybody's aware of the situation, and I think we got some veterans in this league and some young guys that were here last year that from experience of last year, we know that it's hard to catch up. So I think we're gonna, you know, everybody's on the same page with that.
5: Mario Ferraro of the Sharks and his teammates went 0-7-2 to start last season before coming here to Utah and winning 5-4 in overtime in that dramatic come-from-behind game in which Alex Wenberg got the game winner in OT on October the 28th. Today is October 17th, 11 days earlier. No time like the present, but Ferraro and his teammates certainly understand what's necessary. Now, Nick Leddy is a new member of the San Jose Sharks, and I wanted to talk to him a little bit about what he saw in the Carolina game where the Sharks need to definitely take stock of and maybe help them improve.
8: You look at a team like Carolina, I think consistency is a great word for them. They just do the same thing over and over again. They don't deviate from their game plan. And that's something we can take out of our page or their page and use on ours. And consistency is huge in this league. You know, it's easier to play fast, and your chances will come. You just got to keep with it. Just, and it showed like what they.
5: Nick Leddy's won a Stanley Cup championship, so he knows what he's talking about. And so does Ryan Warshawski, who basically described that game against Carolina as being men against boys in terms of where the teams are, in terms of their preparedness.
6: Yeah, and I won a cup with Nick Leddy. That's his cup that we were on the same team together. So, you know what, I think that there is recognition, there is an understanding, there is an awareness, if you will, by this group that there has to be a sense of urgency. And I think that you don't want to overdo it, but you don't want to be looking back in February and saying, you know what, if we would have started 500 in the first 10 games, we would have put ourselves in a better position to make the playoffs. So it's important for this group to take a step forward, and that's part of this process.
5: Well, they're 0-1-2 right now heading into Game 4 of the regular season, so 2 points in their first three contests, but they need a victory, and they want to get it. And no better person to ask than a Stanley Cup champion and Nick Leddy as to finding the areas for improvement.
8: For us, and Warsaw's talked about it too, he got to be better at getting guys up on the glass, stopping their momentum and getting into our swarm and getting the puck out. Then comes quick plays. We got to make those plays, whether D, forwards. I think at the end of the day, it's going to come. We're going to keep building chemistry. We're going to keep building, those patterns in our own game, and we'll be we'll be able to play faster and smoother.
5: That's Nick Leddy of the San Jose Sharks, and he is one of the veterans that Ryan Warsawski is definitely counting on to maintain composure and to lift the level of play. And in fact, Warsawski, the Sharks head coach after practice the other day, talked about what he expects.
9: It's the NHL. I mean, this is a man's league. There's a, you know, you're playing for a lot. You are playing for the logo on your chest, but you're also playing for the name on the back of your jersey as well. There's some real truth to that. Your legacy and how you want to be remembered, and do you want to be the guy that helps fix us and gets us out of this thing, or do you want to be the guy that is not the solution? So that's really what it comes down to.
5: He's pretty honest.
6: Yeah, he's right. I think that's the challenge for this group is, right, you want to be part of the solution or you're a part of the problem. I think that the only way to change, turn things around is to take care of your own business. Everyone do their own job, and everything will take care of itself. And there's no better cure than winning a hockey game and the confidence that you get from that as a group. So I think it's important that they get that first victory and start feeling good about themselves.
5: It's also the first game of a back-to-back situation as the Sharks play the Pittsburgh Penguins tomorrow at SAP Center in San Jose. And, of course, looking at the out-of-town scoreboard, Pittsburgh's not playing, so they're enjoying the restaurants in San Jose and waiting for the Sharks to come tomorrow. But sometimes that works in favor of the team that played and traveled in the back-to-back, just because you can get off to a better start, and then as the third period starts to linger on, that's where you have to play catch-up.
6: Yeah, it's you know what, I always try to turn it into a positive. And, you know, I like the fact that they're likely going to be an optional tomorrow. Probably don't have to skate in the morning. Can get rested up and ready for the second game. And you're just kind of feeling.
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1: Training camp's one thing, start of the season is another, and you know, I never forget the reminders that guys like veteran guys like Al MacInnis early on in my career would say, you know, we can't keep throwing away these early points because it'll come back to bite us. So it really made you start to understand how critically important every single game is. I think sometimes as well, as a young guy, you're coming in from whatever, it's junior or from college, and you look at it, you're like 82 games. Oh my goodness. The best thing any young player can do, in my opinion, is just take it day by day. Don't overlook and say we're playing 4 and 6 nights, we're playing 7 and 10, we're playing 15 games this month. Like, just take it day by day. That's the best approach, because you will find the energy.
2: Other lineup notes for the Sharks. Colin Graf gets back into action after sitting out the last game. I think that's going to be an interesting add with his speed and his ability on the penalty kill. Ryan Reeves stays in the lineup. There was some thought that he might sit it out. And as I mentioned earlier, Vinny Desharnais finally gets into action after sitting out the first 3 contests of the season, with the Sharks banged up quite a bit on the defensive position. As far as the Utah Mammoth are concerned, Sean Durzi is on the injured reserve list, so he will miss his 3rd consecutive game. Other guys that are not in, Alex Kerfoot has missed the first 4 games with an injury. Nick DeSimone and Andrew Agazino will be out, but Liam O'Brien will be in. And of course, for those who fill out the fight cards, think about Liam O'Brien and Ryan Reeves getting on the ice a couple of times. There could be a little bit of fireworks. We'll see.
1: Well, I know this. It wouldn't be a good matchup for O'Brien is to try to step to Ryan Reeves, who's arguably one of the toughest guys in the entire league. And I think it'd be great. But we'll see how the game goes. Those stage fights and things like that don't happen very often anymore.
2: Not anymore, indeed. Indeed, the Utah Mammoth are having some trouble scoring goals. They've got 8 goals in their first 4 games. Nick Schmaltz hasn't had goals in his last 5. He's somebody that generally plays well against the Sharks. And yes, Dylan Gunther had goals in the first 2 games, but his last 2 he has not scored. He's looking forward to seeing those Sharks uniforms and getting one, because in 4 career games against the Sharks, he's got 3 goals. And then there's Clayton Keller, the big leader for this team. Number 12 in the NHL in scoring last year with 90 points. He has kind of struggled a little bit. No points in his last 3 games. And again, he's looking for a little bit of tonic, as he's the last guy off the ice in warm-ups here.
1: Yeah, it's a young player that followed closely for the last little while. He's a St. Louis kid and, you know, an offensively gifted kid at over 90 points, I believe, last year. Still important for him to take another step in his career and find a way to get his team into the playoffs. So off to a tough start, not really the start he wanted, because I'm sure he has designs on being a part of that Olympic team, and it's going to be important for him to get off to a good start.
2: We mentioned that Yaroslav Askarov will get the start tonight for the Sharks. For the Utah Mammoth, it'll be Karel Vemelka, who always seems to play pretty well against San Jose. Lifetime against the Sharks, he's got 4 wins in 7 games. And so far this season, in 2 contests, make that 3 for the Utah Mammoth. He has a 92.9 save percentage and a 1.67 goals against average. That not only speaks to his goaltending, but it also speaks to the defensive schemes that Coach Andre Tourigny has with his hockey club.
1: Yeah, those are fantastic numbers. You know, over the course of a season, that those are Vezina-type numbers. So certainly he's a guy who's their number one. There was some thought that we might not see him, that we might see the other goaltender, we might see Vanacek. But, you know, they decided to go with their starter, so it'll be a massive challenge here for the Sharks.
2: It's San Jose against Utah. That is our roster report from Kaiser Permanente. Get care like a pro with Kaiser Permanente, official team physicians of the San Jose Sharks. When we come back, Jamal will have the Toyota keys to the game. That's next on the San Jose Sharks Audio Network.
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2: The Sharks and the Utah Mammoth are coming off the ice and heading into their respective dressing rooms as they face off against each other for the first of 3 meetings on the year. The keys to tonight's game are presented by Toyota, proud sponsor of the San Jose Sharks. Toyota, let's go places. With the keys, let us go to Jamal Mayers.
1: Yeah, and I've got my 3 keys right.

0: here. I was telling you earlier, first one for me is establish the forecheck early. Going to be really important that they get to their game. I know that Coach Warsawski's liked the way the forecheck has been working, not just off the rush, they're generating chances in zone, which is critical, and them taking the next step. The second one, puck management at both blue lines. Got to make sure you take care of the puck. They're a very opportunistic group, the Utah Mammoths, so you got to make sure they're managing that puck, particularly at both blue lines. And finally, the third one, be hard on their skill. That means you got to be hard on Clayton Keller, you got to be hard on Dylan Gunther, and you also got to be hard on Logan Cooley. Those are the three really good young players for this Utah Mammoth team.
1: Those are the keys from Toyota, proud sponsor of San Jose Sharks hockey. Toyota, let's go places. We'll come back to the Delta Center right after this on the San Jose Sharks Audio Network.
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1: Well, who's the newest member of the San Jose Sharks? As of today, in the lineup tonight, it's Vincent Iorio. He is 6'4", he's 200-plus pounds. He's got a couple of Calder Cup championship rings with the Hershey Bears, two of the last three seasons. And he's got a real, real hunger to earn a National Hockey League job. His first NHL game was played against the Sharks at SAP Center in March of 2023, and he had an assist in that game. But the Sharks staff was very impressed with the way that he handled himself and have been watching him ever since. Since then, as I mentioned, he's won a couple of Calder Cups, and now he is a member of the Sharks after the waiver claim by Mike Greer. He gave us his reaction to getting to SAP Center's team.
3: It was good meeting the guys this morning. Long day yesterday. Glad to be here, and I'm excited to play.
1: That very first game against the Sharks way back a couple of years ago is one that is remembered by him forever.
3: Yeah, for sure. I mean, that first game holds a really special place in my heart, and it's crazy. Some of the ironies and how the world works. So, like I said, I'm really excited to be here and get to know the guys.
1: Iorio has gone through a couple of opportunities to be picked up by other teams, but this was the first time he ever went through it and got claimed.
3: First time going through the whole waiver process. I didn't really know what to expect, and that's why I really preach on taking things day at a time.
1: What kind of a player is he? What type of a player? What type of strengths does he have? Vincent Iorio gave us a self-assessment.
3: Just a good, solid two-way defenseman. I pride myself on my D-zone closes and, my puck touches and puck breakouts. So for me, just to play my game, be confident and just be myself.
1: He just mentioned three things that are rather important to the Sharks coaching staff.
0: Yeah, and that's good awareness on his part of what he needs to bring on a night-to-night basis. And you know what? I'm sure he wants to get off to a good start, a new situation, new opportunity. And you're basically starting from scratch. So it's an opportunity for him to, reestablish himself and be a bona fide NHLer.
1: Tonight, the Sharks take on the Utah Mammoth here at the Delta Center. We'll continue with our Sharks warm-up pregame program with more after this on the Sharks Audio Network.
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1: It's been quite a season so far. The San Jose Sharks are 0-1-2, a couple of very disappointing losses, and then their last game against the Carolina Hurricanes, a game in which they were certainly beaten by a team that's one of the most disciplined in the entire NHL. The score in that one was the Hurricanes 5 and the Sharks 1. Well, all three games had very different qualities, and Mario Ferraro talked about how he saw that.
4: For sure. I mean, that's kind of our problem right now, is that we're not consistent enough, and that's the hard part about the NHL, is being consistent. It's as an individual, it's hard enough to make the league, but it's harder to stay here and be consistent enough to stay here. So as a team, it's easy to have one good game or one good period, or but can you do it consistently throughout the season and earn a playoff spot? So that's the challenge that we're trying to get through right now, and hopefully we find a little bit of it tonight and we carry it in, don't just do it tonight, but we continue it into our back-to-back and into our New York road trip. So it's a big one
1: indeed for the San Jose Sharks, as Mario Ferraro understands exactly what's at stake. The Sharks looking for their first victory of this year. Go with Yaroslav Askarov in nets. Should be an interesting contest as the San Jose Sharks take on the Utah Mammoth. Head coach Ryan Warsawski's next on the San Jose Sharks Audio Network.
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5: Welcome to another edition of Coach's Chalkboard. I'm Dan Rusinowski in the state of Utah with head coach Ryan Warsofsky. Well, you've lifted off. The season's underway. Still looking for your first win. To take a page out of the movie Apollo 13, what about the spaceship is good?
6: We've done some good things, and I know we want to think the world's coming to an end. The world is not coming to an end, and you know, it's still early. There's a small sample size of things that we need to obviously improve on, and there's some things that we've done well that we need to keep growing with and getting more consistent with it. So some good things. Obviously, last game was not us. The compete level needs to be corrected, and I think we've done that the last couple days. And now we got to go play and be on a mission here to get the result.
5: It's not totally unusual, but each game you've played has been different, hasn't it?
6: Yeah, very, very unique games. And that's what kind of happens when we've added a lot of new players to our group. You know, injuries have now hitting us here on the back end. So we got to keep growing this team and getting to our identity of a team and what we want to be. You know, that starts with our puck play and defending with high compete levels. So our guys have a good understanding of what it looks like. We did it against Vegas, didn't get the result, but we're going to get back on the horse tonight and have an understanding of what that looks like.
5: Coaching staff certainly goes through all of the opportunities and possibilities for the club. I want to ask about your veteran players. How do they create that sense of urgency amongst the rookies so that it's still productive and that it's not manufactured?
6: Yeah, for sure. That's the challenge, right, of from coaches to leadership group, challenging the players. You know, if you can't take constructive criticism, it's probably not the greatest business for you to be in. That's for everyone, and we've been, you know, having some of those conversations. And, you know, I think everyone in our group, you know, if we can give 3, 4, 5 more percent of what we've been playing with individually, that will help our team in overall, and that's, you know, something that we've talked about.
5: Vincent Iorio is a new member of your team. He played his very first NHL game against the Sharks a couple years ago. You know his coach from Washington. Tell us what the scouting report is.
6: Yeah, big, long, rangy, right-shot defenseman. We think young, 22 years old, that can help move pucks, can defend. I remember watching him, you know, 2 years ago when he played his own, you know, first NHL game against us, and really liked him. You know, talked to Mike about him, and we kind of had an eye on him there for a little bit, and obviously know Spence and giving us a good scouting report. It'll be a good opportunity for the young man, and we're excited to add him to our group.
5: Also, it's another added benefit in a sense that it adds the internal competition, doesn't it?
6: Yeah, for sure, and it gives us another guy in the back end, again, right shot, so it helps balance us out a little bit. So we're excited. I think he's going to be, you know, a fun one to work with. And it's first game and travel, so we'll have to play that into account, but we're excited.
5: How do you take advantage of, or how do you, on the road, deal with a tough team in Utah and the way that they react quickly to things?
6: Yeah, I think our start is going to be pretty important, right? And obviously it was an exhibition game, but our start wasn't great last time we were in this building. The altitude, short shifts, keep the game simple. We don't need to force anything through the neutral zone. That's what got us in trouble. So I think we have a pretty good game plan. We got to now go out and execute it.
5: Good luck.
6: Thanks, Dan.
5: And that's it for our Coach's Chalkboard show for today. Stand by. The Sharks are taking on the Utah Mammoth coming up next on the San Jose Sharks Audio Network.
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0: Celebrini will begin shooting it. He scores! Mecca gets the game winner in overtime. Throws it in front. Palazzo drives. Great save by Askarov. Plays the center to Foley. It's off the stick. Foley shoots. He scores!
1: This is San Jose Sharks Hockey. It's game time. 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By Toyota, proud sponsor of the San Jose Sharks. Toyota, let's go places. By Hilton San Jose, Hilton for the stay. And by Kaiser Permanente, get care like a pro with Kaiser Permanente, official team physicians of the San Jose Sharks.
2: I'm Dan Musinowski, along with Jamal Mayers at the Delta Center in Salt Lake City. The San Jose Sharks need a victory, and they'd love to get it tonight in the same city where they got their first win last season. Stand by. Teams are coming on the ice. We'll have the game next on the Sharks Audio Network. 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Celebrate responsibly. For the Sharks, it'll be the right-handed catching Yaroslav Askarov in nets to our left to start the very first period. On defense, it'll be Mario Ferraro. And the newest Shark, former Washington Capital, Vincent Iorio, who makes his Sharks debut this evening. And up front, Coach Ryan Warsawski starts Alex Wenberg, the hero of last year's game here at center, along with Tyler Toffoli and William Eklund on the wings.
3: And the Utah Mammoth are countering with Cooley at center with Gunther and Paterka, and on the back end, Sergachev and Simashev. And in goal will be Kirill Vermelka, number 70.
2: Referees tonight are Chris Schlenker and Trevor Hansen. The linesmen are Matt McPherson and Bevan Mills. Great to have you with us here from Utah. And welcome to all of you who are syncing up our Sharks Audio Network broadcast to the national television feed. Faceoff is dropped, and we are underway in the first period. The Sharks put the puck into their own goaltender, and Askarov played it ahead. Pass off the skate of Wenberg. Now here comes Paterka moving in, and a shot from the right wing side taken by Cooley gets blocked by the San Jose defense. The Sharks can't clear it out. Here comes Gunther from the right circle. Another block shot. Wide. Rebound. Hit the outside of a net. Off the inboard. Carom for Cooley. And the Sharks are scrambling, but they get out of the zone. And they lift one in the air, courtesy of Tyler Toffoli and Mario Ferraro's dumping. Boy, that was close.
3: It was a fortuitous bounce off the inboards. Really put the Sharks in a tough situation there. And Askarov couldn't get back to the post, but the puck eluded the opportunity.
2: Line change for the Sharks. Macklin Celebrini is out there with Jeff Skinner and Philip Kurashev. They lose the puck at the offensive blue line, and here comes the Mammoth with speed. Barrett Hayton across the line. Sends left. Schmaltz moves in with the shot. Save made. Rebound put behind Askarov and through the crease and wide by Schmaltz on a severe angle rebound. At center ice, the Sharks manage to get it out, and the Mammoth are playing with speed and intensity to start this game. They move in again. On the left side, Hayton to Keller. Checked there by Nick Leddy, who knocks the puck away. Leddy stayed with Keller all the way to the near boards. They fight for it. Keller won it, but a pass back to the point goes all the way back in his own zone, and the Sharks are breathing a huge sigh of relief. Just about a minute and a half gone by in a scoreless first period.
3: Two great opportunities for Utah there. That top line is going to be tough to handle with Keller and Nick Schmaltz. They certainly have a lot of speed and skill.
2: Nothing the score. Will Smith is on the ice right now as the Sharks send a long pass all the way down. That was intended for him, but it was way off the mark. Icing is the call against San Jose, and so they bring it all the way back.
3: Yeah, I think the key is going to be is managing that puck through the neutral zone and understanding that this is a team in Utah that can counter extremely well. So putting those pucks in good areas, getting them behind the goal line, looking to play that grinding type of game is probably more conducive to what the Sharks want to do.
2: Jack McBain wins the faceoff against Ty Dellandrea. Ian Cole on the left point for Utah is able to shoot one in. McBain took it off his backhand, couldn't play it, but Cole streaks in, lets the shot go from the left wing boards, sticked aside by Askarov, and the Sharks bank one out. All the way back into the Utah zone, Lawson Krause, the big burly winger, back to get it, and Utah, moving from right to left, skates to center. No score, first period, 2 minutes, 10 seconds gone by, in period number one, as right now here at the Delta Center, the crowd just settling in, but Utah has been dominating the puck possession. Lawson Krause sends it off of a defenseman. It hits Askarov, made the stick save. Another close call, but Will Smith lifts one out to center. Lawson Krause moves it back across. That is offside against the Utah Hockey Club. And the Sharks barely have had the puck here in the first 2.5 minutes of this first period. Why don't we pause 10 seconds for station identification on the San Jose Sharks Audio Network.
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2: I'm Dan Rusinowski along with Jamal Mayers. Tonight we're in Utah. Tomorrow the Sharks will be taking on the Pittsburgh Penguins at SAP Center on Los Tiburones night. And we will have all of the full festivities there. Down the left side, here comes Liam O'Brien for Utah, moving in one-on-one against Ferraro. Ferraro blocked that shot attempt. Now we've got a shaken-up player, Brandon Tanev, who's on his knees, getting up slowly. Looks like he got hit by something, and the Sharks get out of the zone as Tanev now is hobbling on his way back toward the Utah bench.
3: Yeah, that's I know exactly where he got hit, on the outside of his knee. Your leg goes kind of dead when that happens. Not a good feeling.
2: Here comes Utah moving back in. Oh, boy, one of the officials, Matt McPherson, took a tumble in a big collision there on the far side that knocked J.J. Paterka off the puck. But Paterka gets it back on the point. Throws it toward the front of the net. It whistles wide. Rebound, Ferraro backhands it forward, and Wenberg tips one all the way down. Icing is the call against San Jose once again.
3: Yeah, you're noticing when Utah goes from low to high, meaning they have the puck below the goal line, they pass it up to the point, they purposely put their F3 at the blue line. That is really difficult to handle. You're forcing either the center or the defenseman to want to come all the way out to the blue line. I think it's really important that you let them have the puck out there, keep things to the outside.
2: Faceoff coming to the right side of Yaroslav Askarov. No score first period. Puck dropped, and Wenberg wins the draw from Hayton. Angled off the outside boards there by Vincent Iorio, the newest Shark. And a tip by Toffoli at the Utah blue line gets the puck in deep. Sent around the boards, but Letty held it in. Letty fed it to the left circle, intercepted. Marino poked it forward with Schmaltz's help, and here comes Barrett Hayton. Feeds it on the right wing side, kind of put it into traffic there. So Marino's going to turn it backwards and give to his partner Mikhail Sergachev, and the Utah team will hang on to it there and get things reorganized. Nothing the score, first period. It's been all Utah since the drop of the puck here in terms of puck possession and opportunities. Right now, Schmaltz has at his own blue line, feeds left side. Simashev tried to force it through Kurashev. Kurashev blocked it. Now he takes the puck back and moves down the right wing for the Sharks. He's got Skinner to help him out over there, but a little chip in. Simashev knocked it away along with Sergachev, and the Utah team is able to shoot one all the way down. No icing on the play. Dmitry Orlov back to get it for Sharks hockey, and he circles behind his own net and starts to move up the middle. Sharks skate from left to right in the first period as Orlov carries to the red line and flicks in. He's headed back to the bench. Sharks change the D. Sam Dickinson just got pickpocketed and manhandled by Gunther, who flips it through him on the left wing side to Cooley. Dickinson getting back now as Paterka grabs at the near side, and Dickinson finishing his check on Gunther. That's a good recovery. Dickinson fluttering it behind the net around the far boards, looking for Celebrini. Good pinch, though, by veteran Olli Maatta, the two-time Stanley Cup champ. That blocked it, but the Sharks do break out. A pass on the right off the stick of the backhand of Kurashev. It goes all the way into the offensive zone. Colin Graf in forechecking. Steals the puck. Sanders in front. Just missed Delandria. And the puck comes all the way back to Askarov, who gets out of the net quickly and sends that smart pass up to center ice, where Dickinson dumps the rest of the way down for a change. Sharks forecheck now. They're trying to get that going with Delandria in the offensive zone. But the Utah team gets it around him, and a long pass goes up ice. And here's Krause at the Sharks line, cherry picking a bit, tips left corner, gets it back behind the goal line. Ferraro defending there, but McBain got it through both those players. Iorio backhanded it forward, couldn't get it out. Here's Krause shooting it, buddy save made by Askarov. Rebound, poke wide. Far boards now kept in by Marino. Tremendous pressure by the Utah team right now as the Mammoth throwing it around the boards. On the point, Michael Carcone deliberately shoots one wide. Looked for a good end board, Karam, but it was a better one for the Sharks. Delandria hustled back. He got body checked there into the boards, but he was able to poke it up the right wing side and get it out, and the Sharks badly needed a change.
3: Yeah, and a really good job by Goudreau. Ferraro broke his stick, so he was smart enough to get him his stick, and then was intuitive enough to get his own another stick from the bench, all without getting into too much trouble defensively.
2: And now Wenberg comes back across the blue line, but the Sharks just ahead of the play and offside. So we have a break in the action. Tonight's game is coming to you from the Delta Center in Salt Lake City. 6:17 gone by in the first period. The score, the San Jose Sharks nothing and the Utah Mammoth nothing. This is the San Jose Sharks Audio Network.
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2: 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Now we've got Brandon Tanev back on the ice for Utah after he hobbled off the ice his last shift. So I think you were right. He got a little stinger on the outside of the knee, and he's okay.
3: Yeah, I think he's fine. I don't miss that feeling. That does not feel good. For a few seconds, you're not quite sure your leg's still there.
2: Nothing-nothing the score here is off the draw. The Sharks from the blue line dump it inside the Utah Mammoth zone. They go into forecheck. It pops out in front. Knocked aside by Vemelka's quick stick. And now Barkley Goodrow grinding it out. Sends one back toward the point. A really good effort by Liam O'Brien. Tipped it past Dickinson. Dickinson getting in the way. Boy, that was close to a penalty. Getting back there, Deharnay has for the Sharks. Came over to the left side of the D and helped to backhand it out. Kevin Stenlund, neutral zone for Utah, gets to O'Brien. One-on-one against Dickinson again. Dickinson getting back, pummeled a little bit there by O'Brien, but he won the battle, and the Sharks get it out. And now in the neutral zone, it'll be Sergachev for Utah, flipping it over to Clayton Keller. The St. Louis area native put it off the stick of Hayton, but now trailing the play, Sergachev, long shot, easy save on the glove by netminder Askarov.
3: Yeah, really good job by Dickinson twice on two retrievals, getting heavily pressured by O'Brien, and he does a nice job of fending him off physically and making the right play. It's kind of difficult. At the same time, being physical, making a nice soft play to his partner. Just a brilliant play there by Sam, getting out of the zone easily.
2: No score, first period. Hayton, Keller, Schmaltz up front. Mammoth win the draw. It's Keller, left circle, shot! And a stick save down low, made there by Askarov. Sharks can't clear it out. Nice job by Sergachev to keep it in against Eklund. But now Eklund intercepts a pass off Schmaltz, and here comes San Jose. William Eklund to center ice. Cross-corner dump into the right corner. Toffoli couldn't quite get there. A little collision in the corner there at the near side. The official, Schlenker, getting up a little bit slowly after Nick Schmaltz ran into him. And now the puck is put over the glass, around the boards, off that glass and out of play. Just checking to see if the ref is okay.
3: Yeah, kind of a weird situation there where Schmaltz has a tremendous amount of speed and he ends up loses his edge and slides right into the corner, right into the referee there, ends up knocking him over. And you're right, he got up a little gingerly there. I believe it was Chris.
2: It was Schlenker.
3: But he seems to be okay. He's a ref. He's a tough cookie. He'll be fine.
2: Well-conditioned athlete.
3: That's it.
2: They have to be. They're on the ice for 60 minutes. Off the draw, Sharks win it. Celebrini poked it back. Nick Leddy in the point, tees up. He had Celebrini open on the right wing circle, but somehow Stenlund got his stick on that and stopped it. That might have saved a goal. Cleared back out by Utah. On the right wing side, Dylan Gunther. He's got a great shot. Drops it backwards to the D at the red line. Wound up on the left side by veteran Nate Schmidt, and he taps in. Leddy back to get it, loses on the check, but now he knocks down his man from behind. That's Paterka, who got basically cross-checked by Leddy from behind, and that's going to be an easy penalty against the Sharks. They're going to call him for tripping, but he is on his way to the penalty box here for the next couple of minutes.
3: I don't like the call. I think Nick Leddy did the right thing there and pushing his guy off the puck. I don't think that's tripping.
2: Well, they call it that. At 8:07 of this scoreless first period. And the Utah Mammoth power play will step onto the ice. There's been a lot of talk around here about the man advantage for Utah. They, so far this season, are 1-for-16 on the power play. They're 0 for their last 14. And Andre Tournier got a little bit short with the media when they asked him about it because he said, are you watching the same game I am? We're getting a lot of chances. They just haven't gone in.
3: Yeah, and I think that this power play kind of scares me with all the different options they have.
2: Cooley, Gunther, two of those options. Sergachev on one point, Keller on one wing. Here's Gunther left circle. Feeds down low, Schmaltz sends across to Keller underneath the seam. Back to the point. Now it's Gunther left circle. Shoots. It's blocked by Vinny Deharnay, and it's out of the zone.
3: Really good job there by Deharnay, presenting himself, making himself big, and taking away that pass to the goal line.
2: Here comes Sergachev, right to left. A little angle play from the left wing side after a give and go with Cooley, but it gets blocked. Cooley gets it back for the power play for Utah. Flips it back from the left point. Keller moves in, feeds into the corner. Gunther reverses it back to the left point. There's Sergachev. He's being watched closely by Barkley Goodrow. sends it across the ice to Nick Schmaltz. Now it's thrown behind the net. Another penalty coming up. It's going to be against Orloff as he got a stick underneath Cooley and tripped him up. So the extra skater coming on now for Utah, and they send a shot to the net right on as the captain, Clayton Keller, wanted to get that touch made. And so it was covered up by Askarov, and now the Sharks, Jamal, are down two men for the next minute.
3: Yeah, that's a tough call right there. I think that was an inadvertent play by Orloff. Ends up getting his stick caught in between the legs of Cooley, and it's a penalty. That's a tripping penalty, an unfortunate one, because now not only is it 5-on-3, they got a whole minute of 5-on-3.
2: Not only is it a 5-on-3 for a whole minute, there are two defensemen in the penalty box. They've only got four left.
3: This is going to be a huge kill. They got to win the draw here.
2: But they don't. Cooley wins the faceoff. Schmaltz, 5-on-3, pokes it back. Circuit shift to the right. Keller, the drive, missed the net. It went off the glass and rang all the way back to the Utah zone. Mammoth goaltender Vemelka all the way out of his net to the near boards, tipped it over to Sergachev, and now, with 45 seconds left on the first penalty, here comes Keller with speed against Desharnais, who's out there with Ferraro. The only forward on the ice for the Sharks is Wenberg, throwing it around 5-on-3. Here's Gunther getting the pass back to the point. Sergachev to Keller, who wanted it on the right circle. He feeds down low to Cooley in front. They score! Nick Schmaltz has been looking to get a goal. He hadn't had one in his last five games, dating back to last season, but he gets the pass in the middle and he beats Askarov. That is a 5-on-3 power play goal for Utah, and Schmaltz, with his first of the year, takes the 1-0 lead.
3: Well-executed play there in the 5-on-3. You had so many different options. You're worried about Gunther's one-timer in the lane. You're worried about Sergachev up top. And then they run a little quick give and go down low, and Schmaltz makes no mistake wiring that to the low glove side.
2: So the assist will go to Cooley and Keller. Number one for Schmaltz at 9:38, 5-on-3. And so an 0-for-14 streak on the power play comes to an end for the Utah Mammoth. And they're still on the man advantage for a minute and a half with Orloff in the box. Off the faceoff, here comes the Mammoth attack. Up to the San Jose Sharks blue line. They dump it in. Iorio in his first game stopped it. Got it around the boards and out. Right now, Vincent Iorio is out there with Nick Leddy. And up front, there's a combination of Delandria and Colin Graf. Power play hockey here for Utah, but Delandria has been playing well. Takes a bump from Kraus, but he stole the puck away from Peterka. Swings it around, not out of the zone. And Kraus had a chance in front of a net, but he fanned on it and went wide. Schmidt keeps it in. Cross ice, Hayton back to Schmidt. Veteran Schmidt goes to Peterka, fires one, and boy, there were men in front of the net. Jack McBain was looking for a tip, couldn't get it, and it whistled through the crease and wide. Another chance sent across the ice. At the near side, it's Hayton back skating. 30 seconds on the power play for Utah as they send to the right circle. Tic-tac and maybe a toe. A backhand chance there for Kraus. Goes over the top of the net and wide and off the glass. Utah keeps the pressure on. They lead 1-0. Hayton with the power play, sending it across the rink. Sharks can't stop it. Peterka grabs it. Went back to Schmidt. He shoots. Glove save. Great stop by Askarov, who does the splits and grabs it with his right-handed glove and hangs on with 14 seconds left in the Dmitry Orloff penalty.
3: Yeah. I'd really like to see the penalty killers for the Sharks keep them to half ice. I think Colin Graf, a couple instances there, he thinks he's in that lane keeping him on half of the ice, but he's not. And when you allow them to get the top that easy, they can work both sides. So it's really incumbent to keep them to half ice. Makes it a lot easier to read off of each other.
2: Well, we're down to the final 14 seconds of the second penalty. Utah's in front 1-0. The goal by Schmaltz, his first from Cooley and Keller. 5-on-3 at 9:38, ending an 0-for-14 streak that the Mammoth had on the man advantage. Now they've got Stenlund taking the draw against Wenberg. Stenlund wins the faceoff. Keller tips it back to Sergachev. Keller wants it back. He gets it on the right point. Moves to the circle and shoots. Save made. Askarov. Rebound. There's Desharnais again defensively to knock it aside. Final seconds ticking off on Orloff's penalty. Pucks at center ice. And it's over. Orloff's back out. Good job by Wenberg to force it back. And Orloff makes his way back to the San Jose bench. And Macklin Celebrini jumps on. But Utah keeps the pressure on. Here's Schmaltz getting around the D. Losing on the check at the last minute to Ferraro. That was a big recovery for San Jose right there as the puck's out.
3: Yeah, you got a little bit of puck watch in there. Ferraro does, and Schmaltz makes him pay. Takes that puck to the net and almost is able to tuck it in, creating an opportunity.
2: So Utah's 1-for-2 on the power play. They lead it 1-0. And we've played 11 and a half minutes of this first period, Jamal, and the Sharks have yet to get a shot on goal. Maybe they'll get one here. Celebrini to Skinner. Little backhand chance on net. That's a save by Vemelka to the short side. And so it took them almost 12 minutes to get their first shot on goal of this game. They played the last 20 minutes against Carolina without a shot. That was only the fourth time in Sharks history that that happened. Back inside the San Jose end. Dickinson. Angle pass to the right. Skinner at the red line. Shoots in. Sent behind the net now in the Utah zone. Veteran Ian Cole back there puts on the brakes. Eklund watching on the forecheck. Eklund with Toffoli on the wings in the middle. Wenberg. Here comes the Cooley line, though, with speed. He can fly. Cooley down the left. In front, Dylan Gunther. And it's fired to the goal. What a save off Paterka by goaltender Askarov. That's maybe his biggest stop.
3: Heck of a save.
2: Right now on the right side. That's going to keep the team in it. It's only 1-0 Utah. Shots are 10-1 in favor of the Mammoth. It's now the Sharks' forecheck to try to get something going. Kept in there by Toffoli. Turns and shoots. Save Vemelka. Drops it back behind his own net. That was from 64 feet out. Right on the blue line as a keep-in by Toffoli wound up on the goal. Fed out to center ice now by Utah. The Mammoth sending it back to the Sharks' blue line. Ferraro is there. Sends to the middle of Will Smith. He carries up to the red line on left wing and backhands into Utah territory. Sharks into forecheck. Big body hit there behind the goal line by Delandria. Smith kept it in, trying to look for his man on the right in Colin Graf, but Schmidt and Keller got in the way, and here comes the Mammoth attack. And a lead pass for Keller from Schmaltz is off of his stick. That would have been a breakaway had he been able to stop it. Instead, Orloff deflects a pass over to the right side of Askarov. 1-0 in favor of the Utah Mammoth right now. As the Mammoth pick it up here, Schmaltz on the slot, score!

0: Well, that's a pretty looking play, Jamal, but it's not one you're going to see very often, as Schmaltz got behind the defense and kind of a turnaround pass there from the sideboards by the Utah Mammoth. And that is why Schmaltz was wide open in front. He slipped underneath Orloff and snapped one home to make it 2-0. He's gone the first four games without a goal. Now he's got two of them, 2-0 in favor of Utah.
1: Yeah, this play was all created by Barrett Hayden and his ability to protect the puck and make a little bit of a slip play. He makes that little slip play to Clayton Keller, and Keller does a little bit of a spinorama and finds his buddy Nick Schmaltz, who makes no mistake.
0: So another spinning pass by Clayton Keller. So Keller's got two assists. This one is Keller and Hayden assisting on this one, and it is 2-0, both goals by Nick Schmaltz of the Utah Mammoth. Back to action now. Dmitry Simashev, still looking for his first points in the NHL, sends one forward down the left. And Michael Carcone got bumped a little bit by Desharnais there. Ends up back in the Utah zone, and the Sharks make the line change as it goes in deep. Toffoli, Wennberg, Eklund up front, Iorio and Ferraro on D. Coming back the other way, O'Brien's in the forecheck. Hammers his man Ferraro in the corner to the left side of goaltender Askarov. Sharks pick it back up, though. Eklund, nice play, got through some traffic, and now Toffoli shoots in, and Eklund's giving chase behind the net. Eklund and Toffoli get there. Toffoli worked it free, put it back to Ferraro. Cross ice, Iorio, back to Ferraro, middle of the ice, shoots one, blocked in front, little backhand chance attempted there by Wennberg, but it gets blocked. Iorio keeps it in on the point, good job by him, but a pass forward gets deflected, and it's loose on the boards and pops back out to center. Stopped by Iorio. Sharks are down 2-0 in this one. They gun one in. Ferraro sends in deep, and the Sharks need changes. Kurashev has stepped on the ice. He's looking for the play. Can't get it. They slip it by him. Here's Keller again with speed. Veering to his right across the Sharks' line. Carrying it along the boards. Sending a backhand pass toward the slot. Knocked away. And Celebrini gets the pass pushed ahead to him. And he's down the left wing with speed himself. He's across the line. Kind of got interfered with by the referee on the far side of the ice. Can Celebrini get around him? Not exactly. Now it's Kurashev working it free to Celebrini in the left corner. Celebrini behind the Utah Mammoth net. He cuts to the near side. Playing with determination. Turning. Losing an edge. Falling down. And Utah is able to clear it back to center ice. Shots are 11-2 in favor of Utah. 2-0, the Mammoth leading the Sharks. We've only got 4.5 remaining in this first period. And here come the Mammoth again. Down the right side, Gunther has it up against the boards. Kind of got bumped a little bit, lost control of it. The Sharks able to poke it to center ice, but there's Gunther back-checking, getting it at the red line and maintaining possession. Fed on the right side, Simashev, one-on-one against Letty. He crosses the line. He's checked by Letty. Letty ends up with the puck off the boards, but he gave it right back to Simashev. And now the loose play on the right side. Kraus in there one-on-one. Letty fighting for control of the play. A big scrum for it. Barkley Goodrow trying to poke at it. Also Orloff back there in the middle of the traffic with Kraus. Four players in there kind of scrumming for it to the left side of Askarov. And finally Orloff worked it free and confidently put it to the middle. That's where Ryan Reeves picks up. He carries out, leads for Goodrow. Down the right wing across the blue line. Sharks trying to get back in this one is Gaudette to the point. And the shot, not all of it there for Dickinson, but it was blocked by McBain. Dickinson another chance, rips another one wide. Desharnais shoots. Save made there from the right point by Vemelka. Rebound spent around the boards there by Gaudette. Stopped by Dickinson, reverses it behind the goal line. Sent out in front by Goodrow as he got clobbered behind the goal line by Jack McBain. In front of the net, though, it's Gaudette shooting it. Kick save made. Rebound picked up. Kicked at there by Desharnais. And Dickinson sends in deep. This fourth line generating something here for the Sharks.
1: Yeah, a heck of a shift by the Sharks' fourth line. Holding on to pucks, having the release behind the net, going from low to high, and then getting traffic in front.
0: And now they make the change, and Eklund will slip by Sergachev, and he puts on the brakes in the corner. Spins it around in the offensive zone to Toffoli. To the point, Iorio. Throws to Ferraro. Winds up, shoots one right on net through a screen. Save made by Vemelka. And he covers up by falling to his knees and making the stop. 2:39 to go in this first period. We've got a break in the action. This broadcast is coming to you from the Delta Center in Salt Lake City with the Storm. The Utah Mammoth 2, the San Jose Sharks nothing. This is the San Jose Sharks Audio Network.
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0: Get ready, Sharks fans. Los Tiburones night is back tomorrow. October the 18th at 7 p.m. as we celebrate. Every fan in attendance will get this year's Los Tiburones specialty jersey with logo designed by local artist Ruby Blue. Come enjoy the music, the culture, and the energy that will take over the tank all night long. Go to sjsharks.com/tickets. It's always a fun night at the Shark Tank when we have Los Tiburones night. Right now, the Sharks would like to make this a fun night, but it's been a fun night for Utah fans as their team has been impressive.
1: Yeah, they have. They play with a ton of pace. They play with a lot of skill, and they really do a really good job defending. They're not in their zone very long.
0: 2-0 Utah off the faceoff, though, in the Utah zone. It's Eklund carrying it behind the net. Sent back to the point off the right boards. Iorio keeps in. Gives back to Eklund. Takes the pass. Moves in on Schmidt. Takes the backhand from a severe angle. It was a good idea by Eklund. Very competitive, but a good save by Vemelka to hold on.
1: A really good shift. Holding on to pucks. He's trying to find Toffoli there. Doesn't use him. Goes to the point. Opportunity for a little bit of a give and go there. Elects to hold on to it. Takes the puck to the net himself hard. That's how you're going to create opportunities for your teammates.
0: Well, the faceoff coming up to the left side of Karel Vemelka. By the way, Vemelka and Askarov, both right-handed catching goaltenders. Kind of interesting. You don't see that all that often.
1: No, you don't. I like that for a righty. I'm a righty, so low blocker's an option.
0: Off the faceoff, it's John Marino sending it up the right side. Keller has an open spot in the middle of Hayton. He stick handles across the San Jose line, but Iorio stepped up to him, so it forced Hayton to send it in deep. But Keller is there, works free to the right side. Hayton got there quickly, feeds it back to the point. Marino on the right side, cross ice Schmidt, the shot save made. Rebound, that's a good kicking motion by defensive center Wenberg to knock it out of the slot and back to the corner. And now Wenberg tips it up the boards, not quite out though. Schmaltz keeps it in. Keller has got two assists already to Schmaltz's two goals. Keller shoots, that one went wide. Rebound kept in by Schmidt, over near side to Schmaltz. These guys are buzzing in the first period. Eklund, good body check, knocked down Keller. And now he picks up the puck and muscles it out to center ice. That's where Wenberg picks up. He's at the end of his turn, gets blasted into the boards there, but holds his ground against Nate Schmidt. Poked the puck free. Now Jeff Skinner coming in there to get a little piece of it. Now Kurashev chasing it down as the Sharks trying to complete the line change, and Utah sends all the way down the ice, but no icing on the play as they rule that Orlov could have gotten back. Finally, Wenberg's off the ice. Celebrini is on with his line mates, Skinner and Kurashev. 2-0 in favor of Utah as the Sharks scramble to get some chances before the end of this period. About a minute five to go. Good back check by Kurashev, kept it in. Tipped over to Celebrini, shoots one from the left circle. Stick save made by Vemelka, one of his better ones that he's made. Less than a minute remaining in the period. With speed, Paterka moves out. Nice move on Goodrow. Moves down the left side as the Sharks change. Ian Cole gets the pass, bodied up by Celebrini, but knocks it in deep. Macklin's behind his own goal line. Puts it off of a skate. Takes it himself. Moves it up the right side of the ice. Got out of the zone. His first pass got stopped, but he fed it across the rink to Letty. And now he heads back to the bench with 30 seconds to go in the period. Dickinson is back there, angles it forward, intercepted by Carcone, but a man is in the zone, so he has to let it go. Now here's Dickinson to center. 20 seconds to go in the period. On the right side, Goodrow shoots one in from the blue line. Ryan Reeves is in there, trying to get a piece of it, but lost it on the check to Simashev. Good back check by Barkley Goodrow. Deflects a pass for McBain, but it's still not out of the woods yet as a centering attempt by Utah goes off of a stick and cleared out to center. 5 seconds left in the period, and that will do it for period number one.
1: Not the Sharks' best period. I actually thought they defended well. They had trouble against that top line. When that top line was out there, they were difficult to handle. I'm talking about Hayden, Schmaltz, and Keller. Going to have to find a solution and a different matchup to make sure that they are negated.
0: Shots on goal in the first period. 11 for Utah, and it ended up being 7 for the Sharks, but it took them 11 minutes to get their first shot on goal.
1: Yeah, I like the second half of the period for the Sharks. I think they got some energy from the fourth line, created some in-zone opportunities and some sustained zone time, and I think that if they can build off of that, getting pucks behind the defense, that's going to be the magic sauce.
0: At the end of one period of play here in Salt Lake City, the score, the Utah Mammoth 2 and the San Jose Sharks nothing. Back in a moment on the San Jose Sharks Audio Network. The Sharks trail 2-0 to the Utah Mammoth at the end of the first period here at the Delta Center in Salt Lake. 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Perhaps you'd like to come tomorrow. And now a special announcement from Amaury P. Gonzalez.
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0: That's right. 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How many opportunities are Sharks fans going to get to actually see one of the greatest players of all time?
1: Not many. And you think about it, especially since he's in the East, obviously, it's once a year. And it's, and you know, how many more years is he going to play? Maybe three or four? Really cool opportunity for Sharks fans to see one of the best to ever lace him up. So he's had a tremendous career, and he's not done. But the question is, will he stay a Pittsburgh Penguin forever?
0: Well, that is the ultimate question, obviously. And the one advantage from a Penguin standpoint is that he's got three Stanley Cups there. So he's not chasing a Stanley Cup. So the thought of leaving probably isn't necessarily on his mind.
1: Well,
0: but he would like to go for one more, wouldn't he?
1: I would disagree. I think his belly's never full. Players of that caliber, of that ilk, are wired to play in the playoffs. I think it's a shame that he hasn't played in 3 years in the playoffs.
0: Well, in that case, you're right,
1: you
0: because
1: I mean?
0: It's been a couple of years.
1: It has been a while.
0: I didn't think of it that way. But bottom line is that Amaury P. Gonzalez will be calling the action with Jesus Zarate on the Sharks Audio Network's Spanish language channel tomorrow, as you probably just heard from his full message about Los Tiburones night. But it will also be broadcast on the SAP alternative audio programming side of the NBC Sports California telecast. So
1: oh,
0: if
1: nice.
0: You want to get it in Spanish, you can get it on TV and on radio.
1: Oh, I love it. That's awesome.
0: We've been doing that here for a few years, and the guys do a great job. Amaury P. Gonzalez, legendary Spanish language broadcaster, and Jesus Zarate, one of the young guys coming out. He's been with the San Francisco 49ers and has helped call the action on the Sharks Audio Network in Spanish on the opportunities that we've done that. So that's an exciting thing tomorrow. Go to sjsharks.com/tickets and get your seats right now. Right here, pretty good seat for every single spot in this building. It's in the lower bowl, at least. The San Jose Sharks, though, trail by the score of 2-0 to the Utah Mammoth. When we come back, we will continue with our intermission. Take a look at the out-of-town scoreboard next on the San Jose Sharks Audio Network. Welcome back to the Delta Center in Salt Lake City. I'm Dan Rusinowski along with Jamal Mayers. Time now to take a look at the out-of-town scoreboard around the world of hockey, brought to you by our good friends at the Hilton San Jose. 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Only three other games in the National Hockey League, and if I could make one beef, Jamal, the Pittsburgh Penguins are not one of the three teams. They're back at home enjoying all of our great restaurants in downtown San Jose, relaxing, probably watching the game, or maybe at least listening to the game right here on the Sharks Audio Network and thinking about tomorrow. But there are three other games. One of them is Vancouver at Chicago. Blackhawks have a 2-0 lead over the Canucks. Tyler Bertuzzi and Ryan Donato have the goals in that one. Other score to report, Red Wings have defeated the Tampa Bay Lightning 2-1 in overtime. Dylan Larkin, the game-winning goal at 3:36 of OT. But the other interesting story, Axel Sandin Pelikka, a rookie getting his first goal. He's an offensive defenseman, a part of a long-standing tradition of Detroit Red Wings young players from Scandinavia. He is a Finn, and he is somebody that people are really excited about.
1: Yeah, no, it's a really, really great skating. Not a big defenseman, but great skating defenseman who has tremendous offensive instincts.
0: They've also got Simon Edvinson, too, who's a good up-and-coming guy. He was selected one pick before William Eklund was in that particular draft. Alex Ovechkin has his first goal of the season for the Washington Capitals, and the final score in this game was the Capitals 5 and the Minnesota Wild 1. Dylan Strome also had his first two goals of the season, and Ovechkin had a big night, added an assist on the very first goal that they scored. So the great eight continues to move along.
1: Finding a way to get it done, isn't he?
0: Yeah, he sure is. He's the all-time greatest goal scorer ever, and he's really one of the greatest players ever to play.
1: Absolutely. His shot is tremendous. His His passion for the game is what's allowed him to do this for so long.
0: And I don't think it's an exaggeration to say that nobody celebrates a Stanley Cup championship better than Alex Ovechkin.
1: Or a goal or anything, for that matter.
0: Meanwhile, the Sharks aren't celebrating right now. They're down 2-0, and they were totally dominated in the first 10-11 minutes of this first period by the Utah Mammoth. They finally got their act together a little bit and their bearings with some good work, and I think that the whole key to it was that fourth line that started things going with Barkley Goodrow, Adam Gaudette, and Ryan Reeves.
1: Yeah, they did. They understand their role, the time, the score, the situation. Now the momentum was clearly in the favor of the Utah Mammoth, and that's the job of a bottom six players. They're veteran guys that recognize we got to change things around, and they certainly went out and did their best to do just that, creating zone time and opportunities in front of the net. I think the Sharks had trouble, obviously, against the Hayton line with Keller and Schmaltz, but also that Cooley line with Paterka and Gunther. They're all young. They're all can skate. They possess the puck. They hold on the pucks. Really going to be important that they put the pucks in good areas and make them come 200 feet.
0: By the way, the San Jose Barracuda are not playing tonight, but they're going to play their second game of the season tomorrow. While the Sharks are taking on Pittsburgh at SAP Center, the Barracuda will be on the road in Bakersfield, taking on the Bakersfield Condors. That brings us up to date with the out-of-town scoreboard, brought to you by our friends at the Hilton San Jose. Hilton for the stay. 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It's the first intermission. The Utah Mammoth lead the Sharks 2-0 after one. We'll be right back on the San Jose Sharks Audio Network. 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What it's all about here is the San Jose Sharks have got to kind of gather things up in there and see what they've got inside to pull out from this 2-0 deficit. They've been up 2-0, Jamal, and they've lost games like that, so they can come back and win one, too.
1: Absolutely, and you know what? I'm going to go with the positive. Askarov, I think, has been better.
0: Great.
1: He's made like three or four really, really good saves. That's important. And I think that the focus for me is you don't have to get both goals back in the first 3 minutes. It's let's play the right way for the first 10 minutes. Let's get one in the first 10 minutes. You get one, then it's 2-1, and then you can start building some momentum and go from there.
0: All you have to do is plant one or two seeds of doubt in the other team's dressing room on their bench. And then all of a sudden, the game can break wide open.
1: Yeah, and I think that, you know, there also needs to be a certain level of patience to doing the right things for the Sharks team, and that's getting to their identity, getting to their grind game, getting to the front of the net. I think that their D are open. If they go low to high and get traffic, look for high tips that they practiced, they've been trying to practice that as well. I think there's an opportunity there to create those opportunities.
0: What you think of Vincent Iorio in the first period?
1: I think he's looked really good. His gap has been strong. He's been physical. He's moving the puck well. Seems like he's reading off his partner extremely well. I think he looks good. Does not look out of place.
0: And how about Dickinson getting in when he thought he might not?
1: A really good response by the young defenseman, especially early on in the game. He's being pressured a few different times, showed the poise and skating ability and puck movement that you expect from him. And I think he's just going to grow from there. But I really am pretty impressed with his first period.
0: We'll see how it goes for the next two. Right now it is a 2-0 Utah lead over the Sharks at the end of one. We'll return to the Delta Center in a moment on the San Jose Sharks Audio Network. 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
0: We're underway in the second period as the faceoff is dropped at center ice. Mario Ferraro takes the puck, rushed back deep into his own zone, and fed it ahead. And now Alex Wenberg recovers it and sends on the left side for Tyler Toffoli. Banks it off the left wing boards and chops it in deep. Eklund is in there, loses on the stick check to Simashev. Now Logan Cooley tries to clear, couldn't do it. Iorio sends to the slot. There's a chance, but Toffoli just couldn't get the shot through the defense, and so Utah able to clear. We're just underway in the second period. I'm Dan Rusinowski along with Jamal Mayers. Offside pass here, breaking at the line for the Sharks. So they settle it down. And kind of interesting here. We got a great vantage point here at the Delta Center, but unlike most arenas where we're behind the penalty boxes with a clear view of the bench from that point of view, we're actually behind the bench, so we've got the coach's view.
1: That's a great point. And not very often that we're in the lower bowl like this, so it's a nice perspective, a great vantage point. We could probably thank the Utah Jazz for... That's probably why we're sitting in this great spot.
0: Yep, this is where they put all their basketball guys, too. As the tradition is going away in basketball from being on the floor, which is much to the chagrin of some of those guys. But I love this for hockey right here.
1: This is great.
0: 2-0. Here's Schmaltz looking for the hat trick. Guns one on goal. Save made there by Askarov. And Letty will settle the rebound. He's being checked by Hayton, but good puck protection by Nick Letty there. Kept it away from Hayton, dropped it behind the net, and a pass out by Orloff, and here comes Skinner to Celebrini. Down the right, makes a maneuver on Nate Schmidt, backhands a hard one around the boards. Kurashev finishes his check into the corner boards, and can Letty keep it in? Not this time. It'll be Utah being able to get it out, as here comes Michael Carconi moving left to right. Guns a long one on net through the reach of Orloff, save made by Askarov. Rebound along the boards. Carconi, the high forward, kept it in. Good back check by Skinner. Got a piece of it. And now Orloff picks up, but a slow reaction at the blue line. Lost it on the check to McBain. And here comes McBain back in for Utah. Cutting in, shooting it. Save Askarov. And boy, he calmly just dropped down to the ice and made the stop there on a play that, if I were in the goal, I'd be really nervous.
1: Well, I'd like to see him cover that quicker because clearly they are under siege. Orloff's at the end of his shift. Should have moved that puck a lot earlier and not get it turned over at the blue line. Even if he has to protect his position and just put it to an area, I'd like to see Orloff make a better play leaving the zone there, especially in the second period.
0: 100%. Faceoff left side of Askarov right now. Kevin Stenlund loses the draw to Adam Gaudette. And the Sharks pick up. And this time, Dickinson sent it off the boards. Reeves at center ice. Decides to shoot it in. Why not? He was at center, and he had the clear lane. He goes in for the nice little body hit there on Olli Mata. Mata took that check pretty well. Puck bouncing in the neutral zone. Stenlund was checked there. Far side of the ice by Barkley Goodrow. But here comes Liam O'Brien taking the dump in all the other way. He's hit hard by Desharnais. Puck scampers around the boards and rolls out of the zone. Chase for it back at the Utah blue line. Mata there. Sends one ahead to the red line. Knocked down. And here comes Utah. 2-on-1 developing. Down the left side. Moving in. Tanev. Angle shot. Glove save made by Askarov. And I got to tell you something. If I'm going to pick one guy who's the Sharks' best player, it might be the goaltender.
1: Yeah, you know, Askarov's been good. And that was not an easy play there. Looked like a little bit of a mini 2-on-1. Holds his ground. Protects that short side high. And makes the glove save.
0: Faceoff coming up to his right. The Sharks have Will Smith jumping on. Colin Graff, Ty Dellandrea. Those are the forward lines. Or that is the forward line for San Jose. The Cooley line is out there for Utah. Off the draw, Iorio. In his first game as a Shark, good first pass out. Poked forward by Dellandrea up to the blue line and dumped in by Colin Graff. Around the boards, though, Ferraro pinch got caught. Here comes Gunther down the right wing side. Had the drop for Cooley, but that's a nice recovery by Colin Graff to get back there to kind of back up Ferraro and get a piece of that play. Still, Utah gets the shot to the net. Save made by Askarov from the point. Chipped out by a good effort from Dellandrea, and now he gives chase along with Sergachev back inside the Utah zone. That allows for a line change, at least to start on defense. Iorio and Ferraro at this moment on D. Now Wenberg's line is stepping on for San Jose. Wenberg to Foley and Eklund as this Cooley line comes the other way. Actually, Hayton on the ice now. Coming back now, it's Eklund. Eklund on the left wing side, makes the play on Marino, dumps in deep, heads in against Nate Schmidt back behind the goal line. In the Utah zone, poked behind the net by the Sharks. Eklund really all over the place here, digging for it, works it free, gets it back. Wenberg. He scores!
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1: Interfered with behind the play. Skinner kind of shaken up a little bit as he's making his way back toward the bench. But here comes the penalty to Utah, and the Sharks will have the power play at 4:33 of this second period on that little back check. Good job by Skinner to draw that penalty.
2: Yeah, and here's an opportunity here for the Sharks on the power play at a critical moment in this game.
1: All they need is one to get back into the game, and this power play will provide them with that opportunity. And the time of that, 4 minutes and 33 seconds. They're giving the penalty to McBain, the back checker, on that play. And so the Sharks are on the power play, brought to you by Power Business Technology, copiers and printers for your office needs. Liam O'Brien looks like he's going into the penalty box, even though I think the penalty is on McBain, or at least it said it was. Maybe they're making a correction here.
2: That's interesting.
1: Well, let's see if McBain's on the bench or not. McBain gets the penalty, but it's being served by O'Brien. Off the faceoff now, Sharks on the Power Business Technology power play. Orloff on the point. Dishes off. Smith the shot. That's a good save by Vemelka. And the rebound flipped out by Utah. Will Smith gets that shot off. He's dangerous.
2: That's a good shot. I take that all day long here.
1: Sharks circle back. Orloff leading the way out with Eklund. He drops it backwards, and here comes Celebrini. Up the left side, scoots by Gunther. Down the left wing, cross the line. Gained the zone. Dropped it across the rink to Foldy, to the middle of Eklund. To the right side to Will Smith. From the top of the right circle, went back. Orloff the shot. Save, rebound to Foldy. Score! Perfect position for Toffoli to grab that rebound. No chance for Vemelka. And that's the power play goal the Sharks desperately needed, as Tyler Toffoli for San Jose picks up his second of the season. And now it's a 2-1 Utah lead.
2: This is all created for me by Orlov establishing the shot up top. And if you're able to do that, there's been several examples where there's been rebounds there, and a really good job. Net front presence. Great job in front of the net by Eklund. Creates a distraction there. Vemelka has no idea where that rebound went. And Toffoli makes no mistake. Great job on the entry. Great job establishing the middle. Great job getting that rebound. Now you're only within one.
1: Complexion of the game has changed.
2: Yes.
1: But now you got to do something. The next shift after a goal, either for or against, is a huge shift. Let's see how the Sharks handle it. They're coming back with that fourth line that's established things earlier in this game when San Jose really didn't have anything going at all. That's a combination of Gaudette, Reeves, Barkley, Goodrow. Mario Ferraro's back on defense along with Vincent Iorio. Iorio lets the puck go through. Now it's Reeves on the right wing, couldn't handle it. Taken back by Keller, checked away there by Goodrow. And poked forward by Ryan Reeves, and Gaudette from the blue line sends in deep. Behind the net, Utah zone. Vemelka played to the corner, but Barkley Goodrow really hustling to the puck. Stop that play, and it stays in the offensive zone. This line's playing great right now.
2: They really are. Responsible defensively, out against their top line.
1: And here comes the Utah attack led by Simashev. Flips it over to the player Schmaltz. Made the move on Reeves, got the shot away, knocked aside. Askarov in the defense kept it away and out of the net. And now Eklund, who's working hard today, flings it back into his own zone. And Iorio and Ferraro will get the play started. Eklund cycling back in his own territory. Watched by Stenlund. Moves up the middle of the ice. Cuts to the right wing, then drops it back. Iorio cross ice. Ferraro angles it forward. Toffoli shoots in from the red line. Played there by Vemelka to the corner. Toffoli fights for it. Now it's Wenberg getting it back, angling it to the point. Dickinson's out there now with Desharnais. Wenberg rink wide. Oh, too bad. Fan on. Broken stick for Eklund. He had a wonderful lane from that right circle. Good pass by Wenberg, too. As Wenberg, the hero of last year's game in Utah that they won, got it to Eklund for a kind of a looping shot toward the goal off a deflection that whistled just wide. Sharks changing lines. Skinner back on the ice with

0: Settebrini now. Kurashev about to jump on. As Settebrini fed it in deep. There's Skinner with it. Skinner holding it. Firing it to the slot. Score! Macklin Settebrini in front from Skinner. And the Sharks have tied the game at two.
1: Heck of a shift previously. For me, all the credit goes back to Eklund, Toffoli, and Wennberg that created that momentum. And anytime you're able, Dan, to change while you're in the offensive zone, you're going to create sustained zone time and pressure. And that's exactly what happened. Fresh guys come out. A tired Utah Mammoth line was out there, and they're able to get that puck to the net and get a fortuitous bounce off of, I believe it was
0: Celebrini
1: heading to the net.
0: Yeah, it the defense was there, but it looked like it went off the shaft of Celebrini's stick. And that's a nice job by Skinner. First to draw that penalty earlier, and then to make that play right there in the corner.
1: Absolutely.
0: So now all of a sudden it's tied 2-2, and the complexion of the game is definitely different. As we get back to action here, Orloff going back in, puck short of icing. Sharks have got to get it out of the zone, and they do. In the neutral territory, this dangerous line is on the ice. Cooley out there along with Gunther and Peterka. They're scrambling for it along the bench area here at the near side. Work free, Gunther lost it. Delandria backhands from the red line all the way down. Marino and Delandria giving chase. Ty Delandria coming in and just stealing the puck away. That's a good job, but now it's taken back behind the net. Centering attempt by Skinner blocked. Skinner over there far side trying to steal the play. Keeping the pressure on. Poked it free. Kept in by Letty on the point, and he sends in deep. The Settebrini lines right back out there. Why not? Here's Kurashev to Skinner. Holds the puck. Centers in front. Iorio moving in. Trying to get the chance, but he couldn't quite control the play. Good idea by Iorio, and he had a good angle, that right shot. But unfortunately, maybe he squeezed the stick a little tight on that one. Fed up now toward the net, but it was deflected up and over and out of play. So we have a stoppage with 11:36 to go in the second period. And what a turn of events. It was 2-0, and Utah was dominating. But goals now by Toffoli, his second on the power play. Settebrini, his first of the year. And that is a 2-2 score. Right now they're crediting Skinner with the goal, but we'll see if they give it back to Settebrini before long. This is the San Jose Sharks Audio Network. Don't forget, we're on the air tomorrow for Los Tiburones Night in English and in Spanish tomorrow on the Sharks Audio Network. We'll have a special link for that tomorrow. And Amaury P. Gonzalez and Jesus Zarate will be calling the action in that language. But we'll have it for you at 6:30 p.m. The Sharks and the Penguins on Los Tiburones Night. They're crediting that goal to Jeff Skinner, so it must have gone off the defense, but Settebrini in front of the net is a big part of that goal. He ends up getting an assist, at least at this point. I thought it might have hit the shaft of his stick, and if they did, they'll change it.
1: Yeah, they'll change it. I mean, if Macklin tipped it, he'll let them know, or he should.
0: Or somebody will. Skinner probably would, too. How about Jeff Skinner, though? He's having a pretty good game here in the second period. Neutral zone play. Sharks get it back. Iorio flipped to Kurashev on the right. Iorio's going to take it. Feeds in deep. Kurashev behind the goal line. Settebrini's waiting for it. Left corner of the Utah zone. Macklin turns. Runs into the check of Simashev. And Hayton banked it off the boards and got it out. Ferraro sends to the middle. Wow, what a move by Settebrini. Feeds on the right. Cross the line. Moving in. Save. Rebound. Another stop. As Macklin Settebrini gunning for the rebound, took it off his shin pad, but what a chance. And the combination of Kurashev, Skinner, and Settebrini is making some magic here in the second period.
1: Well, what I like to call hard skill, and that's a tremendous example of that, in my opinion, is that Macklin's able to find this puck at the blue line in tight traffic, protect the puck, pull it around a defender, kick it out wide, middle lane drive, looking for the rebound. Unfortunately, the rebound went right by him, but another golden opportunity all created out of the skill of Settebrini.
0: He stays out there, and he wins the faceoff. Desharnais, who picked up an assist on the second goal, shoots one toward the net, deflected wide. That tying goal was Skinner's third from Settebrini and Desharnais officially. Here comes the Utah Mammoth attack down the left side. Brandon Tanev moving in, throwing into the slot. Poked just wide on a tip by Liam O'Brien, who had his stick down in a one-on-one in front against Dickinson. Those two guys have had a lot of work against each other in this game already. Macklin, Settebrini, and Desharnais work it out. Desharnais, lead pass. Kurashev cross the line, trying to get it back to Macklin, Settebrini, but it was blocked by some sticks that were in the way. Kuryshev flipping it forward. Sharks changing the line as Barkley Goodrow's on the ice. Sends it toward the front of the net. Celebrini's still out there. Reeves knocks his man down in the slot. That's O'Brien. Fans respond to that as Barkley Goodrow digs it free in the corner. Went back to Orloff. Cross ice. Letty, the shot. That hit a body in front. Letty, nice keep in. Another good job by Gaudette to throw it toward the goal. Knocked down there by Vemelka, and with Barkley Goodrow working hard for it there, Vemelka covers up as we have a stoppage of play here and some changes coming. Break in the action. This broadcast is coming to you from the Delta Center in Salt Lake City. The Sharks have fought back. They're all even, 2-2 with Utah. This is the San Jose Sharks Audio Network. 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Enjoy an evening of wine tasting alongside your favorite Sharks players at the iconic Hayes Mansion in San Jose. Learn more at sharksfoundation.org. Well, the Sharks have fought back in this one. Goals by Tyler Toffoli on the power play, his second of the season, and Jeff Skinner, his third, have made it all even, 2-2 with Utah. We're back to action. Uh-oh, penalty coming up. Orloff getting together there with Kraus. We get a stoppage. McBain having some words with Toffoli, who's shaking his head on that one. But it looks to me like we're going to see a penalty to Shark Hockey. And Orloff is making his way to the box for the second time in this game.
1: Yeah, honestly, it's just not a good penalty. It's not dangerous. Guy's in the corner. He's going to get to the puck first. You have all the momentum. There's really no need to take a penalty there.
0: 2 minutes for holding on Orloff. Third Sharks penalty in this game. And Utah goes on the power play. They ended an 0-for-14 streak when Nick Schmaltz got the first one tonight, 5-on-3. Off the faceoff, Sharks clear. They begin with Delandria and Graf up front. Letty and Desharnais back. Here's Schmaltz with two goals, looking for another hat trick in his career. Went back. Cooley make that Keller. Sends it toward Cooley, but it went wide. Cooley and Gunther keep it in. Keller behind the net, the captain of this Utah Mammoth team. Spins a backhand pass to the left point. That's settled there by Sergachev. Fed it away from Delandria with a backhand pass to Keller. And now in the corner, Schmaltz moves it up the boards on the left wing side and gives to Sergachev. Shot blocked by Letty, cleared by Desharnais all the way down. Calm, kept penalty killing.
1: Really good penalty killing. Keeping everything to the outside, keeping them to half ice as well, and blocking shots, which is crucial.
0: Right now, we're down to a minute five remaining in the Orloff penalty. Schmaltz on the attack, crosses the line, tried to whip the pass across. It deflected back, and Goodrow clears. Barkley's on the ice with Alex Wenberg up front. Back on D on the PK, it's Ferraro with Iorio. Finally, Utah able to swing one out. With speed, it's Hayton. On the left, McBain. Into the zone, shoot, stick save, Askarov. Rebound, right wing corner. Fed back the other way by Lawson Kraus. McBain trying to reverse the puck, does. Into the left corner to Hayton. He makes the stick handling move. Kept to the outside, though, by Iorio. Hayton turns, feeds it across the seam. Hit a stick, but it bounced to the near sideboards, and Paterka kept it in. To Schmidt. Now to Hayton. Hayton twisting. Hayton back skating to the left wing halfboards away from Wenberg. Cutting into the corner, stopping, and Wenberg, a great deflection, intercepts, feeds it out, and Barkley Goodrow tips it ahead. Goodrow now will steal it, and now move it off to the left. He's trying to get it to Wenberg, but he now gets a second chance and pokes it all the way down. Good effective penalty killing by the vets.
1: Oh, great job by Goodrow, you know, managing his depth, making sure you're taking inside out, and then a great stick by Wenberg.
0: Orloff's penalty is over, and he hustles back to the Sharks bench as the Utah Mammoth move into the Sharks' end. 2-2 the score, second period. And Skinner, who's having a very strong effort today, banks one off the boards, gets it out of the zone. That's Desharnais. He couldn't wait to make contact there. Won it forward. Celebrini puts on the brakes at the blue line, waits for the players to stay out of the zone, and then dropped it back for Letty for a dump in, and the Sharks will give chase. Celebrini overskated there. Looked like the puck got batted down with a stick above the shoulder in the corner, and that's what they're calling. So we get a stoppage of play with 7:02 left in the second period. Again, goals by Toffoli, his second. Skinner, his third. Toffoli's coming on the power play. Ties this game 2-2.
1: Yeah, and it's a heck of a response in the second period by the Sharks. Finding a way to get the man advantage, capitalizing on the power play, and then really, for the most part, taking it to Utah here in this second period. Very deliberate. quick, getting to the new zone and then working them down low.
0: Lawson Krause the other way, up to the Sharks line. Poked at by a stand-up at the San Jose blue line, but it'll be taken back, delayed offside. Now it's stopped as they tag up. And a Carcone drive to the net from 60 feet out was stopped by Askarov. Rebound behind his net. Now it's time for Utah to put some pressure on. The Mammoth throwing it around. Mata, a couple of Stanley Cups to his credit. Throws it around the far boards. Sharks tried to poke at it. Kurashev couldn't get it. Mata lost it. And Skinner will take it back. And he just poked it out of the zone. He didn't have control of it, but he got it out of the zone, which would force the Mammoth to tag up. Sharks move up the right side. What's Will Smith going to do with it? Puts on the brakes, tees up, tries the shot from the right circle. But it'll be blocked by a stick, and the Mammoth will recover. A lot of fits and starts here.
1: Yeah, there's a lot of stuff in the neutral zone and kind of just a feeling out process here.
0: 2-2 the score. Utah Mammoth send it down the ice. Uh-oh, trouble right here as they score. A turnover by Askarov, and it's in the back of the net for Liam O'Brien, of all people. 3-2 Utah on a mistake by the Sharks goaltender.
1: Real unfortunate play. Looks like an innocent play. The puck kind of bounces off awkwardly and jams up Askarov. He goes to pick up this puck on his backhand. It hits his skate, bounces off the end boards. And I'll tell you what, O'Brien does a nice job collecting this puck with his forehand, spinning backhand, and putting it into the Yanni cage.
0: It was an impressive play, but it was a tough break there for Askarov behind the goal line. And that's the third one this season we've seen of the Sharks.
1: It's frustrating because you have all the momentum. Everything's going in your favor. Tie game, you're looking for less than 5 minutes in this period on the road. You want to get into the dressing room tied, and unfortunately that's not the case.
0: So it's 3-2, I should say Utah, the former Arizona Coyotes. And we've got the Sharks moving up to the Utah blue line. They're offside on the play. Breaking the action. Tonight's game is coming to you from the Delta Center in Salt Lake. The score on that stunning play by Liam O'Brien against Askarov. An unassisted goal by O'Brien, his first at 16:09, makes it 3-2 Utah. We'll be back on the Sharks Audio Network. Join us on Saturday, November 1st at 1 p.m. at the Shark Tank as San Jose takes on Colorado for Native American Heritage Celebration Day, presented by Chukchansi Gold Resort and Casino. 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Face-off drop now inside the Utah zone. The Mammoth pick it up and throw it to the red line, but Tyler Toffoli, who has a goal tonight, backhands it right back in. A tough error by Yaroslav Askarov causes an unassisted goal by Liam O'Brien. Tyler Toffoli keeps one in. Sharks trying to get it back here. Down 3-2. Wenberg twists on the puck, fed it back. Letty sends it deliberately off the end board. He was trying to get that play to deflect to Tyler Toffoli breaking in front. Good defensive coverage, though, by Utah, and they break out.
1: Yeah, real heads-up play by Letty, shooting that to the short side and allowing Toffoli an opportunity to look for it.
0: Sharks starting to move it out right to left. Eklund on the ice, twists his way to center. Throws into the offensive zone from the blue line, and Ryan Reeves is out there. Backhands behind the goal line. Revo putting the hit there on Schmidt. Left corner of the zone. Reeves working for it. Couldn't quite reach it. And this time McBain skates out. He's got some speed. Moves up to the Sharks line. Tries to poke it toward the front of the net. Knocked away by Desharnais. And here's Barkley Goodrow skating out with Gaudet. Gaudet on the left wing side for the Sharks. Shoots one into the Utah zone. Goodrow, first forechecker in there, knocks it free. Reeves gave a reach for it, couldn't get it. He poked at it back behind the goal line now, and it goes to the left wing corner, and the Sharks trying to grind it out. Dickinson kept it in. Spun it underneath the backside of the goal line, but it went through everybody. Good keep in there by Desharnais on the right point. He's fought off by two members of the Utah Mammoth. Finally, it poked out to center, but a good heads-up play there by Dickinson to skate across the ice to the opposite side. Grab the puck at the red line and dump it in deep, and then get the change for his players. Don't forget, this is the long change period, as we've got, I think, maybe 2 men on the ice during some changes here. And we get a stoppage, and the penalty box door is open for San Jose.
1: It's tough. The D wanted to change. Second period, long change. Just the rim is not the right time to do it, because the puck's coming around toward the bench. it's unavoidable for those guys not to touch that puck. And because of that, you've got some confusion on the back end. And end up taking a penalty.
0: So, 2 minutes into the ice against the Sharks. Looks like Vinny Desharnais is going to be out there. And Will Smith will serve the minor. Fourth power play stepping on for Utah. They've got 1 5-on-3 power play goal that ended a 14-attempt goalless drought. 0 for 14 is what I'm trying to say. Utah wins the faceoff. Two-minute man to San Jose. Time of the call, 18-10. Utah throwing it around, but they turn it over. Delandria skates out. Keller fell down. Delandria down the left wing, comes across the line and rips the wrist shot just wide of the net. Delandria tried to center it, but it was blocked. Getting back, Graff with speed. Great back check by Colin Graff. Grabbed the pass in the middle and poked it back to center ice. Colin Graff can skate.
1: Yeah, just a tremendous job on all these entries. I love the way the forwards are working in unison, creating that diamond at the blue line and pressuring the entry.
0: Right now, Desharnais fighting for it. Far side of the ice, he got a piece of it, but Keller poked it back to the point in the Sharks zone. Gunther on the right side has it. Slides it over to Keller on the right wing half-boards, and he backskates into the corner, throws it back, Sergachev. Now Gunther rips the shot in the left circle, and it goes just wide. What a rocket that was.
1: He did shoot it.
0: Oh, man. He was in the Ovechkin office there. He moves across the line, lead pass, Keller in front. Great save, two great saves. Rebound, scramble. Where is it? It's in the glove of Askarov. All three players in front of a net for Utah thought they could poke it home, and Yaroslav Askarov may have just made up for his turnover.
1: Oh, not one, not two, but three opportunities, and Askarov does the splits to make the save, the initial save that kicks out the left pad. He's able to find it with his glove, as you said, partner. What a heck of a save.
0: Well, that's a good thing for the confidence, and he's got to keep it here. He's off the faceoff, a scrum for it. Mario Ferraro grabs it. He's got Goodrow breaking at center, but Mario just carries to the red line, does the smart thing, shoots it all the way down. 30 seconds left here in the second period. Sharks are down a man. Utah moves it out. Paterka, always dangerous, skates to center, picks up speed. Exchanges there with McBain, moves into the Shark zone, sends behind the net. Hayton tried to spin it around, but it's intercepted and cleared by Wenberg.
1: Another great job on the entries here, pressuring and working together.
0: Final 9 seconds of the second period. One more rush, but they can do it. Here's Schmidt across the line, trying to get the shot away. Blocked by a combination of Iorio and Ferraro. Not cleared out, though, and they send it toward the net, but Utah put it wide at the horn, and that's it. Second period's over. The Sharks down by one because of another miscue by the netminder. But Askarov, with a couple of big saves down the stretch, got his game back.
1: Yeah, you know what? It's an unfortunate play where he mishandles it, but I think Askarov's had a tremendous game so far over two periods, giving the Sharks a chance.
0: Shots on goal in the second period. The Sharks 9, a two-period total of 16. And the Utah Mammoth 12, a two-period total of 24. 3-2 Utah at the end of the second period here at Delta Center. Right here, the teams are coming back onto the ice in moments, and we will have what should be a bang-up third period with the score. Utah 3, San Jose 2. Back after this on the San Jose Sharks Audio Network. It's time for the third period here at the Delta Center in Utah. The Utah Mammoth lead the Sharks by the score of 3-2. There's still 10 seconds left on a penalty that was called on the San Jose bench for having too many men on the ice at 18-10 of the second period. So Will Smith, who was serving that minor, goes back to the sin bin for a few more seconds. The Sharks have 10 seconds of penalty time to kill. They put out Letty and Orloff with Wenberg and Eklund. And we're about ready to go now with goaltender Yaroslav Askarov taking the net to our left. Paterka, Cooley, Gunther, Simashev, and also Sergachev start out for Andre Tourigny's team. They win the draw and they move in, and a quick shot toward the net by Gunther. That was dangerous. He was going for the short side, and it was a glove save by Askarov to cover up.
1: Yeah, Askarov had to be sharp there and protect that short side because of the quick hands of Gunther as he rolls around and slides it under the stick of Orlov and shoots it all in one motion.
0: Will Smith was already back to the Sharks bench when he realized there was only 1 second left penalty time, so he went back to the penalty box. Got to know what time it is.
1: That's it.
0: Face off right side of Askarov. Sharks win the draw, and they push it out of the zone, and Smith is back on the ice. He was serving that minor. Smith with a body hit on Simashev, who shoots one into the Sharks' end. Vinny Desharnais was an assist today. Spins one around. Toffoli tried to clear it out once and twice, and finally poked it out to center. But it's Utah with the puck. They move from right to left. Paterka, one-on-one against Desharnais, pokes it behind the San Jose net. And Toffoli winning that play, skating up the right-wing side, but then he lost control of it as he reached the red line. So it'll be Marino getting it back. And John Marino, there for Utah, spun it around the boards. Cleared back out by Sergachev, and he's headed back to the Utah bench as the Utah team centers in front, and Small scores! Well, that's the hat trick, second one of his career for Nick Schmaltz. The third assist going to Clayton Keller on a weird dump-in that kind of bounced right to Keller back behind the net, and all he did was put a perfect pass under the stick of Schmaltz. Looked like the Sharks got caught asleep a little bit for just a second as that dump-in looked like it wasn't dangerous, but it turned to be deadly. It's 4-2 Utah.
1: You know what? It looked like an innocent play, but behind the net, I don't believe that Sharks defenseman plays Clayton Keller hard enough, and that way he's able, he chips it in, he gets that puck, goes behind to play it. Really like to see Desharnais make a harder play. Rather, as Arorio, like to see him make a higher percentage, harder play behind the net, because Keller picks his pocket, lays a beautiful backhand sauce to the forehand of Schmaltz, and he makes no mistake for his hat trick.
0: So Nick Schmaltz, who hadn't had a goal since last season, five games ago, comes up with a three-goal hat trick. Time of this goal, 54 seconds of the third period. Clayton Keller gets his third assist. And as I mentioned, Nick Schmaltz had one career hat trick before. It occurred on January 26, 2023 against St. Louis. So that was 2 years ago. And Clayton Keller picks up his third assist. His career best is four assists in a game. So what are the Sharks going to do now? Next shift after a goal against is as important as goal four. Macklin Celebrini's line is on the ice, and Macklin's got the puck. Macklin Celebrini stick handles. He's trying to do it himself. He twists it to the left. In deep, Letty. Back to Celebrini. Holds the puck. He almost lost it. He held on to it. Now it's tipped back to him by Skinner. Celebrini in the left corner of the Utah zone. Spun it around. On the point, Orlov kept it in. Backhands down low. Walking out of the corner, Celebrini shoots one. And it hit the shoulder of Vemelka and might have gone off the outside of the goal on its way toward the net. Celebrini again. Centering attempt. There was Kurashev, but a good defensive play by Hayton. Blocked it with his skate. Barrett Hayton lifts it over the forecheckers and gets it out to center.
1: Yeah, a really good shift by Celebrini's line there. Getting the retrievals, getting pucks to the net, and creating opportunities.
0: But it's 4-2. The Utah Mammoth lead the Sharks on that goal by Nick Schmaltz. Assisted by Clayton Keller on what looked like such an innocent-looking dump-in, but Keller made the most of it. Schmaltz finished it off, but it was Keller who made that pass.
1: Yeah, it was like to see the defense make a more predictable, harder play and not allow a guy who's clearly offensively gifted in Keller make that play from behind the net.
0: Hand pass violation here, Jamal, against the Utah Mammoth in the Sharks zone, so they bring it out. You're right, too much time for them to do something.
1: Yeah, you've got to find a way to be predictable for each other, and a little bit of a simple, easy little soft reverse gets picked off by Keller. I just like to see the D make harder plays.
0: Ty Dellandrea steps onto the ice, loses the draw to Kevin Stenlin, and they pushed it forward, but it was intercepted by Dickinson, and now Will Smith pokes it down the wing into the Utah zone. Smith protecting the puck with Delandria's help. Dellandrea on the right corner boards tried to reverse the play, but the lane was sealed off by the defensive player there. And so no pass behind the net. Came back to the point instead. Desharnais cross ice. Back skating there. Dickinson to Desharnais. Holds it. Shoots it. Blocked by Tanev. Rebound goes into the right corner to Landry. Got knocked off the play, but Smith centers. And the shot by Graf right on. Save made by Vemelka. That's a big stop by Vemelka right there.
1: It was a nice play, too, by Will Smith to find a wide open Graf. And Graf just a little too tight to the net. Doesn't have the angle to find the left corner. Ends up hitting the pad for Vemelka. But a heck of a play by Will Smith behind the net.
0: Now he's going to do that, no doubt. He'll find a space and he'll make it. Right now, Wenberg, whose line has played pretty solidly tonight, comes onto the ice. Wenberg, Toffoli, and Eklund. Back on defense, it's Iorio with Ferraro. Cleared by Utah all the way down. That'll be icing. Second consecutive icing, by the way, by the Utah team. The big story tonight, Nick Schmaltz getting his second career hat trick. Three assists on the part of his line mate, Captain Clayton Keller. And Utah's got a 4-2 lead over the Sharks. San Jose's fighting, though, hard. Wenberg loses the draw to Stenlund, but Stenlund put it on his own net, and Vemelka made the save. So they'll do it again to the left side of the Utah goal. Sharks leaving out that Wenberg line with Iorio and Ferraro on defense. Coach Andre Tournier deciding to change personnel. He'll put out Simashev on D. Out there with him. Is that Sergachev? Yes. Simashev and Sergachev, the McBain line stepping up. The Sharks win the faceoff, or at least get it back. Wenberg hustles to it. He tried to send it down the wing, but it was a good seal off of the lane by Simashev, and he cleared it back down. Not far enough for icing this time. That might be underrated here. As now it's Utah shooting it toward the net. Score! Michael Carconi. My words somewhat prophetic as the puck's in the back of the net, and now it's 5-2 in favor of the Utah Mammoth.
1: Yeah, the Sharks don't do a good job of managing the forecheck. I don't know if there's a lack of communication there on the part of the Sharks. But as he gets pressured here, he kind of puts his partner Ferraro in a bad situation, and Ferraro has to go retrieve that puck in the corner. I'd like to see a little bit more communication there, a little easier bump play to get out of the zone. Unfortunately, the Mammoth are able to capitalize once again.
0: Well, Michael Carconi gets his first goal of the season. They made that look easy, really. And it's 5-2, Utah. Dumped all the way down on net, stick to side by Askarov in the Shark zone. Now it's Logan Cooley trying to center it off of the side of the goal. It'll be grabbed by the right-handed glove of Askarov, and he's able to hang out of it. But things are getting a little bit desperate right now. 16:02, that is. 3:58 gone by in the third, and Utah leads by three goals.
1: Yeah, it's a tough... You'd like to see the Sharks push back here, especially with an opportunity with literally 16 minutes left to go. Is they got to dig in defensively and be predictable for each other, make hard plays, and manage the puck a little bit better.
0: Nick Schmaltz made it a 4-2 game, 54 seconds in, to complete his second career hat trick, assisted by Clayton Keller. And then at 3:25, Michael Carconi gets his first, assisted by Lawson Krause, on an innocent-looking play that turned out to be a deadly one. We're back to action. Off the draw, Carconi on the right wing tips one deep to the Sharks' end. Back to get it, Desharnais. San Jose sends it up the far boards. Skinner didn't get it there from Dickinson, not once but twice. Finally, he poked it forward. Here's Celebrini moving it out. He's bumped a little bit by Krause as he stick-handled to the red line, but Macklin shoots one in. He's going to chase one down far side. Skinner protecting the clearing attempt. And now there's a fight for it. Kurashev worked it free. Looks for Celebrini. Celebrini, a little frustrated, knocks down his man there in the corner in Nate Schmidt. But Schmidt won that little battle, and Utah was able to clear. Not down there for icing. Not far enough, that is. As the Sharks retreat to their own zone to gain control. Down to 15:05 remaining in the third. Still a lot of time left, but the Sharks need three goals to even the score. It is the Utah Mammoth 5, the San Jose Sharks 2. In the neutral territory, Letty send it off the boards. Will Smith couldn't get it. Poked back the other way. Letty might get caught here. Hayton coming in, but Letty pivoted. Ran into his man. Hayton knocked him down. That is, he knocked Hayton down. And Letty won that little battle and pushed it up the boards with a backhand. But he's going to have to play it again. Oh boy, just broke his stick at his own blue line. This is trouble. It ends up behind the Sharks' net. It could have been a lot worse.
1: Yeah, unfortunately, I don't think Letty knew that his stick broke after blocking that shot. He goes to play the puck, and his stick absolutely disintegrates.
0: Down the left side come the Sharks. After dodging that one, they move in. Toffoli sends over to Iorio, who shoots, tip wide by Eklund. Eklund skates for the puck in the right corner. Now Toffoli chases it down on the right half boards. Iorio on the point kept it in. Cross ice, Ferraro sends to the slot. Off of Toffoli, he regains. Whips it rink wide. A little bit too much steam on that for Eklund to handle. And so it went off his stick, and Utah's able to clear it out. They get up to the Sharks' line, and O'Brien, who's got the big goal tonight, shoots one in. That was a turning point in this game when Askarov turned over the puck behind the net, and O'Brien, with a nifty play, spun around and tipped a backhander home. But now it's 5-2, and they're looking for more. Utah to the Sharks' line, can't get around Kurashev's check. Settabrini ran into his own man, Iorio, there, trying to stick handle. Macklin lost the puck. Iorio gets off the ice as soon as possible. And now we've got Desharnais and Dickinson on the ice on D. Dickinson stepped up, might have lost it, but Paterka goes back in with Dickinson on him. Settabrini getting back to finish the check. Dickinson fed it ahead, and now it's Kurashev putting it to the middle. Moving up ice. We got a wrestling match behind the goal line there in the Sharks zone. Settabrini and Cooley fighting for it. Settabrini knocked down there. And here comes Desharnais to have some words with Cooley. And everybody with the whistle going is starting to get involved with a big scrum. Big Desharnais in the middle of all that as Settabrini was pushed down by Cooley. And after those two guys went after each other, big Desharnais stepped in. And that's getting the attention of everybody. Settabrini is ready to fight Simashev. Getting in the middle of that is Desharnais, saying, you're not going to touch my guy. Meanwhile, Dickinson pushes Paterka down on the other side of the ice. And finally, this is all going to get separated as temper is starting to escalate here at the Delta Center, much to the delight of the crowd at hand.
1: Yep. Well, you never want to see your guy Settabrini get taken advantage of as he did in the corner by Cooley. And they should definitely get the extra on this one.
0: Well, they're going to talk about it. And how about Clayton Keller, the captain of the Utah Mammoth, goes right over to Trevor Wilson and starts talking. Macklin Settabrini coming over to hear a little bit more about that. Tyler Toffoli calmly right there, ready to lobby his team's case. We've got a break in the action. It is a 5-2 Utah lead over the Sharks. We'll be back on the San Jose Sharks Audio Network. The game is kind of broken open in favor of the Utah Mammoth here, and tempers have flared a little bit. 6:54 into the third period. The score is the Mammoth 5 and the Sharks 2. But some penalties coming up here, and it looks as if the Utah Mammoth and the skirmish involving Cooley and Settabrini that resulted in everybody getting interested for both teams results in an extra penalty, it appears, to the Utah Mammoth's Cooley.
1: Yeah, but the unfortunate part there, partner, is that you've got your best player in the box in Macklin Settabrini. It looks like Wennberg will go in his place here on the top unit power play.
0: Well, we'll get the official calls in a moment. Dmitry Simashev got 2 for roughing and a 10-minute misconduct. Cooley, 2-minute minor. And according to this, Desharnais and Settabrini each got 2-minute minors. That would make things even. So there's an extra penalty here somewhere. Off the faceoff, Sharks are back at their own blue line. They're on the power play from Power Business Technology. Copiers and printers for your office needs. Don't forget, the Sharks have already scored 1 power play goal here. Sent all the way down, though, by Utah. Back behind the goal line. Orloff has control. Moving it out to his own blue line. He tips it off the right boards, and here comes Will Smith with speed. Flips on the left. Eklund shoots in. Into the right corner of the Utah zone. Behind the net, centering attempt. Nice little tip there by McBain to get it out of the zone. Otherwise, Orloff might have had a chance.
1: Yeah. Unfortunately, the Utah's doing a good job on these entries.
0: Now the Sharks go back to their own zone, and they make changes. And again, one of the guys they definitely want out there, Macklin Celebrini's in the box. That was after Cooley went after him. They had a little wrestling match, and that got everybody's attention, notably Vinny Desharnais, who said, "You're not going to touch my guy." And Simashev stepped in. He ended up with a 10-minute misconduct. So it's fed all the way down by Utah. Not much on this power play so far. But here comes Dickinson, who's out there. Drops it back for Gaudette. Now it's Kurashev. Flips on the right. Graf winds up, shoots one in. Down to 20 seconds left on the extra penalty. And we have the whistle. Puck went out of play. So
1: a little bit of frustration setting in for the Sharks, understandably so.
0: Went off a Shark stick too, because they bring the face off outside.
1: Right.
0: San Jose still on this power play. And now Utah wins the draw. You don't want to have that happen. Final seconds of the power play. Utah shoots all the way down, but it ends up going out of play off the side glass. So they'll drop it right at the red line. We've only got 12 seconds left in that extra penalty on Utah. And I see. So it was Simashev that got a double minor.
1: Right.
0: And that was the extra penalty. Cooley also a minor. Celebrini and Desharnais. Desharnais got a 10-minute misconduct, so that was not a minor penalty to him. It was a 10-minute. And he did that for stepping in front of stopping an altercation. Off the faceoff, final seconds of the extra penalty on Utah will tick off as Mammoth send it all the way down. As the penalty ends, here's Iorio moving left to right. Got to center. Makes the move at the blue line. Gains the zone. Feeds on the left. Now in front. And that's a pass by Delandria off the stick of Barkley Goodrow, just wide of a net. That would have been awfully sweet.
1: Of a play.
0: Awfully sweet if it goes in.
1: Yeah.
0: Right now back inside the Sharks zone. San Jose trailing 5-2 with 10:45 remaining in the game. They're getting outshot 27-18. And here's the hard-working Utah team trying to send it back to the Sharks' line, but Delandria works it back the other way. He loses on the stick check to Mata at the Utah line, and here comes the Mammoth attack. Payton down the right wing, bodied up there by Dickinson, but he slips by him, and the puck gets deep into the left corner. It rolls around. Good job by Eklund to get back to the goal line. And with speed, William Eklund moves up the right boards all the way down into the offensive zone. He protected the puck on Mata, fed it to the corner on the cycle to Toffoli, but the return pass to a breaking Eklund was off the mark. Held in. Dickinson rips the shot. That hit his teammate William Eklund, and it bounds away. Otherwise, that might have gotten to the net on a chance against Vemelka. Instead, Sergachev wheels away from the checking attempt of Wenberg. Sharks need a change here. We're down to 9:50 remaining in the game, and San Jose is trailing Utah 5-2. Here comes the Mammoth attack. Paterka across the line with Gunther breaking in. That's a good defensive coverage there by Orloff to keep the stick at bay. But the puck comes toward the net. It's off of Askarov. It's loose. Gunther knocked down there by Orloff as they fight for control. Work free. Kept in. Fed across the ice by Stenlund. Ian Cole tried to get it, but checked away by Smith. Poked out of the zone by Delandria, and he was trying to put it to the middle for Graf to break to, but instead, Utah controlled it. They move back in. Stenlund got it over to the right side. Shot right on by Gunther on a high-low high play from Paterka. Is stopped and covered up by Askarov. And we got a break in the action. Our broadcast is coming to you from Delta Center in Salt Lake City. The score with 9:14 to go. The Utah Mammoth 5, the San Jose Sharks 2. 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A pause, 10 seconds for station identification on the Sharks Audio Network.
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0: Let's catch up on all the penalties. Vinny Desharnais got a 10-minute misconduct. Macklin Celebrini got two for roughing at 6:54. The other penalties to Utah. Cooley got two for holding and two for roughing. Dmitry Simashev got a 10-minute misconduct, also at 6:54. That was a power play for the Sharks that was killed off by the Utah team. So now, here we go. 9:14 to play in the third. Utah's winning more than 50% of the draws. Off the faceoff. Cleared back out by the Sharks after they got it. Moving in, Celebrini back on the ice. Twists off a check. Man, Kurashev had a man breaking for the goal. That's a great job by Skinner. Knocked aside. Good defense there by Utah to get control of that. And now it'll be picked back up. And a big hit at the near boards. Goodrow knocking Kraus off of it a little bit. And that brings a roar from the crowd. Meanwhile, taking it back, Mata to Hayton, to Keller across the line. Drop pass here, Schmaltz, three goals, lead pass, Keller, score!

0: So Nick Schmaltz returns the favor to Clayton Keller. Schmaltz had three goals, all assisted by Keller. And now Keller gets the pass from Schmaltz and bangs it in. It is a 6-2 Utah lead, and that was an impressive goal.
1: It really was. The entry was picture perfect. Back the D up, interchange at the top of the circles. And you knew as soon as Schmaltz got that puck, he was giving it back to Keller, and he wastes no time. Doesn't stick handle it, receives it, and shovels it to the top corner before Askarov can get back in position.
0: First goal of the season for Clayton Keller, and career goal number 197. And it is 6-2 in favor of the Utah Mammoth. So everybody's happy here, except for a reasonably large contingent of Sharks fans that always seems to come to the games here in Salt Lake City.
1: Yeah, I see a lot of teal in the stands, which is kind of cool. I'm sure they came to check out the mountains and other things that there is to do in the area and get to see their favorite team, the Sharks, play as well. You can see a lot of teal, see a couple toques, a couple winter hats, a couple jerseys, and pockets of Sharks gear all over the place.
0: But it's been all Utah Mammoth, 6-2, they're on top. After the Sharks fought back to even things, four unanswered goals by the Mammoth. And it all began on that Askarov turnover to O'Brien. Coming back the other way into the Sharks zone, Letty one-on-one against Gunther. He hammers Gunther into the boards. Eklund got it, put it to the middle. Orlov sends ahead to Toffoli. A lead on the left at the blue line. Wenberg races in. Nice job there by Cooley to get back defensively. He's got those legs, but he uses them in both ends of the rink. And now Cooley poking at the puck, trying to dig at it. Knocked it free at least, and gets it out of the Utah zone. The Mammoth changing lines. The Sharks about to do it as Will Smith jumps up into the play. But he's triple-teamed there. Will Smith back check, got a piece of it. Graf sends it back to his own zone. And Vincent Iorio, in his first game as a Shark, lifts one over the forecheckers. It's a nice job by Iorio to not ice it. And now the Sharks can try to get a forecheck going. He's been good today.
1: Yeah, he has. He's trusted in his instincts. He skates really well for a big guy. And he's physical as well.
0: Right-handed shooting defenseman picked up on waivers from Washington. Bodies flying around a little bit here inside the Sharks' defensive zone as Delandria and Graf combine to knock one out. Puck is rolling on one end. Getting back there was the defenseman Marino, pursued by Graf, but Marino and Mata will settle it down in the Utah zone, and the Mammoth will clear it out. Keller's got 4 points, one goal, three assists. He's the center. He's across the line. He crisscrossed with Hayton, feeds to Schmaltz in the corner. Schmaltz with the four-point night two. Holds onto the puck, but loses on the check to Dickinson, who knocked it out of the zone.
1: Nice play by Dickinson to stay tight on Schmaltz, who's unbelievably strong and skilled. But he does a nice job of out-muscling him and getting that puck out.
0: Just little baby steps. Every single day you're making progress, right?
1: Absolutely. That's what you got to do as a young player, and he's doing a great job tonight.
0: Here's O'Brien moving in. Guns went on net from the left wing. Save made by Askarov, and he falls on the puck to hold on. And right away after the whistle, Dickinson is in there. Nice to see that, too, against Stenlund to push him away from his goaltender. And they will have a discussion about where to place the faceoff here. Sharks changing players. Gaudette, Reeves, and Goodrow stepping on. Gaudette and Reeves having a little chat here before the draw. Goodrow coming over and getting the input. And on the other side, we've got O'Brien, Stenlund, and Tanev. And O'Brien's lining up next to Reeves, but now Reeves is moving over to the other wing.
1: Yeah, he wants no part of Reeves.
0: Faceoff dropped. Sharks win it. Goodrow gets bumped there by O'Brien, but lifts one out. Patted forward, by the way, by the stick of Reeves, but here's Ian Cole with it. Long feed to the right. Tanev's got it. Races across the Sharks line. Left-handed shot on the right side. Stops in the corner on Ferraro. Went back to the point. Sent toward the net on a deflection. It was taken by Cole off the Sharks' D. Stick aside by Askarov. Scrum for it in the corner. Big fight for it. Puck skips free. Came up the boards on the opposite side of the ice, and it exited the zone. So that's the end of that shift. The Sharks will put out Eklund and Toffoli on the wings with Wenberg in the middle, Iorio and Ferraro on D. Here's a steal by Eklund. Moves down the left wing, crosses the line, holds it, shoots it, stick save. There's a rebound there, But unfortunately, Toffoli was just out of reach of it. And so the Utah Hockey Club able to skate out to center. The Mammoths shoot one in and into the Shark zone. It doesn't stay there for long. Again, Wenberg to Toffoli. Left it go. Iorio jumps up. Can't get the zone entry. Toffoli trailing the play. Flipped it forward toward the goaltender. Turned aside by the stick of Emelka. And Eklund took away the angle with his stick. Now Smith coming into forecheck, but he went behind the back of the net to Sergachev, and it's cleared out on the head man. Paterka's got some room. Cuts to his left. Cross the line. Shoots. Great blocker board saved there by Askarov off Paterka, and the puck is in the crowd. A break in the action. 4:48 to play in the third period. Tonight's game is coming to you from Delta Center in Salt Lake City, Utah. It's 6-2 in favor of the Utah Mammoth on the San Jose Sharks Audio Network. Well, back in Utah, they're enjoying themselves here in Salt Lake as the Utah Mammoth have a 6-2 lead over the San Jose Sharks. Three-goal hat trick, one assist for Nick Schmaltz. Clayton Keller, the captain of the team. One goal, three assists, 4 points. They've been the big story. On the other side of the ice, the San Jose Sharks have goals from Jeff Skinner and Tyler Toffoli. An assist to Macklin Celebrini. But not really a lot else to talk about other than a couple of good saves by Yaroslav Askarov that got mitigated by the turnover they had on a very critical goal by Liam O'Brien that put Utah in front. Now a penalty coming up as Graf was just taken down there. So the touch is going to be made here by Marino, and the Utah penalty box door will open with 4:26 to play in the third. On his way to the penalty box, sorry there, but is Gunther.
1: Sorry about that. That all is started and created because of Delandria. He wins the faceoff, outworks his check up the ice. That puts pressure on Graf to do just the same. Then Graf outworks his check. It kind of cascades down, and then he ends up drawing a penalty. Really, really nice job by that line.
0: So here's what you got to do. You go on the power play. Let's see if they can score a goal. Power plays are brought to you by Power Business Technology, copiers and printers for your office needs. Celebrini just lost the puck, but then he steps up and poke checks it away from Kraus, and he skates with speed through center to his right. Lead on the right, Toffoli moves in, drives one. That's a pretty good save by a challenging Vemelka. Sharks keep in on the point. Orloff feeds to Will Smith. Now to Eklund. Back to Will Smith on the left half boards. Moves up to the circle. Goes down low to Eklund. He's got Toffoli in the middle. Feeds it back. Will Smith on the left circle. Holds it. Stick handles. Back to Orloff, who wanted it. Orloff feeds Celebrini. Now to the middle. Bump man Toffoli. Knocks it down. Exchanges with Eklund. Backhands to Celebrini. Back to Toffoli. In front. Eklund was there. And he couldn't bang it home. What a chance that would have been. But it's cleared by Utah.
1: Really good play using the bumper. Alleviated some of that stress as you saw Celebrini getting forced up the half wall. Really heads up play to use the bumper there to alleviate that stress and then make a 2-on-1 down low.
0: Second unit steps out for the Sharks. Here's Wenberg with Skinner across the line. Drop pass, Celebrini still out there. Shoot, score! Macklin Celebrini rips one home. That's his first of the year. It goes up top. It's a power play goal, and the Sharks make it 6-3.
1: His ability to attack off the wall, anytime he's outside the dots, there's real intention to get into the middle of the ice. And he does a great job with a little bit of a shimmy shake fake. The defender reaches, and he shoots it through the defender. No chance for Vemelka, and he scores from distance.
0: That's 35 feet away. That's a heck of a wrist shot.
1: And shooting through the stick is the key because it's hard to pick up for the goaltender as he does that little shimmy shake fake and gets the defender to reach. He shoots it through the triangle. Tough for goalies to pick up that shot.
0: Well, Macklin gets on the board after being close in the first period. And now it is a 6-3 Utah lead. But time is a factor. 3 minutes to go. Here's Keller, 4 points tonight. Moves in on Ferraro, who bodies him up, takes him away up from the play. And behind the goal line, Wenberg came over to help out with Toffoli. Fed it ahead for Eklund, but he couldn't handle a bouncer. And so the clock continues to tick with 2:40 to go. Dumped in there by Utah. And the Sharks will pick it back up. Line change coming for Andre Tourigny's team. The Sharks skate from left to right, led there by Wenberg to center. Across the line, shoots one in deep. goes around the boards to the right corner. There's Kurashev reaching for the puck. He's got it. He walked behind the net, goes to the left corner, stops, reverses behind the goal. Eklund centering feed there for Wennberg, but that was tipped away last second by Sergachev's stick. Tanev to center ice. Shoots one in. We are now down to 2:11 remaining in the third period. Sharks have Celebrini back out there. Here he comes. He's across the line with Skinner. Skinner tried to make the play around Stenlund, but Skinner unusually didn't have his feet moving on the play, and he lost it. So Utah is able to clear it back, and time is definitely on their side. Less than 2 minutes remaining in the game. Let's see what the Sharks can do here. Down 6-3. Celebrini lead for Reeves. Back to Celebrini. But Macklin couldn't shoot it as he got knocked down in a collision with Marino. Goodrow's on the ice, trying to dig it free. Macklin's back checking as Goodrow gets it back. Now Celebrini can change. Gaudette will jump on. And so a minute 30 remaining in the game. Sharks trail by 3 goals. Gaudette's forechecking. But it's Mata behind the net, using the net as a protection device. He stick handles out. Has to take a pinball off the skate of a teammate, Kraus. Now Marino has trouble handling it. Goes back behind his own goal, and there's Mata again. But the Sharks, Orlov jumped in and kept it in play. Minute 5 remaining in the third period. And we're getting pretty close to Billy Mozienko time here. Yeah. As it's cleared all the way down and on net by Utah. Stick save made by Askarov with a minute to go. Spin around the boards now. Out to center. And knocked down the left wing side by the Sharks. But this one's all over but the shouting now with 42 seconds left. Behind the Utah goal, Cole's just going to hang out there as long as nobody goes for him. And the fans kind of sensing that it's all over. There's still 30 seconds left on the clock. But Cole will exchange passes. Now Delandria comes in to force the issue. But Nate Schmidt fed it out to Gunther. He's to center. He's to the Sharks' line. Fed it around Dickinson, who pivoted and reached back and poked it around the boards to stop an offensive thrust. DeFoley feeds it ahead. Graf tips it forward from the red line. 10 seconds remaining in the game. And the final seconds will tick off as the Sharks forecheck. They work it free. But Cooley intercepts for Utah, clears it, and that's it. Now the Utah Mammoth players getting off their bench to congratulate Karel Vemelka, who allowed the Sharks to get back into the game after some great efforts by San Jose to even the score. But then, 4 straight goals by Utah to make it 6-2 before Macklin Celebrini scored his first of the year from Jeff Skinner and Alex Wennberg on the power play with 3:09 to go. But by then it was all but the clock to go to zero as it's a 6-3 final. Utah beating the Sharks. San Jose now falling back to 0-3-1.
1: Yeah, a frustrating...
0: I got the record wrong. Their record is 0-2-2.
1: Yeah, frustrating end, obviously, for the Sharks. And you know what? They were playing great. There's less than 5 minutes left in the second period. An unfortunate gaffe behind the net by Askarov allows them to score that goal. And I think that the game kind of changed in the third period because of that.
0: Once again, the final score. The Utah Mammoth 6, the San Jose Sharks 3. Stand by, we got more coming up on the San Jose Sharks Audio Network.
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1: With the travel, with a team that's rested and waiting for you in San Jose. So not going to be easy, but I feel like there's a lot of positives that this team played with. The fact that they were able to come back in this, in the second period shows a lot of character. And it's about taking that next step and then finding another way to get that next goal. And I think that an unfortunate gap behind the net ends up being the goal that makes the difference.
2: Utah's won a couple of games in a row here at home as they win tonight by the score of 6-3. The Mammoth are now 3-2 on the season, and they will continue their homestand on Sunday against Boston and on Colorado on Tuesday, and then they'll hit the road for four, while the Sharks go home tomorrow to take on the Pittsburgh Penguins, and they hit the road for the East Coast for a lengthy trip. Once again, the final score, Utah 6, the Sharks 3. We'll be back for our instant replay feature next on the San Jose Sharks Audio Network.
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2: A tough result in Utah. Final score, the Utah Mammoth 6, the San Jose Sharks 3, in front of a crowd of 12,478 fans. Time now for our Sharks instant replay to tell you how it all happened. In the beginning part of the game, it stayed nothing-nothing for a while, but then all of a sudden, penalties on two Sharks defensemen, Nick Leddy for tripping at 8:07, and then Orloff for the Sharks going off for that same tripping call at 9:07, resulted in a 5-on-3 power play with only four defensemen for the Sharks to choose from in that situational penalty kill. And the result was this. And now, with 45 seconds left on the first penalty, here comes Keller with speed against Desharnais, who's out there with Ferraro. The only forward on the ice for the Sharks is Wenberg. Throwing it around 5-on-3. Here's Gunther getting the pass back to the point. Sergachev to Keller, who wanted it on the right circle. He feeds down low to Cooley in front. They score! Nick Schmaltz has been looking to get a goal. He hadn't had one in his last five games, dating back to last season. But he gets the pass in the middle, and he beats Askarov. That is a 5-on-3 power play goal for Utah. That made it 1-0 in favor of the Utah Mammoth, as Schmaltz got his first of the year from Cooley and Keller at 9:38. A couple of minutes later at 13:31, it was Schmaltz again, and it was 2-0. And here comes the Mammoth attack. And a lead pass for Keller from Schmaltz is off of his stick. That would have been a breakaway had he been able to stop it. Instead, Orloff deflects a pass over to the right side of Askarov. 1-0 in favor of the Utah Mammoth right now as the Mammoth pick it up here. Schmaltz in the slot, score!

0: Well, that's a pretty looking play, Jamal, but it's not one you're going to see very often as Schmaltz got behind the defense and kind of a turnaround pass there from the sideboards by the Utah Mammoth, and that is why Schmaltz was wide open in front. He slipped underneath Orloff and snapped one home to make it 2-0. He's gone the first four games without a goal. Now he's got two of them, 2-0. And so it was Schmaltz getting his second goal of the night, and second of three that he would score. Clayton Keller with that brilliant spin play to get him the puck, and it was 2-0 at the end of one. Tyler Toffoli got the Sharks on the board in the second period when he picked up a power play goal of his own. Sharks circle back. Orloff leading the way out with Eklund. He drops it backwards, and here comes Celebrini. Up the left side, scoots by Gunther. Down the left wing, cross the line. Gained the zone, dropped it across the rink. Toffoli to the middle of Eklund. To the right side to Will Smith. From the top of the right circle, went back. Orloff, the shot, save, rebound, Toffoli, score! Perfect position for Toffoli to grab that rebound. No chance for Vemelka, and that's the power play goal the Sharks desperately needed as Tyler Toffoli for San Jose picks up his second of the season, and now it's a 2-1 Utah.
1: 2-1 the score at that point. Toffoli, his second from Smith and Orloff on the power play at 5.

0: 5-23. And then with Macklin Celebrini in front, Jeff Skinner centered the puck, and it was all tied up.
1: Sharks changing lines. Skinner back on the ice with Celebrini now. Kurashev about to jump on as Celebrini fed it in deep. There's Skinner with it. Skinner holding it, firing it to the slot. Score! Macklin Celebrini in front from Skinner, and the Sharks have tied the game at two.
0: It turned out to go off the defense, so Skinner got credit for his third of the season from Celebrini and Desharnais. And Jeff Skinner, most goals in the first four games of the season. This is the second most he's ever had. It's a good start to his year offensively. Macklin Celebrini getting the assist with Vinny Desharnais, and it was tied 2-2. But unfortunately, at that point, the tide would turn in favor of the Mammoth on another tough play in the Sharks' end.
1: 2-2 the score. Utah Mammoth sent it down the ice. Uh-oh, trouble right here as they score. A turnover by Askarov, and it's in the back of the net for Liam O'Brien, of all people. 3-2, Utah, on a mistake by the Sharks goaltender.
0: That was a tough moment.
2: It really was. It was the turning point in the game because you fought back after being down 2-0. You know, you had a 5-on-3 that unfortunately they were able to score. But you found a way to come back and really push in that second period to tie the game. And the worst part for me is that there was less than four minutes left in the second period when that happened. And it's just the timing of it. If you can get out of that period, who knows what the game what would have happened.
0: It was 2-2 at that point, but at 16:09 to the second, Liam O'Brien's first goal in his first game of the year. He was out the first four with an injury, assisted by Tanev and Cole, made it 3-2 in favor of the Mammoth. And that did not turn out to be the game-winning goal, but it was the most important goal that they would score. In the third period, Utah continued their push, and in the opening minute, Nick Schmaltz completed the hat trick.
1: So it'll be Marino getting it back. And John Marino, there for Utah, spun it around the boards, cleared back out by Sergachev, and he's headed back to the Utah bench as the Utah team centers in front, and Schmaltz scores! Well, that's the hat trick, second one of his career for Nick Schmaltz. The third assist going to Clayton Keller on a weird dump-in that kind of bounced right to Keller back behind the net. And all he did was put a perfect pass under the stick of Schmaltz. Looked like the Sharks got caught asleep a little bit for just a second as that dump-in looked like it wasn't dangerous, but it turned to be deadly. It's 4-2, Utah.
0: That was a tough one, too. Opening minute of play in the third. By the way, since the start of last season, it's only the fourth goal the Sharks have allowed in the opening minute of any period, which is the second fewest in the NHL. Maybe a small silver lining that you can take in the last couple of years, but this was a tough one to give up.
2: Yeah, it was, and I think it was just a misread, a miscommunication behind the net by Iorio looking to reverse it back to his partner, Ferraro, and you know what? You got a smart player and behind the net there, Keller, he's going to seal that wall. And when he gets that puck there, he's able to make a really nice deft saucer pass over a stick to give, Schmaltz another goal.
0: And so that completed the hat trick for Nick Schmaltz. Clayton Keller picked up the assist 54 seconds into the third period. At 3:25, Michael Carconi made it a 5-2 game with his first of the season, assisted by Lawson Kraus. Another playoff, the rush into the offensive zone that the Sharks probably should have stopped. Then Clayton Keller made it a 6-2 lead. That was the return of the favor by Schmaltz, who fed his line mate the puck. And so it would be Keller getting his first of the year, Schmaltz's fourth point of the night, his first assist, Keller's fourth point of the night, his first goal, and it wound up 6-2 at that point. San Jose would get one final goal. They were on the power play with 3:09 to play. Macklin Celebrini would get his first goal of the year from Jeff Skinner and Alex Wenberg. But that was all she wrote. There was some pushing and shoving after Cooley and Celebrini tangled early in the third period. Vinny Desharnais and Dmitry Simashev ended up getting 10-minute misconduct penalties at that point. And a little bit of rough stuff, but nothing much. And it wound up a 6-3 Utah win. The San Jose Sharks are still 0 for October. They fall back to 0-2-2 on the season. They have 2 points. While the Utah Mammoth up their record to 3-2, they are 2-0 in this building so far this year. That's it for our Sharks Instant Replay. When we come back, out-of-town scores and 3 stars. This has been a presentation of the San Jose Sharks Audio Network.
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0: Final score, 6-3 in favor of the Utah Mammoth over the visiting San Jose Sharks. It's on to SAP Center tomorrow. And as they say, let's win there. The Sharks taking on the Pittsburgh Penguins tomorrow night on Los Tiburones night. How about our three stars of the night in this contest? And with the three stars, let us go to Jamal Mayers.
2: All right. For the third star is Liam O'Brien with his first goal of the year in his first game of the season. The second star, Clayton Keller, had a heck of a night, a goal and three assists, his first goal of the season. And Nick Schmaltz with the first star, three goals and one assist on the night. A fantastic night for him, only his second hat trick of his career.
0: So now the Sharks move on to take the Pittsburgh Penguins. Some thoughts on what they have to do tomorrow.
2: Yeah, you know what? There's been a lot of good moments in these games. I just feel like they have to dig in and find a way to get it done. It's not going to be easy back-to-back, but there are some positive signs. I like the pushback that they gave in the second period to tie the game. Hopefully they can start a little bit better, get that first goal, and get some confidence going.
0: Well, that's certainly the way it has to go, as the San Jose Sharks will take on the Pittsburgh Penguins tomorrow. And that, of course, will be at SAP Center at San Jose. And by the way, with that in mind, a special announcement from Amaury P. Gonzalez.
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0: That's right. 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Los Tiburones night is back tomorrow as the Sharks take on the Pittsburgh Penguins. 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We'd like to thank everybody for tuning into our broadcast tonight. Remind you that whenever the Sharks are on the ice, we're on the air. We appreciate the fact that you're there so loyally with us. Our statistician for tonight's game was Herman Solomon. Our on-site engineer here in Utah, Aaron Jacobson. And our studio engineer at Network Central, Brian Welsh. For Jamal Mayers, I'm Dan Rusinowski, once again reminding you of tonight's final score. The Utah Mammoth 6, the San Jose Sharks 3. We're on the air at 6:30 tomorrow for Los Tiburones Night, Sharks and Penguins. Until then, so long from Utah.
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2: Continues for Ryan Warshawski and the San Jose Sharks as they hit the road to the place where they won their first game of the season last year. It went down to overtime last season. The Sharks don't care how it happens tonight, but they need a victory and they want to get it against the Utah Mammoth. It's the Sharks and the Mammoth next on the San Jose Sharks Audio Network.
0: It's time to feel the teal. This is San Jose Sharks Hockey. Now, Sharks Warm-Up, brought to you by Toyota, proud sponsor of the San Jose Sharks. Toyota, let's go places.
2: From the Delta Center in beautiful Salt Lake City, Utah, the San Jose Sharks take on the Utah Mammoth for the only visit to this state, but the first of three meetings between these two clubs during the course of the regular season. Hi, everybody. I'm Dan Rusinowski, along with Jamal Mayers. And Jamal, this is where we were a year ago, the very first time the Sharks played Utah. The building looked a little different. The end zones weren't as nice as they are now. A little flatter because of the changes they've made since and steeper seating. But now the Sharks are looking for a steeper chance. And they'd love to do it in regulation, but they really don't care how they get a victory. They got it in overtime last year for their first win of the season, and they want to do it tonight against Utah.
3: Yeah, obviously getting off to a good start is critical, and a couple of tough losses to start the season. And then, not a great effort, I would say, against Carolina. So they really want to get back on track. And you talk to, the coaching staff, and they want these guys to have play with a sense of urgency and know that you can't let this go along very much longer. And there's going to be a certain amount of pride and urgency for this group to come up with a victory here tonight. And not an easy task. Utah's a team that's started the season very well.
2: Well, they have, and they're coming off a game against the Calgary Flames, in which they won 3-1 on Wednesday right here at the Delta Center. And one of the most dangerous players against the San Jose Sharks over the last couple of years, J.J. Paterka, scored a beautiful goal in that particular game. He, along with Dylan Gunther and Logan Cooley, are a very speedy and very lethal line.
3: Yeah, they got a lot of young players, obviously, that are very talented offensively. Gunther, I believe, is one of the few players in the entire National Hockey League that can score from distance outside the top of the circles, has a tremendous shot, and is finding way to score goals in different ways. And you're right, they got a lot of younger guys in their group that can step up offensively, and certainly the Mammoth have a plethora of guys that, like you talk about, Keller, Nick Schmaltz, Gunther, Logan Cooley, Paterka. These are all younger players that are in their top six that have been able to find their way and contribute offensively. So not an easy task tonight for the Sharks.
2: Here's our roster report from Kaiser Permanente. Get care like a pro with Kaiser Permanente, the official team physicians of the San Jose Sharks. An appropriate sponsor for our roster report, given the fact that the Sharks have a few guys banged up that are going to keep them out of action tonight. One player who's going to make his San Jose Sharks debut this evening, and another player who thought he might be sitting out tonight, but is going to get in because of the injuries. Let's start with all of those. First of all, Timothy Liljegren put on the injured reserve list. He's going to be out for at least a week. We'll see what happens with that. But also on the injured list, Shakir Muhammadulin, who was supposed to play tonight, but yet something happened to him in practice within the last 2 days, and he is unable to go. And so that's why Sam Dickinson is going to play tonight. He had a pretty rough night in many respects against Carolina, as you might expect against a team with that sort of pedigree. But he's going to get a reprieve night tonight against Utah, against whom he played pretty well against in the preseason.
3: Yeah, I would like to see him respond. And certainly seems like a confident young man and a real nice kid, talking to him briefly this morning and the other day. You know, this is an opportunity. It's not always going to be a linear path for younger players. It's going to take time for them to find their way, and I think that this is part of the process.
2: Also on defense, John Klingberg will be missing the weekend, so he won't play in tomorrow's game against Pittsburgh either. And that's an injury that's been kind of lingering with him. And so that means that Vincent Iorio will make his San Jose Sharks debut. Some fans may recall a couple of seasons ago that at the Shark Tank, he played his first National Hockey League game against the Sharks in the uniform of the Washington Capitals, had an assist in the game, and Ryan Warshawski and the staff recognized that he was an interesting-looking prospect. Well, all he's done since then is won a couple of Calder Cups with the Hershey Bears of the AHL. That's something you really can't discount. And then the other thing that's happened is they tried to sneak him through waivers, but Mike Greer saw that and made the claim. And so here's another right-handed shooting defenseman named Vincent who's got size, just like Vinny Desharnais, who is going to be making his season debut tonight.
3: Yeah, and a real good opportunity for him to come on over here to the Sharks. And obviously, it doesn't really matter how it happens. Injuries, opportunity, you get put in the lineup. Your job as a professional is to, you know, kind of make you stay and find a way to stay in the lineup. So I know there's going to be internal competition. That's always a healthy thing, Dan. And I think that, obviously, Coach Warshawski wants to make sure that everybody knows that their spots aren't guaranteed, that you're fighting for ice time, fighting to stay in the lineup. And that goes for every single one of them, including Iorio.
2: And that definitely puts more internal competition at the defense position, yep, because the Sharks have a couple of guys in the American Hockey League that certainly can play in the NHL and have over the course of last year. And I'm thinking about Lucas Carlson, and I'm thinking about Jack Thompson, among others. And so obviously San Jose's got a lot of choices in terms of their defensive lineup. But I want to get back to the phrase that you used, tension, adversity, inside the dressing room. You can't manufacture that. You can't fake it. But how do, if you're a veteran player, you get the most out of that when talking to your teammates that are young to get them to raise their level?
3: Well, I think what happens sometimes is you think you're doing enough. And I think the point is that you can do more. You can dig in more. And it's not about second efforts. That's a guarantee, must have second efforts. In order to win in the NHL, you need third and fourth efforts. And there's no better example to me than their best player, Macklin Celebrini, and the effort that he shows on both sides of the puck. So not easy for a younger guy to have a voice and kind of call out his teammates, but I really am a firm believer, as I said, that friction, sometimes that honest evaluation is important to getting everybody on the same page.
2: The Sharks players are definitely aware of it. I talked to Mario Ferraro and asked him about it this morning.
4: I think we know already in here. You know, we've experienced from previous years before this. So I don't think anybody's unaware of it. So I don't think we need to express anything to each other like we've had the last couple days of practice. You know, it's very clear that, you know, we have to get going here as quickly as possible, because it's hard to catch up in this league for sure. So we're in a position to do it tonight. You know, we have an opportunity here, and hopefully we take advantage of it. But yeah, I think everybody's aware of the situation, and I think we got some veterans in this league and some young guys that were here last year that from experience of last year, we know that it's hard to catch up. So I think we're gonna, everybody's on the same page with that.
2: Mario Ferraro of the Sharks and his teammates went 0-7-2 to start last season before coming here to Utah and winning 5-4 in overtime in that dramatic come-from-behind game in which Alex Wenberg got the game winner in OT on October the 28th. Today is October 17th, 11 days earlier. No time like the present, but Ferraro and his teammates certainly understand what's necessary. Now, Nick Leddy is a new member of the San Jose Sharks, and I wanted to talk to him a little bit about what he saw in the Carolina game where the Sharks need to definitely take stock of and maybe help them improve.
5: You look at a team like Carolina, I think consistency is a great word for them. They just do the same thing over and over again. They don't deviate from their game plan. And that's something we can take out of our page or their page and use on ours. And consistency is huge in this league. You know, it's easier to play fast, and your chances will come. Just got to keep with it.
2: Nick Letty's won a Stanley Cup championship, so he knows what he's talking about. And so does Ryan Warshawski, who basically described that game against Carolina as being men against boys in terms of where the teams are, in terms of their preparedness.
3: Yeah, and I won a cup with Nick Leddy. That's his cup that we were on the same team together. So, you know what, I think that there is recognition, there is an understanding, there is an awareness, if you will, by this group that there has to be a sense of urgency. And I think that you don't want to overdo it, but you don't want to be looking back in February and saying, you know what, if we would have started 500 in the first 10 games, we would have put ourselves in a better position to make the playoffs. So it's important for this group to take a step forward, and that's part of this process.
2: Well, they're 0-1-2 right now heading into game four of the regular season, so 2 points in their first three contests, but they need a victory, and they want to get it. And no better person to ask than a Stanley Cup champion in Nick Leddy as to finding the areas for improvement.
5: For us, and Warsaw's talked about it too, he got to be better at getting guys up on the glass, stopping their momentum and getting into our swarm and getting the puck out. Then comes quick plays. We got to make those plays, whether D, forwards. I think at the end of the day, it's going to come. We're going to keep building chemistry. We're going to keep building, those patterns in our own game, and we'll be able to play faster and smoother.
2: That's Nick Leddy of the San Jose Sharks, and he is one of the veterans that Ryan Warshawski is definitely counting on to maintain composure and to lift the level of play. And in fact, Warshawski, the Sharks head coach, after practice the other day, talked about what he expects.
6: It's the NHL. I mean, this is a man's league. You're playing for a lot. You are playing for the logo on your chest, but you're also playing for the name on the back of your jersey as well. There's some real truth to that. Your legacy and how you want to be remembered, and do you want to be the guy that helps fix us and gets us out of this thing, or do you want to be the guy that is not the solution? So that's really what it comes down to.
2: He's pretty honest.
3: Yeah. He's right. I think that's the challenge for this group is, right, you want to be part of the solution or you're a part of the problem. I think that the only way to change, turn things around is take care of your own business. Everyone do their own job and everything will take care of itself. And there's no better cure than winning a hockey game and the confidence that you get from that as a group. So I think it's important that they get that first victory and start feeling good about themselves.
2: It's also the first game of a back-to-back situation as the Sharks play the Pittsburgh Penguins tomorrow at SAP Center in San Jose. And, of course, looking at the out-of-town scoreboard, Pittsburgh's not playing. So they're enjoying the restaurants in San Jose and waiting for the Sharks to come tomorrow. But sometimes that works in favor of the team that played and traveled in the back-to-back just because you can get off to a better start. And then as the third period starts to linger on, that's where you have to play catch-up.
3: Yeah, it's you know what, I always try to turn it into a positive. And, you know, I like the fact that they're likely going to be an optional tomorrow. Probably don't have to skate in the morning. Can get rested up and ready for the second game. And you're just kind of feeling like you're ready to go back into game mode. So I enjoyed back-to-backs. I didn't really think about the energy level. You always find the energy. You always find the way to do it. So I enjoyed them. It made you think less about practicing and getting ready to play another game. That's the best part.
2: Big game tonight, though, for Yaroslav Askarov, who gets the start in net. Made his season debut against the Anaheim Ducks and let in seven, and a number of those he probably would like to have back. So I think this is a big night for him.
3: You're right. I think that it's a bounce-back effort is required for him. And, you know, the reality is that he's going to have to be better for them to win hockey games. And so no better opportunity than tonight.
2: Meanwhile, the Utah Mammoth last season, when they were known as the Utah Hockey Club, won 38 games for Coach Andre Tourigny. They were only 7 points out of a playoff race, and the feeling is that they can make the next step, and they're thinking in the same terms where Anaheim might be right now.
3: Yeah, and you know what? Every team wants to get off to a good start. Every team has designs on making the playoffs and turning things around from the previous year. So training camp's one thing, start of the season is another, and, you know, I never forget the reminders that guys like veteran guys like Al MacInnis early on in my career would say, you know, we can't keep throwing away these early points because it'll come back to bite us. So it really made you start to understand how critically important every single game is. I think sometimes as well as a young guy, you're coming in from whatever it's junior or from college, and you look at it, you're like 82 games. Oh my goodness. The best thing any young player can do, in my opinion, is just take it day by day. Don't overlook and say we're playing 4 and 6 nights, we're playing 7 and 10, we're playing 15 games this month. Like, just take it day by day. That's the best approach, because you will find the energy.
2: Other lineup notes for the Sharks. Colin Graf gets back into action after sitting out the last game. I think that's going to be an interesting add with his speed and his ability on the penalty kill. Ryan Reeves stays in the lineup. There was some thought that he might sit it out. And as I mentioned earlier, Vinny Desharnais finally gets into action after sitting out the first three contests of the season, with the Sharks banged up quite a bit on the defensive position. As far as the Utah Mammoth are concerned, Sean Durzi is on the injured reserve list, so he will miss his third consecutive game. Other guys that are not in, Alex Kerfoot has missed the first four games with an injury. Nick DeSimone and Andrew Agazino will be out, but Liam O'Brien will be in. And of course, for those who fill out the fight cards, think about Liam O'Brien and Ryan Reeves getting on the ice a couple of times. There could be a little bit of fireworks. We'll see.
3: Well, I know this. It wouldn't be a good matchup for O'Brien is to try to step to Ryan Reeves, who's arguably one of the toughest guys in the entire league. And I think it'd be great, but we'll see how the game goes. Those stage fights and things like that don't happen very often anymore.
2: Not anymore, indeed. Indeed, the Utah Mammoth are having some trouble scoring goals. They've got 8 goals in their first 4 games. Nick Schmaltz hasn't had goals in his last 5. He's somebody that generally plays well against the Sharks. And yes, Dylan Gunther had goals in the first 2 games, but his last 2, he has not scored. He's looking forward to seeing those Sharks uniforms and getting one, because in 4 career games against the Sharks, he's got 3 goals. And then there's Clayton Keller, the big leader for this team. Number 12 in the NHL in scoring last year with 90 points. He has kind of struggled a little bit. No points in his last 3 games. And again, he's looking for a little bit of tonic, as he's the last guy off the ice in warm-ups here.
3: Yeah, that's a young player that followed closely for the last little while. He's a St. Louis kid and, you know, an offensively gifted kid at over 90 points, I believe, last year. Still important for him to take another step in his career and find a way to get his team into the playoffs. So off to a tough start, not really the start he wanted, because I'm sure he has designs on being a part of that Olympic team, and it's going to be important for him to get off to a good start.
2: We mentioned that Yaroslav Askarov will get the start tonight for the Sharks. For the Utah Mammoth, it'll be Karel Vemelka, who always seems to play pretty well against San Jose. Lifetime against the Sharks, he's got 4 wins in 7 games. And so far this season, in 2 contests, make that 3 for the Utah Mammoth. He has a 92.9 save percentage and a 1.67 goals against average. That not only speaks to his goaltending, but it also speaks to the defensive schemes that Coach Andre Tourigny has with his hockey club.
3: Yeah, those are fantastic numbers. You know, over the course of a season, that those are Vezina type numbers. So certainly he's a guy who's their number one. There was some thought that we might not see him, that we might see the other goaltender, we might see Vanacek, but you know, that's, they decided to go with their starter. So it'll be a massive challenge here for the Sharks.
2: It's San Jose against Utah. That is our roster report from Kaiser Permanente. Get care like a pro with Kaiser Permanente, official team physicians of the San Jose Sharks. When we come back, Jamal will have the Toyota keys to the game. That's next on the San Jose Sharks Audio Network.
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2: The Sharks and the Utah Mammoth are coming off the ice and heading into their respective dressing rooms as they face off against each other for the first of three meetings on the year. The keys to tonight's game are presented by Toyota, proud sponsor of the San Jose Sharks. Toyota, let's go places. With the keys, let us go to Jamal Mayers.
3: Yeah, and I've got my three keys right here. I was telling you earlier, first one for me is establish the forecheck early. Going to be really important that they get to their game. I know that Coach Warsawski's liked the way the forecheck has been working, not just off the rush, they're generating chances in zone, which is critical in them taking the next step. The second one, puck management at both blue lines. Got to make sure you take care of the puck. They're a very opportunistic group, the Utah Mammoths, so you got to make sure they're managing that puck, particularly at both blue lines. And finally, the third one, be hard on their skill. That means you got to be hard on Clayton Keller. You got to be hard on Dylan Gunther. And you also got to be hard on Logan Cooley. Those are the three really good young players for this Utah Mammoth team.
2: Those are the keys from Toyota, proud sponsor of San Jose Sharks hockey. Toyota, let's go places. We'll come back to the Delta Center right after this on the San Jose Sharks Audio Network.
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2: Well, who's the newest member of the San Jose Sharks? As of today, in the lineup tonight, it's Vincent Iorio. He is 6'4", he's 200-plus pounds. He's got a couple of Calder Cup championship rings with the Hershey Bears two of the last three seasons. And he's got a real, real hunger to earn a National Hockey League job. His first NHL game was played against the Sharks at SAP Center in March of 2023. And he had an assist in that game. But the Sharks staff was very impressed with the way that he handled himself and have been watching him ever since. Since then, as I mentioned, he's won a couple of Calder Cups. And now he is a member of the Sharks after the waiver claim by Mike Greer. He gave us his reaction to getting to SAP Center's team.
7: It was good meeting the guys this morning. Long day yesterday. Glad to be here. And, I'm excited to play.
2: That very first game against the Sharks way, way back a couple of years ago is one that is remembered by him forever.
7: Yeah, for sure. I mean, that first game holds a really special place in my heart. And, it's crazy. Some of the ironies and, how the world works. So, like I said, I'm really excited to be here and get to know the guys.
2: Iorio has gone through a couple of opportunities to be picked up by other teams, but this was the first time he ever went through it and got claimed.
7: First time going through the whole waiver process. I didn't really know what to expect, and that's why I really preach on, taking things day at a time.
2: What kind of a player is he? What type of a player? What type of strengths does he have? Vincent Iorio gave us a self-assessment.
7: Just a good, solid two-way defenseman. I pride myself on my D-zone closes and, my puck touches and puck breakouts. So for me, just to play my game, be confident and just be myself.
2: He just mentioned three things that are rather important to the Sharks coaching staff.
3: Yeah, and that's good awareness on his part of what he needs to bring on a night-to-night basis. And you know what? I'm sure he wants to get off to a good start, a new situation, new opportunity. And you're basically starting from scratch. So it's an opportunity for him to, reestablish himself and be a bona fide NHLer.
2: Tonight, the Sharks take on the Utah Mammoth here at the Delta Center. We'll continue with our Sharks warm-up pregame program with more after this on the Sharks Audio Network.
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2: It's been quite a season so far. The San Jose Sharks are 0-1-2, a couple of very disappointing losses, and then their last game against the Carolina Hurricanes, a game in which they were certainly beaten by a team that's one of the most disciplined in the entire NHL. The score in that one was the Hurricanes 5 and the Sharks 1. Well, all three games had very different qualities. And Mario Ferraro talked about how he saw that.
8: For sure. I mean, that's kind of our problem right now is that we're not consistent enough, and that's the hard part about the NHL is being consistent. It's as an individual it's hard enough to make the league, but it's harder to stay here and be consistent enough to stay here. So as a team, it's easy to have one good game or one good period but can you do it consistently throughout the season and earn a playoff spot? So that's the challenge that we're trying to get through right now, and hopefully we find a little bit of it tonight and we carry it in, don't just do it tonight, but we continue it into our back-to-back and into our New York road trip. So it's a big one for
2: A big one indeed for the San Jose Sharks as Mario Ferraro understands exactly what's at stake. The Sharks looking for their first victory of this year. Go with Yaroslav Askarov in nets. Should be an interesting contest as the San Jose Sharks take on the Utah Mammoth. Head coach Ryan Warsawski's next on the San Jose Sharks Audio Network.
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9: Welcome to another edition of Coach's Chalkboard. I'm Dan Rusinowski in the state of Utah with head coach Ryan Warsawski. Well, you've lifted off. The season's underway. Still looking for your first win. To take a page out of the movie Apollo 13, what about the spaceship is good?
10: We've done some good things, and I know we want to think the world's coming to an end. The world is not coming to an end. And you know, it's still early. There's a small sample size of things that we need to obviously improve on. And there's some things that we've done well that we need to keep growing with and getting more consistent with it. So some good things. Obviously, last game was not us. The compete level needs to be corrected, and I think we've done that the last couple of days. And now we got to go play and be on a mission here to get the result.
9: It's not totally unusual, but each game you've played has been different, hasn't it?
10: Yeah, very, very unique games. And that's what kind of happens when we've added a lot of new players to our group. You know, injuries have now hitting us here on the back end. So we got to keep growing this team and getting to our identity of a team and what we want to be. You know, that starts with our puck play and defending with high compete levels. So our guys have a good understanding of what it looks like. We did it against Vegas, didn't get the result, but we're going to get back on the horse tonight and have an understanding of what that looks like.
9: Coaching staff certainly goes through all of the opportunities and possibilities for the club. I want to ask about your veteran players. How do they create that sense of urgency amongst the rookies so that it's still productive and that it's not manufactured?
10: Yeah, for sure. That's the challenge, right? Of from coaches to leadership group, challenging the players. You know, if you can't take constructive criticism, it's probably not the greatest business for you to be in. That's for everyone, and we've been, you know, having some of those conversations. And you know, I think everyone in our group, you know, if we can give 3, 4, 5 more percent of what we've been playing with individually, that will help our team in overall. And that's, you know, something that we've talked about.
9: Vincent Iorio is a new member of your team. He played his very first NHL game against the Sharks a couple years ago. You know his coach from Washington. Tell us what the scouting report is.
10: Yeah, big, long, rangy, right shot defenseman. We think young, 22 years old, that can help move pucks, can defend. I remember watching him, you know, 2 years ago when he played his own, you know, first NHL game against us, and really liked him. You know, talked to Mike about him, and we kind of had an eye on him there for a little bit, and obviously know Spence and giving us a good scouting report. It'll be a good opportunity for the young man, and we're excited to add him to our group.
9: Also, it's another added benefit in a sense that it adds the internal competition, doesn't it?
10: Yeah, for sure. And it gives us another guy in the back end, again, right shot, so it helps balance us out a little bit. So we're excited. I think he's going to be, you know, a fun one to work with. And it's first game and travel, so we'll have to play that into account. But we're excited.
9: How do you take advantage of, or how do you, on the road, deal with a tough team in Utah and the way that they react quickly to things?
10: Yeah, I think our start is going to be pretty important, right? And obviously it was an exhibition game, but our start wasn't great last time we were in this building. The altitude, short shift, keep the game simple. We don't need to force anything through the neutral zone. That's what got us in trouble. So I think we have a pretty good game plan. We got to now go out and execute it.
9: Good luck.
10: Thanks, Dan.
9: And that's it for our Coach's Chalkboard show for today. Stand by. The Sharks are taking on the Utah Mammoth coming up next on the San Jose Sharks Audio Network.
0: Sharks warm-up has been brought to you by Toyota, proud sponsor of the San Jose Sharks. Toyota, let's go places. Now, stand by for San Jose Sharks hockey coming up next on the San Jose Sharks Audio Network.

0: Celebrini will begin shooting it. He scores! Nixon gets the game winner in overtime. Throws it in front. Palat the drive. Great save by Askarov. Tries to center to Foley. It's off the stick. Foley shoots. He scores!
1: 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It's game time. 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
2: I'm Dan Musinowski, along with Jamal Mayers at the Delta Center in Salt Lake City. The San Jose Sharks need a victory, and they'd love to get it tonight in the same city where they got their first win last season. Stand by. Teams are coming on the ice. We'll have the game next on the Sharks Audio Network. 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Celebrate responsibly. For the Sharks, it'll be the right-handed catching Yaroslav Askarov in nets to our left to start the very first period. On defense, it'll be Mario Ferraro. And the newest Shark, former Washington Capital, Vincent Iorio, who makes his Sharks debut this evening. And up front, Coach Ryan Warsofsky starts Alex Wenberg, the hero of last year's game here at center, along with Tyler Toffoli and William Eklund on the wings.
3: And the Utah Mammoth are countering with Cooley at center with Gunther and Paterka, and on the back end, Sergachev and Simashev. And in goal will be Kirill Vermelka, number 70.
2: Referees tonight are Chris Schlenker and Trevor Hansen. The linesmen are Matt McPherson and Bevan Mills. Great to have you with us here from Utah. And welcome to all of you who are syncing up our Sharks Audio Network broadcast to the national television feed. Faceoff is dropped and we are underway in the first period. The Sharks put the puck into their own goaltender. And Askarov played it ahead. Pass off the skate of Wenberg. Now here comes Paterka moving in. And a shot from the right wing side taken by Cooley gets blocked by the San Jose defense. The Sharks can't clear it out. Here comes Gunther from the right circle. Another block shot. Wide. Rebound. Hit the outside of a net. Off the inboard. Carom for Cooley. And the Sharks are scrambling, but they get out of the zone. And they lift one in the air, courtesy of Tyler Toffoli and Mario Ferraro's dump-in. Boy, that was close.
3: It was a fortuitous bounce off the inboards. Really put the Sharks in a tough situation there. And Askarov couldn't get back to the post, but the puck eluded the opportunity.
2: Line change for the Sharks. Macklin Celebrini is out there with Jeff Skinner and Philip Kurashev. They lose the puck at the offensive blue line, and here comes the Mammoth with speed. Barrett Hayton across the line. Sends left. Schmaltz moves in with the shot. Save made. Rebound put behind Askarov and through the crease and wide by Schmaltz on a severe angle rebound. At center ice, the Sharks managed to get it out, and the Mammoth are playing with speed and intensity to start this game. They move in again. On the left side, Hayton to Keller. Checked there by Nick Leddy, who knocks the puck away. Leddy stayed with Keller all the way to the near boards. They fight for it. Keller won it, but a pass back to the point goes all the way back in his own zone, and the Sharks are breathing a huge sigh of relief. Just about a minute and a half gone by in a scoreless first period.
3: Two great opportunities for Utah there. That top line is going to be tough to handle with Keller and Nick Schmaltz. They certainly have a lot of speed and skill.
2: Nothing the score. Will Smith is on the ice right now as the Sharks send a long pass all the way down. That was intended for him, but it was way off the mark. Icing is the call against San Jose, and so they bring it all the way back.
3: Yeah, I think the key is going to be is managing that puck through the neutral zone and understanding that this is a team in Utah that could counter extremely well. So putting those pucks in good areas, getting them behind the goal line, looking to play that grinding type of game, is probably more conducive to what the Sharks want to do.
2: Jack McBain wins the faceoff against Ty Dellandrea. Ian Cole on the left point for Utah is able to shoot one in. McBain took it off his backhand, couldn't play it, but Cole streaks in, lets the shot go from the left wing boards, sticked aside by Askarov, and the Sharks bank one out. All the way back into the Utah zone, Lawson Krause, the big burly winger, back to get it, and Utah, moving from right to left, skates to center. No score, first period, 2 minutes, 10 seconds gone by, in period number one, as right now here at the Delta Center, the crowd just settling in, but Utah has been dominating the puck possession. Lawson Krause sends it off of a defenseman and hits Askarov, made the stick save, another close call, but Will Smith lifts one out to center. Lawson Krause moves it back across. That is offside against the Utah Hockey Club. And the Sharks barely have had the puck here in the first 2.5 minutes of this first period. Why don't we pause 10 seconds for station identification on the San Jose Sharks Audio Network.
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2: I'm Dan Rusinowski along with Jamal Mayers. Tonight we're in Utah. Tomorrow the Sharks will be taking on the Pittsburgh Penguins at SAP Center on Los Tiburones night. And we will have all of the full festivities there. Down the left side, here comes Liam O'Brien for Utah, moving in one-on-one against Ferraro. Ferraro blocked that shot attempt. Now we've got a shaken-up player, Brandon Tanev, who's on his knees, getting up slowly. Looks like he got hit by something, and the Sharks get out of the zone as Tanev now is hobbling on his way back toward the Utah bench.
3: Yeah, I know exactly where he got hit. On the outside of his knee, your leg goes kind of dead when that happens. Not a good feeling.
2: Here comes Utah moving back in. Oh, boy, one of the officials, Matt McPherson, took a tumble in a big collision there on the far side that knocked J.J. Paterka off the puck. But Paterka gets it back on the point. Throws it toward the front of the net. It whistles wide. Rebound, Ferraro backhands it forward, and Wenberg tips one all the way down. Icing is the call against San Jose once again.
3: Yeah, you're noticing when Utah goes from low to high, meaning they have the puck below the goal line, they pass it up to the point, they purposely put their F3 at the blue line. That is really difficult to handle. You're forcing either the center or the defenseman to want to come all the way out to the blue line. I think it's really important that you let them have the puck out there and keep things to the outside.
2: Faceoff coming to the right side of Yaroslav Askarov. No score first period. Puck dropped, and Wenberg wins the draw from Hayton. Angled off the outside boards there by Vincent Iorio, the newest Shark. And a tip by Toffoli at the Utah blue line gets the puck in deep. Sent around the boards, but Letty held it in. Letty fed it to the left circle, intercepted. Marino poked it forward with Schmaltz's help, and here comes Barrett Hayton. Feeds it on the right wing side, kind of put it into traffic there. So Marino's going to turn it backwards and give to his partner Mikhail Sergachev, and the Utah team will hang on to it there and get things reorganized. Nothing the score, first period. It's been all Utah since the drop of the puck here in terms of puck possession and opportunities. Right now, Schmaltz has at his own blue line, feeds left side. Simashev tried to force it through Kurashev. Kurashev blocked it. Now he takes the puck back and moves down the right wing for the Sharks. He's got Skinner to help him out over there, but a little chip in. Simashev knocked it away along with Sergachev, and the Utah team is able to shoot one all the way down. No icing on the play. Dmitry Orlov back to get it for Sharks hockey, and he circles behind his own net and starts to move up the middle. Sharks skate from left to right in the first period as Orlov carries to the red line and flicks in. He's headed back to the bench. Sharks change the D. Sam Dickinson just got pickpocketed and manhandled by Gunther, who flips it through him on the left wing side to Cooley. Dickinson getting back now as Paterka grabs at the near side, and Dickinson finishing his check on Gunther. That's a good recovery. Dickinson fluttering it behind the net around the far boards, looking for Celebrini. Good pinch, though, by veteran Olli Maatta, the two-time Stanley Cup champ. That blocked it, but the Sharks do break out. A pass on the right off the stick of the backhand of Kurashev. It goes all the way into the offensive zone. Colin Graf in forechecking, steals the puck. Sanders in front, just missed Alandria, and the puck comes all the way back to Askarov, who gets out of the net quickly and sends that smart pass up to center ice, where Dickinson dumps the rest of the way down for a change. Sharks forecheck now. They're trying to get that going with Delandria in the offensive zone. But the Utah team gets it around him, and a long pass goes up ice. And here's Krause at the Sharks line, cherry picking a bit, tips left corner, gets it back behind the goal line. Ferraro defending there, but McBain got it through both those players. Iorio backhanded it forward, couldn't get it out. Here's Krause shooting it. Buddy save made by Askarov. Rebound poke wide. Far boards now kept in by Marino. Tremendous pressure by the Utah team right now as the Mammoth throwing it around the boards. On the point, Michael Carconi deliberately shoots one wide. Looked for a good end board, Karam, but it was a better one for the Sharks. Delandria hustled back. He got body checked there into the boards, but he was able to poke it up the right wing side and get it out, and the Sharks badly needed a change.
3: Yeah, and a really good job by Goudreau. Ferraro broke his stick, so he was smart enough to get him his stick, and then was intuitive enough to get his own another stick from the bench, all without getting into too much trouble defensively.
2: And now Wenberg comes back across the blue line, but the Sharks just ahead of the play and offside. So we have a break in the action. Tonight's game is coming to you from the Delta Center in Salt Lake City. 6:17 gone by in the first period. The score, the San Jose Sharks nothing and the Utah Mammoth nothing. 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
2: 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Now we've got Brandon Tanev back on the ice for Utah after he hobbled off the ice his last shift. So I think you were right. He got a little stinger on the outside of the knee, and he's okay.
3: Yeah, I think he's fine. I don't miss that feeling. That does not feel good. For a few seconds, you're not quite sure your leg's still there.
2: Nothing-nothing the score here is off the draw. The Sharks from the blue line dump it inside the Utah Mammoth zone. They go into forecheck. It pops out in front, knocked aside by Vemelka's quick stick. And now Barkley Goodrow grinding it out, sends one back toward the point. A really good effort by Liam O'Brien. Tipped it past Dickinson. Dickinson getting in the way. Boy, that was close to a penalty. But getting back there, Desharnais has for the Sharks. Came over to the left side of the D and helped to backhand it out. Kevin Stenlund, neutral zone for Utah, gets to O'Brien. One-on-one against Dickinson again. Dickinson getting back, pummeled a little bit there by O'Brien, but he won the battle, and the Sharks get it out. And now in the neutral zone, it'll be Sergachev for Utah, flipping it over to Clayton Keller. The St. Louis area native put it off the stick of Hayton, but now trailing the play. Sergachev, long shot, easy save on the glove by netminder Askarov.
3: Yeah, really good job by Dickinson twice on two retrievals, getting heavily pressured by O'Brien, and he does a nice job of fending him off physically and making the right play. It's kind of difficult. At the same time, being physical, making a nice soft play to his partner. Just a brilliant play there by Sam, getting out of the zone easily.
2: No score, first period. Hayton, Keller, Schmaltz up front. Mammoth win the draw. It's Keller, left circle, shot! And a stick save down low, made there by Askarov. Sharks can't clear it out. Nice job by Sergachev to keep it in against Eklund. But now Eklund intercepts a pass off Schmaltz. And here comes San Jose. William Eklund to center ice. Cross corner dump into the right corner. Toffoli couldn't quite get there. A little collision in the corner there at the near side. The official Schlenker getting up a little bit slowly after Nick Schmaltz ran into him. And now the puck is put over the glass around the boards off that glass and out of play. Just checking to see if the ref is okay.
3: Yeah, kind of a weird situation there where Schmaltz has a tremendous amount of speed and he ends up loses his edge and slides right into the corner, right into the referee there, ends up knocking him over. And you're right, he got up a little gingerly there. I believe it was Chris.
2: It was Schlenker.
3: Well, he seems to be okay. He's a ref. He's a tough cookie. He'll be fine.
2: Well-conditioned athlete.
3: That's it.
2: They have to be. They're on the ice for 60 minutes. Off the draw, Sharks win it. Celebrini poked it back. Nick Leddy in the point tees up. He had Celebrini open on the right wing circle, but somehow Stenlund got his stick on that and stopped it. That might have saved a goal. Cleared back out by Utah. On the right wing side, Dylan Gunther. He's got a great shot. Drops it backwards to the D at the red line. Wound up on the left side by veteran Nate Schmidt, and he taps in. Leddy back to get it, loses on the check, but now he knocks down his man from behind. That's Paterka who got basically cross-checked by Leddy from behind, and that's going to be an easy penalty against the Sharks. They're going to call him for tripping, but he is on his way to the penalty box here for the next couple of minutes.
3: I don't like the call. I think Nick Leddy did the right thing there and pushing his guy off the puck. I don't think that's tripping.
2: Well, they call it that. At 8:07 of this scoreless first period. And the Utah Mammoth power play will step onto the ice. There's been a lot of talk around here about the man advantage for Utah. They, so far this season, are 1-for-16 on the power play. They're 0 for their last 14. And Andre Tournier got a little bit short with the media when they asked him about it because he said, are you watching the same game I am? We're getting a lot of chances. They just haven't gone in.
3: Yeah, and I think that this power play kind of scares me with all the different options they have.
2: Cooley, Gunther, two of those options. Sergachev on one point, Keller on one wing. Here's Gunther left circle. Feeds down low, Schmaltz sends across to Keller underneath the seam. Back to the point. Now it's Gunther left circle. Shoots. It's blocked by Vinny Desharnais, and it's out of the zone.
3: Really good job there by Desharnais, presenting himself, making himself big, and taking away that pass to the goal line.
2: Here comes Sergachev, right to left. A little angle play from the left wing side after a give and go with Cooley, but it gets blocked. Cooley gets it back for the power play for Utah. Flips it back from the left point. Keller moves in, feeds into the corner. Gunther reverses it back to the left point. There's Sergachev. He's being watched closely by Barkley Goodrow. sends it across the ice to Nick Schmaltz. Now it's thrown behind the net. Another penalty coming up. It's going to be against Orloff as he got a stick underneath Cooley and tripped him up. So the extra skater coming on now for Utah, and they send a shot to the net right on as the captain, Clayton Keller, wanted to get that touch made. And so it was covered up by Askarov, and now the Sharks, Jamal, are down two men for the next minute.
3: Yeah, that's a tough call right there. I think that was an inadvertent play by Orloff. Ends up getting his stick caught in between the legs of Cooley, and it's a penalty. That's a tripping penalty, an unfortunate one, because now not only is it 5-on-3, they got a whole minute of 5-on-3.
2: Not only is it a 5-on-3 for a whole minute.
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1: Takes the 1-0 lead.
2: Well-executed play there in the 5-on-3. You had so many different options. You're worried about Gunther's one-timer in the lane. You're worried about Sergachev up top. And then they run a little quick give-and-go down low, and Schmaltz makes no mistake wiring that to the low glove side.
1: So the assist will go to Cooley and Keller. Number one for Schmaltz at 9:38, 5-on-3. And so an 0-for-14 streak on the power play comes to an end for the Utah Mammoth. And they're still on the man advantage for a minute and a half with Orloff in the box. Off the faceoff, here comes the Mammoth attack. Up to the San Jose Sharks blue line. They dump it in. Iorio in his first game stopped it. Got it around the boards and out. Right now, Vincent Iorio is out there with Nick Leddy. And up front, there's a combination of Dellandrea and Colin Graf. Power play hockey here for Utah, but Dellandrea has been playing well. Takes a bump from Kraus, but he stole the puck away from Peterka. Swings it around, not out of the zone. And Kraus had a chance in front of a net, but he fanned on it and went wide. Schmidt keeps it in. Cross ice, Hayton back to Schmidt. Veteran Schmidt goes to Peterka, fires one. And boy, there were men in front of a net. Jack McBain was looking for a tip, couldn't get it. And it whistled through the crease and wide. Another chance sent across the ice. At the near side, it's Hayton back skating. 30 seconds on the power play for Utah as they send to the right circle. Tic-tac and maybe a toe. A backhand chance there for Kraus. Goes over the top of the net and wide and off the glass. Utah keeps the pressure on. They lead 1-0. Hayton with the power play sending it across the rink. Sharks can't stop it. Peterka grabs it. Went back to Schmidt. He shoots. Glove save. Great stop by Askarov, who does the splits and grabs it with his right-handed glove and hangs on with 14 seconds left in the Dmitry Orloff penalty.
2: Yeah. I'd really like to see the penalty killers for the Sharks keep them to half ice. I think Colin Graf, a couple instances there, he thinks he's in that lane keeping him on half of the ice, but he's not. And when you allow them to get the top that easy, they can work both sides. So it's really incumbent to keep them to half ice. Makes it a lot easier to read off of each other.
1: Well, we're down to the final 14 seconds of the second penalty. Utah's in front 1-0. The goal by Schmaltz, his first from Cooley and Keller. 5-on-3 at 9:38, ending an 0-for-14 streak that the Mammoth had on the man advantage. Now they've got Stenlund taking the draw against Wenberg. Stenlund wins the faceoff. Keller tips it back to Sergachev. Keller wants it back. He gets it on the right point. Moves to the circle and shoots. Save made. Askarov. Rebound. There's Desharnais again defensively to knock it aside. Final seconds ticking off on Orloff's penalty. Pucks at center ice. And it's over. Orloff's back out. Good job by Wenberg to force it back. And Orloff makes his way back to the San Jose bench. And Macklin Celebrini jumps on. But Utah keeps the pressure on. Here's Schmaltz getting around the D. Losing on the check at the last minute to Ferraro. That was a big recovery for San Jose right there as the puck's out.
2: Yeah, you got a little bit of puck watch in there. Ferraro does, and Schmaltz makes him pay. Takes that puck to the net and almost is able to tuck it in, creating an opportunity.
1: So Utah's 1-for-2 on the power play. They lead it 1-0. And we've played 11 and a half minutes of this first period, Jamal. And the Sharks have yet to get a shot on goal. Maybe they'll get one here. Celebrini to Skinner. Little backhand chance on net. That's a save by Vemelka to the short side. And so it took them almost 12 minutes to get their first shot on goal of this game. They played the last 20 minutes against Carolina without a shot. That was only the fourth time in Sharks history that that happened. Back inside the San Jose end. Dickinson. Angle pass to the right. Skinner at the red line shoots in. Sent behind the net now in the Utah zone. Veteran Ian Cole back there puts on the brakes. Eklund watching on the forecheck. Eklund with Toffoli on the wings in the middle. Wenberg. Here comes the Cooley line, though, with speed. He can fly. Cooley down the left. In front, Dylan Gunther. And it's fired to the goal. What a save off Peterka by goaltender Askarov. That's maybe his biggest stop.
2: Heck of a save.
1: Right now on the right side, that's going to keep the team in it. It's only 1-0 Utah. Shots are 10-1 in favor of the Mammoth. It's now the Sharks' forecheck to try to get something going. Kept in there by Toffoli. Turns and shoots, save Vemelka. Drops it back behind his own net. That was from 64 feet out, right on the blue line, as a keep-in by Toffoli wound up on the goal. Fed out to center ice now by

Utah, the Mammoth sending it back to the Sharks' blue line. Ferraro is there, sends to the middle of Will Smith. He carries up to the red line on left wing and backhands into Utah territory. Sharks into forecheck. Big body hit there behind the goal line by Delandria. Smith kept it in, trying to look for his man on the right in Colin Graf, but Schmidt and Keller got in the way, and here comes the Mammoth attack. And a lead pass for Keller from Schmaltz is off of his stick. That would have been a breakaway had he been able to stop it. Instead, Orloff deflects a pass over to the right side of Askarov. 1-0 in favor of the Utah Mammoth right now. As the Mammoth pick it up here, Schmaltz on the slot, score!

0: Well, that's a pretty looking play, Jamal, but it's not one you're going to see very often as Schmaltz got behind the defense and kind of a turnaround pass there from the sideboards by the Utah Mammoth, and that is why Schmaltz was wide open in front. He slipped underneath Orloff and snapped one home to make it 2-0. He's gone the first four games without a goal. Now he's got two of them, 2-0 in favor of Utah.
1: Yeah, this play was all created by Barrett Hayden and his ability to protect the puck and make a little bit of a slip play. He makes that little slip play to Clayton Keller, and Keller does a little bit of a spinorama and finds his buddy Nick Schmaltz, who makes no mistake.
0: So another spinning pass by Clayton Keller. So Keller's got two assists. This one is Keller and Hayden assisting on this one, and it is 2-0, both goals by Nick Schmaltz of the Utah Mammoth. Back to action now. Dmitry Simashev, still looking for his first points in the NHL, sends one forward down the left. And Michael Carcone got bumped a little bit by Desharnais there. Ends up back in the Utah zone, and the Sharks make the line change as it goes in deep. Toffoli, Wennberg, Eklund up front, Iorio and Ferraro on D. Coming back the other way, O'Brien's in the forecheck. Hammers his man Ferraro in the corner to the left side of goaltender Askarov. Sharks pick it back up, though. Eklund, nice play, got through some traffic, and now Toffoli shoots in, and Eklund's giving chase behind the net. Eklund and Toffoli get there. Toffoli worked it free, put it back to Ferraro. Cross ice, Iorio, back to Ferraro, middle of the ice, shoots one, blocked in front. Little backhand chance attempted there by Wennberg, but it gets blocked. Iorio keeps it in on the point, good job by him, but a pass forward gets deflected, and it's loose on the boards and pops back out to center. Stopped by Iorio. Sharks are down 2-0 in this one. They gun one in. Ferraro sends in deep, and the Sharks need changes. Kurashev has stepped on the ice. He's looking for the play. Can't get it. They slip it by him. Here's Keller again with speed. Veering to his right across the Sharks' line. Carrying it along the boards. Sending a backhand pass toward the slot. Knocked away. And Celebrini gets the pass pushed ahead to him. And he's down the left wing with speed himself. He's across the line. Kind of got interfered with by the referee on the far side of the ice. Can Celebrini get around him? Not exactly. Now it's Kurashev working it free to Celebrini in the left corner. Celebrini behind the Utah Mammoth net. He cuts to the near side. Playing with determination. Turning. Losing an edge. Falling down. And Utah is able to clear it back to center ice. Shots are 11-2 in favor of Utah. 2-0. The Mammoth leading the Sharks. We've only got 4.5 remaining in this first period. And here come the Mammoth again. Down the right side, Gunther has it up against the boards. Kind of got bumped a little bit, lost control of it. The Sharks able to poke it to center ice, but there's Gunther back checking, getting it at the red line and maintaining possession. Fed on the right side, Simashev, one-on-one against Letty. He crosses the line. He's checked by Letty. Letty ends up with the puck off the boards, but he gave it right back to Simashev. And now the loose play on the right side. Krause in there one-on-one. Letty fighting for control of the play. A big scrum for it. Barkley Goodrow trying to poke at it. Also Orloff back there in the middle of the traffic with Krause. Four players in there kind of scrumming for it to the left side of Askarov. And finally Orloff worked it free and confidently put it to the middle. That's where Ryan Reeves picks up. He carries out, leads for Goodrow. Down the right wing across the blue line. Sharks trying to get back in this one as Gaudette to the point. And the shot, not all of it there for Dickinson, but it was blocked by McBain. Dickinson another chance, rips another one wide. Desharnais shoots. Save made there from the right point by Vemelka. Rebound spin around the boards there by Gaudette. Stopped by Dickinson, reverses it behind the goal line. Sent out in front by Goodrow as he got clobbered behind the goal line by Jack McBain. In front of the net, though, it's Gaudette shooting it. Kick save made. Rebound picked up. Kicked at there by Desharnais. And Dickinson sends in deep. This fourth line generating something here for the Sharks.
1: Yeah, heck of a shift by the Sharks' fourth line. Holding on to pucks. Having the release behind the net, going from low to high, and then getting traffic in front.
0: And now they make the change, and Eklund will slip by Sergachev, and he puts on the brakes in the corner. Spins it around in the offensive zone to Toffoli. To the point, Iorio. Throws to Ferraro. Winds up, shoots one right on net through a screen. Save made by Vemelka. And he covers up by falling to his knees and making the stop. 2:39 to go in this first period. We've got a break in the action. This broadcast is coming to you from the Delta Center in Salt Lake City with the Storm. The Utah Mammoth 2, the San Jose Sharks nothing. 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
0: Get ready, Sharks fans. Los Tiburones Night is back tomorrow, October the 18th at 7 p.m. as we celebrate. 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It's always a fun night at the Shark Tank when we have Los Tiburones Night. Right now, the Sharks would like to make this a fun night, but it's been a fun night for Utah fans as their team has been impressive.
1: Yeah, they have. They play with a ton of pace. They play with a lot of skill, and they really do a really good job defending. They're not in their zone very long.
0: 2-0 Utah off the faceoff, though, in the Utah zone. It's Eklund carrying it behind the net. Sent back to the point off the right boards. Iorio keeps in. Gives back to Eklund. Takes the pass. Moves in on Schmidt. Takes the backhand from a severe angle. It was a good idea by Eklund. Very competitive, but a good save by Vemelka to hold on.
1: A really good shift. Holding on to pucks. He's trying to find Toffoli there. Doesn't use him. Goes to the point. Opportunity for a little bit of a give and go there. Elects to hold on to it. Takes the puck to the net himself hard. That's how you're going to create opportunities for your teammates.
0: Well, the faceoff coming up to the left side of Karel Vemelka. By the way, Vemelka and Askarov, both right-handed catching goaltenders. Kind of interesting. You don't see that all that often.
1: No, you don't. I like that for a righty. I'm a righty, so low blocker's an option.
0: Off the faceoff, it's John Marino sending it up the right side. Keller has an open spot in the middle of Hayton. He stick handles across the San Jose line, but Iorio stepped up to him, so it forced Hayton to send it in deep. But Keller is there, works free to the right side. Hayton got there quickly, feeds it back to the point. Marino on the right side, cross ice, Schmidt, the shot save made. Rebound, that's a good kicking motion by defensive center Wenberg to knock it out of the slot and back to the corner. And now Wenberg tips it up the boards, not quite out though. Schmaltz keeps it in. Keller has got two assists already to Schmaltz's two goals. Keller shoots, that one went wide. Rebound kept in by Schmidt, over near side to Schmalt. These guys are buzzing in the first period. Eklund, good body check, knocked down Keller. And now he picks up the puck and muscles it out to center ice. That's where Wenberg picks up. He's at the end of his turn, gets blasted into the boards there, but holds his ground against Nate Schmidt. Poked the puck free. Now Jeff Skinner coming in there to get a little piece of it. Now Kurashev chasing it down as the Sharks trying to complete the line change, and Utah sends all the way down the ice, but no icing on the play as they rule that Orloff could have gotten back. Finally, Wenberg's off the ice. Celebrini is on with his line mates, Skinner and Kurashev. 2-0 in favor of Utah as the Sharks scramble to get some chances before the end of this period. About a minute five to go. Good back check by Kurashev, kept it in. Tipped over to Celebrini, shoots one from the left circle. Stick save made by Vemelka, one of his better ones that he's made. Less than a minute remaining in the period. With speed, Paterka moves out. Nice move on Goodrow. Moves down the left side as the Sharks change. Ian Cole gets the pass, bodied up by Celebrini, but knocks it in deep. Macklin's behind his own goal line. Puts it off of a skate. Takes it himself. Moves it up the right side of the ice. Got out of the zone. His first pass got stopped, but he fed it across the rink to Letty. And now he heads back to the bench with 30 seconds to go in the period. Dickinson is back there, angles it forward, intercepted by Carcone, but a man is in the zone, so he has to let it go. Now here's Dickinson to center, 20 seconds to go in the period. On the right side, Goodrow shoots one in from the blue line. Ryan Reeves is in there, trying to get a piece of it, but lost it on the check to Simashev. Good back check by Barkley Goodrow, deflects a pass for McBain, but it's still not out of the woods yet as a centering attempt by Utah goes off of a stick and cleared out to center. 5 seconds left in the period, and that will do it for period number one.
1: Not the Sharks' best period. I actually thought they defended well. They had trouble against that top line. When that top line was out there, they were difficult to handle. I'm talking about Hayden, Schmaltz, and Keller. Gonna have to find a solution and a different matchup to make sure that they are negated.
0: Shots on goal in the first period. 11 for Utah, and it ended up being 7 for the Sharks, but it took them 11 minutes to get their first shot on goal.
1: Yeah, I like the second half of the period for the Sharks. I think they got some energy from the fourth line, created some in-zone opportunities and some sustained zone time, and I think that if they can build off of that, getting pucks behind the defense, that's going to be the magic sauce.
0: At the end of one period of play here in Salt Lake City, the score, the Utah Mammoth 2 and the San Jose Sharks nothing. Back in a moment on the San Jose Sharks Audio Network. The Sharks trail 2-0 to the Utah Mammoth at the end of the first period here at the Delta Center in Salt Lake. 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Or perhaps you'd like another option. Perhaps you'd like to come tomorrow. And now a special announcement from Amaury P. Gonzalez.
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0: That's right. 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How many opportunities are Sharks fans going to get to actually see one of the greatest players of all time?
1: Not many. And you think about it, especially since he's in the East, obviously, it's once a year. And it's, you know, how many more years is he going to play? Maybe 3 or 4? Really cool opportunity for Sharks fans to see one of the best to ever lace him up. So he's had a tremendous career, and he's not done. But the question is, will he stay a Pittsburgh Penguin forever?
0: Well, that is the ultimate question, obviously. And the one advantage from a Penguin standpoint is that he's got 3 Stanley Cups there. So he's not chasing a Stanley Cup. So the thought of leaving probably isn't necessarily on his mind.
1: Well,
0: but he would like to go for one more, wouldn't he?
1: I would disagree. I think his belly's never full. Players of that caliber, of that ilk, are wired to play in the playoffs. I think it's a shame that he hasn't played in 3 years in the playoffs.
0: Well, in that case, you're right,
1: you
0: because
1: know what
0: it's
1: mean?
0: Been a couple of years.
1: It has been a while.
0: I didn't think of it that way. But bottom line is that Amaury P. Gonzalez will be calling the action with Jesus Zarate on the Sharks Audio Network's Spanish language channel tomorrow, as you probably just heard from his full message about Los Tiburones night. But it will also be broadcast on the SAP alternative audio programming side of the NBC Sports California telecast. So
1: oh,
0: if
1: nice.
0: You want to get it in Spanish, you can get it on TV and on radio.
1: Oh, I love it. That's awesome.
0: We've been doing that here for a few years, and the guys do a great job. Amaury P. Gonzalez, legendary Spanish language broadcaster, and Jesus Zarate, one of the young guys coming out. He's been with the San Francisco 49ers and has helped call the action on the Sharks Audio Network in Spanish on the opportunities that we've done that. So that's an exciting thing tomorrow. Go to sjsharks.com/tickets and get your seats right now. Right here, pretty good seat for every single spot in this building. It's in the lower bowl, at least. The San Jose Sharks, though, trail by the score of 2-0 to the Utah Mammoth. When we come back, we will continue with our intermission. Take a look at the out-of-town scoreboard next on the San Jose Sharks Audio Network. Welcome back to the Delta Center in Salt Lake City. I'm Dan Rusinowski along with Jamal Mayers. Time now to take a look at the out-of-town scoreboard around the world of hockey. 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Only 3 other games in the National Hockey League, and if I could make one beef, Jamal, the Pittsburgh Penguins are not one of the 3 teams. They're back at home enjoying all of our great restaurants in downtown San Jose, relaxing, probably watching the game, or maybe at least listening to the game right here on the Sharks Audio Network and thinking about tomorrow. But there are 3 other games. One of them is Vancouver at Chicago. Blackhawks have a 2-0 lead over the Canucks. Tyler Bertuzzi and Ryan Donato have the goals in that one. Other score to report, Red Wings have defeated the Tampa Bay Lightning 2-1 in overtime. Dylan Larkin, the game-winning goal at 3:36 of OT. But the other interesting story, Axel Sandin Pelikka, a rookie getting his first goal. He's an offensive defenseman, a part of a long-standing tradition of Detroit Red Wings young players from Scandinavia. He is a Finn, and he is somebody that people are really excited about.
1: Yeah, no, it's a really, really great skating. Not a big defenseman, but great skating defenseman who has tremendous offensive instincts.
0: They've also got Simon Edvinson, too, who's a good up-and-coming guy. He was selected 1 pick before William Eklund was in that particular draft. Alex Ovechkin has his first goal of the season for the Washington Capitals, and the final score in this game was the Capitals 5, and the Minnesota Wild won. Dylan Strome also had his first two goals of the season. And Ovechkin had a big night, added an assist on the very first goal that they scored. So the Great Eight continues to move along.
1: Finding a way to get it done, isn't he?
0: Yeah, he sure is. He's the all-time greatest goal scorer ever. And he's really one of the greatest players ever to play.
1: Absolutely. His shot is tremendous. His passion for the game is what's allowed him to do this for so long.
0: And I don't think it's an exaggeration to say that nobody celebrates a Stanley Cup championship better than Alex Ovechkin.
1: Or a goal or anything, for that matter.
0: Meanwhile, the Sharks aren't celebrating right now. They're down 2-0, and they were totally dominated in the first 10-11 minutes of this first period by the Utah Mammoth. They finally got their act together a little bit and their bearings with some good work, and I think that the whole key to it was that fourth line that started things going with Barkley Goodrow, Adam Gaudette, and Ryan Reeves.
1: Yeah, they did. They understand their role, the time, the score, the situation. Now the momentum was clearly in the favor of the Utah Mammoth, and that's the job of a bottom six players. They're veteran guys that recognize we got to change things around, and they certainly went out and did their best to do just that, creating zone time and opportunities in front of the net. I think the Sharks had trouble, obviously, against the Hayton line with Keller and Schmaltz, but also that Cooley line with Paterka and Gunther. They're all young. They're all can skate. They possess the puck. They hold on to pucks. Really going to be important that they put the pucks in good areas and make them come 200 feet.
0: By the way, the San Jose Barracuda are not playing tonight, but they're going to play their second game of the season tomorrow. While the Sharks are taking on Pittsburgh at SAP Center, the Barracuda will be on the road in Bakersfield, taking on the Bakersfield Condors. That brings us up to date with the out-of-town scoreboard, brought to you by our friends at the Hilton San Jose. Hilton for the stay. 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It's the first intermission. The Utah Mammoth lead the Sharks 2-0 after one. We'll be right back on the San Jose Sharks Audio Network. 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What it's all about here is the San Jose Sharks have got to kind of gather things up in there and see what they've got inside to pull out from this 2-0 deficit. They've been up 2-0, but Jamal, and they've lost games like that, so they can come back and win one, too.
1: Absolutely, and you know what? I'm going to go with the positive. Askarov, I think, has been better.
0: Great.
1: He's made, like, three or four really, really good saves. That's important. And I think that the focus for me is you don't have to get both goals back in the first 3 minutes. It's let's play the right way for the first 10 minutes. Let's get one in the first 10 minutes. You get one, then it's 2-1. And then you can start building some momentum and go from there.
0: All you have to do is plant one or two seeds of doubt in the other team's dressing room on their bench. And then all of a sudden the game can break wide open.
1: Yeah, and I think that, you know, there also needs to be a certain level of patience to doing the right things for the Sharks team. And that's getting to their identity, getting to their grind game, getting to the front of the net. I think that their D are open. If they go low to high and get traffic, look for high tips that they practice. They've been trying to practice that as well. I think there's an opportunity there to create those opportunities.
0: What you think of Vincent Iorio in the first period?
1: I think he's looked really good. His gap has been strong. He's been physical. He's moving the puck well. Seems like he's reading off his partner extremely well. I think he looks good. Does not look out of place.
0: And how about Dickinson getting in when he thought he might not?
1: A really good response by the young defenseman, especially early on in the game. He's being pressured a few different times, showed the poise and skating ability and puck movement that you expect from him, and I think he's just going to grow from there, but I really am pretty impressed with his first period.
0: We'll see how it goes for the next two. Right now it is a 2-0 Utah lead over the Sharks at the end of one. We'll return to the Delta Center in a moment on the San Jose Sharks Audio Network. Let's pause 10 seconds for station ID on the San Jose Sharks Audio Network.
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0: We're underway in the second period as the faceoff is dropped at center ice. Mario Ferraro takes the puck, rushed back deep into his own zone, and fed it ahead. And now Alex Wenberg recovers it and sends on the left side for Tyler Toffoli. Banks it off the left wing boards and chops it in deep. Eklund is in there, loses on the stick check to Simashev. Now Logan Cooley tries to clear, couldn't do it. Iorio sends to the slot. There's a chance, but Toffoli just couldn't get the shot through the defense, and so Utah able to clear. We're just underway in the second period. I'm Dan Rusinowski along with Jamal Mayers. Offside pass here, breaking at the line for the Sharks. So they settle it down. And kind of interesting here. We got a great vantage point here at the Delta Center, but unlike most arenas where we're behind the penalty boxes with a clear view of the bench from that point of view, we're actually behind the bench, so we've got the coach's view.
1: That's a great point. And not very often that we're in the lower bowl like this, so it's a nice perspective, a great vantage point. We could probably thank the Utah Jazz. That's probably why we're sitting in this great spot.
0: Yep, this is where they put all their basketball guys, too. As the tradition is going away in basketball from being on the floor, which is much to the chagrin of some of those guys. But I love this for hockey right here.
1: This is great.
0: 2-0. Here's Schmaltz looking for the hat trick. Guns one on goal. Save made there by Askarov. And Letty will settle the rebound. He's being checked by Hayton, but good puck protection by Nick Letty there. Kept it away from Hayton, dropped it behind the net, and a pass out by Orloff, and here comes Skinner to Celebrini down the right. Makes a maneuver on Nate Schmidt. Backhands a hard one around the boards. Kurashev finishes his check into the corner boards. And can Letty keep it in? Not this time. It'll be Utah being able to get it out. As here comes Michael Carconi moving left to right. Guns a long one on net through the reach of Orloff. Save made by Askarov. Rebound along the boards. Carconi, the high forward, kept it in. Good back check by Skinner. Got a piece of it. And now Orloff picks up, but a slow reaction at the blue line. Lost it on the check to McBain. And here comes McBain back in for Utah. Cutting in, shooting it. Save Askarov. And boy, he calmly just dropped down to the ice and made the stop there on a play that if I were in the goal, I'd be really nervous.
1: Well, I'd like to see him cover that quicker because clearly they are under siege. Orlov's at the end of his shift. Should have moved that puck a lot earlier and not get it turned over at the blue line. Even if he has to protect his position and just put it to an area, I'd like to see Orloff make a better play leaving the zone there, especially in the second period.
0: 100%. Faceoff left side of Askarov right now. Kevin Stenlund loses the draw to Adam Gaudette. And the Sharks pick up. And this time, Dickinson sent it off the boards. Reeves at center ice. Decides to shoot it in. Why not? He was at center, and he had the clear lane. He goes in for the nice little body hit there on Olli Mata. Mata took that check pretty well. Puck bouncing in the neutral zone. Stenlund was checked there. Far side of the ice by Barkley Goodrow. But here comes Liam O'Brien taking the dump in all the other way. He's hit hard by Desharnais. Puck scampers around the boards and rolls out of the zone. Chase for it back at the Utah blue line. Mata there sends one ahead to the red line. Knocked down. And here comes Utah. 2-on-1 developing. Down the left side. Moving in tandem. Angle shot. Glove save made by Askarov. And I got to tell you something. If I'm going to pick one guy who's the Sharks' best player, it might be the goaltender.
1: Yeah, you know, Askarov's been good, and that was not an easy play there. Looked like a little bit of a mini 2-on-1. Holds his ground, protects that short side high, and makes the glove save.
0: Faceoff coming up to his right. The Sharks have Will Smith jumping on. Colin Graff, Ty Dellandrea. Those are the forward lines. Or that is the forward line for San Jose. The Cooley line is out there for Utah. Off the draw, Iorio in his first game as a Shark. Good first pass out. Poked forward by Dellandrea up to the blue line and dumped in by Colin Graff. Around the boards, though, Ferraro pinch got caught. Here comes Gunther down the right wing side. Had the drop for Cooley, but that's a nice recovery by Colin Graff to get back there to kind of back up Ferraro and get a piece of that play. Still, Utah gets the shot to the net. Save made by Askarov from the point. Chipped out by a good effort from Dellandrea, and now he gives chase along with Sergachev back inside the Utah zone. That allows for a line change, at least to start on defense. Iorio and Ferraro at this moment on D. Now Wenberg's line is stepping on for San Jose. Wenberg to Foley and Eklund as this Cooley line comes the other way. Actually, Hayton on the ice now. Coming back now, it's Eklund. Eklund on the left wing side, makes the play on Marino, dumps in deep, heads in against Nate Schmidt back behind the goal line. In the Utah zone, poked behind the net by the Sharks. Eklund really all over the place here, digging for it, works it free, gets it back. Wenberg on the right wing point, feeds it over to Orloff in the middle. He shoots, pad save, rebound. There's Eklund, turns to his left, away from the check of Hayton, trying to flip it to Toffoli, but it went right through his reach. Tyler's going to try to get it back behind the goal line. Eklund in forechecking, nice job by him. Toffoli centers, there was Wenberg, and he missed the puck. What work by those two wingers.
1: Yeah, really, really good job. And I thought Eklund's been great all game long, holding on to pucks. creating opportunities for his line mates and doing the work to get in on the forecheck.
0: 2-0 the score. Utah ahead of the Sharks. The Mammoth with the puck right now. Both goals scored by the man with it, Nick Schmaltz. He has one career hat trick. It came against the St. Louis Blues a couple of years ago. Here's Clayton Keller. Lead for Schmaltz. Moving in. Centering attempt. Blocked there by the stick of Orloff. Taken back. Orloff poked it forward. And Celebrini starts a 3-on-2. Here come the Sharks. Celebrini. Lead for Skinner. Cross the line. Sends across the rink through Koroshev. Turnaround play toward the slot. Pass intercepted. And back the other way comes Utah. Penalty coming up, though. Skinner got knocked down, interfered with behind the play. Skinner kind of shaken up a little bit as he's making his way back toward the bench. But here comes the penalty to Utah, and the Sharks will have the power play at 4:33 of this second period on that little back check. Good job by Skinner to draw that penalty.
1: Yeah, and here's an opportunity here for the Sharks on the power play at a critical moment in this game.
0: All they need is one to get back into the game, and this power play will provide them with that opportunity. And the time of that, 4 minutes and 33 seconds. They're giving the penalty to McBain, the back checker, on that play. And so the Sharks are on the power play, brought to you by Power Business Technology, copiers and printers for your office needs. Liam O'Brien looks like he's going into the penalty box, even though I think the penalty is on McBain, or at least it said it was. Maybe they're making a correction here.
1: That's interesting.
0: Well, let's see if McBain's on the bench or not. McBain gets the penalty, but it's being served by O'Brien. Off the faceoff now, Sharks on the Power Business Technology power play. Orloff on the point. Dishes off. Smith the shot. That's a good save by Vemelka. And the rebound flipped out by Utah. Will Smith gets that shot off. He's dangerous.
1: That's a good shot. I take that all day long here.
0: Sharks circle back. Orloff leading the way out with Eklund. He drops it backwards. And here comes Celebrini. Up the left side. Scoots by Gunther. Down the left wing. Cross the line. Gained the zone. Dropped it across the rink to Foldy. To the middle of Eklund. To the right side to Will Smith. From the top of the right circle, went back. Orloff the shot. Save rebound. Toffoli. Score! Perfect position for Toffoli to grab that rebound. No chance for Vemelka. And that's the power play goal the Sharks desperately needed as Tyler Toffoli for San Jose picks up his second of the season. And now it's a 2-1 Utah lead.
1: This is all created for me by Orloff establishing the shot up top. And if you're able to do that... There's been several examples where there's been rebounds there, and a really good job. Net front presence, great job in front of the net by Eklund. Creates a distraction there. Vermelka has no idea where that rebound went, and Toffoli makes no mistake. Great job on the entry, great job establishing the middle, great job getting that rebound. Now you're only within one.
0: Complexion of the game has changed.
1: Yes.
0: But now you got to do something. The next shift after a goal, either for or against, is a huge shift. Let's see how the Sharks handle it. They're coming back with that fourth line that's established things earlier in this game when San Jose really didn't have anything going at all. That's a combination of Gaudette, Reeves, Barkley, Goodrow. Mario Ferraro is back on defense along with Vincent Iorio. Iorio lets the puck go through. Now it's Reeves on the right wing, couldn't handle it. Taken back by Keller, checked away there by Goodrow. And poked forward by Ryan Reeves, and Gaudette from the blue line sends in deep. Behind the net, Utah zone. Vemelka played to the corner, but Barkley Goodrow really hustling to the puck. Stopped that play, and it stays in the offensive zone. This line's playing great right now.
1: They really are. Responsible defensively out against their top line.
0: And here comes the Utah attack led by Simashev. Flips it over to the player Schmaltz. Made the move on Reeves, got the shot away, knocked aside. Askarov in the defense kept it away and out of the net. And now Eklund, who's working hard today, flings it back into his own zone. And Iorio and Ferraro will get the play started. Eklund cycling back in his own territory. Watched by Stenlund. Moves up the middle of the ice. Cuts to the right wing, then drops it back. Iorio cross ice. Ferraro angles it forward. Toffoli shoots in from the red line. Played there by Vemelka to the corner. Toffoli fights for it. Now it's Wenberg getting it back, angling it to the point. Dickinson's out there now with Desharnais. Wenberg rink wide. Oh, too bad. Fanned on. Broken stick for Eklund. He had a wonderful lane from that right circle. Good pass by Wenberg, too. as Wennberg, the hero of last year's game in Utah that they won, got it to Eklund for a kind of a looping shot toward the goal off a deflection that whistled just wide. Sharks changing lines. Skinner back on the ice with Celebrini now. Kurashev about to jump on as Celebrini fed it in deep. There's Skinner with it. Skinner holding it, firing it to the slot. Score! Macklin Celebrini in front from Skinner, and the Sharks have tied the game at two.
1: Heck of a shift previously. For me, all the credit goes back to Eklund, Toffoli, and Wennberg that created that momentum. And anytime you're able, Dan, to change while you're in the offensive zone, you're going to create sustained zone time and pressure. And that's exactly what happened. Fresh guys come out. A tired Utah Mammoth line was out there, and they're able to get that puck to the net and get a fortuitous bounce off of, I believe it was
0: Celebrini.
1: Celebrini heading to the net.
0: Yeah, it. The defense was there, but it looked like it went off the shaft of Celebrini's stick. And that's a nice job by Skinner. First to draw that penalty earlier, and then to make that play right there in the corner.
1: Absolutely.
0: So now all of a sudden it's tied 2-2, and the complexion of the game is definitely different. As we get back to action here, Orloff going back in. Puck short of icing. Sharks have got to get it out of the zone, and they do. In the neutral territory, this dangerous line is on the ice. Cooley out there along with Gunther and Peterka. They're scrambling for it along the bench area here at the near side. Work free. Gunther lost it. Dellandrea backhands from the red line all the way down. Marino and Dellandrea giving chase. Ty Dellandrea coming in and just stealing the puck away. That's a good job, but now it's taken back behind the net. Centering attempt by Skinner blocked. Skinner over there far side trying to steal the play. Keeping the pressure on, poked it free, kept in by Letty on the point, and he sends in deep. The Celebrini lines right back out there. Why not? Here's Kurashev to Skinner. Holds the puck. Centers in front. Iorio moving in. Trying to get the chance, but he couldn't quite control the play. Good idea by Iorio, and he had a good angle, that right shot, but unfortunately, maybe he squeezed the stick a little tight on that one. Fed up now toward the net, but it was deflected up and over and out of play. So we have a stoppage with 11:36 to go in the second period, and what a turn of events. It was 2-0, and Utah was dominating, but goals now by Toffoli, his second on the power play, Celebrini, his first of the year, and that is a 2-2 score. Right now they're crediting Skinner with the goal, but we'll see if they give it back to Celebrini before long. This is the San Jose Sharks Audio Network. Don't forget, we're on the air tomorrow for Los Tiburones Night in English and in Spanish tomorrow on the Sharks Audio Network. We'll have a special link for that tomorrow. And Amaury P. Gonzalez and Jesus Zarate will be calling the action in that language. But we'll have it for you at 6:30 p.m. The Sharks and the Penguins on Los Tiburones Night. They're crediting that goal to Jeff Skinner, so it must have gone off the defense. But Celebrini in front of the net. It's a big part of that goal. He ends up getting an assist, at least at this point. I thought it might have hit the shaft of his stick, and if they did, they'll change it.
1: Yeah, they'll change it. I mean, if Macklin tipped it, he'll let them know. Or he should.
0: Or somebody will. Skinner probably would, too. How about Jeff Skinner, though? He's having a pretty good game here in the second period. Neutral zone play. Sharks get it back. Iorio flipped to Kurashev on the right. Iorio's going to take it. Feeds in deep. Kurashev behind the goal line. Celebrini's waiting for it. Left corner of the Utah zone. Macklin turns, runs into the check of Simashev, and Hayton banked it off the boards and got it out. Ferraro sends to the middle. Wow, what a move by Celebrini. Feeds on the right, cross the line. Moving in, save. Rebound, another stop. As Macklin Celebrini gunning for the rebound, took it off his shin pad. But what a chance. And the combination of Kurashev, Skinner, and Celebrini is making some magic here in the second period.
1: Well, what I like to call hard skill, and that's a tremendous example of that, in my opinion, is that Macklin's able to find this puck at the blue line in tight traffic, protect the puck, pull it around a defender, kick it out wide, middle lane drive, looking for the rebound. Unfortunately, the rebound went right by him, but another golden opportunity all created out of the skill of Celebrini.
0: He stays out there, and he wins the faceoff. Desharnais, who picked up an assist on the second goal, shoots one toward the net, deflected wide. That tying goal was Skinner's third from Celebrini and Desharnais officially. Here comes the Utah Mammoth attack down the left side. Brandon Tanev moving in, throwing into the slot, poked just wide on a tip by Liam O'Brien, who had his stick down in a one-on-one in front against Dickinson. Those two guys have had a lot of work against each other in this game already. Macklin, Celebrini, and Desharnais work it out. Desharnais, lead pass. Kurashev crossed the line, trying to get it back to Macklin, Celebrini, but it was blocked by some sticks that were in the way. Kurashev flipping it forward. Sharks changing the line as Barkley Goodrow's on the ice. Sends it toward the front of the net. Celebrini still out there. Reeves knocks his man down in the slot. That's O'Brien. Fans respond to that as Barkley Goodrow digs it free in the corner. Went back to Orloff. Cross ice. Letty, the shot. That hit a body in front. Letty, nice keep it. Another good job by Gaudette to throw it toward the goal. Knocked down there by Vemelka. And with Barkley Goodrow working hard for it there, Vemelka covers up. As we have a stoppage at play here and some changes coming. Break in the action. This broadcast is coming to you from the Delta Center in Salt Lake City. The Sharks have fought back. They're all even 2-2 with Utah. This is the San Jose Sharks Audio Network. 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Well, the Sharks have fought back in this one. Goals by Tyler Toffoli on the power play, his second of the season, and Jeff Skinner, his third, have made it all even. 2-2 with Utah. We're back to action. Uh-oh, penalty coming up. Orloff getting together there with Krause. We get a stoppage. McBain having some words with Toffoli, who's shaking his head on that one. But it looks to me like we're going to see a penalty to Shark Hockey. And Orloff is making his way to the box for the second time in this game.
1: Yeah, honestly, it's just not a good penalty. It's not dangerous. Guy's in the corner. He's going to get to the puck first. You have all the momentum. There's really no need to take a penalty there.
0: 2 minutes for holding on Orloff. Third Sharks penalty in this game. And Utah goes on the power play. They ended an 0-for-14 streak when Nick Schmaltz got the first one tonight, 5-on-3. Off the faceoff, Sharks clear. They begin with Delandria and Graf up front. Letty and Desharnais back. Here's Schmaltz with two goals, looking for another hat trick in his career. Went back. Cooley make that Keller. Sends it toward Cooley, but it went wide. Cooley and Gunther keep it in. Keller behind the net, the captain of this Utah Mammoth team. Spins a backhand pass to the left point. That's settled there by Sergachev. Fed it away from Delandria with a backhand pass to Keller. And now in the corner, Schmaltz moves it up the boards on the left wing side and gives to Sergachev. Shot blocked by Letty. Cleared by Desharnais all the way down. Penalty killing.
1: Really good penalty killing. Keeping everything to the outside, keeping them to half ice as well, and blocking shots, which is crucial.
0: Right now we're down to a minute five remaining in the Orloff penalty. Schmaltz on the attack, crosses the line, tried to whip the pass across. It deflected back, and Goodrow clears. Barkley's on the ice with Alex Wenberg up front. Back on D on the PK, it's Ferraro with Iorio. Finally, Utah able to swing one out. With speed, it's Hayton. On the left, McBain. Into the zone, shoot, stick save, Askarov. Rebound, right wing corner. Fed back the other way by Lawson Krause. McBain trying to reverse the puck, does. Into the left corner to Hayton. He makes the stick handling move. Kept to the outside, though, by Iorio. Hayton turns, feeds it across the seam. Hit a stick, but it bounced to the near sideboards, and Paterka kept it in. To Schmidt. Now to Hayton. Hayton twisting. Hayton back skating to the left wing half-boards away from Wenberg. Cutting into the corner, stopping. And Wenberg, a great deflection, intercepts, feeds it out, and Barkley Goodrow tips it ahead. Goodrow now will steal it and now move it off to the left. He's trying to get it to Wenberg, but he now gets a second chance and pokes it all the way down. Good effective penalty killing by the vets.
1: Oh, great job by Goodrow. You know, managing his depth, making sure you're taking inside out, and then a great stick by Wenberg.
0: Orloff's penalty is over, and he hustles back to the Sharks bench as the Utah Mammoth move into the Sharks' end. 2-2 the score, second period. And Skinner, who's having a very strong effort today, banks one off the boards, gets it out of the zone. That's Desharnais. He couldn't wait to make contact there. Won it forward. Celebrini puts on the brakes at the blue line, waits for the players to stay out of the zone, and then dropped it back for Letty for a dump in, and the Sharks will give chase. Celebrini overskated there. Looked like the puck got batted down with a stick above the shoulder in the corner, and that's what they're calling. So we get a stoppage of play with 7:02 left in the second period. Again, goals by Toffoli, his second. Skinner, his third. Toffoli's coming on the power play. Ties this game 2-2.
1: Yeah, and it's a heck of a response in the second period by the Sharks. finding a way to get the man advantage, capitalizing on the power play, and then really, for the most part, taking it to Utah here in this second period. Very deliberate, quick getting to the neutral zone and then working them down low.
0: Lawson Crouse the other way, up to the Sharks line. Poked at by a stand-up at the San Jose blue line, but it'll be taken back, delayed offside. Now it's stopped as they tag up. And a Carconi drive to the net from 60 feet out was stopped by Askarov. Rebound behind his net. Now it's time for Utah to put some pressure on. The Mammoth throwing it around. Mata, a couple of Stanley Cups to his credit. Throws it around the far boards. Sharks tried to poke at it. Kurashev couldn't get it. Mata lost it. And Skinner will take it back. And he just poked it out of the zone. He didn't have control of it, but he got it out of the zone, which would force the Mammoth to tag up. Sharks move up the right side. What's Will Smith going to do with it? Puts on the brakes, tees up, tries the shot from the right circle, but it'll be blocked by a stick, and the Mammoth will recover. A lot of fits and starts here.
1: Yeah, there's a lot of stuff in the neutral zone and kind of just a feeling out process here.
0: 2-2 the score. Utah Mammoth send it down the ice. Uh-oh, trouble right here as they score. A turnover by Askarov, and it's in the back of the net for Liam O'Brien, of all people. 3-2 Utah on a mistake by the Sharks goaltender.
1: Real unfortunate play. Looks like an innocent play. The puck kind of bounces off awkwardly. It jams up Askarov, but he goes to pick up this puck on his backhand. It hits his skate, bounces off the end boards, and I'll tell you what, O'Brien does a nice job collecting this puck with his forehand, spinning backhand, and putting it into the yawning cage.
0: It was an impressive play, but it was a tough break there for Askarov behind the goal line. And that's the third one this season we've seen of the Sharks.
1: It's frustrating because you have all the momentum. Everything's going in your favor. Tie game, you're looking for less than 5 minutes in this period on the road. You want to get into the dressing room tied, and unfortunately that's not the case.
0: So it's 3-2, Utah, the former Arizona Coyotes. And we've got the Sharks moving up to the Utah blue line. They're offside on the play. Breaking the action. Tonight's game is coming to you from the Delta Center in Salt Lake. The score on that stunning play by Liam O'Brien against Askarov. An unassisted goal by O'Brien, his first at 16:09, makes it 3-2 Utah. We'll be back on the Sharks Audio Network. Join us on Saturday, November 1st at 1 p.m. at the Shark Tank as San Jose takes on Colorado for Native American Heritage Celebration Day, presented by Chicchansi Gold Resort and Casino. 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Face-off drop now inside the Utah zone. The Mammoth pick it up and throw it to the red line, but Tyler Toffoli, who has a goal tonight, backhands it right back in. A tough error by Yaroslav Askarov causes an unassisted goal by Liam O'Brien. Tyler Toffoli keeps one in. Sharks trying to get it back here. Down 3-2. Wenberg twists on the puck, fed it back. Letty sends it deliberately off the end board. He was trying to get that play to deflect to Tyler Toffoli breaking in front. Good defensive coverage, though, by Utah, and they break out.
1: Yeah, real heads-up play by Letty, shooting that to the short side and allowing Toffoli an opportunity to look for it.
0: Sharks starting to move it out right to left. Eklund on the ice, twists his way to center. Throws into the offensive zone from the blue line, and Ryan Reeves is out there. Backhands behind the goal line. Revo putting the hit there on Schmidt. Left corner of the zone. Reeves working for it. Couldn't quite reach it. And this time McBain skates out. He's got some speed. Moves up to the Sharks line. Tries to poke it toward the front of the net. Knocked away by Desharnais. And here's Barkley Goodrow skating out with Gaudette. Gaudette on the left wing side for the Sharks. Shoots one into the Utah zone. Goodrow, first forechecker in there. Knocks it free. Reeves gave a reach for it. Couldn't get it. He poked at it back behind the goal line now, and it goes to the left wing corner, and the Sharks trying to grind it out. Dickinson kept it in. Spun it underneath the backside of the goal line, but it went through everybody. Good keep in there by Desharnais on the right point. He's fought off by two members of the Utah Mammoth. Finally, it poked out to center, but a good heads-up play there by Dickinson to skate across the ice to the opposite side, grab the puck at the red line and dump it in deep, and then get the change for his players. Don't forget, this is the long change period, as we've got, I think, maybe 2 men on the ice during some changes here. And we get a stoppage, and the penalty box door is open for San Jose.
1: It's tough. The D wanted to change. Second period, long change. Just the rim is not the right time to do it because the puck's coming around toward the bench. It's unavoidable for those guys not to touch that puck. And because of that, you've got some confusion on the back end. And end up taking a penalty.
0: So, 2 minutes on the ice against the Sharks. Looks like Vinny Desharnais is going to be out there. And Will Smith will serve the minor. Fourth power play stepping on for Utah. They've got 1 5-on-3 power play goal that ended a 14-attempt goalless drought. 0 for 14 is what I'm trying to say. Utah wins the faceoff. Too many men in San Jose. Time of the call, 18-10. Utah throwing it around, but they turn it over. Delandria skates out. Keller fell down. Delandria down the left wing, comes across the line and rips the wrist shot just wide of the net. Delandria tried to center it, but it was blocked. Getting back, Graff with speed. Great back check by Colin Graff. Grabbed the pass in the middle and poked it back to center ice. Colin Graff can skate.
1: Yeah, just a tremendous job on all these entries. I love the way the forwards are working in unison, creating that diamond at the blue line and pressuring the entry.
0: Right now, Desharnais fighting for it. Far side of the ice, he got a piece of it, but Keller poked it back to the point in the Shark zone. Gunther on the right side has it. Slides it over to Keller on the right wing half-boards, and he backskates into the corner, throws it back, Sergachev. Now Gunther rips the shot from the left circle, and it goes just wide. What a rocket that was.
1: He did shoot it.
0: Oh, man. He was in the Ovechkin office there. He moves across the line, lead pass, Keller in front. Great save, two great saves. Rebound, scramble. Where is it? It's in the glove of Askarov. All three players in front of a net for Utah thought they could poke it home, and Yaroslav Askarov may have just made up for his turnover.
1: Oh, not one, not two, but three opportunities, and Askarov does the splits to make the save. The initial save that kicks out the left pad. He's able to find it with his glove, as you said, partner. What a heck of a save.
0: Well, that's a good thing for the confidence. And he's got to keep it here. He's off the faceoff, a scrum for it. Mario Ferraro grabs it. He's got Goodrow breaking at center, but Mario just carries to the red line, does the smart thing, shoots it all the way down. 30 seconds left here in the second period. Sharks are down a man. Utah moves it out. Paterka, always dangerous, skates to center, picks up speed. Exchanges there with McBain, moves into the Shark zone, sends behind the net. Hayton tried to spin it around, but it's intercepted and cleared by Wenberg.
1: Another great job on the entries here, pressuring and working together.
0: Final 9 seconds of the second period. One more rush, but they can do it. Here's Schmidt across the line, trying to get the shot away. Blocked by a combination of Iorio and Ferraro. Not cleared out, though, and they send it toward the net. But Utah put it wide at the horn, and that's it. Second period's over. The Sharks down by one because of another miscue by the netminder. But Askarov, with a couple of big saves down the stretch, got his game back.
1: Yeah, you know what? It's an unfortunate play where he mishandles it, but I think Askarov's had a tremendous game so far over two periods, giving the Sharks a chance.
0: Shots on goal in the second period. The Sharks 9, a two-period total of 16. And the Utah Mammoth 12, a two-period total of 24. 3-2 Utah at the end of the second period here at Delta Center. Right here, the teams are coming back onto the ice in moments. And we will have what should be a bang-up third period with the score. Utah 3, San Jose 2. Back after this on the San Jose Sharks Audio Network. It's time for the third period here at the Delta Center in Utah. The Utah Mammoth lead the Sharks by the score of 3-2. There's still 10 seconds left on a penalty that was called on the San Jose bench for having too many men on the ice at 18-10 of the second period. So Will Smith, who was serving that minor, goes back to the sin bin for a few more seconds. The Sharks have 10 seconds of penalty time to kill. They put out Letty and Orloff with Wenberg and Eklund. And we're about ready to go now with goaltender Yaroslav Askarov taking the net to our left. Paterka, Cooley, Gunther, Simashev, and also Sergachev start out for Andre Tourigny's team. They win the draw, and they move in, and a quick shot toward the net by Gunther. That was dangerous. He was going for the short side, and it was a glove save by Askarov to cover up.
1: Yeah, Askarov had to be sharp there and protect that short side because of the quick hands of Gunther as he rolls around and slides it under the stick of Orlov and shoots it all in one motion.
0: Will Smith was already back to the Sharks bench when he realized there was only 1 second left of penalty time, so he went back to the penalty box. Got to know what time it is.
1: That's it.
0: Face off right side of Askarov. Sharks win the draw, and they push it out of the zone, and Smith is back on the ice. He was serving that minor. Smith with a body hit on Simashev, who shoots one into the Sharks' end. Vinny Desharnais was an assist today. Spins one around. Toffoli tried to clear it out once and twice, and finally poked it out to center. But it's Utah with the puck. They move from right to left. Paterka, one-on-one against Desharnais, pokes it behind the San Jose net. And Toffoli winning that play, skating up the right wing side, but then he lost control of it as he reached the red line. So it'll be Marino getting it back. And John Marino, there for Utah, spun it around the boards, cleared back out by Sergachev, and he's headed back to the Utah bench as the Utah team centers in front, and Small scores! Well, that's the hat trick, second one of his career for Nick Schmaltz. The third assist going to Clayton Keller on a weird dump-in that kind of bounced right to Keller back behind the net. And all he did was put a perfect pass under the stick of Schmaltz. Looked like the Sharks got caught asleep a little bit for just a second as that dump-in looked like it wasn't dangerous, but it turned to be deadly. It's 4-2 Utah.
1: You know what? It looked like an innocent play, but behind the net, I don't believe that Sharks defenseman plays Clayton Keller hard enough, and that way he's able, he chips it in, he gets that puck, goes behind to play it. Really like to see Desharnais make a harder play. Rather, as Arorio, like to see him make a higher percentage, harder play behind the net. Because Keller picks his pocket, lays a beautiful backhand sauce to the forehand of Schmaltz, and he makes no mistake for his hat trick.
0: So Nick Schmaltz, who hadn't had a goal since last season, five games ago, comes up with a three-goal hat trick. Time of this goal, 54 seconds of the third period. Clayton Keller gets his third assist. And as I mentioned, Nick Schmaltz had one career hat trick before. It occurred on January 26, 2023 against St. Louis. So that was 2 years ago. And Clayton Keller picks up his third assist. His career best is four assists in a game. So what are the Sharks going to do now? Next shift after a goal against is as important as goal four. Macklin Celebrini's line is on the ice, and Macklin's got the puck. Macklin Celebrini stick handles. He's trying to do it himself. He twists it to the left. In deep, Letty. Back to Celebrini. Holds the puck. He almost lost it. He held onto it. Now it's tipped back to him by Skinner. Celebrini in the left corner of the Utah zone. Spun it around. On the point, Orlov kept it in. Backhands down low. Walking out of the corner, Celebrini shoots one. And it hit the shoulder of Vemelka and might have gone off the outside of the goal on its way toward the net. Celebrini again. Centering attempt. There was Kurashev, but a good defensive play by Hayton. Blocked it with his skate. And Barrett Hayton lifts it over the forecheckers and gets it out the center.
1: Yeah, a really good shift by Celebrini's line there. Getting the retrievals, getting pucks to the net, and creating opportunities.
0: But it's 4-2. The Utah Mammoth lead the Sharks on that goal by Nick Schmaltz. Assisted by Clayton Keller on what looked like such an innocent-looking dump-in, but Keller made the most of it. Schmaltz finished it off, but it was Keller who made that pass.
1: Yeah, I was like to see the defense make a more predictable, harder play and not allow a guy who's clearly offensively gifted in Keller make that play from behind the net.
0: Too much time. Hand pass violation here, Jamal, against the Utah Mammoth in the Sharks zone, so they bring it out. You're right, too much time for them to do something.
1: Yeah, you've got to find a way to be predictable for each other, and a little bit of a simple, easy little soft reverse gets picked off by Keller. I just like to see the D make harder plays.
0: Ty DeLandria steps onto the ice, loses the draw to Kevin Stenlund. and they pushed it forward, but it was intercepted by Dickinson, and now Will Smith pokes it down the wing. Into the Utah.
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1: By the way, by the Utah team. The big story tonight, Nick Schmaltz getting his second career hat trick. Three assists on the part of his line mate, Captain Clayton Keller. And Utah's got a 4-2 lead over the Sharks. San Jose's fighting, though, hard. Wennberg loses the draw to Stenlund, but Stenlund put it on his own net, and Vemelka made the save. So they'll do it again to the left side of the Utah goal. Sharks leading out that Wennberg line with Iorio and Ferraro on defense. Coach Andre Tourigny deciding to change personnel. He'll put out Simashev on D. And out there with him, is that Sergachev? Yes. Simashev and Sergachev, the McBain line stepping up. The Sharks win the faceoff, or at least get it back. Wennberg hustles to it. He tried to send it down the wing, but it was a good seal off of the lane by Simashev, and he cleared it back down. Not far enough for icing this time. That might be underrated here. As now it's Utah shooting it toward the net. Score! Michael Carconi. My words somewhat prophetic as the puck's in the back of the net. And now it's 5-2 in favor of the Utah Mammoth.
2: Yeah, the Sharks don't do a good job of managing the forecheck. I don't know if there's a lack of communication there on the part of the Sharks. But as he gets pressured here, he kind of puts his partner Ferraro in a bad situation. And Ferraro has to go retrieve that puck in the corner. I'd like to see a little bit more communication there, a little easier bump play to get out of the zone. Unfortunately, the Mammoth are able to capitalize once again.
1: Well, Michael Carconi gets his first goal of the season. They made that look easy, really. And it's 5-2, Utah. Dumped all the way down on net, stick to side by Askarov in the Shark zone. Now it's Logan Cooley trying to center it off of the side of the goal. It'll be grabbed by the right-handed glove of Askarov, and he's able to hang out of it. But things are getting a little bit desperate right now. 16:02, that is. 3:58 gone by in the third. And Utah leads by three goals.
2: Yeah, it's a tough. You'd like to see the Sharks push back here, especially with an opportunity with literally 16 minutes left to go. Is they got to dig in defensively and be predictable for each other, make hard plays, and manage the puck a little bit better.
1: Nick Schmaltz made it a 4-2 game, 54 seconds in to complete his second career hat trick, assisted by Clayton Keller. And then at 3:25, Michael Carconi gets his first, assisted by Lawson Krause on an innocent-looking play that turned out to be a deadly one. We're back to action. Off the draw, Carconi on the right wing tips one deep to the Sharks' end. Back to get it, Desharnais. San Jose sends it up the far boards. Skinner didn't get it there from Dickinson, not once but twice. Finally, he poked it forward. Here's Celebrini moving it out. He's bumped a little bit by Krause as he stick-handled to the red line, but Macklin shoots one in. He's going to chase one down far side. Skinner protecting the clearing attempt, and now there's a fight for it. Kurashev worked it free, looks for Celebrini. Celebrini, a little frustrated, knocks down his man there in the corner in Nate Schmidt, but Schmidt won that little battle, and Utah was able to clear. Not down there for icing, not far enough, that is. As the Sharks retreat to their own zone to gain control. Down to 15:05 remaining in the third. Still a lot of time left, but the Sharks need three goals to even the score. It is the Utah Mammoth 5, the San Jose Sharks 2. In the neutral territory, Letty sends it off the boards. Will Smith couldn't get it. Poked back the other way. Letty might get caught here. Hayton coming in, but Letty pivoted. Ran into his man. Hayton knocked him down. That is, he knocked Hayton down. And Letty won that little battle and pushed it up the boards with a backhand. But he's going to have to play it again. Oh boy, just broke his stick at his own blue line. This is trouble. It ends up behind the Sharks' net. It could have been a lot.

0: worse.
1: Yeah, unfortunately, I don't think Letty knew that his stick broke after blocking that shot. He goes to play the puck, and his stick absolutely disintegrates.
0: Down the left side come the Sharks. After dodging that one, they move in. Toffoli sends over to Iorio, who shoots, tipped wide by Eklund. Eklund skates for the puck in the right corner. Now Toffoli chases it down on the right half boards. Iorio on the point kept it in. Cross ice, Ferraro sends to the slot. Off of Toffoli, he regains. Whips it rink wide. A little bit too much steam on that for Eklund to handle. And so it went off his stick, and Utah is able to clear it out. They get up to the Sharks line, and O'Brien, who's got the big goal tonight, shoots one in. That was a turning point in this game when Askarov turned over the puck behind the net, and O'Brien, with a nifty play, spun around and tipped a backhander home. But now it's 5-2, and they're looking for more. Utah to the Sharks line, can't get around Kurashev's check. Settebrini ran into his own man Iorio there, trying to stick handle. Macklin lost the puck. Iorio gets off the ice as soon as possible. And now we've got Desharnais and Dickinson on the ice on D. Dickinson stepped up, might have lost it, but Peterka goes back in with Dickinson on him. Settebrini getting back to finish the check. Dickinson fed it ahead, and now it's Kurashev putting it to the middle. Moving up ice. We got a wrestling match behind the goal line there in the Sharks zone. Settebrini and Cooley fighting for it. Settebrini knocked down there. And here comes Desharnais to have some words with Cooley. And everybody with the whistle going is starting to get involved with a big scrum. Big Desharnais in the middle of all that as Settebrini was pushed down by Cooley. And after those two guys went after each other, big Desharnais stepped in. And that's getting the attention of everybody. Settebrini is ready to fight Simashev. Getting in the middle of that is Desharnais, saying, you're not going to touch my guy. Meanwhile, Dickinson pushes Peterka down on the other side of the ice. And finally, this is all going to get separated as temper is starting to escalate here at the Delta Center, much to the delight of the crowd at hand.
1: Yep. Well, you never want to see your guy Settebrini get taken advantage of, as he did in the corner by Cooley. And they should definitely get the extra on this one.
0: Well, they're going to talk about it. And how about Clayton Keller, the captain of the Utah Mammoth, goes right over to Trevor Wilson and starts talking. Macklin Settebrini coming over to hear a little bit more about that. Tyler Toffoli calmly right there, ready to lobby his team's case. We've got a break in the action. It is a 5-2 Utah lead over the Sharks. We'll be back on the San Jose Sharks Audio Network. The game is kind of broken open in favor of the Utah Mammoth here, and tempers have flared a little bit. 6:54 into the third period. The score is the Mammoth 5 and the Sharks 2. But some penalties coming up here, and it looks as if the Utah Mammoth and the skirmish involving Cooley and Settebrini that resulted in everybody getting interested for both teams results in an extra penalty, it appears, to the Utah Mammoth's Cooley.
1: Yeah, but the unfortunate part there, partner, is that you've got your best player in the box and Macklin Settebrini. It looks like Wennberg will go in his place here on the top unit power play.
0: Well, we'll get the official calls in a moment. Dmitry Simashev got 2 for roughing and a 10-minute misconduct. Cooley, 2-minute minor. And according to this, Desharnais and Settebrini each got 2-minute minors. That would make things even, so there's an extra penalty here somewhere. Off the faceoff, Sharks are back at their own blue line. They're on the power play from Power Business Technology. Copiers and printers for your office needs. Don't forget, the Sharks have already scored 1 power play goal here. Sent all the way down, though, by Utah. Back behind the goal line. Orloff has control. Moving it out to his own blue line. He tips it off the right boards, and here comes Will Smith with speed. Flips on the left. Eklund shoots in. Into the right corner of the Utah zone. Behind the net, centering attempt. Nice little tip there by McBain to get it out of the zone. Otherwise, Orloff might have had a chance.
1: Yeah. Unfortunately, the Utah's doing a good job on these entries.
0: Now the Sharks go back to their own zone, and they make changes. And again, one of the guys they definitely want out there, Macklin Settebrini's in the box. That was after Cooley went after him. They had a little wrestling match, and that got everybody's attention, notably Vinny Desharnais, who said, "You're not going to touch my guy." And then Simashev stepped in. He ended up with a 10-minute misconduct. So it's fed all the way down by Utah. Not much on this power play so far. But here comes Dickinson, who's out there. Drops it back for Gaudette. Now it's Kurashev. Flips on the right. Graf winds up, shoots one in. Now to 20 seconds left on the extra penalty. And we have the whistle. Puck went out of play. So
1: a little bit of frustration setting in for the Sharks, understandably so.
0: Went off a shark stick too, because they bring the face off outside.
1: Right.
0: San Jose still on this power play. And now Utah wins the draw. You don't want to have that happen. Final seconds of the power play. Utah shoots all the way down, but it ends up going out of play off the side glass. So they'll drop it right at the red line. We've only got 12 seconds left in that extra penalty on Utah. And I see. So it was Simashev that got a double minor.
1: Right.
0: And that was the extra penalty. Cooley also a minor. Celebrini and Desharnais. Desharnais got a 10-minute misconduct, so that was not a minor penalty to him. It was a 10-minute. And he did that for stepping in front of stopping an altercation. Off the faceoff, final seconds of the extra penalty on Utah will tick off as Mammoth send it all the way down. As the penalty ends, here's Iorio moving left to right. Got to center. Makes the move at the blue line. Gains the zone. Feeds on the left. Now in front. And that's a pass by Delandria off the stick of Barkley Goodrow, just wide of the net. That would have been awfully sweet. Awfully sweet if it goes in.
1: Yeah.
0: Right now back inside the Sharks zone. San Jose trailing 5-2 with 10:45 remaining in the game. They're getting outshot 27-18. And here's the hard-working Utah team trying to send it back to the Sharks line, but Delandria works it back the other way. He loses on the stick check to Mata at the Utah line, and here comes the Mammoth attack. Hayton down the right wing, bodied up there by Dickinson, but he slips by him, and the puck gets deep into the left corner. It rolls around. Good job by Eklund to get back to the goal line. And with speed, William Eklund moves up the right boards all the way down into the offensive zone. He protected the puck on Mata, fed it to the corner on the cycle to Toffoli, but the return pass to a breaking Eklund was off the mark. Held in. Dickinson rips the shot. That hit his teammate William Eklund, and it bounds away. Otherwise, that might have gotten to the net on a chance against Vemelka. Instead, Sergachev wheels away from the checking attempt of Wenberg. Sharks need a change here. We're down to 9:50 remaining in the game, and San Jose is trailing Utah 5-2. Here comes the Mammoth attack. Paterka across the line with Gunther breaking in. That's a good defensive coverage there by Orlov to keep the stick at bay. But the puck comes toward the net. It's off of Askarov. It's loose. Gunther knocked down there by Orlov as they fight for control. Work free. Kept in. Fed across the ice by Stenlund. Ian Cole tried to get it, but checked away by Smith. Poked out of the zone by Delandria, and he was trying to put it to the middle for Graf to break to, but instead, Utah controlled it. They move back in. Stenlund got it over to the right side. Shot right on by Gunther on a high-low high play from Paterka. Is stopped and covered up by Askarov. And we got a break in the action. Our broadcast is coming to you from Delta Center in Salt Lake City. The score with 9:14 to go. The Utah Mammoth 5, the San Jose Sharks 2. 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A pause, 10 seconds for station identification on the Sharks Audio Network.
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0: Let's catch up on all the penalties. Vinny Desharnais got a 10-minute misconduct. Macklin celebrating, got two for roughing at 6:54. The other penalties to Utah. Cooley got two for holding and two for roughing. Dmitry Simashev got a 10-minute misconduct, also at 6:54. That was a power play for the Sharks that was killed off by the Utah team. So now, here we go. 9:14 to play in the third. Utah's winning more than 50% of the draws. Off the faceoff. Cleared back out by the Sharks after they got it. Moving in, Celebrini back on the ice. Twists off a check. Man, Kurashev had a man breaking for the goal. That's a great job by Skinner. Knocked aside. Good defense there by Utah to get control of that. And now it'll be picked back up. And a big hit at the near boards. Goodrow knocking Krause off of it a little bit. And that brings a roar from the crowd. Meanwhile, taking it back, Mata to Hayton, to Keller across the line. Drop pass here. Schmaltz, three goals, lead pass, Keller, score!

0: So Nick Schmaltz returns the favor to Clayton Keller. Schmaltz had three goals, all assisted by Keller. And now Keller gets the pass from Schmaltz and bangs it in. It is a 6-2 Utah lead, and that was an impressive goal.
1: It really was. The entry was picture perfect. Back the D up, interchange at the top of the circles. And you knew as soon as Schmaltz got that puck, he was giving it back to Keller, and he wastes no time. Doesn't stick handle it, receives it, and shovels it to the top corner before Askarov can get back in position.
0: First goal of the season for Clayton Keller, and career goal number 197. And it is 6-2 in favor of the Utah Mammoth. So everybody's happy here, except for a reasonably large contingent of Sharks fans that always seems to come to the games here in Salt Lake City.
1: Yeah, I see a lot of teal in the stands, which is kind of cool. I'm sure they came to check out the mountains and other things that there is to do in the area and get to see their favorite team, the Sharks, play as well. You can see a lot of teal, see a couple toques, a couple winter hats, a couple jerseys, and pockets of Sharks gear all over the place.
0: But it's been all Utah Mammoth. 6-2, they're on top after the Sharks fought back to even things. Four unanswered goals by the Mammoth. And it all began on that Askarov turnover to O'Brien. Coming back the other way into the Sharks zone, Letty one-on-one against Gunther. He hammers Gunther into the boards. Eklund got it, put it to the middle. Orlov sends ahead to Toffoli. A lead on the left at the blue line. Wenberg races in. Nice job there by Cooley to get back defensively. He's got those legs, but he uses them in both ends of the rink. And now Cooley poking at the puck, trying to dig at it. Knocked it free at least, and gets it out of the Utah zone. The Mammoth changing lines. The Sharks about to do it as Will Smith jumps up into the play. But he's triple-teamed there. Will Smith back check, got a piece of it. Graf sends it back to his own zone. And Vincent Iorio, in his first game as a Shark, lifts one over the forecheckers. It's a nice job by Iorio to not ice it. And now the Sharks can try to get a forecheck going. He's been good today.
1: Yeah, he has. He's trusted in his instincts. He skates really well for a big guy. And he's physical as well.
0: Right-handed shooting defenseman picked up on waivers from Washington. Bodies flying around a little bit here inside the Sharks' defensive zone as Delandria and Graf combine to knock one out. Puck is rolling on one end. Getting back there was the defenseman Marino, pursued by Graf, but Marino and Mata will settle it down in the Utah zone, and the Mammoth will clear it out. Keller's got 4 points, one goal, three assists. He's the center. He's across the line. He crisscrossed with Hayton, feeds to Schmaltz in the corner. Schmaltz with the four-point night two. Holds onto the puck, but loses on the check to Dickinson, who knocked it out of the zone.
1: Nice play by Dickinson to stay tight on Schmaltz, who's unbelievably strong and skilled, but he does a nice job of out-muscling him and getting that puck out.
0: Just little baby steps. Every single day you're making progress, right?
1: Absolutely. That's what you got to do as a young player, and he's doing a great job tonight.
0: Here's O'Brien moving in. Guns went on net from the left wing. Save made by Askarov, and he falls on the puck to hold on, and right away after the whistle, Dickinson is in there. Nice to see that, too, against Stenlund to push him away from his goaltender. And they will have a discussion about where to place the faceoff here. Sharks changing players. Gaudette, Reeves, and Goodrow stepping on. Gaudette and Reeves having a little chat here before the draw. Goodrow coming over and getting the input. And on the other side, we've got O'Brien, Stenlund, and Tanev. And O'Brien's lining up next to Reeves, but now Reeves is moving over to the other wing.
1: Yeah, he wants no part of Reeves.
0: Faceoff dropped. Sharks win it. Goodrow gets bumped there by O'Brien, but lifts one out. Patted forward, by the way, by the stick of Reeves, but here's Ian Cole with it. Long feed to the right. Tanev's got it. Races across the Sharks' line. Left-handed shot on the right side. Stops in the corner on Ferraro. Went back to the point. Sent toward the net on a deflection. It was taken by Cole off the Sharks' D. Stick aside by Askarov. Scrum for it in the corner. Big fight for it. Puck skips free. Came up the boards on the opposite side of the ice, and it exited the zone. So that's the end of that shift. The Sharks will put out Eklund and Toffoli on the wings with Wenberg in the middle, Iorio and Ferraro on D. Here's a steal by Eklund. Moves down the left wing, crosses the line, holds it, shoots it, stick save. There's a rebound there. But unfortunately, Toffoli was just out of reach of it. And so the Utah Hockey Club able to skate out to center. The Mammoths shoot one in and into the Shark zone. It doesn't stay there for long. Again, Wenberg to Toffoli. Left it go. Iorio jumps up. Can't get the zone entry. Toffoli trailing the play. Flipped it forward toward the goaltender. Turned aside by the stick of Emelka. And Eklund took away the angle with his stick. Now Smith coming into forecheck, but he went behind the back of the net to Sergachev, and it's cleared out on the head man. Paterka's got some room. Cuts to his left. Cross the line. Shoots. Great blocker board saved there by Askarov off Paterka, and the puck is in the crowd. A break in the action. 4:48 to play in the third period. Tonight's game is coming to you from Delta Center in Salt Lake City, Utah. It's 6-2 in favor of the Utah Mammoth on the San Jose Sharks Audio Network. Well, back in Utah, they're enjoying themselves here in Salt Lake as the Utah Mammoth have a 6-2 lead over the San Jose Sharks. Three-goal hat trick, one assist for Nick Schmaltz. Clayton Keller, the captain of the team. One goal, three assists, 4 points. They've been the big story. On the other side of the ice, the San Jose Sharks have goals from Jeff Skinner and Tyler Toffoli. An assist to Macklin Celebrini. But not really a lot else to talk about other than a couple of good saves by Yaroslav Askarov that got mitigated by the turnover they had on a very critical goal by Liam O'Brien that put Utah in front. Now a penalty coming up as Graf was just taken down there. So the touch is going to be made here by Marino, and the Utah penalty box door will open with 4:26 to play in the third. On his way to the penalty box, sorry there, but is Gunther.
1: Sorry about that. That all is started and created because of Delandria. He wins the faceoff, outworks his check up the ice. That puts pressure on Graf to do just the same. Then Graf outworks his check. It kind of cascades down, and then he ends up drawing a penalty. Really, really nice job by that line.
0: So here's what you got to do. You go on the power play. Let's see if they can score a goal. Power plays are brought to you by Power Business Technology, copiers and printers for your office needs. Celebrini just lost the puck, but then he steps up and poke checks it away from Kraus, and he skates with speed through center to his right. Lead on the right. Toffoli moves in, drives one. That's a pretty good save by a challenging Vemelka. Sharks keep in on the point. Orloff feeds to Will Smith. Now to Eklund. Back to Will Smith on the left half boards. Moves up to the circle. Goes down low to Eklund. He's got Toffoli in the middle. Feeds it back. Will Smith on the left circle. Holds it. Stick handles. Back to Orloff, who wanted it. Orloff feeds Celebrini. Now to the middle. Bump man Toffoli. Knocks it down. Exchanges with Eklund. Backhands to Celebrini. Back to Toffoli. In front. Eklund was there. And he couldn't bang it home. What a chance that would have been. But it's cleared by Utah.
1: Really good play using the bumper. Alleviated some of that stress as you saw Celebrini getting forced up the half wall. Really heads up play to use the bumper there to alleviate that stress and then make a 2-on-1 down low.
0: Second unit steps out for the Sharks. Here's Wenberg with Skinner across the line. Drop pass, Celebrini still out there. Shoot, score! Macklin Celebrini rips one home. That's his first of the year. It goes up top. It's a power play goal, and the Sharks make it 6-3.
1: His ability to attack off the wall, anytime he's outside the dots, there's real intention to get to the middle of the ice. And he does a great job with a little bit of a shimmy shake fake. The defender reaches, and he shoots it through the defender. No chance for Vemelka, and he scores from distance.
0: That's 35 feet away. That's a heck of a wrist shot.
1: And shooting through the stick is the key because it's hard to pick up for the goaltender as he does that little shimmy shake fake and gets the defender to reach. He shoots it through the triangle. Tough for goalies to pick up that shot.
0: Well, Macklin gets on the board after being close in the first period. And now it is a 6-3 Utah lead. But time is a factor. 3 minutes to go. Here's Keller, 4 points tonight. Moves in on Ferraro, who bodies him up, takes him away up from the play. And behind the goal line, Wenberg came over to help out with Toffoli. Fed it ahead for Eklund, but he couldn't handle a bouncer. And so the clock continues to tick with 2:40 to go. Dumped in there by Utah. And the Sharks will pick it back up. Line change coming for Andre Tourigny's team. The Sharks skate from left to right, led there by Wenberg to center. Across the line, shoots one in deep. goes around the boards to the right corner. There's Kurashev reaching for the puck. He's got it. He walked behind the net, goes to the left corner, stops, reverses behind the goal. Eklund centering feed there for Wenberg, but that was tipped away last second by Sergachev's stick. Tanev to center ice. Shoots one in. We are now down to 2:11 remaining in the third period. Sharks have Celebrini back out there. Here he comes. He's across the line with Skinner. Skinner tried to make the play around Stenlund, but Skinner unusually didn't have his feet moving on the play, and he lost it. So Utah is able to clear it back, and time is definitely on their side. Less than 2 minutes remaining in the game. Let's see what the Sharks can do here. Down 6-3. Celebrini lead for Reeves. Back to Celebrini. But Macklin couldn't shoot it as he got knocked down in a collision with Marino. Goodrow's on the ice, trying to dig it free. Macklin's back checking as Goodrow gets it back. Now Celebrini can change. Gaudette will jump on. And so a minute 30 remaining in the game. Sharks trail by 3 goals. Gaudette's forechecking. But it's Mata behind the net, using the net as a protection device. He stick handles out. Has to take a pinball off the skate of a teammate, Kraus. Now Marino has trouble handling it. Goes back behind his own goal, and there's Mata again. But the Sharks, Orlov jumped in and kept it in play. Minute 5 remaining in the third period. And we're getting pretty close to Billy Mozienko time here. Yeah. As it's cleared all the way down. And on net by Utah. Stick save made by Askarov with a minute to go. Spin around the boards now. Out to center. And knocked down the left wing side by the Sharks. But this one's all over but the Schouten now with 42 seconds left. Behind the Utah goal, Cole's just going to hang out there as long as nobody goes for him. And the fans kind of sensing that it's all over. There's still 30 seconds left on the clock, but Cole will exchange passes. Now Delandria comes in to force the issue. But Nate Schmidt fed it out to Gunther. He's to center. He's to the Sharks' line. Fed it around Dickinson, who pivoted and reached back and poked it around the boards to stop an offensive thrust. DeFoley feeds it ahead. Graf tips it forward from the red line. 10 seconds remaining in the game. And the final seconds will tick off as the Sharks forecheck. They work it free. But Cooley intercepts for Utah. Clears it. And that's it. Now the Utah Mammoth players getting off their bench to congratulate Karel Vemelka, who allowed the Sharks to get back into the game after some great efforts by San Jose to even the score. But then, 4 straight goals by Utah to make it 6-2 before Macklin Celebrini scored his first of the year from Jeff Skinner and Alex Wenberg on the power play with 3:09 to go. But by then it was all but the clock to go to zero as it's a 6-3 final. Utah beating the Sharks. San Jose now falling back to 0-3-1.
1: Yeah, a frustrating...
0: I got the record wrong. Their record is 0-2-2.
1: Frustrating end, obviously, for the Sharks. And you know what? They were playing great. There's less than 5 minutes left in the second period. An unfortunate gaffe behind the net by Askarov allows them to score that goal. And I think that the game kind of changed in the third period because of that.
0: Once again, the final score. The Utah Mammoth 6, the San Jose Sharks 3. Stand by, we got more coming up on the San Jose Sharks Audio Network.
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0: I'm Dan Rusinowski, along with Jamal Mayers, back at the Delta Center in Salt Lake City, Utah. Here, the fans go home happy. 12,478 fans here at Delta Center witnessing a really good night for the home team. For the Sharks, it was yet another good skate spoiled as they fought back from a 2-0 deficit to tie the game, but then four straight goals by Utah put the contest out of reach. Macklin Celebrini would get a power play goal late, but the final score is the Utah Mammoth 6, the San Jose Sharks 3. And Jamal, the Sharks are now 0-2-2 after four games on the season, and they will have to go home to play a rested Pittsburgh Penguins team looking for their first win.
1: Yeah, another opportunity to continue to get better and find a way to get a victory. And it's not going to be easy, obviously, as you mentioned, back-to-back with the travel, with a team that's rested and waiting for you in San Jose. So not going to be easy, but I feel like there's a lot of positives that this team played with. The fact that they were able to come back in this, in the second period shows a lot of character, and it's about taking that next step and then finding another way to get that next goal. And I think that an unfortunate gap behind the net ends up being the goal that makes the difference.
0: Utah's won a couple of games in a row here at home as they win tonight by the score of 6-3. The Mammoth are now 3-2 on the season, and they will continue their homestand on Sunday against Boston and on Colorado on Tuesday, and then they'll hit the road for four, while the Sharks go home tomorrow to take on the Pittsburgh Penguins, and they hit the road for the East Coast for a lengthy trip. Once again, the final score, Utah 6, the Sharks 3. We'll be back for our instant replay feature next on the San Jose Sharks Audio Network.
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0: A tough result in Utah. Final score, the Utah Mammoth 6, the San Jose Sharks 3, in front of a crowd of 12,478 fans. Time now for our Sharks instant replay to tell you how it all happened. In the beginning part of the game, it stayed 0-0 for a while, but then all of a sudden, penalties on two Sharks defensemen, Nick Leddy for tripping at 8:07, and then Orloff for the Sharks going off for that same tripping call at 9:07, resulted in a 5-on-3 power play with only four defensemen for the Sharks to choose from in that situational penalty kill. And the result was this. And now, with 45 seconds left on the first penalty, here comes Keller with speed against Desharnais, who's out there with Ferraro. The only forward on the ice for the Sharks is Wenberg. Throwing it around 5-on-3. Here's Gunther getting the pass back to the point. Sergachev to Keller, who wanted it on the right circle. He feeds down low to Cooley in front. They score! Nick Schmaltz has been looking to get a goal. He hadn't had one in his last five games, dating back to last season. But he gets the pass in the middle, and he beats Askarov. That is a 5-on-3 power play goal for Utah. That made it 1-0 in favor of the Utah Mammoth as Schmaltz got his first of the year from Cooley and Keller at 9:38. A couple of minutes later at 13:31, it was Schmaltz again, and it was 2-0. And here comes the Mammoth attack. An elite pass for Keller from Schmaltz is off of his stick. That would have been a breakaway had he been able to stop it. Instead, Orloff deflects a pass over to the right side of Askarov. 1-0 in favor of the Utah Mammoth right now as the Mammoth pick it up here. Schmaltz in the slot, score!

0: Well, that's a pretty looking play, Jamal, but it's not one you're going to see very often, as Schmaltz got behind the defense and kind of a turnaround pass there from the sideboards by the Utah Mammoth. And that is why Schmaltz was wide open in front. He slipped underneath Orloff and snapped one home to make it 2-0. He's gone the first four games without a goal. Now he's got two of them, 2-0. And so it was Schmaltz getting his second goal of the night and second of three that he would score. Clayton Keller with that brilliant spin play to get him the puck, and it was 2-0 at the end of one. Tyler Toffoli got the Sharks on the board in the second period when he picked up a power play goal of his own. Sharks circle back. Orloff leading the way out with Eklund. He drops it backwards, and here comes Celebrini. Up the left side, scoots by Gunther. Down the left wing, cross the line. Gained the zone, dropped it across the rink to Foldy, to the middle of Eklund, to the right side to Will Smith. From the top of the right circle, went back. Orloff, the shot, save, rebound, Toffoli, score! Perfect position for Toffoli to grab that rebound. No chance for Vemelka, and that's the power play goal the Sharks desperately needed, as Tyler Toffoli for San Jose picks up his second of the season, and now it's a 2-1 Utah. 2-1 the score at that point. Toffoli, his second, from Smith and Orloff on the power play at 5:23. And then with Macklin Celebrini in front, Jeff Skinner centered the puck, and it was all tied up.
1: Sharks changing lines. Skinner back on the ice with Celebrini now. Kurashev about to jump on as Celebrini fed it in deep. There's Skinner with it. Skinner holding it, firing it to the slot. Score! Macklin Celebrini in front from Skinner, and the Sharks have tied the game at 2.
0: It turned out to go off the defense, so Skinner got credit for his third of the season from Celebrini and Desharnais. And Jeff Skinner, most goals in the first four games of the season. This is the second most he's ever had. It's a good start to his year offensively. Macklin Celebrini getting the assist with Vinny Desharnais, and it was tied 2-2. But unfortunately, at that point, the tide would turn in favor of the Mammoth on another tough play in the Sharks' end.
1: 2-2 the score. Utah Mammoth sent it down the ice. Uh-oh, trouble right here as they score. A turnover by Askarov, and it's in the back of the net for Liam O'Brien, of all people. 3-2, Utah, on a mistake by the Sharks goaltender.
0: That was a tough moment.
2: It really was. It was the turning point in the game, because you fought back after being down 2-0. You know, you had a 5-on-3 that unfortunately they were able to score. But you found a way to come back and really push in that second period to tie the game. And the worst part for me is that there was less than four minutes left in the second period when that happened. And it's just the timing of it. If you can get out of that period, who knows what the game what would have happened.
0: It was 2-2 at that point, but at 16:09 to the second, Liam O'Brien's first goal in his first game of the year. He was out the first four with an injury, assisted by Tanev and Cole, made it 3-2 in favor of the Mammoth. And that did not turn out to be the game-winning goal, but it was the most important goal that they would score. In the third period, Utah continued their push, and in the opening minute, Nick Schmaltz completed the hat trick.
1: So it'll be Marino getting it back. And John Marino, there for Utah, spun it around the boards, cleared back out by Sergachev, and he's headed back to the Utah bench as the Utah team centers in front, and Schmaltz scores! Well, that's the hat trick, second one of his career for Nick Schmaltz. The third assist going to Clayton Keller on a weird dump-in that kind of bounced right to Keller back behind the net, and all he did was put a perfect pass under the stick of Schmaltz. Looked like the Sharks got caught asleep a little bit for just a second, as that dump-in looked like it wasn't dangerous, but it turned to be deadly. It's 4-2, Utah.
0: That was a tough one, too. Opening minute of play in the third. By the way, since the start of last season, it's only the fourth goal the Sharks have allowed in the opening minute of any period, which is the second fewest in the NHL. Maybe a small silver lining that you can take in the last couple of years, but this was a tough one to give up.
2: Yeah, it was, and I think it was just a misread, a miscommunication behind the net by Iorio, looking to reverse it back to his partner, Ferraro, and you know what? You got a smart player and behind the net there, Keller, he's going to seal that wall. And when he gets that puck there, he's able to make a really nice deft saucer pass over a stick to give Schmaltz another goal.
1: And so that completed the hat trick for Nick Schmaltz. Clayton Keller picked up the assist 54 seconds into the third period. At 3:25, Michael Carconi made it a 5-2 game with his first of the season, assisted by Lawson Krause. Another playoff, the rush into the offensive zone that the Sharks probably should have stopped. Then Clayton Keller made it a 6-2 lead. That was the return of the favor by Schmaltz, who fed his line mate the puck. And so it would be Keller getting his first of the year, Schmaltz's fourth point of the night, his first assist, Keller's fourth point of the night, his first goal, and it wound up 6-2 at that point. San Jose would get one final goal. They were on the power play with 3:09 to play. Macklin Celebrini would get his first goal of the year from Jeff Skinner and Alex Wenberg. But that was all she wrote. There was some pushing and shoving after Cooley and Celebrini tangled early in the third period. Vinny Desharnais and Dmitry Simashev ended up getting 10-minute misconduct penalties at that point. And a little bit of rough stuff, but nothing much. And it wound up a 6-3 Utah win. The San Jose Sharks are still 0 for October. They fall back to 0-2-2 on the season. They have 2 points. While the Utah Mammoth up their record to 3-2, they are 2-0 in this building so far this year. That's it for our Sharks Instant Replay. When we come back, out-of-town scores and 3 stars. This has been a presentation of the San Jose Sharks Audio Network.
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1: Final score, 6-3 in favor of the Utah Mammoth over the visiting San Jose Sharks. It's on to SAP Center tomorrow. And as they say, let's win there. The Sharks taking on the Pittsburgh Penguins tomorrow night on Los Tiburones night. How about our 3 stars of the night in this contest? And with the 3 stars, let us go to Jamal Mayers.
2: All right. For the third star, is Liam O'Brien with his first goal of the year in his first game of the season. The second star, Clayton Keller, had a heck of a night, a goal and 3 assists, his first goal of the season. And Nick Schmaltz with the first star, 3 goals and 1 assist on the night. A fantastic night for him, only his second hat trick of his career.
1: So now the Sharks move on to take the Pittsburgh Penguins. Some thoughts on what they have to do tomorrow.
2: Yeah, you know what? There's been a lot of good moments in these games. I just feel like they have to dig in and find a way to get it done. It's not going to be easy back-to-back, but there are some positive signs. I like the pushback that they gave in the second period to tie the game. Hopefully they can start a little bit better, get that first goal, and get some confidence going.
0: Well, that's certainly the way it has to go, as the San Jose Sharks will take on the Pittsburgh Penguins tomorrow. And that, of course, will be at SAP Center at San Jose. And by the way, with that in mind, a special announcement from Amaury P. Gonzalez.
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0: That's right. 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Los Tiburones night is back tomorrow as the Sharks take on the Pittsburgh Penguins. 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We'd like to thank everybody for tuning into our broadcast tonight. Remind you that whenever the Sharks are on the ice, we're on the air. We appreciate the fact that you're there so loyally with us. Our statistician for tonight's game was Herman Solomon. Our on-site engineer here in Utah, Aaron Jacobson. And our studio engineer at Network Central, Brian Welsh. For Jamal Mayers, I'm Dan Rusinowski, once again reminding you of tonight's final score. The Utah Mammoth 6, the San Jose Sharks 3. We're on the air at 6:30 tomorrow for Los Tiburones Night, Sharks and Penguins. Until then, so long from Utah.
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2: Continues for Ryan Warshawski and the San Jose Sharks as they hit the road to the place where they won their first game of the season last year. 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It's the Sharks and the Mammoth next on the San Jose Sharks Audio Network.
0: It's time to feel the teal. This is San Jose Sharks Hockey. Now, Sharks Warm-Up, brought to you by Toyota, proud sponsor of the San Jose Sharks. Toyota, let's go places.
2: From the Delta Center in beautiful Salt Lake City, Utah, the San Jose Sharks take on the Utah Mammoth for the only visit to this state, but the first of three meetings between these two clubs during the course of the regular season. Hi, everybody. I'm Dan Rusinowski, along with Jamal Mayers. And Jamal, this is where we were a year ago, the very first time the Sharks played Utah. The building looked a little different. The end zones weren't as nice as they are now. A little flatter because of the changes they've made since and steeper seating. But now the Sharks are looking for a steeper chance. And they'd love to do it in regulation, but they really don't care how they get a victory. They got it in overtime last year for their first win of the season, and they want to do it tonight against Utah.
3: Yeah, obviously getting off to a good start is critical, and a couple of tough losses to start the season. And then, not a great effort, I would say, against Carolina. So they really want to get back on track. And you talk to, the coaching staff, and they want these guys to play with a sense of urgency and know that you can't let this go along very much longer. And there's going to be a certain amount of pride and urgency for this group to come up with a victory here tonight. And not an easy task. Utah's a team that's started the season very well.
2: Well, they have, and they're coming off a game against the Calgary Flames in which they won 3-1 on Wednesday right here at the Delta Center, and one of the most dangerous players against the San Jose Sharks over the last couple of years, J.J. Paterka, scored a beautiful goal in that particular game. He, along with Dylan Gunther and Logan Cooley, are a very speedy and very lethal line.
3: Yeah, they got a lot of young players, obviously, that are very talented offensively. Gunther, I believe, is one of few players in the entire National Hockey League that can score from distance outside the top of the circles, has a tremendous shot, and is finding way to score goals in different ways. And you're right, they got a lot of younger guys in their group that can step up offensively, and certainly the Mammoth have a plethora of guys that, like you talk about, Keller, Nick Schmaltz, Gunther, Logan Cooley, Paterka. These are all younger players that are in their top six that have been able to find their way and contribute offensively. So not an easy task tonight for the Sharks.
2: Here's our roster report from Kaiser Permanente. Get care like a pro with Kaiser Permanente, the official team physicians of the San Jose Sharks, an appropriate sponsor for our roster report, given the fact that the Sharks have a few guys banged up that are going to keep them out of action tonight. One player who's going to make his San Jose Sharks debut this evening, and another player who thought he might be sitting out tonight, but is going to get in because of the injuries. Let's start with all of those. First of all, Timothy Liljegren put on the injured reserve list. He's going to be out for at least a week. We'll see what happens with that. But also on the injured list, Shakir Muhammadunan, who was supposed to play tonight, but yet something happened to him in practice within the last 2 days, and he is unable to go. And so that's why Sam Dickinson is going to play tonight. He had a pretty rough night in many respects against Carolina, as you might expect against a team with that sort of pedigree. But he's going to get a reprieve night tonight against Utah, against whom he played pretty well against in the preseason.
3: Yeah, I would like to see him respond. And certainly seems like a confident young man and a real nice kid, talking to him briefly this morning and the other day. You know, this is an opportunity. It's not always going to be a linear path for younger players. It's going to take time for them to find their way, and I think that this is part of the process.
2: Also on defense, John Klingberg will be missing the weekend, so he won't play in tomorrow's game against Pittsburgh either. And that's an injury that's been kind of lingering with him. And so that means that Vincent Iorio will make his San Jose Sharks debut. Some fans may recall a couple of seasons ago that at the Shark Tank, he played his first National Hockey League game against the Sharks in the uniform of the Washington Capitals, had an assist in the game, and Ryan Warshawski and the staff recognized that he was an interesting-looking prospect. Well, all he's done since then is won a couple of Calder Cups with the Hershey Bears of the AHL. That's something you really can't discount. And then the other thing that's happened is they tried to sneak him through waivers, but Mike Greer saw that and made the claim. And so here's another right-handed shooting defenseman named Vincent who's got size, just like Vinny Desharnais, who is going to be making his season debut tonight.
3: Yeah, and a real good opportunity for him to come on over here to the Sharks. And obviously, it doesn't really matter how it happens. Injuries, opportunity, you get put in the lineup. Your job as a professional is to, you know, kind of make you stay and find a way to stay in the lineup. So I know there's going to be internal competition. That's always a healthy thing, Dan. And I think that, obviously, Coach Warshawski wants to make sure that everybody knows that their spots aren't guaranteed, that you're fighting for ice time, fighting to stay in the lineup. And that goes for every single one of them, including Iorio.
2: And that definitely puts more internal competition at the defense position. Yep. Because the Sharks have a couple of guys in the American Hockey League that certainly can play in the NHL and have over the course of last year. And I'm thinking about Lucas Carlson, and I'm thinking about Jack Thompson, among others. And so obviously San Jose's got a lot of choices in terms of their defensive lineup. But I want to get back to the phrase that you used, tension, adversity, inside the dressing room. You can't manufacture that. You can't fake it. But how do, if you're a veteran player, you get the most out of that when talking to your teammates that are young to get them to raise their level?
3: Well, I think what happens sometimes is you think you're doing enough. And I think the point is that you can do more. You can dig in more. And it's not about second efforts. That's a guarantee must be. You must have second efforts. In order to win in the NHL, you need third and fourth efforts. And there's no better example to me than their best player, Macklin Celebrini, and the effort that he shows on both sides of the puck. So not easy for a younger guy to have a voice and kind of call out his teammates. But I really am a firm believer, as I said, that friction, sometimes that honest evaluation is important to getting everybody on the same page.
2: The Sharks players are definitely aware of it. I talked to Mario Ferraro and asked him about it this morning.
4: I think we know already in here. We've experienced from previous years before this. So I don't think it's, I don't think anybody's unaware of it. So I don't think we need to express anything to each other. Like we've had the last couple days of practice, it's very clear that, we have to get going here as quickly as possible. Because it's hard to catch up in this league for sure. So we're in a position to do it tonight. We have an opportunity here, and hopefully we take advantage of it. But yeah, I think everybody's aware of the situation, and I think we got some veterans in this league and some young guys that were here last year that from experience of last year, we know it's hard to catch up. So I think we're gonna, everybody's on the same page with that.
2: Mario Ferraro of the Sharks and his teammates went 0-7-2 to start last season before coming here to Utah and winning 5-4 in overtime in that dramatic come-from-behind game in which Alex Wenberg got the game winner in OT on October the 28th. Today is October 17th. 11 days earlier, no time like the present, but Ferraro and his teammates certainly understand what's necessary. Now, Nick Leddy is a new member of the San Jose Sharks, and I wanted to talk to him a little bit about what he saw in the Carolina game where the Sharks need to definitely take stock of and maybe help them improve.
5: You look at a team like Carolina, I think consistency is a great word for them. They just do the same thing over and over again. They don't deviate from their game plan. And that's something we can take out of our page or their page and use on ours. And consistency is huge in this league. You know, it's easier to play fast and your chances will come. You just got to keep with it. Just and it showed like what they.
2: Nick Leddy's won a Stanley Cup championship, so he knows what he's talking about. And so does Ryan Warshawski, who basically described that game against Carolina as being men against boys in terms of where the teams are, in terms of their preparedness.
3: Yeah, and I won a cup with Nick Leddy. That's his cup that we were on the same team together. So, you know what, I think that there is recognition, there is an understanding, there is an awareness, if you will, by this group that there has to be a sense of urgency. And I think that you don't want to overdo it, but you don't want to be looking back in February and saying, you know what, if we would have started 500 in the first 10 games, we would have put ourselves in a better position to make the playoffs. So it's important for this group to take a step forward, and that's part of this process.
2: Well, they're 0-1-2 right now heading into Game 4 of the regular season, so 2 points in their first three contests, but they need a victory, and they want to get it. And no better person to ask than a Stanley Cup champion in Nick Leddy as to finding the areas for improvement.
5: For us, and Warsaw's talked about it too, he got to be better at getting guys up on the glass, stopping their momentum and getting into our swarm and getting the puck out. Then comes quick plays. We got to make those plays, whether D, forwards. I think at the end of the day, it's going to come. We're going to keep building chemistry. We're going to keep building, those patterns in our own game, and we'll be able to play faster and smoother.
2: That's Nick Leddy of the San Jose Sharks, and he is one of the veterans that Ryan Warshawski is definitely counting on to maintain composure and to lift the level of play. And in fact, Warshawski, the Sharks head coach, after practice the other day, talked about what he expects.
6: It's the NHL. I mean, this is a man's league. You're playing for a lot. You are playing for the logo on your chest, but you're also playing for the name on the back of your jersey as well. There's some real truth to that. Your legacy and how you want to be remembered, and do you want to be the guy that helps fix us and gets us out of this thing, or do you want to be the guy that is not the solution? So that's really what it comes down to.
2: He's pretty honest.
3: Yeah. He's right. I think that's the challenge for this group is, right, you want to be part of the solution or you're part of the problem. I think that the only way to turn things around is to take care of your own business. Everyone do their own job, and everything will take care of itself. And there's no better cure than winning a hockey game and the confidence that you get from that as a group. So I think it's important that they get that first victory and start feeling good about themselves.
2: It's also the first game of a back-to-back situation as the Sharks play the Pittsburgh Penguins tomorrow at SAP Center in San Jose. And, of course, looking at the out-of-town scoreboard, Pittsburgh's not playing. So they're enjoying the restaurants in San Jose and waiting for the Sharks to come tomorrow. But sometimes that works in favor of the team that played and traveled in the back-to-back just because you can get off to a better start. And then as the third period starts to linger on, that's where you have to play catch-up.
3: Yeah, it's.
2: He scores!
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1: A playoff race, and the feeling is that they can make the next step, and they're thinking in the same terms where Anaheim might be right now.
2: Yeah, and you know what? Every team wants to get off to a good start. Every team has designs on making the playoffs and turning things around from the previous year. So training camp's one thing, start of the season is another, and you know, I never forget the reminders that guys like veteran guys like Al MacInnis early on in my career would say, you know, we can't keep throwing away these early points because it'll come back to bite us. So it really made you start to understand how critically important every single game is. I think sometimes as well as a young guy, you're coming in from whatever, it's junior or from college, and you look at it, you're like 82 games. Oh, my goodness. The best thing any young player can do, in my opinion, is just take it day by day. Don't overlook and say we're playing 4 and 6 nights. We're playing 7 and 10. We're playing 15 games this month. Like, just take it day by day. That's the best approach because you will find the energy.
1: Other lineup notes for the Sharks. Colin Graf gets back into action after sitting out the last game. I think that's going to be an interesting add with his speed and his ability on the penalty kill. Ryan Reeves stays in the lineup. There was some thought that he might sit it out. And as I mentioned earlier, Vinny Desharnais finally gets into action after sitting out the first 3 contests of the season with the Sharks banged up quite a bit on the defensive position. As far as the Utah Mammoth are concerned, Sean Durzi is on the injured reserve list, so he will miss his 3rd consecutive game. Other guys that are not in, Alex Kerfoot has missed the first 4 games with an injury. Nick DeSimone and Andrew Agazino will be out, but Liam O'Brien will be in. And of course, for those who fill out the fight cards, think about Liam O'Brien and Ryan Reeves getting on the ice a couple of times. There could be a little bit of fireworks. We'll see.
2: Well, I know this. It wouldn't be a good matchup for O'Brien is to try to step to Ryan Reeves, who's arguably one of the toughest guys in the entire league. And I think it'd be great. But we'll see how the game goes. Those stage fights and things like that don't happen very often anymore.
1: Not anymore, indeed. Indeed, the Utah Mammoth are having some trouble scoring goals. They've got 8 goals in their first 4 games. Nick Schmaltz hasn't had goals in his last 5. He's somebody that generally plays well against the Sharks. And yes, Dylan Gunther had goals in the first 2 games, but his last 2, he has not scored. He's looking forward to seeing those Sharks uniforms and getting one, because in 4 career games against the Sharks, he's got 3 goals. And then there's Clayton Keller, the big leader for this team. Number 12 in the NHL in scoring last year with 90 points. He has kind of struggled a little bit. No points in his last 3 games. And again, he's looking for a little bit of tonic, as he's the last guy off the ice in warm-ups here.
2: Yeah, that's a young player that followed closely for the last little while. He's a St. Louis kid and, you know, an offensively gifted kid at over 90 points, I believe, last year. Still important for him to take another step in his career and find a way to get his team into the playoffs. So off to a tough start, not really the start he wanted, because I'm sure he has designs on being a part of that Olympic team, and it's going to be important for him to get off to a good start.
1: We mentioned that Yaroslav Askarov will get the start tonight for the Sharks. For the Utah Mammoth, it'll be Karel Vemelka, who always seems to play pretty well against San Jose. Lifetime against the Sharks, he's got 4 wins in 7 games. And so far this season, in 2 contests, make that 3 for the Utah Mammoth. He has a 92.9 save percentage and a 1.67 goals against average. That not only speaks to his goaltending, but it also speaks to the defensive schemes that Coach Andre Tourigny has with his hockey club.
2: Yeah, those are fantastic numbers. You know, over the course of a season, those are Vezina-type numbers. So certainly he's a guy who's their number one. There was some thought that we might not see him, that we might see the other goaltender, we might see Vanacek, but you know, that's, they decided to go with their starters, so it'll be a massive challenge here for the Sharks.
1: It's San Jose against Utah. That is our roster report from Kaiser Permanente. Get care like a pro with Kaiser Permanente, official team physicians of the San Jose Sharks. When we come back, Jamal will have the Toyota keys to the game. That's next on the San Jose Sharks Audio Network.
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1: The Sharks and the Utah Mammoth are coming off the ice and heading into their respective dressing rooms.

0: dressing rooms as they face off against each other for the first of three meetings on the year. The keys to tonight's game are presented by Toyota, proud sponsor of the San Jose Sharks. Toyota, let's go places. With the keys, let us go to Jamal Mayers.
1: Yeah, and I've got my three keys right here. I was telling you earlier, first one for me is establish the forecheck early. Going to be really important that they get to their game. I know that Coach Warsawski's liked the way the forecheck has been working, not just off the rush, they're generating chances in zone, which is critical in them taking the next step. The second one, puck management at both blue lines. Got to make sure you take care of the puck. They're a very opportunistic group, the Utah Mammoths, so you got to make sure they're managing that puck, particularly at both blue lines. And finally, the third one, be hard on their skill. That means you got to be hard on Clayton Keller, you got to be hard on Dylan Gunther, and you also got to be hard on Logan Cooley. Those are the three really good young players for this Utah Mammoth team.
0: Those are the keys from Toyota, proud sponsor of San Jose Sharks hockey. Toyota, let's go places. We'll come back to the Delta Center right after this on the San Jose Sharks Audio Network.
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0: Well, who's the newest member of the San Jose Sharks? As of today, in the lineup tonight, it's Vincent Iorio. He is 6'4", he's 200-plus pounds. He's got a couple of Calder Cup championship rings with the Hershey Bears, two of the last three seasons. And he's got a real, real hunger to earn a National Hockey League job. His first NHL game was played against the Sharks at SAP Center in March of 2023, and he had an assist in that game. But the Sharks staff was very impressed with the way that he handled himself and have been watching him ever since. Since then, as I mentioned, he's won a couple of Calder Cups. And now he is a member of the Sharks after the waiver claim by Mike Greer. He gave us his reaction to getting to SAP Center's team.
3: It was good meeting the guys this morning. Long day yesterday. Glad to be here. And, I'm excited to play.
0: That very first game against the Sharks way, way back a couple of years ago is one that is remembered by him forever.
3: Yeah, for sure. I mean, that first game holds a really special place in my heart. And, it's crazy. Some of the ironies and, how the world works. So, like I said, I'm really excited to be here and get to know the guys.
0: Iorio has gone through a couple of opportunities to be picked up by other teams, but this was the first time he ever went through it and got claimed.
3: First time going through the whole waiver process. I didn't really know what to expect, and that's why I really preach on taking things day at a time.
0: What kind of a player is he? What type of a player? What type of strengths does he have? Vincent Iorio gave us a self-assessment.
3: Just a good, solid two-way defenseman. I pride myself on my D-zone closes and my puck touches and puck breakouts. So for me, just to play my game, be confident and just be myself.
0: He just mentioned three things that are rather important to the Sharks coaching staff.
1: Yeah, and that's good awareness on his part of what he needs to bring on a night-to-night basis. And you know what? I'm sure he wants to get off to a good start, a new situation, new opportunity. And you're basically starting from scratch. So it's an opportunity for him to, reestablish himself and be a bona fide NHLer.
0: Tonight, the Sharks take on the Utah Mammoth here at the Delta Center. We'll continue with our Sharks warm-up pregame program with more after this on the Sharks Audio Network.
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0: It's been quite a season so far. The San Jose Sharks are 0-1-2, a couple of very disappointing losses, and then their last game against the Carolina Hurricanes, a game in which they were certainly beaten by a team that's one of the most disciplined in the entire NHL. The score in that one was the Hurricanes 5 and the Sharks 1. Well, all three games had very different qualities. Mario Ferraro talked about how he saw that.
4: For sure. I mean, that's kind of our problem right now, is that we're not consistent enough. And that's the hard part about the NHL, is being consistent. It's as an individual, it's hard enough to make the league, but it's harder to stay here and be consistent enough to stay here. So as a team, it's easy to have one good game or one good period but can you do it consistently throughout the season and earn a playoff spot? So that's the challenge that we're trying to get through right now. And hopefully we find a little bit of it tonight and we carry it in, don't just do it tonight, but we continue it into our back-to-back and into our New York road trip. So it's a big one for us.
0: A big one indeed for the San Jose Sharks as Mario Ferraro understands exactly what's at stake. The Sharks looking for their first victory this year. Go with Yaroslav Askarov in nets. Should be an interesting contest as the San Jose Sharks take on the Utah Mammoth. Head coach Ryan Warsawski's next on the San Jose Sharks Audio Network.
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5: Welcome to another edition of Coach's Chalkboard. I'm Dan Rusinowski in the state of Utah with head coach Ryan Warsawski. Well, you've lifted off. The season's underway. Still looking for your first win. To take a page out of the movie Apollo 13, what about the spaceship is good?
6: We've done some good things, and I know we want to think the world's coming to an end. The world is not coming to an end, and you know, it's still early. There's a small sample size of things that we need to obviously improve on, and there's some things that we've done well that we need to keep growing with and getting more consistent with it. So some good things. Obviously, last game was not us. The compete level needs to be corrected, and I think we've done that the last couple of days, and now we got to go play and be on a mission here to get the result.
5: It's not totally unusual, but each game you've played has been different, hasn't it?
6: Yeah, very, very unique games, and that's what kind of happens when we've added a lot of new players to our group. You know, injuries have now hitting us here on the back end, so we got to keep growing this team and getting to our identity of a team and what we want to be. You know, that starts with our puck play and defending with a high compete level. So our guys have a good understanding of what it looks like. We did it against Vegas, didn't get the result, but we're going to get back on the horse tonight and have an understanding of what that looks like.
5: Coaching staff certainly goes through all of the opportunities and possibilities for the club. I want to ask about your veteran players. How do they create that sense of urgency amongst the rookies so that it's still productive and that it's not manufactured?
6: Yeah, for sure. That's the challenge, right, of from coaches to leadership group, challenging the players. You know, if you can't take constructive criticism, it's probably not the greatest business for you to be in. That's for everyone, and we've been, you know, having some of those conversations. And, you know, I think everyone in our group, you know, if we can give 3, 4, 5 more percent of what we've been playing with individually, that will help our team in overall, and that's, you know, something that we've talked about.
5: Vincent Iorio is a new member of your team. He played his very first NHL game against the Sharks a couple of years ago. You know his coach from Washington. Tell us what the scouting report is.
6: Yeah, big, long, rangy, right shot defenseman. We think young, 22 years old, that can help move pucks, can defend. I remember watching him, you know, 2 years ago when he played his own, you know, first NHL game against us, and really liked him. You know, talked to Mike about him, and we kind of had an eye on him there for a little bit, and obviously know Spence and giving us a good scouting report. It'll be a good opportunity for the young man, and we're excited to add him to our group.
5: Also, it's another added benefit in a sense that it adds the internal competition, doesn't it?
6: Yeah, for sure, and it gives us another guy in the back end, again, right shot, so it helps balance us out a little bit. So we're excited. I think he's going to be, you know, a fun one to work with. And it's first game and travel, so we'll have to play that into account, but we're excited.
5: How do you take advantage of, or how do you, on the road, deal with a tough team in Utah and the way that they react quickly to things?
6: Yeah, I think our start is going to be pretty important, right? And obviously it was an exhibition game, but our start wasn't great last time we were in this building. The altitude, short shifts, keep the game simple. We don't need to force anything through the neutral zone. That's what got us in trouble. So I think we have a pretty good game plan. We got to now go out and execute it.
5: Good luck.
6: Thanks, Dan.
5: And that's it for our Coach's Chalkboard show for today. Stand by. The Sharks are taking on the Utah Mammoth. Coming up next on the San Jose Sharks Audio Network.
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0: Celebrini moving in, shooting it. He scores! Mecca gets the game winner in overtime. Throws it in front. Palat the drive. 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Tries to center to Foley. It's off the stick. Foley shoots. He scores!
1: This is San Jose Sharks Hockey. It's game time. 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
2: I'm Dan Musinowski, along with Jamal Mayers at the Delta Center in Salt Lake City. The San Jose Sharks need a victory, and they'd love to get it tonight in the same city where they got their first win last season. Stand by. Teams are coming on the ice. We'll have the game next on the Sharks Audio Network. 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Celebrate responsibly. For the Sharks, it'll be the right-handed catching Yaroslav Askarov in nets to our left to start the very first period. On defense, it'll be Mario Ferraro. And the newest Shark, former Washington Capital, Vincent Iorio, who makes his Sharks debut this evening. And up front, Coach Ryan Warsawski starts Alex Wenberg, the hero of last year's game here at center, along with Tyler Toffoli and William Eklund on the wings.
3: And the Utah Mammoth are countering with Cooley at center with Gunther and Paterka, and on the back end, Sergachev and Simashev. And in goal will be Kirill Vermelka, number 70.
2: Referees tonight are Chris Schlenker and Trevor Hansen. The linesmen are Matt McPherson and Bevan Mills. Great to have you with us here from Utah. And welcome to all of you who are syncing up our Sharks Audio Network broadcast to the national television feed. Faceoff is dropped, and we are underway in the first period. The Sharks put the puck into their own goaltender, and Askarov played it ahead. Pass off the skate of Wenberg. Now here comes Paterka moving in, and a shot from the right wing side taken by Cooley gets blocked by the San Jose defense. The Sharks can't clear it out. Here comes Gunther from the right circle. Another block shot. Wide. Rebound. Hit the outside of a net. Off the inboard. Carom for Cooley. And the Sharks are scrambling, but they get out of the zone. And they lift one in the air, courtesy of Tyler Toffoli and Mario Ferraro's dumping. Boy, that was close.
3: It was a fortuitous bounce off the inboards. Really put the Sharks in a tough situation there. And Askarov couldn't get back to the post, but the puck eluded the opportunity.
2: Line change for the Sharks. Macklin Celebrini is out there with Jeff Skinner and Philip Kurashev. They lose the puck at the offensive blue line, and here comes the Mammoth with speed. Barrett Hayton across the line. Sends left. Schmaltz moves in with the shot. Save made. Rebound put behind Askarov and through the crease and wide by Schmaltz on a severe angle rebound. At center ice, the Sharks manage to get it out, and the Mammoth are playing with speed and intensity to start this game. They move in again. On the left side, Hayton to Keller. Checked there by Nick Leddy, who knocks the puck away. Leddy stayed with Keller all the way to the near boards. They fight for it. Keller won it, but a pass back to the point goes all the way back in his own zone, and the Sharks are breathing a huge sigh of relief. Just about a minute and a half gone by in a scoreless first period.
3: Two great opportunities for Utah there. That top line is going to be tough to handle with Keller and Nick Schmaltz. They certainly have a lot of speed and skill.
2: Nothing the score. Will Smith is on the ice right now as the Sharks send a long pass all the way down. That was intended for him, but it was way off the mark. Icing is the call against San Jose, and so they bring it all the way back.
3: Yeah, I think the key is going to be is managing that puck through the neutral zone and understanding that this is a team in Utah that can counter extremely well. So putting those pucks in good areas, getting them behind the goal line, looking to play that grinding type of game is probably more conducive to what the Sharks want to do.
2: Jack McBain wins the faceoff against Ty Dellandrea. Ian Cole on the left point for Utah is able to shoot one in. McBain took it off his backhand, couldn't play it, but Cole streaks in, lets the shot go from the left wing boards, sticked aside by Askarov, and the Sharks bank one out. All the way back into the Utah zone. Lawson Kraus, the big burly winger, back to get it. And Utah, moving from right to left, skates to center. No score, first period. 2 minutes, 10 seconds gone by. In period number one, as right now here at the Delta Center, the crowd just settling in, but Utah has been dominating the puck possession. Lawson Kraus sends it off of a defenseman. It hits Askarov, made the stick save. Another close call, but Will Smith lifts one out to center. Lawson Krause moves it back across. That is offside against the Utah Hockey Club. And the Sharks barely have had the puck here in the first 2.5 minutes of this first period. Why don't we pause 10 seconds for station identification on the San Jose Sharks Audio Network.
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2: I'm Dan Rusinowski along with Jamal Mayers. Tonight we're in Utah. Tomorrow the Sharks will be taking on the Pittsburgh Penguins at SAP Center on Los Tiburones night. And we will have all of the full festivities there. Down the left side, here comes Liam O'Brien for Utah, moving in one-on-one against Ferraro. Ferraro blocked that shot attempt. Now we've got a shaken-up player, Brandon Tanev, who's on his knees, getting up slowly. Looks like he got hit by something, and the Sharks get out of the zone as Tanev now is hobbling on his way back toward the Utah bench.
3: Yeah, that's I know exactly where he got hit, on the outside of his knee. Your leg goes kind of dead when that happens. Not a good feeling.
2: Here comes Utah moving back in. Oh, boy, one of the officials, Matt McPherson, took a tumble in a big collision there on the far side that knocked J.J. Paterka off the puck. But Paterka gets it back on the point. Throws it toward the front of the net. It whistles wide. Rebound, Ferraro backhands it forward, and Wenberg tips one all the way down. Icing is the call against San Jose once again.
3: Yeah, you're noticing when Utah goes from low to high, meaning they have the puck below the goal line, they pass it up to the point, they purposely put their F3 at the blue line. That is really difficult to handle. You're forcing either the center or the defenseman to want to come all the way out to the blue line. I think it's really important that you let them have the puck out there, keep things to the outside.
2: Faceoff coming to the right side of Yaroslav Askarov. No score first period. Puck dropped, and Wenberg wins the draw from Hayton. Angled off the outside boards there by Vincent Iorio, the newest Shark. And a tip by Toffoli at the Utah blue line gets the puck in deep. Center on the boards, but Letty held it in. Letty fed it to the left circle, intercepted. Marino poked it forward with Schmaltz's help, and here comes Barrett Hayton. Feeds it on the right wing side, kind of put it into traffic there. So Marino's going to turn it backwards and give to his partner Mikhail Sergachev, and the Utah team will hang on to it there and get things reorganized. Nothing the score, first period. It's been all Utah since the drop of the puck here in terms of puck possession and opportunities. Right now, Schmaltz has at his own blue line, feeds left side. Simashev tried to force it through Kurashev. Kurashev blocked it. Now he takes the puck back and moves down the right wing for the Sharks. He's got Skinner to help him out over there, but a little chip in. Simashev knocked it away along with Sergachev, and the Utah team is able to shoot one all the way down. No icing on the play. Dmitry Orlov back to get it for Sharks hockey, and he circles behind his own net and starts to move up the middle. Sharks skate from left to right in the first period as Orlov carries to the red line and flicks in. He's headed back to the bench. Sharks change the D. Sam Dickinson just got pickpocketed and manhandled by Gunther, who flips it through him on the left wing side to Cooley. Dickinson getting back now as Paterka grabs at the near side, and Dickinson finishing his check on Gunther. That's a good recovery. Dickinson fluttering it behind the net around the far boards, looking for Celebrini. Good pinch, though, by veteran Olli Maatta, the two-time Stanley Cup champ, that blocked it, but the Sharks do break out. A pass on the right off the stick of the backhand of Kurashev. It goes all the way into the offensive zone. Colin Graffin forechecking, steals the puck. Sanders in front, just missed Alandria, and the puck comes all the way back to Askarov, who gets out of the net quickly and sends that smart pass up to center ice, where Dickinson dumps the rest of the way down for a change. Sharks forecheck now. They're trying to get that going with Delandria in the offensive zone. But the Utah team gets it around him, and a long pass goes up ice. And here's Krause at the Sharks line, cherry picking a bit, tips left corner, gets it back behind the goal line. Ferraro defending there, but McBain got it through both those players. Iorio backhanded it forward, couldn't get it out. Here's Krause shooting it. Buddy save made by Askarov. Rebound poke wide. Far boards now kept in by Marino. Tremendous pressure by the Utah team right now as the Mammoth throwing it around the boards. On the point, Michael Carcone deliberately shoots one wide. Looked for a good end board, Karam, but it was a better one for the Sharks. Delandria hustled back. He got body checked there into the boards, but he was able to poke it up the right wing side and get it out, and the Sharks badly needed a change.
3: Yeah, and a really good job by Goudreau. Ferraro broke his stick, so he was smart enough to get him his stick, and then was intuitive enough to get his own another stick from the bench, all without getting into too much trouble defensively.
2: And now Wenberg comes back across the blue line, but the Sharks just ahead of the play and offside. So we have a break in the action. Tonight's game is coming to you from the Delta Center in Salt Lake City. 6:17 gone by in the first period. The score, the San Jose Sharks nothing, and the Utah Mammoth nothing. This is the San Jose Sharks Audio Network.
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2: 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Now we've got Brandon Tanev back on the ice for Utah after he hobbled off the ice his last shift. So I think you were right. He got a little stinger on the outside of the knee, and he's okay.
3: Yeah, I think he's fine. I don't miss that feeling. That does not feel good. For a few seconds, you're not quite sure your leg's still there.
2: Nothing-nothing the score here is off the draw. The Sharks from the blue line dump it inside the Utah Mammoth zone. They go into forecheck. It pops out in front. Knocked aside by Vemelka's quick stick. And now Barkley Goodrow grinding it out. Sends one back toward the point. A really good effort by Liam O'Brien. Tipped it past Dickinson. Dickinson getting in the way. Boy, that was close to a penalty. But getting back there, Desharnais has for the Sharks. Came over to the left side of the D and helped to backhand it out. Kevin Stenlund, neutral zone for Utah, gets to O'Brien. One-on-one against Dickinson again. Dickinson getting back. Pummeled a little bit there by O'Brien, but he won the battle, and the Sharks get it out. And now in the neutral zone, it'll be Sergachev for Utah, flipping it over to Clayton Keller. The St. Louis area native put it off the stick of Hayton, but now trailing the play. Sergachev, long shot, easy save on the glove by netminder Askarov.
3: Yeah, really good job by Dickinson twice on two retrievals, getting heavily pressured by O'Brien, and he does a nice job of fending him off physically and making the right play. It's kind of difficult. At the same time, being physical, making a nice soft play to his partner. Just a brilliant play there by Sam, getting out of the zone easily.
2: No score, first period. Hayton, Keller, Schmaltz up front. Mammoth win the draw. It's Keller, left circle, shot! And a stick save down low, made there by Askarov. Sharks can't clear it out. Nice job by Sergachev to keep it in against Eklund. But now Eklund intercepts a pass off Schmaltz, and here comes San Jose. William Eklund to center ice. Cross-corner dump into the right corner. Toffoli couldn't quite get there. A little collision in the corner there at the near side. The official, Schlenker, getting up a little bit slowly after Nick Schmaltz ran into him. And now the puck is put over the glass, around the boards, off that glass and out of play. Just checking to see if the ref is okay.
3: Yeah, kind of a weird situation there where Schmaltz has a tremendous amount of speed and he ends up loses his edge and slides right into the corner, right into the referee there, ends up knocking him over. And you're right, he got up a little gingerly there. I believe it was Chris.
2: It was Schlenker.
3: Schlenker. Well, he seems to be okay. He's a ref. He's a tough cookie. He'll be fine.
2: Well-conditioned athlete.
3: That's it.
2: They have to be. They're on the ice for 60 minutes. Off the draw, Sharks win it. Celebrini poked it back. Nick Leddy in the point, tees up. He had Celebrini open on the right wing circle, but somehow Stenlund got his stick on that and stopped it. That might have saved a goal. Cleared back out by Utah. On the right wing side, Dylan Gunther. He's got a great shot. Drops it backwards to the D at the red line. Wound up on the left side by veteran Nate Schmidt, and he taps in. Leddy back to get it, loses on the check, but now he knocks down his man from behind. That's Paterka, who got basically cross-checked by Leddy from behind, and that's going to be an easy penalty against the Sharks. They're going to call him for tripping, but he is on his way to the penalty box here for the next couple of minutes.
3: I don't like the call. I think Nick Leddy did the right thing there and pushing his guy off the puck. I don't think that's tripping.
2: Well, they call it that. At 8:07 of this scoreless first period. And the Utah Mammoth power play will step onto the ice. There's been a lot of talk around here about the man advantage for Utah. They, so far this season, are 1-for-16 on the power play. They're 0 for their last 14. And Andre Tournier got a little bit short with the media when they asked him about it because he said, are you watching the same game I am? We're getting a lot of chances. They just haven't gone in.
3: Yeah, and I think that this power play kind of scares me with all the different options they have.
2: Cooley, Gunther, two of those options. Sergachev on one point, Keller on one wing. Here's Gunther left circle. Feeds down low, Schmaltz sends across to Keller underneath the seam. Back to the point. Now it's Gunther left circle. Shoots. It's blocked by Vinny Desharnais, and it's out of the zone.
3: Really good job there by Desharnais, presenting himself, making himself big, and taking away that pass to the goal line.
2: Here comes Sergachev, right to left. A little angle play from the left wing side after a give and go with Cooley, but it gets blocked. Cooley gets it back for the power play for Utah. Flips it back from the left point. Keller moves in, feeds into the corner. Gunther reverses it back to the left point. There's Sergachev. He's being watched closely by Barkley Goodrow. sends it across the ice to Nick Schmaltz. Now it's thrown behind the net. Another penalty coming up. It's going to be against Orloff as he got a stick underneath Cooley and tripped him up. So the extra skater coming on now for Utah, and they send a shot to the net right on as the captain, Clayton Keller, wanted to get that touch made. And so it was covered up by Askarov, and now the Sharks, Jamal, are down two men for the next minute.
3: Yeah, that's a tough call right there. I think that was an inadvertent play by Orloff. Ends up getting his stick caught in between the legs of Cooley, and it's a penalty. That's a tripping penalty, an unfortunate one, because now not only is it 5-on-3, they got a whole minute of 5-on-3.
2: Not only is it a 5-on-3 for a whole minute, there are two defensemen in the penalty box. They've only got four left.
3: This is going to be a huge kill. They got to win the draw here.
2: But they don't. Cooley wins the faceoff. Schmaltz, 5-on-3, pokes it back. Circuit shift to the right. Keller, the drive, missed the net. It went off the glass and rang all the way back to the Utah zone. Mammoth goaltender Vemelka all the way out of his net to the near boards, tipped it over to Sergachev, and now, with 45 seconds left on the first penalty, here comes Keller with speed against Desharnais, who's out there with Ferraro. The only forward on the ice for the Sharks is Wenberg, throwing it around 5-on-3. Here's Gunther getting the pass back to the point. Sergachev to Keller, who wanted it on the right circle. He feeds down low to Cooley in front. They score! Nick Schmaltz has been looking to get a goal. He hadn't had one in his last five games, dating back to last season, but he gets the pass in the middle and he beats Askarov. That is a 5-on-3 power play goal for Utah, and Schmaltz, with his first of the year, takes the 1-0 lead.
3: Well-executed play there in the 5-on-3. You had so many different options. You're worried about Gunther's one-timer in the lane. You're worried about Sergachev up top. And then they run a little quick give and go down low, and Schmaltz makes no mistake wiring that to the low glove side.
2: So the assist will go to Cooley and Keller. Number one for Schmaltz at 9:38, 5-on-3. And so an 0-for-14 streak on the power play comes to an end for the Utah Mammoth. And they're still on the man advantage for a minute and a half with Orloff in the box. Off the faceoff, here comes the Mammoth attack. Up to the San Jose Sharks blue line. They dump it in. Iorio in his first game stopped it. Got it around the boards and out. Right now, Vincent Iorio is out there with Nick Leddy. And up front, there's a combination of Delandria and Colin Graf. Power play hockey here for Utah, but Delandria has been playing well. Takes a bump from Kraus, but he stole the puck away from Peterka. Swings it around, not out of the zone. And Kraus had a chance in front of a net, but he fanned on it and went wide. Schmidt keeps it in. Cross ice, Hayton back to Schmidt. Veteran Schmidt goes to Peterka, fires one, and boy, there were men in front of the net. Jack McBain was looking for a tip, couldn't get it, and it whistled through the crease and wide. Another chance sent across the ice. At the near side, it's Hayton back skating. 30 seconds on the power play for Utah as they send to the right circle. Tic-tac and maybe a toe. A backhand chance there for Kraus. Goes over the top of the net and wide and off the glass. Utah keeps the pressure on. They lead 1-0. Hayton with the power play sending it across the rink. Sharks can't stop it. Peterka grabs it. Went back to Schmidt. He shoots. Glove save. Great stop by Askarov, who does the splits and grabs it with his right-handed glove and hangs on with 14 seconds left in the Dmitry Orloff penalty.
3: Yeah. I really like to see the penalty killers for the Sharks keep them to half ice. I think Colin Graf, a couple instances there, he thinks he's in that lane keeping him on half of the ice, but he's not. And when you allow them to get the top that easy, they can work both sides. So it's really incumbent to keep them to half ice. Makes it a lot easier to read off of each other.
2: Well, we're down to the final 14 seconds of the second penalty. Utah's in front 1-0. The goal by Schmaltz, his first from Cooley and Keller. 5-on-3 at 9:38, ending an 0-for-14 streak that the Mammoth had on the man advantage. Now they've got Stenlund taking the draw against Wenberg. Stenlund wins the faceoff. Keller tips it back to Sergachev. Keller wants it back. He gets it on the right point. Moves to the circle and shoots. Save made. Askarov. Rebound. There's Desharnais again defensively to knock it aside. Final seconds ticking off on Orloff's penalty. Pucks at center ice. And it's over. Orloff's back out. Good job by Wenberg to force it back. And Orloff makes his way back to the San Jose bench. And Macklin Celebrini jumps on. But Utah keeps the pressure on. Here's Schmaltz getting around the D. Losing on the check at the last minute to Ferraro. That was a big recovery for San Jose right there as the puck's out.
3: Yeah, you got a little bit of puck watch in there. Ferraro does, and Schmaltz makes him pay. Takes that puck to the net and almost is able to tuck it in, creating an opportunity.
2: So Utah's 1-for-2 on the power play. They lead it 1-0. And we've played 11 and a half minutes of this first period, Jamal, and the Sharks have yet to get a shot on goal. Maybe they'll get one here. Celebrini to Skinner. Little backhand chance on net. That's a save by Vemelka to the short side. And so it took them almost 12 minutes to get their first shot on goal of this game. They played the last 20 minutes against Carolina without a shot. That was only the fourth time in Sharks history that that happened. Back inside the San Jose end. Dickinson. Angle pass to the right. Skinner at the red line shoots in. Sent behind the net now in the Utah zone. Veteran Ian Cole back there puts on the brakes. Eklund watching on the forecheck. Eklund with Toffoli on the wings in the middle. Wenberg. Here comes the Cooley line, though, with speed. He can fly. Cooley down the left. In front, Dylan Gunther. And it's fired to the goal. What a save off Paterka by goaltender Askarov. That's maybe his biggest stop.
3: Heck of a save.
2: Right now on the right side. That's going to keep the team in it. It's only 1-0 Utah. Shots are 10-1 in favor of the Mammoth. It's now the Sharks' forecheck to try to get something going. Kept in there by Toffoli. Turns and shoots. Save Vemelka. Drops it back behind his own net. That was from 64 feet out. Right on the blue line as a keep-in by Toffoli wound up on the goal. Fed out to center ice now by Utah. The Mammoth sending it back to the Sharks' blue line. Ferraro is there. Sends to the middle of Will Smith. He carries up to the red line on left wing and backhands into Utah territory. Sharks into forecheck. Big body hit there behind the goal line by Delandria. Smith kept it in, trying to look for his man on the right in Colin Graf, but Schmidt and Keller got in the way, and here comes the Mammoth attack. And a lead pass for Keller from Schmaltz is off of his stick. That would have been a breakaway had he been able to stop it. Instead, Orloff deflects a pass over to the right side of Askarov. 1-0 in favor of the Utah Mammoth right now as the Mammoth pick it up here. Schmaltz in the slot, score!

0: Well, that's a pretty looking play, Jamal, but it's not one you're going to see very often, as Schmaltz got behind the defense and kind of a turnaround pass there from the sideboards by the Utah Mammoth. And that is why Schmaltz was wide open in front. He slipped underneath Orloff and snapped one home to make it 2-0. He's gone the first four games without a goal. Now he's got two of them, 2-0 in favor of Utah.
1: Yeah, this play was all created by Barrett Hayden and his ability to protect the puck and make a little bit of a slip play. He makes that little slip play to Clayton Keller, and Keller does a little bit of a spinorama and finds his buddy Nick Schmaltz, who makes no mistake.
0: So another spinning pass by Clayton Keller. So Keller's got two assists. This one is Keller and Hayden assisting on this one, and it is 2-0, both goals by Nick Schmaltz of the Utah Mammoth. Back to action now. Dmitry Simashev still looking for his first points in the NHL. Sends one forward down the left. And Michael Carcone got bumped a little bit by Desharnais there. Ends up back in the Utah zone, and the Sharks make the line change as it goes in deep. Toffoli, Wennberg, Eklund up front, Iorio and Ferraro on D. Coming back the other way, O'Brien's in the forecheck. Hammers his man Ferraro in the corner to the left side of goaltender Askarov. Sharks pick it back up, though. Eklund, nice play, got through some traffic, and now Toffoli shoots in, and Eklund's giving chase behind the net. Eklund and Toffoli get there. Toffoli worked it free, put it back to Ferraro. Cross ice, Iorio, back to Ferraro, middle of the ice, shoots one, blocked in front, little backhand chance attempted there by Wennberg, but it gets blocked. Iorio keeps it in on the point, good job by him, but a pass forward gets deflected and it's loose on the boards and pops back out to center. Stopped by Iorio. Sharks are down 2-0 in this one. They gun one in. Ferraro sends in deep, and the Sharks need changes. Kurashev has stepped on the ice. He's looking for the play. Can't get it. They slip it by him. Here's Keller again with speed. Veering to his right across the Sharks' line. Carrying it along the boards. Sending a backhand pass toward the slot. Knocked away. And Celebrini gets the pass pushed ahead to him, and he's down the left wing with speed himself. He's across the line. Kind of got interfered with by the referee on the far side of the ice. Can Celebrini get around him? Not exactly. Now it's Kurashev working it free to Celebrini in the left corner. Celebrini behind the Utah Mammoth net. He cuts to the near side, playing with determination, turning, losing an edge, falling down, and Utah is able to clear it back to center ice. Shots are 11-2 in favor of Utah. 2-0, the Mammoth leading the Sharks. We've only got 4.5 remaining in this first period. And here come the Mammoth again. Down the right side, Gunther has it up against the boards. Kind of got bumped a little bit, lost control of it. The Sharks able to poke it to center ice, but there's Gunther back-checking, getting it at the red line and maintaining possession. Then on the right side, Simashev, one-on-one against Letty. He crosses the line. He's checked by Letty. Letty ends up with the puck off the boards, but he gave it right back to Simashev. And now the loose play on the right side. Krause in there one-on-one. Letty fighting for control of the play. A big scrum for it. Barkley Goodrow trying to poke at it. Also Orloff back there in the middle of the traffic with Krause. Four players in there kind of scrumming for it to the left side of Askarov. And finally Orloff worked it free and confidently put it to the middle. That's where Ryan Reeves picks up. He carries out, leads for Goodrow. Down the right wing across the blue line. Sharks trying to get back in this one as Gaudette to the point. And the shot, not all of it there for Dickinson, but it was blocked by McBain. Dickinson another chance, rips another one wide. Desharnais shoots, save made there from the right point by Vemelka. Rebound spin around the boards there by Gaudette. Stopped by Dickinson, reverses it behind the goal line. Sent out in front by Goodrow as he got clobbered behind the goal line by Jack McBain. In front of the net, though, it's Gaudette shooting it. Kick save made. Rebound picked up. Kicked at there by Desharnais. And Dickinson sends in deep. This fourth line generating something here for the Sharks.
1: Yeah, a heck of a shift by the Sharks' fourth line. Holding on to pucks, having the release behind the net, going from low to high, and then getting traffic in front.
0: And now they make the change, and Eklund will slip by Sergachev, and he puts on the brakes in the corner. Spins it around in the offensive zone to Toffoli. To the point, Iorio. Throws to Ferraro. Winds up, shoots one right on net through a screen. Save made by Vemelka. And he covers up by falling to his knees and making the stop. 2:39 to go in this first period. We've got a break in the action. This broadcast is coming to you from the Delta Center in Salt Lake City with the score. The Utah Mammoth 2, the San Jose Sharks nothing. This is the San Jose Sharks Audio Network.
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0: Get ready, Sharks fans. Los Tiburones Night is back tomorrow, October the 18th at 7 p.m. as we celebrate. Every fan in attendance will get this year's Los Tiburones specialty jersey with logo designed by local artist Ruby Blue. 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It's always a fun night at the Shark Tank when we have Los Tiburones Night. Right now, the Sharks would like to make this a fun night, but it's been a fun night for Utah fans as their team has been impressive.
1: Yeah, they have. They play with a ton of pace. They play with a lot of skill, and they really do a really good job defending. They're not in their zone very long.
0: 2-0 Utah off the faceoff, though, in the Utah zone. It's Eklund carrying it behind the net. Sent back to the point off the right boards. Iorio keeps in. Gives back to Eklund. Takes the pass. Moves in on Schmidt. Takes the backhand from a severe angle. It was a good idea by Eklund. Very competitive, but a good save by Vemelka to hold on.
1: A really good shift. Holding on to pucks. He's trying to find Toffoli there. Doesn't use him. Goes to the point. Opportunity for a little bit of a give and go there. Elects to hold on to it. Takes the puck to the net himself hard. That's how you're going to create opportunities for your teammates.
0: Well, the faceoff coming up to the left side of Karel Vemelka. By the way, Vemelka and Askarov, both right-handed catching goaltenders. Kind of interesting. You don't see that all that often.
1: No, you don't. I like that for a righty. I'm a righty, so low blocker's an option.
0: Off the faceoff, it's John Marino sending it up the right side. Keller has an open spot in the middle of Hayton. He stick handles across the San Jose line, but Iorio stepped up to him, so it forced Hayton to send it in deep. But Keller is there, works free to the right side. Hayton got there quickly, feeds it back to the point. Marino on the right side, cross ice Schmidt, the shot save made. Rebound, that's a good kicking motion by defensive center Wenberg to knock it out of the slot and back to the corner. And now Wenberg tips it up the boards, not quite out though. Schmaltz keeps it in. Keller has got two assists already to Schmaltz's two goals. Keller shoots, that one went wide. Rebound kept in by Schmidt over near side to Schmaltz. These guys are buzzing in the first period. Eklund, good body check, knocked down Keller. And now he picks up the puck and muscles it out to center ice. That's where Wenberg picks up. He's at the end of his turn, gets blasted into the boards there, but holds his ground against Nate Schmidt. Poked the puck free. Now Jeff Skinner coming in there to get a little piece of it. Now Kurashev chasing it down as the Sharks try to complete the line change, and Utah sends all the way down the ice, but no icing on the play as they rule that Orloff could have gotten back. Finally, Wenberg's off the ice. Celebrini is on with his line mates, Skinner and Kurashev. 2-0 in favor of Utah as the Sharks scramble to get some chances before the end of this period. About a minute five to go. Good back check by Kurashev, kept it in. Tipped over to Celebrini, shoots one from the left circle. Stick save made by Vemelka, one of his better ones that he's made. Less than a minute remaining in the period. With speed, Paterka moves out. Nice move on Goodrow. Moves down the left side as the Sharks change. Ian Cole gets the pass, bodied up by Celebrini, but knocks it in deep. Macklin's behind his own goal line. Puts it off of a skate. Takes it himself. Moves it up the right side of the ice. Got out of the zone. His first pass got stopped, but he fed it across the rink to Letty. And now he heads back to the bench with 30 seconds to go in the period. Dickinson is back there, angles it forward, intercepted by Carconi, but a man is in the zone, so he has to let it go. Now here's Dickinson to center. 20 seconds to go in the period. On the right side, Goodrow shoots one in from the blue line. Ryan Reeves is in there, trying to get a piece of it, but lost it on the check to Simashev. Good back check by Barkley. Goodrow deflects a pass for McBain, but it's still not out of the woods yet as a centering attempt by Utah goes off of a stick and cleared out to center. 5 seconds left in the period, and that will do it for period number one.
1: Not the Sharks' best period. I actually thought they defended well. They had trouble against that top line. When that top line was out there, they were difficult to handle. I'm talking about Hayden, Schmaltz, and Keller. Going to have to find a solution and a different matchup to make sure that they are negated.
0: Shots on goal in the first period. 11 for Utah, and it ended up being 7 for the Sharks, but it took them 11 minutes to get their first shot on goal.
1: Yeah, I like the second half of the period for the Sharks. I think they got some energy from the fourth line, created some in-zone opportunities and some sustained zone time, and I think that if they can build off of that, getting pucks behind the defense, that's going to be the magic sauce.
0: At the end of one period of play here in Salt Lake City, the score, the Utah Mammoth 2 and the San Jose Sharks nothing. Back in a moment on the San Jose Sharks Audio Network. The Sharks trail 2-0 to the Utah Mammoth at the end of the first period here at the Delta Center in Salt Lake. Sharks fans, you should upgrade to a 3-game plan today and don't miss out on the biggest nights of the year. 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Or perhaps you'd like another option. Perhaps you'd like to come tomorrow. And now a special announcement from Amaury P. Gonzalez.
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0: That's right. Tomorrow is Los Tiburones night. 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How many opportunities are Sharks fans going to get to actually see one of the greatest players of all time?
1: Not many. And you think about it, especially since he's in the East, obviously, it's once a year. And it's, you know, how many more years is he going to play? Maybe 3 or 4? Really cool opportunity for Sharks fans to see one of the best ever lace him up. So he's had a tremendous career, and he's not done. But the question is, will he stay a Pittsburgh Penguin forever?
0: Well, that is the ultimate question, obviously. And the one advantage from a Penguin standpoint is that he's got 3 Stanley Cups there. So he's not chasing a Stanley Cup. So the thought of leaving probably isn't necessarily on his mind.
1: Well,
0: but he would like to go for one more, wouldn't he?
1: I would disagree. I think his belly's never full. Players of that caliber, of that ilk, are wired to play in the playoffs. I think it's a shame that he hasn't played in 3 years in the playoffs.
0: Well, in that case, you're right,
1: you
0: because
1: know
0: it's been a couple of years.
1: It has been a while.
0: I didn't think of it that way. But bottom line is that Amaury P. Gonzalez will be calling the action with Jesus Zarate on the Sharks Audio Network's Spanish language channel tomorrow, as you probably just heard from his full message about Los Tiburones night. But it will also be broadcast on the SAP alternative audio programming side of the NBC Sports California telecast. So
1: oh,
0: if
1: nice.
0: You want to get it in Spanish, you can get it on TV and on radio.
1: Oh, I love it. That's awesome.
0: We've been doing that here for a few years, and the guys do a great job. Amaury P. Gonzalez, legendary Spanish language broadcaster, and Jesus Zarate, one of the young guys coming out. He's been with the San Francisco 49ers and has helped call the action on the Sharks Audio Network in Spanish on the opportunities that we've done that. So that's an exciting thing tomorrow. Go to sjsharks.com/tickets and get your seats right now. Right here, pretty good seat for every single spot in this building. It's in the lower bowl, at least. The San Jose Sharks, though, trail by the score of 2-0 to the Utah Mammoth. When we come back, we will continue with our intermission. Take a look at the out-of-town scoreboard next on the San Jose Sharks Audio Network. Welcome back to the Delta Center in Salt Lake City. I'm Dan Rusinowski along with Jamal Mayers. Time now to take a look at the out-of-town scoreboard around the world of hockey, brought to you by our good friends at the Hilton San Jose. 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Only 3 other games in the National Hockey League, and if I can make one beef, Jamal, the Pittsburgh Penguins are not one of the 3 teams. They're back at home enjoying all of our great restaurants in downtown San Jose, relaxing, probably watching the game, or maybe at least listening to the game right here on the Sharks Audio Network and thinking about tomorrow, but there are 3 other games. One of them is Vancouver at Chicago. Blackhawks have a 2-0 lead over the Canucks. Tyler Bertuzzi and Ryan Donato have the goals in that one. Other score to report, Red Wings have defeated the Tampa Bay Lightning 2-1 in overtime. Dylan Larkin, the game-winning goal at 3:36 of OT. But the other interesting story, Axel Sandin Pelikka, a rookie getting his first goal. He's an offensive defenseman, a part of a long-standing tradition of Detroit Red Wings young players from Scandinavia. He is a Finn, and he is somebody that people are really excited about.
1: Yeah, no, it's a really, really great skating. Not a big defenseman, but great skating defenseman who has tremendous offensive instincts.
0: They've also got Simon Edvinson, too, who's a good up-and-coming guy. He was selected 1 pick before William Eklund was in that particular draft. Alex Ovechkin has his first goal of the season for the Washington Capitals, and the final score in this game was the Capitals 5 and the Minnesota Wild 1. Dylan Strome also had his first two goals of the season. And Ovechkin had a big night, added an assist on the very first goal that they scored. So the Great Eight continues to move along.
1: Finding a way to get it done, isn't he?
0: Yeah, he sure is. He's the all-time greatest goal scorer ever, and he's really one of the greatest players ever to play.
1: Absolutely. His shot is tremendous. His passion for the game is what's allowed him to do this for so long.
0: And I don't think it's an exaggeration to say that nobody celebrates a Stanley Cup championship better than Alex Ovechkin.
1: Or a goal or anything, for that matter.
0: Meanwhile, the Sharks aren't celebrating right now. They're down 2-0, and they were totally dominated in the first 10-11 minutes of this first period by the Utah Mammoth. They finally got their act together a little bit and their bearings with some good work, and I think that the whole key to it was that fourth line that started things going with Barkley Goodrow, Adam Gaudette, and Ryan Reeves.
1: Yeah, they did. They understand their role, the time, the score, the situation. Now the momentum was clearly in the favor of the Utah Mammoth, and that's the job of a bottom six players. They're veteran guys that recognize we got to change things around, and they certainly went out and did their best to do just that, creating zone time and opportunities in front of the net. I think the Sharks had trouble, obviously, against the Hayton line with Keller and Schmaltz, but also that Cooley line with Paterka and Gunther. They're all young. They're all can skate. They possess the puck. They hold on the pucks. Really going to be important that they put the pucks in good areas and make them come 200 feet.
0: By the way, the San Jose Barracuda are not playing tonight, but they're going to play their second game of the season tomorrow. While the Sharks are taking on Pittsburgh at SAP Center, the Barracuda will be on the road in Bakersfield, taking on the Bakersfield Condors. That brings us up to date with the out-of-town scoreboard, brought to you by our friends at the Hilton San Jose. Hilton for the stay. 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It's the first intermission. The Utah Mammoth lead the Sharks 2-0 after one. We'll be right back on the San Jose Sharks Audio Network. Tee up with the newest collection from the Sharks Pro Shop, the Sharks Swannies Collab. 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What it's all about here is the San Jose Sharks have got to kind of gather things up in there and see what they've got inside to pull out from this 2-0 deficit. They've been up 2-0, but Jamal, and they've lost games like that, so they can come back and win one, too.
1: Absolutely, and you know what? I'm going to go with the positive. Askarov, I think, has been better.
0: Great.
1: He's made like three or four really, really good saves. That's important, and I think that the focus for me is you don't have to get both goals back in the first 3 minutes. It's let's play the right way for the first 10 minutes. Let's get one in the first 10 minutes. You get one, then it's 2-1. And then you can start building some momentum and go from there.
0: All you have to do is plant one or two seeds of doubt in the other team's dressing room on their bench. And then all of a sudden the game can break wide open.
1: Yeah, and I think that, you know, there also needs to be a certain level of patience to doing the right things for the Sharks team. And that's getting to their identity, getting to their grind game, getting to the front of the net. I think that their D are open. If they go low to high and get traffic, look for high tips that they practiced. They've been trying to practice that as well. I think there's an opportunity there to make those create those opportunities.
0: What do you think of Vincent Iorio in the first period?
1: I think he's looked really good. He's his gap has been strong. He's been physical. He's moving the puck well. Seems like he's reading off his partner extremely well. I think he looks good. Does not look out of place.
0: And how about Dickinson getting in when he thought he might not?
1: A really good response by the young defenseman, especially early on in the game. He's being pressured a few different times, showed the poise and skating ability and puck movement that you expect from him. And I think he's just going to grow from there. But I really am pretty impressed with his first period.
0: We'll see how it goes for the next two. Right now it is a 2-0 Utah lead over the Sharks at the end of one. We'll return to the Delta Center in a moment on the San Jose Sharks Audio Network. 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
0: We're underway in the second period as the faceoff is dropped at center ice. Mario Ferraro takes the puck, rushed back deep into his own zone, and fed it ahead. And now Alex Wennberg recovers it and sends on the left side for Tyler Toffoli. Banks it off the left wing boards and chops it in deep. Eklund is in there, loses on the stick check to Simashev. Now Logan Cooley tries to clear, couldn't do it. Iorio sends to the slot. There's a chance, but Toffoli just couldn't get the shot through the defense, and so Utah able to clear. We're just underway in the second period. I'm Dan Rusinowski along with Jamal Mayers. Offside pass here, breaking at the line for the Sharks. So they settle it down. It's kind of interesting here. We got a great vantage point here at the Delta Center, but unlike most arenas where we're behind the penalty boxes with a clear view of the bench from that point of view, we're actually behind the bench, so we've got the coach's view.
1: That's a great point. And not very often that we're in the lower bowl like this, so it's a nice perspective, a great vantage point. We could probably thank the Utah Jazz for... That's probably why we're sitting in this great spot.
0: Yep, this is where they put all their basketball guys, too. As the tradition is going away in basketball from being on the floor, which is much to the chagrin of some of those guys. But I love this for hockey right here.
1: This is great.
0: 2-0. Here's Schmaltz looking for the hat trick. Guns one on goal. Save made there by Askarov. And Letty will settle the rebound. He's being checked by Hayton. But good puck protection by Nick Letty there. Kept it away from Hayton. Dropped it behind the net. And a pass out by Orloff, and here comes Skinner to Celebrini. Down the right, makes a maneuver on Nate Schmidt. Backhands a hard one around the boards. Kurashev finishes his check into the corner boards. And can Letty keep it in? Not this time. It'll be Utah being able to get it out. As here comes Michael Carcone moving left to right. Guns a long one on net through the reach of Orloff. Save made by Askarov. Rebound along the boards. Carcone, the high forward, kept it in. Good back check by Skinner. Got a piece of it. And now Orloff picks up, but a slow reaction at the blue line. Lost it on the check to McBain. And here comes McBain back in for Utah. Cutting in, shooting it. Save Askarov. And boy, he calmly just dropped down to the ice and made the stop there on a play that if I were in the goal, I'd be really nervous.
1: Well, I'd like to see him cover that quicker because clearly they are under siege. Orlov's at the end of his shift. Should have moved that puck a lot earlier and not get it turned over at the blue line. Even if he has to protect his position and just put it to an area, I'd like to see Orloff make a better play leaving the zone there, especially in the second period.
0: 100%. Faceoff left side of Askarov right now. Kevin Stenlund loses the draw to Adam Gaudette. And the Sharks pick up. And this time, Dickinson sent it off the boards. Reeves at center ice. Decides to shoot it in. Why not? He was at center, and he had the clear lane. He goes in for the nice little body hit there on Olli Mata. Mata took that check pretty well. Puck bouncing in the neutral zone. Stenlund was checked there. Far side of the ice by Barkley Goodrow. But here comes Liam O'Brien taking the dump in all the other way. He's hit hard by Desharnais. Puck scampers around the boards and rolls out of the zone. Chase for it back at the Utah blue line. Mata there sends one ahead to the red line. Knocked down. And here comes Utah. 2-on-1 developing down the left side. Moving in tandem. Angle shot. Glove save made by Askarov. And I got to tell you something. If I'm going to pick one guy who's the Sharks' best player, it might be the goaltender.
1: Yeah, you know, Askarov's been good, and that was not an easy play there. Looked like a little bit of a mini 2-on-1. Holds his ground, protects that short side high, and makes the glove save.
0: Faceoff coming up to his right. The Sharks have Will Smith jumping on. Colin Graff, Ty Dellandrea. Those are the forward lines. Or that is the forward line for San Jose. The Cooley line is out there for Utah. Off the draw, Iorio in his first game as a Shark. Good first pass out, poked forward by Dellandrea up to the blue line and dumped in by Colin Graff. Around the boards, though, Ferraro pinch got caught. Here comes Gunther down the right wing side. Had the drop for Cooley, but that's a nice recovery by Colin Graff to get back there to kind of back up Ferraro and get a piece of that play. Still, Utah gets the shot to the net. Save made by Askarov from the point. Chipped out by a good effort from Dellandrea. And now he gives chase along with Sergachev back inside the Utah zone. That allows for a line change at least to start on defense. Iorio and Ferraro at this moment on D. Now Wenberg's line is stepping on for San Jose. Wenberg to Foley and Eklund as this Cooley line comes the other way. Actually, Hayton on the ice now. Coming back now. Scores.
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1: Brini starts a 3-on-2. Here come the Sharks. Settle Brini. Lead for Skinner. Cross the line. Sends across the rink through Kurashev. Turnaround play toward the slot. Pass intercepted. And back the other way comes Utah. Penalty coming up, though. Skinner got knocked down, interfered with behind the play. Skinner kind of shaken up a little bit as he's making his way back toward the bench. But here comes the penalty to Utah. And the Sharks will have the power play at 4:33 of this second period on that little back check. Good job by Skinner to draw that penalty.
2: Yeah, and here's an opportunity here for the Sharks on the power play at a critical moment in this game.
1: All they need is one to get back into the game, and this power play will provide them with that opportunity. And the time of that, 4 minutes and 33 seconds. They're giving the penalty to McBain, the back checker, on that play. And so the Sharks are on the power play, brought to you by Power Business Technology, copiers and printers for your office needs. Liam O'Brien looks like he's going into the penalty box, even though I think the penalty is on McBain, or at least it said it was. Maybe they're making a correction here.
2: That's interesting.
1: Well, let's see if McBain's on the bench or not. McBain gets the penalty, but it's being served by O'Brien. Off the faceoff now, Sharks on the Power Business Technology power play. Orloff on the point, dishes off. Smith the shot, that's a good save by Vemelka. And the rebound flipped out by Utah. Will Smith gets that shot off, he's dangerous.
2: That's a good shot, I take that all day long here.
1: Sharks circle back. Orloff leading the way out with Eklund. He drops it backwards, and here comes Celebrini. Up the left side, scoots by Gunther. Down the left wing, cross the line. Gained the zone, dropped it across the rink to Foldy, to the middle of Eklund, to the right side to Will Smith. From the top of the right circle, went back. Orloff the shot, save, rebound, Toffoli, score! Perfect position for Toffoli to grab that rebound. No chance for Vemelka, and that's the power play goal the Sharks desperately needed as Tyler Toffoli for San Jose picks up his second of the season, and now it's a 2-1 Utah lead.
2: This is all created for me by Orlov establishing the shot up top, and if you're able to do that, there's been several examples where there's been rebounds there, and a really good job. Net front presence. Great job in front of the net by Eklund. Creates a distraction there. Vemelka has no idea where that rebound went. And Toffoli makes no mistake. Great job on the entry. Great job establishing the middle. Great job getting that rebound. Now you're only within one.
1: Complexion of the game has changed.
2: Yes.
1: But now you got to do something. The next shift after a goal, either for or against, is a huge shift. Let's see how the Sharks handle it. They're coming back with that fourth line that's established things earlier in this game when San Jose really didn't have anything going at all. That's a combination of Gaudette, Reeves, Barkley, Goodrow. Mario Ferraro is back on defense along with Vincent Iorio. Iorio lets the puck go through. Now it's Reeves on the right wing, couldn't handle it. Taken back by Keller, checked away there by Goodrow. And poked forward by Ryan Reeves, and Gaudette from the blue line sends in deep. Behind the net, Utah zone. Vemelka played to the corner, but Barkley Goodrow really hustling to the puck. Stop that play, and it stays in the offensive zone. This line's playing great right now.
2: They really are. Responsible defensively out against their top line.
1: And here comes the Utah attack led by Simashev. Flips it over to the player Schmaltz. Made the move on Reeves, got the shot away, knocked aside. Askarov in the defense kept it away and out of the net. And now Eklund, who's working hard today, flings it back into his own zone. And Iorio and Ferraro will get the play started. Eklund cycling back in his own territory. Watched by Stenlund. Moves up the middle of the ice. Cuts to the right wing, then drops it back. Iorio cross ice. Ferraro angles it forward. Toffoli shoots in from the red line. Played there by Vemelka to the corner. Toffoli fights for it. Now it's Wenberg getting it back, angling it to the point. Dickinson's out there now with Desharnais. Wenberg rink wide. Oh, too bad. Fanned on. Broken stick for Eklund. He had a wonderful lane from that right circle.

0: good pass by Wennberg, too. As Wennberg, the hero of last year's game in Utah that they won, got it to Eklund for a kind of a looping shot toward the goal off a deflection that whistled just wide. Sharks changing lines. Skinner back on the ice with Celebrini now. Kurashev about to jump on as Celebrini fed it in deep. There's Skinner with it. Skinner holding it, firing it to the slot. Score! Macklin Celebrini in front from Skinner, and the Sharks have tied the game at two.
1: Heck of a shift previously. For me, all the credit goes back to Eklund, to Foley, and Wennberg that created that momentum. And anytime you're able, Dan, to change while you're in the offensive zone, you're going to create sustained zone time and pressure. And that's exactly what happened. Fresh guys come out. A tired Utah Mammoth line was out there, and they're able to get that puck to the net and get a fortuitous bounce off of, I believe it was
0: Celebrini.
1: Celebrini heading to the net.
0: Yeah, it the defense was there, but it looked like it went off the shaft of Celebrini's stick. And that's a nice job by Skinner. First to draw that penalty earlier, and then to make that play right there in the corner.
1: Absolutely.
0: So now all of a sudden it's tied 2-2, and the complexion of the game is definitely different. As we get back to action here, Orloff going back in, puck short of icing. Sharks have got to get it out of the zone, and they do. In the neutral territory, this dangerous line is on the ice. Cooley out there along with Gunther and Peterka. They're scrambling for it along the bench area here at the near side. Work free. Gunther lost it. Delandria backhands from the red line all the way down. Marino and Delandria giving chase. Ty Delandria coming in and just stealing the puck away. That's a good job, but now it's taken back behind the net. Centering attempt by Skinner blocked. Skinner over there far side trying to steal the play. Keeping the pressure on. Poked it free. Kept in by Letty on the point, and he sends in deep. The Celebrini lines right back out there. Why not? Here's Kurashev to Skinner. Holds the puck. Centers in front. Iorio moving in. Trying to get the chance, but he couldn't quite control the play. Good idea by Iorio, and he had a good angle, that right shot. But unfortunately, maybe he squeezed the stick a little tight on that one. Fed up now toward the net, but it was deflected up and over and out of play. So we have a stoppage with 11:36 to go in the second period. And what a turn of events. It was 2-0, and Utah was dominating. But goals now by Toffoli, his second on the power play. Celebrini, his first of the year. And that is a 2-2 score. Right now they're crediting Skinner with the goal, but we'll see if they give it back to Celebrini before long. This is the San Jose Sharks Audio Network. Don't forget, we're on the air tomorrow for Los Tiburones Night in English and in Spanish tomorrow on the Sharks Audio Network. We'll have a special link for that tomorrow. And Amaury P. Gonzalez and Jesus Zarate will be calling the action in that language. But we'll have it for you at 6:30 p.m. The Sharks and the Penguins on Los Tiburones Night. They're crediting that goal to Jeff Skinner, so it must have gone off the defense. But Celebrini in front of the net is a big part of that goal. He ends up getting an assist, at least at this point. I thought it might have hit the shaft of his stick, and if they did, they'll change it.
1: Yeah, they'll change it. I mean, if Macklin tipped it, he'll let them know. Or he should.
0: Or somebody will. Skinner probably would, too. How about Jeff Skinner, though? He's having a pretty good game here in the second period. Neutral zone play. Sharks get it back. Iorio flipped to Kurashev on the right. Iorio's going to take it. Feeds in deep. Kurashev behind the goal line. Celebrini's waiting for it. Left corner of the Utah zone. Macklin turns, runs into the check of Simashev, and Hayton banked it off the boards and got it out. Ferraro sends to the middle. Wow, what a move by Celebrini. Feeds on the right, cross the line. Moving in, save. Rebound, another stop. As Macklin, Celebrini gunning for the rebound, took it off his shin pad. But what a chance. And the combination of Kurashev, Skinner, and Celebrini is making some magic here in the second period.
1: Well, what I like to call hard skill, and that's a tremendous example of that, in my opinion, is that Macklin's able to find this puck at the blue line in tight traffic, protect the puck, pull it around a defender, kick it out wide, middle lane drive, looking for the rebound. Unfortunately, the rebound went right by him, but another golden opportunity all created out of the skill of Celebrini.
0: He stays out there, and he wins the faceoff. Desharnais, who picked up an assist on the second goal, shoots one toward the net, deflected wide. That tying goal was Skinner's third from Celebrini and Desharnais officially. Here comes the Utah Mammoth attack down the left side. Brandon Tanev moving in, throwing into the slot. Poked just wide on a tip by Liam O'Brien, who had his stick down in a one-on-one in front against Dickinson. Those two guys have had lot of work against each other in this game already. Macklin, Celebrini, and Desharnais work it out. Desharnais, lead pass. Kurashev cross the line, trying to get it back to Macklin, Celebrini, but it was blocked by some sticks that were in the way. Kurashev flipping it forward. Sharks changing the line as Barkley Goodrow's on the ice. Sends it toward the front of the net. Celebrini still out there. Reeves knocks his man down in the slot. That's O'Brien. Fans respond to that as Barkley Goodrow digs it free in the corner. Went back to Orloff. Cross ice. Letty, the shot. That hit a body in front. Letty, nice keep it. Another good job by Gaudette to throw it toward the goal. Knocked down there by Vemelka. And with Barkley Goodrow working hard for it there, Vemelka covers up as we have a stoppage at play here and some changes coming. Break in the action. This broadcast is coming to you from the Delta Center in Salt Lake City. The Sharks have fought back. They're all even, 2-2 with Utah. This is the San Jose Sharks Audio Network. 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Learn more at sharksfoundation.org. Well, the Sharks have fought back in this one. Goals by Tyler Toffoli on the power play, his second of the season, and Jeff Skinner, his third, have made it all even. 2-2 with Utah. We're back to action. Uh-oh, penalty coming up. Orloff getting together there with Krause. We get a stoppage. McBain having some words with Toffoli, who's shaking his head on that one. But it looks to me like we're going to see a penalty to Shark Hockey. And Orloff is making his way to the box for the second time in this game.
1: Yeah, honestly, it's just not a good penalty. It's not dangerous. Guy's in the corner. He's going to get to the puck first. You have all the momentum. There's really no need to take a penalty there.
0: 2 minutes for holding on Orloff. Third Sharks penalty in this game. And Utah goes on the power play. They ended an 0-for-14 streak when Nick Schmaltz got the first one tonight, 5-on-3. Off the faceoff, Sharks clear. They begin with Delandria and Graf up front. Letty and Desharnais back. Here's Schmaltz with two goals, looking for another hat trick in his career. Went back. Cooley make that Keller. Sends it toward Cooley, but it went wide. Cooley and Gunther keep it in. Keller behind the net, the captain of this Utah Mammoth team. Spins a backhand pass to the left point. That's settled there by Sergachev. Fed it away from Delandria with a backhand pass to Keller. And now in the corner, Schmaltz moves it up the boards on the left wing side and gives to Sergachev. Shot blocked by Letty. Cleared by Desharnais all the way down. Good penalty killing.
1: Really good penalty killing. Keeping everything to the outside, keeping them to half ice as well, and blocking shots, which is crucial.
0: Right now we're down to a minute 5 remaining in the Orloff penalty. Schmaltz on the attack, crosses the line, tried to whip the pass across. It deflected back, and Goodrow clears. Barkley's on the ice with Alex Wenberg up front. Back on D on the PK, it's Ferraro with Iorio. Finally, Utah able to swing one out. With speed, it's Hayton. On the left, McBain. Into the zone, shoot, stick save, Askarov. Rebound, right wing corner. Fed back the other way by Lawson Krause. McBain trying to reverse the puck, does. Into the left corner to Hayton. He makes the stick handling move. Kept to the outside, though, by Iorio. Hayton turns, feeds it across the seam. Hit a stick, but it bounced to the near sideboards, and Paterka kept it in. To Schmidt. Now to Hayton. Hayton twisting. Hayton back skating to the left wing half-boards away from Wenberg. Cutting into the corner, stopping. And Wenberg, a great deflection, intercepts, feeds it out. And Barkley Goodrow tips it ahead. Goodrow now will steal it and now move it off to the left. He's trying to get it to Wenberg, but he now gets a second chance and pokes it all the way down. Good effective penalty killing by the vets.
1: Oh, great job by Goodrow. You know, managing his depth, making sure you're taking inside out. And then a great stick by Wenberg.
0: Orloff's penalty is over, and he hustles back to the Sharks bench as the Utah Mammoth move into the Sharks' end. 2-2 the score, second period. And Skinner, who's having a very strong effort today, banks one off the boards, gets it out of the zone. That's Desharnais. He couldn't wait to make contact there. Won it forward. Celebrini puts on the brakes at the blue line, waits for the players to stay out of the zone, and then dropped it back for Letty for a dump in, and the Sharks will give chase. Celebrini overskated there. Looked like the puck got batted down with a stick above the shoulder in the corner, and that's what they're calling. So we get a stoppage of play with 7:02 left in the second period. Again, goals by Toffoli, his second. Skinner, his third. Toffoli's coming on the power play. Ties this game 2-2.
1: Yeah, and it's a heck of a response in the second period by the Sharks. Finding a way to get, you know, get the man advantage, capitalizing on the power play, and then really, for the most part, taking it to Utah here in this second period. Very deliberate, quick getting to the neutral zone and then working them down low.
0: Lawson Crouse the other way, up to the Sharks' line. Poked at by a stand-up at the San Jose blue line, but it'll be taken back, delayed offside. Now it's stopped as they tag up. And a Carconi drive to the net from 60 feet out was stopped by Askarov. Rebound behind his net. Now it's time for Utah to put some pressure on. The Mammoth throwing it around. Mata, a couple of Stanley Cups to his credit. Throws it around the far boards. Sharks tried to poke at it. Kurashev couldn't get it. Mata lost it. And Skinner will take it back. And he just poked it out of the zone. He didn't have control of it, but he got it out of the zone, which would force the Mammoth to tag up. Sharks move up the right side. What's Will Smith going to do with it? Puts on the brakes, tees up, tries the shot from the right circle, but it'll be blocked by a stick, and the Mammoth will recover. A lot of fits and starts here.
1: Yeah, there's a lot of stuff in the neutral zone and kind of just a feeling out process here.
0: 2-2 the score. Utah Mammoth send it down the ice. Uh-oh, trouble right here as they score. A turnover by Askarov, and it's in the back of the net for Liam O'Brien, of all people. 3-2, Utah, on a mistake by the Sharks goaltender.
1: Real unfortunate play. Looks like an innocent play. The puck kind of bounces off awkwardly. It jams up Askarov, but he goes to pick up this puck on his backhand. It hits his skate. Bounces off the end boards, and I'll tell you what, O'Brien does a nice job collecting this puck with his forehand, spinning backhand, and putting it into the yawning cage.
0: It was an impressive play, but it was a tough break there for Askarov behind the goal line, and that's the third one this season we've seen of the Sharks.
1: It's frustrating because you have all the momentum, everything's going in your favor. Tie game, you're looking for less than 5 minutes in this period on the road. You want to get into the dressing room tied, and unfortunately that's not the case.
0: So it's 3-2, Utah, the former Arizona Coyotes. And we've got the Sharks moving up to the Utah blue line. They're offside on the play. Breaking the action. Tonight's game is coming to you from the Delta Center in Salt Lake. The score on that stunning play by Liam O'Brien against Askarov. An unassisted goal by O'Brien, his first at 16:09, makes it 3-2 Utah. We'll be back on the Sharks Audio Network. Join us on Saturday, November 1st at 1 p.m. at the Shark Tank as San Jose takes on Colorado for Native American Heritage Celebration Day, presented by Chicchansi Gold Resort and Casino. 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Face-off drop now inside the Utah zone. The Mammoth pick it up and throw it to the red line, but Tyler Toffoli, who has a goal tonight, backhands it right back in. A tough error by Yaroslav Askarov causes an unassisted goal by Liam O'Brien. Tyler Toffoli keeps one in. Sharks trying to get it back here. Down 3-2. Wenberg twists on the puck, fed it back. Letty sends it deliberately off the end board. He was trying to get that play to deflect to Tyler Toffoli breaking in front. Good defensive coverage, though, by Utah, and they break out.
1: Yeah, real heads-up play by Letty, shooting that to the short side and allowing Toffoli an opportunity to look for it.
0: Sharks starting to move it out right to left. Eklund on the ice, twists his way to center. Throws into the offensive zone from the blue line, and Ryan Reeves is out there. Backhands behind the goal line. Revo putting the hit there on Schmidt, left corner of the zone. Reeves working for it, couldn't quite reach it, and this time McBain skates out. He's got some speed, moves up to the Sharks' line, tries to poke it toward the front of the net, knocked away by Desharnais, and here's Barkley Goodrow skating out with Gaudette. Gaudette on the left wing side for the Sharks, shoots one into the Utah zone. Goodrow, first forechecker in there, knocks it free. Reeves gave a reach for it, couldn't get it. He poked at it back behind the goal line now, and it goes to the left wing corner, and the Sharks trying to grind it out. Dickinson kept it in. Spun it underneath the backside of the goal line, but it went through everybody. Good keep in there by Desharnais on the right point. He's fought off by two members of the Utah Mammoth. Finally, it poked out to center, but a good heads-up play there by Dickinson to skate across the ice to the opposite side, grab the puck at the red line and dump it in deep, and then get the change for his players. Don't forget, this is the long change period, as we've got, I think, maybe 2 men on the ice during some changes here. And we get a stoppage, and the penalty box door is open for San Jose.
1: It's tough. The D wanted to change. Second period, long change. Just the rim is not the right time to do it, because the puck's coming around toward the bench. It's unavoidable for those guys not to touch that puck. And because of that, you've got some confusion on the back end. And end up taking a penalty.
0: So, 2 men on the ice against the Sharks. Looks like Vinny Desharnais is going to be out there. And Will Smith will serve the minor. Fourth power play stepping on for Utah. They've got 1 5-on-3 power play goal that ended a 14-attempt goalless drought. 0 for 14 is what I'm trying to say. Utah wins the faceoff. 2 men to San Jose. Time of the call, 18-10. Utah throwing it around, but they turn it over. Delandria skates out. Keller fell down. Delandria down the left wing, comes across the line and rips the wrist shot just wide of the net. Delandria tried to center it, but it was blocked. Getting back, Graff with speed. Great back check by Colin Graff. Grabbed the pass in the middle and poked it back to center ice. Colin Graff can skate.
1: Yeah, just a tremendous job on all these entries. I love the way the forwards are working in unison, creating that diamond at the blue line and pressuring the entry.
0: Right now, Desharnais fighting for it. Far side of the ice, he got a piece of it, but Keller poked it back to the point in the Shark zone. Gunther on the right side has it. Slides it over to Keller on the right wing half-boards, and he backskates into the corner, throws it back, Sergachev. Now Gunther rips the shot from the left circle, and it goes just wide. What a rocket that was.
1: He did shoot it.
0: Oh, man. He was in the Ovechkin office there. He moves across the line, lead pass, Keller in front. Great save, two great saves. Rebound, scramble. Where is it? It's in the glove of Askarov. All three players in front of a net for Utah thought they could poke it home. And Yaroslav Askarov may have just made up for his turnover.
1: Oh, not one, not two, but three opportunities. And Askarov does the splits to make the save. The initial save that kicks out the left pad. He's able to find it with his glove, as you said, partner. What a heck of a save.
0: Well, that's a good thing for the confidence. And he's got to keep it here. He's off the faceoff, a scrum for it. Mario Ferraro grabs it. He's got Goodrow breaking at center, but Mario just carries to the red line, does the smart thing, shoots it all the way down. 30 seconds left here in the second period. Sharks are down a man. Utah moves it out. Paterka, always dangerous, skates to center, picks up speed. Exchanges there with McBain, moves into the Shark zone, sends behind the net. Hayton tried to spin it around, but it's intercepted and cleared by Wenberg.
1: Another great job on the entries here, pressuring and working together.
0: Final 9 seconds of the second period. One more rush, but they can do it. Here's Schmidt across the line, trying to get the shot away. Blocked by a combination of Iorio and Ferraro. Not cleared out, though. And they send it toward the net, but Utah put it wide at the horn. And that's it. Second period's over. The Sharks down by one because of another miscue by the netminder. But Askarov, with a couple of big saves down the stretch, got his game back.
1: Yeah, you know what? It's an unfortunate play where he mishandles it, but I think Askarov's had a tremendous game so far over two periods, giving the Sharks a chance.
0: Shots on goal in the second period. The Sharks 9, a two-period total of 16. And the Utah Mammoth 12, a two-period total of 24. 3-2 Utah at the end of the second period here at Delta Center. Right here, the teams are coming back onto the ice in moments, and we will have what should be a bang-up third period with the score. Utah 3, San Jose 2. Back after this on the San Jose Sharks Audio Network. It's time for the third period here at the Delta Center in Utah. The Utah Mammoth lead the Sharks by the score of 3-2. There's still 10 seconds left in a penalty that was called on the San Jose bench for having too many men on the ice at 18-10 of the second period. So Will Smith, who was serving that minor, goes back to the sin bin for a few more seconds. The Sharks have 10 seconds of penalty time to kill. They put out Letty and Orloff with Wenberg and Eklund. And we're about ready to go now with goaltender Yaroslav Askarov taking the net to our left. Paterka, Cooley, Gunther, Simashev, and also Sergachev start out for Andre Tourigny's team. They win the draw and they move in, and a quick shot toward the net by Gunther. That was dangerous. He was going for the short side, and it was a glove save by Askarov to cover up.
1: Yeah, Askarov had to be sharp there and protect that short side because of the quick hands of Gunther as he rolls around and slides it under the stick of Orlov and shoots it all in one motion.
0: Will Smith was already back to the Sharks bench when he realized there was only 1 second left of penalty time, so he went back to the penalty box. Got to know what time it is.
1: That's it.
0: Face off right side of Askarov. Sharks win the draw, and they push it out of the zone, and Smith is back on the ice. He was serving that minor. Smith with a body hit on Simashev, who shoots one into the Sharks' end. Vinny Desharnais was an assist today. Spins one around. Toffoli tried to clear it out once and twice, and finally poked it out to center. But it's Utah with the puck. They move from right to left. Paterka, one-on-one against Desharnais, pokes it behind the San Jose net. And Toffoli winning that play, skating up the right wing side, but then he lost control of it as he reached the red line. So it'll be Marino getting it back. And John Marino, there for Utah, spun it around the boards, cleared back out by Sergachev, and he's headed back to the Utah bench as the Utah team centers in front, and Small scores! Well, that's the hat trick, second one of his career for Nick Schmaltz. The third assist going to Clayton Keller on a weird dump-in that kind of bounced right to Keller back behind the net. And all he did was put a perfect pass under the stick of Schmaltz. Looked like the Sharks got caught asleep a little bit for just a second as that dump-in looked like it wasn't dangerous, but it turned to be deadly. It's 4-2 Utah.
1: You know what? It looked like an innocent play, but behind the net, I don't believe that Sharks defenseman plays Clayton Keller hard enough, and that way he's able, he chips it in, he gets that puck, goes behind to play it. Really like to see Desharnais make a harder play. Rather, as Arorio, like to see him make a higher percentage, harder play behind the net. Because Keller picks his pocket, lays a beautiful backhand sauce to the forehand of Schmaltz, and he makes no mistake for his hat trick.
0: So Nick Schmaltz, who hadn't had a goal since last season, five games ago, comes up with a three-goal hat trick. Time of this goal, 54 seconds of the third period. Clayton Keller gets his third assist. And as I mentioned, Nick Schmaltz had one career hat trick before. It occurred on January 26, 2023 against St. Louis. So that was 2 years ago. And Clayton Keller picks up his third assist. His career best is four assists in a game. So what are the Sharks going to do now? Next shift after a goal against is as important as goal four. Macklin Celebrini's line is on the ice, and Macklin's got the puck. Macklin Celebrini stick handles. He's trying to do it himself. He twists it to the left. In deep, Letty. Back to Celebrini. Holds the puck. He almost lost it. He held onto it. Now it's tipped back to him by Skinner. Celebrini in the left corner of the Utah zone. Spun it around. On the point, Orlov kept it in. Backhands down low. Walking out of the corner, Celebrini shoots one. And it hit the shoulder of Vemelka and might have gone off the outside of the goal on its way toward the net. Celebrini again. Centering attempt. There was Kurashev, but a good defensive play by Hayton blocked it with his skate. And Barrett Hayton lifts it over the forecheckers and gets it out to center.
1: Yeah, a really good shift by Celebrini's line there, getting the retrievals, getting pucks to the net, and creating opportunities.
0: But it's 4-2. The Utah Mammoth lead the Sharks on that goal by Nick Schmaltz, assisted by Clayton Keller on what looked like such an innocent-looking dump-in, but Keller made the most of it. Schmaltz finished it off, but it was Keller who made that pass.
1: Yeah, I would like to see the defense make a more predictable, harder play and not allow a guy who's clearly offensively gifted in Keller make that play from behind the net. Too much time.
0: Hand pass violation here, Jamal, against the Utah Mammoth in the Sharks zone, so they bring it out. You're right, too much time for them to do something.
1: Yeah, you've got to find a way to be predictable for each other, and a little bit of a simple, easy little soft reverse gets picked off by Keller. I just like to see the D make harder plays.
0: Ty DeLandria steps onto the ice, loses the draw to Kevin Stenlund. and they pushed it forward, but it was intercepted by Dickinson, and now Will Smith pokes it down the wing. Into the Utah zone, Smith protecting the puck with Delandria's help. Delandria on the right corner boards, tried to reverse the play, but the lane was sealed off by the defensive player there. And so no pass behind the net. Came back to the point instead. Desharnais cross ice, back skating there. Dickinson to Desharnais, holds it, shoots it. Blocked by Tanev. Rebound goes into the right corner. Delandria got knocked off the play, but Smith centers, and the shot by Graf right on, save made by Vemelka. That's a big stop by Vemelka right there.
1: It was a nice play, too, by Will Smith to find a wide-open Graf, and Graf just a little too tight to the net, doesn't have the angle to find the left corner, ends up hitting the pad for Vemelka, but a heck of a play by Will Smith behind the net.
0: Now he's going to do that, no doubt. He'll find a space and he'll make it. Right now, Wenberg, whose line has played pretty solidly tonight, comes onto the ice. Wenberg, Toffoli, and Eklund. Back on defense, it's Iorio with Ferraro. Cleared by Utah all the way down. That'll be icing. Second consecutive icing, by the way, by the Utah team. The big story tonight, Nick Schmaltz getting his second career hat trick. Three assists on the part of his line mate, Captain Clayton Keller. And Utah's got a 4-2 lead over the Sharks. San Jose's fighting, though, hard. Wenberg loses the draw to Stenlund, but Stenlund put it on his own net, and Vemelka made the save. So they'll do it again to the left side of the Utah goal. Sharks leaving out that Wenberg line with Iorio and Ferraro on defense. Coach Andre Tournier deciding to change personnel. He'll put out Simashev on D. Out there with him. Is that Sergachev? Yes. Simashev and Sergachev, the McMain line stepping up. The Sharks win the faceoff, or at least get it back. Wenberg hustles to it. He tried to send it down the wing, but it was a good seal off of the lane by Simashev, and he cleared it back down. Not far enough for icing this time. That might be underrated here, as now it's Utah shooting it toward the net. Score! Michael Carconi. My words somewhat prophetic as the puck's in the back of the net, and now it's 5-2 in favor of the Utah Mammoth.
1: Yeah, the Sharks don't do a good job of managing the forecheck. I don't know if there's a lack of communication there on the part of the Sharks, but as he gets pressured here, he kind of puts his partner Ferraro in a bad situation, and Ferraro has to go retrieve that puck in the corner. I'd like to see a little bit more communication there, a little easier bump play to get out of the zone. Unfortunately, the Mammoth are able to capitalize once again.
0: Well, Michael Carconi gets his first goal of the season. They made that look easy, really. And it's 5-2, Utah. Dumped all the way down on net, stick to side by Askarov in the Shark zone. Now it's Logan Cooley trying to center it off of the side of the goal. It'll be grabbed by the right-handed glove of Askarov, and he's able to hang out of it. But things are getting a little bit desperate right now. 16:02, that is. 3:58 gone by in the third, and Utah leads by three goals.
1: Yeah, it's a tough... You'd like to see the Sharks push back here, especially with an opportunity with literally 16 minutes left to go. Is they got to dig in defensively and be predictable for each other, make hard plays, and manage the puck a little bit better.
0: Nick Schmaltz made it a 4-2 game, 54 seconds in, to complete his second career hat trick, assisted by Clayton Keller. And then at 3:25, Michael Carconi gets his first, assisted by Lawson Kraus, on an innocent-looking play that turned out to be a deadly one. We're back to action. Off the draw, Carconi on the right wing tips one deep to the Sharks' end. Back to get it, Desharnais. San Jose sends it up the far boards. Skinner didn't get it there from Dickinson, not once but twice. Finally, he poked it forward. Here's Celebrini moving it out. He's bumped a little bit by Kraus as he stick-handled to the red line, but Macklin shoots one in. He's going to chase one down far side. Skinner protecting the clearing attempt. And now there's a fight for it. Kurashev worked it free. Looks for Celebrini. Celebrini, a little frustrated, knocks down his man there in the corner in Nate Schmidt. But Schmidt won that little battle. And Utah was able to clear. Not down there for icing, not far enough, that is, as the Sharks retreat to their own zone to gain control. Down to 15:05 remaining in the third. Still a lot of time left, but the Sharks need three goals to even the score. It is the Utah Mammoth 5, the San Jose Sharks 2. In the neutral territory, Letty sends it off the boards. Will Smith couldn't get it. Poked back the other way. Letty might get caught here. Hayton coming in, but Letty pivoted. Ran into his man. Hayton knocked him down. That is, he knocked Hayton down. And Letty won that little battle and pushed it up the boards with a backhand. But he's going to have to play it again. Oh, boy, just broke his stick at his own blue line. This is trouble. It ends up behind the Sharks' net. It could have been a lot worse.
1: Yeah, unfortunately, I don't think Letty knew that his stick broke after blocking that shot. He goes to play the puck, and his stick absolutely disintegrates.
0: Down the left side come the Sharks. After dodging that one, they move in. Toffoli sends over to Iorio, who shoots, tipped wide by Eklund. Eklund skates for the puck in the right corner. Now Toffoli chases it down on the right half boards. Iorio on the point kept it in. Cross ice, Ferraro sends to the slot. Off of Toffoli, he regains. Whips it rink wide. A little bit too much steam on that for Eklund to handle. And so it went off his stick, and Utah is able to clear it out. They get up to the Sharks' line, and O'Brien, who's got the big goal tonight, shoots one in. That was a turning point in this game when Askarov turned over the puck behind the net, and O'Brien, with a nifty play, spun around and tipped a backhander home. But now it's 5-2, and they're looking for more. Utah to the Sharks' line, can't get around Kurashev's check. Settebrini ran into his own man, Iorio, there, trying to stick handle. Macklin lost the puck. Iorio gets off the ice as soon as possible. And now we've got Desharnais and Dickinson on the ice on D. Dickinson stepped up, might have lost it, but Paterka goes back in with Dickinson on him. Settebrini getting back to finish the check. Dickinson fed it ahead, and now it's Kurashev putting it to the middle. Moving up ice. We got a wrestling match behind the goal line there in the Sharks zone. Settebrini and Cooley fighting for it. Settebrini knocked down there. And here comes Desharnais to have some words with Cooley. And everybody with the whistle going is starting to get involved with a big scrum. Big Desharnais in the middle of all that as Settebrini was pushed down by Cooley. And after those two guys went after each other, big Desharnais stepped in. And that's getting the attention of everybody. Settebrini is ready to fight Simashev. Getting in the middle of that is Desharnais, saying, you're not going to touch my guy. Meanwhile, Dickinson pushes Paterka down on the other side of the ice. And finally, this is all going to get separated as temper is starting to escalate here at the Delta Center, much to the delight of the crowd at hand.
1: Yep. Well, you never want to see your guy Settebrini get taken advantage of as he did in the corner by Cooley. They should definitely get the extra on this one.
0: Well, they're going to talk about it. And how about Clayton Keller, the captain of the Utah Mammoth, goes right over to Trevor Wilson and starts talking. Macklin Settebrini coming over to hear a little bit more about that. Tyler Toffoli calmly right there, ready to lobby his team's case. We've got a break in the action. It is a 5-2 Utah lead over the Sharks. We'll be back on the San Jose Sharks Audio Network. The game is kind of broken open in favor of the Utah Mammoth here, and tempers have flared a little bit. 6:54 into the third period. The score is the Mammoth 5 and the Sharks 2, but some penalties coming up here, and it looks as if the Utah Mammoth and the skirmish involving Cooley and Settebrini that resulted in everybody getting interested for both teams results in an extra penalty, it appears, to the Utah Mammoth's Cooley.
1: Yeah, but the unfortunate part there, partner, is that you've got your best player in the box in Macklin Settebrini. It looks like Wennberg will go in his place here on the top unit power play.
0: Well, we'll get the official calls in a moment. Dmitry Simashev got two for roughing and a 10-minute misconduct. Cooley, two-minute minor. And according to this, Desharnais and Settebrini each got two-minute minors. That would make things even. So there's an extra penalty here somewhere. Off the faceoff, Sharks are back at their own blue line. They're on the power play from Power Business Technology. Copiers and printers for your office needs. Don't forget, the Sharks have already scored one power play goal here. Sent all the way down, though, by Utah. back behind the goal line. Orloff has control, moving it out to his own blue line. He tips it off the right boards, and here comes Will Smith with speed. Flips on the left. Eklund shoots in into the right corner of the Utah zone. Behind the net, centering attempt. Nice little tip there by McBain to get it out of the zone. Otherwise, Orloff might have had a chance.
1: Yeah. Unfortunately, the Utah's doing a good job on these entries.
0: Now the Sharks go back to their own zone, and they make changes. And again, one of the guys they definitely want out there, Macklin Celebrini's in the box. That was after Cooley went after him. They had a little wrestling match, and that got everybody's attention, notably Vinny Desharnais, who said, "You're not going to touch my guy." And then Simashev stepped in. He ended up with a 10-minute misconduct. So it's fed all the way down by Utah. Not much on this power play so far. But here comes Dickinson, who's out there. Drops it back for Gaudette. Now it's Kurashev. Flips on the right. Graf winds up, shoots one in. Now to 20 seconds left on the extra penalty. And we have the whistle. Puck went out of play. So
1: a little bit of frustration setting in for the Sharks, understandably so.
0: Went off a shark stick too, because they bring the face off outside.
1: Right.
0: San Jose still on this power play. And now Utah wins the draw. You don't want to have that happen. Final seconds of the power play. Utah shoots all the way down, but it ends up going out of play off the side glass. So they'll drop it right at the red line. We've only got 12 seconds left in that extra penalty on Utah. And I see. So it was Simashev that got a double minor.
1: Right.
0: And that was the extra penalty. Cooley also a minor. Celebrini and Desharnais. Desharnais got a 10-minute misconduct, so that was not a minor penalty to him. It was a 10-minute. And he did that for stepping in front of stopping an altercation. Off the faceoff, final seconds of the extra penalty on Utah will tick off as Mammoth send it all the way down. As the penalty ends, here's Iorio moving left to right, got to center. Makes the move at the blue line, gains the zone, feeds on the left, now in front, and that's a pass by Delandria off the stick of Barkley Goodrow, just wide of a net. That would have been awfully sweet. Awfully sweet if it goes in.
1: Yeah.
0: Right now back inside the Sharks zone. San Jose trailing 5-2 with 10:45 remaining in the game. They're getting outshot 27-18. And here's the hard-working Utah team trying to send it back to the Sharks line, but Delandria works it back the other way. He loses on the stick check to Mata at the Utah line, and here comes the Mammoth attack. Hayton down the right wing, bodied up there by Dickinson, but he slips by him, and the puck gets deep into the left corner. It rolls around. Good job by Eklund to get back to the goal line. And with speed, William Eklund moves up the right boards all the way down into the offensive zone. He protected the puck on Mata, fed it to the corner on the cycle to Toffoli, but the return pass to a breaking Eklund was off the mark. Held in. Dickinson rips the shot. That hit his teammate William Eklund, and it bounds away. Otherwise, that might have gotten to the net on a chance against Vemelka. Instead, Sergachev wheels away from the checking attempt of Wenberg. Sharks need a change here. We're down to 9:50 remaining in the game, and San Jose is trailing Utah 5-2. Here comes the Mammoth attack. Paterka across the line with Gunther breaking in. That's a good defensive coverage there by Orloff to keep the stick at bay. But the puck comes toward the net. It's off of Askarov. It's loose. Gunther knocked down there by Orloff as they fight for control. Work free. Kept in. Fed across the ice by Stenlund. Ian Cole tried to get it, but checked away by Smith. Poked out of the zone by Delandria, and he was trying to put it to the middle for Graf to break to, but instead, Utah controlled it. They move back in. Stenlund got it over to the right side. Shot right on by Gunther on a high-low high play from Paterka. Is stopped and covered up by Askarov. And we got a break in the action. Our broadcast is coming to you from Delta Center in Salt Lake City. The score with 9:14 to go. The Utah Mammoth 5, the San Jose Sharks 2. 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A pause, 10 seconds for station identification on the Sharks Audio Network.
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0: Let's catch up on all the penalties. Vinny Desharnais got a 10-minute misconduct. Macklin celebrating, got two for roughing at 6:54. The other penalties to Utah. Cooley got two for holding and two for roughing. Dmitry Simashev got a 10-minute misconduct, also at 6:54. That was a power play for the Sharks that was killed off by the Utah team. So now, here we go. 9:14 to play in the third. Utah's winning more than 50% of the draws. Off the faceoff. Cleared back out by the Sharks after they got it. Moving in, Celebrini back on the ice. Twists off a check. Man, Kurashev had a man breaking for the goal. That's a great job by Skinner. Knocked aside. Good defense there by Utah to get control of that. And now it'll be picked back up. And a big hit at the near boards. Goodrow knocking Krause off of it a little bit. And that brings a roar from the crowd. Meanwhile, taking it back, Mata to Hayton, to Keller across the line. Drop pass here. Schmaltz, three goals, lead pass, Keller, score!

0: So Nick Schmaltz returns the favor to Clayton Keller. Schmaltz had three goals, all assisted by Keller. And now Keller gets the pass from Schmaltz and bangs it in. It is a 6-2 Utah lead, and that was an impressive goal.
1: It really was. The entry was picture perfect. Back the D up, interchange at the top of the circles. And you knew as soon as Schmaltz got that puck, he was giving it back to Keller, and he wastes no time. Doesn't stick handle it, receives it, and shovels it to the top corner before Askarov can get back in position.
0: First goal of the season for Clayton Keller, and career goal number 197. And it is 6-2 in favor of the Utah Mammoth. So everybody's happy here, except for a reasonably large contingent of Sharks fans that always seems to come to the games here in Salt Lake City.
1: Yeah, I see a lot of teal in the stands, which is kind of cool. I'm sure they came to check out the mountains and other things that there is to do in the area and get to see their favorite team, the Sharks, play as well. You can see a lot of teal, see a couple toques, a couple winter hats, a couple jerseys, and pockets of Sharks gear all over the place.
0: But it's been all Utah Mammoth. 6-2, they're on top. After the Sharks fought back to even things, four unanswered goals by the Mammoth. And it all began on that Askarov turnover to O'Brien. Coming back the other way into the Sharks zone, Letty one-on-one against Gunther. He hammers Gunther into the boards. Eklund got it, put it to the middle. Orlov sends ahead to Toffoli. A lead on the left at the blue line. Wenberg races in. Nice job there by Cooley to get back defensively. He's got those legs, but he uses them in both ends of the rink. And now Cooley poking at the puck, trying to dig at it. Knocked it free at least, and gets it out of the Utah zone. The Mammoth changing lines. The Sharks about to do it as Will Smith jumps up into the play. But he's triple-teamed there. Will Smith back check, got a piece of it. Graf sends it back to his own zone. And Vincent Iorio, in his first game as a Shark, lifts one over the forecheckers. It's a nice job by Iorio to not ice it. And now the Sharks can try to get a forecheck going. He's been good today.
1: Yeah, he has. He's trusted in his instincts. He skates really well for a big guy. And he's physical as well.
0: Right-handed shooting defenseman picked up on waivers from Washington. Bodies flying around a little bit here inside the Sharks' defensive zone as Delandria and Graf combine to knock one out. Puck is rolling on one end. Getting back there was the defenseman Marino, pursued by Graf, but Marino and Mata will settle it down in the Utah zone, and the Mammoth will clear it out. Keller's got 4 points, one goal, three assists. He's the center. He's across the line. He crisscrossed with Hayton, feeds to Schmaltz in the corner. Schmaltz with the four-point night two. Holds onto the puck, but loses on the check to Dickinson, who knocked it out of the zone.
1: Nice play by Dickinson to stay tight on Schmaltz, who's unbelievably strong and skilled, but he does a nice job of out-muscling him and getting that puck out.
0: Just little baby steps. Every single day you're making progress, right?
1: Absolutely. That's what you got to do as a young player, and he's doing a great job tonight.
0: Here's O'Brien moving in. Guns went on net from the left wing. Save made by Askarov, and he falls on the puck to hold on, and right away after the whistle, Dickinson is in there. Nice to see that, too, against Stenlund to push him away from his goaltender. And they will have a discussion about where to place the faceoff here. Sharks changing players. Gaudette, Reeves, and Goodrow stepping on. Gaudette and Reeves having a little chat here before the draw. Goodrow coming over and getting the input. And on the other side, we've got O'Brien, Stenlund, and Tanev. And O'Brien's lining up next to Reeves, but now Reeves is moving over to the other wing.
1: Yeah, he wants no part of Reeves.
0: Faceoff dropped. Sharks win it. Goodrow gets bumped there by O'Brien, but lifts one out. Patted forward, by the way, by the stick of Reeves, but here's Ian Cole with it. Long feed to the right. Tanev's got it. Races across the Sharks' line. Left-handed shot on the right side. Stops in the corner on Ferraro. Went back to the point. Sent toward the net on a deflection. It was taken by Cole off the Sharks' D. Stick aside by Askarov. Scrum for it in the corner. Big fight for it. Puck skips free. Came up the boards on the opposite side of the ice, and it exited the zone. So that's the end of that shift. The Sharks will put out Eklund and Toffoli on the wings with Wenberg in the middle, Iorio and Ferraro on D. Here's a steal by Eklund. Moves down the left wing, crosses the line, holds it, shoots it, stick save. There's a rebound there. But unfortunately, Toffoli was just out of reach of it. And so the Utah Hockey Club able to skate out to center. The Mammoths shoot one in and into the Shark zone. It doesn't stay there for long. Again, Wenberg to Toffoli. Left it go. Iorio jumps up. Can't get the zone entry. Toffoli trailing the play. Flipped it forward toward the goaltender. Turned aside by the stick of Emelka. And Eklund took away the angle with his stick. Now Smith coming into forecheck, but he went behind the back of the net to Sergachev, and it's cleared out on the headman. Paterka's got some room. Cuts to his left. Cross the line. Shoots. Great blocker board saved there by Askarov off Paterka, and the puck is in the crowd. A break in the action. 4:48 to play in the third period. Tonight's game is coming to you from Delta Center in Salt Lake City, Utah. It's 6-2 in favor of the Utah Mammoth on the San Jose Sharks Audio Network. Well, back in Utah, they're enjoying themselves here in Salt Lake as the Utah Mammoth have a 6-2 lead over the San Jose Sharks. Three-goal hat trick, one assist for Nick Schmaltz. Clayton Keller, the captain of the team. One goal, three assists, 4 points. They've been the big story. On the other side of the ice, the San Jose Sharks have goals from Jeff Skinner and Tyler Toffoli. An assist to Macklin Celebrini. But not really a lot else to talk about other than a couple of good saves by Yaroslav Askarov that got mitigated by the turnover they had on a very critical goal by Liam O'Brien that put Utah in front. Now a penalty coming up as Graf was just taken down there. So the touch is going to be made here by Marino, and the Utah penalty box door will open with 4:26 to play in the third. On his way to the penalty box, sorry there, but is Gunther.
1: Sorry about that. That all is started and created because of Delandria. He wins the faceoff, outworks his check up the ice. That puts pressure on Graf to do just the same. Then Graf outworks his check. It kind of cascades down, and then he ends up drawing a penalty. Really, really nice job by that line.
0: So here's what you got to do. You go on the power play. Let's see if they can score a goal. Power plays are brought to you by Power Business Technology, copiers and printers for your office needs. Celebrini just lost the puck, but then he steps up and poke checks it away from Kraus, and he skates with speed through center to his right. Lead on the right. Toffoli moves in, drives one. That's a pretty good save by a challenging Vemelka. Sharks keep in on the point. Orloff feeds to Will Smith. Now to Eklund. Back to Will Smith on the left half boards. Moves up to the circle. Goes down low to Eklund. He's got Toffoli in the middle. Feeds it back. Will Smith on the left circle. Holds it. Stick handles. Back to Orloff, who wanted it. Orloff feeds Celebrini. Now to the middle. Bump man Toffoli. Knocks it down. Exchanges with Eklund. Backhands to Celebrini. Back to Toffoli. In front. Eklund was there. And he couldn't bang it home. What a chance that would have been. But it's cleared by Utah.
1: Really good play using the bumper. Alleviated some of that stress as you saw Celebrini getting forced up the half wall. Really heads up play to use the bumper there to alleviate that stress and then make a 2-on-1 down low.
0: Second unit steps out for the Sharks. Here's Wenberg with Skinner across the line. Drop pass, Celebrini still out there. Shoot, score! Macklin Celebrini rips one home. That's his first of the year. It goes up top. It's a power play goal, and the Sharks make it 6-3.
1: His ability to attack off the wall, anytime he's outside the dots, there's real intention to get to the middle of the ice. And he does a great job with a little bit of a shimmy shake fake. The defender reaches, and he shoots it through the defender. No chance for Vemelka, and he scores from distance.
0: That's 35 feet away. That's a heck of a risk shot.
1: And shooting through the stick is the key because it's hard to pick up for the goaltender as he does that little shimmy shake fake and gets the defender to reach. He shoots it through the triangle. Tough for goalies to pick up that shot.
0: Well, Macklin gets on the board after being close in the first period. And now it is a 6-3 Utah lead. But time is a factor. 3 minutes to go. Here's Keller, 4 points tonight. Moves in on Ferraro, who bodies him up, takes him away up from the play. And behind the goal line, Wenberg came over to help out with Toffoli. Fed it ahead for Eklund, but he couldn't handle a bouncer. And so the clock continues to tick with 2:40 to go. Dumped in there by Utah. And the Sharks will pick it back up. Line change coming for Andre Tourigny's team. The Sharks skate from left to right, led there by Wenberg to center. Across the line, shoots one in deep. goes around the boards to the right corner. There's Kurashev reaching for the puck. He's got it. He walked behind the net, goes to the left corner, stops, reverses behind the goal. Eklund centering feed there for Wenberg, but that was tipped away last second by Sergachev's stick. Tanev to center ice, shoots one in. We are now down to 2:11 remaining in the third period. Sharks have Celebrini back out there. Here he comes. He's across the line with Skinner. Skinner tried to make the play around Stenlund, but Skinner unusually didn't have his feet moving on the play, and he lost it. So Utah is able to clear it back, and time is definitely on their side. Less than 2 minutes remaining in the game. Let's see what the Sharks can do here. Down 6-3. Celebrini lead for Reeves. Back to Celebrini. But Macklin couldn't shoot it as he got knocked down in a collision with Marino. Goodrow's on the ice, trying to dig it free. Macklin's back checking as Goodrow gets it back. Now Celebrini can change. Gaudette will jump on. And so a minute 30 remaining in the game. Sharks trail by 3 goals. Gaudette's forechecking. But it's Mata behind the net, using the net as a protection device. He stick handles out. Has to take a pinball off the skate of a teammate, Kraus. Now Marino has trouble handling it. Goes back behind his own goal, and there's Mata again. But the Sharks' Orlov jumped in and kept it in play. Minute 5 remaining in the third period. And we're getting pretty close to Billy Mozienko time here. Yeah. As it's cleared all the way down and on net by Utah. Stick save made by Askarov with a minute to go. Spin around the boards now. Out to center. And knocked down the left wing side by the Sharks. But this one's all over but the Shouten now with 42 seconds left. Behind the Utah goal, Cole's just going to hang out there as long as nobody goes for him. And the fans kind of sensing that it's all over. There's still 30 seconds left on the clock. But Cole will exchange passes. Now Delandria comes in to force the issue. But Nate Schmidt fed it out to Gunther. He's to center. He's to the Sharks line. Fed it around Dickinson, who pivoted and reached back and poked it around the boards to stop an offensive thrust. DeFoley feeds it ahead. Graf tips it forward from the red line. 10 seconds remaining in the game. And the final seconds will tick off as the Sharks forecheck. They work it free. But Cooley intercepts for Utah, clears it, and that's it. Now the Utah Mammoth players getting off their bench to congratulate Karel Vemelka, who allowed the Sharks to get back into the game after some great efforts by San Jose to even the score. But then, 4 straight goals by Utah to make it 6-2 before Macklin Celebrini scored his first of the year from Jeff Skinner and Alex Wenberg on the power play with 3:09 to go. But by then it was all but the clock to go to zero as it's a 6-3 final. Utah beating the Sharks. San Jose now falling back to 0-3-1.
1: Yeah, a frustrating...
0: I got the record wrong. Their record is 0-2-2.
1: Yeah, a frustrating end, obviously, for the Sharks. And you know what? They were playing great. There's less than 5 minutes left in the second period. An unfortunate gaffe behind the net by Askarov allows them to score that goal. And I think the game kind of changed in the third period because of that.
0: Once again, the final score. The Utah Mammoth 6, the San Jose Sharks 3. Stand by, we got more coming up on the San Jose Sharks Audio Network.
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1: Two after four games on the season, and they will have to go home to play a rested Pittsburgh Penguins team looking for their first win.
2: Yeah, another opportunity to continue to get better and find a way to get a victory. And it's not going to be easy, obviously, as you mentioned, back-to-back with the travel, with a team that's rested and waiting for you in San Jose. So not going to be easy, but I feel like there's a lot of positives that this team played with. The fact that they were able to come back in this, in the second period, shows a lot of character, and it's about taking that next step and then finding another way to get that next goal. And I think that an unfortunate gap behind the net ends up being the goal that makes the difference.
1: Utah's won a couple of games in a row here at home as they win tonight by the score of 6-3. The Mammoth are now 3-2 on the season, and they will continue their homestand on Sunday against Boston and on Colorado on Tuesday, and then they'll hit the road for four, while the Sharks go home tomorrow to take on the Pittsburgh Penguins, and they hit the road for the East Coast for a lengthy trip. Once again, the final score, Utah 6, the Sharks 3. We'll be back for our instant replay feature next on the San Jose Sharks Audio Network.
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1: A tough result in Utah. Final score, the Utah Mammoth 6, the San Jose Sharks 3, in front of a crowd of 12,478 fans. Time now for our Sharks instant replay to tell you how it all happened. In the beginning part of the game, it stayed nothing-nothing for a while, but then all of a sudden, penalties on two Sharks defensemen, Nick Leddy for tripping at 8:07, and then Orloff for the Sharks going off for that same tripping call at 9:07, resulted in a 5-on-3 power play with only four defensemen for the Sharks to choose from in that situational penalty kill. And the result was this. And now, with 45 seconds left on the first penalty, here comes Keller with speed against Desharnais, who's out there with Ferraro. The only forward on the ice for the Sharks is Wenberg. Throwing it around 5-on-3. Here's Gunther getting the pass back to the point. Sergachev to Keller, who wanted it on the right circle. He feeds down low to Cooley in front. They score! Nick Schmaltz has been looking to get a goal. He hadn't had one in his last five games, dating back to last season. But he gets the pass in the middle, and he beats Askarov. That is a 5-on-3 power play goal for Utah. That made it 1-0 in favor of the Utah Mammoth as Schmaltz got his first of the year from Cooley and Keller at 9:38. A couple of minutes later at 13:31, it was Schmaltz again, and it was 2-0. And here comes the Mammoth attack. An elite pass for Keller from Schmaltz is off of his stick. That would have been a breakaway had he been able to stop it. Instead, Orloff deflects a pass over to the right side of Askarov. 1-0 in favor of the Utah Mammoth right now as the Mammoth pick it up here. Schmaltz in the slot, score!

Well, that's a pretty looking play, Jamal, but it's not one you're going to see very often as Schmaltz got behind the defense and kind of a turnaround pass there from the sideboards by the Utah Mammoth. And that is why Schmaltz was wide open in front. He slipped underneath Orloff and snapped one home to make it 2-0. He's gone the first four games without a goal. Now he's got two of them, 2-0. And so it was Schmaltz getting his second goal of the night and second of three that he would score. Clayton Keller with that brilliant spin play to get him the puck, and it was 2-0 at the end of one. Tyler Toffoli got the Sharks on the board in the second period when he picked up a power play goal of his own. Sharks circle back. Orloff leading the way out with Eklund. He drops it backwards, and here comes Celebrini. Up the left side, scoots by Gunther. Down the left wing, cross the line. Gained the zone, dropped it across the rink to Foldy to the middle of Eklund. To the right side to Will Smith. From the top of the right circle, went back. Orloff the shot, save, rebound to Foldy. Score! Perfect position for Toffoli to grab that rebound. No chance for Vemelka. And that's the power play goal the Sharks.

0: desperately needed as Teitur Toffoli for San Jose picks up his second of the season, and now it's a 2-1 Utah.
1: 2-1 the score at that point. Toffoli, his second, from Smith and Orloff on the power play at 5:23. And then with Macklin Celebrini in front, Jeff Skinner centered the puck, and it was all tied up.
0: Sharks changing lines. Skinner back on the ice with Celebrini now. Kurashev about to jump on as Celebrini fed it in deep. There's Skinner with it. Skinner holding it, firing it to the slot. Score! Macklin Celebrini in front from Skinner, and the Sharks have tied the game at 2.
1: It turned out to go off the defense, so Skinner got credit for his third of the season from Celebrini and Desharnais. And Jeff Skinner, most goals in the first four games of the season. This is the second most he's ever had. It's a good start to his year offensively. Macklin Celebrini getting the assist with Vinny Desharnais, and it was tied 2-2. But unfortunately, at that point, the tide would turn in favor of the Mammoth on another tough play in the Sharks' end.
0: 2-2 the score. Utah Mammoth sent it down the ice. Uh-oh, trouble right here as they score. A turnover by Askarov, and it's in the back of the net for Liam O'Brien, of all people. 3-2, Utah, on a mistake by the Sharks goaltender.
1: That was a tough moment.
2: It really was. It was the turning point in the game because you fought back after being down 2-0. You know, you had a 5-on-3 that unfortunately they were able to score. But you found a way to come back and really push in that second period to tie the game. And the worst part for me is that there was less than four minutes left in the second period when that happened. And it's just the timing of it. If you can get out of that period, who knows what the game what would have happened.
1: It was 2-2 at that point, but at 16:09 to the second, Liam O'Brien's first goal in his first game of the year. He was out the first four with an injury, assisted by Tanev and Cole, made it 3-2 in favor of the Mammoth. And that did not turn out to be the game-winning goal, but it was the most important goal that they would score. In the third period, Utah continued their push, and in the opening minute, Nick Schmaltz completed the hat trick.
0: So it'll be Marino getting it back. And John Marino, there for Utah, spun it around the boards, cleared back out by Sergachev, and he's headed back to the Utah bench as the Utah team sends in front, and Schmaltz scores! Well, that's the hat trick, second one of his career for Nick Schmaltz. The third assist going to Clayton Keller on a weird dump-in that kind of bounced right to Keller back behind the net, and all he did was put a perfect pass under the stick of Schmaltz. Looked like the Sharks got caught asleep a little bit for just a second as that dump-in looked like it wasn't dangerous, but it turned to be deadly. It's 4-2, Utah.
1: That was a tough one, too. Opening minute of play in the third. By the way, since the start of last season, it's only the fourth goal the Sharks have allowed in the opening minute of any period, which is the second fewest in the NHL. Maybe a small silver lining that you can take in the last couple of years, but this was a tough one to give up.
2: Yeah, it was, and I think it was just a misread, a miscommunication behind the net by Iorio, looking to reverse it back to his partner, Ferraro, and you know what? You got a smart player and behind the net there, Keller, he's going to seal that wall. And when he gets that puck there, he's able to make a really nice deft saucer pass over a stick to give, Schmaltz another goal.
1: And so that completed the hat trick for Nick Schmaltz. Clayton Keller picked up the assist 54 seconds into the third period. At 3:25, Michael Carconi made it a 5-2 game with his first of the season, assisted by Lawson Kraus. Another playoff, the rush into the offensive zone that the Sharks probably should have stopped. Then Clayton Keller made it a 6-2 lead. That was the return of the favor by Schmaltz, who fed his line mate the puck. And so it would be Keller getting his first of the year, Schmaltz's fourth point of the night, his first assist, Keller's fourth point of the night, his first goal, and it wound up 6-2 at that point. San Jose would get one final goal. They were on the power play with 3:09 to play. Macklin Celebrini would get his first goal of the year from Jeff Skinner and Alex Wenberg. But that was all she wrote. There was some pushing and shoving after Cooley and Celebrini tangled early in the third period. Vinny Desharnais and Dmitry Simashev ended up getting 10-minute misconduct penalties at that point. And a little bit of rough stuff, but nothing much. And it wound up a 6-3 Utah win. The San Jose Sharks are still 0 for October. They fall back to 0-2-2 on the season. They have 2 points. While the Utah Mammoth upped their record to 3-2, they are 2-0 in this building so far this year. That's it for our Sharks Instant Replay. When we come back, out-of-town scores and three stars. 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
1: Final score, 6-3 in favor of the Utah Mammoth over the visiting San Jose Sharks. It's on to SAP Center tomorrow. And as they say, let's win there. The Sharks taking on the Pittsburgh Penguins tomorrow night on Los Tiburones night. How about our three stars of the night in this contest? And with the three stars, let us go to Jamal Mayers.
2: All right. For the third star is Liam O'Brien with his first goal of the year in his first game of the season. The second star, Clayton Keller, had a heck of a night, a goal and three assists, his first goal of the season. And Nick Schmaltz with the first star, three goals and one assist on the night. A fantastic night for him, only his second hat trick of his career.
1: So now the Sharks move on to take the Pittsburgh Penguins. Some thoughts on what they have to do tomorrow.
2: Yeah, you know what? There's been a lot of good moments in these games. I just feel like they have to dig in and find a way to get it done. It's not going to be easy back-to-back, but there are some positive signs. I like the pushback that they gave in the second period to tie the game. Hopefully they can start a little bit better, get that first goal, and get some confidence going.
1: Well, that's certainly the way it has to go, as the San Jose Sharks will take on the Pittsburgh Penguins tomorrow. And that, of course, will be at SAP Center at San Jose. And by the way, with that in mind, a special announcement from Amaury P. Gonzalez.
7: Prepárense, fanáticos de los Sharks. 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
1: That's right. 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We'd like to thank everybody for tuning into our broadcast tonight. Remind you that whenever the Sharks are on the ice, we're on the air. We appreciate the fact that you're there so loyally with us. Our statistician for tonight's game was Herman Sonneman. Our on-site engineer here in Utah, Aaron Jacobson. And our studio engineer at Network Central, Brian Welsh. For Jamal Mayers, I'm Dan Rusinowski, once again reminding you of tonight's final score. The Utah Mammoth 6, the San Jose Sharks 3. We're on the air at 6:30 tomorrow for Los Tiburones Night, Sharks and Penguins. Until then, so long from Utah.
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2: Continues for Ryan Warshawski and the San Jose Sharks as they hit the road to the place where they won their first game of the season last year. It went down to overtime last season. The Sharks don't care how it happens tonight, but they need a victory, and they want to get it against the Utah Mammoth. It's the Sharks and the Mammoth next on the San Jose Sharks Audio Network.
0: It's time to feel the teal. This is San Jose Sharks Hockey. Now, Sharks Warm-Up, brought to you by Toyota, proud sponsor of the San Jose Sharks. Toyota, let's go places.
2: From the Delta Center in beautiful Salt Lake City, Utah, the San Jose Sharks take on the Utah Mammoth for the only visit to this state, but the first of three meetings between these two clubs during the course of the regular season. Hi, everybody. I'm Dan Rusinowski, along with Jamal Mayers. And Jamal, this is where we were a year ago, the very first time the Sharks played Utah. The building looked a little different. The end zones weren't as nice as they are now. A little flatter because of the changes they've made since and steeper seating. But now the Sharks are looking for a steeper chance. And they'd love to do it in regulation, but they really don't care how they get a victory. They got it in overtime last year for their first win of the season, and they want to do it tonight against Utah.
3: Yeah, obviously getting off to a good start is critical, and a couple of tough losses to start the season. And then, not a great effort, I would say, against Carolina. So they really want to get back on track. And you talk to, the coaching staff, and they want these guys to play with a sense of urgency and know that you can't let this go along very much longer. And there's going to be a certain amount of pride and urgency for this group to come up with a victory here tonight. And not an easy task. Utah's a team that's started the season very well.
2: Well, they have, and they're coming off a game against the Calgary Flames, in which they won 3-1 on Wednesday right here at the Delta Center. And one of the most dangerous players against the San Jose Sharks over the last couple of years, J.J. Paterka, scored a beautiful goal in that particular game. He, along with Dylan Gunther and Logan Cooley, are a very speedy and very lethal line.
3: Yeah, they got a lot of young players, obviously, that are very talented offensively. Gunther, I believe, is one of the few players in the entire National Hockey League that can score from distance outside the top of the circles, has a tremendous shot, and is finding way to score goals in different ways. And you're right, they got a lot of younger guys in their group that can step up offensively, and certainly the Mammoth have a plethora of guys that, like you talk about, Keller, Nick Schmaltz, Gunther, Logan Cooley, Paterka. These are all younger players that are in their top six that have been able to find their way and contribute offensively. So not an easy task tonight for the Sharks.
2: Here's our roster report from Kaiser Permanente. Get care like a pro with Kaiser Permanente, the official team physicians of the San Jose Sharks. An appropriate sponsor for our roster report, given the fact that the Sharks have a few guys banged up that are going to keep them out of action tonight. One player who's going to make his San Jose Sharks debut this evening, and another player who thought he might be sitting out tonight, but is going to get in because of the injuries. Let's start with all of those. First of all, Timothy Liljegren put on the injured reserve list. He's going to be out for at least a week. We'll see what happens with that. But also on the injured list, Shakir Muhammadulin, who was supposed to play tonight, but yet something happened to him in practice within the last 2 days, and he is unable to go. And so that's why Sam Dickinson is going to play tonight. He had a pretty rough night in many respects against Carolina, as you might expect against a team with that sort of pedigree. But he's going to get a reprieve night tonight against Utah, against whom he played pretty well against in the preseason.
3: Yeah, I would like to see him respond. It certainly seems like a confident young man and a real nice kid, talking to him briefly this morning and the other day. You know, this is an opportunity. It's not always going to be a linear path for younger players. It's going to take time for them to find their way, and I think that this is part of the process.
2: Also on defense, John Klingberg will be missing the weekend, so he won't play in tomorrow's game against Pittsburgh either. And that's an injury that's been kind of lingering with him. And so that means that Vincent Iorio will make his San Jose Sharks debut. Some fans may recall a couple of seasons ago that at the Shark Tank, he played his first National Hockey League game against the Sharks in the uniform of the Washington Capitals, had an assist in the game, and Ryan Warshawski and the staff recognized that he was an interesting-looking prospect. Well, all he's done since then is won a couple of Calder Cups with the Hershey Bears of the AHL. That's something you really can't discount. And then the other thing that's happened is they tried to sneak him through waivers, but Mike Greer saw that and made the claim. And so here's another right-handed shooting defenseman named Vincent who's got size, just like Vinny Desharnais, who is going to be making his season debut tonight.
3: Yeah, and a real good opportunity for him to come on over here to the Sharks. And obviously, it doesn't really matter how it happens. Injuries, opportunity, you get put in the lineup. Your job as a professional is to, you know, kind of make you stay and find a way to stay in the lineup. So I know there's going to be internal competition. That's always a healthy thing, Dan. And I think that, obviously, Coach Warshawski wants to make sure that everybody knows that their spots aren't guaranteed, that you're fighting for ice time, fighting to stay in the lineup. And that goes for every single one of them, including Iorio.
2: And that definitely puts more internal competition at the defense position. Yep. Because the Sharks have a couple of guys in the American Hockey League that certainly can play in the NHL and have over the course of the last year. And I'm thinking about Lucas Carlson, and I'm thinking about Jack Thompson, among others. And so, obviously, San Jose's got a lot of choices in terms of their defensive lineup. But I want to get back to the phrase that you used, tension, adversity, inside the dressing room. You can't manufacture that. You can't fake it. But how do, if you're a veteran player, you get the most out of that when talking to your teammates that are young to get them to raise their level?
3: Well, I think what happens sometimes is you think you're doing enough. And I think the point is that you can do more. You can dig in more. And it's not about second efforts. That's a guarantee, must have second efforts. In order to win in the NHL, you need third and fourth efforts. And there's no better example to me than their best player, Macklin Celebrini, and the effort that he shows on both sides of the puck. So not easy for a younger guy to have a voice and kind of call out his teammates. But I really am a firm believer, as I said, that friction, sometimes that honest evaluation is important to getting everybody on the same page.
2: The Sharks players are definitely aware of it. I talked to Mario Ferraro and asked him about it this morning.
4: I think we know already in here. You know, we've experienced from previous years before this. So I don't think anybody's unaware of it. So I don't think we need to express anything to each other like we've had the last couple days of practice. You know, it's very clear that, you know, we have to get going here as quickly as possible, because it's hard to catch up in this league for sure. So we're in a position to do it tonight. You know, we have an opportunity here, and hopefully we take advantage of it. But yeah, I think everybody's aware of the situation. And I think we got some veterans in this league and some young guys that were here last year that from experience of last year, we know that it's hard to catch up. So I think we're going to, you know, everybody's on the same page with that.
2: Mario Ferraro of the Sharks and his teammates went 0-7-2 to start last season before coming here to Utah and winning 5-4 in overtime in that dramatic come-from-behind game in which Alex Wenberg got the game winner in OT on October the 28th. Today is October 17th. 11 days earlier, no time like the present, but Ferraro and his teammates certainly understand what's necessary. Now, Nick Leddy is a new member of the San Jose Sharks, and I wanted to talk to him a little bit about what he saw in the Carolina game where the Sharks need to definitely take stock of and maybe help them improve.
5: You look at a team like Carolina, I think consistency is a great word for them. They just do the same thing over and over again. They don't deviate from their game plan. And that's something we can take out of our page or their page and use on ours. And consistency is huge in this league. You know, it's easier to play fast and your chances will come. You just got to keep with it. Just and it showed like what they.
2: Nick Leddy's won a Stanley Cup championship, so he knows what he's talking about. And so does Ryan Warshawski, who basically described that game against Carolina as being men against boys in terms of where the teams are, in terms of their preparedness.
3: Yeah, and I won a cup with Nick Leddy. That's his cup that we were on the same team together. So, you know what, I think that there is recognition, there is an understanding, there is an awareness, if you will, by this group that there has to be a sense of urgency. And I think that you don't want to overdo it, but you don't want to be looking back in February and saying, you know what, if we would have started 500 in the first 10 games, we would have put ourselves in a better position to make the playoffs. So it's important for this group to take a step forward, and that's part of this process.
2: Well, they're 0-1-2 right now heading into game four of the regular season, so 2 points in their first three contests, but they need a victory, and they want to get it. And no better person to ask than a Stanley Cup champion and Nick Leddy as to finding the areas for improvement.
5: For us, and Wors has talked about it too, he got to be better at getting guys up on the glass, stopping their momentum and getting into our swarm and getting the puck out. Then comes quick plays. We got to make those plays, whether D, forwards. I think at the end of the day, it's going to come. We're going to keep building chemistry. We're going to keep building, those patterns in our own game, and we'll be able to play faster and smoother.
2: That's Nick Leddy of the San Jose Sharks, and he is one of the veterans that Ryan Warshawski is definitely counting on to maintain composure and to lift the level of play. And in fact, Warshawski, the Sharks head coach, after practice the other day, talked about what he expects.
6: It's the NHL. I mean, this is a man's league. You're playing for a lot. You are playing for the logo on your chest, but you're also playing for the name on the back of your jersey as well. There's some real truth to that. Your legacy and how you want to be remembered, and do you want to be the guy that helps fix us and gets us out of this thing, or you want to be the guy that is not the solution? So that's really what it comes down to.
2: He's pretty honest.
3: Yeah. He's right. I think that's the challenge for this group is, right, you want to be part of the solution or you're part of the problem. I think that the only way to change, turn things around is take care of your own business. Everyone do their own job and everything will take care of itself. And there's no better cure than winning a hockey game and the confidence that you get from that as a group. So I think it's important that they get that first victory and start feeling good about themselves.
2: It's also the first game of a back-to-back situation as the Sharks play the Pittsburgh Penguins tomorrow at SAP Center in San Jose. And, of course, looking at the out-of-town scoreboard, Pittsburgh's not playing. So they're enjoying the restaurants in San Jose and waiting for the Sharks to come tomorrow. But sometimes that works in favor of the team that played and traveled in the back-to-back just because you can get off to a better start. And then as the third period starts to linger on, that's where you have to play catch-up.
3: Yeah, it's you know what, I always try to turn it into a positive. And, you know, I like the fact that they're likely going to be an optional tomorrow. Probably don't have to skate in the morning. Can get rested up and ready for the second game. And you're just kind of feeling like you're ready to go back into game mode. So I enjoyed back-to-backs. I didn't really think about the energy level. You always find the energy. You always find the way to do it. So I enjoyed them. It made you think less about practicing and getting ready to play another game. That's the best part.
2: Big game tonight, though, for Yaroslav Askarov, who gets the start in net. Made his season debut against the Anaheim Ducks and let in 7, and a number of those he probably would like to have back. So I think this is a big night for him.
3: You're right. I think that it's a bounce-back effort is required for him. And, you know, the reality is that he's going to have to be better for them to win hockey games. And so no better opportunity than tonight.
2: Meanwhile, the Utah Mammoth last season, when they were known as the Utah Hockey Club, won 38 games for coach Andre Tourigny. They were only 7 points out of a playoff race, and the feeling is that they can make the next step, and they're thinking in the same terms where Anaheim might be right now.
3: Yeah, and you know what? Every team wants to get off to a good start. Every team has designs on making the playoffs and turning things around from the previous year. So training camp's one thing, start of the season is another, and, you know, I never forget the reminders that guys like veteran guys like Al MacInnis early on in my career would say, you know, we can't keep throwing away these early points because it'll come back to bite us. So it really made you start to understand how critically important every single game is. I think sometimes as well as a young guy, you're coming in from whatever it's junior or from college, and you look at it, you're like 82 games. Oh my goodness. The best thing any young player can do, in my opinion, is just take it day by day. Don't overlook and say we're playing 4 and 6 nights, we're playing 7 and 10, we're playing 15 games this month. Like, just take it day by day. That's the best approach, because you will find the energy.
2: Other lineup notes for the Sharks. Colin Graf gets back into action after sitting out the last game. I think that's going to be an interesting add with his speed and his ability on the penalty kill. Ryan Reeves stays in the lineup. There was some thought that he might sit it out. And as I mentioned earlier, Vinny Desharnais finally gets into action after sitting out the first 3 contests of the season, with the Sharks banged up quite a bit on the defensive position. As far as the Utah Mammoth are concerned, Sean Durzi is on the injured reserve list, so he will miss his 3rd consecutive game. Other guys that are not in, Alex Kerfoot has missed the first 4 games with an injury. Nick DeSimone and Andrew Agostino will be out, but Liam O'Brien will be in. And of course, for those who fill out the fight cards, think about Liam O'Brien and Ryan Reeves getting on the ice a couple of times. There could be a little bit of fireworks. We'll see.
3: Well, I know this. It wouldn't be a good matchup for O'Brien is to try to step to Ryan Reeves, who's arguably one of the toughest guys in the entire league. And I think it'd be great. But we'll see how the game goes. Those stage fights and things like that don't happen very often anymore.
2: Not anymore, indeed. Indeed, the Utah Mammoth are having some trouble scoring goals. They've got 8 goals in their first 4 games. Nick Schmaltz hasn't had goals in his last 5. He's somebody that generally plays well against the Sharks. And yes, Dylan Gunther had goals in the first 2 games, but his last 2, he has not scored. He's looking forward to seeing those Sharks uniforms and getting one, because in 4 career games against the Sharks, he's got 3 goals. And then there's Clayton Keller, the big leader for this team. Number 12 in the NHL in scoring last year with 90 points. He has kind of struggled a little bit. No points in his last 3 games. And again, he's looking for a little bit of tonic, as he's the last guy off the ice in warm-ups here.
3: Yeah, that's a young player that followed closely for the last little while. He's a St. Louis kid and, you know, an offensively gifted kid at over 90 points, I believe, last year. Still important for him to take another step in his career and find a way to get his team into the playoffs. So off to a tough start. Not really the start he wanted, because I'm sure he has designs on being a part of that Olympic team, and it's going to be important for him to get off to a good start.
2: We mentioned that Yaroslav Askarov will get the start tonight for the Sharks. For the Utah Mammoth, it'll be Karel Vemelka, who always seems to play pretty well against San Jose. Lifetime against the Sharks, he's got 4 wins in 7 games. And so far this season, in 2 contests, make that 3 for the Utah Mammoth. He has a 92.9 save percentage and a 1.67 goals against average. That not only speaks to his goaltending, but it also speaks to the defensive schemes that coach Andre Tourigny has with his hockey club.
3: Yeah, those are fantastic numbers. You know, over the course of a season, that those are Vezina type numbers. So certainly he's a guy who's their number one. There was some thought that we might not see him, that we might see the other goaltender, we might see Vanacek, but you know, that's, they decided to go with their starter, so it'll be a massive challenge here for the Sharks.
2: It's San Jose against Utah. That is our roster report from Kaiser Permanente. Get care like a pro with Kaiser Permanente, official team physicians of the San Jose Sharks. When we come back, Jamal will have the Toyota keys to the game. That's next on the San Jose Sharks Audio Network.
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2: The Sharks and the Utah Mammoth are coming off the ice and heading into their respective dressing rooms as they face off against each other for the first of three meetings on the year. The keys to tonight's game are presented by Toyota, proud sponsor of the San Jose Sharks. Toyota, let's go places. With the keys, let us go to Jamal Mayers.
3: Yeah, and I've got my three keys right here. I was telling you earlier. First one for me is establish the forecheck early. Going to be really important that they get to their game. I know that Coach Warsawski's liked the way the forecheck has been working, not just off the rush, they're generating chances in zone, which is critical, and them taking the next step. The second one, puck management at both blue lines. Got to make sure you take care of the puck. They're a very opportunistic group, the Utah Mammoths, so you got to make sure they're managing that puck, particularly at both blue lines. And finally, the third one, be hard on their skill. That means you got to be hard on Clayton Keller, you got to be hard on Dylan Gunther, and you also got to be hard on Logan Cooley. Those are the three really good young players for this Utah Mammoth team.
2: Those are the keys from Toyota, proud sponsor of San Jose Sharks hockey. Toyota, let's go places. We'll come back to the Delta Center right after this on the San Jose Sharks Audio Network.
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2: Well, who's the newest member of the San Jose Sharks? As of today, in the lineup tonight, it's Vincent Iorio. He is 6'4", he's 200-plus pounds. He's got a couple of Calder Cup championship rings with the Hershey Bears, two of the last three seasons. And he's got a real, real hunger to earn a National Hockey League job. His first NHL game was played against the Sharks at SAP Center in March of 2023, and he had an assist in that game. But the Sharks staff was very impressed with the way that he handled himself and have been watching him ever since. Since then, as I mentioned, he's won a couple of Calder Cups, and now he is a member of the Sharks after the waiver claim by Mike Greer. He gave us his reaction to getting to SAP Center's team.
7: It was good meeting the guys this morning. Long day yesterday. Glad to be here, and I'm excited to play.
2: That very first game against the Sharks way back a couple of years ago is one that is remembered by him forever.
7: Yeah, for sure. I mean, that first game holds a really special place in my heart. And, it's crazy. Some of the ironies and, how the world works. So, like I said, I'm really excited to be here and get to know the guys.
2: Iorio has gone through a couple of opportunities to be picked up by other teams, but this was the first time he ever went through it and got claimed.
7: First time going through the whole waiver process. I didn't really know what to expect. And that's why I really preach on, taking things day at a time.
2: What kind of a player is he? What type of a player? What type of strengths does he have? Vincent Iorio gave us a self-assessment.
7: Just a good, solid two-way defenseman. I pride myself on my D-zone closes and, my puck touches and puck breakouts. So for me, just to play my game, be confident and just be myself.
2: He just mentioned three things that are rather important to the Sharks coaching staff.
3: Yeah, and that's good awareness on his part of what he needs to bring on a night-to-night basis. And you know what? I'm sure he wants to get off to a good start, a new situation, new opportunity, and you're basically starting from scratch. So it's an opportunity for him to, reestablish himself and be a bona fide NHLer.
2: Tonight, the Sharks take on the Utah Mammoth here at the Delta Center. We'll continue with our Sharks warm-up pregame program with more after this on the Sharks Audio Network.
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2: It's been quite a season so far. The San Jose Sharks are 0-1-2, a couple of very disappointing losses, and then their last game against the Carolina Hurricanes, a game in which they were certainly beaten by a team that's one of the most disciplined in the entire NHL. The score in that one was the Hurricanes 5 and the Sharks 1. Well, all three games had very different qualities. And Mario Ferraro talked about how he saw that.
8: For sure. I mean, that's kind of our problem right now, is that we're not consistent enough. And that's the hard part about the NHL, is being consistent. It's as an individual, it's hard enough to make the league, but it's harder to stay here and be consistent enough to stay here. So as a team, it's easy to have one good game or one good period but can you do it consistently throughout the season and earn a playoff spot? So that's the challenge that we're trying to get through right now, and hopefully we find a little bit of it tonight and we carry it in, don't just do it tonight, but we continue it into our back-to-back and into our New York road trip. So it's a big one for us.
2: A big one indeed for the San Jose Sharks as Mario Ferraro understands exactly what's at stake. The Sharks looking for their first victory of this year. Go with Yaroslav Askarov in nets. Should be an interesting contest as the San Jose Sharks take on the Utah Mammoth. Head coach Ryan Warsawski's next on the San Jose Sharks Audio Network.
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9: Welcome to another edition of Coach's Chalkboard. I'm Dan Rusinowski in the state of Utah with head coach Ryan Warsawski. Well, you've lifted off. The season's underway. Still looking for your first win. To take a page out of the movie Apollo 13, what about the spaceship is good?
10: We've done some good things, and I know we want to think the world's coming to an end. The world is not coming to an end, and you know, it's still early. There's a small sample size of things that we need to obviously improve on, and there's some things that we've done well that we need to keep growing with and getting more consistent with it. So some good things. Obviously, last game was not us. The compete level needs to be corrected, and I think we've done that the last couple days, and now we got to go play and be on a mission here to get the result.
9: It's not totally unusual, but each game you've played has been different, hasn't it?
10: Yeah, very, very unique games, and that's what kind of happens when we've added a lot of new players to our group. You know, injuries have now hitting us here on the back end, so we got to keep growing this team and getting to our identity of a team and what we want to be. You know, that starts with our puck play and defending with high compete levels. So our guys have a good understanding of what it looks like. We did it against Vegas, didn't get the result, but we're going to get back on the horse tonight and have an understanding of what that looks like.
9: Coaching staff certainly goes through all of the opportunities and possibilities for the club. I want to ask about your veteran players. How do they create that sense of urgency amongst the rookies so that it's still productive and that it's not manufactured?
10: Yeah, for sure. That's the challenge, right, of from coaches to leadership group, challenging the players. You know, if you can't take constructive criticism, it's probably not the greatest business for you to be in. That's for everyone, and we've been, you know, having some of those conversations. And, you know, I think everyone in our group, you know, if we can give 3, 4, 5 more percent of what we've been playing with individually, that will help our team in overall, and that's, you know, something that we've talked about.
9: Vincent Iorio is a new member of your team. He played his very first NHL game against the Sharks a couple years ago. You know his coach from Washington. Tell us what the scouting report is.
10: Yeah, big, long, rangy, right shot defenseman. We think young, 22 years old, that can help move pucks, can defend. I remember watching him, you know, 2 years ago when he played his, you know, first NHL game against us, and really liked him. You know, talked to Mike about him, and we kind of had an eye on him there for a little bit, and obviously know Spence and giving us a good scouting report. It'll be a good opportunity for the young man, and we're excited to add him to our group.
9: Also, it's another added benefit in a sense that it adds the internal competition, doesn't it?
10: Yeah, for sure. And it gives us another guy in the back end, again, right shot, so it helps balance us out a little bit. So we're excited. I think he's going to be, you know, a fun one to work with. And it's first game and travel, so we'll have to play that into account. But we're excited.
9: How do you take advantage of, or how do you, on the road, deal with a tough team in Utah and the way that they react quickly to things?
10: Yeah, I think our start is going to be pretty important, right? And obviously it was an exhibition game, but our start wasn't great last time we were in this building. The altitude, short shifts, keep the game simple. We don't need to force anything through the neutral zone. That's what got us in trouble. So I think we have a pretty good game plan. We got to now go out and execute it.
9: Good luck.
10: Thanks, Dan.
9: And that's it for our Coach's Chalkboard show for today. Stand by. The Sharks are taking on the Utah Mammoth coming up next on the San Jose Sharks Audio Network.
0: Sharks warm-up has been brought to you by Toyota, proud sponsor of the San Jose Sharks. Toyota, let's go places. Now, stand by for San Jose Sharks hockey coming up next on the San Jose Sharks Audio Network.

0: Celebrini moving in, shooting it. He scores! Mecca gets the game winner in overtime. Throws it in front. Pallott the drive. 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Tries to center to Foley. It's off the stick. Foley shoots. He scores!
1: 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It's game time. 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
2: I'm Dan Musinowski along with Jamal Mayers at the Delta Center in Salt Lake City. The San Jose Sharks need a victory, and they'd love to get it tonight in the same city where they got their first win last season. Stand by. Teams are coming on the ice. We'll have the game next on the Sharks Audio Network. 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Celebrate responsibly. For the Sharks, it'll be the right-handed catching Yaroslav Askarov in nets to our left to start the very first period. On defense, it'll be Mario Ferraro. And the newest Shark, former Washington Capital, Vincent Iorio, who makes his Sharks debut this evening. And up front, Coach Ryan Warsawski starts Alex Wenberg, the hero of last year's game here at center, along with Tyler Toffoli and William Eklund on the wings.
3: And the Utah Mammoth are countering with Cooley at center with Gunther and Paterka, and on the back end, Sergachev and Simashev. And in goal will be Kirill Vermelka, number 70.
2: Referees tonight are Chris Schlenker and Trevor Hansen. The linesmen are Matt McPherson and Bevan Mills. Great to have you with us here from Utah. And welcome to all of you who are syncing up our Sharks Audio Network broadcast to the national television feed. Face-off is dropped, and we are underway in the first period. The Sharks put the puck into their own goaltender, and Askarov played it ahead. Pass off the skate of Wenberg. Now here comes Paterka moving in, and a shot from the right-wing side taken by Cooley gets blocked by the San Jose defense. The Sharks can't clear it out. Here comes Gunther from the right circle. Another block shot. Wide. Rebound. Hit the outside of a net. Off the inboard. Carom for Cooley. And the Sharks are scrambling, but they get out of the zone. And they lift one in the air, courtesy of Tyler Toffoli and Mario Ferraro's dump-in. Boy, that was close.
3: It was a fortuitous bounce off the inboards. Really put the Sharks in a tough situation there. And Askarov couldn't get back to the post, but the puck eluded the opportunity.
2: Line change for the Sharks. Macklin Celebrini is out there with Jeff Skinner and Philip Kurashev. They lose the puck at the offensive blue line, and here comes the Mammoth with speed. Barrett Hayton across the line. Sends left. Schmaltz moves in with the shot. Save made. Rebound put behind Askarov and through the crease and wide by Schmaltz on a severe angle rebound. At center ice, the Sharks managed to get it out, and the Mammoth are playing with speed and intensity to start this game. They move in again. On the left side, Hayton to Keller. Checked there by Nick Leddy, who knocks the puck away. Leddy stayed with Keller all the way to the near boards. They fight for it. Keller won it, but a pass back to the point goes all the way back in his own zone, and the Sharks are breathing a huge sigh of relief. Just about a minute and a half gone by in a scoreless first period.
3: Two great opportunities for Utah there. That top line is going to be tough to handle with Keller and Nick Schmaltz. They certainly have a lot of speed and skill.
2: Nothing the score. Will Smith is on the ice right now as the Sharks send a long pass all the way down. That was intended for him, but it was way off the mark. Icing is the call against San Jose, and so they bring it all the way back.
3: Yeah, I think the key is going to be is managing that puck through the neutral zone and understanding that this is a team in Utah that can counter extremely well. So putting those pucks in good areas, getting them behind the goal line, looking to play that grinding type of game is probably more conducive to what the Sharks want to do.
2: Jack McBain wins the faceoff against Ty Dellandrea. Ian Cole on the left point for Utah is able to shoot one in. McBain took it off his backhand, couldn't play it, but Cole streaks in, lets the shot go from the left wing boards, sticked aside by Askarov, and the Sharks bank one out. All the way back into the Utah zone, Lawson Krause, the big burly winger, back to get it, and Utah moving from right to left, skates to center. No score, first period, 2 minutes, 10 seconds gone by, in period number one, as right now here at the Delta Center, the crowd just settling in, but Utah has been dominating the puck possession. Lawson Krause sends it off of a defenseman. It hits Askarov, made the stick save. Another close call, but Will Smith lifts one out to center. Lawson Krause moves it back across. That is offside against the Utah Hockey Club. And the Sharks barely have had the puck here in the first 2.5 minutes of this first period. Why don't we pause 10 seconds for station identification on the San Jose Sharks Audio Network.
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2: I'm Dan Rusinowski along with Jamal Mayers. Tonight we're in Utah. Tomorrow the Sharks will be taking on the Pittsburgh Penguins at SAP Center on Los Tiburones night. And we will have all of the full festivities there. Down the left side, here comes Liam O'Brien for Utah, moving in one-on-one against Ferraro. Ferraro blocked that shot attempt. Now we've got a shaken-up player, Brandon Tanev, who's on his knees, getting up slowly. Looks like he got hit by something, and the Sharks get out of the zone as Tanev now is hobbling on his way back toward the Utah bench.
3: Yeah, that's I know exactly where he got hit, on the outside of his knee. Your leg goes kind of dead when that happens. Not a good feeling.
2: Here comes Utah moving back in. Oh, boy, one of the officials, Matt McPherson, took a tumble in a big collision there on the far side that knocked J.J. Paterka off the puck. But Paterka gets it back on the point. Throws it toward the front of the net. It whistles wide. Rebound, Ferraro backhands it forward, and Wenberg tips one all the way down. Icing is the call against San Jose once again.
3: Yeah, you're noticing when Utah goes from low to high, meaning they have the puck below the goal line, they pass it up to the point, they purposely put their F3 at the blue line. That is really difficult to handle. You're forcing either the center or the defenseman to want to come all the way out to the blue line. I think it's really important that you let them have the puck out there, keep things to the outside.
2: Faceoff coming to the right side of Yaroslav Askarov. No score first period. Puck dropped, and Wenberg wins the draw from Hayton. Angled off the outside boards there by Vincent Iorio, the newest Shark. And a tip by Toffoli at the Utah blue line gets the puck in deep. Sent around the boards, but Letty held it in. Letty fed it to the left circle, intercepted. Marino poked it forward with Schmaltz's help, and here comes Barrett Hayton. Feeds it on the right wing side, kind of put it into traffic there. So Marino's going to turn it backwards and give to his partner Mikhail Sergachev, and the Utah team will hang on to it there and get things reorganized. Nothing to score, first period. It's been all Utah since the drop of the puck here in terms of puck possession and opportunities. Right now, Schmaltz has at his own blue line, feeds left side. Simashev tried to force it through Kurashev. Kurashev blocked it. Now he takes the puck back and moves down the right wing for the Sharks. He's got Skinner to help him out over there, but a little chip in. Simashev knocked it away along with Sergachev, and the Utah team is able to shoot one all the way down. No icing on the play. Dmitry Orlov back to get it for Sharks hockey, and he circles behind his own net and starts to move up the middle. Sharks skate from left to right in the first period as Orlov carries to the red line and flicks in. He's headed back to the bench. Sharks change the D. Sam Dickinson just got pickpocketed and manhandled by Gunther, who flips it through him on the left wing side to Cooley. Dickinson getting back now as Paterka grabs at the near side, and Dickinson finishing his check on Gunther. That's a good recovery. Dickinson fluttering it behind the net around the far boards, looking for Celebrini. Good pinch, though, by veteran Olli Maatta, the two-time Stanley Cup champ, that blocked it, but the Sharks do break out. A pass on the right off the stick of the backhand of Kurashev. It goes all the way into the offensive zone. Colin Graffin forechecking, steals the puck. Sanders in front, just missed Alandria, and the puck comes all the way back to Askarov, who gets out of the net quickly and sends that smart pass up to center ice, where Dickinson dumps the rest of the way down for a change. Sharks forecheck now. They're trying to get that going with Delandria in the offensive zone. But the Utah team gets it around him, and a long pass goes up ice, and here's Krause at the Sharks line. Cherry picking a bit, tips left corner, gets it back behind the goal line. Ferraro defending there, but McBain got it through both those players. Iorio backhanded it forward, couldn't get it out. Here's Krause shooting it. Body save made by Askarov. Rebound, poke wide. Far boards now kept in by Marino. Tremendous pressure by the Utah team right now as the Mammoth throwing it around the boards. On the point, Michael Carconi deliberately shoots one wide. Looked for a good end board, Karam, but it was a better one for the Sharks. Delandria hustled back. He got body checked there into the boards, but he was able to poke it up the right wing side and get it out, and the Sharks badly needed a change.
3: Yeah, and a really good job by Goudreau. Ferraro broke his stick, so he was smart enough to get him his stick, and then was intuitive enough to get his own another stick from the bench, all without getting into too much trouble defensively.
2: And now Wenberg comes back across the blue line, but the Sharks just ahead of the play and offside. So we have a break in the action. Tonight's game is coming to you from the Delta Center in Salt Lake City. 6:17 gone by in the first period. The score, the San Jose Sharks nothing and the Utah Mammoth nothing. 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
2: 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Well, we've got Brandon Tanev back on the ice for Utah after he hobbled off the ice his last shift. So I think you were right. He got a little stinger on the outside of the knee, and he's okay.
3: Yeah, I think he's fine. I don't miss that feeling. That does not feel good. For a few seconds, you're not quite sure your leg's still there.
2: Nothing-nothing the score here is off the draw. The Sharks from the blue line dump it inside the Utah Mammoth zone. They go into forecheck. It pops out in front. Knocked aside by Vemelka's quick stick. And now Barkley Goodrow grinding it out. Sends one back toward the point. A really good effort by Liam O'Brien. Tipped it past Dickinson. Dickinson getting in the way. Boy, that was close to a penalty. But getting back there, Desharnais has for the Sharks. Came over to the left side of the D and helped to backhand it out. Kevin Stenlin, neutral zone for Utah, gets to O'Brien. One-on-one against Dickinson again. Dickinson getting back. Pummeled a little bit there by O'Brien, but he won the battle, and the Sharks get it out. And now in the neutral zone, it'll be Sergachev for Utah, flipping it over to Clayton Keller. The St. Louis area native put it off the stick of Hayton, but now trailing the play. Sergachev, long shot, easy save on the glove by netminder Askarov.
3: Yeah, really good job by Dickinson twice on two retrievals, getting heavily pressured by O'Brien, and he does a nice job of fending him off physically and making the right play. It's kind of difficult. At the same time, being physical, making a nice soft play to his partner. Just a brilliant play there by Sam, getting out of the zone easily.
2: No score, first period. Hayton, Keller, Schmaltz up front. Mammoth win the draw. It's Keller, left circle, shot! And a stick save down low, made there by Askarov. Sharks can't clear it out. Nice job by Sergachev to keep it in against Eklund. But now Eklund intercepts a pass off Schmaltz, and here comes San Jose. William Eklund to center ice. Cross-corner dump into the right corner. Toffoli couldn't quite get there. A little collision in the corner there at the near side. The official, Schlenker, getting up a little bit slowly after Nick Schmaltz ran into him. And now the puck is put over the glass, around the boards, off that glass and out of play. Just checking to see if the ref is okay.
3: Yeah, kind of a weird situation there where Schmaltz has a tremendous amount of speed and he ends up loses his edge and slides right into the corner, right into the referee there, ends up knocking him over. And you're right, he got up a little gingerly there. I believe it was Chris.
2: It was Schlenker.
3: Schlenker. But he seems to be okay. He's a ref. He's a tough cookie. He'll be fine.
2: Well-conditioned athlete.
3: That's it.
2: They have to be. They're on the ice for 60 minutes. Off the draw, Sharks win it. Celebrini poked it back. Nick Leddy in the point, tees up. He had Celebrini open on the right wing circle, but somehow Stenlin got his stick on that and stopped it. That might have saved a goal. Cleared back out by Utah. On the right wing side, Dylan Gunther. He's got a great shot. Drops it backwards to the D at the red line. Wound up on the left side by veteran Nate Schmidt, and he taps in. Leddy back to get it, loses on the check, but now he knocks down his man from behind. That's Paterka, who got basically cross-checked by Leddy from behind, and that's going to be an easy penalty against the Sharks. They're going to call him for tripping, but he is on his way to the penalty box here for the next couple of minutes.
3: I don't like the call. I think Nick Leddy did the right thing there and pushing his guy off the puck. I don't think that's tripping.
2: Well, they call it that. At 8:07 of this scoreless first period. And the Utah Mammoth power play will step onto the ice. There's been a lot of talk around here about the man advantage for Utah. They, so far this season, are 1-for-16 on the power play. They're 0 for their last 14. And Andre Tournier got a little bit short with the media when they asked him about it because he said, are you watching the same game I am? We're getting a lot of chances. They just haven't gone in.
3: Yeah, and I think that this power play kind of scares me with all the different options they have.
2: Cooley, Gunther, two of those options. Sergachev on one point, Keller on one wing. Here's Gunther left circle. Feeds down low, Schmaltz sends across to Keller underneath the seam. Back to the point. Now it's Gunther left circle. Shoots. It's blocked by Vinny Desharnais, and it's out of the zone.
3: Really good job there by Desharnais, presenting himself, making himself big, and taking away that pass to the goal line.
2: Here comes Sergachev, right to left. A little angle play from the left wing side after a give and go with Cooley, but it gets blocked. Cooley gets it back for the power play for Utah. Flips it back from the left point. Keller moves in, feeds into the corner. Gunther reverses it back to the left point. There's Sergachev. He's being watched closely by Barkley Goodrow. Sends it across the ice to Nick Schmaltz. Now it's thrown behind the net. Another penalty coming up. It's going to be against Orlov as he got a stick underneath Cooley and tripped him up. So the extra skater coming on now for Utah, and they send a shot to the net right on as the captain, Clayton Keller, wanted to get that touch made. And so it was covered up by Askarov, and now the Sharks, Jamal, are down two men for the next minute.
3: Yeah, that's a tough call right there.
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1: Nick Schmaltz has been looking to get a goal. He hadn't had one in his last five games, dating back to last season. But he gets the pass in the middle, and he beats Askarov. That is a 5-on-3 power play goal for Utah. And Schmaltz, with his first of the year, takes the 1-0 lead.
2: Well-executed play there in the 5-on-3. You had so many different options. You're worried about Gunther's one-timer in the lane. You're worried about Sergachev up top. And then they run a little quick give-and-go down low, and Schmaltz makes no mistake wiring that to the low glove side.
1: So the assist will go to Cooley and Keller. Number one for Schmaltz at 9:38, 5-on-3. And so an 0-for-14 streak on the power play comes to an end for the Utah Mammoth. And they're still on the man advantage for a minute and a half with Orloff in the box. Off the faceoff, here comes the Mammoth attack. Up to the San Jose Sharks blue line. They dump it in. Iorio in his first game stopped it. Got it around the boards and out. Right now, Vincent Iorio is out there with Nick Leddy. And up front, there's a combination of Delandria and Colin Graf. Power play hockey here for Utah, but Delandria has been playing well. Takes a bump from Kraus, but he stole the puck away from Peterka. Swings it around, not out of the zone. And Kraus had a chance in front of a net, but he fanned on it and went wide. Schmidt keeps it in. Cross ice, Hayton back to Schmidt. Veteran Schmidt goes to Peterka, fires one, and boy, there were men in front of the net. Jack McBain was looking for a tip, couldn't get it, and it whistled through the crease and wide. Another chance sent across the ice. At the near side, it's Hayton back skating. 30 seconds on the power play for Utah as they send to the right circle. Tic-tac and maybe a toe. A backhand chance there for Kraus. Goes over the top of the net and wide and off the glass. Utah keeps the pressure on. They lead 1-0. Hayton with the power play sending it across the rink. Sharks can't stop it. Peterka grabs it. Went back to Schmidt. He shoots. Glove save. Great stop by Askarov, who does the splits and grabs it with his right-handed glove and hangs on with 14 seconds left in the Dmitry Orlov penalty.
2: Yeah. I'd really like to see the penalty killers for the Sharks keep them to half ice. I think Colin Graf, a couple instances there, he thinks he's in that lane keeping him on half of the ice, but he's not. And when you allow them to get the top that easy, they can work both sides. So it's really incumbent to keep them to half ice. Makes it a lot easier to read off of each other.
1: Well, we're down to the final 14 seconds of the second penalty. Utah's in front 1-0. The goal by Schmaltz, his first from Cooley and Keller, 5-on-3 at 9:38, ending an 0-for-14 streak that the Mammoth had on the man advantage. Now they've got Stenlin taking the draw against Wenberg. Stenlin wins the faceoff. Keller tips it back to Sergachev. Keller wants it back. He gets it on the right point. Moves to the circle and shoots. Save made. Askarov. Rebound. There's Desharnais again defensively to knock it aside. Final seconds ticking off on Orlov's penalty. Pucks at center ice. And it's over. Orlov's back out. Good job by Wenberg to force it back. And Orlov makes his way back to the San Jose bench. And Macklin Celebrini jumps on. But Utah keeps the pressure on. Here's Schmaltz getting around the D. Losing on the check at the last minute to Ferraro. That was a big recovery for San Jose right there as the puck's out.
2: Yeah, you got a little bit of puck watch in there. Ferraro does, and Schmaltz makes him pay. Takes that puck to the net and almost is able to tuck it in, creating an opportunity.
1: So Utah's 1-for-2 on the power play. They lead it 1-0. And we've played 11 and a half minutes of this first period, Jamal. And the Sharks have yet to get a shot on goal. Maybe they'll get one here. Celebrini to Skinner. Little backhand chance on net. That's a save by Vemelka to the short side. And so it took them almost 12 minutes to get their first shot on goal of this game. They played the last 20 minutes against Carolina without a shot. That was only the fourth time in Sharks history that that happened. Back inside the San Jose end. Dickinson. Angle pass to the right. Skinner at the red line shoots in. Sent behind the net now in the Utah zone. Veteran Ian Cole back there puts on the brakes. Eklund watching on the forecheck. Eklund with Toffoli on the wings in the middle. Wenberg. Here comes the Cooley line, though, with speed. He can fly. Cooley down the left. In front, Dylan Gunther. And it's fired to the goal. What a save off Peterka by goaltender Askarov. That's maybe his biggest stop.
2: Heck of a save.
1: Right now on the right side. That's going to keep the team in it. It's only 1-0 Utah. Shots are 10-1 in favor.

favor of the Mammoth. It's now the Sharks' forecheck to try to get something going. Kept in there by Toffoli. Turns and shoots. Save Vemelka. Drops it back behind his own net. That was from 64 feet out, right on the blue line, as a keep-in by Toffoli wound up on the goal. Fed out to center ice now by Utah. The Mammoth sending it back to the Sharks' blue line. Ferraro is there. Sends to the middle of Will Smith. He carries up to the red line on left wing and backhands into Utah territory. Sharks into forecheck. Big body hit there behind the goal line by Delandria. Smith kept it in, trying to look for his man on the right in Colin Graff, but Schmidt and Keller got in the way, and here comes the Mammoth attack. An elite pass for Keller from Schmaltz is off of his stick. That would have been a breakaway had he been able to stop it. Instead, Orloff deflects a pass over to the right side of Askarov. 1-0 in favor of the Utah Mammoth right now as the Mammoth pick it up here. Schmaltz on the slot, score!

0: Well, that's a pretty looking play, Jamal, but it's not one you're going to see very often, as Schmaltz got behind the defense and kind of a turnaround pass there from the sideboards by the Utah Mammoth. And that is why Schmaltz was wide open in front. He slipped underneath Orloff and snapped one home to make it 2-0. He's gone the first four games without a goal. Now he's got two of them, 2-0 in favor of Utah.
1: Yeah, this play was all created by Barrett Hayden and his ability to protect the puck and make a little bit of a slip play. He makes that little slip play to Clayton Keller, and Keller does a little bit of a spinorama and finds his buddy Nick Schmaltz, who makes no mistake.
0: So another spinning pass by Clayton Keller. So Keller's got two assists. This one is Keller and Hayden assisting on this one, and it is 2-0, both goals by Nick Schmaltz of the Utah Mammoth. Back to action now. Dmitry Simashev, still looking for his first points in the NHL, sends one forward down the left. And Michael Carcone got bumped a little bit by Desharnais there. Ends up back in the Utah zone, and the Sharks make the line change as it goes in deep. Toffoli, Wennberg, Eklund up front, Iorio and Ferraro on D. Coming back the other way, O'Brien's in the forecheck. Hammers his man Ferraro in the corner to the left side of goaltender Askarov. Sharks pick it back up, though. Eklund, nice play, got through some traffic. And now Toffoli shoots in, and Eklund's giving chase behind the net. Eklund and Toffoli get there. Toffoli worked it free, put it back to Ferraro. Cross ice, Iorio, back to Ferraro, middle of the ice. Shoots one, blocked in front. Little backhand chance attempted there by Wennberg, but it gets blocked. Iorio keeps it in on the point. Good job by him, but a pass forward gets deflected, and it's loose on the boards and pops back out to center. Stop by Iorio. Sharks are down 2-0 in this one. They gun one in. Ferraro sends in deep, and the Sharks need changes. Kurashev has stepped on the ice. He's looking for the play. Can't get it. They slip it by him. Here's Keller again with speed. Veering was right across the Sharks' line, carrying it along the boards, sending a backhand pass toward the slot, knocked away, and Celebrini gets the pass pushed ahead to him, and he's down the left wing with speed himself. He's across the line. Kind of got interfered with by the referee on the far side of the ice. Can Celebrini get around him? Not exactly. Now it's Kurashev working it free to Celebrini in the left corner. Celebrini behind the Utah Mammoth net. He cuts to the near side, playing with determination, turning, losing an edge, falling down, and Utah is able to clear it back to center ice. Shots are 11-2 in favor of Utah. 2-0, the Mammoth leading the Sharks. We've only got 4.5 remaining in this first period. And here come the Mammoth again. Down the right side, Gunther has it up against the boards. Kind of got bumped a little bit, lost control of it. The Sharks able to poke it to center ice, but there's Gunther back-checking, getting it at the red line and maintaining possession. Then on the right side, Simashev, one-on-one against Letty. He crosses the line. He's checked by Letty. Letty ends up with the puck off the boards, but he gave it right back to Simashev. And now the loose play on the right side. Krause in there one-on-one. Letty fighting for control of the play. A big scrum for it. Barkley Goodrow trying to poke at it. Also Orloff back there in the middle of the traffic with Krause. Four players in there kind of scrumming for it to the left side of Askarov. And finally Orloff worked it free and confidently put it to the middle. That's where Ryan Reeves picks up. He carries out, leads for Goodrow. Down the right wing across the blue line. Sharks trying to get back in this one as Gaudette to the point. And the shot, not all of it there for Dickinson, but it was blocked by McBain. Dickinson another chance, rips another one wide. Desharnais shoots. Save made there from the right point by Vemelka. Rebound spin around the boards there by Gaudette. Stopped by Dickinson, reverses it behind the goal line. Sent out in front by Goodrow as he got clobbered behind the goal line by Jack McBain. In front of the net, though, it's Gaudette shooting it. Kick save made. Rebound picked up. Kicked at there by Desharnais. And Dickinson sends in deep. This fourth line generating something here for the Sharks.
1: Yeah, a heck of a shift by the Sharks' fourth line. Holding on to pucks, having the release behind the net, going from low to high, and then getting traffic in front.
0: And now they make the change, and Eklund will slip by Sergachev, and he puts on the brakes in the corner. Spins it around in the offensive zone to Toffoli. To the point, Iorio. Throws to Ferraro. Winds up, shoots one right on net through a screen. Save made by Vemelka. And he covers up by falling to his knees and making the stop. 2:39 to go in this first period. We've got a break in the action. This broadcast is coming to you from the Delta Center in Salt Lake City with the score. The Utah Mammoth 2, the San Jose Sharks 0. This is the San Jose Sharks Audio Network.
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0: Get ready, Sharks fans. Los Tiburones Night is back tomorrow. 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It's always a fun night at the Shark Tank when we have Los Tiburones night. Right now, the Sharks would like to make this a fun night, but it's been a fun night for Utah fans as their team has been impressive.
1: Yeah, they have. They play with a ton of pace. They play with a lot of skill, and they really do a really good job defending. They're not in their zone very long.
0: 2-0 Utah off the faceoff, though, in the Utah zone. It's Eklund carrying it behind the net. Sent back to the point off the right boards. Iorio keeps in. Gives back to Eklund. Takes the pass. Moves in on Smith. Takes the backhand from a severe angle. It was a good idea by Eklund. Very competitive, but a good save by Vemelka to hold on.
1: A really good shift. Holding on to pucks. He's trying to find Toffoli there. Doesn't use him. Goes to the point. Opportunity for a little bit of a give and go there. Elects to hold on to it. Takes the puck to the net himself hard. That's how you're going to create opportunities for your teammates.
0: Well, the faceoff coming up to the left side of Karel Vemelka. By the way, Vemelka and Askarov, both right-handed catching goaltenders. Kind of interesting. You don't see that all that often.
1: No, you don't. I like that for a righty. I'm a righty, so low blocker's an option.
0: Off the faceoff, it's John Marino sending it up the right side. Keller has an open spot in the middle of Hayton. He stick handles across the San Jose line, but Iorio stepped up to him, so it forced Hayton to send it in deep. But Keller is there, works free to the right side. Hayton got there quickly, feeds it back to the point. Marino on the right side, cross ice Schmidt, the shot save made. Rebound, that's a good kicking motion by defensive center Wenberg to knock it out of the slot and back to the corner. And now Wenberg tips it up the boards, not quite out though. Schmaltz keeps it in. Keller has got two assists already to Schmaltz's two goals. Keller shoots, that one went wide. Rebound kept in by Schmidt over near side to Schmaltz. These guys are buzzing in the first period. Eklund, good body check, knocked down Keller. And now he picks up the puck and muscles it out to center ice. That's where Wenberg picks up. He's at the end of his turn, gets blasted into the boards there, but holds his ground against Nate Schmidt. Poked the puck free. Now Jeff Skinner coming in there to get a little piece of it. Now Kurashev chasing it down as the Sharks try to complete the line change. And Utah sends all the way down the ice, but no icing on the play as they rule that Orloff could have gotten back. Finally, Wenberg's off the ice. Celebrini is on with his line mates, Skinner and Kurashev. 2-0 in favor of Utah as the Sharks scramble to get some chances before the end of this period. About a minute five to go. Good back check by Kurashev, kept it in. Tip over to Celebrini, shoots one from the left circle. Stick save made by Vemelka, one of his better ones that he's made. Less than a minute remaining in the period. With speed, Paterka moves out. Nice move on Goodrow. Moves down the left side as the Sharks change. Ian Cole gets the pass, bodied up by Celebrini, but knocks it in deep. Macklin's behind his own goal line. Puts it off of a skate. Takes it himself. Moves it up the right side of the ice. Got out of the zone. His first pass got stopped, but he fed it across the rink to Letty. And now he heads back to the bench with 30 seconds to go in the period. Dickinson is back there, angles it forward, intercepted by Carcone, but a man is in the zone, so he has to let it go. Now here's Dickinson to center. 20 seconds to go in the period. On the right side, Goodrow shoots one in from the blue line. Ryan Reeves is in there, trying to get a piece of it, but lost it on the check to Simashev. Good back check by Barkley. Goodrow deflects a pass for McBain, but it's still not out of the woods yet as a centering attempt by Utah goes off of a stick and cleared out to center. 5 seconds left in the period, and that will do it for period number one.
1: Not the Sharks' best period. I actually thought they defended well. They had trouble against that top line. When that top line was out there, they were difficult to handle. I'm talking about Hayden, Schmaltz, and Keller. Going to have to find a solution and a different matchup to make sure that they are negated.
0: Shots on goal in the first period. 11 for Utah, and it ended up being 7 for the Sharks, but it took them 11 minutes to get their first shot on goal.
1: Yeah, I like the second half of the period for the Sharks. I think they got some energy from the fourth line, created some in-zone opportunities and some sustained zone time, and I think that if they can build off of that, getting pucks behind the defense, that's going to be the magic sauce.
0: At the end of one period of play here in Salt Lake City, the score, the Utah Mammoth 2 and the San Jose Sharks 0. Back in a moment on the San Jose Sharks Audio Network. The Sharks trail 2-0 to the Utah Mammoth at the end of the first period here at the Delta Center in Salt Lake. 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Perhaps you'd like to come tomorrow. And now a special announcement from Amaury P. Gonzalez.
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0: That's right. 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How many opportunities are Sharks fans going to get to actually see one of the greatest players of all time?
1: Not many. And you think about it, especially since he's in the East, obviously, it's once a year. And it's, you know, how many more years is he going to play? Maybe three or four? Really cool opportunity for Sharks fans to see one of the best ever lace him up. So he's had a tremendous career, and he's not done. But the question is, will he stay a Pittsburgh Penguin forever?
0: Well, that is the ultimate question, obviously. And the one advantage from a Penguin standpoint is that he's got three Stanley Cups there. So he's not chasing a Stanley Cup. So the thought of leaving probably isn't necessarily on his mind.
1: Well,
0: but he would like to go for one more, wouldn't he?
1: I would disagree. I think his belly's never full. Players of that caliber, of that ilk, are wired to play in the playoffs. I think it's a shame that he hasn't played in 3 years in the playoffs.
0: Well, in that case, you're right,
1: you
0: because
1: know what
0: it's
1: mean?
0: Been a couple of years.
1: It has been a while.
0: I didn't think of it that way. But bottom line is that Amaury P. Gonzalez will be calling the action with Jesus Zarate on the Sharks Audio Network's Spanish language channel tomorrow, as you probably just heard from his full message about Los Tiburones night. But it will also be broadcast on the SAP alternative audio programming side of the NBC Sports California telecast. So
1: oh,
0: if
1: nice.
0: You want to get it in Spanish, you can get it on TV and on radio.
1: Oh, I love it. That's awesome.
0: We've been doing that here for a few years, and the guys do a great job. Amaury P. Gonzalez, legendary Spanish language broadcaster, and Jesus Zarate, one of the young guys coming out. He's been with the San Francisco 49ers and has helped call the action on the Sharks Audio Network in Spanish on the opportunities that we've done that. So that's an exciting thing tomorrow. Go to sjsharks.com/tickets and get your seats right now. Right here, pretty good seat for every single spot in this building. It's in the lower bowl, at least. The San Jose Sharks, though, trail by the score of 2-0 to the Utah Mammoth. When we come back, we will continue with our intermission. Take a look at the out-of-town scoreboard next on the San Jose Sharks Audio Network. Welcome back to the Delta Center in Salt Lake City. I'm Dan Rusinowski along with Jamal Mayers. Time now to take a look at the out-of-town scoreboard around the world of hockey. 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Only three other games in the National Hockey League, and if I can make one beef, Jamal, the Pittsburgh Penguins are not one of the three teams. They're back at home enjoying all of our great restaurants in downtown San Jose, relaxing, probably watching the game or maybe at least listening to the game right here on the Sharks Audio Network and thinking about tomorrow. But there are three other games. One of them is Vancouver at Chicago. Blackhawks have a 2-0 lead over the Canucks. Tyler Bertuzzi and Ryan Donato have the goals in that one. Other score to report, Red Wings have defeated the Tampa Bay Lightning 2-1 in overtime. Dylan Larkin, the game-winning goal at 3:36 of OT. But the other interesting story, Axel Sandin-Pelikka, a rookie getting his first goal. He's an offensive defenseman, a part of a long-standing tradition of Detroit Red Wings young players from Scandinavia. He is a Finn, and he is somebody that people are really excited about.
1: Yeah, no, it's a really, really great skating. Not a big defenseman, but great skating defenseman who has tremendous offensive instincts.
0: They've also got Simon Edvinson, too, who's a good up-and-coming guy. He was selected one pick before William Eklund was in that particular draft. Alex Ovechkin has his first goal of the season for the Washington Capitals, and the final score in this game was the Capitals 5 and the Minnesota Wild 1. Dylan Strome also had his first two goals of the season, and Ovechkin had a big night, added an assist on the very first goal that they scored. So the great eight continues to move along.
1: Finding a way to get it done, isn't he?
0: Yeah, he sure is. He's the all-time greatest goal scorer ever, and he's really one of the greatest players ever to play.
1: Absolutely. His shot is tremendous. His His passion for the game is what's allowed him to do this for so long.
0: And I don't think it's an exaggeration to say that nobody celebrates a Stanley Cup championship better than Alex Ovechkin.
1: Or a goal or anything, for that matter.
0: Meanwhile, the Sharks aren't celebrating right now. They're down 2-0, and they were totally dominated in the first 10-11 minutes of this first period by the Utah Mammoth. They finally got their act together a little bit and their bearings with some good work, and I think that the whole key to it was that fourth line that started things going with Barkley Goodrow, Adam Gaudette, and Ryan Reeves.
1: Yeah, they did. They understand their role, the time, the score, the situation. Now the momentum was clearly in the favor of the Utah Mammoth, and that's the job of a bottom six players. They're veteran guys that recognize we got to change things around, and they certainly went out and did their best to do just that, creating zone time and opportunities in front of the net. I think the Sharks had trouble, obviously, against the Hayton line with Keller and Schmaltz, but also that Cooley line with Paterka and Gunther. They're all young. They're all can skate. They possess the puck. They hold on the pucks. Really going to be important that they put the pucks in good areas and make them come 200 feet.
0: By the way, the San Jose Barracuda are not playing tonight, but they're going to play their second game of the season tomorrow. While the Sharks are taking on Pittsburgh at SAP Center, the Barracuda will be on the road in Bakersfield, taking on the Bakersfield Condors. That brings us up to date with the out-of-town scoreboard, brought to you by our friends at the Hilton San Jose. Hilton for the stay. 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It's the first intermission. The Utah Mammoth lead the Sharks 2-0 after one. We'll be right back on the San Jose Sharks Audio Network. 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What it's all about here is the San Jose Sharks have got to kind of gather things up in there and see what they've got inside to pull out from this 2-0 deficit. They've been up 2-0, but Jamal, and they've lost games like that, so they can come back and win one, too.
1: Absolutely, and you know what? I'm going to go with the positive. Askarov, I think, has been better.
0: Great.
1: He's made, like, three or four really, really good saves. That's important. And I think that the focus for me is you don't have to get both goals back in the first 3 minutes. It's let's play the right way for the first 10 minutes. Let's get one in the first 10 minutes. You get one, then it's 2-1. And then you can start building some momentum and go from there.
0: All you have to do is plant one or two seeds of doubt in the other team's dressing room on their bench. And then all of a sudden the game can break wide open.
1: Yeah, and I think that, you know, there also needs to be a certain level of patience to doing the right things for the Sharks team. And that's getting to their identity, getting to their grind game, getting to the front of the net. I think that their D are open. If they go low to high and get traffic, look for high tips that they practice. They've been trying to practice that as well. I think there's an opportunity there to make those create those opportunities.
0: What do you think of Vincent Iorio in the first period?
1: I think he's looked really good. He's his gap has been strong. He's been physical. He's moving the puck well. Seems like he's reading off his partner extremely well. I think he looks good. Does not look out of place.
0: And how about Dickinson getting in when he thought he might not?
1: A really good response by the young defenseman, especially early on in the game. He's being pressured a few different times, showed the poise and skating ability and puck movement that you expect from him, and I think he's just going to grow from there, but I really am pretty impressed with his first period.
0: We'll see how it goes for the next two. Right now, it is a 2-0 Utah lead over the Sharks at the end of one. We'll return to the Delta Center in a moment on the San Jose Sharks Audio Network. Let's pause 10 seconds for station ID on the San Jose Sharks Audio Network.
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0: We're underway in the second period as the faceoff is dropped at center ice. Mario Ferraro takes the puck, rushed back deep into his own zone, and fed it ahead. And now Alex Wenberg recovers it and sends on the left side for Tyler Toffoli. Banks it off the left wing boards and chops it in deep. Eklund is in there, loses on the stick check to Simashev. And now Logan Cooley tries to clear, couldn't do it. Iorio sends to the slot. There's a chance, but Toffoli just couldn't get the shot through the defense, and so Utah able to clear. We're just underway in the second period. I'm Dan Rusinowski along with Jamal Mayers. Offside pass here, breaking at the line for the Sharks. So they settle it down. And kind of interesting here. We got a great vantage point here at the Delta Center, but unlike most arenas where we're behind the penalty boxes with a clear view of the bench from that point of view. We're actually behind the bench, so we've got the coach's view.
1: That's a great point. And not very often that we're in the lower bowl like this, so it's a nice perspective, a great vantage point. We could probably thank the Utah Jazz for... That's probably why we're sitting in this great spot.
0: Yep, this is where they put all their basketball guys, too. As the tradition is going away in basketball from being on the floor, which is much to the chagrin of some of those guys. But I love this for hockey right here.
1: This is great.
0: 2-0. Here's Schmaltz looking for the hat trick. Guns one on goal. Save made there by Askarov. And Letty will settle the rebound. He's being checked by Hayton, but good puck protection by Nick Letty there. Kept it away from Hayton, dropped it behind the net, and a pass out by Orloff, and here comes Skinner to Celebrini down the right. Makes a maneuver on Nate Schmidt, backhands a hard one around the boards. Kurashev finishes his check into the corner boards, and can Letty keep it in? Not this time. It'll be Utah being able to get it out, as here comes Michael Carconi moving left to right. Guns a long one on net through the reach of Orloff, save made by Askarov. Rebound along the boards. Carconi, the high forward, kept it in. Good back check by Skinner. Got a piece of it. And now Orloff picks up, but a slow reaction at the blue line. Lost it on the check to McBain. And here comes McBain back in for Utah. Cutting in, shooting it. Save Askarov. And boy, he calmly just dropped down to the ice and made the stop there on a play that, if I were in the goal, I'd be really nervous.
1: Well, I'd like to see him cover that quicker because clearly they are under siege. Orloff's at the end of his shift. Should have moved that puck a lot earlier and not get it turned over at the blue line. Even if he has to protect his position and just put it to an area, I'd like to see Orloff make a better play leaving the zone there, especially in the second period.
0: 100%. Faceoff left side of Askarov right now. Kevin Stenlund loses the draw to Adam Gaudette. And the Sharks pick up. And this time, Dickinson sent it off the boards. Reeves at center ice. Decides to shoot it in. Why not? He was at center, and he had the clear lane. He goes in for the nice little body hit there on Olli Mata. Mata took that check pretty well. Puck bouncing in the neutral zone. Stenlund was checked there. Far side of the ice by Barkley Goodrow. But here comes Liam O'Brien taking the dump in all the other way. He's hit hard by Desharnais. Puck scampers around the boards and rolls out of the zone. Chase for it back at the Utah blue line. Mata there. Sends one ahead to the red line, knocked down. And here comes Utah, 2-on-1 developing. Down the left side, moving in, tandem angle shot. Glove save made by Askarov. And I got to tell you something. If I'm going to pick one guy who's the Sharks' best player, it might be the goaltender.
1: Yeah, you know, Askarov's been good, and that was not an easy play there. Looked like a little bit of a mini 2-on-1. Holds his ground, protects that short side high, and makes the glove save.
0: Faceoff coming up to his right. The Sharks have Will Smith jumping on. Colin Graff, Ty Dellandrea. Those are the forward lines. Or that is the forward line for San Jose. The Cooley line is out there for Utah. Off the draw, Iorio in his first game as a Shark. Good first pass out. Poked forward by Dellandrea up to the blue line and dumped in by Colin Graff. Around the boards, though, Ferraro pinch got caught. Here comes Gunther down the right wing side. Had the drop for Cooley, but that's a nice recovery by Colin Graff to get back there to kind of back up Ferraro and get a piece of that play. Still, Utah gets the shot to the net. Save made by Askarov from the point. Chipped out by a good effort from Dellandrea, and now he gives chase along with Sergachev back inside the Utah zone. That allows for a line change at least to start on defense. Iorio and Ferraro at this moment on D. Now Wenberg's line is stepping on for San Jose. Wenberg to Foley and Eklund as this Cooley line comes the other way. Actually Hayton on the ice now. Coming back now, it's Eklund. Eklund on the left wing side, makes the play on Marino, dumps in deep, heads in against Nate Schmidt back behind the goal line. In the Utah zone, poked behind the net by the Sharks. Eklund really all over the place here, digging for it, works it free, gets it back. Wenberg on the right wing point, feeds it over to Orloff in the middle. He shoots, pad save, rebound. There's Eklund, turns to his left, away from the check of Hayton, trying to flip it to Toffoli, but it went right through his reach. Tyler's going to try to get it back behind the goal line. Eklund in forechecking, nice job by him. Toffoli centers, there was Wenberg, and he missed the puck. What work by those two wingers.
1: Yeah, really, really good job. And I thought Eklund's been great all game long, holding on to pucks, creating opportunities for his line mates, and doing the work to get on the forecheck.
0: 2-0 the score. Utah ahead of the Sharks. The Mammoth with the puck right now. Both goals scored by the man with it, Nick Schmaltz. He has one career hat trick. It came against the St. Louis Blues a couple of years ago. Here's Clayton Keller. Lead for Schmaltz. Moving in. Centering attempt. Blocked there by the stick of Orloff. Taken back. Orloff poked it forward. And Celebrini starts a 3-on-2. Here come the Sharks. Celebrini. Lead for Skinner. Cross the line. Sends across the rink through Kurashev. Turnaround play toward the slot. Pass intercepted. And back the other way comes Utah. Penalty coming up, though. Skinner got knocked down, interfered with behind the play. Skinner kind of shaken up a little bit as he's making his way back toward the bench. But here comes the penalty to Utah, and the Sharks will have the power play at 4:33 of this second period on that little back check. Good job by Skinner to draw that penalty.
1: Yeah, and here's an opportunity here for the Sharks on the power play at a critical moment in this game.
0: All they need is one to get back into the game, and this power play will provide them with that opportunity. And the time of that, 4 minutes and 33 seconds. They're giving the penalty to McBain, the back checker, on that play. And so the Sharks are on the power play, brought to you by Power Business Technology, copiers and printers for your office needs. Liam O'Brien looks like he's going into the penalty box, even though I think the penalty is on McBain, or at least it said it was. Maybe they're making a correction here.
1: That's interesting.
0: Well, let's see if McBain's on the bench or not. McBain gets the penalty, but it's being served by O'Brien. Off the faceoff now, Sharks on the Power Business Technology power play. Orloff on the point. Dishes off. Smith the shot. That's a good save by Vemelka. And the rebound flipped out by Utah. Will Smith gets that shot off. He's dangerous.
1: That's a good shot. I take that all day long here.
0: Sharks circle back. Orloff leading the way out with Eklund. He drops it backwards. And here comes Celebrini. Up the left side. Scoots by Gunther. Down the left wing. Cross the line. Gained the zone. Dropped it across the rink to Foldy. To the middle of Eklund. To the right side to Will Smith. From the top of the right circle, went back. Orloff the shot. Save rebound. Toffoli. Score! Perfect position for Toffoli to grab that rebound. No chance for Vemelka. And that's the power play goal the Sharks desperately needed as Tyler Toffoli for San Jose picks up his second of the season. And now it's a 2-1 Utah lead.
1: This is all created for me by Orloff establishing the shot up top. And if you're able to do that, there's been several examples where there's been rebounds there, and a really good job. Net front presence, great job in front of the net by Eklund. Creates a distraction there. Vemelka has no idea where that rebound went, and Toffoli makes no mistake. Great job on the entry, great job establishing the middle, great job getting that rebound. Now you're only within one.
0: Complexion of the game has changed.
1: Yes.
0: But now you got to do something. The next shift after a goal, either for or against, is a huge shift. Let's see how the Sharks handle it. They're coming back with that fourth line that's established things earlier in this game when San Jose really didn't have anything going at all. That's a combination of Gaudette, Reeves, Barkley, Goodrow. Mario Ferraro's back on defense along with Vincent Iorio. Iorio lets the puck go through. Now it's Reeves on the right wing, couldn't handle it. Taken back by Keller, checked away there by Goodrow. And poked forward by Ryan Reeves, and Gaudette from the blue line sends in deep. Behind the net, Utah zone. Vemelka played to the corner, but Barkley Goodrow really hustling to the puck. Stop that play, and it stays in the offensive zone. This line's playing great right now.
1: They really are. Responsible defensively out against their top line.
0: And here comes the Utah attack led by Simashev. Flips it over to the player Schmaltz. Made the move on Reeves, got the shot away, knocked aside. Askarov in the defense kept it away and out of the net. And now Eklund, who's working hard today, flings it back into his own zone. And Iorio and Ferraro will get the play started. Eklund cycling back in his own territory. Watched by Stenlund. Moves up the middle of the ice. Cuts to the right wing, then drops it back. Iorio cross ice. Ferraro angles it forward. Toffoli shoots in from the red line. Played there by Vemelka to the corner. Toffoli fights for it. Now it's Wenberg getting it back, angling it to the point. Dickinson's out there now with Desharnais. Wenberg rink wide. Oh, too bad. Fan on. Broken stick for Eklund. He had a wonderful lane from that right circle. Good pass by Wenberg, too. as Wennberg, the hero of last year's game in Utah that they won, got it to Eklund for a kind of a looping shot toward the goal off a deflection that whistled just wide. Sharks changing lines. Skinner back on the ice with Celebrini now. Kurashev about to jump on as Celebrini fed it in deep. There's Skinner with it. Skinner holding it, firing it to the slot. Score! Macklin Celebrini in front from Skinner, and the Sharks have tied the game at two.
1: Heck of a shift previously. For me, all the credit goes back to Eklund, Toffoli, and Wennberg that created that momentum. And anytime you're able, Dan, to change while you're in the offensive zone, you're going to create sustained zone time and pressure. And that's exactly what happened. Fresh guys come out. A tired Utah Mammoth line was out there, and they're able to get that puck to the net and get a fortuitous bounce off of, I believe it was
0: Celebrini.
1: Celebrini heading to the net.
0: Yeah, it the defense was there, but it looked like it went off the shaft of Celebrini's stick. And that's a nice job by Skinner. First to draw that penalty earlier, and then to make that play right there in the corner.
1: Absolutely.
0: So now all of a sudden it's tied 2-2, and the complexion of the game is definitely different. As we get back to action here, Orloff going back in, puck short of icing. Sharks have got to get it out of the zone, and they do. In the neutral territory, this dangerous line is on the ice. Cooley out there along with Gunther and Peterka. They're scrambling for it along the bench area here at the near side. Work free, Gunther lost it. Delandria backhands from the red line all the way down. Marino and Delandria giving chase. Ty Delandria coming in and just stealing the puck away. That's a good job, but now it's taken back behind the net. Centering attempt by Skinner blocked. Skinner over there far side trying to steal the play. Keeping the pressure on, poked it free, kept in by Letty on the point, and he sends in deep. The Celebrini lines right back out there. Why not? Here's Kurashev to Skinner. Holds the puck, centers in front. Iorio moving in, trying to get the chance, but he couldn't quite control the play. Good idea by Iorio, and he had a good angle, that right shot, but unfortunately, maybe he squeezed the stick a little tight on that one. Fed up now toward the net, but it was deflected up and over and out of play. So we have a stoppage with 11:36 to go in the second period, and what a turn of events. It was 2-0, and Utah was dominating, but goals now by Toffoli, his second on the power play, Celebrini, his first of the year, and that is a 2-2 score. Right now they're crediting Skinner with the goal, but we'll see if they give it back to Celebrini before long. This is the San Jose Sharks Audio Network. Don't forget, we're on the air tomorrow for Los Tiburones Night in English and in Spanish tomorrow on the Sharks Audio Network. We'll have a special link for that tomorrow. And Amaury P. Gonzalez and Jesus Zarate will be calling the action in that language. But we'll have it for you at 6:30 p.m. The Sharks and the Penguins on Los Tiburones Night. They're crediting that goal to Jeff Skinner, so it must have gone off the defense, but Celebrini in front of the net. It's a big part of that goal. He ends up getting an assist, at least at this point. I thought it might have hit the shaft of his stick, and if they did, they'll change it.
1: Yeah, they'll change it. I mean, if Macklin tipped it, he'll let them know. Or he should.
0: Or somebody will. Skinner probably would, too. How about Jeff Skinner, though? He's having a pretty good game here in the second period. Neutral zone play. Sharks get it back. Iorio flipped to Kurashev on the right. Iorio's going to take it. Feeds in deep. Kurashev behind the goal line. Celebrini's waiting for it. Left corner of the Utah zone. Macklin turns. Runs into the check of Simashev. And Hayton banked it off the boards and got it out. Ferraro sends to the middle. Wow, what a move by Celebrini. Feeds on the right across the line. Moving in. Save. Rebound. Another stop. As Macklin Celebrini gunning for the rebound. Took it off his shin pad. But what a chance. And the combination of Kurashev, Skinner, and Celebrini is making some magic here in the second period.
1: Well, what I like to call hard skill, and that's a tremendous example of that, in my opinion, is that Macklin's able to find this puck at the blue line in tight traffic, protect the puck, pull it around a defender, kick it out wide, middle lane drive, looking for the rebound. Unfortunately, the rebound went right by him, but another golden opportunity all created out of the skill of Celebrini.
0: He stays out there and he wins the faceoff. Desharnais, who picked up an assist on the second goal, shoots one toward the net, deflected wide. That tying goal was Skinner's third from Celebrini and Desharnais officially. Here comes the Utah Mammoth attack down the left side. Brandon Tanev moving in, throwing into the slot. Poked just wide on a tip by Liam O'Brien, who had his stick down in a one-on-one in front against Dickinson. Those two guys have had a lot of work against each other in this game already. Macklin, Celebrini, and Desharnais work it out. Desharnais, lead pass. Kurashev cross the line, trying to get it back to Macklin, Celebrini, but it was blocked by some sticks that were in the way. Kurashev flipping it forward. Sharks changing the line as Barkley Goodrow's on the ice. Sends it toward the front of the net. Celebrini still out there. Reeves knocks his man down in the slot. That's O'Brien. Fans respond to that as Barkley Goodrow digs it free in the corner. Went back to Orloff. Cross ice. Letty, the shot. That hit a body in front. Letty, nice keep it. Another good job by Gaudette to throw it toward the goal. Knocked down there by Vemelka. And with Barkley Goodrow working hard for it there, Vemelka covers up. As we have a stoppage at play here and some changes coming. Break in the action. This broadcast is coming to you from the Delta Center in Salt Lake City. The Sharks have fought back. They're all even 2-2 with Utah. This is the San Jose Sharks Audio Network. 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Learn more at sharksfoundation.org. Well, the Sharks have fought back in this one. Goals by Tyler Toffoli on the power play, his second of the season, and Jeff Skinner, his third, have made it all even. 2-2 with Utah. We're back to action. Uh-oh, penalty coming up. Orloff getting together there with Kraus. We get a stoppage. McBain having some words with Toffoli, who's shaking his head on that one. But it looks to me like we're going to see a penalty to Shark Hockey. And Orloff is making his way to the box for the second time in this game.
1: Yeah, honestly, it's just not a good penalty. It's not dangerous. Guy's in the corner. He's going to get to the puck first. You have all the momentum. There's really no need to take a penalty there.
0: 2 minutes for holding on Orloff. Third Sharks penalty in this game. And Utah goes on the power play. They ended an 0-for-14 streak when Nick Schmaltz got the first one tonight, 5-on-3. Off the faceoff, Sharks clear. They begin with Delandria and Graf up front. Letty and Desharnais back. Here's Schmaltz with two goals, looking for another hat trick in his career. Went back. Cooley make that Keller. Sends it toward Cooley, but it went wide. Cooley and Gunther keep it in. Keller behind the net, the captain of this Utah Mammoth team. Spins a backhand pass to the left point that's settled there by Sergachev. Fed it away from Delandria with a backhand pass to Keller. And now in the corner, Schmaltz moves it up the boards on the left wing side and gives to Sergachev. Shot blocked by Letty, cleared by Desharnais all the way down. Calm, good penalty killing.
1: Really good penalty killing. Keeping everything to the outside, keeping them to half ice as well, and blocking shots, which is crucial.
0: Right now we're down to 1:05 remaining in the Orloff penalty. Schmaltz on the attack, crosses the line, tried to whip the pass across. It deflected back, and Goodrow clears. Barkley's on the ice with Alex Wenberg up front. Back on D on the PK, it's Ferraro with Iorio. Finally, Utah able to swing one out. With speed, it's Hayton. On the left, McBain. Into the zone, shoot, stick save, Askarov. Rebound, right wing corner. Fed back the other way by Lawson Kraus. McBain trying to reverse the puck, does. Into the left corner to Hayton. He makes the stick handling move. Kept to the outside, though, by Iorio. Hayton turns, feeds it across the seam. Hit a stick, but it bounced to the near sideboards, and Paterka kept it in. To Schmidt. Now to Hayton. Hayton twisting. Hayton back skating to the left wing half-boards away from Wenberg. Cutting into the corner, stopping. And Wenberg, a great deflection, intercepts, feeds it out. And Barkley Goodrow tips it ahead. Goodrow now will steal it and now move it off to the left. He's trying to get it to Wenberg, but he now gets a second chance and pokes it all the way down. Good effective penalty killing by the vets.
1: Oh, great job by Goodrow. You know, managing his depth, making sure you're taking inside out. And then a great stick by Wenberg.
0: Orloff's penalty is over, and he hustles back to the Sharks bench as the Utah Mammoth move into the Sharks' end. 2-2 the score, second period. And Skinner, who's having a very strong effort today, banks one off the boards, gets it out of the zone. That's Desharnais. He couldn't wait to make contact there. Won it forward. Celebrini puts on the brakes at the blue line, waits for the players to stay out of the zone, and then dropped it back for Letty for a dump in, and the Sharks will give chase. Celebrini overskated there. Looked like the puck got batted down with a stick above the shoulder in the corner, and that's what they're calling. So we get a stoppage of play with 7:02 left in the second period. Again, goals by Toffoli, his second. Skinner, his third. Toffoli's coming on the power play. Ties this game 2-2.
1: Yeah, and it's a heck of a response in the second period by the Sharks. finding a way to get the man advantage, capitalizing on the power play, and then really, for the most part, taking it to Utah here in this second period. Very deliberate, quick getting to the neutral zone and then working them down low.
0: Lawson Krause the other way, up to the Sharks' line. Poked at by a stand-up at the San Jose blue line, but it'll be taken back, delayed offside. Now it's stopped as they tag up. And a Carconi drive to the net from 60 feet out was stopped by Askarov. Rebound behind his net. Now it's time for Utah to put some pressure on. The Mammoth throwing it around. Mata, a couple of Stanley Cups to his credit. Throws it around the far boards. Sharks tried to poke at it. Kurashev couldn't get it. Mata lost it. And Skinner will take it back. And he just poked it out of the zone. He didn't have control of it, but he got it out of the zone, which would force the Mammoth to tag up. Sharks move up the right side. What's Will Smith going to do with it? Puts on the brakes, tees up, tries the shot from the right circle, but it will be blocked by a stick, and the Mammoth will recover. A lot of fits and starts here.
1: Yeah, there's a lot of stuff in the neutral zone and kind of just a feeling out process here.
0: 2-2 the score. Utah Mammoth send it down the ice. Uh-oh, trouble right here as they score. A turnover by Askarov, and it's in the back of the net for Liam O'Brien, of all people. 3-2, Utah, on a mistake by the Sharks goaltender.
1: Real unfortunate play. Looks like an innocent play. The puck kind of bounces off awkwardly. It jams up Askarov, but he goes to pick up this puck on his backhand. It hits his skate. Bounces off the end boards, and I'll tell you what, O'Brien does a nice job collecting this puck with his forehand, spinning backhand, and putting it into the yawning cage.
0: It was an impressive play, but it was a tough break there for Askarov behind the goal line, and that's the third one this season we've seen of the Sharks.
1: It's frustrating because you have all the momentum, everything's going in your favor. Tie game, you're looking for less than 5 minutes in this period on the road. You want to get into the dressing room tied, and unfortunately that's not the case.
0: So it's 3-2, Utah, the former Arizona Coyotes. And we've got the Sharks moving up to the Utah blue line. They're offside on the play. Breaking the action. Tonight's game is coming to you from the Delta Center in Salt Lake. The score on that stunning play by Liam O'Brien against Askarov. An unassisted goal by O'Brien, his first at 16:09, makes it 3-2 Utah. We'll be back on the Sharks Audio Network. Join us on Saturday, November 1st at 1 p.m. at the Shark Tank as San Jose takes on Colorado for Native American Heritage Celebration Day, presented by Chicchansi Gold Resort and Casino. 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Face-off drop now inside the Utah zone. The Mammoth pick it up and throw it to the red line, but Tyler Toffoli, who has a goal tonight, backhands it right back in. A tough error by Yaroslav Askarov causes an unassisted goal by Liam O'Brien. Tyler Toffoli keeps one in. Sharks trying to get it back here. Down 3-2. Wenberg twists on the puck, fed it back. Letty sends it deliberately off the end board. He was trying to get that play to deflect to Tyler Toffoli breaking in front. Good defensive coverage, though, by Utah, and they break out.
1: Yeah, real heads-up play by Letty, shooting that to the short side and allowing Toffoli an opportunity to look for it.
0: Sharks starting to move it out right to left. Eklund on the ice, twists his way to center. Throws into the offensive zone from the blue line, and Ryan Reeves is out there. Backhands behind the goal line. Revo putting the hit there on Schmidt. Left corner of the zone. Reeves working for it. Couldn't quite reach it. And this time McBain skates out. He's got some speed. Moves up to the Sharks line. Tries to poke it toward the front of the net. Knocked away by Desharnais. And here's Barkley Goodrow skating out with Gaudette. Gaudette on the left wing side for the Sharks. Shoots one into the Utah zone. Goodrow, first forechecker in there. Knocks it free. Reeves gave a reach for it. Couldn't get it. He poked at it back behind the goal line now, and it goes to the left wing corner, and the Sharks trying to grind it out. Dickinson kept it in. Spun it underneath the backside of the goal line, but it went through everybody. Good keep in there by Desharnais on the right point. He's fought off by two members of the Utah Mammoth. Finally, it poked out to center, but a good heads-up play there by Dickinson to skate across the ice to the opposite side, grab the puck at the red line and dump it in deep, and then get the change for his players. Don't forget, this is the long change period, as we've got, I think, maybe 2 men on the ice during some changes here. And we get a stoppage, and the penalty box door is open for San Jose.
1: It's tough. The D wanted to change. Second period, long change. Just the rim is not the right time to do it because the puck's coming around toward the bench. It's unavoidable for those guys not to touch that puck. And because of that, you've got some confusion on the back end. And end up taking a penalty.
0: So, 2 minutes into the ice against the Sharks. Looks like Vinny Desharnais is going to be out there. And Will Smith will serve the minor. Fourth power play stepping on for Utah. They've got 1 5-on-3 power play goal that ended a 14 attempt goalless drought. 0 for 14 is what I'm trying to say. Utah wins the faceoff. Too many men to San Jose. Time of the call, 18-10. Utah throwing it around, but they turn it over. Delandria skates out. Keller fell down. Delandria down the left wing, comes across the line and rips the wrist shot just wide of the net. Delandria tried to center it, but it was blocked. Getting back, Graff with speed. Great back check by Colin Graff. Grabbed the pass in the middle and poked it back to center ice. Colin Graff can skate.
1: Yeah, just a tremendous job on all these entries. I love the way the forwards are working in unison, creating that diamond at the blue line and pressuring the entry.
0: Right now, Desharnais fighting for it. Far side of the ice, he got a piece of it, but Keller poked it back to the point in the Shark zone. Gunther on the right side has it. Slides it over to Keller on the right wing half-boards, and he backskates into the corner, throws it back, Sergachev. Now Gunther rips the shot from the left circle, and it goes just wide. What a rocket that was.
1: He did shoot it.
0: Oh, man. He was in the Ovechkin office there. He moves across the line, lead pass, Keller in front. Great save, two great saves. Rebound, scramble. Where is it? It's in the glove of Askarov. All three players in front of a net for Utah thought they could poke it home, and Yaroslav Askarov may have just made up for his turnover.
1: Oh, not one, not two, but three opportunities, and Askarov does the splits to make the save. The initial save that kicks out the left pad. He's able to find it with his glove, as you said, partner. What a heck of a save.
0: Well, that's a good thing for the confidence, and he's got to keep it here. He's off the faceoff, a scrum for it. Mario Ferraro grabs it. He's got Goodrow breaking at center, but Mario just carries to the red line, does the smart thing, shoots it all the way down. 30 seconds left here in the second period. Sharks are down a man. Utah moves it out. Paterka, always dangerous, skates to center, picks up speed. Exchanges there with McBain, moves into the Shark zone, sends behind the net. Hayton tried to spin it around, but it's intercepted and cleared by Wenberg.
1: Another great job on the entries here, pressuring and working together.
0: Final 9 seconds of the second period. One more rush, but they can do it. Here's Schmidt across the line, trying to get the shot away. Blocked by a combination of Iorio and Ferraro. Not cleared out, though. And they send it toward the net, but Utah put it wide at the horn. And that's it. Second period's over. The Sharks down by one because of another miscue by the netminder. But Askarov, with a couple of big saves down the stretch, got his game back.
1: Yeah, you know what? It's an unfortunate play where he mishandles it, but I think Askarov's had a tremendous game so far over two periods, giving the Sharks a chance.
0: Shots on goal in the second period. The Sharks 9, a two-period total of 16. And the Utah Mammoth 12, a two-period total of 24. 3-2 Utah at the end of the second period here at Delta Center. Right here, the teams are coming back onto the ice in moments, and we will have what should be a bang-up third period with the score. Utah 3, San Jose 2. Back after this on the San Jose Sharks Audio Network. It's time for the third period here at the Delta Center in Utah. The Utah Mammoth lead the Sharks by the score of 3-2. There's still 10 seconds left on a penalty that was called on the San Jose bench for having too many men on the ice at 18-10 of the second period. So Will Smith, who was serving that minor, goes back to the sin bin for a few more seconds. The Sharks have 10 seconds of penalty time to kill. They put out Letty and Orloff with Wenberg and Eklund. And we're about ready to go now with goaltender Yaroslav Askarov taking the net to our left. Paterka, Cooley, Gunther, Simashev, and also Sergachev start out for Andre Tourigny's team. They win the draw and they move in, and a quick shot toward the net by Gunther. That was dangerous. He was going for the short side, and it was a glove save by Askarov to cover up.
1: Yeah, Askarov had to be sharp there and protect that short side because of the quick hands of Gunther as he rolls around and slides it under the stick of Orlov and shoots it all in one motion.
0: Will Smith was already back to the Sharks bench when he realized there was only 1 second left of penalty time, so he went back to the penalty box. Got to know what time it is.
1: That's it.
0: Face off right side of Askarov. Sharks win the draw, and they push it out of the zone, and Smith is back on the ice. He was serving that minor. Smith with a body hit on Simashev, who shoots one into the Sharks' end. Vinny Desharnais, who has an assist today, spins one around. Toffoli tried to clear it out once and twice, and finally poked it out to center. But it's Utah with the puck. They move from right to left. Paterka, one-on-one against Desharnais, pokes it behind the San Jose net. And Toffoli winning that play, skating up the right wing side, but then he lost control of it as he reached the red line. So it'll be Marino getting it back. And John Marino, there for Utah, spun it around the boards, cleared back out by Sergachev, and he's headed back to the Utah bench as the Utah team centers in front, and Small scores! Well, that's the hat trick, second one of his career for Nick Schmaltz. The third assist going to Clayton Keller on a weird dump-in that kind of bounced right to Keller back behind the net. And all he did was put a perfect pass under the stick of Schmaltz. Looked like the Sharks got caught asleep a little bit for just a second as that dump-in looked like it wasn't dangerous, but it turned to be deadly. It's 4-2 Utah.
1: You know what? It looked like an innocent play, but behind the net, I don't believe that Sharks defenseman plays Clayton Keller hard enough, and that way he's able, he chips it in, he gets that puck, goes behind to play it. Really like to see Desharnais make a harder play. Rather, as Arorio, like to see him make a higher percentage, harder play behind the net. Because Keller picks his pocket, lays a beautiful backhand sauce to the forehand of Schmaltz, and he makes no mistake for his hat trick.
0: So Nick Schmaltz, who hadn't had a goal since last season, five games ago, comes up with a three-goal hat trick. Time of this goal, 54 seconds of the third period. Clayton Keller gets his third assist. And as I mentioned, Nick Schmaltz had one career hat trick before. It occurred on January 26, 2023 against St. Louis. So that was 2 years ago. And Clayton Keller picks up his third assist. His career best is four assists in a game. So what are the Sharks going to do now? Next shift after a goal against is as important as goal four. Macklin Celebrini's line is on the ice, and Macklin's got the puck. Macklin Celebrini stick handles. He's trying to do it himself. He twists it to the left. In deep, Letty. Back to Celebrini. Holds the puck. He almost lost it. He held onto it. Now it's tipped back to him by Skinner. Celebrini in the left corner of the Utah zone. Spun it around. On the point, Orlov kept it in. Backhands down low. Walking out of the corner, Celebrini shoots one. And it hit the shoulder of Vemelka and might have gone off the outside of the goal on its way toward the net. Celebrini again. Centering attempt. There was Kurashev, but a good defensive play by Hayton blocked it with his skate. And Barrett Hayton lifts it over the forecheckers and gets it out to center.
1: Yeah, a really good shift by Celebrini's line there, getting the retrievals, getting pucks to the net, and creating opportunities.
0: But it's 4-2. The Utah Mammoth lead the Sharks on that goal by Nick Schmaltz, assisted by Clayton Keller on what looked like such an innocent-looking dump-in, but Keller made the most of it. Schmaltz finished it off, but it was Keller who made that pass.
1: Yeah, it was like to see the defense make a more predictable, harder play and not allow a guy who's clearly offensively gifted in Keller make that play from behind the net.
0: Hand pass violation here, Jamal, against the Utah Mammoth in the Sharks zone, so they bring it out. You're right, too much time for them to do something.
1: Yeah, you've got to find a way to be predictable for each other, and a little bit of a simple, easy little soft reverse gets picked off by Keller.
5: He scores!
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1: Doubt he'll find a space and he'll make it. Right now, Wennberg, whose line has played pretty solidly tonight, comes onto the ice. Wennberg, Toffoli, and Eklund. Back on defense, it's Iorio with Ferraro. Cleared by Utah all the way down. That'll be icing. Second consecutive icing, by the way, by the Utah team. The big story tonight, Nick Schmaltz getting his second career hat trick. Three assists on the part of his line mate, Captain Clayton Keller. And Utah's got a 4-2 lead over the Sharks. San Jose's fighting, though, hard. Wennberg loses the draw to Stenlund, but Stenlund put it on his own net, and Vemelka made the save. So they'll do it again to the left side of the Utah goal. Sharks leaving out that Wennberg line with Iorio and Ferraro on defense. Coach Andre Tournier deciding to change personnel. He'll put out Simashev on D. Out there with him, is that Sergachev? Yes. Simashev and Sergachev, the McBain line stepping up. The Sharks win the faceoff, or at least get it back. Wennberg hustles to it. He tried to send it down the wing, but it was a good seal off of the lane by Simashev, and he cleared it back down. Not far enough for icing this time. That might be underrated here, as now it's Utah shooting it toward the net. Score! Michael Carconi. My words somewhat prophetic as the puck's in the back of the net, and now it's 5-2 in favor of the Utah Mammoth.
2: Yeah, the Sharks don't do a good job of managing the forecheck. I don't know if there's a lack of communication there on the part of the Sharks, but as he gets pressured here, he kind of puts his partner Ferraro in a bad situation, and Ferraro has to go retrieve that puck in the corner. I'd like to see a little bit more communication there, a little easier bump play to get out of the zone. Unfortunately, the Mammoth are able to capitalize once again.
1: Well, Michael Carconi gets his first goal of the season. They made that look easy, really. And it's 5-2, Utah. Dumped all the way down on net, stick to side by Askarov in the Shark zone. Now it's Logan Cooley trying to center it off of the side of the goal. It'll be grabbed by the right-handed glove of Askarov, and he's able to hang out of it. But things are getting a little bit desperate right now. 16:02, that is. 3:58 gone by in the third, and Utah leads by three goals.
2: Yeah, it's a tough... You'd like to see the Sharks push back here, especially with an opportunity with literally 16 minutes left to go. Is they got to dig in defensively and be predictable for each other, make hard plays, and manage the puck a little bit better.
1: Nick Schmaltz made it a 4-2 game, 54 seconds in, to complete his second career hat trick, assisted by Clayton Keller. And then at 3:25, Michael Carconi gets his first, assisted by Lawson Krause, on an innocent-looking play that turned out to be a deadly one. We're back to action. Off the draw, Carconi on the right wing tips one deep to the Sharks' end. Back to get it, Desharnais. San Jose sends it up the far boards. Skinner didn't get it there from Dickinson, not once but twice. Finally, he poked it forward. Here's Celebrini moving it out. He's bumped a little bit by Krause as he stick-handled to the red line, but Macklin shoots one in. He's going to chase one down far side. Skinner protecting the clearing attempt. And now there's a fight for it. Kurashev worked it free. Looks for Celebrini. Celebrini, a little frustrated, knocks down his man there in the corner in Nate Schmidt. But Schmidt won that little battle, and Utah was able to clear. Not down there for icing. Not far enough, that is. As the Sharks retreat to their own zone to gain control. Down to 15:05 remaining in the third. Still a lot of time left, but the Sharks need three goals to even the score. It is the Utah Mammoth 5, the San Jose Sharks 2. In the neutral territory, Letty send it off the boards. Will Smith couldn't get it. Poked back the other way. Letty might get caught here. Hayton coming in, but Letty pivoted.

0: ran into his man. Hayton knocked him down. That is, he knocked Hayton down. And Letty won that little battle and pushed it up the boards with a backhand. But he's going to have to play it again. Oh, boy, just broke his stick at his own blue line. This is trouble. It ends up behind the Sharks' net. It could have been a lot worse.
1: Yeah, unfortunately, I don't think Letty knew that his stick broke after blocking that shot. He goes to play the puck, and his stick absolutely disintegrates.
0: Down the left side come the Sharks. After dodging that one, they move in. Toffoli sends over to Iorio, who shoots, tip wide by Eklund. Eklund skates for the puck in the right corner. Now Toffoli chases it down on the right half boards. Iorio on the point kept it in. Cross ice, Ferraro sends to the slot. Off of Toffoli, he regains. Whips it rink wide. A little bit too much steam on that for Eklund to handle. And so it went off his stick, and Utah's able to clear it out. They get up to the Sharks' line, and O'Brien, who's got the big goal tonight, shoots one in. That was a turning point in this game when Askarov turned over the puck behind the net, and O'Brien, with a nifty play, spun around and tipped a backhander home. But now it's 5-2, and they're looking for more. Utah to the Sharks' line, can't get around Kurashev's check. Settabrini ran into his own man, Iorio, there, trying to stick handle. Macklin lost the puck. Iorio gets off the ice as soon as possible. And now we've got Desharnais and Dickinson on the ice on D. Dickinson stepped up, might have lost it, but Paterka goes back in with Dickinson on him. Settabrini getting back to finish the check. Dickinson fed it ahead, and now it's Kurashev putting it to the middle. Moving up ice. We got a wrestling match behind the goal line there in the Sharks zone. Settabrini and Cooley fighting for it. Settabrini knocked down there. And here comes Desharnais to have some words with Cooley. And everybody with the whistle going is starting to get involved with a big scrum. Big Desharnais in the middle of all that as Settabrini was pushed down by Cooley. And after those two guys went after each other, big Desharnais stepped in. And that's getting the attention of everybody. Settabrini is ready to fight Simashev. Getting in the middle of that is Desharnais, saying, you're not going to touch my guy. Meanwhile, Dickinson pushes Paterka down on the other side of the ice. And finally, this is all going to get separated as temper is starting to escalate here at the Delta Center, much to the delight of the crowd at hand.
1: Yep. Well, you never want to see your guy Settabrini get taken advantage of as he did in the corner by Cooley. And they should definitely get the extra on this one.
0: Well, they're going to talk about it. And how about Clayton Keller, the captain of the Utah Mammoth, goes right over to Trevor Wilson and starts talking. Macklin Settabrini coming over to hear a little bit more about that. Tyler Toffoli calmly right there, ready to lobby his team's case. We've got a break in the action. It is a 5-2 Utah lead over the Sharks. We'll be back on the San Jose Sharks Audio Network. The game is kind of broken open in favor of the Utah Mammoth here, and tempers have flared a little bit. 6:54 into the third period. The score is the Mammoth 5 and the Sharks 2. But some penalties coming up here, and it looks as if the Utah Mammoth and the skirmish involving Cooley and Settabrini that resulted in everybody getting interested for both teams results in an extra penalty, it appears, to the Utah Mammoth's Cooley.
1: Yeah, but the unfortunate part there, partner, is that you've got your best player in the box in Macklin Settabrini. It looks like Wennberg will go in his place here on the top unit power play.
0: Well, we'll get the official calls in a moment. Dmitry Simashev got 2 for roughing and a 10-minute misconduct. Cooley, 2-minute minor. And according to this, Desharnais and Settabrini each got 2-minute minors. That would make things even. So there's an extra penalty here somewhere. Off the faceoff, Sharks are back at their own blue line. They're on the power play from Power Business Technology. Copiers and printers for your office needs. Don't forget, the Sharks have already scored 1 power play goal here. Sent all the way down, though, by Utah. Back behind the goal line. Orloff has control, moving it out to his own blue line. He tips it off the right boards, and here comes Will Smith with speed. Flips on the left. Eklund shoots in into the right corner of the Utah zone. Behind the net, centering attempt. Nice little tip there by McBain to get it out of the zone. Otherwise, Orloff might have had a chance.
1: Yeah. Unfortunately, the Utah's doing a good job on these entries.
0: Now the Sharks go back to their own zone and they make changes. And again, one of the guys they definitely want out there, Macklin Celebrini's in the box. That was after Cooley went after him. They had a little wrestling match, and that got everybody's attention, notably Vinny Desharnais, who said, "You're not going to touch my guy." And Simashev stepped in. He ended up with a 10-minute misconduct. So it's fed all the way down by Utah. Not much on this power play so far. But here comes Dickinson, who's out there. Drops it back for Gaudette. Now it's Kurashev. Flips on the right. Graf winds up, shoots one in. Down to 20 seconds left on the extra penalty. And we have the whistle. Puck went out of play. So
1: a little bit of frustration setting in for the Sharks, understandably so.
0: Went off a Shark stick too, because they bring the face off outside.
1: Right.
0: San Jose still on this power play. And now Utah wins the draw. You don't want to have that happen. Final seconds of the power play. Utah shoots all the way down, but it ends up going out of play off the side glass. So they'll drop it right at the red line. We've only got 12 seconds left in that extra penalty on Utah. And I see. So it was Simashev that got a double minor.
1: Right.
0: And that was the extra penalty. Cooley also a minor. Celebrini and Desharnais. Desharnais got a 10-minute misconduct, so that was not a minor penalty to him. It was a 10-minute. And he did that for stepping in front of stopping an altercation. Off the faceoff, final seconds of the extra penalty on Utah will tick off as Mammoth send it all the way down. As the penalty ends, here's Iorio moving left to right. Got to center. Makes the move at the blue line. Gains the zone. Feeds on the left. Now in front. And that's a pass by Delandria off the stick of Barkley Goodrow, just wide of a net. That would have been awfully sweet.
1: Of a play.
0: Awfully sweet if it goes in.
1: Yeah.
0: Right now back inside the Sharks zone. San Jose trailing 5-2 with 10:45 remaining in the game. They're getting outshot 27-18. And here's the hard-working Utah team trying to send it back to the Sharks' line, but Delandria works it back the other way. He loses on the stick check to Mata at the Utah line, and here comes the Mammoth attack. Payton down the right wing, bodied up there by Dickinson, but he slips by him, and the puck gets deep into the left corner. It rolls around. Good job by Eklund to get back to the goal line. And with speed, William Eklund moves up the right boards all the way down into the offensive zone. He protected the puck on Mata, fed it to the corner on the cycle to Toffoli, but the return pass to a breaking Eklund was off the mark. Held in. Dickinson rips the shot. That hit his teammate William Eklund, and it bounds away. Otherwise, that might have gotten to the net on a chance against Vemelka. Instead, Sergachev wheels away from the checking attempt of Wenberg. Sharks need a change here. We're down to 9:50 remaining in the game, and San Jose is trailing Utah 5-2. Here comes the Mammoth attack. Paterka across the line with Gunther breaking in. That's a good defensive coverage there by Orloff to keep the stick at bay. But the puck comes toward the net. It's off of Askarov. It's loose. Gunther knocked down there by Orloff as they fight for control. Work free. Kept in. Fed across the ice by Stenlund. Ian Cole tried to get it, but checked away by Smith. Poked out of the zone by Delandria, and he was trying to put it to the middle for Graf to break to, but instead, Utah controlled it. They moved back in. Stenlund got it over to the right side. Shot right on by Gunther on a high-low high play from Paterka. Is stopped and covered up by Askarov. And we got a break in the action. Our broadcast is coming to you from Delta Center in Salt Lake City. The score with 9:14 to go. The Utah Mammoth 5, the San Jose Sharks 2. 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A pause, 10 seconds for station identification on the Sharks Audio Network.
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0: Let's catch up on all the penalties. Vinny Desharnais got a 10-minute misconduct. Macklin Celebrini got two for roughing at 6:54. The other penalties to Utah. Cooley got two for holding and two for roughing. Dmitry Simashev got a 10-minute misconduct, also at 6:54. That was a power play for the Sharks that was killed off by the Utah team. So now, here we go. 9:14 to play in the third. Utah's winning more than 50% of the draws off the faceoff. cleared back out by the Sharks after they got it. Moving in, Celebrini back on the ice. Twists off a check. Man, Kurashev had a man breaking for the goal. That's a great job by Skinner. Knocked aside. Good defense there by Utah to get control of that. And now it'll be picked back up. And a big hit at the near boards. Goodrow knocking Kraus off of it a little bit. And that brings a roar from the crowd. Meanwhile, taking it back, Mata to Hayton to Keller across the line. Drop pass here. Schmaltz, three goals, lead pass, Keller, score!

0: So Nick Schmaltz returns the favor to Clayton Keller. Schmaltz had three goals, all assisted by Keller. And now Keller gets the pass from Schmaltz and bangs it in. It is a 6-2 Utah lead, and that was an impressive goal.
1: It really was. The entry was picture perfect. Back the D up, interchange at the top of the circles. And you knew as soon as Schmaltz got that puck, he was giving it back to Keller, and he wastes no time. Doesn't stick handle it, receives it, and shovels it to the top corner before Askarov can get back in position.
0: First goal of the season for Clayton Keller, and career goal number 197. And it is 6-2 in favor of the Utah Mammoth. So everybody's happy here, except for a reasonably large contingent of Sharks fans that always seems to come to the games here in Salt Lake City.
1: Yeah, I see a lot of teal in the stands, which is kind of cool. I'm sure they came to check out the mountains and other things that there is to do in the area and get to see their favorite team, the Sharks, play as well. You can see a lot of teal, see a couple toques, a couple winter hats, a couple jerseys, and pockets of Sharks gear all over the place.
0: But it's been all Utah Mammoth, 6-2, they're on top. After the Sharks fought back to even things, four unanswered goals by the Mammoth. And it all began on that Askarov turnover to O'Brien. Coming back the other way into the Sharks zone, Letty one-on-one against Gunther. He hammers Gunther into the boards. Eklund got it, put it to the middle. Orloff sends ahead to Toffoli. A lead on the left at the blue line. Wenberg races in. Nice job there by Cooley to get back defensively. He's got those legs, but he uses them in both ends of the rink. And now Cooley poking at the puck, trying to dig at it. Knocked it free at least, and gets it out of the Utah zone. The Mammoth changing lines. The Sharks about to do it as Will Smith jumps up into the play. But he's triple-teamed there. Will Smith back check, got a piece of it. Graf sends it back to his own zone. And Vincent Iorio, in his first game as a Shark, lifts one over the forecheckers. It's a nice job by Iorio to not ice it. And now the Sharks can try to get a forecheck going. He's been good today.
1: Yeah, he has. He's trusted in his instincts. He skates really well for a big guy. And he's physical as well.
0: Right-handed shooting defenseman picked up on waivers from Washington. Bodies flying around a little bit here inside the Sharks defensive zone as DeLandria and Graf combine to knock one out. Puck is rolling on one end. Getting back there was the defenseman Marino, pursued by Graf, but Marino and Mata will settle it down in the Utah zone and the Mammoth will clear it out. Keller's got 4 points, one goal, three assists. He's the center. He's across the line. He crisscrossed with Hayton, feeds to Schmaltz in the corner. Schmaltz with the four-point night two. Holds onto the puck, but loses on the check to Dickinson, who knocked it out of the zone.
1: Nice play by Dickinson to stay tight on Schmaltz, who's unbelievably strong and skilled. But he does a nice job of out-muscling him and getting that puck out.
0: Just little baby steps. Every single day you're making progress, right?
1: Absolutely. That's what you got to do as a young player, and he's doing a great job tonight.
0: Here's O'Brien moving in. Guns went on net from the left wing. Save made by Askarov, and he falls on the puck to hold on. And right away after the whistle, Dickinson is in there. Nice to see that, too, against Stenlund to push him away from his goaltender. And they will have a discussion about where to place the faceoff here. Sharks changing players. Gaudette, Reeves, and Goodrow stepping on. Gaudette and Reeves having a little chat here before the draw. Goodrow coming over and getting the input. And on the other side, we've got O'Brien, Stenlund, and Tanev. And O'Brien's lining up next to Reeves, but now Reeves is moving over to the other wing.
1: Yeah, he wants no part of Reeves.
0: Faceoff dropped. Sharks win it. Goodrow gets bumped there by O'Brien, but lifts one out. Patted forward, by the way, by the stick of Reeves, but here's Ian Cole with it. Long feed to the right. Tanev's got it. Races across the Sharks line. Left-handed shot on the right side. Stops in the corner on Ferraro. Went back to the point. Sent toward the net on a deflection. It was taken by Cole off the Sharks' D. Sticked aside by Askarov. Scrum for it in the corner. Big fight for it. Puck skips free. Came up the boards on the opposite side of the ice, and it exited the zone. So that's the end of that shift. The Sharks will put out Eklund and Toffoli on the wings with Wenberg in the middle, Iorio and Ferraro on D. Here's a steal by Eklund. Moves down the left wing, crosses the line, holds it, shoots it, stick save. There's a rebound there. But unfortunately, Toffoli was just out of reach of it. And so the Utah Hockey Club able to skate out to center. The Mammoths shoot one in and into the Shark zone. It doesn't stay there for long. Again, Wenberg to Toffoli. Left it go. Iorio jumps up. Can't get the zone entry. Toffoli trailing the play. Flipped it forward toward the goaltender. Turned aside by the stick of Emelka. And Eklund took away the angle with his stick. Now Smith coming into forecheck, but he went behind the back of the net to Sergachev, and it's cleared out on the head man. Paterka's got some room. Cuts to his left. Cross the line. Shoots. Great blocker board saved there by Askarov off Paterka, and the puck is in the crowd. A break in the action. 4:48 to play in the third period. Tonight's game is coming to you from Delta Center in Salt Lake City, Utah. It's 6-2 in favor of the Utah Mammoth on the San Jose Sharks Audio Network. Well, back in Utah, they're enjoying themselves here in Salt Lake as the Utah Mammoth have a 6-2 lead over the San Jose Sharks. Three-goal hat trick, one assist for Nick Schmaltz. Clayton Keller, the captain of the team. One goal, three assists, 4 points. They've been the big story. On the other side of the ice, the San Jose Sharks have goals from Jeff Skinner and Tyler Toffoli. An assist to Macklin Celebrini. But not really a lot else to talk about other than a couple of good saves by Yaroslav Askarov that got mitigated by the turnover they had on a very critical goal by Liam O'Brien that put Utah in front. Now a penalty coming up as Graf was just taken down there. So the touch is going to be made here by Marino, and the Utah penalty box door will open with 4:26 to play in the third. On his way to the penalty box, sorry there, but is Gunther.
1: Sorry about that. That all is started and created because of Delandria. He wins the faceoff, outworks his check up the ice. That puts pressure on Graf to do just the same. Then Graf outworks his check. It kind of cascades down, and then he ends up drawing a penalty. Really, really nice job by that line.
0: So here's what you got to do. You go on the power play. Let's see if they can score a goal. Power plays are brought to you by Power Business Technology, copiers and printers for your office needs. Celebrini just lost the puck, but then he steps up and poke checks it away from Kraus, and he skates with speed through center to his right. Lead on the right, Toffoli moves in, drives one. That's a pretty good save by a challenging Vemelka. Sharks keep in on the point. Orloff feeds to Will Smith. Now to Eklund. Back to Will Smith on the left half boards. Moves up to the circle. Goes down low to Eklund. He's got Toffoli in the middle. Feeds it back. Will Smith on the left circle. Holds it. Stick handles. Back to Orloff, who wanted it. Orloff feeds Celebrini. Now to the middle. Bump man Toffoli. Knocks it down. Exchanges with Eklund. Backhands to Celebrini. Back to Toffoli. In front. Eklund was there. And he couldn't bang it home. What a chance that would have been. But it's cleared by Utah.
1: Really good play using the bumper. Alleviated some of that stress as you saw Celebrini getting forced up the half wall. Really heads up play to use the bumper there to alleviate that stress and then make a 2-on-1 down low.
0: Second unit steps out for the Sharks. Here's Wenberg with Skinner across the line. Drop pass, Celebrini still out there. Shoot, score! Macklin Celebrini rips one home. That's his first of the year. It goes up top. It's a power play goal, and the Sharks make it 6-3.
1: His ability to attack off the wall, anytime he's outside the dots, there's real intention to get to the middle of the ice. And he does a great job with a little bit of a shimmy shake fake. The defender reaches, and he shoots it through the defender. No chance for Vemelka, and he scores from distance.
0: That's 35 feet away. That's a heck of a wrist shot.
1: And shooting through the stick is the key because it's hard to pick up for the goaltender as he does that little shimmy shake fake and gets the defender to reach. He shoots it through the triangle. Tough for goalies to pick up that shot.
0: Well, Macklin gets on the board after being close in the first period. And now it is a 6-3 Utah lead. But time is a factor. 3 minutes to go. Here's Keller, 4 points tonight. Moves in on Ferraro, who bodies him up, takes him away up from the play. And behind the goal line, Wenberg came over to help out with Toffoli. Fed it ahead for Eklund, but he couldn't handle a bouncer. And so the clock continues to tick with 2:40 to go. Dumped in there by Utah, and the Sharks will pick it back up. Line change coming for Andre Tourigny's team. The Sharks skate from left to right, led there by Wenberg to center. Across the line, shoots one in deep. Goes around the boards to the right corner. There's Kurashev reaching for the puck. He's got it. He walked behind the net, goes to the left corner, stops, reverses behind the goal. Eklund centering feed there for Wennberg, but that was tipped away last second by Sergachev's stick. Tanev to center ice. Shoots one in. We are now down to 2:11 remaining in the third period. Sharks have Celebrini back out there. Here he comes. He's across the line with Skinner. Skinner tried to make the play around Stenlund, but Skinner unusually didn't have his feet moving on the play, and he lost it. So Utah is able to clear it back, and time is definitely on their side. Less than 2 minutes remaining in the game. Let's see what the Sharks can do here. Down 6-3. Celebrini lead for Reeves. Back to Celebrini. But Macklin couldn't shoot it as he got knocked down in a collision with Marino. Goodrow's on the ice, trying to dig it free. Macklin's back checking as Goodrow gets it back. Now Celebrini can change. Gaudette will jump on. And so a minute 30 remaining in the game. Sharks trail by 3 goals. Gaudette's forechecking. But it's Mata behind the net, using the net as a protection device. He stick handles out. Has to take a pinball off the skate of a teammate, Kraus. Now Marino has trouble handling it. Goes back behind his own goal, and there's Mata again. But the Sharks, Orlov jumped in and kept it in play. Minute 5 remaining in the third period. And we're getting pretty close to Billy Mozienko time here. Yeah. As it's cleared all the way down. And on net by Utah. Stick save made by Askarov with a minute to go. Spin around the boards now. Out to center. And knocked down the left wing side by the Sharks. But this one's all over but the shouting now with 42 seconds left. Behind the Utah goal, Cole's just going to hang out there as long as nobody goes for him. And the fans kind of sensing that it's all over. There's still 30 seconds left on the clock. But Cole will exchange passes. Now Delandria comes in to force the issue. But Nate Schmidt fed it out to Gunther. He's to center. He's to the Sharks' line. Fed it around Dickinson, who pivoted and reached back and poked it around the boards to stop an offensive thrust. DeFoley feeds it ahead. Graf tips it forward from the red line. 10 seconds remaining in the game. And the final seconds will tick off as the Sharks forecheck. They work it free. But Cooley intercepts for Utah. Clears it. And that's it. Now the Utah Mammoth players getting off their bench to congratulate Karel Vemelka, who allowed the Sharks to get back into the game after some great efforts by San Jose to even the score. But then, 4 straight goals by Utah to make it 6-2 before Macklin Celebrini scored his first of the year from Jeff Skinner and Alex Wennberg on the power play with 3:09 to go. But by then it was all but the clock to go to zero as it's a 6-3 final. Utah beating the Sharks. San Jose now falling back to 0-3-1.
1: Yeah, a frustrating...
0: I got the record wrong. Their record is 0-2-2.
1: Yeah, a frustrating end, obviously, for the Sharks. And you know what? They were playing great. There's less than 5 minutes left in the second period. An unfortunate gaffe behind the net by Askarov allows them to score that goal, and I think the game kind of changed in the third period because of that.
0: Once again, the final score. The Utah Mammoth 6, the San Jose Sharks 3. Stand by, we got more coming up on the San Jose Sharks Audio Network.
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0: I'm Dan Rusinowski, along with Jamal Mayers, back at the Delta Center in Salt Lake City, Utah. Here, the fans go home happy. 12,478 fans here at Delta Center witnessing a really good night for the home team. For the Sharks, It was yet another good skate spoiled as they fought back from a 2-0 deficit to tie the game, but then four straight goals by Utah put the contest out of reach. Macklin Celebrini would get a power play goal late, but the final score is the Utah Mammoth 6, the San Jose Sharks 3. And Jamal, the Sharks are now 0-2-2 after four games on the season, and they will have to go home to play a rested Pittsburgh Penguins team looking for their first win.
1: Yeah, another opportunity to continue to get better and find a way to get a victory. And it's not going to be easy, obviously, as you mentioned, back-to-back with the travel, with a team that's rested and waiting for you in San Jose. So not going to be easy, but I feel like there's a lot of positives that this team played with. The fact that they were able to come back in this, in the second period shows a lot of character. And it's about taking that next step and then finding another way to get that next goal. And I think that an unfortunate gap behind the net ends up being the goal that makes the difference.
0: Utah's won a couple of games in a row here at home as they win tonight by the score of 6-3. The Mammoth are now 3-2 on the season, and they will continue their homestand on Sunday against Boston and on Colorado on Tuesday, and then they'll hit the road for four, while the Sharks go home tomorrow to take on the Pittsburgh Penguins, and they hit the road for the East Coast for a lengthy trip. Once again, the final score, Utah 6, the Sharks 3. We'll be back for our instant replay feature next on the San Jose Sharks Audio Network.
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0: A tough result in Utah. Final score, the Utah Mammoth 6, the San Jose Sharks 3, in front of a crowd of 12,478 fans. Time now for our Sharks instant replay to tell you how it all happened. In the beginning part of the game, it stayed 0-0 for a while, but then all of a sudden, penalties on two Sharks defensemen, Nick Leddy for tripping at 8:07, and then Orloff for the Sharks going off for that same tripping call at 9:07, resulted in a 5-on-3 power play with only four defensemen for the Sharks to choose from in that situational penalty kill. And the result was this. And now, with 45 seconds left on the first penalty, here comes Keller with speed against Desharnais, who's out there with Ferraro. The only forward on the ice for the Sharks is Wenberg, throwing it around 5-on-3. Here's Gunther getting the pass back to the point. Sergachev to Keller, who wanted it on the right circle. He feeds down low to Cooley in front. They score! Nick Schmaltz has been looking to get a goal. He hadn't had one in his last five games, dating back to last season, but he gets the pass in the middle and he beats Askarov. That is a 5-on-3 power play goal for Utah. That made it 1-0 in favor of the Utah Mammoth as Schmaltz got his first of the year from Cooley and Keller at 9:38. A couple of minutes later at 13:31, it was Schmaltz again and it was 2-0. And here comes the Mammoth attack. And a lead pass for Keller from Schmaltz is off of his stick. That would have been a breakaway had he been able to stop it. Instead, Orloff deflects a pass over to the right side of Askarov. 1-0 in favor of the Utah Mammoth right now. As the Mammoth pick it up here, Schmaltz in the slot, score!

0: Well, that's a pretty looking play, Jamal, but it's not one you're going to see very often as Schmaltz got behind the defense and kind of a turnaround pass there from the sideboards by the Utah Mammoth, and that is why Schmaltz was wide open in front. He slipped underneath Orloff and snapped one home to make it 2-0. He's gone the first four games without a goal. Now he's got two of them, 2-0. And so it was Schmaltz getting his second goal of the night and second of three that he would score. Clayton Keller with that brilliant spin play to get him the puck, and it was 2-0 at the end of one. Tyler Toffoli got the Sharks on the board in the second period when he picked up a power play goal of his own. Sharks circle back. Orloff leading the way out with Eklund. He drops it backwards, and here comes Celebrini. Up the left side, scoots by Gunther. Down the left wing, cross the line. Gained the zone, dropped it across the rink. Toffoli to the middle of Eklund. To the right side to Will Smith. From the top of the right circle, went back. Orloff the shot. Save, rebound. Toffoli. Score! Perfect position for Toffoli to grab that rebound. No chance for Vemelka. And that's the power play goal the Sharks desperately needed as Tyler Toffoli for San Jose picks up his second of the season. And now it's a 2-1 Utah. 2-1 the score at that point. Toffoli his second from Smith and Orloff on the power play at 5:23. And then with Macklin Celebrini in front, Jeff Skinner centered the puck, and it was all tied up.
1: Sharks changing lines. Skinner back on the ice with Celebrini now. Kurashev about to jump on as Celebrini fed it in deep. There's Skinner with it. Skinner holding it, firing it to the slot. Score! Macklin Celebrini in front from Skinner, and the Sharks have tied the game at 2.
0: It turned out to go off the defense, so Skinner got credit for his third of the season from Celebrini and Desharnais. And Jeff Skinner, most goals in the first four games of the season. This is the second most he's ever had. It's a good start to his year offensively. Macklin Celebrini getting the assist with Vinny Desharnais, and it was tied 2-2. But unfortunately, at that point, the tide would turn in favor of the Mammoth on another tough play in the Sharks' end.
1: 2-2 the score. Utah Mammoth send it down the ice. Uh-oh, trouble right here as they score. A turnover by Askarov, and it's in the back of the net for Liam O'Brien, of all people. 3-2, Utah, on a mistake by the Sharks goaltender.
0: That was a tough moment.
2: It really was. It was the turning point in the game because you fought back after being down 2-0. You know, you had a 5-on-3 that unfortunately they were able to score. But you found a way to come back and really push in that second period to tie the game. And the worst part for me is that there was less than four minutes left in the second period when that happened. And it's just the timing of it. If you can get out of that period, who knows what the game what would have happened.
0: It was 2-2 at that point, but at 16:09 to the second, Liam O'Brien's first goal in his first game of the year. He was out the first four with an injury, assisted by Tanev and Cole, made it 3-2 in favor of the Mammoth. And that did not turn out to be the game-winning goal, but it was the most important goal that they would score. In the third period, Utah continued their push, and in the opening minute, Nick Schmaltz completed the hat trick.
1: So it'll be Marino getting it back. And John Marino, there for Utah, spun it around the boards, cleared back out by Sergachev, and he's headed back to the Utah bench as the Utah team centers in front, and Schmaltz scores! Well, that's the hat trick, second one of his career for Nick Schmaltz. The third assist going to Clayton Keller on a weird dump-in that kind of bounced right to Keller back behind the net. And all he did was put a perfect pass under the stick of Schmaltz. Looked like the Sharks got caught asleep a little bit for just a second as that dump-in looked like it wasn't dangerous, but it turned to be deadly. It's 4-2, Utah.
0: That was a tough one, too. Opening minute of play in the third. By the way, since the start of last season, it's only the fourth goal the Sharks have allowed in the opening minute of any period, which is the second fewest in the NHL. Maybe a small silver lining that you can take in the last couple of years, but this was a tough one to give up.
2: Yeah, it was, and I think it was just a misread, a miscommunication behind the net by Iorio, looking to reverse it back to his partner, Ferraro, and you know what? You got a smart player and behind the net there, Keller, he's going to seal that wall. And when he gets that puck there, he's able to make a really nice deft saucer pass over a stick to give Schmaltz another goal.
0: And so that completed the hat trick for Nick Schmaltz. Clayton Keller picked up the assist 54 seconds into the third period. At 3:25, Michael Carcone made it a 5-2 game with his first of the season, assisted by Lawson Krause. Another play off the rush into the offensive zone that the Sharks probably should have stopped. Then Clayton Keller made it a 6-2 lead. That was the return of the favor by Schmaltz, who fed his line mate the puck. And so it would be Keller getting his first of the year, Schmaltz's fourth point of the night, his first assist, Keller's fourth point of the night, his first goal, and it wound up 6-2 at that point. San Jose would get one final goal. They were on the power play with 3:09 to play. Macklin Celebrini would get his first goal of the year from Jeff Skinner and Alex Wenberg. But that was all she wrote. There was some pushing and shoving after Cooley and Celebrini tangled early in the third period. Vinny Desharnais and Dmitry Simashev ended up getting 10-minute misconduct penalties at that point. And a little bit of rough stuff, but nothing much. And it wound up a 6-3 Utah win. The San Jose Sharks are still 0 for October. They fall back to 0-2-2 on the season. They have 2 points. While the Utah Mammoth up their record to 3-2, they are 2-0 in this building so far this year. That's it for our Sharks Instant Replay. When we come back, out-of-town scores and 3 stars. This has been a presentation of the San Jose Sharks Audio Network.
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0: Final score, 6-3 in favor of the Utah Mammoth over the visiting San Jose Sharks. It's on to SAP Center tomorrow. And as they say, let's win there. The Sharks taking on the Pittsburgh Penguins tomorrow night on Los Tiburones night. How about our 3 stars of the night in this contest? And with the 3 stars, let us go to Jamal Mayers.
2: All right. For the third star, there's Liam O'Brien with his first goal of the year in his first game of the season. The second star, Clayton Keller, had a heck of a night, a goal and 3 assists, his first goal of the season. And Nick Schmaltz with the first star, 3 goals and 1 assist on the night. A fantastic night for him, only his second hat trick of his career.
0: So now the Sharks move on to take the Pittsburgh Penguins. Some thoughts on what they have to do tomorrow.
2: Yeah, you know what? There's been a lot of good moments in these games. I just feel like they have to dig in and find a way to get it done. It's not going to be easy back-to-back, but there are some positive signs. I like the pushback that they gave in the second period to tie the game. Hopefully they can start a little bit better, get that first goal, and get some confidence going.
0: Well, that's certainly the way it has to go, as the San Jose Sharks will take on the Pittsburgh Penguins tomorrow. And that, of course, will be at SAP Center at San Jose. And by the way, with that in mind, a special announcement from Amaury P. Gonzalez.
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0: That's right. 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Los Tiburones Night is back tomorrow as the Sharks take on the Pittsburgh Penguins. 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We'd like to thank everybody for tuning into our broadcast tonight. Remind you that whenever the Sharks are on the ice, we're on the air. We appreciate the fact that you're there so loyally with us. Our statistician for tonight's game was Herman Sonneman. Our on-site engineer here in Utah, Aaron Jacobson. And our studio engineer at Network Central, Brian Welsh. For Jamal Mayers, I'm Dan Rusinowski, once again reminding you of tonight's final score. The Utah Mammoth 6, the San Jose Sharks 3. We're on the air at 6:30 tomorrow for Los Tiburones Night, Sharks and Penguins. Until then, so long from Utah.
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3: Continues for Ryan Warshawski and the San Jose Sharks as they hit the road to the place where they won their first game of the season last year. It went down to overtime last season. The Sharks don't care how it happens tonight, but they need a victory and they want to get it against the Utah Mammoth. It's the Sharks and the Mammoth next on the San Jose Sharks Audio Network.
0: It's time to feel the teal. This is San Jose Sharks Hockey. Now, Sharks Warm-Up, brought to you by Toyota, proud sponsor of the San Jose Sharks. Toyota, let's go places.
3: From the Delta Center in beautiful Salt Lake City, Utah, the San Jose Sharks take on the Utah Mammoth for the only visit to this state, but the first of three meetings between these two clubs during the course of the regular season. Hi, everybody. I'm Dan Rusinowski, along with Jamal Mayers. And Jamal, this is where we were a year ago, the very first time the Sharks played Utah. The building looked a little different. The end zones weren't as nice as they are now. A little flatter because of the changes they've made since and steeper seating. But now the Sharks are looking for a steeper chance. And they'd love to do it in regulation, but they really don't care how they get a victory. They got it in overtime last year for their first win of the season, and they want to do it tonight against Utah.
4: Yeah, obviously getting off to a good start is critical, and a couple of tough losses to start the season. And then, not a great effort, I would say, against Carolina. So they really want to get back on track. And you talk to, the coaching staff, and they want these guys to play with a sense of urgency and know that you can't let this go along very much longer. And there's going to be a certain amount of pride and urgency for this group to come up with a victory here tonight. And not an easy task. Utah's a team that's started the season very well.
3: Well, they have, and they're coming off a game against the Calgary Flames, in which they won 3-1 on Wednesday right here at the Delta Center. And one of the most dangerous players against the San Jose Sharks over the last couple of years, J.J. Paterka, scored a beautiful goal in that particular game. He, along with Dylan Gunther and Logan Cooley, are a very speedy and very lethal line.
4: Yeah, they got a lot of young players, obviously, that are very talented offensively. Gunther, I believe, is one of a few players in the entire National Hockey League that can score from distance outside the top of the circles, has a tremendous shot, and is finding way to score goals in different ways. And you're right, they got a lot of younger guys in their group that can step up offensively, and certainly the Mammoth have a plethora of guys that, like you talk about, Keller, Nick Schmaltz, Gunther, Logan Cooley, Paterka. These are all younger players that are in their top six that have been able to find their way and contribute offensively. So not an easy task tonight for the Sharks.
3: Here's our roster report from Kaiser Permanente. Get care like a pro with Kaiser Permanente, the official team physicians of the San Jose Sharks, an appropriate sponsor for our roster report, given the fact that the Sharks have a few guys banged up that are going to keep them out of action tonight. One player who's going to make his San Jose Sharks debut this evening, and another player who thought he might be sitting out tonight, but is going to get in because of the injuries. Let's start with all of those. First of all, Timothy Liljegren put on the injured reserve list. He's going to be out for at least a week. We'll see what happens with that. But also on the injured list, Shakir Muhammadulin, who was supposed to play tonight, but yet something happened to him in practice within the last 2 days, and he is unable to go. And so that's why Sam Dickinson is going to play tonight. He had a pretty rough night in many respects against Carolina, as you might expect against a team with that sort of pedigree. But he's going to get a reprieve night tonight against Utah, against whom he played pretty well against in the preseason.
4: Yeah, I would like to see him respond. And certainly seems like a confident young man and a real nice kid, talking to him briefly this morning and the other day. You know, this is an opportunity. It's not always going to be a linear path for younger players. It's going to take time for them to find their way, and I think that this is part of the process.
3: Also on defense, John Klingberg will be missing the weekend, so he won't play in tomorrow's game against Pittsburgh either. And that's an injury that's been kind of lingering with him. And so that means that Vincent Iorio will make his San Jose Sharks debut. Some fans may recall a couple of seasons ago that at the Shark Tank, he played his first National Hockey League game against the Sharks in the uniform of the Washington Capitals, had an assist in the game, and Ryan Warshawski and the staff recognized that he was an interesting-looking prospect. Well, all he's done since then is won a couple of Calder Cups with the Hershey Bears of the AHL. That's something you really can't discount. And then the other thing that's happened is they tried to sneak him through waivers, but Mike Greer saw that and made the claim. And so here's another right-handed shooting defenseman named Vincent who's got size, just like Vinny Desharnais, who is going to be making his season debut tonight.
4: Yeah, and a real good opportunity for him to come on over here to the Sharks. And obviously, it doesn't really matter how it happens. Injuries, opportunity, you get put in the lineup. Your job as a professional is to, you know, kind of make you stay and find a way to stay in the lineup. So I know there's going to be internal competition. That's always a healthy thing, Dan. And I think that, obviously, Coach Warshawski wants to make sure that everybody knows that their spots aren't guaranteed, that you're fighting for ice time, fighting to stay in the lineup. And that goes for every single one of them, including Iorio.
3: And that definitely puts more internal competition at the defense position. Yep. Because the Sharks have a couple of guys in the American Hockey League that certainly can play in the NHL and have over the course of last year. And I'm thinking about Lucas Carlson, and I'm thinking about Jack Thompson, among others. And so, obviously, San Jose's got a lot of choices in terms of their defensive lineup. But I want to get back to the phrase that you used, tension, adversity, inside the dressing room. You can't manufacture that. You can't fake it. But how do, if you're a veteran player, you get the most out of that when talking to your teammates that are young to get them to raise their level?
4: Well, I think what happens sometimes is you think you're doing enough. And I think the point is that you can do more. You can dig in more. And it's not about second efforts. That's a guarantee must be, must have second efforts. In order to win in the NHL, you need third and fourth efforts. And there's no better example to me than their best player, Macklin Celebrini, and the effort that he shows on both sides of the puck. So not easy for a younger guy to have a voice and kind of call out his teammates. But I really am a firm believer, as I said, that friction, sometimes that honest evaluation is important to getting everybody on the same page.
3: The Sharks players are definitely aware of it. I talked to Mario Ferraro and asked him about it this morning.
5: I think we know already in here. You know, we've experienced from previous years before this. So I don't think anybody's unaware of it. So I don't think we need to express anything to each other like we've had the last couple days of practice. You know, it's very clear that, you know, we have to get going here as quickly as possible, because it's hard to catch up in this league for sure. So we're in a position to do it tonight. You know, we have an opportunity here, and hopefully we take advantage of it. But yeah, I think everybody's aware of the situation, and I think we got some veterans in this league and some young guys that were here last year that from experience of last year, we know that it's hard to catch up. So I think we're gonna, you know, everybody's on the same page with that.
3: Mario Ferraro of the Sharks and his teammates went 0-7-2 to start last season before coming here to Utah and winning 5-4 in overtime in that dramatic come-from-behind game in which Alex Wenberg got the game winner in OT on October the 28th. Today is October 17th. 11 days earlier, no time like the present, but Ferraro and his teammates certainly understand what's necessary. Now, Nick Leddy is a new member of the San Jose Sharks, and I wanted to talk to him a little bit about what he saw in the Carolina game where the Sharks need to definitely take stock of and maybe help them improve.
6: You look at a team like Carolina, I think consistency is a great word for them. They just do the same thing over and over again. They don't deviate from their game plan. And that's something we can take out of our page or their page and use on ours. And consistency is huge in this league. You know, it's easier to play fast and your chances will come. Just got to keep with it. Just and it showed like what they.
3: Nick Leddy's won a Stanley Cup championship, so he knows what he's talking about. And so does Ryan Warshawski, who basically described that game against Carolina as being men against boys in terms of where the teams are, in terms of their preparedness.
4: Yeah, and I won a cup with Nick Leddy. That's his cup that we were on the same team together. So, you know what, I think that there is recognition, there is an understanding, there is an awareness, if you will, by this group that there has to be a sense of urgency. And I think that you don't want to overdo it, but you don't want to be looking back in February and saying, you know what, if we would have started 500 in the first 10 games, we would have put ourselves in a better position to make the playoffs. So it's important for this group to take a step forward, and that's part of this process.
3: Well, they're 0-1-2 right now heading into Game 4 of the regular season, so 2 points in their first three contests, but they need a victory, and they want to get it. And no better person to ask than a Stanley Cup champion and Nick Leddy as to finding the areas for improvement.
6: For us, and Wors has talked about it too, he got to be better at getting guys up on the glass, stopping their momentum and getting into our swarm and getting the puck out. Then comes quick plays. We got to make those plays, whether D, forwards. I think at the end of the day, it's going to come. We're going to keep building chemistry. We're going to keep building, those patterns in our own game, and we'll be able to play faster and smoother.
3: That's Nick Leddy of the San Jose Sharks, and he is one of the veterans that Ryan Warshawski is definitely counting on to maintain composure and to lift the level of play. And in fact, Warshawski, the Sharks head coach after practice the other day, talked about what he expects.
7: It's the NHL. I mean, this is a man's league. You're playing for a lot. You are playing for the logo on your chest, but you're also playing for the name on the back of your jersey as well. There's some real truth to that. Your legacy and how you want to be remembered, and do you want to be the guy that helps fix us and gets us out of this thing, or do you want to be the guy that is not the solution? So that's really what it comes down to.
3: He's pretty honest.
4: Yeah. He's right. I think that's the challenge for this group is, right, you want to be part of the solution or you're part of the problem. I think that the only way to change, turn things around is take care of your own business. Everyone do their own job and everything will take care of itself. And there's no better cure than winning a hockey game and the confidence that you get from that as a group. So I think it's important that they get that first victory and start feeling good about themselves.
3: It's also the first game of a back-to-back situation as the Sharks play the Pittsburgh Penguins tomorrow at SAP Center in San Jose. And, of course, looking at the out-of-town scoreboard, Pittsburgh's not playing, so they're enjoying.
0: He scores! The San Jose Sharks audio network is on 24 hours a day. 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
1: For him, and you know, the reality is that he's going to have to be better for them to win hockey games, and so no better opportunity than tonight.
2: Meanwhile, the Utah Mammoth last season, when they were known as the Utah Hockey Club, won 38 games for Coach Andre Tourigny. They were only 7 points out of a playoff race, and the feeling is that they can make the next step, and they're thinking in the same terms where Anaheim might be right now.
1: Yeah, and you know what? Every team wants to get off to a good start. Every team has designs on making the playoffs and turning things around from the previous year. So training camp's one thing. Start of the season is another. And, you know, I never forget the reminders that guys like veteran guys like Al MacInnis early on in my career would say, you know, we can't keep throwing away these early points because it'll come back to bite us. So it really made you start to understand how critically important every single game is. I think sometimes as well, as a young guy, you're coming in from whatever, it's junior or from college, and you look at it, you're like, 82 games. Oh, my goodness. The best thing any young player can do, in my opinion, is just take it day by day. Don't overlook and say we're playing 4 and 6 nights. We're playing 7 and 10. We're playing 15 games this month. Like, just take it day by day. That's the best approach because you will find the energy.
2: Other lineup notes for the Sharks. Colin Graf gets back into action after sitting out the last game. I think that's going to be an interesting add with his speed and his ability on the penalty kill. Ryan Reeves stays in the lineup. There was some thought that he might sit it out. And as I mentioned earlier, Vinny Desharnais finally gets into action after sitting out the first three contests of the season with the Sharks banged up quite a bit on the defensive position. As far as the Utah Mammoth are concerned, Sean Durzi is on the injured reserve list, so he will miss his third consecutive game. Other guys that are not in, Alex Kerfoot has missed the first four games with an injury. Nick DeSimone and Andrew Agazino will be out, but Liam O'Brien will be in. And of course, for those who fill out the fight cards, think about Liam O'Brien and Ryan Reeves getting on the ice a couple of times. There could be a little bit of fireworks. We'll see.
1: Well, I know this. It wouldn't be a good matchup for O'Brien is to try to step to Ryan Reeves, who's arguably one of the toughest guys in the entire league. And I think it'd be great. But we'll see how the game goes. Those stage fights and things like that don't happen very often anymore.
2: Not anymore, indeed. Indeed, the Utah Mammoth are having some trouble scoring goals. They've got 8 goals in their first 4 games. Nick Schmaltz hasn't had goals in his last 5. He's somebody that generally plays well against the Sharks. And yes, Dylan Gunther had goals in the first 2 games, but his last 2, he has not scored. He's looking forward to seeing those Sharks uniforms and getting one, because in 4 career games against the Sharks, he's got 3 goals. And then there's Clayton Keller, the big leader for this team. Number 12 in the NHL in scoring last year with 90 points. He has kind of struggled a little bit. No points in his last 3 games. And again, he's looking for a little bit of tonic, as he's the last guy off the ice in warm-ups here.
1: Yeah, that's a young player that followed closely for the last little while. He's a St. Louis kid and, you know, an offensively gifted kid at over 90 points, I believe, last year. Still important for him to take another step in his career and find a way to get his team into the playoffs. So off to a tough start. Not really the start he wanted, because I'm sure he has designs on being a part of that Olympic team, and it's going to be important for him to get off to a good start.
2: We mentioned that Yaroslav Askarov will get the start tonight for the Sharks. For the Utah Mammoth, it'll be Karel Vemelka, who always seems to play pretty well against San Jose. Lifetime against the Sharks, he's got 4 wins in 7 games. And so far this season, in 2 contests, make that 3 for the Utah Mammoth. He has a 92.9 save percentage and a 1.67 goals against average. That not only speaks to his goaltending, but it also speaks to the defensive schemes that Coach Andre Tourigny has with his hockey club.
1: Yeah, those are fantastic numbers. You know, over the course of a season, that those are Vezina type numbers. So certainly he's a guy who's their number one. There was some thought that we might not see him, that we might see the other goaltender, we might see Vanacek, but you know, that's, they decided to go with their starter, so it'll be a massive challenge here for the Sharks.
2: It's San Jose against Utah. That is our roster report from Kaiser Permanente. Get care like a pro with Kaiser Permanente, official team physicians of the San Jose Sharks. When we come back, Jamal will have

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0: The Sharks and the Utah Mammoth are coming off the ice and heading into their respective dressing rooms as they face off against each other for the first of three meetings on the year. The keys to tonight's game are presented by Toyota, proud sponsor of the San Jose Sharks. Toyota, let's go places. With the keys, let us go to Jamal Mayers.
2: Yeah, and I've got my three keys right here. I was telling you earlier, first one for me is establish the forecheck early. Going to be really important that they get to their game. I know that Coach Warsawski's liked the way the forecheck has been working, not just off the rush, they're generating chances in zone, which is critical in them taking the next step. The second one, puck management at both blue lines. Got to make sure you take care of the puck. They're a very opportunistic group, the Utah Mammoths, so you got to make sure they're managing that puck, particularly at both blue lines. And finally, the third one, be hard on their skill. That means you got to be hard on Clayton Keller. You got to be hard on Dylan Gunther. And you also got to be hard on Logan Cooley. Those are the three really good young players for this Utah Mammoth team.
0: Those are the keys from Toyota, proud sponsor of San Jose Sharks hockey. Toyota, let's go places. We'll come back to the Delta Center right after this on the San Jose Sharks Audio Network.
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0: Well, who's the newest member of the San Jose Sharks? As of today, in the lineup tonight, it's Vincent Iorio. He is 6'4", he's 200-plus pounds. He's got a couple of Calder Cup championship rings with the Hershey Bears, two of the last three seasons. And he's got a real, real hunger to earn a National Hockey League job. His first NHL game was played against the Sharks at SAP Center in March of 2023, and he had an assist in that game. But the Sharks staff was very impressed with the way that he handled himself and have been watching him ever since. Since then, as I mentioned, he's won a couple of Calder Cups. And now he is a member of the Sharks after the waiver claim by Mike Greer. He gave us his reaction to getting to SAP Center's team.
3: It was good meeting the guys this morning. Long day yesterday. Glad to be here. And, yeah, I'm excited to play.
0: That very first game against the Sharks way, way back a couple of years ago is one that is remembered by him forever.
3: Yeah, for sure. I mean, that first game holds a really special place in my heart. And, you know, it's crazy. Some of the ironies and, you know, how the world works. So, like I said, I'm really excited to be here and get to know the guys.
0: Iorio has gone through a couple of opportunities to be picked up by other teams, but this was the first time he ever went through it and got claimed.
3: First time going through the whole waiver process. I didn't really know what to expect. And that's why I really preach on, you know, taking things day at a time.
0: What kind of a player is he? What type of a player? What type of strengths does he have? Vincent Iorio gave us a self-assessment.
3: Just a good, solid two-way defenseman. You know, I pride myself on my D-zone closes and, you know, my puck touches and puck breakouts. So for me, just to play my game, you know, be confident and just be myself.
0: He just mentioned three things that are rather important to the Sharks coaching staff.
2: Yeah, and that's good awareness on his part of what he needs to bring on a night-to-night basis. And you know what, I'm sure he wants to get off to a good start, a new situation, new opportunity, and you're basically starting from scratch. So it's an opportunity for him to, you know, reestablish himself and be a bona fide NHLer.
0: Tonight, the Sharks take on the Utah Mammoth here at the Delta Center. We'll continue with our Sharks warm-up pregame program with more after this on the Sharks Audio Network.
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0: It's been quite a season so far. The San Jose Sharks are 0-1-2, a couple of very disappointing losses, and then their last game against the Carolina Hurricanes, a game in which they were certainly beaten by a team that's one of the most disciplined in the entire NHL. The score in that one was the Hurricanes 5 and the Sharks 1. Well, all three games had very different qualities, and Mario Ferraro talked about how he saw that.
4: For sure. I mean, that's kind of our problem right now, is that we're not consistent enough, and that's the hard part about the NHL, is being consistent. You know, it's as an individual, it's hard enough to make the league, but it's harder to stay here and be consistent enough to stay here. So as a team, you know, it's easy to have one good game or one good period, or, you know, but can you do it consistently throughout the season and, you know, earn a playoff spot? So that's the challenge that we're trying to get through right now, and you know, hopefully we find a little bit of it tonight and we carry it in, like, not, don't just do it tonight, but we continue it into our back-to-back and into our New York road trip. So it's a big one for us.
0: A big one indeed for the San Jose Sharks, as Mario Ferraro understands exactly what's at stake. The Sharks looking for their first victory of this year. Go with Yaroslav Askarov in nets. Should be an interesting contest as the San Jose Sharks take on the Utah Mammoth. Head coach Ryan Warsawski's next on the San Jose Sharks Audio Network.
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5: Welcome to another edition of Coach's Chalkboard. I'm Dan Rusinowski in the state of Utah with head coach Ryan Warsawski. Well, you've lifted off. The season's underway. Still looking for your first win. To take a page out of the movie Apollo 13, what about the spaceship is good?
6: We've done some good things, and I know we want to think the world's coming to an end. The world is not coming to an end. And you know, it's still early. There's a small sample size of things that we need to obviously improve on. And there's some things that we've done well that we need to keep growing with and getting more consistent with it. So some good things. Obviously, last game was not us. The compete level needs to be corrected, and I think we've done that the last couple days. And now we got to go play and be on a mission here to get the result.
5: It's not totally unusual, but each game you've played has been different, hasn't it?
6: Yeah, very, very unique games. And that's what kind of happens when we've added a lot of new players to our group. You know, injuries have now hit us here on the back end. So we got to keep growing this team and getting to our identity of a team and what we want to be. You know, that starts with our puck play and defending with a high compete level. So our guys have a good understanding of what it looks like. We did it against Vegas, didn't get the result, but we're going to get back on the horse tonight and have an understanding of what that looks like.
5: Coaching staff certainly goes through all of the opportunities and possibilities for the club. I want to ask about your veteran players. How do they create that sense of urgency amongst the rookies so that it's still productive and that it's not manufactured?
6: Yeah, for sure. That's the challenge, right? Of from coaches to leadership group, challenging the players. You know, if you can't take constructive criticism, it's probably not the greatest business for you to be in. That's for everyone, and we've been, you know, having some of those conversations. And you know, I think everyone in our group, you know, if we can give 3, 4, 5 more percent of what we've been playing with individually, that will help our team in overall. And that's, you know, something that we've talked about.
5: Vincent Iorio is a new member of your team. He played his very first NHL game against the Sharks a couple years ago. You know his coach from Washington. Tell us what the scouting report is.
6: Yeah, big, long, rangy, right shot defenseman. We think young, 22 years old, that can help move pucks, can defend. I remember watching him, you know, 2 years ago when he played his own, you know, first NHL game against us, and really liked him. You know, talked to Mike about him, and we kind of had an eye on him there for a little bit, and obviously know Spence and giving us a good scouting report. It'll be a good opportunity for the young man, and we're excited to add him to our group.
5: Also, it's another added benefit in a sense that it adds the internal competition, doesn't it?
6: Yeah, for sure. And it gives us another guy in the back end, again, right shot, so it helps balance us out a little bit. So we're excited. I think he's going to be, you know, a fun one to work with. And it's first game and travel, so we'll have to play that into, you know, into account. But we're excited.
5: How do you take advantage of, or how do you, on the road, deal with a tough team in Utah and the way that they react quickly to things?
6: Yeah, I think our start is going to be pretty important, right? And obviously it was an exhibition game, but our start wasn't great last time we were in this building. The altitude, short shifts, keep the game simple. We don't need to force anything through the neutral zone. That's what got us in trouble. So I think we have a pretty good game plan. We got to now go out and execute it.
5: Good luck.
6: Thanks, Dan.
5: And that's it for our Coach's Chalkboard show for today. Stand by. The Sharks are taking on the Utah Mammoth coming up next on the San Jose Sharks Audio Network.
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0: shooting it. He scores! Mecca gets the game winner in overtime. Throws it in front. Palat the drive. 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Tries to center to Foley. It's off the stick. Foley shoots. He scores!
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2: I'm Dan Musinowski along with Jamal Mayers at the Delta Center in Salt Lake City. The San Jose Sharks need a victory, and they'd love to get it tonight in the same city where they got their first win last season. Stand by. 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We'll have the game next on the Sharks Audio Network. 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For the Sharks, it'll be the right-handed catching Yaroslav Askarov in nets to our left to start the very first period. On defense, it'll be Mario Ferraro and the newest Shark, former Washington Capital, Vincent Iorio, who makes his Sharks debut this evening. And up front, Coach Ryan Warsofsky starts Alex Wenberg, the hero of last year's game here at center, along with Tyler Toffoli and William Eklund on the wings.
3: And the Utah Mammoth are countering with Cooley at center with Gunther and Paterka, and on the back end, Sergachev and Simashev. And in goal will be Kirill Vermelka, number 70.
2: Referees tonight are Chris Schlenker and Trevor Hansen. The linesmen are Matt McPherson and Bevan Mills. Great to have you with us here from Utah. And welcome to all of you who are syncing up our Sharks Audio Network broadcast to the national television feed. Face-off is dropped, and we are underway in the first period. The Sharks put the puck into their own goaltender, and Askarov played it ahead. Pass off the skate of Wenberg. Now here comes Paterka moving in, and a shot from the right-wing side taken by Cooley gets blocked by the San Jose defense. The Sharks can't clear it out. Here comes Gunther from the right circle. Another block shot. Wide. Rebound. Hit the outside of a net. Off the inboard carom for Cooley. And the Sharks are scrambling, but they get out of the zone. And they lift one in the air courtesy of Tyler Toffoli and Mario Ferraro's dumping. Boy, that was close.
3: It was a fortuitous bounce off the inboards. Really put the Sharks in a tough situation there. And Askarov couldn't get back to the post, but the puck eluded the opportunity.
2: Line change for the Sharks. Macklin Celebrini is out there with Jeff Skinner and Philip Kurashev. They lose the puck at the offensive blue line, and here comes the Mammoth with speed. Barrett Hayton across the line. Sends left. Schmaltz moves in with the shot. Save made. Rebound put behind Askarov and through the crease and wide by Schmaltz on a severe angle rebound. At center ice, the Sharks managed to get it out, and the Mammoth are playing with speed and intensity to start this game. They move in again. On the left side, Hayton to Keller. Checked there by Nick Leddy, who knocks the puck away. Leddy stayed with Keller all the way to the near boards. They fight for it. Keller won it, but a pass back to the point goes all the way back in his own zone, and the Sharks are breathing a huge sigh of relief. Just about a minute and a half gone by in a scoreless first period.
3: Two great opportunities for Utah there. That top line is going to be tough to handle with Keller and Nick Schmaltz. They certainly have a lot of speed and skill.
2: Nothing the score. Will Smith is on the ice right now as the Sharks send a long pass all the way down. That was intended for him, but it was way off the mark. Icing is the call against San Jose, and so they bring it all the way back.
3: Yeah, I think the key is going to be is managing that puck through the neutral zone and understanding that this is a team in Utah that can counter extremely well. So putting those pucks in good areas, getting them behind the goal line, looking to play that grinding type of game is probably more conducive to what the Sharks want to do.
2: Jack McBain wins the faceoff against Ty Dellandrea. Ian Cole on the left point for Utah is able to shoot one in. McBain took it off his backhand, couldn't play it, but Cole streaks in, lets the shot go from the left wing boards, sticked aside by Askarov, and the Sharks bank one out. All the way back into the Utah zone, Lawson Krause, the big burly winger, back to get it, and Utah, moving from right to left, skates to center. No score, first period, 2 minutes, 10 seconds gone by, in period number one, as right now here at the Delta Center, the crowd just settling in, but Utah has been dominating the puck possession. Lawson Krause sends it off of a defenseman. It hits Askarov, made the stick save. Another close call, but Will Smith lifts one out to center. Lawson Krause moves it back across. That is offside against the Utah Hockey Club. And the Sharks barely have had the puck here in the first 2.5 minutes of this first period. Why don't we pause 10 seconds for station identification on the San Jose Sharks Audio Network.
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2: I'm Dan Rusinowski along with Jamal Mayers. Tonight we're in Utah. Tomorrow the Sharks will be taking on the Pittsburgh Penguins at SAP Center on Los Tiburones night. And we will have all of the full festivities there. Down the left side, here comes Liam O'Brien for Utah, moving in one-on-one against Ferraro. Ferraro blocked that shot attempt. Now we've got a shaken-up player, Brandon Tanev, who's on his knees, getting up slowly. Looks like he got hit by something, and the Sharks get out of the zone as Tanev now is hobbling on his way back toward the Utah bench.
3: Yeah, that's I know exactly where he got hit. On the outside of his knee, your leg goes kind of dead when that happens. Not a good feeling.
2: Here comes Utah moving back in. Oh, boy, one of the officials, Matt McPherson, took a tumble in a big collision there on the far side that knocked J.J. Paterka off the puck. But Paterka gets it back on the point. Throws it toward the front of the net. It whistles wide. Rebound, Ferraro backhands it forward, and Wenberg tips one all the way down. Icing is the call against San Jose once again.
3: Yeah, you're noticing when Utah goes from low to high, meaning they have the puck below the goal line, they pass it up to the point, they purposely put their F3 at the blue line. That is really difficult to handle. You're forcing either the center or the defenseman to want to come all the way out to the blue line. I think it's really important that you let them have the puck out there, keep things to the outside.
2: Faceoff coming to the right side of Yaroslav Askarov. No score first period. Puck dropped, and Wenberg wins the draw from Hayton. Angled off the outside boards there by Vincent Iorio, the newest Shark. And a tip by Toffoli at the Utah blue line gets the puck in deep. Sent around the boards, but Letty held it in. Letty fed it to the left circle, intercepted. Marino poked it forward with Schmaltz's help, and here comes Barrett Hayton. Feeds it on the right wing side, kind of put it into traffic there. So Marino's going to turn it backwards and give to his partner Mikhail Sergachev, and the Utah team will hang on to it there and get things reorganized. Nothing the score, first period. It's been all Utah since the drop of the puck here in terms of puck possession and opportunities. Right now, Schmaltz has at his own blue line, feeds left side. Simashev tried to force it through Kurashev. Kurashev blocked it. Now he takes the puck back and moves down the right wing for the Sharks. He's got Skinner to help him out over there, but a little chip in. Simashev knocked it away along with Sergachev, and the Utah team is able to shoot one all the way down. No icing on the play. Dmitry Orlov back to get it for Sharks hockey, and he circles behind his own net and starts to move up the middle. Sharks skate from left to right in the first period as Orlov carries to the red line and flicks in. He's headed back to the bench. Sharks change the D. Sam Dickinson just got pickpocketed and manhandled by Gunther, who flips it through him on the left wing side to Cooley. Dickinson getting back now as Paterka grabs at the near side, and Dickinson finishing his check on Gunther. That's a good recovery. Dickinson fluttering it behind the net around the far boards, looking for Celebrini. Good pinch, though, by veteran Olli Maatta, the two-time Stanley Cup champ. That blocked it, but the Sharks do break out. A pass on the right off the stick of the backhand of Kurashev. It goes all the way into the offensive zone. Colin Graffin forechecking, steals the puck. Sanders in front, just missed Alandria, and the puck comes all the way back to Askarov, who gets out of the net quickly and sends that smart pass up to center ice, where Dickinson dumps the rest of the way down for a change. Sharks forecheck now. They're trying to get that going with Delandria in the offensive zone. But the Utah team gets it around him, and a long pass goes up ice, and here's Krause at the Sharks' line, cherry-picking a bit, tips left corner, gets it back behind the goal line. Ferraro defending there, but McBain got it through both those players. Iorio backhanded it forward, couldn't get it out. Here's Krause shooting it. Body save made by Askarov. Rebound, poke wide. Far boards now kept in by Marino. Tremendous pressure by the Utah team right now as the Mammoth throwing it around the boards. On the point, Michael Carconi deliberately shoots one wide. Looked for a good end board, Karam, but it was a better one for the Sharks. Delandria hustled back. He got body checked there into the boards, but he was able to poke it up the right wing side and get it out, and the Sharks badly needed a change.
3: Yeah, and a really good job by Goudreau. Ferraro broke his stick, so he was smart enough to get him his stick, and then was intuitive enough to get his own another stick from the bench, all without getting into too much trouble defensively.
2: And now Wenberg comes back across the blue line, but the Sharks just ahead of the play and offside. So we have a break in the action. Tonight's game is coming to you from the Delta Center in Salt Lake City. 6:17 gone by in the first period. The score, the San Jose Sharks nothing and the Utah Mammoth nothing. 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
2: 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Now we've got Brandon Tanev back on the ice for Utah after he hobbled off the ice his last shift. So I think you were right. He got a little stinger on the outside of the knee, and he's okay.
3: Yeah, I think he's fine. I don't miss that feeling. That does not feel good. For a few seconds, you're not quite sure your leg's still there.
2: Nothing-nothing the score here is off the draw. The Sharks from the blue line dump it inside the Utah Mammoth zone. They go into forecheck. It pops out in front, knocked aside by Vemelka's quick stick. And now Barkley Goodrow grinding it out, sends one back toward the point. A really good effort by Liam O'Brien. Tipped it past Dickinson. Dickinson getting in the way. Boy, that was close to a penalty. But getting back there, Desharnais has for the Sharks. Came over to the left side of the D and helped to backhand it out. Kevin Stenlund, neutral zone for Utah, gets to O'Brien. One-on-one against Dickinson again. Dickinson getting back. Pummeled a little bit there by O'Brien, but he won the battle, and the Sharks get it out. And now in the neutral zone, it'll be Sergachev for Utah, flipping it over to Clayton Keller. The St. Louis area native put it off the stick of Hayton, but now trailing the play. Sergachev, long shot, easy save on the glove by netminder Askarov.
3: Yeah, really good job by Dickinson twice on two retrievals, getting heavily pressured by O'Brien, and he does a nice job of fending him off physically and making the right play. It's kind of difficult. At the same time, being physical, making a nice soft play to his partner. Just a brilliant play there by Sam, getting out of the zone easily.
2: No score, first period. Hayton, Keller, Schmaltz up front. Mammoth win the draw. It's Keller, left circle, shot! And a stick save down low, made there by Askarov. Sharks can't clear it out. Nice job by Sergachev to keep it in against Eklund. But now Eklund intercepts a pass off Schmaltz, and here comes San Jose. William Eklund to center ice. Cross-corner dump into the right corner. Toffoli couldn't quite get there. A little collision in the corner there at the near side. The official, Schlenker, getting up a little bit slowly after Nick Schmaltz ran into him. And now the puck is put over the glass, around the boards, off that glass and out of play. Just checking to see if the ref is okay.
3: Yeah, kind of a weird situation there where Schmaltz has a tremendous amount of speed and he ends up loses his edge and slides right into the corner, right into the referee there, ends up knocking him over. And you're right, he got up a little gingerly there. I believe it was Chris.
2: It was Schlenker.
3: Schlenker. Well, he seems to be okay. He's a ref. He's a tough cookie. He'll be fine.
2: Well-conditioned athlete.
3: That's it.
2: They have to be. They're on the ice for 60 minutes. Off the draw, Sharks win it. Celebrini poked it back. Nick Leddy in the point, tees up. He had Celebrini open on the right wing circle, but somehow Stenlund got his stick on that and stopped it. That might have saved a goal. Cleared back out by Utah. On the right wing side, Dylan Gunther. He's got a great shot. Drops it backwards to the D at the red line. Wound up on the left side by veteran Nate Schmidt, and he taps in. Leddy back to get it, loses on the check, but now he knocks down his man from behind. That's Paterka, who got basically cross-checked by Leddy from behind, and that's going to be an easy penalty against the Sharks. They're going to call him for tripping, but he is on his way to the penalty box here for the next couple of minutes.
3: I don't like the call. I think Nick Leddy did the right thing there and pushing his guy off the puck. I don't think that's tripping.
2: Well, they call it that. At 8:07 of this scoreless first period. And the Utah Mammoth power play will step onto the ice. There's been a lot of talk around here about the man advantage for Utah. They, so far this season, are 1-for-16 on the power play. They're 0 for their last 14. And Andre Tournier got a little bit short with the media when they asked him about it because he said, are you watching the same game I am? We're getting a lot of chances. They just haven't gone in.
3: Yeah, and I think that this power play kind of scares me with all the different options they have.
2: Cooley, Gunther, two of those options. Sergachev on one point, Keller on one wing. Here's Gunther left circle. Feeds down low, Schmaltz sends across to Keller underneath the seam. Back to the point. Now it's Gunther left circle. Shoots. It's blocked by Vinny Desharnais, and it's out of the zone.
3: Really good job there by Desharnais, presenting himself, making himself big, and taking away that pass to the goal line.
2: Here comes Sergachev, right to left. A little angle play from the left wing side after a give and go with Cooley, but it gets blocked. Cooley gets it back for the power play for Utah. Flips it back from the left point. Keller moves in, feeds into the corner. Gunther reverses it back to the left point. There's Sergachev. He's being watched closely by Barkley Goodrow. Sends it across the ice to Nick Schmaltz. Now it's thrown behind the net. Another penalty coming up. It's going to be against Orlov as he got a stick underneath Cooley and tripped him up. So the extra skater coming on now for Utah, and they send a shot to the net right on as the captain, Clayton Keller, wanted to get that touch made. And so it was covered up by Askarov, and now the Sharks, Jamal, are down two men for the next minute.
3: Yeah, that's a tough call right there. I think that was an inadvertent play by Orlov. Ends up getting his stick caught in between the legs of Cooley, and it's a penalty. That's a tripping penalty, an unfortunate one, because now not only is it 5-on-3, they got a whole minute of 5-on-3.
2: Not only is it a 5-on-3 for a whole minute, there are two defensemen in the penalty box. They've only got four left.
3: This is going to be a huge kill. They got to win the draw here.
2: But they don't. Cooley wins the faceoff. Schmaltz, 5-on-3, pokes it back. Sergachev to the right. Keller, the drive, missed the net. It went off the glass and rang all the way back to the Utah zone. Mammoth goaltender Vemelka all the way out of his net to the near boards, tipped it over to Sergachev. And now, with 45 seconds left on the first penalty, here comes Keller with speed against Desharnais, who's out there with Ferraro. The only forward on the ice for the Sharks is Wenberg. Throwing it around 5-on-3. Here's Gunther getting the pass back to the point. Sergachev to Keller, who wanted it on the right circle. He feeds down low to Cooley in front. They score! Nick Schmaltz has been looking to get a goal. He hadn't had one in his last five games, dating back to last season. But he gets the pass in the middle and he beats Askarov. That is a 5-on-3 power play goal for Utah. And Schmaltz, with his first of the year, takes the 1-0 lead.
3: Well-executed play there in the 5-on-3. You had so many different options. You're worried about Gunther's one-timer in the lane. You're worried about Sergachev up top. And then they run a little quick give-and-go down low, and Schmaltz makes no mistake wiring that to the low glove side.
2: So the assist will go to Cooley and Keller. Number one for Schmaltz at 9:38, 5-on-3. And so an 0-for-14 streak on the power play comes to an end for the Utah Mammoth. And they're still on the man advantage for a minute and a half with Orlov in the box. Off the faceoff, here comes the Mammoth attack. Up to the San Jose Sharks blue line. They dump it in. Iorio in his first game stopped it. Got it around the boards and out. Right now, Vincent Iorio is out there with Nick Leddy. And up front, there's a combination of Delandria and Colin Graf. Power play hockey here for Utah, but Delandry has been playing well. Takes a bump from Kraus, but he stole the puck away from Paterka. Swings it around, not out of the zone, and Kraus had a chance in front of a net, but he fanned on it and went wide. Schmidt keeps it in. Cross ice, Hayton back to Schmidt. Veteran Schmidt goes to Paterka, fires one, and boy, there were men in front of a net. Jack McBain was looking for a tip, couldn't get it, and it whistled through the crease and wide. Another chance sent across the ice. At the near side, it's Hayton back skating. 30 seconds on the power play for Utah as they send to the right circle. Tic-tac and maybe a toe. A backhand chance there for Kraus. Goes over the top of the net and wide and off the glass. Utah keeps the pressure on. They lead 1-0. Hayton with the power play, sending it across the rink. Sharks can't stop it. Paterka grabs it. Went back to Schmidt. He shoots. Glove save. Great stop by Askarov, who does the splits and grabs it with his right-handed glove and hangs on with 14 seconds left in the Dmitry Orlov penalty.
3: Yeah. I'd really like to see the penalty killers for the Sharks keep them to half ice. I think Colin Graf, a couple instances there, he thinks he's in that lane keeping him on half of the ice, but he's not. And when you allow them to get the top that easy, they can work both sides. So it's really incumbent to keep them to half ice. Makes it a lot easier to read off of each other.
2: Well, we're down to the final 14 seconds of the second penalty. Utah's in front 1-0. The goal by Schmaltz, his first from Cooley and Keller. 5-on-3 at 9:38, ending an 0-for-14 streak that the Mammoth had on the man advantage. Now they've got Stenlund taking the draw against Wenberg. Stenlund wins the faceoff. Keller tips it back to Sergachev. Keller wants it back. He gets it on the right point. Moves to the circle and shoots. Save made. Askarov. Rebound. There's Desharnais again defensively to knock it aside. Final seconds ticking off on Orlov's penalty. Pucks at center ice. And it's over. Orlov's back out. Good job by Wenberg to force it back. And Orlov makes his way back to the San Jose bench. And Macklin Celebrini jumps on. But Utah keeps the pressure on. Here's Schmaltz getting around the D. Losing on the check at the last minute to Ferraro. That was a big recovery for San Jose right there as the puck's out.
3: Yeah, you got a little bit of puck watch in there. Ferraro does, and Schmaltz makes him pay. Takes that puck to the net and almost is able to tuck it in, creating an opportunity.
2: So Utah's 1-for-2 on the power play. They lead it 1-0. And we've played 11 and a half minutes of this first period, Jamal, and the Sharks have yet to get a shot on goal. Maybe they'll get one here. Celebrini to Skinner. Little backhand chance on net. That's a save by Vemelka to the short side. And so it took them almost 12 minutes to get their first shot on goal of this game. They played the last 20 minutes against Carolina without a shot. That was only the fourth time in Sharks history that that happened. Back inside the San Jose end. Dickinson. Angle pass to the right. Skinner at the red line shoots in. Sent behind the net now in the Utah zone. Veteran Ian Cole back there puts on the brakes. Eklund watching on the forecheck. Eklund with Toffoli on the wings in the middle. Wenberg. Here comes the Cooley line, though, with speed. He can fly. Cooley down the left. In front, Dylan Gunther. And it's fired to the goal. What a save off Paterka by goaltender Askarov. That's maybe his biggest stop.
3: Heck of a save.
2: Right now on the right side. That's going to keep the team in it. It's only 1-0 Utah. Shots are 10-1 in favor of the Mammoth. It's now the Sharks' forecheck to try to get something going. Kept in there by Toffoli. Turns and shoots. Save Vemelka. Drops it back behind his own net. That was from 64 feet out. Right on the blue line as a keep-in by Toffoli wound up on the goal. Fed out to center ice now by Utah. The Mammoth sending it back to the Sharks' blue line. Ferraro is there. Sends to the middle of Will Smith. He carries up to the red line on left wing and backhands into Utah territory. Sharks into forecheck. Big body hit there behind the goal line by Delandria. Smith kept it in. Trying to look for his man on the right in Colin Graf, but Schmidt and Keller got in the way, and here comes the Mammoth attack. And a lead pass for Keller from Schmaltz is off of his stick. That would have been a breakaway had he been able to stop it. Instead, Orloff deflects a pass over to the right side of Askarov. 1-0 in favor of the Utah Mammoth right now. As the Mammoth pick it up here, Schmaltz on the slot, score!

0: Well, that's a pretty looking play, Jamal, but it's not one you're going to see very often, as Schmaltz got behind the defense and kind of a turnaround pass there from the sideboards by the Utah Mammoth. And that is why Schmaltz was wide open in front. He slipped underneath Orloff and snapped one home to make it 2-0. He's gone the first four games without a goal. Now he's got two of them, 2-0 in favor of Utah.
1: Yeah, this play was all created by Barrett Hayden and his ability to protect the puck and make a little bit of a slip play. He makes that little slip play to Clayton Keller, and Keller does a little bit of a spinorama and finds his buddy Nick Schmaltz, who makes no mistake.
0: So another spinning pass by Clayton Keller. So Keller's got two assists. This one is Keller and Hayden assisting on this one, and it is 2-0, both goals by Nick Schmaltz of the Utah Mammoth. Back to action now. Dmitry Simashev still looking for his first points in the NHL. Sends one forward down the left. And Michael Carcone got bumped a little bit by Desharnais there. Ends up back in the Utah zone, and the Sharks make the line change as it goes in deep. Toffoli, Wennberg, Eklund up front, Iorio and Ferraro on D. Coming back the other way, O'Brien's in the forecheck. Hammers his man Ferraro in the corner to the left side of goaltender Askarov. Sharks pick it back up, though. Eklund, nice play, got through some traffic, and now Toffoli shoots in, and Eklund's giving chase behind the net. Eklund and Toffoli get there. Toffoli worked it free, put it back to Ferraro. Cross ice, Iorio, back to Ferraro, middle of the ice, shoots one, blocked in front. Little backhand chance attempted there by Wennberg, but it gets blocked. Iorio keeps it in on the point, good job by him, but a pass forward gets deflected, and it's loose on the boards and pops back out to center. Stop by Iorio. Sharks are down 2-0 in this one. They gun one in. Ferraro sends in deep, and the Sharks need changes. Kurashev has stepped on the ice. He's looking for the play. Can't get it. They slip it by him. Here's Keller again with speed. Veering to his right across the Sharks' line. Carrying it along the boards. Sending a backhand pass toward the slot. Knocked away. And Celebrini gets the pass pushed ahead to him. And he's down the left wing with speed himself. He's across the line. Kind of got interfered with by the referee on the far side of the ice. Can Celebrini get around him? Not exactly. Now it's Kurashev working it free to Celebrini in the left corner. Celebrini behind the Utah Mammoth net. He cuts to the near side. Playing with determination. Turning. Losing an edge. Falling down. And Utah is able to clear it back to center ice. Shots are 11-2 in favor of Utah. 2-0. The Mammoth leading the Sharks. We've only got 4.5 remaining in this first period. And here come the Mammoth again. Down the right side, Gunther has it up against the boards. Kind of got bumped a little bit, lost control of it. The Sharks able to poke it to center ice, but there's Gunther back-checking, getting it at the red line and maintaining possession. Then on the right side, Simashev, one-on-one against Letty. He crosses the line. He's checked by Letty. Letty ends up with the puck off the boards, but he gave it right back to Simashev. And now the loose play on the right side. Krause in there one-on-one. Letty fighting for control of the play. A big scrum for it. Barkley Goodrow trying to poke at it. Also Orloff back there in the middle of the traffic with Krause. Four players in there kind of scrumming for it to the left side of Askarov. And finally Orloff worked it free and confidently put it to the middle. That's where Ryan Reeves picks up. He carries out, leads for Goodrow. Down the right wing across the blue line. Sharks trying to get back in this one as Gaudette to the point. And the shot, not all of it there for Dickinson, but it was blocked by McBain. Dickinson another chance, rips another one wide. Desharnais shoots. Save made there from the right point by Vemelka. Rebound spin around the boards there by Gaudette. Stopped by Dickinson, reverses it behind the goal line. Sent out in front by Goodrow as he got clobbered behind the goal line by Jack McBain. In front of the net, though, it's Gaudette shooting it. Kick save made. Rebound picked up. Kicked at there by Desharnais. And Dickinson sends in deep. This fourth line generating something here for the Sharks.
1: Yeah, a heck of a shift by the Sharks fourth line. Holding on to pucks. Having the release behind the net, going from low to high, and then getting traffic in front.
0: And now they make the change, and Eklund will slip by Sergachev, and he puts on the brakes in the corner. Spins it around in the offensive zone to Toffoli. To the point, Iorio. Throws to Ferraro. Winds up, shoots one right on net through a screen. Save made by Vemelka. And he covers up by falling to his knees and making the stop. 2:39 to go in this first period. We've got a break in the action. This broadcast is coming to you from the Delta Center in Salt Lake City with the score. The Utah Mammoth 2, the San Jose Sharks nothing. This is the San Jose Sharks Audio Network.
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0: Get ready, Sharks fans. Los Tiburones Night is back tomorrow. 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It's always a fun night at the Shark Tank when we have Los Tiburones night. Right now, the Sharks would like to make this a fun night, but it's been a fun night for Utah fans as their team has been impressive.
1: Yeah, they have. They play with a ton of pace. They play with a lot of skill, and they really do a really good job defending. They're not in their zone very long.
0: 2-0 Utah off the faceoff, though, in the Utah zone. It's Eklund carrying it behind the net. Sent back to the point off the right boards. Iorio keeps in. Gives back to Eklund. Takes the pass. Moves in on Smith. Takes the backhand from a severe angle. It was a good idea by Eklund. Very competitive, but a good save by Vemelka to hold on.
1: A really good shift. Holding on to pucks. He's trying to find Toffoli there. Doesn't use him. Goes to the point. Opportunity for a little bit of a give and go there. Elects to hold on to it. Takes the puck to the net himself hard. That's how you're going to create opportunities for your teammates.
0: Well, the faceoff coming up to the left side of Karel Vemelka. By the way, Vemelka and Askarov, both right-handed catching goaltenders. Kind of interesting. You don't see that all that often.
1: No, you don't. I like that for a righty. I'm a righty, so low blocker's an option.
0: Off the faceoff, it's John Marino sending it up the right side. Keller has an open spot in the middle of Hayton. He stick handles across the San Jose line, but Iorio stepped up to him, so it forced Hayton to send it in deep. But Keller is there, works free to the right side. Hayton got there quickly, feeds it back to the point. Marino on the right side, cross ice Schmidt, the shot save made. Rebound, that's a good kicking motion by defensive center Wenberg to knock it out of the slot and back to the corner. And now Wenberg tips it up the boards, not quite out though. Schmaltz keeps it in. Keller has got two assists already to Schmaltz's two goals. Keller shoots, that one went wide. Rebound kept in by Schmidt over near side to Schmaltz. These guys are buzzing in the first period. Eklund, good body check, knocked down Keller. And now he picks up the puck and muscles it out to center ice. That's where Wenberg picks up. He's at the end of his turn, gets blasted into the boards there, but holds his ground against Nate Schmidt. Poked the puck free. Now Jeff Skinner coming in there to get a little piece of it. Now Kurashev chasing it down as the Sharks try to complete the line change, and Utah sends all the way down the ice, but no icing on the play as they rule that Orloff could have gotten back. Finally, Wenberg's off the ice. Celebrini is on with his line mates, Skinner and Kurashev. 2-0 in favor of Utah as the Sharks scramble to get some chances before the end of this period. About a minute five to go. Good back check by Kurashev, kept it in. Tipped over to Celebrini, shoots one from the left circle. Stick save made by Vemelka, one of his better ones that he's made. Less than a minute remaining in the period. With speed, Paterka moves out. Nice move on Goodrow. Moves down the left side as the Sharks change. Ian Cole gets the pass, bodied up by Celebrini, but knocks it in deep. Macklin's behind his own goal line. Puts it off of a skate. Takes it himself. Moves it up the right side of the ice. Got out of the zone. His first pass got stopped, but he fed it across the rink to Letty. And now he heads back to the bench with 30 seconds to go in the period. Dickinson is back there, angles it forward, intercepted by Carconi, but a man is in the zone, so he has to let it go. Now here's Dickinson to center. 20 seconds to go in the period. On the right side, Goodrow shoots one in from the blue line. Ryan Reeves is in there, trying to get a piece of it, but lost it on the check to Simashev. Good back check by Barkley. Goodrow deflects a pass for McBain, but it's still not out of the woods yet as a centering attempt by Utah goes off of a stick and cleared out to center. 5 seconds left in the period, and that will do it for period number one.
1: Not the Sharks' best period. I actually thought they defended well. They had trouble against that top line. When that top line was out there, they were difficult to handle. I'm talking about Hayden, Schmaltz, and Keller. Going to have to find a solution and a different matchup to make sure that they are negated.
0: Shots on goal in the first period. 11 for Utah, and it ended up being 7 for the Sharks, but it took them 11 minutes to get their first shot on goal.
1: Yeah, I like the second half of the period for the Sharks. I think they got some energy from the fourth line, created some in-zone opportunities and some sustained zone time, and I think that if they can build off of that, getting pucks behind the defense, that's going to be the magic sauce.
0: At the end of one period of play here in Salt Lake City, the score, the Utah Mammoth 2 and the San Jose Sharks 0. Back in a moment on the San Jose Sharks Audio Network. The Sharks trail 2-0 to the Utah Mammoth at the end of the first period here at the Delta Center in Salt Lake. 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Or perhaps you'd like another option. Perhaps you'd like to come tomorrow. And now a special announcement from Amaury P. Gonzalez.
3: Prepárense, fanáticos de los Sharks. 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
0: That's right. Tomorrow is Los Tiburones night. 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How many opportunities are Sharks fans going to get to actually see one of the greatest players of all time?
1: Not many. And you think about it, especially since he's in the East, obviously, it's once a year. And it's, you know, how many more years is he going to play? Maybe three or four? Really cool opportunity for Sharks fans to see one of the best ever lace him up. So he's had a tremendous career, and he's not done. But the question is, will he stay a Pittsburgh Penguin forever?
0: Well, that is the ultimate question, obviously. And the one advantage from a Penguin standpoint is that he's got three Stanley Cups there. So he's not chasing a Stanley Cup. So the thought of leaving probably isn't necessarily on his mind.
1: Well,
0: but he would like to go for one more, wouldn't he?
1: I would disagree. I think his belly's never full. Players of that caliber, of that ilk, are wired to play in the playoffs. I think it's a shame that he hasn't played in 3 years in the playoffs.
0: Well, in that case, you're right,
1: you
0: because
1: know
0: it's been a couple of years.
1: It has been a while.
0: I didn't think of it that way. But bottom line is that Amaury P. Gonzalez will be calling the action with Jesus Zarate on the Sharks Audio Network's Spanish language channel tomorrow, as you probably just heard from his full message about Los Tiburones night. But it will also be broadcast on the SAP alternative audio programming side of the NBC Sports California telecast. So
1: oh,
0: if
1: nice.
0: You want to get it in Spanish, you can get it on TV and on radio.
1: Oh, I love it. That's awesome.
0: We've been doing that here for a few years, and the guys do a great job. Amaury P. Gonzalez, legendary Spanish language broadcaster, and Jesus Zarate, one of the young guys coming out. He's been with the San Francisco 49ers and has helped call the action on the Sharks Audio Network in Spanish on the opportunities that we've done that. So that's an exciting thing tomorrow. Go to sjsharks.com/tickets and get your seats right now. Right here, pretty good seat for every single spot in this building. It's in the lower bowl, at least. The San Jose Sharks, though, trail by the score of 2-0 to the Utah Mammoth. When we come back, we will continue with our intermission. Take a look at the out-of-town scoreboard next on the San Jose Sharks Audio Network. Welcome back to the Delta Center in Salt Lake City. I'm Dan Rusinowski along with Jamal Mayers. Time now to take a look at the out-of-town scoreboard around the world of hockey. 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Only three other games in the National Hockey League, and if I can make one beef, Jamal, the Pittsburgh Penguins are not one of the three teams. They're back at home enjoying all of our great restaurants in downtown San Jose, relaxing, probably watching the game, or maybe at least listening to the game right here on the Sharks Audio Network and thinking about tomorrow. But there are three other games. One of them is Vancouver at Chicago. Blackhawks have a 2-0 lead over the Canucks. Tyler Bertuzzi and Ryan Donato have the goals in that one. Other score to report, Red Wings have defeated the Tampa Bay Lightning 2-1 in overtime. Dylan Larkin, the game-winning goal at 3:36 of OT. But the other interesting story, Axel Sandin-Pelikka, a rookie getting his first goal. He's an offensive defenseman, a part of a long-standing tradition of Detroit Red Wings young players from Scandinavia. He is a Finn, and he is somebody that people are really excited about.
1: Yeah, no, it's a really, really great skating. Not a big defenseman, but great skating defenseman who has tremendous offensive instincts.
0: They've also got Simon Edvinson, too, who's a good up-and-coming guy. He was selected one pick before William Eklund was in that particular draft. Alex Ovechkin has his first goal of the season for the Washington Capitals, and the final score in this game was the Capitals 5 and the Minnesota Wild 1. Dylan Strome also had his first two goals of the season, and Ovechkin had a big night, added an assist on the very first goal that they scored. So the grade eight continues to move along.
1: Finding a way to get it done, isn't he?
0: Yeah, he sure is. He's the all-time greatest goal scorer ever, and he's really one of the greatest players ever to play.
1: Absolutely. His shot is tremendous. His passion for the game is what's allowed him to do this for so long.
0: And I don't think it's an exaggeration to say that nobody celebrates a Stanley Cup championship better than Alex Ovechkin.
1: Or a goal or anything, for that matter.
0: Meanwhile, the Sharks aren't celebrating right now. They're down 2-0, and they were totally dominated in the first 10-11 minutes of this first period by the Utah Mammoth. They finally got their act together a little bit and their bearings with some good work, and I think that the whole key to it was that fourth line that started things going with Barkley Goodrow, Adam Gaudette, and Ryan Reeves.
1: Yeah, they did. They understand their role, the time, the score, the situation. Now the momentum was clearly in the favor of the Utah Mammoth, and that's the job of a bottom six players. They're veteran guys that recognize we got to change things around, and they certainly went out and did their best to do just that, creating zone time and opportunities in front of the net. I think the Sharks had trouble, obviously, against the Hayton line with Keller and Schmaltz, but also that Cooley line with Paterka and Gunther. They're all young. They're all can skate. They possess the puck. They hold on to the pucks. Really going to be important that they put the pucks in good areas and make them come 200 feet.
0: By the way, the San Jose Barracuda are not playing tonight, but they're going to play their second game of the season tomorrow. While the Sharks are taking on Pittsburgh at SAP Center, the Barracuda will be on the road in Bakersfield, taking on the Bakersfield Condors. That brings us up to date with the out-of-town scoreboard, brought to you by our friends at the Hilton San Jose. Hilton for the stay. 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It's the first intermission. The Utah Mammoth lead the Sharks 2-0 after one. We'll be right back on the San Jose Sharks Audio Network. Tee up with the newest collection from the Sharks Pro Shop, the Sharks Swannies Collab. 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What it's all about here is the San Jose Sharks have got to kind of gather things up in there and see what they've got inside to pull out from this 2-0 deficit. They've been up 2-0, but Jamal, and they've lost games like that, so they can come back and win one, too.
1: Absolutely, and you know what? I'm going to go with the positive. Askarov, I think, has been better.
0: Great.
1: He's made like three or four really, really good saves. That's important. And I think that the focus for me is you don't have to get both goals back in the first 3 minutes. It's let's play the right way for the first 10 minutes. Let's get one in the first 10 minutes. You get one, then it's 2-1, and then you can start building some momentum and go from there.
0: All you have to do is plant one or two seeds of doubt in the other team's dressing room on their bench. And then all of a sudden, the game can break wide open.
1: Yeah, and I think that, you know, there also needs to be a certain level of patience to doing the right things for the Sharks team, and that's getting to their identity, getting to their grind game, getting to the front of the net. I think that their D are open. If they go low to high and get traffic, look for high tips that they practiced, they've been trying to practice that as well. I think there's an opportunity there to make those create those opportunities.
0: What do you think of Vincent Iorio in the first period?
1: I think he's looked really good. He's his gap has been strong. He's been physical. He's moving the puck well. Seems like he's reading off his partner extremely well. I think he looks good. Does not look out of place.
0: And how about Dickinson getting in when he thought he might not?
1: A really good response by the young defenseman, especially early on in the game. He's being pressured a few different times, showed the poise and skating ability and puck movement that you expect from him. And I think he's just going to grow from there. But I really am pretty impressed with his first period.
0: We'll see how it goes for the next two. Right now it is a 2-0 Utah lead over the Sharks at the end of one. We'll return to the Delta Center in a moment on the San Jose Sharks Audio Network. 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
0: We're underway in the second period as the faceoff is dropped at center ice. Mario Ferraro takes the puck, rushed back deep into his own zone, and fed it ahead. And now Alex Wenberg recovers it and sends on the left side for Tyler Toffoli. Banks it off the left wing boards and chops it in deep. Eklund is in there, loses on the stick check to Simashev. And now Logan Cooley tries to clear, couldn't do it. Iorio sends to the slot. There's a chance, but Toffoli just couldn't get the shot through the defense, and so Utah able to clear. We're just underway in the second period. I'm Dan Rusinowski along with Jamal Mayers. Offside pass here, breaking at the line for the Sharks. So they settle it down. And kind of interesting here. We got a great vantage point here at the Delta Center, but unlike most arenas where we're behind the penalty boxes with a clear view of the bench from that point of view, we're actually behind the bench, so we've got the coach's view.
1: That's a great point. And not very often that we're in the lower bowl like this, so it's a nice perspective, a great vantage point. We could probably thank the Utah Jazz for... That's probably why we're sitting in this great spot.
0: Yep, this is where they put all their basketball guys, too. As the tradition is going away in basketball from being on the floor, which is much to the chagrin of some of those guys. But I love this for hockey right here.
1: This is great.
0: 2-0. Here's Schmaltz looking for the hat trick. Guns one on goal. Save made there by Askarov. And Letty will settle the rebound. He's being checked by Hayton, but good puck protection by Nick Letty there. Kept it away from Hayton, dropped it behind the net, and a pass out by Orloff, and here comes Skinner to Celebrini down the right. Makes a maneuver on Nate Schmidt, backhands a hard one around the boards. Kurashev finishes his check into the corner boards, and can Letty keep it in? Not this time. It'll be Utah being able to get it out, as here comes Michael Carconi moving left to right. Guns a long one on net through the reach of Orloff, save made by Askarov. Rebound along the boards. Carconi, the high forward, kept it in. Good back check by Skinner. Got a piece of it. And now Orloff picks up, but a slow reaction at the blue line. Lost it on the check to McBain. And here comes McBain back in for Utah. Cutting in, shooting it. Save Askarov. And boy, he calmly just dropped down to the ice and made the stop there on a play that, if I were in the goal, I'd be really nervous.
1: Well, I'd like to see him cover that quicker because clearly they are under siege. Orlov's at the end of his shift. Should have moved that puck a lot earlier and not get it turned over at the blue line. Even if he has to protect his position and just put it to an area, I'd like to see Orloff make a better play leaving the zone there, especially in the second period.
0: 100%. Faceoff left side of Askarov right now. Kevin Stenlund loses the draw to Adam Gaudette. And the Sharks pick up. And this time, Dickinson sent it off the boards. Reeves at center ice. Decides to shoot it in. Why not? He was at center, and he had the clear lane. He goes in for the nice little body hit there on Olli Mata. Mata took that check pretty well. Puck bouncing in the neutral zone. Stenlund was checked there. Far side of the ice by Barkley Goodrow. But here comes Liam O'Brien taking the dump in all the other way. He's hit hard by Desharnais. Puck scampers around the boards and rolls out of the zone. Chase for it back at the Utah blue line. Mata there. Sends one ahead to the red line. Knocked down. And here comes Utah. 2-on-1 developing. Down the left side. Moving in. Tanev. Angle shot. Glove save made by Askarov. And I got to tell you something. If I'm going to pick one guy who's the Sharks' best player, it might be the goaltender.
1: Yeah, you know, Askarov's been good. And that was not an easy play there. Looked like a little bit of a mini 2-on-1. Holds his ground. Protects that short side high. And makes the glove save.
0: Faceoff coming up to his right. The Sharks have Will Smith jumping on. Colin Graff, Ty Dellandrea. Those are the forward lines. Or that is the forward line for San Jose. The Cooley line is out there for Utah. Off the draw, Iorio in his first game as a Shark. Good first pass out. Poked forward by Dellandrea up to the blue line. And dumped in by Colin Graff. Around the boards, though, Ferraro pinch got caught. Here comes Gunther down the right wing side. Had the drop for Cooley, but that's a nice recovery by Colin Graff to get back there to kind of back up Ferraro and get a piece of that play. Still, Utah gets the shot to the net. Save made by Askarov from the point. Chipped out by a good effort from Dellandrea, and now he gives chase along with Sergachev back inside. He scores!
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1: Goal scored by the man with it, Nick Schmaltz. He has one career hat trick. It came against the St. Louis Blues a couple of years ago. Here's Clayton Keller. Lead for Schmaltz. Moving in. Centering attempt blocked there by the stick of Orloff. Taken back. Orloff poked it forward, and Celebrini starts a 3-on-2. Here come the Sharks. Celebrini. Lead for Skinner. Cross the line. Sends across the rink to Kurashev. Turnaround play toward the slot. Pass intercepted. And back the other way comes Utah. Penalty coming up, though. Skinner got knocked down, interfered with behind the play. Skinner kind of shaken up a little bit as he's making his way back toward the bench. But here comes the penalty to Utah, and the Sharks will have the power play at 4:33 of this second period on that little back check. Good job by Skinner to draw that penalty.
2: Yeah, and here's an opportunity here for the Sharks on the power play at a critical moment in this game.
1: All they need is one to get back into the game, and this power play will provide them with that opportunity. And the time of that, 4 minutes and 33 seconds. They're giving the penalty to McBain, the back checker, on that play. And so the Sharks are on the power play, brought to you by Power Business Technology, copiers and printers for your office needs. Liam O'Brien looks like he's going into the penalty box, even though I think the penalty is on McBain, or at least it said it was. Maybe they're making a correction here.
2: That's interesting.
1: Well, let's see if McBain's on the bench or not. McBain gets the penalty, but it's being served by O'Brien. Off the faceoff now, Sharks on the Power Business Technology power play. Orloff on the point. Dishes off. Smith the shot. That's a good save by Vemelka. And the rebound flipped out by Utah. Will Smith gets that shot off. He's dangerous.
2: That's a good shot. I take that all day long here.
1: Sharks circle back. Orloff leading the way out with Eklund. He drops it backwards. And here comes Celebrini. Up the left side. Scoots by Gunther. Down the left wing. Cross the line. Gained the zone. Dropped it across the rink to Foldy. To the middle of Eklund. To the right side to Will Smith. From the top of the right circle, went back. Orloff the shot. Save rebound. Toffoli. Score! Perfect position for Toffoli to grab that rebound. No chance for Vemelka. And that's the power play goal the Sharks desperately needed as Tyler Toffoli for San Jose picks up his second of the season. And now it's a 2-1 Utah lead.
2: This is all created for me by Orloff establishing the shot up top. And if you're able to do that... There's been several examples where there's been rebounds there, and a really good job. Net front presence, great job in front of the net by Eklund. Creates a distraction there. Vermelka has no idea where that rebound went, and Toffoli makes no mistake. Great job on the entry, great job establishing the middle, great job getting that rebound. Now you're only within one.
1: Complexion of the game has changed.
2: Yes.
1: But now you got to do something. The next shift after a goal, either for or against, is a huge shift. Let's see how the Sharks handle it. They're coming back with that fourth line that's established things earlier in this game when San Jose really didn't have anything going at all. That's a combination of Gaudette, Reeves, Barkley, Goodrow. Mario Ferraro is back on defense along with Vincent Iorio. Iorio lets the puck go through. Now it's Reeves on the right wing, couldn't handle it. Taken back by Keller, checked away there by Goodrow. And poked forward by Ryan Reeves, and Gaudette from the blue line sends in deep. Behind the net, Utah zone. Vemelka played to the corner, but Barkley Goodrow really hustling to the puck. Stop that play, and it stays in the offensive zone. This line's playing great right now.
2: They really are. Responsible defensively out against their top line.
1: And here comes the Utah attack led by Simashev. Flips it over to the player Schmaltz. Made the move on Reeves, got the shot away, knocked aside. Askarov in the defense kept it away and out of the net. And now Eklund, who's working hard today, flings it back into his own zone. And Iorio and Ferraro will get the play started. Eklund cycling back in his own territory. Watched by Stenlund. Moves up the middle of the ice. Cuts to the right wing, then drops it back. Iorio cross ice. Ferraro angles it forward.

0: Foldy shoots in from the red line. Played there by Vemelka to the corner. Foldy fights for it. Now it's Wenberg getting it back, angling it to the point. Dickinson's out there now with Desharnais. Wenberg rink wide. Oh, too bad. Fanned on. Broken stick for Eklund. He had a wonderful lane from that right circle. Good pass by Wenberg, too. As Wenberg, the hero of last year's game in Utah that they won, got it to Eklund for a kind of a looping shot toward the goal off a deflection that whistled just wide. Sharks changing lines. Skinner back on the ice with Celebrini now. Kurashev about to jump on as Celebrini fed it in deep. There's Skinner with it. Skinner holding it, firing it to the slot. Score! Macklin Celebrini in front from Skinner, and the Sharks have tied the game at two.
1: Heck of a shift previously. For me, all the credit goes back to Eklund, Toffoli, and Wenberg that created that momentum. And anytime you're able, Dan, to change while you're in the offensive zone, you're going to create sustained zone time and pressure. And that's exactly what happened. Fresh guys come out. A tired Utah Mammoth line was out there, and they're able to get that puck to the net and get a fortuitous bounce off of, I believe it was
0: Celebrini.
1: Celebrini heading to the net.
0: Yeah, it the defense was there, but it looked like it went off the shaft of Celebrini's stick. And that's a nice job by Skinner. First to draw that penalty earlier, and then to make that play right there in the corner.
1: Absolutely.
0: So now all of a sudden it's tied 2-2, and the complexion of the game is definitely different. As we get back to action here, Orloff going back in, puck short of icing. Sharks have got to get it out of the zone, and they do. In the neutral territory, this dangerous line is on the ice. Cooley out there along with Gunther and Peterka. They're scrambling for it along the bench area here at the near side. Work free, Gunther lost it. Delandria backhands from the red line all the way down. Marino and Delandria giving chase. Ty Delandria coming in and just stealing the puck away. That's a good job, but now it's taken back behind the net. Centering attempt by Skinner, blocked. Skinner over there far side trying to steal the play. Keeping the pressure on, poked it free, kept in by Letty on the point, and he sends in deep. The Celebrini lines right back out there. Why not? Here's Kurashev to Skinner. Holds the puck, centers in front. Iorio moving in, trying to get the chance, but he couldn't quite control the play. Good idea by Iorio, and he had a good angle, that right shot, but unfortunately, maybe he squeezed the stick a little tight on that one. Fed up now toward the net, but it was deflected up and over and out of play. So we have a stoppage with 11:36 to go in the second period, and what a turn of events. It was 2-0, and Utah was dominating, but goals now by Toffoli. His second on the power play, Celebrini, his first of the year, and that is a 2-2 score. Right now they're crediting Skinner with the goal, but we'll see if they give it back to Celebrini before long. This is the San Jose Sharks Audio Network. Don't forget, we're on the air tomorrow for Los Tiburones Night in English and in Spanish tomorrow on the Sharks Audio Network. We'll have a special link for that tomorrow. And Amaury P. Gonzalez and Jesus Zarate will be calling the action in that language. But we'll have it for you at 6:30 p.m. The Sharks and the Penguins on Los Tiburones Night. They're crediting that goal to Jeff Skinner, so it must have gone off the defense. But Celebrini in front of the net, a big part of that goal. He ends up getting an assist, at least at this point. I thought it might have hit the shaft of his stick, and if they did, they'll change it.
1: Yeah, they'll change it. I mean, if Macklin tipped it, he'll let them know. Or he should.
0: Or somebody will. Skinner probably would, too. How about Jeff Skinner, though? He's having a pretty good game here in the second period. Neutral zone play. Sharks get it back. Iorio flipped to Kurashev on the right. Iorio's going to take it. Feeds in deep. Kurashev behind the goal line. Celebrini's waiting for it. Left corner of the Utah zone. Macklin turns, runs into the check of Simashev, and Hayton banked it off the boards and got it out. Ferraro sends to the middle. Wow, what a move by Celebrini. Feeds on the right, cross the line. Moving in, save. Rebound, another stop. As Macklin Celebrini gunning for the rebound, took it off his shin pad. But what a chance. And the combination of Kurashev, Skinner, and Celebrini is making some magic here in the second period.
1: Well, what I like to call hard skill, and that's a tremendous example of that, in my opinion, is that Macklin's able to find this puck at the blue line in tight traffic, protect the puck, pull it around a defender, kick it out wide, middle lane drive, looking for the rebound. Unfortunately, the rebound went right by him, but another golden opportunity all created out of the skill of Celebrini.
0: He stays out there and he wins the faceoff. Desharnais, who picked up an assist on the second goal, shoots one toward the net, deflected wide. That tying goal was Skinner's third from Celebrini and Desharnais officially. Here comes the Utah Mammoth attack down the left side. Brandon Tanev moving in, throwing into the slot. Poked just wide on a tip by Liam O'Brien, who had his stick down in a one-on-one in front against Dickinson. Those two guys have had a lot of work against each other in this game already. Macklin, Celebrini, and Desharnais work it out. Desharnais, lead pass. Kurashev crossed the line, trying to get it back to Macklin, Celebrini, but it was blocked by some sticks that were in the way. Kurashev flipping it forward. Sharks changing the line as Barkley Goodrow's on the ice. Sends it toward the front of the net. Celebrini still out there. Reeves knocks his man down in the slot. That's O'Brien. Fans respond to that as Barkley Goodrow digs it free in the corner. Went back to Orloff. Cross ice. Letty, the shot. That hit a body in front. Letty, nice keep in. Another good job by Gaudette to throw it toward the goal. Knocked down there by Vemelka, and with Barkley Goodrow working hard for it there, Vemelka covers up as we have a stoppage of play here and some changes coming. Break in the action. This broadcast is coming to you from the Delta Center in Salt Lake City. The Sharks have fought back. They're all even, 2-2 with Utah. This is the San Jose Sharks Audio Network. 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Learn more at sharksfoundation.org. Well, the Sharks have fought back in this one. Goals by Tyler Toffoli on the power play, his second of the season, and Jeff Skinner, his third, have made it all even. 2-2 with Utah. We're back to action. Uh-oh, penalty coming up. Orloff getting together there with Kraus. We get a stoppage. McBain having some words with Toffoli, who's shaking his head on that one. But it looks to me like we're going to see a penalty to Shark Hockey. And Orloff is making his way to the box for the second time in this game.
1: Yeah, honestly, it's just not a good penalty. It's not dangerous. Guy's in the corner. He's going to get to the puck first. You have all the momentum. There's really no need to take a penalty there.
0: 2 minutes for holding on Orloff. Third Sharks penalty in this game. And Utah goes on the power play. They ended an 0-for-14 streak when Nick Schmaltz got the first one tonight, 5-on-3. Off the faceoff, Sharks clear. They begin with Delandria and Graf up front. Letty and Desharnais back. Here's Schmaltz with two goals, looking for another hat trick in his career. Went back. Cooley make that Keller. Sends it toward Cooley, but it went wide. Cooley and Gunther keep it in. Keller behind the net, the captain of this Utah Mammoth team. Spins a backhand pass to the left point. That's settled there by Sergachev. Fed it away from Delandria with a backhand pass to Keller. And now in the corner, Schmaltz moves it up the boards on the left wing side and gives to Sergachev. Shot blocked by Letty, cleared by Desharnais all the way down. Calm penalty killing.
1: Really good penalty killing. Keeping everything to the outside, keeping them to half ice as well, and blocking shots, which is crucial.
0: Right now we're down to 1:05 remaining in the Orloff penalty. Schmaltz on the attack, crosses the line, tried to whip the pass across. It deflected back, and Goodrow clears. Barkley's on the ice with Alex Wenberg up front. Back on D on the PK, it's Ferraro with Iorio. Finally, Utah able to swing one out. With speed, it's Hayton. On the left, McBain. Into the zone, shoot, stick save, Askarov. Rebound, right wing corner. Fed back the other way by Lawson Kraus. McBain trying to reverse the puck, does. Into the left corner to Hayton. He makes the stick handling move. Kept to the outside, though, by Iorio. Hayton turns, feeds it across the seam. Hit a stick, but it bounced to the near sideboards, and Paterka kept it in. To Schmidt. Now to Hayton. Hayton twisting. Hayton back skating to the left wing halfboards away from Wenberg. Cutting into the corner, stopping, and Wenberg, a great deflection, intercepts, feeds it out, and Barkley Goodrow tips it ahead. Goodrow now will steal it, and now move it off to the left. He's trying to get it to Wenberg, but he now gets a second chance and pokes it all the way down. Good effective penalty killing by the vets.
1: Oh, great job by Goodrow, you know, managing his depth, making sure you're taking inside out, and then a great stick by Wenberg.
0: Orloff's penalty is over, and he hustles back to the Sharks bench. As the Utah Mammoth move into the Sharks' end. 2-2 the score, second period. And Skinner, who's having a very strong effort today, banks one off the boards, gets it out of the zone. That's Desharnais. He couldn't wait to make contact there. Won it forward. Celebrini puts on the brakes at the blue line, waits for the players to stay out of the zone, and then dropped it back for Letty for a dump in, and the Sharks will give chase. Celebrini overskated there. Looked like the puck got batted down with a stick above the shoulder in the corner, and that's what they're calling. So we get a stoppage of play with 7:02 left in the second period. Again, goals by Toffoli, his second. Skinner, his third. Toffoli's coming on the power play. Ties this game 2-2.
1: Yeah, and it's a heck of a response in the second period by the Sharks. Finding a way to get them an advantage, capitalizing on the power play, and then really, for the most part, taking it to Utah here in this second period. Very deliberate, quick getting through the neutral zone and then working them down low.
0: Lawson Crouse the other way, up to the Sharks' line. Poked at by a stand-up at the San Jose blue line, but it'll be taken back, delayed offside. Now it's stopped as they tag up, and a Carcone drive to the net from 60 feet out was stopped by Askarov. Rebound behind his net. Now it's time for Utah to put some pressure on. The Mammoth throwing it around. Mata, a couple of Stanley Cups to his credit. Throws it around the far boards. Sharks tried to poke at it. Kurashev couldn't get it. Mata lost it. And Skinner will take it back. And he just poked it out of the zone. He didn't have control of it, but he got it out of the zone, which would force the Mammoth to tag up. Sharks move up the right side. What's Will Smith going to do with it? Puts on the brakes, tees up, tries the shot from the right circle. But it will be blocked by a stick, and the Mammoth will recover. A lot of fits and starts here.
1: Yeah, there's a lot of stuff in the neutral zone and kind of just a feeling out process here.
0: 2-2 the score. Utah Mammoth send it down the ice. Uh-oh, trouble right here as they score. A turnover by Askarov, and it's in the back of the net for Liam O'Brien, of all people. 3-2 Utah on a mistake by the Sharks goaltender.
1: Real unfortunate play. Looks like an innocent play. The puck kind of bounces off awkwardly. It jams up Askarov, but he goes to pick up this puck on his backhand. It hits his skate, bounces off the end boards, and I'll tell you what, O'Brien does a nice job collecting this puck with his forehand, spinning backhand, and putting it into the yawning cage.
0: It was an impressive play, but it was a tough break there for Askarov behind the goal line. And that's the third one this season we've seen of the Sharks.
1: It's frustrating because you have all the momentum. Everything's going in your favor. Tie game, you're looking for less than 5 minutes in this period on the road. You want to get into the dressing room tied, and unfortunately that's not the case.
0: So it's 3-2, Utah, the former Arizona Coyotes. And we've got the Sharks moving up to the Utah blue line. They're offside on the play. Breaking the action. Tonight's game is coming to you from the Delta Center in Salt Lake. The score on that stunning play by Liam O'Brien against Askarov. An unassisted goal by O'Brien, his first at 16:09, makes it 3-2 Utah. We'll be back on the Sharks Audio Network. Join us on Saturday, November 1st at 1 p.m. at the Shark Tank as San Jose takes on Colorado for Native American Heritage Celebration Day, presented by Chukchansi Gold Resort and Casino. 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Face-off drop now inside the Utah zone. The Mammoth pick it up and throw it to the red line, but Tyler Toffoli, who has a goal tonight, backhands it right back in. A tough error by Yaroslav Askarov causes an unassisted goal by Liam O'Brien. Tyler Toffoli keeps one in. Sharks trying to get it back here. Down 3-2. Wenberg twists on the puck, fed it back. Letty sends it deliberately off the end board. He was trying to get that play to deflect to Tyler Toffoli breaking in front. Good defensive coverage, though, by Utah, and they break out.
1: Yeah, real heads-up play by Letty, shooting that to the short side and allowing Toffoli an opportunity to look for it.
0: Sharks starting to move it out right to left. Eklund on the ice, twists his way to center. Throws into the offensive zone from the blue line, and Ryan Reeves is out there. Backhands behind the goal line. Revo putting the hit there on Schmidt, left corner of the zone. Reeves working for it, couldn't quite reach it, and this time McBain skates out. He's got some speed, moves up to the Sharks' line, tries to poke it toward the front of the net, knocked away by Desharnais, and here's Barkley Goodrow skating out with Gaudette. Gaudette on the left wing side for the Sharks, shoots one into the Utah zone. Goodrow, first forechecker in there, knocks it free. Reeves gave a reach for it, couldn't get it. He poked at it back behind the goal line now, and it goes to the left wing corner, and the Sharks trying to grind it out. Dickinson kept it in. spun it underneath the backside of the goal line, but it went through everybody. Good keep in there by Desharnais on the right point. He's fought off by two members of the Utah Mammoth. Finally, it poked out to center, but a good heads-up play there by Dickinson to skate across the ice to the opposite side, grab the puck at the red line and dump it in deep, and then get the change for his players. Don't forget, this is the long change period, as we've got, I think, maybe 2 men on the ice during some changes here, and we get a stoppage, and the penalty box door is open for San Jose.
1: It's tough. The D wanted to change. Second period, long change. Just the rim is not the right time to do it, because the puck's coming around toward the bench. It's unavoidable for those guys not to touch that puck. And because of that, you've got some confusion on the back end. You end up taking a penalty.
0: So, 2 men on the ice against the Sharks. Looks like Vinny Desharnais is going to be out there. And Will Smith will serve the minor. Fourth power play stepping on for Utah. They've got 1 5-on-3 power play goal that ended a 14 attempt goalless drought. 0 for 14 is what I'm trying to say. Utah wins the faceoff. 2 men to San Jose. Time of the call, 18:10. Utah throwing it around, but they turn it over. Delandria skates out. Keller fell down. Delandria down the left wing, comes across the line and rips the wrist shot just wide of the net. Delandria tried to center it, but it was blocked. Getting back, Graff with speed. Great back check by Colin Graff. Grabbed the pass in the middle and poked it back to center ice. Colin Graff can skate.
1: Yeah, just a tremendous job on all these entries. I love the way the forwards are working in unison, creating that diamond at the blue line and pressuring the entry.
0: Right now, Desharnais fighting for it. Far side of the ice, he got a piece of it, but Keller poked it back to the point in the Sharks zone. Gunther on the right side has it. Slides it over to Keller on the right wing half-boards, and he backskates into the corner, throws it back, Sergachev. Now Gunther rips the shot in the left circle, and it goes just wide. What a rocket that was.
1: He did shoot it.
0: Oh, man. He was in the Ovechkin office there. He moves across the line, lead pass, Keller in front. Great save, two great saves. Rebound, scramble. Where is it? It's in the glove of Askarov. All three players in front of a net for Utah thought they could poke it home. And Yaroslav Askarov may have just made up for his turnover.
1: Oh, not one, not two, but three opportunities. And Askarov does the splits to make the save. The initial save that kicks out the left pad. He's able to find it with his glove, as you said, partner. What a heck of a save.
0: Well, that's a good thing for the confidence. And he's got to keep it here. He's off the faceoff, a scrum for it. Mario Ferraro grabs it. He's got Goodrow breaking at center, but Mario just carries to the red line, does the smart thing, shoots it all the way down. 30 seconds left here in the second period. Sharks are down a man. Utah moves it out. Paterka, always dangerous, skates to center, picks up speed. Exchanges there with McBain, moves into the Shark zone, sends behind the net. Hayton tried to spin it around, but it's intercepted and cleared by Wenberg.
1: Another great job on the entries here. Pressuring and working together.
0: Final 9 seconds of the second period. One more rush, but they can do it. Here's Schmidt across the line, trying to get the shot away. Blocked by a combination of Iorio and Ferraro. Not cleared out, though. And they send it toward the net. But Utah put it wide at the horn. And that's it. Second period's over. The Sharks down by one because of another miscue by the netminder. But Askarov, with a couple of big saves down the stretch, got his game back.
1: Yeah, you know what? It's an unfortunate play where he mishandles it, but I think Askarov's had a tremendous game so far over two periods, giving the Sharks a chance.
0: Shots on goal in the second period. The Sharks 9, a two-period total of 16. And the Utah Mammoth 12, a two-period total of 24. 3-2 Utah at the end of the second period here at Delta Center. Right here, the teams are coming back onto the ice in moments, and we will have what should be a bang-up third period with the score. Utah 3, San Jose 2. Back after this on the San Jose Sharks Audio Network. It's time for the third period here at the Delta Center in Utah. The Utah Mammoth lead the Sharks by the score of 3-2. There's still 10 seconds left on a penalty that was called on the San Jose bench for having too many men on the ice at 18:10 of the second period. So Will Smith, who was serving that minor, goes back to the sin bin for a few more seconds. The Sharks have 10 seconds of penalty time to kill. They put out Letty and Orloff with Wenberg and Eklund. And we're about ready to go now with goaltender Yaroslav Askarov taking the net to our left. Peturka, Cooley, Gunther, Simashev, and also Sergachev start out for Andrei Tourigny's team. They win the draw and they move in, and a quick shot toward the net by Gunther. That was dangerous. He was going for the short side, and it was a glove save by Askarov to cover up.
1: Yeah, Askarov had to be sharp there and protect that short side because of the quick hands of Gunther as he rolls around and slides it under the stick of Orlov and shoots it all in one motion.
0: Will Smith was already back to the Sharks bench when he realized there was only 1 second left of penalty time, so he went back to the penalty box. Got to know what time it is.
1: That's it.
0: Face off right side of Askarov. Sharks win the draw, and they push it out of the zone, and Smith is back on the ice. He was serving that minor. Smith with a body hit on Simashev, who shoots one into the Sharks' end. Vinny Desharnais was an assist today. Spins one around. Toffoli tried to clear it out once and twice, and finally poked it out to center. But it's Utah with the puck. They move from right to left. Peturka, one-on-one against Desharnais, pokes it behind the San Jose net. And Toffoli winning that play, skating up the right wing side, but then he lost control of it as he reached the red line. So it'll be Marino getting it back. And John Marino, there for Utah, spun it around the boards, cleared back out by Sergachev, and he's headed back to the Utah bench as the Utah team centers in front, and Smoltz scores! Well, that's the hat trick, second one of his career for Nick Smoltz. The third assist going to Clayton Keller on a weird dump-in that kind of bounced right to Keller back behind the net. And all he did was put a perfect pass under the stick of Smoltz. Looked like the Sharks got caught asleep a little bit for just a second as that dump-in looked like it wasn't dangerous, but it turned to be deadly. It's 4-2 Utah.
1: You know what? It looked like an innocent play, but behind the net, I don't believe that Sharks defenseman plays Clayton Keller hard enough, and that way he's able, he chips it in, he gets that puck, goes behind to play it. Really like to see Desharnais make a harder play. Rather, as Arorio, like to see him make a higher percentage, harder play behind the net. Because Keller picks his pocket, lays a beautiful backhand sauce to the forehand of Smoltz, and he makes no mistake for his hat trick.
0: So Nick Smoltz, who hadn't had a goal since last season, five games ago, comes up with a three-goal hat trick. Time of this goal, 54 seconds of the third period. Clayton Keller gets his third assist. And as I mentioned, Nick Smoltz had one career hat trick before. It occurred on January 26, 2023, against St. Louis. So that was 2 years ago. And Clayton Keller picks up his third assist. His career best is four assists in a game. So what are the Sharks going to do now? Next shift after a goal against is as important as goal four. Macklin Celebrini's line is on the ice, and Macklin's got the puck. Macklin Celebrini stick handles. He's trying to do it himself. He twists it to the left. In deep, Letty. Back to Celebrini. Holds the puck. He almost lost it. He held onto it. Now it's tipped back to him by Skinner. Celebrini in the left corner of the Utah zone. Spun it around. On the point, Orloff kept it in. Backhands down low. Walking out of the corner, Celebrini shoots one. And it hit the shoulder of Vemelka and might have gone off the outside of the goal on its way toward the net. Celebrini again. Centering attempt. There was Kurashev, but a good defensive play by Hayton. Blocked it with his skate. And Barrett Hayton lifts it over the forecheckers and gets it out to center.
1: Yeah, a really good shift by Celebrini's line there. Getting the retrievals, getting pucks to the net, and creating opportunities.
0: But it's 4-2. The Utah Mammoth lead the Sharks on that goal by Nick Schmaltz. Assisted by Clayton Keller on what looked like such an innocent-looking dump-in, but Keller made the most of it. Schmaltz finished it off, but it was Keller who made that pass.
1: Yeah, it was like to see the defense make a more predictable, harder play and not allow a guy who's clearly offensively gifted in Keller make that play from behind the net.
0: Hand
1: Too
0: pass,
1: much time.
0: Hand pass violation here Jamal, against the Utah Mammoth in the Shark zone, so they bring it out. You're right, too much time for them to do something.
1: Yeah, you've got to find a way to be predictable for each other, and a little bit of a simple, easy little soft reverse gets picked off by Keller. I just like to see the D make harder plays.
0: Ty Dellandrea steps onto the ice, loses the draw to Kevin Stenlund. And they pushed it forward, but it was intercepted by Dickinson, and now Will Smith pokes it down the wing. Into the Utah zone, Smith protecting the puck with Dellandrea's help. Dellandrea on the right corner boards, tried to reverse the play, but the lane was sealed off by the defensive player there. And so no pass behind the net. Came back to the point instead. Desharnais cross ice, back skating there. Dickinson to Desharnais, holds it, shoots it, blocked by Tanev. Rebound goes into the right corner. Dellandrea got knocked off the play, but Smith centers, and the shot by Graf right on, save made by Vemelka. That's a big stop by Vemelka right there.
1: It was a nice play, too, by Will Smith to find a wide open Graf, and Graf just a little too tight to the net, doesn't have the angle to find the left corner, ends up hitting the pad for Vemelka, but a heck of a play by Will Smith behind the net.
0: Well, he's going to do that, no doubt. He'll find a space, and he'll make it. Right now, Wenberg, whose line has played pretty solidly tonight, comes onto the ice. Wenberg, Toffoli, and Eklund. Back on defense, it's Iorio with Ferraro. Cleared by Utah all the way down. That'll be icing. Second consecutive icing, by the way, by the Utah team. The big story tonight, Nick Schmaltz getting his second career hat trick. Three assists on the part of his line mate, Captain Clayton Keller. And Utah's got a 4-2 lead over the Sharks. San Jose's fighting, though, hard. Wenberg loses the draw to Stenlund, but Stenlund put it on his own net, and Vemelka made the save. So they'll do it again to the left side of the Utah goal. Sharks leading out that Wenberg line with Iorio and Ferraro on defense. Coach Andre Tourigny deciding to change personnel. He'll put out Simashev on D. Out there with him, is that Sergachev? Yes. Simashev and Sergachev, the McBain line stepping up. The Sharks win the faceoff, or at least get it back. Wenberg hustles to it. He tried to send it down the wing, but it was a good seal off of the lane by Simashev, and he cleared it back down. Not far enough for icing this time. That might be underrated here, as now it's Utah shooting it toward the net. Score! Michael Carconi. My words somewhat prophetic as the puck's in the back of the net, and now it's 5-2 in favor of the Utah Mammoth.
1: Yeah, the Sharks don't do a good job of managing the forecheck. I don't know if there's a lack of communication there on the part of the Sharks, but as he gets pressured here, he kind of puts his partner Ferraro in a bad situation, and Ferraro has to go retrieve that puck in the corner. I'd like to see a little bit more communication there, a little easier bump play to get out of the zone. Unfortunately, the Mammoth are able to capitalize once again.
0: Well, Michael Carconi gets his first goal of the season. They made that look easy, really. And it's 5-2, Utah. Dumped all the way down on net, sticked aside by Askarov in the Shark zone. Now it's Logan Cooley trying to center it off of the side of the goal. It'll be grabbed by the right-handed glove of Askarov, and he's able to hang out of it. But things are getting a little bit desperate right now. 16:02, that is. 3:58 gone by in the third, and Utah leads by three goals.
1: Yeah, it's a tough. You'd like to see the Sharks push back here, especially with an opportunity with literally 16 minutes left to go, is they got to dig in defensively and be predictable for each other, make hard plays, and manage the puck a little bit better.
0: Nick Schmaltz made it a 4-2 game, 54 seconds in, to complete his second career hat trick, assisted by Clayton Keller. And then at 3:25, Michael Carconi gets his first, assisted by Lawson Kraus, on an innocent-looking play that turned out to be a deadly one. We're back to action. Off the draw, Carconi on the right wing tips one deep to the Sharks' end. Back to get it, Desharnais. San Jose sends it up the far boards. Skinner didn't get it there from Dickinson, not once but twice. Finally, he poked it forward. Here's Celebrini moving it out. He's bumped a little bit by Kraus as he stick-handled to the red line, but Macklin shoots one in. He's going to chase one down far side. Skinner protecting the clearing attempt, and now there's a fight for it. Kurashev worked it free, looks for Celebrini. Celebrini, a little frustrated, knocks down his man there in the corner in Nate Schmidt, but Schmidt won that little battle, and Utah was able to clear. Not down there for icing, not far enough, that is, as the Sharks retreat to their own zone to gain control. Down to 15:05 remaining in the third. Still a lot of time left, but the Sharks need three goals to even the score. It is the Utah Mammoth 5, the San Jose Sharks 2. In the neutral territory, Letty send it off the boards. Will Smith couldn't get it. Poked back the other way. Letty might get caught here. Hayton coming in, but Letty pivoted. Ran into his man. Hayton knocked him down. That is, he knocked Hayton down. And Letty won that little battle and pushed it up the boards with a backhand. But he's going to have to play it again. Oh boy, just broke his stick at his own blue line. This is trouble. It ends up behind the Sharks' net. It could have been a lot worse.
1: Yeah, unfortunately, I don't think Letty knew that his stick broke after blocking that shot. He goes to play the puck, and his stick absolutely disintegrates.
0: Down the left side come the Sharks. After dodging that one, they move in. Toffoli sends over to Iorio, who shoots, tipped wide by Eklund. Eklund skates for the puck in the right corner. Now Toffoli chases it down on the right half boards. Iorio on the point kept it in. Cross ice, Ferraro sends to the slot. Off of Toffoli, he regains. Whips it rink wide. A little bit too much steam on that for Eklund to handle. And so it went off his stick, and Utah is able to clear it out. They get up to the Sharks' line, and O'Brien, who's got the big goal tonight, shoots one in. That was a turning point in this game when Askarov turned over the puck behind the net, and O'Brien, with a nifty play, spun around and tipped a backhander home. But now it's 5-2, and they're looking for more. Utah to the Sharks' line, can't get around Kurashev's check. Celebrini ran into his own man, Iorio, there, trying to stick handle. Macklin lost the puck. Iorio gets off the ice as soon as possible. And now we've got Desharnais and Dickinson on the ice on D. Dickinson stepped up, might have lost it, but Paterka goes back in with Dickinson on him. Celebrini getting back to finish the check. Dickinson fed it ahead, and now it's Kurashev putting it to the middle. Moving up ice. We got a wrestling match behind the goal line there in the Sharks zone. Celebrini and Cooley fighting for it. Celebrini knocked down there. And here comes Desharnais to have some words with Cooley. And everybody with the whistle going is starting to get involved with a big scrum. Big Desharnais in the middle of all that as Celebrini was pushed down by Cooley. And after those two guys went after each other, big Desharnais stepped in. And that's getting the attention of everybody. Celebrini is ready to fight Simashev. Getting in the middle of that is Desharnais, saying, you're not going to touch my guy. Meanwhile, Dickinson pushes Paterka down on the other side of the ice. And finally, this is all going to get separated as temper is starting to escalate here at the Delta Center, much to the delight of the crowd at hand.
1: Yep. Well, you never want to see your guy Celebrini get taken advantage of as he did in the corner by Cooley. And they should definitely get the extra on this one.
0: Well, they're going to talk about it. And how about Clayton Keller, the captain of the Utah Mammoth, goes right over to Trevor Wilson and starts talking. Macklin Celebrini coming over to hear a little bit more about that. Tyler Toffoli calmly right there, ready to lobby his team's case. We've got a break in the action. It is a 5-2 Utah lead over the Sharks. We'll be back on the San Jose Sharks Audio Network. The game is kind of broken open in favor of the Utah Mammoth here, and tempers have flared a little bit. 6:54 into the third period. The score is the Mammoth 5 and the Sharks 2, but some penalties coming up here, and it looks...
2: Coming to you from the heart of Silicon Valley,
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2: 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Now, here's your host, Nick Nolenberger.
0: All
4: All right, welcome back to Cuda Confidential. We are very pleased to be joined by Mac Oliphant, recently signed by the Barracuda to a one-year AHL contract. We saw him last year, joined the team on an ATO, played one game, but now he's officially on board for the upcoming 2026-27 season. Mac, first and foremost, thank you so much for the time, but congratulations on your first pro contract.
5: Thank you very much. Thank you for having me. Excited to sign and be back in San Jose again.
4: Yeah, so what does that mean? So for any player, the dream is to play pro hockey. The dream is to play in the NHL. In your case, as an undrafted player, this is the first step to hopefully a long professional journey. So what does it mean to kind of check that box, get your first pro contract under your belt?
5: Yeah, I mean, it was definitely a whirlwind coming from, for college players that are undrafted, when your season ends and you're a senior, you don't really know what the next step's going to be. You don't really know if you're going to play again that year, or if it's going to be a summer of trying to find out where you're going to land, if you want to continue playing, which I very much wanted to continue playing. And I just remember our season ended on a Saturday, and you know, basically right after the game, it just started becoming texts with people about what to do next. Am I waiting? Am I staying? Like what's going on? And you know, to get to the NHL is obviously the dream, but it's to have an offer like this come through really just kind of, you know, it was unbelievable to me. Like this was kind of a goal to have by the end of my senior season out of Holy Cross, and to have it come through the way it did, just it was spectacular and meant a lot to me. So it was kind of exactly what I was looking for.
4: Well, correct me if I'm wrong. You played the one game that was March 22nd against the Abbotsford Canucks. Then we didn't see it. And rumor has it, and I could be wrong, you had to go back to school and finish classes and wrap everything up at Holy Cross. So walk us through that. How'd school go? I'm assuming everything is completed and you're all done. But what a whirlwind, I'm sure. But walk us through all of that.
5: Yeah, so at school, I'm an accounting major, which is a pretty, it's one of the more challenging majors that we have at Holy Cross. And I had some required classes that I still had to finish in order to graduate and get my degree. So when I got the call, they're like, can you come? And I was like, I don't really know. Like I got to talk to my teachers because I have to make sure that I'm still able to pass these classes. And you know, they don't offer these classes in the summer if I had to take them later. So I talked to one of my accounting teachers and he was like, I don't know if you can leave for that long because I don't know how I could grade you. So they basically were like, the staff was kind of like, can you come for at least the week that, and come join us and we'll have you. We play our last game of that week is Sunday at, I think it was 2:00, and we can get you on a flight out of San Francisco at 9 p.m. and you can be in class Monday morning. And I was like, done deal. Perfect. I'll email my teachers right now and I'll pack my bags and get ready to come out. So it was just a crazy, crazy experience trying to like contact all my teachers, see what I can do. But I was able to, you know, get back. I was in class at 9 a.m. Monday morning after our Sunday game. And I graduated just fine. I actually graduated last Friday, so a week ago from today. And I'm excited to say that I'm a Holy Cross graduate. I take a lot of pride in that.
4: That's amazing. That's a great school, and what an impressive way to finish things off. It's funny, you talk to classmates after a weekend, you say, hey, what did you do this weekend? What did you get into? And you go all the way to the West Coast, you play your first pro game, and then you're back in class at 9 a.m. on a Monday. I'm sure just your head's spinning, but what an exciting feeling as well to get that under your belt and be able to play a pro game.
5: I mean, that was really, it was kind of a dream come true, to be honest. Like, I'm out in the Colorado Springs for my brother's graduation. So it's kind of back to back for my family, with graduations. And this was obviously coming out here is kind of a very special type thing, but I told my siblings and my parents who are working, like, you know, if it's between my graduation and come to my first pro game, like, to me, like, I'd much rather have you at my first pro game. So my parents were able to fly out all my siblings and come to the game to watch me play, which was just honestly meant the world to me. So it, like, that was just super cool experience, and just being able to take it all in It was awesome.
4: That,
5: it was
4: that's
5: such a great
4: amazing.
5: experience.
4: Yeah, I'm sure that's, yeah, that's a memory you will, without a doubt, remember for your entire life. How
5: Definitely.
4: cool is that? You have three siblings. You've got an older brother, you mentioned Holt, just graduated from Air Force, also a hockey player like yourself, a couple of years older than yourself, 25-year-old. You've got a couple of sisters. One of them goes to college in the state of Colorado. You said, I believe, Boulder, or went to Boulder. You've got another sister as well who swam at Pacific, which is just up the road in Stockton. So a little bit of a Northern California connection. You said off air how competitive your family was, and to have a couple of D1, well, three D1 athletes. Your mom was a D1 athlete. I think you mentioned your grandfather was a D1 athlete. Your dad was a good athlete, although he didn't play hockey. You said it was a competitive family, a competitive household. So peel back the curtain. What was life like for a young Mac Oliphant growing up in a household full of athletes, full of competitors?
5: So I mean, it's kind of a little bit fend for yourself in a way. Our family wasn't one that like to, when the weather's nice, at least, like, we didn't sit out or sit inside and play video games and whatnot. It was always, we had a hoop in our backyard. So it was always, we play basketball, and or we'd have in our backyard, we'd have a bunch of the neighborhood kids come over, play kickball or baseball or whatever it was. And then, and whenever we had free time, one of us also didn't have free time. So my parents were scrambling, trying to get everyone to practice games, whatever it is. And being the youngest, I just kind of rode in the back seat the whole time until it was my time to finally get to play. So basically everything I did growing up was kind of centered around sports. That's kind of what we loved. Everything on TV, get home from school, SportsCenter, or one of the ESPN talk shows every Sunday. I'm from Chicago. I'm a diehard Bears fan. Every single Sunday, I still to this day, I will not miss a Bears game. Everything is centered around sports for our family. Like, that's kind of how we all bond together. That's the thing that we love the most.
4: Yeah, well, that's the same as mine. It's funny. You grow up playing sports. If you have a passion for it and a love for it, some people just, in a sense, we're probably a little obsessed. But that's part of the love as well. You said you're a big Bears fan. Did you grow up a Blackhawks fan as well? Because you're in the peak of all that
5: I
4: success.
5: sure did. It was not too bad growing up in the in that 2010 dynasty era. I mean, it doesn't get much better than watching prime Patrick Kane, Jonathan Toews, Garpy, Seabrook, Keith. All those guys are just, I mean, Chicago hockey, they've kind of put Chicago hockey back on the map.
4: Yeah,
5: And
4: without a question, without a question. You think of an original six organization, you're gonna have all this flourishing success for decades and decades, but it was not the case. They brought it a little bit out of the doldrums. There were some tough years
5: definitely.
4: for
5: Oh,
4: sure.
5: yeah.
4: And I'm sure you were influenced by all that success to want to play the sport, because you mentioned there was no
5: Definitely.
4: hockey background in your
5: None.
4: family. You and your brother are Division I hockey players, but nobody played. Your parents didn't play, your grandparents didn't play. So was it the Blackhawks, was it that buzz that kind of began this journey for your family?
5: Definitely a little bit. Really, it was more about my brother. They kind of try to figure out something that he liked to do. And in a lot of ways, because I'm the youngest of four and having him be the closest in age to me, I kind of followed in his footsteps a lot. And so he loved being on the ice when he was young. So my parents were just like, you go do it. Because it was easier for them to both just take us to the rink than try to find somewhere else for me to go. And then really I think my dad and my grandfather wanted me to play basketball because I was always a tall kid. And so they're trying to push me towards that. And, I fell in love with hockey. Like, it's just like, I wanted to be around. And then having the Blackhawks be that good, watching them win and having all the buzz around Chicago be about hockey, it just intrigued me more to be like, this is what I want to do. This is what I want to participate in. And that's what I want to get to, is that level to win.
4: You mentioned you were always a tall kid. You're the youngest of four. Were you the smallest of the four for a long period of time, or were you always one of
5: No.
4: the tallest?
5: I think I was taller than my siblings from when I was about like three. I grew up, just got tall quick. I remember, like, being young, doctors were trying to tell me I was going to be like 6'8". And then my dad's like, well, they got to play basketball. Obviously, I'm not 6'8". Not necessarily close. But it was just funny growing up, like, thinking I was just going to be like some monster.
4: Well, do you think that helped you? Because you do hear about taller people. You're 6'3". Hear about taller people getting tall late. So they've got to adjust to just be used to a new body, especially on skates. That's an adjustment in itself. Being somebody who's always tall, do you think that just helped with that progression of skating and being comfortable with a bigger body?
5: Yeah, I think it definitely helped. Just kind of like find out what my style of play needs to be from like, I haven't really had to change too much about, you know, how like the way that I play. I don't think I'm necessarily like slow now, but at a younger age, I was a little bigger as well. So I was always slow. So, you know, it kind of forced me to think the game a little bit more. It wasn't always about just like speed and skating around people, but actually like from a younger age, trying to make plays because I couldn't skate necessarily around people. Yeah, I mean, being tall then just kind of helped me progress in the way that I continue to play now.
4: We're talking to Mac Oliphant, just signed a one-year AHL contract with the Barracuda for next year. Came in last year near the end of the season on an ATO and played in one game. You're from just outside of Chicago, north of Chicago, north of the city, but you end up going to prep school just outside of Boston, about an hour outside of Boston, and that it seems to be the path for a lot of kids in that region, in the Massachusetts region, to go to prep school. Not necessarily a huge common path for somebody from the Chicago area. So walk us through why that was the right decision for you. What went into it? Because that's a big one. You're moving a long ways away from home. You're still pretty young, and you're going to school. I'm sure a tough school is a preparatory school, but also one that focuses a lot on hockey.
5: Yeah. So, in Chicago, it kind of hits when you finish up your U16 season. There's a lot of guys that go, you know, that really top players go play in the USHL, or, you know, they start playing junior or even the CHL now, especially. And, you know, U18 hockey in Chicago is good, but there's definitely some other paths people try to take. And, you know, as I was kind of speaking on before, a lot of the times I kind of just followed my brother around a lot. He kind of set a standard and a path for me. And he was at that same school. He loved it. And you know, he kind of went there because he was on the smaller side. So he wasn't physically ready to go play junior yet. So by him going there, it gave him more of a chance to, you know, continue to grow and get stronger. And then he had such an amazing experience doing that at the school that naturally it made me want to come join him. And I hadn't gotten a chance to play with him. So me going there, I got the opportunity to go play with my brother on the same team for the first time and, you know, get a great education. And that kind of opened my eyes to Massachusetts as well. Obviously, I graduated from Holy Cross, and by going to Lawrence out there, I knew I wanted to go right back to the East Coast for college.
4: That's awesome. And for people who do not know, Holy Cross is in Worcester, where the Sharks held their American League affiliate for about a decade as the Worcester Sharks. So in the same region as the Sharks had all their affiliate prospects for all those years. So you go to a prep school, and then you go and play one season in Johnstown with the Tomahawks. Now, for people who do not know, that is the town in which they filmed the movie Slapshot. And did you play with your brother as well with the Tomahawks in the North American League?
5: He was my captain.
4: I thought I saw that. Okay. What an experience. You guys get to play together in prep school. You get to play together one season in the North American Hockey League. What was it like playing in a town like that? I know it's a bit in that Rust Belt. It's got some character. What was it like playing in a town that has that type of history?
5: It was really cool. You know, the town just loves hockey. They love the Tomahawks, and they loved hockey overall. So especially, you know, we were having a pretty solid season as well. And, you know, we were getting a really big crowd. You walk around town, like people kind of know who you are in a sense. Like, you're not necessarily a celebrity, but like you're known around town. What you do is noticed, and how you treat people is noticed. So it was just really cool getting that experience of being like kind of a smaller town that just, you know, it was all about hard work. Everyone there was all about hard work, and you know, what you put on the ice, people respected, and in the way you treat people, it's a close, tight knit town. And the more you talk to people and get to know people, it comes back to you. And, you know, I have a lot of love for Johnstown. It was a really fun year that I had there. And you know, every time I go back, I try to go see the same people, and they always love to catch up, and you know, they keep track of what I'm doing, which is super cool.
4: And how perfect for your parents, because they can take one flight to see two of their four kids play.
5: Exactly.
4: And how fun is that as well? Being that it was your older brother, you guys still get to play on the same team. So from Johnstown, the 1 year in the North American League, you go to Holy Cross. As you were going through the recruitment process, was Holy Cross the school right away, or were there other schools kind of in the mix as you were going through the recruitment process?
5: There were some other schools in the mix, but I kind of knew that I wanted to get back to the East Coast for college. And, you know, the way that Holy Cross was set up, I kind of saw an opportunity to kind of go in and play from my freshman year and, you know, help build and learn from that. But really, it was when I went on my visit and I got to meet the guys in the locker room, got to talk with the coaching staff and hear kind of what their vision is for my 4 years. It was kind of a no-brainer. Once I got on campus and got to see the school and just meet everybody, and it was kind of a no-brainer. Just knew exactly then the place.
4: We're talking to Mac Olivant, Barracuda defenseman. Just wrapped up your 4 years at Holy Cross. It seemed like the perfect fit, and I was reading, and I could be incorrect. You set the school's record for games played. You were a two-time second-team all-conference player. It seems like it could not have gone much better from an individual standpoint as it did for you at Holy Cross.
5: When I went there, I had high expectations for myself, but I didn't know that really any of that was going to happen. But, you know, that's just a testament to kind of my teammates and the coaches for putting me in those spots in the right situations. Individually it went great. And, you know, our teams had a lot of success while I was there, which, you know, we never got to hoist our conference trophy up, which was disappointing. In my 4 years, we made it to four semifinals, two championship games. You know, we were the number one seed, got to host a championship game in our rank, and, you know, we fell short, which was unfortunate. So, you know, as a team, we never really got to that real peak, but, you know, we had a ton of success and it was a lot of fun. And, you know, the guys in the locker room, the teammates, you know, helped me out, and, you know, we had a great time. So,
4: well, there's the influence now of the transfer portal, and for players nowadays, that's something they have to weigh. You decided to spend all 4 years. I don't know if you were ever enticed or influenced in any way to try to leave. I'm sure there were some bigger schools maybe trying to recruit you. Was that ever something that you thought about?
5: Not really. I really loved it at Holy Cross, and to be honest, especially after my junior season, when, you know, there might have been some buzz about transferring. I kind of just thought about it with myself, and I couldn't picture myself like not graduating with the kids in my class, you know, because those are my best friends. So I just really couldn't picture myself not playing with them for another season, not graduating and going through senior year with them. So when it really came down to it, I never really gave it a thought. I knew I wanted to stay at Holy Cross.
4: Well, everybody's got to carve their own path. And for some players, a new opportunity is exactly that. Maybe you get a fresh start and a better chance to succeed. But if you've got the right spot, obviously, you know, in your case, it shows a lot of character, too, in my mind, to be able to stick it out and want to stick it out in all 4 years. I want to ask quickly, we talked about your brother a little bit, played Division I hockey as well, in the same conference. So I don't know if the parents had the split jersey when you guys were playing each other. He played at Air Force, you at Holy Cross. So you were teammates at prep school, teammates in the North American League for 1 year, and now you're rivals. So what was that like?
5: It was fun. We got to play each other 12 times in our college career. Neither of us are much of a big talkers on the ice, especially to each other.
4: Yeah.
5: I try to give him a couple comments. He's kind of Captain Serious a little bit when it comes to being on the ice, so I'll try to joke around with him, get him to laugh a little bit. Usually doesn't work, but it was a lot of fun. My parents would wear whatever the home team's colors were. They found that to just be the easiest way to do it. But what was actually really cool for our senior years, the Air Force coaches asked my parents to come out and do the puck drop before the game. So my whole family came out. We got to, you know, face off against each other after the anthem and do the puck drop, which was really cool. Just a super cool experience for my entire family to come out and experience that.
4: Yeah, that's amazing. Again, another one of those core memories, I'm sure, as you look back on your career, hopefully many, many years down the road, as something that you can cherish. And hockey is such a family-driven sport. It's hard to have hockey players within the family without everybody being on board. And it sounds like your parents were lugging you guys to different rinks and different sporting events. Can you talk about your parents and just the impact they've had on your life, the commitment they have made to you and your brothers and, of course, your two sisters, and just how influential they have been to get you to this point?
5: My parents are the absolute best. You know, obviously couldn't be anywhere that where I am without them and their support. You know, it's as
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1: Watch your dreams come true, kind of. So just everything we did was just a standard set from my mom and my dad, and really can't say any more about. They are the best people, the nicest people, and they would do anything for their kids. Well, truly, we've had my number one fans and supporters.
2: A couple of brief interactions, of course, but it seems like just the way you carry yourself and your mentality, you can tell that your parents had a big impact just on you personality-wise as well. What are your parents' names?
1: Amy and Rance.
2: And what do they do for a living?
1: My mom is a athletic mental trainer. So she primarily works with a lot of golfers and some hockey players. And then my dad is in the truck and trailer business, and he's a salesman for a company.
2: Okay, amazing. And has your mom and her career impacted you at all? Does she ever give you advice in that realm?
1: She tries to just be my mom more than a mental coach for me.
2: That's probably a mental coach in its own right.
1: Yeah. But she's recommended me to some people that have definitely helped me along the way. Just kind of pick my feet up and get my mind in the right spot. So
2: you mentioned
1: she's definitely helped a lot.
2: And we talked about it briefly, just going all the way back to the start of your hockey career. You basically followed your brother to the rink, and your brother was the pioneer in the family in terms of hockey. So how did he start? How did he initially lace up the skates?
1: Yeah, so this is what my understanding is. From a very young age, he was kind of a picky child. Not a lot of things that he liked. And my mom said that he hated getting dressed, hated getting undressed. But once he was on the ice, it was one of the only things that made him happy at a young age. So my parents just were naturally, we got to keep putting him on the ice. And then it was just easier for me to join. But I would say one thing about my brother is probably my biggest influence in hockey. I've never met someone that works harder than he does. And he's been exactly the person that I've been trying to follow my entire life. He has always been a coach's favorite, works his butt off. He has been probably my biggest influence. So it's just been cool getting to ride this journey with him.
2: We're talking to Mac Oliphant, Barracuda defenseman, just signed a 1-year AHL contract for next season. Talking about your brother a little bit, your older brother. If you have an older brother, very influential on your life. I have an older brother too. I think everything he liked, I liked when I was a kid. That's just kind of how it goes and how big of an impact they can be. You talked about his work ethic, and to get to the level that both of you guys are at, you have to work hard. You have to have talent, but you have to work hard as well.
1: Definitely.
2: And to see him put in the hours, put in the effort, and also you said he was very focused and maybe a little serious. See that type of determination as someone who might not have the physical skills you do. He's not quite as tall, doesn't have just the natural size. To see his determination, it sounds like that was really, really impactful on you.
1: It definitely was. It made me, I always wanted, as any brother is, you want to be better than your brother. It's going to be hard to do. But it made me try to drive my motor harder and harder and harder every single time. And he set the tone for me, and there's nobody else I'd rather look up. I looked up to him. I still look up to him. And it's just, even at the academy with his academics and everything, he is the standard. Everyone that knows him should, in my opinion, just try to watch him and try to kind of emulate him, because he does everything the right way, takes no shortcuts, and just tries to excel in everything. And it really change the way that I look at things.
2: So he just wrapped up at Air Force. Does he have to fulfill the requirement to serve as well?
1: He does. He got a pilot slot, so he's gonna try to go fly some fighter jets and try to do some pretty cool things. So I'm excited to watch how that all goes. And I told him as long as I can fit, he needs to take me up in a plane one day. I need a feeling.

0: Sounds like you guys have a family full of high achievers.
1: Definitely.
0: This is your next journey as a pro hockey player. Do you guys talk? I want to go quickly, just talk about your brother. Do you guys go back and forth a lot? Do you talk about hockey? Is that
1: All the
0: something
1: time.
0: as part? Okay, so
1: All the time.
0: is he given you, it's early, you haven't quite started here on this pro journey, but has he given you any advice to this point?
1: No, basically all he told me was just, that he's proud of me and he's excited to watch and just soak it all in. That's basically his advice. Yeah.
0: That's good advice right there. So, starting on this journey to get to San Jose to sign this contract, there were conversations prior to you officially signing. I'm assuming it was Scott Fitzgerald, who was the contact you had. He's part of the Sharks, scouting department.
1: Yeah, honestly, it went really fast. I think it was mostly with my agent, Brian Schneeriger, and it kind of went really fast. Honestly, I didn't talk personally with anyone in the Sharks organization until I started talking about my flights out and if I can actually make it. So everything went super smooth, and everything I kept hearing from my agent is like, "I love this guy. Like, this is gonna be such a great spot for you. Like, I love these people. I love this spot. Like, you're gonna love it. Like this is perfect." And I was like, "I'm in."
0: That's great.
1: And tell you what, when I came out to San Jose, the whole coaching staff, everybody in the front office, and especially the players in the locker room, just amazing people. I loved my time there, my week there. It couldn't have went better. Really just great people all around and such a great organization and an amazing city. So I'm super excited to come back.
0: Oh, it's great to hear because that's part of the fabric I think that Mike Greer has tried to build from from top down to the bottom is just having good people within the organization. It's funny, everybody has their own journey. You're an undrafted guy. You played 4 years of college hockey. Some undrafted guys have a year plus of communication with a team. So everything kind of unfolded for you really quickly. But we're happy to have you aboard. Congratulations on signing
1: Thank
0: the
1: you.
0: contract. Congratulations to your entire family, your brother's graduation, your graduation a week ago. Seems like a lot is going well in the Oliphant family. So we look forward to seeing you during development camp, going into training camp. But enjoy the rest of your summer and
1: Thank you.
0: maybe take a quick breather, relax, and then get back on track.
1: I really enjoy it. Thanks for taking the time to talk to me. I had a lot of fun.

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3: We're in the spotlight with Michael Misa, promising forward for the San Jose Sharks. Michael, you've spent a full season in the National Hockey League. You've had a lot of experiences. What was the thing that you learned the most?
4: I think you're the play off the puck. What you're doing away from the puck, I think it's important on the ice. And then I think in general, just the little habits you have to have every day. Coming to the rink ready to work, and overall it was a fun year, and I learned a lot, so it was good.
3: Well, you're working with a couple of the other young stars in the game, in Macklin Celebrinian and Will Smith. What do you see in their game that you can pick up?
4: Yeah, no, they're both obviously great players, and for them, just being around my age helps too. And I think learning stuff from them every day, the way they show up to the rink, how dialed they are, and I think it's great for me to kind of have guys around my age like that I can talk to about stuff, and obviously both great players, so lucky to have them.
3: I want to go back to Oakville, Ontario, your hometown, which has produced a lot of NHL players, Sam Gagne, John Tavares, Vic Hadfield among them, and now you're the latest in that round of players from that community. It's a community that's known for its Ford plant, if I'm not mistaken, and a whole bunch of other things too, healthcare and a suburb of Toronto. But what is it about Oakville, Ontario that lends to so many great players coming out of there?
4: Yeah, no, it's a good question. I mean, I think it's a big hockey town. Like you said, there's been a lot of players to come through here. I think Oakville in general, like their program they run, and a lot of players come through the Oakville Rangers and then get drafted to the OHL and then, further their career out. But for me, growing up here has been great, and being able to train with a lot of good players as well, it's been huge for me. So I'm proud to be from here. It's a great little city.
3: Tell me a little bit about your family. How many are in your family? What do your parents do? Were they involved in the sport of hockey? Give us their lowdown.
5: Yeah, I mean, I just have my older brother, and my parents, they weren't really hockey people growing up. My mom watched a lot of hockey, but a lot of people in my family, cousins, especially cousins, played hockey growing up. So that's kind of where I got it from, was just watching my cousins at a young age, and realizing this is the sport I love and what I wanted to do. And I can't thank them enough for how much they've done for me over my career so far, and I'm just trying to get back to them.
3: What do your parents do for a living?
5: My dad is a software engineer, and he works in Toronto, and my mom works for human resources in Hamilton.
6: So obviously your dad being a software engineer, that's perfect for Silicon Valley, right?
5: Yeah, exactly.
6: Tell me a little bit about your brother. I guess with your father being a software engineer, obviously there's a college education background there. Your brother's playing at Penn State. Just give us an idea about the process by which you decided that the OHL was the way for you to go and that the college hockey option was something that you left aside.
5: Yeah, for me, you know, trying to follow my brother's footsteps a bit. He went to the OHL a year before me, and, you know, I wanted to join the OHL. I thought it was the most direct route to, you know, development and trying to make the NHL. They've produced, you know, the most NHL players to this day, the OHL, and you know, it's a great league. I learned a lot in that, so I'm just trying to take what I learned from there and bring it to the next level.
6: What about Penn State, though? Was that ever an option for you to talk to a school like that?
5: You know, I had no conversations with any schools. You know, I think obviously schools reached out to my agent at times, but you know, my path was just trying to make the Sharks, you know, do the best I can with what I'm given.
3: Who were your biggest influences when you were just a young kid starting to play the game?
4: Yeah, I mean, when I first started playing, it was my cousins that got me into it. They all played in the GTHL and, you know, going to watch their games growing up. You know, one of my cousins played with Max Domi, so you'd always see Ty Domi at the games too. And, you know, that was a pretty big deal. But yeah, I'd say my cousins were like the first ones to get me into hockey.
3: I suppose you were a Maple Leafs fan growing up?
4: Yeah, I was a Leafs fan for a bit, obviously, yeah.
3: Was Ty your favorite player, or were there somebody else?
4: I mean, yeah, my favorite player growing up was Mitch Marner. But yeah, I mean, I think seeing him around at games and stuff, he was obviously a huge deal for the Leafs. And but yeah, no, I was a Leafs fan growing up.
3: So what's it like going on the ice in the NHL now as a teenager and lining up against the Vegas Golden Knights and seeing Mitch Marner on the other side?
4: Yeah, I know, pretty cool. Obviously, he, like I said, was my favorite player, and you know, I try to model my game after him in ways and stuff. So, yeah, I mean, I definitely get to. It's cool that you get to play him more now because he's in our conference. So, yeah.
3: Back to Oakville, you know, they've got a good Tier 2 program. The Oakville Blades have produced a lot of college players and a lot of juniors. You played in Mississauga, however. What was the reasoning behind that, as opposed to playing for the Blades for any extended period? How did that all work out?
4: Yeah, when I was younger, I was going to play for Oakville, but the whole program shut down for a year. So I ended up going to Mississauga, and I've been with them since I was like 8 or 9, played with them throughout all minor hockey, and we had a good team there. So I give a lot of credit to Chris Stevenson, our coach there, and there's a lot of fun years there.
3: Well, pretty obvious that you were spotted as an outstanding young talent at a very young age. And then you decided to play junior hockey. Tell us about the process, about how you got to where you ended up in Saginaw.
4: Yeah, I applied for exceptional status year early, basically allowing me to play in the OHL as a 15-year-old. And, you know, I was fortunate enough to get that status and, you know, super grateful for that. And then Saginaw drafted me with that first pick, and spent 3 years there, and it was, you know, I made a lot of great memories. You know, it was a really fun place to play, and we had a lot of good years there. We won the Mem Cup the 1 year, and yeah, it was really, really fun time over there.
3: Well, also, you have a lot of people who influence you personally. I mean, you know, everybody goes off to junior and they're miles away from where they grew up. I suppose you had a pretty good relationship with your Billet family.
4: I did, yeah. My last year, I switched billets, and I became really close with them over the last couple of years. And like you said, yeah, they're kind of like a second family to me now. So anytime I'm in that area, and I'll definitely go see them. And I got them tickets to come watch me in Detroit. So it's cool to have, you know, another family like that can, you know, take care of you and be on your side.
3: Obviously, that's part of what happens in the sport of hockey all over the place, not just with billets, but you've got a kind of a billet situation in your first year in the NHL with the Toffoli family. Tell us how that all came about and what it turned out to be like.
4: Yeah, it was great. You know, he texted me early on in August when I was going to head down there, kind of asked me if I wanted to stay with him for a bit. And, you know, for me, it was a no-brainer to, you know, get that experience. And live with Toph. And I think it helped me a lot this year. Being able to pick his brain whenever I want, and just seeing how he, his routines and what he's doing. I think it really helped me for my first year.
3: Making the jump from major junior to the National Hockey League is a very difficult thing to do. What was the hardest part for you when you stepped forward and got onto the ice in the NHL and started to get some game action and had to compare it to where you were dominating and having over 130 points in the OHL?
4: Yeah, no, I thought I felt good. Thought I, ended off really strong. I think the biggest adjustment was probably just the strength of players and how strong everyone is. But I thought other than that, the jump was, I thought I handled it well. I did a good job with it. And, I'm just excited to get going next year.
3: How satisfying is it for you to have Igor Chernyshov here? You guys were line mates for at least a little bit in the OHL, and now he gets to the National Hockey League and you're having this experience at the same time. What do you think of that?
4: It's great. I mean, it's cool to see. Like you said, we played together for a year there in Saginaw. We found a lot of good chemistry together, and I think for us, we're kind of just trying to repeat that over in San Jose, and I thought, we did a pretty good job of it this year, and there's a lot more to come from us. So,
3: well, certainly, and the learning experience too is dealing with playing hockey as a profession rather than just playing for fun or thinking about and dreaming about getting to the NHL. Now you're playing for your career, and you right away noticed certainly that the people are stronger in the NHL, they react faster, and you ended up having quite an interesting season. You played 7 games in the first half of the year, then you were down with an injury. Then you went to the World Junior. You had a conditioning experience in the American Hockey League, and you got back to the NHL for the second half of the year and really came on strong. That's a lot of things to kind of put into perspective, but where do you start with that, and what was the most difficult part of it?
4: Yeah, I mean, I think the injury obviously sucks. You never want to miss games, and I think it's a grind to kind of get back and get back up to speed and stuff, but once I, found my runways, I thought I did a pretty good job with it. And, but like you said, yeah, it was a pretty crazy year, kind of being all over the place, getting the different experiences at World Juniors and the AHL. And, for me, I think like everyone's path's a little different. And, I honestly think the World Juniors and the AHL both helped me, a lot. So, I think it honestly just helped me make me a better player.
3: A lot of people don't know much about the AHL. They certainly understand the National Hockey League, but in your limited time there, did you get the idea that it's a pretty darn good league?
4: Yeah, it's one of the best leagues in the world. So, it was definitely a little different than the NHL. Just, guys are, kind of fighting for their life, and, guys are running around. There's, a lot of physical play. So it's just something you got to take into account. But, yeah, like you said, it's a great league, and there's a lot of good hockey down there.
3: Well, you got a lot of mentorship from John McCarthy and the coaching staff there, and of course, the coaches with the San Jose Sharks. But I want to talk also about people like Mike Potenza, who's a strength and conditioning guy and understands everything about nutrition. How often do you consult people like that during the course of your year to figure out what's the best, mixture for you to be at your best when it's time to get on the ice?
4: Yeah, Potsy was great. Talking to him throughout the whole year, having conversations with him weekly about, my routine and what I should be eating, how I should be sleeping, stuff like that. And then obviously you come home for the summer, and it's nice that, I've been in touch with him, and we kind of got a plan for what I want to do this summer. And to staying connected with him has been huge. He really helped me.
3: Western Conference teams don't have as many practice days as they do in the Eastern Conference, and so the way that you train and the way that you get your sleep has to be a little bit different with all the travel. How did you get through that? What was the biggest challenge of it? And were there any times in the season where you wondered if you were really prepared to play?
4: Yeah, I mean, it's definitely something you kind of got to work into your own routine. You just got to find something that works for you on long flights, for example, like sleeping a little bit on the plane so you're not, as tired, and you can crash right when you get to the hotel, or, maybe what you're eating the night before, or just like how you prepare it. It all kind of comes into play. And I think the best thing is kind of just trying to find a routine that works for you and sticking with it.
3: Did you hit the wall at any point? I suppose maybe not because you were out for a while with an injury, but can you anticipate what it's going to be like being healthy for as best as any player is for 82 games and getting through that grind and then maybe getting to the playoffs?
4: Yeah, no, that's the goal. I mean, to get to the playoffs and go for a run. And, you know, I think by the end of the season, you could kind of tell the games picked up and it was more like playoff hockey. And yeah, it's always the best time. So, yeah, that was good.
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3: We're visiting with Michael Misa of the San Jose Sharks, drafted second overall in his draft year. Michael, I want to ask about a couple of your young teammates. We already mentioned the Macklin Celebrini and Will Smith, very talented players from different backgrounds from you. They both played in college hockey. What are the things you notice about each of them that just jump out about them as players?
4: Yeah, you know, I think for Smitty, he's obviously super talented. You know, I think the way he sees the ice and, you know, the way how him and Mac kind of have that chemistry together, they're always finding each other, making plays. And, you know, he always has a really good scoring touch. So he's an incredible player. And then there's obviously Mac, and he's, you know, one of the best in the league already. And, you know, we're lucky to have him. And, the way he's so determined on the ice, how hardworking he is. He's, you know, he's the leader of our team. So, yeah, I think, you know, everyone's on board with him. And, yeah, it's pretty cool to, you know, see what those two have done so far.
3: What do you learn about playing away from the puck when you watch Macklin out there?
4: Yeah, I think it's just he's really relentless. You know, he's, like I said, he's hardworking. He never takes a shift off. So it's something that, you know, I've learned there's, you know, never shifts off, never nights off. You got to always, you know, just be ready to go. And that's something I've kind of picked up from him.
3: But you also can't score on every play, and you can't, you know, make that great back check on every play. Sometimes you just have to pick your spots. Was that something that every player has to go through in the NHL to understand how to get through a year?
4: Yeah, I mean, I think everyone knows there's ups and downs. And I think for me and players in general, it's just got to stick with it. You know, some days you're not going to feel the best. And, you know, I think the best things is coming to practice the next day and, you know, wanting to, you know, improve. So, you know, for that next game, you're ready. And, yeah, but it's just, I think it's something you got to, you know, adjust to and not get, you know, worked up at yourself if you have a bad game or an off game. You just kind of got to keep pushing.
6: Well, you really came into the OHL with an explosion, obviously with exceptional status. You get to play at a very young age. Bobby Orr was also very young when he played for the Oshawa Generals back in the 1960s, but that was really rare back then to see somebody that was much younger playing against older players. How do you think that has prepared you for going up against men in NHL training camps, playing against guys that are much older than you?
5: Yeah, I think it's something I've had to deal with. Like you said, I entered the OHL at 15, so everyone's kind of, you know, much older, stronger than me. And it's you know, for me, I think it's more just listening in the room and taking advice from older guys on the team and, you know, seeing how I can improve my game. Because, you know, like you said, there's a lot of grown men out there, and you know, it's a stronger, faster game. So just learning day by day is you know, on and off the ice, what I'm going to do.
6: What about the off-the-ice part? After all, when you were in the OHL, you were much younger in many respects than the other guys on the team. What's that like to go through that and have to kind of upgrade your maturity a little bit?
5: Yeah, totally. I think, yeah, for me, I've been dealing with a lot of older players in my career, so it forced me to, you know, gain maturity quicker, you know, learn the right way and how to kind of be a pro. You know, you see all these older guys' work ethics and just the stuff they're putting in the gym and how they're treating their bodies off the ice, what they eat. So it's great to, you know, be here now and finally, you know, get to experience that.
3: I want to talk about the art of the faceoff. You're a center iceman, and obviously you're going to be asked to win a lot of very important draws. What did you learn about taking faceoffs in the NHL from people like Mike Ricci and from the coaching staff that you work with this year?
4: Yeah, Reach, Olms, you know, there was a lot of guys that helped me out this year with faceoffs. Delandria, Gaudette, all those guys, we used to take faceoffs together, you know, after morning skates and just work on little things. And then, like, some of the coaches would, you know, give us pointers, kind of see, like, what we're doing, test some things out against, you know, like Delhi and Gods and see, you know, what we see different and what we're doing the same. So just stuff like that, I think, obviously helps for the game. And then, you know, before the game, you're doing video on the other team's centers just to see what they do. Because I think it's really important to kind of start with the puck and have possession. So, yeah, I mean, faceoffs are huge for me, and I think they're a huge part of the game.
3: What a lot of people don't understand is you guys are the best players in the world, but yet you spend a lot of your time working on the most basic things, skating, stick handling, face-offs, back checking. These are things that that kids don't like to do, but they're things that they have to do if they want to be the best in the world, wouldn't you say?
4: Yeah, I think, like you said, it spot on there. I mean, you gotta get all the basic things down and just keep practicing at repetition. And yeah, I mean, I think we did a lot of that.
3: How do you decide whether you're going to take an optional skate? Sometimes the coaches do that, and especially you know, the morning of the game. When do you decide that your body needs to rest, and what are the signs that you feel when that happens, if there are any?
4: I mean, sometimes we'd have optional morning skates. Sometimes it'd be a full morning skate. I think for some older guys, it's kind of just depending on how they're feeling. But for me, specifically, I like to morning skate usually the day of, like just get out there for 15, 20 minutes, just feel the puck, get my legs moving.
3: How big is a routine to you? The idea that you're doing the same thing every single day. If you do all those things, then you score a couple of goals that night. You want to replicate that the next day all the time?
4: Yeah, I mean, I think so. If you score a couple of goals in a game and you had a, you know, good day, good routine, then yeah, I'd keep doing that.
3: What was the hardest part of your first season in the NHL? Besides, you know, I know the injury was a big part of that, but mentally, what was the greatest challenge?
4: Yeah, I think you kind of said it was just that injury. Kind of, it was a little, you know, draining mentally on me just being out for so long. I was out for a couple months basically, so. The hardest part was just to, you know, stay motivated every day and, you know, just realize it's going to get better eventually. And, you know, it was a grind to kind of get back up to speed. But, you know, injuries are part of the game, so you just kind of got to get through them.
3: With Macklin Celebrini having such a successful first couple of years and now already one of the premier players in the game, fourth in the running for the Hart Trophy in his second season and one of the final three in the running for the Ted Lindsay Award presented and voted upon by the NHL players, that presents an interesting scenario for somebody like yourself, because when you have somebody that's so special like that, that steps right in and automatically has success, everybody starts saying, well, the next 18-year-old is going to do the same thing. But yet everybody develops a little differently. Did you ever feel any expectation there because of that, or any pressure?
4: No, I mean, I like playing with him and knowing that he's on our team. You know, he's a great person to be around. And for me, it's kind of just learning stuff from him. Like you said, he's already one of the best players in the league. So, you know, whenever I can learn from him or pick his brain, it's awesome. So, you know, I'm really happy about that.
3: Well, we know you're going to get there, too. You're going to be one of the best players in the league on your own pace. And obviously, that's something that everybody in San Jose is excited about seeing. What about the whole makeup of this team? The fact that there's a lot of excitement around the Sharks, not just about Macklin and Will, but about yourself, about young players on the team like Sam Dickinson and goaltender Yaroslav Askarov. And it looks like that there's something very special being built here. Is that something that you feel?
4: Yeah, definitely. We got so much talent on our team, and I think it's an exciting time for San Jose.
3: What about the fact that in your first season in the NHL, the team that was out of the playoffs had a tremendous improvement, going from 52 points to 86, and really taking a step forward and being in the hunt until the end of the season? What did that feel like to be part of that?
4: It was fun. It was so much fun. I mean, you know, like I said earlier, playing in those late games, you know, that every point matters. I mean, every point matters throughout the whole season. But like, as you come down to those final games, you really got to, you know, try and find, you know, 2 points and win. And, you know, we did that for a bit. And I think it was fun to be a part of. So
6: we've talked a little bit about your brother, Luke, who plays at Penn State. What kind of a player is he?
4: Yeah, he's probably my biggest supporter, and I think I'm his biggest supporter. We, you know, we got each other's backs. It's great to have kind of a brother around your age too, so you can, you know, kind of go through similar processes. He got drafted a couple years before me, so it's been cool to kind of share this ride with him. And you know, I got no doubt he's going to eventually play in the NHL. He's been doing good things at Penn State, and You know, I'm excited for his journey as well. So, yeah, it's pretty cool to have, you know, a brother kind of going through the same things.
6: Well, this brother has Macklin Celerini and Will Smith to play with in San Jose, but your brother Luke has Gavin McKenna. Any scouting reports on Gavin? I know you know him pretty well.
4: Yeah, no, I got to know Gav well over World Juniors too. And yeah, he's a great guy. And yeah, I got no doubt he's going to do well. So yeah, he's a great player.
3: What makes him an outstanding player?
4: I think he's just really smart. He's one of the smartest players I've played with. The way he, you know, can slow the game down. He kind of reminds me of Kucherov in ways sometimes, where he slows the play down and, you know, plays to the speed he wants to play to. And, you know, we saw, you know, a lot of glimpses of that over the World Juniors, and he had a great year at Penn State. So, yeah, he's going to do a lot of great things in the league. And, yeah, I'm excited to see where he goes.
3: You know, you talk about using your speed. That's one of your greatest strengths. And I think you surprised a couple of guys down the stretch in the NHL with your ability to accelerate. How do you make most use of that?
4: Yeah, for me, speed's one of my biggest assets. So just try to skate as fast as you can. When every time you're on the ice, it's important. And, you know, for me, that's a big part of my game. So, you know, I know my coaches are always on me about skating. And, yeah, just got to, you know, always try to play to your advantages.
3: And I was speaking about living with veteran players. Will Smith is spending a lot of time with Patrick Marleau, staying with him. And in many respects, some of the aspects of your game remind me of the way Patty was when he was an 18, 19-year-old. Have you had much time to spend with him to talk about the game?
4: Not as much. Marleau, I still obviously talk to him a lot around the rink and stuff. You always see him come by the rink sometimes. And like him and Jumbo, just having both those, you know, they're both Hall of Famers, and having them around, it's pretty cool.
3: What about Joe Thornton and what his presence in the Sharks dressing room even now is like?
4: Yeah, it's always great seeing him there at the rink, and you know, he knows how to make the boys laugh. And yeah, I got to know him well over this year. Last year, I went to his house for a couple of dinners, and you know, still stay in touch with him. So he's been great for me.
3: What's the biggest thing that you have to work on in the summer?
4: Everything, Dan. I think I gotta, you know, keep getting faster, keep getting stronger. Obviously, put some weight on in the gym, but then spending a lot of time on mobility, stretching. Just don't want to, you know, I want to come into the season healthy and not have to worry about any injuries. So that's another big part of it, I think, for me.
3: A lot of it is how you prepare the body. You talk about stretching. A lot of people say that that's not really that important, but you can eliminate a lot of injuries when you do stretch properly, especially on the day of a game, but every time you're on the ice. But what about that strength factor, the fact that you need to be stronger to get through 82 games and then even a long playoff run?
4: Yeah, exactly. You want to, you know, have the endurance, have the strength to last 82 games and you know, hopefully go for a playoff run. And it kind of all stems from what you do in the summer and, you know, how you're preparing yourself to come into the season.
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6: We're getting to know Michael Mesa of the San Jose Sharks a little bit better today in the spotlight.
3: What do you like to do when you're away from the rink? What's your favorite pastime?
4: I mean, my days are kind of just like workout, skate, and then I'll go golfing. Like go golfing with some of my buddies or my brother, maybe grab some dinner on a patio after and then call it a night. That's usually what my days look like right now.
3: Well, you have to cook the right food. Are you a good cook yet?
4: Yeah, I'm getting there. I've been on the barbecue a little bit with my dad, helping him out, make some breakfast. Normally my mom's still making the dinner, but I help out as much as I can. They've been teaching me some stuff because I gotta know some cooking skills for next year. So,
3: well, some of the guys are really good at it, and they've had a few competitions in the barbecue. So I think maybe you gotta maybe initiate that next year. I think that'd be pretty good, wouldn't you?
4: I agree. Yeah, we'll get to that.
6: By the way, on a game day, what's your favorite pregame meal?
5: Well, normally I'm just chicken, rice, and broccoli. Like, that's my go-to. In the U.S. too, it's nice because they do have that Chick-fil-A sauce. I'll always add that with my chicken. I've been liking it, and then, yeah, that's I've been doing that for the last couple of years.
6: Who was the biggest influence in your hockey playing life, would you say?
5: Probably my brother and my cousins, just because they're all older than me and they all played. You know, my cousins really got me into the sport, watching them at a young age playing the GTHL, and follow their games than just for my brother as well. He's a little older than me. You know, saw him go through the OHL, the draft, and kind of following his footsteps. So, yeah, I'd say them.
3: You mentioned you're going to be very well prepared. You're going to work really hard. What's the biggest challenge for the Sharks to get to that next level? What do you see in the Pacific Division and the rest of the league that's going to push you back and make you step forward and earn that playoff spot?
4: Yeah, it's a good question. I mean, I thought, you know, we had a really good year last year and, you know, made a huge jump like everyone knows. And I think we kind of got to just keep sticking to that. Like, we got a great team. So it's kind of hard to say like what we have to do, but you know, I think once the season comes around, I think, you know, we'll be ready, and I got no doubt we'll try to make that playoff push.
6: If you were to describe a way or a couple of characteristics, if you were to say what kind of a hockey player am I, how would you say it?
5: I think the first thing that comes to mind is probably just creative. You know, I like to see the ice with my vision. I think I'm, you know, fast. Playmaker kind of all over the ice, but the first word is probably just creative, especially in the offensive zone, just like to make plays, and you know, I think I see the ice very well.
6: One thing that creative players do is they make the most use of their time, and in fact they even create more time for themselves. Would you say that's something that you try to do?
5: Yeah, you know, I think carrying the puck in the offensive zone, I like to, you know, slow the play down a lot, you know, find my next option, and always try and make the right play.
6: You seem to also be, given your stats, you like to make your teammates better and get the puck to them for a lot of goals.
5: Yeah, absolutely. I mean, I've always been, I think more now, I'm on a two-on-one, it might be shot first, but if the pass is always there, I like to just make that play and, you know, make my teammates feel good about themselves.
6: We look forward to seeing a lot of that on the ice. Thanks a lot, Michael, for being with us.
4: Thanks, Dan. Appreciate you having me.
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6: The San Jose Sharks fought through some lean seasons in their early years, and of all the players who wore the teal sweater, one of the most important was left wing Johan Garpenlöf, part of one of the great forward lines in club history. Garpenlöf is a product of the Djurgården team in Sweden, where he played four full seasons of elite-level action before joining the Detroit Red Wings in 1990. A fifth-round draft selection of the Red Wings in 1986, Garpenlöf's first full NHL season saw him produce 18 goals and 40 points on a Detroit team that featured Steve Yzerman and Sergei Fedorov. On November 23, 1990, in a game at Joe Louis Arena against St. Louis, Johan scored 4 goals, which proved to be a career high. After that season, he joined Sweden's national team at the IIHF World Championships, and he scored 4 goals in another game en route to a dramatic gold medal. But the next season, Johan's playing time in Detroit was curtailed, and he split time between the Red Wings and their American Hockey League club in Adirondack. On March 3, 1992, he was traded to the Sharks in exchange for defenseman Bob McGill and an 8th-round selection in the 92 NHL entry draft. From that point on, his entire career would be focused on the NHL, and his greatest moments were just ahead in a San Jose uniform. Now, a lot of people remember Johan Garpenlöf being the left wing on that fabulous line with two of the greatest players in hockey history, Igor Larionov and Sergei Makarov. But it's often forgotten that in his first 2 years as a Shark, Garpenlöf found some great chemistry with another set of line mates, Kelly Kissio and Rob Goodrow. On December 3, 1992, in a game against the Hartford Whalers at the Cow Palace, Johan began the night with a primary assist on Goodrow's very first National Hockey League goal.
9: Garpenlöf now playing in the defensive mold on left wing, skates in back of the net with the puck, lost it to the forecheck and Craven, recovered though by Smoldek, and he'll wing one around to the near boards. Wilson tries to go for it, he runs into Burt, knocks him to the ice, comes up with the puck and feeds it at center, and Garpenlöf has it. Moves across the line, drop pass, Goodrow shoots, but scores!

0: blistering shot from 40 feet out. It went off the pads of Burke. The first NHL goal for Rob Goodrow ties the score at 2.
1: Then in the third period, Johan would combine with Kissio to get the puck back to Rob Goodrow for his second goal.
2: San Jose has the puck off the faceoff. They flick it into the Whalers zone. Stop side of a net by goaltender Sean Burke. Winds it around the near boards. Kelly Kissio picks up, overskated. Mark Janssens recovers, loses on the check to Garpenlof, but Zalapski is able to clear to center. All the way back to the Sharks' blue line, and back skating there is Rob Zettler. He tosses it to center. Sharks moving from left to right. Goodrow, nice move around the defense. Shoots, score!

0: Rob Goodrow scores his second goal of the game after a brilliant move around the Hartford defense at the blue line. Another rip-roaring shot that beats Sean Burke. The Sharks get a big lift. The score is now Hartford 5, San Jose 3.
1: 3 minutes and 6 seconds later, Johan would again pick up an assist on Goodrow's historic third goal of the night.
0: Jason Moore applying the check, ramming the Hartford players into the board. Sanderson working it free, looking for Castles in the slot, goes through to the point. Weinrich's shot blocked. Goodrow recovers and feeds it up the ice to Garfinlaw. A pass on the left for Kissio. One-on-one against Agnew. Kissio puts on the brakes. Cross ice. Goodrow goes for the hat trick. He shoots. He scores!

0: scores the first hat trick in San Jose Sharks history. His first three NHL goals, and hats are all over the ice. The rookie from Providence College makes it a one-goal game. It's Hartford 5 and San Jose 4.
1: It was a special evening. Garpenlof and Kissio each scored a goal and three assists, while Goodrow picked up the franchise's first ever hat trick. But the real magic in Johan Garpenlof's Sharks career would take place the very next season, when San Jose acquired the services of both Igor Larionov and Sergei Makarov, and, needing a winger who would blend well with their style of hockey, Larionov asked coach Kevin Constantine to put Garpenlof with them, and the rest is history. In their very first season at SAP Center, the Sharks would begin the year at a less than positive 0-8-1. But they fought their way back into contention, and they qualified for the Stanley Cup playoffs for the very first time ever. Wouldn't you know it, they faced Johan's former team, the heavily favored Red Wings, at round one, and we all know what happened there.
2: 2-2 the score, 7-11 to go in the third period. Sharks need to be lucky, and they have it in the corner. They throw it around the far boards, but it's picked up by Detroit, and they cleared it to center zone. Knocked down at the Sharks bench. Dahlin knocks it down, leads it to Ellick. Todd Ellick cruises across the line, spins on the near boards, looking for a man to pass it to, sends one cross ice. Jason Moore tries to keep it in but can't, and the Sharks hurry back to play defense. Detroit's Ray Shepard charging the center, knocked down by Cronin. Good play by Cronin. He headbands now to Whitney. And Whitney throws it from the red line inside the Detroit zone, right side of Osgood. He plays it, he tries to shoot it, he gives it away. Baker shoots, score! Jamie Baker intercepts Chris Osgood's pass in the corner, and his shot from 45 feet out beats the fallen goaltender. The Sharks lead it 3-2.
1: Yes, San Jose had shocked the hockey world, and they continued on to Toronto to take on the Maple Leafs in a round two classic that went the full seven games. Garpenlof picked up two goals and three assists in that series, but it was a chance in overtime in game six that didn't go in that will always be remembered.
2: Here's Osborne with it, shooting into the Sharks zone off the boards. Bill Berg trying to fire it, sent back behind the net. Gilmore reached for it, couldn't get it, and here comes Sandis Ozilinch up the ice. Clear to center to Garpenlof. Underway in overtime as the Sharks moving from left to right. Game tied at two. Next goal will win it, whether it's scored by either team. Here's Makarov to Garpenlof. Shoots, hit the post! Johan Garpenlof hits the post with a slap shot from 55 feet out that had Pat Van beaten.
1: Off the crossbar, just like that. And shortly afterwards, Sandis Ozilinch had a chance to win it, too.
2: Sylvain Lefebvre knocks it down and throws it back to Sharks territory. Wendell Clark with two goals, tries the angle drive, blocked by Ozilinch. But Clark gets the puck back to Gilmore in the corner, checked by Makarov. Makarov to Clark, wings it around the boards to the far side, and Lefebvre will keep it in. On his backhand, he pushes to the corner, but Makarov picks up and throws it out. Sharks have a 3-on-2. Here they are. Ozilinch up to Larionov on the right. Has Garpenlof breaking for the goal. In front to Ozilinch. He threw it back to Larionov. Why didn't he shoot the puck? Makarov on the point drives it. It's wide of a net, and it winds up in the seats. The question on everybody's mind is, why didn't Sandis Ozilinch shoot the puck? He had it perfectly placed in the slot, and he didn't.
1: A magical season had come to an end, and an amazing chapter in San Jose Sharks history. It was almost time for Garpenlof to move on, too, as his time with the Sharks would end the very next season when he was traded to the Florida Panthers for a conditional draft pick. He helped Florida reach the Stanley Cup final in 1996, and then he finished his playing career with the expansion Atlanta Thrashers. Since that time, Johan has distinguished himself as a coach, including several years as the man behind Sweden's national team. We got a chance to visit with him in a recent visit to San Jose when he was scouting players for his country, and we reminisced about all of those golden days gone by. Well, it is my great pleasure to welcome you to our broadcast, Johan, and we are using this forum to speak to all of our alumni about their times with San Jose. And here we are in downtown San Jose all those years later after you played for the hockey team. Does it still give you just a great memory to come back to San Jose and relive all of those days you had with the Sharks?
3: For sure. Every time I fly in here to San Jose, I get that good feeling. I really enjoyed playing here. We had some success here with the team. I had to play with two of my idols here too, Larionov and Makarov. So I had a really good 3.5 years here.
1: When it all started, though, the Sharks weren't playing in San Jose. You were acquired from the Red Wings, and Sharks were playing in the Cow Palace, and I remember that you were paired up with Kelly Kissio on a line, and that turned out to be a really good tandem too. But what about that special time when this team was brand new and you came to this team and nobody really knew what was going to happen and then you experienced it?
3: Well, for me, it was a really good move to come here and to get the ice time. I didn't get much ice time in Detroit. And then I had to play with Kelly Kissio, a very underrated player, I think. He's one of the better centermen I ever played with. And we had a good chemistry that year. With the team, you never know how long it's going to take a new team to get good. But when I came here, everything was to get the opportunity to play again and get some games in and perform well.
1: Do you have any particular memory that comes back from those Cal Palace years that just sticks with you?
3: I used to the rodeo that came in every year there, and we were out. I think with the road trip for 28 days 1 year there, so it was a tough road trip. Different building, and it was not made for hockey. So, and then great fans too. I really enjoyed playing there. It was old school hockey in there. And the fans, like I said, was really well taking care of us there.
1: One person that you did get to play with is now in the Hockey Hall of Fame. That's Doug Wilson. He was inducted just recently into the most honorable position in hockey. Tell us what it was like to have Doug as a captain and what he was like as a teammate.
3: Well, as a player, he was obviously really good. He's in the Hall of Fame now. But I think he was a really great person. He took care of everybody. He took care of me, welcomed me. I have only good things to say about him.
1: It comes back full circle, really, for you, because Djurgården has a great reputation in Sweden, which is where you played and where so many Sharks players have played through that system. Tell us about the history of that team and why that's such a special franchise.
3: It's an old team. They started out at 1891, so the history is really long. They have most cups in Sweden. They have a great they have a system where they have juniors there and they produce lots of players through that system up to the elite team. They've been doing that for many years. They know what they're doing. And that shows in how many players come over here through that system. So it's you have one player here this year that you sent back home, Eklund, that is going to be a really good player from that system.
1: We're really excited about him. He just showed so much intelligence and his skating ability. He's competitive and he's young, but still he's going to have a long career, don't you think?
3: Yeah, I think so. You never know. He's still young, though, but everything looks like it. He got that compete level. It's really high. He's smart out there. He can play both ends of the rink, and he can set up his teammates. So I really like the guy. He's a really good guy, too.
1: And we've seen a lot of development over the years from there. Of course, the Sharks had Marcus Ragnarsson on that from that organization. Douglas Murray, yourself, all played in Djurgården. How is Marcus Ragnarsson doing these days?
3: He's doing really well, actually. He's with me with the national team. He takes care of the D. Right now, he's out over here scouting too, but on the East Coast.
1: We're talking to Johan Garpenlöv, San Jose Sharks alumnus, who's now the head coach of the Swedish national team. He'll be guiding that team in the 2022 Olympics. And right now, he's on a bit of a scouting journey coming back to San Jose. When you walk into SAP Center now, it's called, it used to be called San Jose Arena, do you feel that little extra excitement? And do the memories flood back for you when you go into that building and see the rink?
3: It does. Every time I come here, I get that good feeling. We had some fun playoffs here. I got that good feeling here, yeah, for sure.
1: You said that you got the chance to play with a couple of your heroes, and I know who they are. It happened kind of interestingly. You got to play with Igor Larionov and Sergei Makarov as line mates, but also Sandis Ozolinch and Jeff Norton in that first group of five that later the Red Wings kind of borrowed and won a couple of Stanley Cups with. But do you remember your the way that that got all put together?
3: Well, I don't remember exactly what time, but... I remember that year we got to play with each other there, and it kind of went well. We got good chemistry, and then again I played with my idols there, so I had a really fun year with that. And that was a good line, I think, with us, and then we had Ozolinch and Jeff Norton behind us that really played well too, and fit us good. I think Sandis Ozolinch scored 26 goals that year. It was a crazy year for him, and he kind of started out with his career there.
1: Artur Zerbe, of course, was the goaltender, and we had some crazy moments with Arturs in the net, with little journeys out and having fun and coming back and making big saves. But at the end of that year, after Game 7 against Toronto, when everything all ended, I understand that he got up and said that this was the best team that he ever played on in so many different ways. What was special about that team?
3: Well, it's always tough we click together. We have a good team chemistry. We work for each other. We had our roles, and we had lots of fun. That comes with winning, I think. But it was fun to come to the rink every day and compete with these guys.
1: You started out the season 0-8-1, of course, in the brand new building, and coming off a 24-point season the year before. A lot of people were wondering what was going to happen to the team, but all of a sudden, as you said, it just started to come together. You had a captain, Bob Airey, who had won a Stanley Cup, and you had that first unit of five that you played on. It all sort of came together in March, and then you had to play the Detroit Red Wings, your old team, and a team that you knew very, very well. Going into that series, was there any thought that you guys were going to shock the hockey world?
3: Well, when you play the games, you always think you're good enough to win the game, and you try to win the game as much as you can. But they had a really good team there. But we were well coached by Constantine, and we had... lots of good players on our team and a really good goaltender there in Urbe. So we kind of got the games to our side, and everything went with us in that series. So that game seven there was a fun one when Bakes scored that goal.
1: Yep, only with a few minutes left in the third period, Bakes puts it into the net, and the Sharks go on to play the Toronto Maple Leafs. And my memory of it was the final 10 seconds, just watching a couple of frustrated fans for the Red Wings kind of shake their fist at the team because they were so angry, but then seeing the joy on the other side of the ice. I mean, you guys felt, and then, of course, after the game, didn't know who they were going to.
0: He scores!
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1: It's tough to win game sevens and Toronto find a way there. So well, that was a tough loss because I think if we won that game and went to this third round and played in Vancouver there, we had a really good chance against them because we had a good, if I'm not remembering wrong here, I think we did well during the season against them. So we had confidence to play them, but we didn't get there.
2: I remember, if my memory is right, the Sharks beat Vancouver four times that year and really did well. They were a really good team, too. But, you know, it's always nice to look back at all of that stuff. And, of course, after you hit the crossbar, Sandis had that great chance in front. And he decided to pass it to Igor instead, and then that took away the angle. It's little things like that. How much of those experiences have helped you now, later in your life and in your career, where now you're working with young kids who are going through some of those same experiences?
1: Well, as a player, you always learn every game you play. You take the goods with you and learn from that, and you take the bad things with you and learn with that. So when you have a chance to work with younger players, you always try to teach them how to think during certain situations and talk to them about situations and games as much as you can. So it's more like talking to them and practicing different things.
2: So many special people we think about. I haven't even mentioned Ulf Dahlin yet, who was on that team, scored a couple big goals the next year against Calgary in the playoffs. Just a very strong player. Do you get to see him a little bit?
1: Yeah, he's a good friend of mine. We see each other a lot. We talk to each other a lot too. So actually, I'm going down this weekend to hunt with him in Germany. So it's going to be a fun weekend for us.
2: I would imagine he's got to be awfully proud that his son Jonathan is playing for the same team that he played for.
1: He is. I know that. They watch all the games live in Sweden. The games start at like 4 o'clock in the night, so it's tough watching games at that time. But they sit up there and watch him play. But he's really proud of Jonathan. He's doing well. I think he's a really good offensive player. And if he can just hold out this year and play well and learn the game here, he's going to do really well for Sharks in the future.
2: We're visiting with Johan Garpenlöf, one of the San Jose Sharks legends who we get to run into every once in a while. After you left the Sharks, you went to Florida. You had a really good season there, and you ended up being part of another expansion team in Atlanta before your NHL career ended. I suppose that that expansion in the south of the United States is a little different than expansion in California?
1: No, I think as a team it's the same. We have lots of new guys. You try to be a good team. You try to fit together. You try to, you know, get better every day. The fans in Florida was not used to hockey, so as it was here. So that's more like differences in that. But in Florida, when I came there, they sold out the building. We have really good fans there, and the games were really, really good to play. We played down in Miami at that time. We had, the new arena was not built, so, and we had a really good team there from the beginning. Actually, when I came there, we missed the playoffs with 1 point or 2 points, and then the next year we went to the playoffs. So. And I think we went to the final the second year too. So that was a good experience.
2: That's right. Dave Lowry on that team, who later became a member of the San Jose Sharks, had that, you know, the big throwing the rats on the ice and all that stuff.
1: Yeah, it was crazy when they started that. That year was crazy with all the rats on the ice. But it's fun. Lots of memories from that.
2: When did you decide that you wanted to be a coach?
1: I had to retire for my shoulder, so I was kind of sitting around in Sweden, didn't know what to do, and then an old friend of mine called me and asked me if I want to be assistant coach for Djurgården, and

0: So I was thinking about it for a few hours, and then I decided to try. And then after that, I've been working as an assistant coach. I've been working as a we call it sports chief, a GM in Sweden for that team. And I've been working around as a commentator, and I've been writing articles for newspapers. I've been doing a lot of stuff around it. So I was scouting for Dallas for a bit too, so I've been around it. Now I'm head coach I was assistant coach for the Swedish national team for 3 years, and then now I'm a head coach there.
1: How much has hockey changed, and how much have kids changed?
0: Everything's changed. Every year you get different. You get different ages coming up, and you have to teach them different from when I was younger. So you have to really stay up to date with that. The game have changed, as you've seen. It's not as much hitting anymore. It's not holding and grabbing as it used to be. It's faster. You have to be more quick thinking out there in your decisions. So it's you try to stay up to date with the game, how we're changing all the time. But then again, you have your system you play with and after. And that's, as a coach, I try to get the guys to play after that. If we do that, then the rest of the... the guys have a chance to do their individual stuff outside that.
1: In your role with your garden, were you involved in finding William Eklund and bringing him to that organization at all?
0: No. I've not been working for Djurgården for 10 years, 11 years.
1: So he was a little young back then.
0: Yeah, he was young. Actually, I was coaching his dad, so I know him. But I have nothing to do with him for Djurgården. Yeah.
1: It's funny because Erik Karlsson said that he also played for Ulfi, who coached him, and knows Jonathan, and he also knows Christian Eklund as well.
0: Yeah, and we played against him probably, so in Sweden. So Sweden is a small country, so if you play hockey on a certain level, you know all the players.
1: Well, that's for sure. And, of course, we're starting to get to know them here quite a bit, too, because we're paying attention because all these players are coming from that country to come to the National Hockey League. Is that a difference, too, that kids grow up there knowing about the NHL and are aware of the teams?
0: For sure. It used to be, when I was growing up, the national team was what you're thinking, dreaming about. Now it's NHL. All the young kids want to play in the NHL. So... and they can see everything on TV nowadays. They have their, phones, so you can see all the highlights and YouTube, all the good sorrows or whatever, all the good players play. So, but in Sweden nowadays, like you said, this NHL is the dream everybody has.
1: How do you like coaching?
0: I really enjoy it. It's lots of fun. It's the closest you can do nowadays, not playing. You get that good feeling down there. You're a part of the game. Your decisions out there, during the games could be a winning decision or a losing decision. So it keeps you sharp, and you get some... you get the pulse out there. I like that.
1: You have to, right? Yeah. You get involved in the competition of the game.
0: Yeah, and then again, you need to have a good feel there for your team and your players, and try to coach them the right way.
1: One thing that hasn't changed at all in all these years is, if you're going to be a professional hockey player, you have to have support of your family. And I know that your wife and your kids are a big part of your life. Just tell us how life is going with everybody.
0: Well, everything is good, doing good with my family. My son actually played hockey, but he stopped playing now, so he's working. But he's assistant general manager for a Division One team. That's the third division now, so he's doing well with that. I have a daughter that's actually went over here to college for 5.5 years in Denver, University. And had his major, do you call it major in finance and what do you call finance and marketing? Business.
2: Yeah,
0: MBA. Yeah, there you go.
2: That's a degree I have.
0: Oh, yeah, good for you. And her. So he's doing well working in Sweden now. And my wife is working in Sweden too. So everybody's doing good.
1: I just remember when they were little kids, and you know, now they're adults. And are they married, or are they having their kids of their own?
0: My daughter has no boyfriend. My son has a girlfriend, but no kids.
1: So it's all just starting for you. That's the beauty.
0: Yeah, it is. We're looking forward to that.
1: Well, listen, Johan, I really appreciate the time. It's always great to visit with you. But all in all, the Sharks are really proud of that time when you were on the team, and you're remembered very, very well here. We really respect everything you do. Marcus Ragnarsson, your assistant coach. Those are good times. And now we've got another round of guys from Sweden coming in with Erik Karlsson and William Eklund and Jonathan Dahlin and so many others. We thank you so much for everything you've done for the organization. We really appreciate it whenever we get a chance to visit with you.
0: Thank you very much. I appreciate it.
1: Johan Garpenlöf will always be remembered as one of the greats in San Jose Sharks history. I'm Dan Rusinowski. Join me next time for another episode of Where Are They Now?
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1: We're in the spotlight with Yaroslav Askarov of the San Jose Sharks, one of the most exciting young goaltenders in the entire National Hockey League. And Yaroslav, first of all, thanks for being with us. I would like to talk to you a little bit about how it all started for you. You were born in Omsk, which is a long way from St. Petersburg. But tell us a little bit about your early life. How long did you live in Omsk? When did you move to St. Petersburg? And when did you start playing hockey?
2: So I was starting to play hockey at 7 years old. So me and my dad, we was on the hockey game, and like the first pro league in Russia, and we was watch the game, and the one buddy from not my side, from like father's side, he was like, "What do you think about this young guy? He would like to try the goal." You know, I was 7 years old, and in that moment we had it's so hard to explain. It's hard to say on English. So whatever. I was me and my dad on a few days after that conversation. We just skipped that conversation.
1: Yeah.
2: A few days after, me and my dad, we was went to a hockey shop, bought everything, bought skates, jersey, couple more hockey equipment, and went to practice.
1: And that was in Omsk?
2: That was in Omsk, right.
1: And how you were 7 years old?
2: I was 7 years old, on the ice being 70 or 60 people in the same moment.
1: Sure.
2: And so this was pretty good.
1: Now, were you
2: Coach
1: always,
2: picked me.
1: Were you always interested in being a goalie, or did you start at another position?
2: So I've been probably 6 months a player, and after that my first coach, he was watching me. I was pretty good player. I was scored a lot.
1: Really?
2: But I was you don't have goalies in that moment, you're 7 years old, and you score a goal, and 10 seconds after, the other people scoring you goal. And you just always tight or something, tight score. And I was start thinking about how I can manage that, how I can fix it. And I was the first guy who did the back check, and I was stayed between the pipes in just player equipment, and I was trying to save the puck. And one day my first coach asked me about, do you want to use the goalie pads, goalie gloves? Do you like to try it? We'll see how it's going to be. I'm just yeah, why not? And from that moment, so I'm staying in it.
1: What was it like to put the pads on for the first time? I mean, when you actually did it, did you just fall in love with it right away?
2: Yeah, because nobody could score high, because everybody was shooting on the ice. And I was oh my God, I'm so good. Now it's way harder. But and I was all right, I'm fine. I find my spot. Because I was so happy, no one can score. I was nice. It's way easier. Because to be a player, I have to do many, many things. To be a goalie, just stay between the pipes.
1: Now, interesting.
2: I'm too lazy.
1: Interesting. I'm too lazy. You're not lazy. Interesting story about this is that Andrei Vasilyevsky, who's an outstanding goaltender, when he first started playing, he's left-handed. And so he wanted to catch with his right hand like you. Mm-hmm. But where he grew up, there wasn't any right-handed catching equipment. So he had to learn how to catch left-handed, and that's how he plays now in the NHL. Did you have any trouble like that, or did they always have the right equipment for you, or how did that work?
2: The first 2 weeks, I was trying to be a lefty too, and after I couldn't save anything. And I was in the same moment, my dad was ordered from U.S. or Canada some gloves. And I was waiting for 3 or 4 months, I believe so. And for that moment, I was used player gloves. So regular ones.
1: I don't know if you know this, but one of the greatest goaltenders of all time, his name was Bill Dernan. He played for the Montreal Canadiens back in the 1940s. And he played with regular gloves, mm-hmm. so he could catch sometimes left-handed, and then sometimes he would catch right-handed. You never thought about trying that, did you?
2: I've never thought it, but we'll see.
1: Maybe in practice one of these days.
2: One in the, yeah.
1: I'll have to show you the pictures. It's really fascinating because he was also a captain of the Montreal Canadiens back when they allowed a goalie to be a captain. So he was a pretty unique individual.
2: Ooh, I've never heard it.
1: I'll show it to you.
2: What do you think about, like, he's used, like, which stick he's used? Like, the right crew or, like, whatever, like...
1: Back then, the sticks were flat. Yeah.
2: Got it.
1: So he could just switch anytime he wanted. Sometimes, I don't know if he did it by period, but I think he mm-hmm. could do it. Each mm-hmm. period, he could catch differently. And, of course, when the shooter comes at you, that's a different way to plan, right?
2: Yeah, absolutely. That's something interesting.
1: One other thing that you like to do is related to the history of hockey in Northern California, and that is you're not afraid to handle the puck. And back in the day when the California Golden Seals played in Oakland, that was the first NHL team in this area, mm-hmm. in Oakland, they had a goalie named Gary Smith, and his nickname was Suitcase because he kept getting traded all the time. Mm-hmm. But he used to not trust his defensemen. And so what he used to do was actually stick handle the puck past center ice. And they made the rule that you couldn't go past center ice or you get a penalty mm-hmm. because of him. Mm-hmm. And so that's kind of interesting because you like to handle a puck. You're not going to go past center ice. But when did you really start to enjoy handling the puck as a goalie?
2: I would say pretty much like all the time. Because like I've been because like in Russia we have a pretty cold winter. So that's why I was played like a player every winter at on the street. Like I have a, you know, on my street where I was lived, I had an ice rink, like what are like 100 feet from my home. So I've been a player for every winter for 2 months.
1: Wow, that's fascinating. And of course, that's a big part of the life in Russia, especially central Russia where Omsk is. I mean, it's pretty cold winters, not a lot going on.
2: It's very similar with Winnipeg, like during the summer. During the winter time.
1: Yeah, it's the wind is blowing and there's nothing there. It's just straight. The wind goes straight in 50, 60 miles an hour. Pretty cold.
2: It's pretty cold, yeah, right.
1: So your dad's name is Vladimir. Right. Did he play hockey at all? Did he play any sports?
2: He was played football, whatever he was growing up. And
1: how about your mom or your family members? So who's in your family?
2: My mom, dad, just never.
1: Do you have brothers and sisters?
2: Young brother, like 10 years younger than me.
1: Wow.
2: But he's a smart guy.
1: What does he do?
2: He's like working in school, like...
1: He's a teacher?
2: They're going to school.
1: No, he's a student.
2: Going to school. Student, like, yeah.
1: Well, he is 10 years younger than you, yeah, so he's still got a ways to go.
2: Yeah, 13 years old, so.
1: Does he play hockey or no?
2: No. Like I said, he's a smart guy. So we have one athlete in our family, and the other guy is going to be, like, the smartest. Maybe going to be IT, we'll see.
1: That'd be good. Next generation of IT geniuses.
2: Yeah, absolutely.
1: When did you move to St. Petersburg, and how did that happen? Did it happen because of a job change, or did it happen because you were starting to be really good in hockey and somebody was noticing you?
2: It was like we had invite from like St. Petersburg, like the team. Like the junior team was inviting me and my family, and my family was believing me. And like thanks for my family because they did like they changed the city, they changed job, everything. So, like. Because me, just they was believing me, and they're like, "All right, let's try it. Why not? We'll see how it's gonna be." And me and my dad, we lived together for 1 year in St. Petersburg. So like, mom and my brother was stayed in Omsk for 1 year. We was kind of like, just went to St. Pete for a check. You know, like it could be. Be more worst than what's happened, mm-hmm, mm-hmm. You know, like, and but everything was okay. That's why after 1 year my mom and my brother came to St. Pete as well. So, and from that time I've been 12 or 13 years old at that moment.
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1: We're visiting with Yaroslav Askarov of the San Jose Sharks, talking a little bit about where he's from and what made him the person he is and the goaltender that he is. I want to talk about St. Petersburg because that's currently the traditional capital of Russia. That's where the Tsar lived during that time. Now it's one of the most beautiful cities in Russia. Did you know much about the history when you moved there, and did you get to appreciate that at all?
2: So absolutely, it's a great city. I love this city. And when I went to there, like the first year, I wasn't know anything about this city, but I was like been in school in that moment, and so I was kind of like, we had a couple lessons, like the story, like the St. Petersburg story. Mm-hmm. It means like the lesson about like the St. P and all of that stuff, about like the history. So, but now I know more than like 10 years ago, so.
1: Do you spend time there in the summer now, or do you go back to Omsk, or what do you do?
2: I'm going to St. P most of the time. I'm still going to Omsk for like a couple days to see my grandmother, grandfather, and a couple buddies still living in Omsk. But like most of the summertime, I'm spending in St. Petersburg.
1: Well, I noticed from the maps it's a long drive to get to Omsk. You pretty much have to fly.
2: Yeah, it's 3.5 hours flight. So, yeah.
1: So when you get to St. Petersburg, now you're playing at a higher level of hockey, obviously, and you play higher level than junior. You get a chance to represent your country in like the under-18s, you know, the tournaments and so forth. When did it really start to become real for you that you might be able to be a professional? How old were you when you thought that maybe you could be a professional?
2: 16 or 17 probably, because before that age, I've never always thought about it. Because I was thought like, when I was young, I was thought like the first league, the players who's playing there, they also have like the job on the side. So it's kind of like they just playing the game. In the morning, they go on somewhere to work. I felt like they split the two jobs. That's was my thing when I was young. That's why probably, signs like, I've been like 16 or 17.
1: Did you know that in the NHL that used to be that way a long time ago?
2: Yeah, I heard something, but like didn't know a lot.
1: Maurice Richard, who's one of the greatest goal scorers ever, the trophy is named for him, mm-hmm. He actually had another job in a factory during his time with the Canadiens, mm-hmm. until one point where they started to pay a lot more money. And the league got to become more popular, largely because he scored all those goals, mm-hmm. and was such a big deal. It's amazing how the game has grown. Mm-hmm. But what about in Russia? The fact that the KHL is there. You got a chance to play in the KHL when you were 17 years old, which is very unusual, especially for a goaltender. What's that league like?
2: It's hard to say because I was played there like 15 games in 3 seasons, so like that's not many games, you know, like when you play just like 5 to 6 games per season there, it's all hard to tell, like just, it's not a bad league, that's pretty good league, like with some good teams, some good pretty skilled players too, like the change with like NHL and AHL, probably like the size, the ring size there, it's a little bit bigger, just a little bit, not like the huge one. That means you have more time on the ice to make decision, to find somebody who is still open, you know, like it's special like for the players. Like for the goalie have more time too. I mean, like after the shot, if pucks go to the corner after you, kind of like after rebound, pucks go to the corner, you have more time to recovery. So that's the big difference between these two leagues.
1: Are all the rinks wider there, all of them Olympic size, like 200 by 100, or are some of them like the NHL?
2: Probably. It's not like Olympic size anymore, but like they did like a little bit, they made a little bit like smaller, but it's still bigger than here.
1: What was the most interesting city that you played in, whether you played there, obviously you played in St. Petersburg, mm-hmm. but what was the most interesting city you traveled to?
2: I would say Kazan. It's like a couple hours flight from St. P in Moscow. Mm-hmm. It's a pretty good city. Because like the Moscow, like pretty big for me, like too big. It's like New York, you mm-hmm. know, like traffic, like it's pretty bad there. So that's why I picked Kazan way better.
1: Well, the history of Kazan, too. I mean, Alexander Nevsky, that's the whole history of that whole time. During that period of Russian history was very, very important. Did you ever get all the way out to Khabarovsk?
2: Once or twice.
1: That's a long flight.
2: And especially like the winter time, that was a great experience there.
1: I'll bet. It's even colder there, isn't it?
2: Mm. You know Celsius? Minus 40. I would say it's
1: Winnipeg.
2: It's like Winnipeg, yeah. It's very close.
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1: We're talking with Yaroslav Askarov of the San Jose Sharks in this edition of the Sharks Spotlight. So you're drafted in the first round of the NHL draft. That's a real honor. 11th overall by the Nashville Predators. Were you at the draft? Did you know you were going to get drafted? How did you find out? And tell us a story about it.
2: I was like, my friends, my family was sending to me like the ratings and stuff. And I was like, I was kind of like new before draft. I have to go like first round somewhere like between or maybe like the second early.
1: Mm-hmm.
2: So, and I was like, didn't know anything about it. That's why I was like, oh, it's something interesting, but I never was talk with somebody about it. So that's why that was something new for me. And we had like the season in that moment. So that's why I was like, my full focus was on my regular season. And so that's why I was like, that's pretty cool. But like, again, I had like the game probably in that moment, like in the draft time. So that's why I was like, all right, that's great. It's great, but like, I've never was thought about it in that moment. Because like, only probably after the season, whatever, like my contract was ending, and I was like, ready to go to US, I was realized about like, that's, like you said, it's something special.
1: When you were growing up, who were your favorite goalies?
2: I had like, mostly like the Russian goalies. Mm-hmm. It's like Bobrovsky, Vasilevsky, like Shesterkin, Sorokin, all of that guys, and also like the Finnish guys like Rinne and Saros. Like,
1: interesting, because they were part of the Nashville organization, right? Jussi Saros, what kind of a teammate was he?
2: He was a good teammate, pretty good, pretty quiet guy, so we was handled it pretty well, I think so.
1: So you followed them when you were growing up, and did you know much about Yevgeny Nabokov?
2: I was watch him like, and back to 2008 or 2009 when he's played in the national Russian team. Mm-hmm. I was watch that tournament, and I was like, I was knew him, yeah, and I know he's like Russian legend, and who's like played in NHL, so.
1: He's one of the top goalies in terms of wins ever.
2: Me, like, especially like when I was that age, for me, he was like, you know, like somewhere in the mountains. I was like, he's like legend.
1: So what's it like to work with him?
2: It's a great experience, you know. That's the honor to work with him, with Spearsy, like both these guys. Like we have pretty good, like the goalie core. So every day you learn something. Like maybe like not a lot every day, but like just step by step, like little step by little step.
1: Sometimes too, after a game, you might learn something about what you did by looking at your video. Do you do that much with Spearsy and with Nabby, looking at video?
2: Yeah, like not like in the same day, but like a few days after the game, we watch a little bit, because you kind of like you take it in brief. You know, like, it's right after the game, you kind of, like, sometimes can be too emotional, too much smiling, like me. So that's why after a couple days after, you kind of, like, take a little recovery. And like you said, you're ready to watch, you're ready to learn something new. You can see, like, there's some mistakes and stuff. So that's, I mean, for me, that's better to, I mean, like, better to do that a few days after the game.
1: Tell us about the American Hockey League. You got to play in Milwaukee, and you played for the San Jose Barracuda. And when you were with the Barracuda, you were a top goaltender in the American Hockey League without question. Your playoff experience playing against a team like the Colorado Eagles, and you were so strong in those games. Do you think that that experience was good for you to get better?
2: I think so, yeah, absolutely. Because, like, I would say every game kind of, like, getting better you. But, like, the playoffs, that's something special. That's the different sport. So I think so. Like, the playoff game, getting better you, and two times, I mean, twice better than regular season, getting you better, like, just once. But, like, the playoff game, like, twice better. That was the great sign, because, like, the first two playoff years here, because with Milwaukee, I wasn't that good, because, like, I wasn't played that good. That's why that was the good sign for me, because I can play in the playoff.
1: When Jussi Saros was signed to an 8-year contract and they brought in Scott Wedgwood, it was an opportunity for you to maybe move on and come to San Jose. What did you know about the San Jose Sharks before you came here? Did you know anything about San Jose at all?
2: I know, like, you guys, like, the love Russian guys here.
1: It's true.
2: You always have, like, the bunch of Russian guys there. And I was, yeah, I was new only in that. Literally, yeah.
1: You didn't know about the weather or about the city or about Silicon Valley or anything?
2: Yeah, I was, like, the new guy in the U.S. I was to learn something every day. And I was being, like, in Nashville, like, Milwaukee, and mostly, like, the east side, U.S. That's why I've never been, like, on this beautiful side. It's, like, the weather here, unreal. Like, the views here, it's something special to live in here.
1: What about playing hockey here, coming through that Shark Head when the fans start to get excited? It's a good place to play, isn't it?
2: That's great. Like, the fan base here, like I said, on the exit meetings, that's great. Special. I was talking with, like, many guys here about, like, how that's been, like, where, like, a couple of years ago. I mean, like, not a couple of years ago, but, like, when the Sharks have been in the playoff. And I've seen that crowd, and it's going to be interesting to get it back, you know. We're going to try.
1: Well, I don't think there's any doubt it's going to happen. What do you think about the fact that this team has so many good players in your age group? I mean, you're one of them, but you've got Macklin Celebrini a couple of years younger. You've got Will Smith. You've got Chernyshov now coming to the team. He's a young kid. These guys are all really talented hockey players. Are you excited about what's going to happen?
2: Oh, yeah. Super excited, actually, because, like you said, we have a bunch of young, talented guys. So who's going to be growing up every year. And it's going to be interesting.
1: The way that your coach talks about it, he said, there's light at the end of the tunnel. That's kind of the way he describes it. That means you can see the future.
2: That's a good sentence. I agree with that.
1: Tell me about your first start for the San Jose Sharks. You played St. Louis, and that was kind of a crazy way to begin, wasn't it?
2: Yeah. I still remember that.
1: Well, tell us about your memory.
2: This was like the first shift or something like that. And this was like the dream. I would stop the puck, play with the puck, play on the glass. And that was like crazy play by them. Like, I can't remember who that was. He's like the stop the puck and did a great play. That was super quick. And I was like, oh, all right, it's time to go to the locker room right away. Nah, I was like, all right. So that's happened already. So we still have like 59 more minutes. That's hockey. That's game. Can happen everything. So take like whatever, like took like the huge breath, Excel. All right, it's like forgot that moment. We're still doing it. We're still playing the game.
1: Is that how you handle it? I mean, you basically usually just take a deep breath and move on.
2: Usually, and move on. Yeah, because like the life's going on always. You have to move in forward if you want to grow up.
1: How about the way that your teammates were at that time when that happened? I mean, were they encouraging? Were they say, "Don't worry about it. Well, let's just keep going," or what happened?
2: It's like, I can't remember who's been, like, from, like, the players, but Blake, he's been on the bench in that moment. Blake, he was there. And he was helping me a lot in that moment, too. He was like, Aski, it's not a big deal. Just play your game. It's all right, all right. Just chilling, buddy.
1: Who said that?
2: Blakey. Oh. Blakey was there on the bench in that moment, so. And a couple D's, probably Mario, I would say. Yeah, Mar probably said it to me as well. Like, just take a breath. Just everything's okay. Just keep it going. It's all right.
1: Well, your team picked up a point in that game, right? Yeah, it was a shootout loss. And then the next time you were on the ice was a couple days later. You played L.A. and you won 7-2. So all was well again, right?
2: Right. Like I said before, like, just take a breath and moving on. Excel and just keep it going. You never know what's going to be like. Just keep focused on the next shot.
1: Goaltenders are typically artistic people for whatever reason. They like to think a little bit differently. They're very creative. You have a lot of creative artwork on. You've got a lot of tattoos. When did you decide to get your first tattoo, and what was it?
2: The first time when I started to think about to get, like, some tattoo, I've been, like, 16. But my dad said it to me, like, hey, buddy, you don't have anything here, not yet. So, listen, just whatever, you're going to be, like, at least 18. You will come back to, you know, you will think it one more time. If you actually will want to do it, you're going to do it. And I was 19. I was back to that idea when I've been, like, 19. And I was did, like, that half, like, the arm. So I'm not going to tell what does that mean. Probably next time. I just hear, like, it's like many, many different things. It's like something like, I forgot that word. It's something like mind. How do you call it?
1: Spirit, heart?
2: Probably. But, like, I don't want to, like, explain it now. Maybe, like, next time.
1: Yeah. All right. Yeah. We'll figure it out.
2: We'll do it later.
1: One thing I notice is that there's a lot of English in here. Why so serious? That's something about your... Stay hungry.
2: Yeah. And, like, the last hope.
1: Last hope. Tell me about last hope and why you chose to put it on your neck.
2: It's like two things. Like, the one of... that's more about, like, the God. So the people start to thinking about him when you are in a bad situation in your life. You just, please, can you help me? That's not good. And I'm like, you have to think about him, like, pretty much all the time. It doesn't matter where you now, like, in a good situation, in a bad situation, you just, every time you have to say, like, thank you. And it's like kind of like memory for me, the good memory, the last hope. And, like, the second one, like, I'm the goalie.
1: So you're the last hope.
2: So, like, yeah, if, like, the forward have like a mistake, we have these. If these have a mistake, we have a goalie. So, like, the goalie, like, only, like, the net can, like, where, like, you're, like, the last hope.
1: So that means that the rest of the team thanks the goalie and the goalie thanks God.
2: Right. Yep.
1: Are you in the Russian Orthodox Church like most Russians?
2: Yeah.
1: So that's really interesting. So that's a part of you that's very spiritual. You really want to be thankful. Mm-hmm. You appreciate. But what about your day-to-day life? What about the way that you prepare? How hard during the off season do you work on training off the ice? What else do you do to stay in shape?
2: The smart people around me. So they train. They build me. They trying to teach me some, like, the stuff how I have to work, like, off the ice. When I've been in summer, like, at the Russia, like, where, like, the first couple months there, like, the off season, I was trying to be in a different sport. So that means try to find something new, try to change, like, you know, not your mind, but trying to play different sports. That helps to your head, helps to your, what are, like, the game sense, you know. You kind of, like, take a little bit off the ice, getting, like, rest, and you start to think, you know, you're playing the soccer, you think a little bit different, because it's different sport. If you're playing, like, the basketball, like that's a different sport too. You can like the different like.
1: Well, it wires your brain differently, right? The electricity goes in a different way.
2: Yeah, it's pretty healthy too. It's pretty good stuff. So especially like the off season.
1: I don't know anything about your personal life. Do you have a girlfriend, a wife? Do you have any children? What's your future?
2: I have a wife for the last four years. So
1: where did you meet her?
2: I was met here like in Russia. Like no kids, not yet.
1: That'll take time. That'll take care of itself.
2: Too young.
1: And does she have a profession?
2: She was like graduated, like in the last year. She was finished the school in the last year.
1: Russia?
2: In Russia, yeah.
1: Where'd she go to school?
2: She's architecture. Sure, that's a good stuff.
1: That's so for
2: hopefully,
1: sure.
2: Hopefully she's going to make a lot of money. I'm just going to be chilling like that. I'm kidding.
1: What would it mean to you to be the goaltender for the Sharks to win a Stanley Cup? What would that mean to you?
2: It's a great question. It's not an easy question. So that means it's a long way. And you have to work pretty hard every day, like off the ice, on the ice. And have to be like a great person, like the great player. And we have to build the great like relationship in the locker room as well, because like I think so that means. It's gonna be means a lot as well, because like the good team, it means like not only like on the ice, it means like off the ice as well. So we have to have like really great group in the locker room as well. So like the family.
1: Seems like too that you have a kind of an ability to get the fans to enjoy the game. You know, that you get announced for one of the stars of the game, you come out with your ear to say, hey, come on, raise the level. Have you always had a good relationship with the fans like that, wherever you've played?
2: When I came in the U.S., I always try to find that way with the fans, because, like, we playing for fans, always. Because, like, if not the fans, for what we're playing for what? So I think so we're playing for fans. If they having fun, they can like give it, if we're gonna give that energy for them, they can like gonna be charged, you know, that energy, and they're gonna give it that energy back to us. So it's kind of like negative and how do you call it, like, you know, battery one side, like the
1: negative and positive
2: yeah, and they kind of like work together every time. So,
1: I think the dream Stanley Cup would be to have you against Shesterkin or against the Vasilevsky and win. That would be a good one, wouldn't it?
2: It's going to be the best scenario. It's going to be like a movie for me.
1: It will be for everybody in San Jose, too. I want to thank you for the time you spent with us. It's great to get to know you, and we really look forward to a very long career for you in San Jose with a lot of wins and a lot of laughs and a lot of fun. Thank you.
2: Thank you for that time, too. I appreciate it. Thanks for inviting me.
1: Our thanks to Yaroslav Askarov for joining us in the spotlight today. Until next time, I'm Dan Rusinowski.
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1: Hello, Sharks fans. I'm Dan Rusinowski. On this episode of Classic Sharks, we bring you Round 2, Game 5 from May the 8th, 2010. The San Jose Sharks against the Detroit Red Wings. This was a great series for Jumbo Joe Thornton. Thornton equaled a series best in his NHL playoff career to date. He had 2 goals and 6 assists against the Nashville Predators in 2016, but that series went a full 7 games. This one, in 5 games, he had 3 goals and 5 assists. Patrick Marleau, of course, is the Sharks' all-time leader in terms of scoring points in the playoffs. Out of the Sharks' record 16 career playoff game-winning goals, he had 2 of them in the series, including a memorable one in this game. Of the best of 7 Western Conference semifinal series between the San Jose Sharks and the Detroit Red Wings. Hi, everybody. I'm Dan Rusinowski along with Jamie Baker. And Jamie, the Sharks look to close it out again by putting a stake through the heart of the Vampire tonight instead of in game number 4. Lesson learned from a 7-1 loss. Move on.
5: Another night. You do move on. The Sharks are up 3-1. Let's go back to 1994. That was a 2-3-2 series back then. The home team had 2 games, then 3 on the road, then game 6 and 7 back at home. Detroit was the number 1 seed, San Jose number 8. We all know what happened. But people forget, what happened in game 6?
1: The final score was the Red Wings 7 and the Sharks 1.
5: Yes, and everybody was like, oh, San Jose's done. And we know what happened. The Sharks came back that night in game 7 and ended up winning the game. What happened in game 4 is irrelevant, just like games 3, 2, and 1. The only important thing is the Sharks are up 3-1. They need to win 1 game. Just win 1 game to put Detroit out of their misery and move on. It's important for a couple reasons, though, why you want the Sharks to win tonight. Obviously, you don't have to fly back to Detroit. You don't want to give Detroit momentum, even though the Sharks would still be up 3-2. But also, you want to start getting some rest because it's starting to look like Chicago is going to win the series in 5 games. They're playing very well. And it's the Sharks didn't match up that well. We can talk about the next round. But if the Sharks, the goal is to win the Stanley Cup, it's best they win tonight. So, yeah, but they're not thinking about the Blackhawks or the Canucks. Trust me, they're worried about the Detroit Red Wings.
1: Bob Airey, rule number 6, 7, and 8. Rest, confidence, and momentum. That's the reason why you want to win in 5 games. But you also have to be mentally tough to deal with all of the challenges of the Stanley Cup playoffs. And that's something that the Sharks have proven time and time again that they are able to deal with. In fact, Captain Rob Blake was talking to the media this morning, and he was asked, how do you put a 7-1 loss behind you? Here's what he said.
6: You put it behind you the same as you would a win. You know, that's the thing during the playoffs, and you stress being even. We can learn from some things that we did early in that first period, competitive on the puck, trying to get in the puck battles. I think we were waiting to see. You can't wait with this team. They're too good, and we need to have that expectation of ourselves.
1: Treat the loss as if it were a win. Same kind of game. Rob Blake knows what he's talking about. Dan Boyle, who knows how to be inspirational, also says he believes the Sharks will be just fine.
7: Yeah, absolutely. A loss is a loss. You know, I said it last time, and I'm sure a lot of guys have said it. It doesn't matter what the score is. We were beaten badly, but not only on the scoreboard, but you know, they were much hungrier, and they were a better team, and they're a smarter team out there. So we just need to get back to what's been working for us, and you know, we'll see that earlier tonight.
8: Well, that gets back to Bob Errey. Rule number three, never dwell on the past. Good, bad, indifferent, whatever.
5: I mean, we've been saying it all along. I mean, what's the tougher game losing? The game three in Colorado? That was a pretty demoralizing loss. Or game four against Detroit. I think it's better that they lost the way they did. If you're going to lose a game, I think I'd rather see a team get blown out because it exposes a few things that they need to work on. I think it's much more motivating than a real demoralizing loss where maybe you outshoot another team 51-17 and then you give up the flukiest overtime goal ever. I mean, that to me might be tougher to rebound from than this last game, the 7-1 loss. So the Sharks are fine. They are not worried about it. They've talked about it all year. We're only worried about the game in front of us. We're not worried about the games behind us.
8: And the Sharks have a 3-1 lead in the best of 7 series. If you want a little history, listen to some of this. The Detroit Red Wings are 2-14 in best of 7 series in which they trailed 3-1. They beat the Toronto Maple Leafs when down 3-1 with a 3-0 win in 1987. Then in 1992 against the Minnesota North Stars, a similar 3-0 victory. It took the Red Wings 7 games to get the series victories in both of those instances. How about if they trail game number 1 on the road and they play game number 5 in somebody else's building? The Red Wings' all-time record in game 5s of best of 7 series in that scenario is 0 wins and 8 losses. The Sharks look to continue that history tonight in game 5 at HP Pavilion. We'll be right back after this on the San Jose Sharks Radio Network.
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8: I'm Dan Lusinowski along with Jamie Baker back at HP Pavilion at San Jose, where a packed house is sure to be a major energy starter for the San Jose Sharks. But energy is something they're going to look for inside their dressing room, especially in the start of the game tonight. Scott Nickel, one of the Energizer Bunnies inside that Sharks dressing room, talks about where it comes from.
9: Well, we play at home. We got a great rink to play in front of. The fans are great. I think we're voted the hardest place to play, so that's why we work 82 games, have home ice, and have our fans with us, and they create a lot of momentum. They create a lot of anxiety for the other teams, and we want to get them behind us and have a good start, and that's what creates energy.
8: You also have a good attitude about yourselves. That's what Devin Setoguchi discussed.
10: You forget about it, and you go back to maybe successful in the first couple of games, and that's just coming and putting in the work. If you come to put in the work, then good things are going to happen, and if you don't come put in the work, then bad things happen, just like last game.
8: That's the way their opponents, the Detroit Red Wings, have played for about 25 years, and the captain of the Red Wings, Nicklas Lidström, says he expects the Sharks to have a tremendous effort.
11: Yeah, they've had, the first two games we played in here, they had real strong starts and coming out with a good push and a good pace, and you know, that's something we have to be prepared for and something we have to match, too, especially in a crucial game like tonight's game.
8: So that sets the stage. Now let's get to the keys to tonight's game between the Sharks and the Red Wings. The keys to Game 5 are brought to you by Togo's. Togo sandwiches are big and meaty, not skimpy bread witches. Try a number 9 freshly sliced hot pastrami sandwich today.
5: Well, sometimes, you know, you have to take keys and you got to just simplify things. And tonight's first key, it's about as simple as this. Just do it. Just get it done, win the game. That's what the first key tonight. It doesn't matter if Nabby has to make 50 saves. It doesn't matter if it goes into quadruple overtime. It doesn't matter if it's the power play penalty killing. It doesn't matter if it's a lucky bounce it is the winning goal. But you find a way to win tonight's game. So the first key is just do it. Second key, well, one of the ways of winning tonight's game from San Jose's standpoint is board battles. And that's like the guys, they talked about it. They all know. They got beaten along the boards last game. And there's two facets of board battles. One of them is winning battles. So basically being aggressive, taking the puck away from Detroit. The other one is actually using the boards to an advantage where you do indirect passes, keeping the puck. That's kind of playing simple. So you know what? A lot of indirect passes. San Jose did a really good job, I thought, in game 3 of indirect passes, using the boards to their advantage. And that's something I'm going to be looking for tonight. But board battles, that's the second key. Third key, gap control. Two facets. One, when the Sharks get the puck out of their own zone, the D have to move up. So the gap control is the forwards and the D, they're working as a unit of 5. It got totally exposed last game in the neutral zone. And we've talked about it. It's like controlling the ice surface, allowing the other team to have speed through the neutral.
8: I'm thinking about that one pass Nicholas Lidstrom made right through the middle of the ice. Nobody was covered. There was no gap. He had plenty of time, there was space.
5: Well, the play, the one goal where Bertuzzi, remember he dropped the puck to Franzen?
8: Right.
5: Do you know who broke the play up in the Detroit zone? Franzen. He was down in his own zone. He broke up a pass. Okay, he tipped it out of the air, gave it to Lidstrom. Then he had to circle. Lidstrom fed it up to Bertuzzi. San Jose's D backed in because there was a huge gap between the Sharks forwards and the D. The D back in, so Bertuzzi cuts across. You give somebody time and space. Well, what's the time and space for? Well, Bertuzzi has time to give Franzen the space and the time to get up the ice. He caught all the way up. He started at the top of his own circle.
8: That shouldn't have happened.
5: Where he picked up the pass, top of the circle in the offensive zone. Why? Because of the poor gap control by the Sharks. Bertuzzi drops the puck. Boom. Franzen goes in. That made it 3-0. And that was essentially the game right there. That was game over. So gap control. So there's two facets. The D have to move up the ice with the forwards, and you need real good back support by the forwards coming back. But you have to play as a unit of five, because if you don't, you're going to get spread out, and Detroit will pick you apart, as we found out last game.
8: So those are the keys, brought to you by Togo's, a West Coast original since 1971. We'll return to HP Pavilion with more coverage on Sharks warm-up on the San Jose Sharks Radio Network.
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8: The Sharks are back at home for game number 5, Lifetime, in the Western Conference semifinal. They are 2-2 at HP Pavilion. Joe Pavelski got that overtime game-winning tally here on May the 2nd. He scores!
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1: Better competitively, obviously that means energy. We heard Scott Nichol talking about that, but it also means relying on the experience that you have. And that's something that Dan Boyle has a lot of, a Stanley Cup championship, and he says that that experience will help carry through here.
2: You need everybody. You need just your veteran guys. You need your rookies, your young guys too. It takes everybody, and playoffs, you turn the page. You know, you learn, but you certainly turn the page, and that's what we've done already, and we're really looking forward to getting this thing going right here.
1: The San Jose Sharks overall in game number 5 have a 7-3 record at HP Pavilion. In the first round, they beat Colorado 5-0 in one of their better performances in game 5 on April the 22nd. Logan Couture had a pair of goals, and Yevgeny Nabokov picked up his 7th career playoff shutout with a 28-save performance. And as for Mr. Nabokov, he is really looking forward to getting back in better than ever after getting pulled after the first period when nothing seemed to go right for him in the net or for the San Jose Sharks in front of him. 5 goals against for Nabokov and only 9 shots in Game 4. Was pulled for the first time since April of 2008 and only for the third time in his playoff career. Now you have to go way, way back to April of 2001 when he played against the St. Louis Blues to find him in a game at HP Pavilion when he was pulled after a period of play. Of course, against the Dallas Stars in a 5-2 loss in Game 2 in 2008. He was pulled, but it was really late in the third period. And the coach at the time, Ron Wilson, was just trying to make some changes that obviously did not work. Tonight, the Sharks look to get back to a strong defensive game. Excellent starts, strong energy, and good efforts. And all of that will come from the way that they perform inside their own zone. It'll be very interesting tonight. Yevgeny Nabokov with a 7-3 record in the playoffs this year has a 2.58 goals against average. He entered Game 4 with the best goals against average in the NHL, and obviously with 5 goals against on only 9 shots, that changed the percentages a little bit. But tonight he will tie Harry Lumley and Mike Richter, two of the all-time great goalies in the NHL, for 21st on the all-time list for games played. This is Yevgeny Nabokov's 76th playoff game, making him one of the most experienced goalies in the Stanley Cup playoffs. On the other side of the ice, Jimmy Howard is in his first Stanley Cup playoff campaign. Over the course of 11 games, he's done pretty well. When facing elimination, he is 2-0. He won Game 7 in Phoenix by a 6-1 count on April the 27th with a 32-save performance, and he made 28 saves 2 nights ago in Detroit in the Red Wings' 7-1 win when they faced elimination in Game number 4. But the history is not kind to any team that's down 3-1, and certainly not to the Red Wings. When they have to play a road game down 3-1, lifetime in the history of the franchise in a best of 7, the Red Wings are 0-8. Their most recent game in this situation was in the year 2000 in the Western Conference semifinal in Denver, Colorado, and they lost that game by the score of 4-2. As I said earlier in the show, the Sharks would love to have history repeat itself in that regard, and the San Jose Sharks certainly understand that they need to put their best effort against a team with the experience and certainly the class of their opponents tonight. More Sharks warm-up is coming your way live from HP Pavilion. This is the San Jose Sharks Radio Network.
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1: The Sharks and the Red Wings at HP Pavilion at San Jose for game number 5. The San Jose Sharks won both games 1 and 2 and look to continue their outstanding record at home in front of the adoring crowd. The San Jose Sharks record when opponents face elimination is 3-3 at HP Pavilion lifetime. Overall, the Sharks are 9-11, including the loss just a couple of nights ago in Detroit when the Red Wings faced elimination. The San Jose Sharks will be going with exactly the same lineup as played in the last game. That means Dwight Helminen will be on the right wing side, along with Scott Nichol and Jamie McGinn. There was some thought that Jed Ortmeier might get back into the lineup, but that is not expected for tonight. On the other side of the ice, the big news is that Brad Stewart looks like he's going to play. That's because he got checked by Rob Blake late in the period, and so obviously that brought some concern because he left the first period and never returned. That means that Brad Stewart was not able to play, but he's still listed as

0: a game time decision. We will see whether or not it will be Brett Lebda or whether it will be Brad Stewart. But that is going to be decided by Coach Mike Babcock in the next couple of minutes. Meantime, Mike Babcock talked to the media this morning, and he gave us his outlook on Game 5.
1: You know, I guess this is what I'd say to you is I believe early in a series, there's no such thing as momentum. I think once you get up two games and three games, then you have momentum. And do I feel we've carried momentum into this game? No, we won a game, and now we got to reestablish that here tonight. And I think this start is very important, and so you got to get prepared for that. And you know, I think you got to put your will on the other team.
0: Looks like we might have seven defensemen for the Detroit Red Wings, and that is going to be an interesting scenario. Basically exposes the fact that Brad Stewart is not 100%, and it certainly looked like that. But then we're being told now that Brett Lebda may actually be inserted as a seventh D. He has a lot of speed, but he doesn't have the ability to hit like Brad Stewart does. And, of course, Stewart is not expected to be 100% either because of the fact that he got checked so hard by Rob Blake and left the game in the first period. So that's the story as far as the Red Wings are concerned. It might bring a reaction from the Sharks side of things if seven defensemen are dressed. We'll just have to wait and see until the lineups come up. But there's a good chance that the Helminen might get scratched and seven defensemen could get dressed. We'll just wait until they drop the puck and we get the official lineups in the next couple of moments. Meanwhile, there was a lot of talk inside the Red Wings dressing room about the pressure being on San Jose in this particular game. How could that be? The Sharks are up 3-1. Henrik Zetterberg gave us his answer to that question.
2: I don't know. They still have, if they lose tonight, they still have two more chances. So for us, we have to win. So I think both teams want to win this game. And for us, it's win or stop playing. And for them, they still have a few more chances. So it's going to be an interesting fight tonight.
0: Nicklas Lidström, the captain of the Red Wings, has played in every single game that the Sharks and the Red Wings have faced against each other in the Stanley Cup playoffs. That's just an incredible fact, given the fact that 16 years ago was when they played their very first playoff game back in 1994. He was asked the same question. Is there more pressure on the Sharks? Here's his answer.
3: No, I think the pressure is probably more on us than on them. They, you know, we know what we have to do. We have to win the game tonight. That's our main focus. Just like we approached last game, we know we have to go out and win one game and get this series to continue.
0: You wonder if the Red Wings veteran lineup is getting fatigued. After all, everybody's a little bit tired in the second round of the playoffs, especially when it's as hard fought as this series between the Sharks and the Red Wings. San Jose certainly feels that way at certain times mentally and emotionally, and you just have to fight through it. But what about the Red Wings? Here's what Mike Babcock said on the matter.
1: Yeah, I don't buy fatigue. If you're fatigued for tonight's game, and let's face it, fatigue doesn't happen in the East. You don't go anywhere. You're home. Like, you guys got home at 3 in the morning the other night. So put that around. If we would have traveled after the game coming from here, that's 6 in the morning for us with a 3-hour time change. So in the West, there's no question that travel, like if you just add up the travel that we've had in the playoffs versus the teams in the East, it's night and day different. Insane as far as a matchup and you're playing tonight, do you think you're in the game with GM worn out? Not a chance. I don't buy any of that stuff. It's just, the other thing is, you know, that's what drives the body anyway. So, get going.
0: We will get going indeed as we've got lineups and the Sharks roster report coming up next on the San Jose Sharks Radio Network.

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1: It's time for the Sharks Roster Report, brought to you by El Camino Hospital, committed to doing whatever it takes to provide the finest care anywhere. Seven defensemen will be dressed for both the San Jose Sharks and the Detroit Red Wings as Nicklas Vallin, the veteran, gets in his second game. That means Dwight Helminen will be scratched. Perhaps that's a response to the fact that Brad Stewart is playing, but so is Brett Lebda, and that means that Matias Ritola will be not playing tonight. Coach Todd McLennan is coming up with Coach's Chalkboard in the next few moments, and then we'll have Game 5 between the Sharks and the Red Wings, so stay tuned. This is the San Jose Sharks Radio Network.
0: The San Jose Sharks Radio Network presents Coach's Chalkboard with Todd McLennan, brought to you by Canadian Solar, the presenting partner of the 2010 Sharks Playoffs. 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
1: Coach's Chalkboard comes to you from HP Pavilion at San Jose, where the Sharks return home to face the Detroit Red Wings in Game 5 of the Best of 7 Western Conference semifinal series. I'm Dan Rusinowski, along with Sharks head coach Todd McLennan. Todd, hockey is said to be a simple game. Discipline, energy, focus, positioning, and dedication. Essentially, is that the story for tonight?
2: Well, you've covered a lot of different points, and really that's what it is. You've got to have a head, you've got to have a heart, and you've got to have a little bit of gumption, if you will, to play. But it also there's also the technical part of it, too, the systems and playing within them and playing as a team, and I think we've got to get back to that after not doing such a good job in Game 4. So we'll be looking to do it as a group, but not individually.
1: The tendency would be to keep the chippy play going from Game number 4, and that's something that obviously gets back to discipline. Is that something that is an easy thing to do when you get into an emotional series and an intense one like this?
2: Well, I can tell you this. We won't win in the penalty box. It's as simple as that. Their power play is very effective. They're very quick. They've scored some important goals on the power play in the series, so we'd like to be physical, we'd like to be in their face a little bit, doing all the things that we normally would do, but when it crosses from being effective to being undisciplined and it hurts you, there's a big price to pay for that.
1: What about focused energy too? Because you can be all over the place getting excited by the way the fans are when you come onto the ice and having your energy guys going in the beginning, and then you have a tendency maybe sometimes to do too much, but how do you keep that focused?
2: Well, we've played in our building a lot. We know that the fans are very loud, they're very noisy, they bring an energy to the building, and we'd like to build off of that and keep them in the game as much as we possibly can. But with that being said, you can't go out and turn a team game or a collective game into an individual one. And sometimes when you come off a loss like we have been, players have a tendency to want to right the wrong right away, and they go out and try and do it individually. So we'll stress the collective play, the play that's made us effective for the first three games. And the players know what we did well and what we need to do. They have to get out and execute now.
1: It almost makes it easier for coaching job, isn't it? Because you essentially have a team concept that you have to address, and it's what you've been preaching all year.
2: It has been, and we have been quite good at it since our debacle in March where we didn't play very well. And this is a bump in the road right now that we have to respond to, that we have to take something from. But tonight's a new night, and I'd like to think that all 18 skaters and both goaltenders can contribute and pull on the rope together, rather than trying to do it individually.
1: That's what the Sharks try to do tonight. Game number 5, the Sharks and the Red Wings, coming up next on the San Jose Sharks Radio Network. Rebound, backhand shot, Thornton scores! He's in, he did, he shoots, what a great save by Nabokov! Great goal from Otto, he walks in, backhand shot, he scores!
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1: I'm Dave Rusinowski, along with Jamie Baker, back at HP Pavilion at San Jose. And Jamie, every ticket is sold, and with the greeting the Sharks just got jumping out of the ice for game number 5, everybody's raring to go.
3: Well, just got voted, 272 NHL players were asked, what's the toughest road arena to play in? And what came out number one was HP Pavilion. And we just found out why. It is loud in here. Everybody brought their vocal cords. They are screaming. They want to see this thing end tonight.
1: And you are at ice level for game number five. I know you're very eager to see the eyes of the players.
3: Oh, the eyes tell it all, don't they? But, yeah, you get to see the battle, see all the little things. Also can tell if there's a bit of fatigue. So we'll see if San Jose can play physical and wear down the wings. You look at earlier in the series, games one, two, and three, San Jose found a way to win the third period. In game three, they won the game in overtime. Why? Because they wore down the wings, and that's one of the things they need to do here tonight.
1: Interesting note, Brad Stewart is playing, but the Red Wings are dressing seven defensemen, so the Sharks have responded by dressing Nicklas Vallin and scratching Dwight Helminen.
3: Yeah, so both teams having 7D. This is great to see that Nicklas Vallin is back. He can. We'll see how many minutes he's going to have. I mean, what a veteran experience that he's had. He's won a Stanley Cup in Carolina, so that's a big asset for San Jose. I think the reason the Red Wings are going with 7D is to see how the health of Brad Stewart is.
1: Here we go. It's coming up. Game number five next on the Sharks Radio Network. The starting lineups for Game 5 between the Sharks and the Red Wings are brought to you by Orchard Supply Hardware, California's favorite home improvement store. Yevgeny Nabokov is back in the nets to our left, wearing the teal home sweater of the Sharks. On defense, it'll be Douglas Marie and Dan Boyle. And up front, Joan Pavelski starts at center with Devin Setoguchi on the right wing, Ryan Klo on the left.
3: Jimmy Howard starting in net for the Red Wings with Nicklas Grönwall and Brad Stewart on defense. Up front, the big line last game, Johan Franzen had 4 goals, 2 assists, Zetterberg and Bertuzzi on the right.
1: Here we go. Intense atmosphere here at HP Pavilion for game number five. Referees are Dan O'Halloran and Tim Peel. The linesmen are Jean Morin and Brian Murphy. The puck has been dropped, and this game is underway. If the Sharks win, they're shaking hands at center ice. If they lose, it's game number six coming up in Detroit 2 nights from now. In the neutral territory, the Sharks skate on the attack. Setoguchi across the line, takes the shot, blocked by the stick of Brad Stewart. But Setoguchi's the first to the puck on the rebound off the inboard, Karam, and he skates up the right wing boards with it. Setoguchi turns on the right wing side, guns it back underneath the net, and Ryan Klo plays the puck to Pavelski behind the goal. He walks out in front of the net, tees up, tried the shot, blocked by Zetterberg. Good defensive play by Detroit. And Todd Bertuzzi, who had 5 points in the last game, will stride to the Sharks' line and get it into the zone.
3: That was good patience by Pavelski.
1: Now it's cleared away from the Detroit forwards as Bertuzzi lost the puck. Off the stick of Rafalski it goes, and it's back deep to Detroit territory. Red Wings pick it up. They lose it. Sharks throw it toward the net. Heatley tossed it to the goal. Now back on the point. Blake drives. Save made by Howard. And the rebound not quite picked up by Patrick Marleau. Detroit able to dodge a major bullet as they toss one up the ice. But, Jamie, the crowd giving the Sharks a hand for a good start.
3: Oh, yeah. And you know what? Jimmy Howard showed some nerves there a little bit. I think he might be a little nervous. He saw that puck the whole way, and yet that was a juicy rebound right in front of the net.
1: Now the crowd chanting, let's go Sharks, as they provide the energy that's necessary for San Jose to be successful. Pavel Datsyuk takes it back, though, for Detroit. Moves to the Sharks line. Lead on the left. Holmstrom the drive. That got deflected just wide. Nabokov reacting late. Another shot right on from the right wing side. Save Nabokov off Brian Rafalski's stick. And we get pushing and shoving after the whistle. What a surprise, Jamie. Thomas Holmstrom's in the middle of it.
3: Yeah, and in front of the net. Interesting matchup right away. Todd McClellan has last change. So Mike Babcock, he starts the Zetterberg, Franz, and Bertuzzi line. And who does Todd McClellan go? He puts Pavelski out there, his line, with Boyle and Murray. I watched Zetterberg. He was kind of almost shadowed Pavelski the first shift, kind of slashing him, trying to get into his head early.
1: Well, now the Sharks go with Logan Couture, Manny Malhotra, and Torrey Mitchell. And they get the draw on their own zone and quickly move down the ice inside Detroit territory. Good effort there on the left wing boards by a combination of Couture and Mitchell. Couture with the puck, stick handles away from the defensive center. And now it's poked off the skates of the D in front, but nobody home for the Sharks in the slot. The Wings gobble up the puck and toss one back to the neutral territory.
3: Both teams look desperate tonight. What a pace early on.
1: 2 minutes and 10 seconds gone by in the first. No score. Logan Couture tips one in. That's a pass off Nicklas Vallin, who's in the lineup tonight for only the second game of the playoffs. Both the Sharks and the Red Wings have dressed 11 forwards and 7D. In neutral ice now, Douglas Murray slaps into the Detroit zone, but Danny Heatley can't play the carom. Here comes Johan Franzen down the left wing side for Detroit. He's in across the San Jose line against Boyle. Puts on the brakes, one-on-one against Boyle. Sends it off the boards. Lebda couldn't get it. Zetterberg couldn't either as Nickel flicks it clear. And it's all the way back to the Red Wings line where a back-skating Brian Rafalski takes and leaves it for the speedy Brett Lebda. He tosses up to the Sharks, blue line on the left wing. Long wrist shot there, gloved by Nabokov, off the stick of Johan Franzen. And every time, Jamie, that Franzen has the puck on his stick, there will be extra interest as he had 6 points in game number four.
3: Yeah, and everything went in for him, but San Jose's not going to just focus on him. I mean, they're going to keep an eye on Bertuzzi. He had a great game, but also Zetterberg when Datsyuk's out there. I think San Jose's standpoint is the two key guys, really, are still Datsyuk and Zetterberg. You want to shut those two guys down. They get a lot done, and if you can do that, I hope your role players get some secondary scoring.
1: Off the faceoff inside the Sharks zone, San Jose wins the draw, and they move from left to right, and Joe Thornton continues his torrid pace by skating into the offensive end and hammering Nicholas Cronwall. Marlo to Heatley in the slot. Slapper, it's blocked by the defense. Taken back by the Red Wings. Here they come out 3-on-3, and Marlo's the first forward back. Datsyuk across the line, drop pass. There's a shot by Holmstrom right on. Save Nabokov. The Sharks scramble for the rebound, and they get it. And Joe Thornton circles behind his goal and gives it ahead to Heatley. He stick handles to the neutral zone. But a back-checking Valtteri Filppula to get a piece of him. The puck out of his control, and the Red Wings take over back inside their own territory. This is game number 5, best of 7. Sharks lead 3-1. The score in this one is nothing-nothing. About 3.5 gone by in a torridly played first period. Down the right wing side come the Wings. Bertuzzi reaches the Sharks' line, met there by the body check from Kent Huskins, and Pavelski takes it up the right wing to center. Long shot from center ice. That'll be stopped at the edge of the crease by Howard, and he drops down and hangs on with Ryan Klo in hot pursuit of a rebound.
3: I like that play by Pavelski. Takes a long shot. Instead of just dumping it in, you know, get a shot on Howard, see if there's a rebound. If not, face off in the offensive zone, forces Babcock to put his five guys out there. McClellan's got last chance. San Jose the best face-off team in the NHL in the regular season. Doing a great job here in the playoffs. You get a chance now. You win a face-off in the offensive zone, you might get a scoring chance.
1: They put Manny Malhotra out there against Chris Draper, two talented and veteran center icemen in the face-off circle to the left side of Howard. The Sharks win the face-off. Demers on the point. Winds up, doesn't shoot, goes cross-ice. Here's Huskins to drive. Stick save made by Howard with Mitchell and Couture in front. It goes to the left corner. Couture goes to Mitchell. Works away from the check. Moves out in front of the goal. Tried the shot, but it got poke-checked away. Now Mitchell's hustling for the rebound. Great effort by Torrey Mitchell. Got to the left boards first, and now Couture is able to knock it free and get control for the Sharks. He sends it in deep. It's behind the net to Malhotra. Puts on the brakes, knows he's going to get hit. Left it for Mitchell, who skates to the left corner. Torrey Mitchell fighting Rafalski for control. Mitchell scoots away. Centering attempt with Malhotra in front, but there's Nicholas Lidstrom to play the defense and keep Malhotra's stick at bay. Red Wings pick up the rebound and bounce it forward. What a shift for Malhotra, Mitchell, and Couture. As it's poked out to center, the Sharks will drive it back into the Red Wings zone, and it'll be bouncing over to the right wing side, where now it's picked up by the Sharks' new line that's on the ice. That would be Pavelski, along with Klo and Setoguchi. Dumped back behind the Red Wings net. No score in the first period. Red Wings with the puck, having trouble moving it out, but Lidstrom, long feed off the stick, goes all the way down. And the Bokoff will play the carom away from an onrushing Drew Miller. And the Sharks smoothly break it out with Rob Blake. A lead on the left for Klo. Walks across the line into the wing zone. Throws it in front. Here's Pavelski moving in. Tees it up and shoots it just wide. What a great chance for the Sharks there. Now it's Pavelski again. Fans on the puck. Poked on goal. Chopped that by Setoguchi. Howard can't get it. It's out to Blake. He slaps it. He fanned on the puck. Tough break for the Sharks there as it's poked out to center ice.
3: Yeah, but just great pressure by San Jose. Fans appreciate it. It all started with the Malhotra, Mitchell, and Logan Couture line, creating that energy.
1: Line change for the Sharks, and it's Marlo, Thornton, and Heatley back out there. But here comes Henrik Zetterberg for Detroit. Walks across the line with a backhand shot that went wide of Nabokov. Yevgeny played the carom, dumped it behind his net. The Sharks take over.
3: Marlo's got to be better in the neutral zone. Heatley forced Zetterberg to make a move. Marlo was right there, tried a soft play with his stick. He's got to finish his check on Zetterberg.
1: Now Marlo makes the defensive play at the near side in the Detroit zone, but it does get out to the neutral zone, and the Sharks are chasing it down on their own end again as Douglas Murray is back to get it. He backhands behind his goal to his partner Dan Boyle. No score in the first. Marlo skates on the attack with Heatley. Heatley has to turn back to his own blue line, leave it for Boyle. A pass ahead to Thornton, and the Sharks look like they want to change. Lidstrom is all over Joe Thornton, all the way back to the Sharks' line. But Thornton eludes the check, flips it up ice. Here's Malhotra moving it across the blue line to the right wing boards, turns it out toward the front of the net, but it's knocked down by the experienced Detroit defensive crew, and the Red Wings are back to the attack at center. Nothing to score, but what a game already here at HP Pavilion at San Jose. It's down the right wing boards. 13.5 remaining in the first period. Andreas Lilia goes back behind the Red Wings net and stops. Looks for the long pass up ice, and Philpotta will deflect it off the right boards as the Sharks regain possession. Vlasic's behind his own net. He slows it down for a little bit, moves away from a forechecking Bertuzzi, cuts back behind his own goal and puts on the brakes. Seven defensemen dressed for the Sharks tonight. Nicholas Wallin is out there now, along with defenseman Marc-Edouard Vlasic. Vlasic talks it up the ice. Nickel will take it on the left after two tries. He gets bumped at the red line there by the defensive player Andreas Lilia. It's off a skate, though, taken back by Jonathan Erickson of Detroit at his own line. And he moves away from Marlowe and is able to backhand to center right.
3: That was a good force by Marlowe, taking away all the space from Erickson, and really he had no play at all. I mean, who ends up with the puck in the neutral zone but San Jose?
1: Jamie McGinn just took it away from veteran Chris Draper, and the Sharks take over just inside their own blue line. Wallin leads it up the ice on the left wing side for Klo. Gets as far as the Red Wing blue line, shoots it forward. Red Wings take it back the other way. Down the left wing side is Helm. Cross the line. Drop pass Lebda. Races in. Throws it toward the net. That's a dangerous chance. But it's up in the air and gloved by Nabokov. And we get a break in the action. Tonight's game is coming to you from HP Pavilion at San Jose. It's 0-0 in Game 5. These are the Stanley Cup playoffs. You're listening to them on the San Jose Sharks Radio Network. Sharks nothing, Red Wings nothing. Shots are 5 apiece, and what an atmosphere here at HP Pavilion as Scott Nichol steps on the ice to take the draw in his own zone to the right of Nabokov, and Jamie Darren Helm goes against him.
3: You know, there's two energy lines going at it. I love that shift earlier in this period by Couture, Manny Malhotra, and Mitchell. Mitchell so fast out there. And in this case right now, because of the 11 forwards, we're going to see all kinds of different line combinations. Nichols out there right now.
1: 11 forwards for both squads, by the way, because of Brad Stewart being hurt in period one of game four. He's on the ice. And who knows? Maybe if this were game number two, he wouldn't be out there. But seven defensemen dressed for the Wings, seven for the Sharks. Nicholas Wallin in, Dwight Helminen out. Sharks get the draw down the ice. They move it in. Nickel chips it off the left boards to Mitchell. He's fighting for control with Erickson and kicks the puck to an open spot behind the net. Nickel goes in for the hit on Helm. Helm sends it around, and too bad for Jason Demers. He could have kept it in, but it went through his stick, and it clears back to center right.
3: That's the stuff that Scotty Nickel could do, and Malhotra. But just by finishing his check so hard, Helm gets rid of it a little quick. It's, you know, unfortunate that Demers couldn't keep it in.
1: And now the Sharks get called for icing just as they change the line. So fortunate that Pavelski is on the surface and he can move back into his own zone to take the draw.
3: Realizing until you get down to ice level how big some of these guys are. Erickson in particular, 6'4", 220 pounds. Lilia, 6'3", 220.
1: Jamie Baker at ice level tonight, as we periodically do during the course of the season in the playoffs. Getting a color commentator's eye view of the situation. I can't say a bird's eye view because that's the one that I've got. Off the faceoff, right side of Nabokov, scrambled on the boards. Lidstrom keeps it in for Detroit, sent behind the San Jose net. Not as lively boards here. Philpotta got it back. Datsyuk shot wide. Rebound ricochets all the way back to the Red Wings zone. And there's Brian Rafalski and Lidstrom quickly back to game control for Detroit. Game 5, best of 7 series. Sharks lead 3-1, but there's no score in this one so far. Here comes Lidstrom and Philpotta on the attack. Lidstrom sends it off the stick of Philpotta, now goes deep to the Shark zone to get it. He reaches the goal line, but Vlasic beat him to the pocket. Here comes the Shark attack. Setoguchi long feed. Blake is up ice now. Rob Blake, the veteran, moves in. Angle shot from the right wing side off the side of the net. And so a couple of 40-year-olds jumping up into the play on that last exchange. Meanwhile, the Red Wings go on the move to the Sharks line, and Marc-Edouard Vlasic slides over and hammers Datsyuk into the boards. Cronwall steps up at the near side and stops Setoguchi with a big body check, and the crowd responds to that as the weight is starting to get thrown around here after about 10 minutes of a scoreless first. In the neutral zone, puck off the stick of Stewart. Taken back by Heatley, but he fanned on the puck. Too bad, he had Martel and Thornton both up ice. Instead, the Red Wings take it back, and Zetterberg throws into the San Jose zone. Bertuzzi forechecking on Boyle, but he got it around. Heatley, little dangerous cross-ice pass, got it to Murray, and on the right wing boards, Douglas Murray moves it out to center ice, and he winds up and shoots one into the offensive zone. It goes around to the left wing boards now. Heatley and Thornton forechecking, but it's banked around them by Brad Stewart. Fight for it in the neutral zone. Franzen against Murray. Taken back by Thornton. Shoots one ahead. And the Sharks get a line change done with just about 9:50 remaining in this scoreless first period. It's back behind the Red Wings net now. Taking it there, Nicholas Cronwall. Watched by a forecheck and Couture. Got the pass through. Here's Justin Abdelkader moving it across the line on Huskins. Thought he got around him, but Huskins applied the check. Abdelkader recovered it, but then lost his footing and had to dump it into the corner. Gottsuk is there for Detroit. Turns in the right wing. Sends it back to the point. Shot by Lilja. Blocked by Logan Couture. Kept in, though, by the Red Wings. They bounce to the near side, and Couture picks up and whips it cross ice. But unfortunately, he couldn't quite hit him again, and Erickson kept it in for the Wings. Detroit putting the pressure on now. Good shift for them, as now it's Gottsuk against Couture one-on-one. Went back to Lilja. Now on the far side, Erickson winds up, shoots it wide. Big end board, Karen, but it's out in front of the net, and Couture banks one off the boards and just gets it out to center ice. Off the stick of McGinn. Logan Couture gets it back. A lead for Marlowe breaking up the left wing. Great defensive play in the neutral zone by veteran Chris Draper. The Sharks take over at their own blue line and go back to work.
3: You don't want to turn it over there at the end of a long shift.
1: Marlowe centers. Backhand shot in front. Hit the post for Devin Setoguchi. Pardon me, for Thornton. Taken back the other way now. It's Helm across the Sharks line. But he can't skate around Rob Blake's check. And the Sharks take over again.
3: Oh, great play by Marlowe.
1: Marta was behind the net on that play, made a nifty pass, but here's Dan Cleary down the left wing for Detroit. Tried the shot, blocked by the stick of Vlasic. Taken back by Helm, far side. Loses on a stick check, now recovers on the right wing boards. Makes the move on Boyle, twists, turns, shoots one toward the net from the right wing boards, but it's wide. And the Sharks fans are into this as Danny Heatley picks up the rebound and knocked it ahead. Line change for the Sharks. Close back on the ice, and he hammers his way into the corner and grabs the puck. Ryan Clough in the right corner, kicks it and skates, put it back to the point, stopped there by Devin Setoguchi, goes behind the net, Clough can't get it, Kabelski does, in the corner, centers for Setoguchi, but there's Nicholas Lidstrom to deflect it. Boyle throws it in front, off the stick of Setoguchi, Clough takes it behind the Detroit goal, tremendous pressure by the Sharks here now, as Clough loses on a stick check, and Nicholas Lidstrom throws it up the middle, Bertuzzi is able to flip it just out to center ice, and Detroit is going to get a line change.
3: Oh, I like that pinch by Douglas Murray, though. He realized he had the back support. Why back up if you can go at the guy? And Bertuzzi just sidestepped it. Otherwise, that would have been a huge collision.
1: Interception in the neutral zone by Detroit. Zetterberg is on the ice now, along with Bertuzzi and Franzen. This was the most dangerous group offensively in game number four for the Wings. But the Sharks skated out. Headman pass goes to Mitchell. Gets down the right wing side. Has trouble handling the puck. Controls, but driving the net in front as Mitchell recovers. Scott Nickel got pushed into the net. It knocked off the moorings, and a penalty is coming up to the Detroit Red Wings at 12:42 of this scoreless first period. We'll come back and tell you what that penalty is right after this on the San Jose Sharks Radio Network. Johan Franzen takes a two-minute interference penalty at 12:42 of this scoreless first period. And Jamie, an opportunity for the Sharks. They've been successful at home on the power play, and it's a big part of this game.
3: And Scotty Nickel draws the penalty. Just goes hard to the net. Franzen backchecking, pushed him into the net, knocked the net off its moorings. Good job by Nickel.
1: Kabelski, Heatley, Marlow, Thornton, and Boyle are the five Shark skaters out there. Kabelski against Gottsuk on the draw, the left side of Jimmy Howard. Ostensibly, Pavelski is going to go back to the point as soon as he gets the faceoff. But this time, Gottsuk wins the draw. They can't clear. Pavelski kept it in. Cross ice to Thornton. Back for Pavelski. One-time shot right on. Good save. Rebound. Marlow a shot. That's a tremendous save. A split stop by a falling Howard. He's able to hold on.
3: Pavelski not happy with the linesman on that faceoff. He was saying something to the linesman before he put his stick down. And I think he was complaining about Gottsuk cheating. Gottsuk ended up winning that faceoff.
1: Gottsuk goes against Joe Thornton to the right side of Howard this time with Pavelski back on the point. Joe Thornton wins the draw cleanly. Marlow puts it back to Pavelski, moves to his right. Uh-oh, fanned on the shot and gave it away to Gottsuk, who turns and clears.
3: That's the right idea, though. Move lateral, right-handed shot, moving to his right. Give your forwards time to get to the front of the net, get that net front presence.
1: Minute 30 remaining on the penalty on Franzen as Marlow carries in on Stewart. Cuts back behind the Detroit net. Moves to the right corner. Throws it back to Pavelski. Cross ice. Boyle. Rink wide feed off the right boards. Marlow gets it. Backhands it forward for Thornton, but it's knocked away by Lidstrom and just cleared out by Detroit's Darren Hell. In the neutral zone, the Sharks settle it. A back skating Boyle takes it to his own blue line. And teams are starting to make changes as the play goes on. Boyle slaps into the offensive zone, over to the right side of the goal. Stewart fighting Marlow for it, wins the battle. Helm gets it, loses on the check to Marlow, but it's Lidstrom who's trailing the play that gets the puck all the way down for Detroit with less than a minute now remaining on the Franzen penalty.
3: Now we'll see if the Sharks' second unit can muster up some type of scoring chance.
1: Setoguchi on the ice. Demers, Blake, Malhotra, and Klo. Here's Manny Malhotra moving across the line with Klo. Dropped it back to Demers. Banks it around Cleary. Klo gets it. Knocks it forward. Here's Setoguchi carrying to the left circle. Blake moves in front. Gets the pass. Got it around Bertuzzi, but tipped it up over the glass and out of play. And I should correct myself, Jamie. It was Zetterberg, not Bertuzzi in front. But what a chance for Rob Blake.
3: Yeah, nice play, Rob Blake. Right-handed shot coming down the back door. Nice play by Setoguchi. I think that puck bobbled on him, and he actually had to throw it over one of the defender's sticks. So it was a bit of a saucer pass and didn't land totally flat for Blake.
1: You know what I liked? I liked the intensity of Jason Demers under pressure along the boards. He could have turned that over but didn't.
3: Yep.
1: Off the faceoff. Sharks have the puck. In the neutral zone, Boyle got it to Malhotra. Kick to the right. Setoguchi able to carry it in. He cuts to the right corner. Checked by Cronwall, but Malhotra spins it around the boards. Boyle goes cross ice. Blake stops it. He's pressured by Datsyuk, so sends it in deep. Back behind the wing's goal. There's Malhotra, fed it around. Now it's Pet out in front, and Blake is at the edge of the crease. Tried to turn with the pass from Setoguchi, but couldn't get the shot away. Setoguchi holds onto it. 5 seconds left in the Sharks' power play. One more chance here. Blake on the point. Drives one. That's a good save by Howard, and the penalty on Franzen is over.
3: Yeah, real good save. That puck was bobbling.
1: Clear down the ice by Detroit. There should be icing. It is. Blake touches up, and with 5:10 left in a scoreless first period, the faceoff comes deep into the Red Wings zone without a Detroit change.
3: This is a big moment right now. You have a bunch of penalty killers who are coming back onto the ice. They are tired. Datsyuk being one of them. He started the PK. He finished. He's bent over right now, trying to take his time. Filppula, Franzen's out there. So this is a big faceoff opportunity here for Nickel.
1: Nickel will go against Datsyuk.
3: You win the faceoff, you're going to get a scoring chance. Good chance of it anyway.
1: Boyle and Murray back on the points. Faceoff to the right side of Jimmy Howard. Not sure what the delay is here we go. Babcock wants to talk to the referees.
3: No, they're talking to him. I think the referees are saying there's somebody else that's supposed to be on the ice.
1: Yeah, they haven't forced anybody else to jump out there, but this gives the Red Wings a bit of a breather. And now Datsyuk gets thrown out of the circle. Filppula steps in against Nickel. And Filppula wins the draw. That's a big faceoff win for the Red Wings. Nothing-nothing the score here in Game 5. Flipped out of the zone by Franzen. Bouncing puck to the Sharks line. Settled by Murray. The Red Wings have changed on the fly. And the Sharks will look for the pass to the neutral zone. Murray got it to the right wing. Mitchell checked there by Franzen. Puck skips off his stick. Red Wings on the attack from right to left. Erickson leads the way through center. And he flips one into the right corner boards. Murray there, checked awkwardly, but spun it up the left wing side. Couture, cross ice, Boyle looking back for Couture, breaking down the left wing. He's across the Detroit line. He's checked by Zetterberg. He puts on the brakes, tried to move away, and the Red Wings got the puck back, but they couldn't control. Boyle on the point, shooting it on net, save made at the chest by Jimmy Howard, and he hangs on. And how about Logan Couture getting in there and making things happen?
3: Yeah, Nichols in there.
1: Little pushing
3: and
1: shoving.
3: To the front of the net. Absolutely. Nice play by Mitchell, throwing it over to Boyle, and then the Sharks, all three forwards, just headed right to the front of the net.
1: Breaking the action. 4:29 left in a scoreless first period. This is playoff hockey on the San Jose Sharks Radio Network. Hey, Sharks fans, get hungry for the title with Plantronics, the world leader in personal audio communications. The Hungry for the Title program fights hunger in the Bay Area by providing meals to local families. Donate at the Plantronics and Second Harvest booths during home Sharks games at HP Pavilion, like tonight. Or you can just give $5 immediately by texting SHFB to a number, which I'll give you in a second. Right off the faceoff, Vallin is shot on net, stopped there and covered by Howard. That's a SHFB. Text should go to 20222. You can donate to Plantronics Get Hungry for the Title program.
3: And that's Manny Malhotra winning the faceoff on a second effort. Gets it back to Nicholas Vallin. Mitchell was perfectly positioned in front of the net. That was a big save by Jimmy Howard. And what does Mike Babcock do? He sends out a left-handed center. So the faceoff's in the left-hand side. So he had Draper, and he just got kicked out.
1: But Abdelkader's a lefty, too. He steps in. Malhotra is going to get the draw to an open spot, and good effort by Malhotra to poke it to the corner. Mitchell couldn't quite get it, though, because of the experience of Nicholas Lidstrom. Here come the Red Wings up the right wing side. Abdelkader scoots to center, shoots one in. Stopped behind the net by Nabokov. Plays it off to his left. Taken there now by Malhotra. Spins it up the ice, across the surface. Vallin, lead for Mitchell, breaking across the line. Shot blocked. It's in front, but Malhotra overskates it, and the Red Wings don't clear. Marlowe kept it in. But it's on Red Wings sticks now. As the Sharks complete the line change with 3:50 left in a scoreless first period.
3: Really like the play of Torrey Mitchell tonight. I think he might have a big goal in him.
1: I was just thinking the same thing. He's playing with intensity.
3: Oh, is he? And he's but fire, confidence with the puck, though. He's making plays. He's not just getting rid of it.
1: In the neutral zone, the Red Wings try to get it back. Got shoot, body check by Murray. Taken back by Boyle. Knocked it forward. Batted down by Thornton. He carries down the left. He's got Heatley breaking in, but across the ice, gives to Marlowe. Shoots one toward the net. Save made by Howard. Patrick Marlowe kept that shot down. He was hoping Heatley would get a rebound, but there wasn't one enough there.
3: Well, that whole play starts with Douglas Murray in the neutral zone. He steps up on Datsyuk, and Murray, being very aggressive in the neutral zone, really liked to see it. And he's got the back support. Then Thornton, you know, he's going to find guys that are open. I like what Marlowe did. He stayed way away from the play and allowed Heatley to go to the net. And that just, Marlowe finding that soft seam, gets a hard wrist shot. Another good save by Howard. Howard's been real strong tonight.
1: Joe Pavelski in the faceoff circle for the Sharks, going up against Henrik Zetterberg, but it looks like Joe is going to get thrown out, so Ryan Klohn will step in. And Zetterberg wins the drawback, taken there by Cronwall, and he gets to Stewart. Here come the Wings. Brad Stewart, one of seven defensemen dressed, is being checked by Joe Pavelski, who steals the puck. Pavelski carries back into the wing zone. A little backhand shot in front. That's a big save by Howard with Setoguchi in front. And unfortunately, it rolled on the rebound off of Boyle's stick and left the offensive zone. But the Sharks get it back 3-on-2 developing. Pavelski on the right to Setoguchi. Shoots one. Great save by Howard with Pavelski in front, looking for a deflection. And Howard again playing a strong first period. Gave up no rebound.
3: Well, nice transition by that line. Two good scoring chances. Pavelski, center drive, passes over to Setoguchi, the right-hand shot. Setoguchi was patient, changes the angle of his stick, tries to go tweeners in between the pads of Howard. No can do. Shots 13-5 in favor of San Jose. The impressive thing is not just the 13, it's that Detroit has only had five shots. San Jose's really carried the play.
1: Nothing to score, though. Red Wings hanging in there as they get the face-off out to center. They bounce one to the Sharks' blue line. And it's back inside the San Jose zone. Vlasic hit hard there by Cleary, but he won the battle. Kicked the puck free, and Couture is able to sweep one out. All the way back to the Red Wings line. Sharks have a forechecker on Helm very quickly. It's Manny Malhotra, but he's just buying time because he and his line mates are ready to come off the ice on a change. Blake steps up at center. Checks Helm. Now Heatley can't get it. Taken back by Miller across the line. Here's a chance coming for Detroit. As Filppula tosses back toward the point. Barely kept in. Lidstrom, the shot on goal. That is a big save by Nabokov. Didn't look that tough, but it was a very good stop, and he's able to hold on. And, Jamie, you have to marvel at Nicklas Lidstrom keeping that puck onside and getting the chance on net.
3: He does something special almost every shift. I mean, he makes it look so easy. I like the play Blake just made in the neutral zone. He stepped up. So, obviously, one of the adjustments, and tonight's third key was gap control from San Jose's standpoint. And they have the back pressure. The forwards are back helping, and the D are going at Detroit forwards in the neutral zone. And even if a guy gets by you, you slow him down, then you're allowing your back checkers time to come back. And last game, I thought the San Jose's defense were backed in too much. And it was never more prevalent than on Johan Franzen's second goal of the game, the play when Bertuzzi carried the puck into the offensive zone. Had all kinds of time.
1: Well, Zetterberg just got thrown out of the faceoff circle. Meanwhile, on the other side of the ice, Douglas Murray and Todd Bertuzzi are chattering. That gets the linesman in there between them. Very interesting. Franzen will take the faceoff to the left side of Nabokov against Joe Thornton, and Thornton will win the faceoff easily. Dan Boyle has behind his net, gives to Heatley. Heatley, long feed at center. Marlowe's flying, tips the puck off the right wing boards and gives chase. Good hit on Brad Stewart. Work free. Heatley's got it in the right wing sideboard. Shoots one toward the net. That's a good save by Howard. Rebound, bouncing puck back toward the point. Murray just keeps it in. Sends it back behind the goal line. Thornton, good hit again on Stewart. Work free. Thornton's behind the net. Throws to the near side to Heatley. Throws it to front of the net where Marlowe's waiting. They couldn't quite get contact, otherwise it was in.
3: Marlowe's having a great game. Might be his best game of the playoffs.
1: Loose puck in the right wing corner. Now Joe Thornton just drew a penalty. Extra skater coming on for the Sharks, but the Red Wings touch it, and it's a hooking penalty. Joe Thornton, great job, having a fantastic series. Just got the Sharks on the power play at 18:27 of this scoreless first. Opportunity is knocking, Jamie, as Franzen gets his second penalty, this one for hooking.
3: Just the continuous pressure starts to pay off. Franzen heading back. He's in the penalty box. He's on the score sheet again in the first period, but not for the right reasons from Detroit's standpoint. See if San Jose can capitalize here in the last minute 33.
1: Off the faceoff, Malhotra poking the puck forward. Cronwall picks up and clears for Detroit. It's interesting, in the last couple of shifts, the Sharks have really gone after Brad Stewart physically because obviously he is damaged goods for tonight. See how that transpires as now the Sharks skate from left to right. Boyle to Malhotra to Klo, down the left wing side. Klo gets it across the line, dumps behind the net, but a good check by Cronwall kept it away from Malhotra, and the Wings clear it all the way down.
3: This is one aggressive penalty killing by the Detroit Red Wings. They just go at you. If you're going to beat them, they're basically saying you're going to have to make one heck of a play.
1: Kabelski on the right wing, shoots one around the boards, in deep to the wing zone. Lidstrom there, tried to bank it forward, but he's going to give it away to Boyle, who slaps one toward the net. It hit Howard and something in front and went wide of the goal. Kept in by the Sharks, Pavelski to Setoguchi. He backskates to the left point. Almost lost his balance. Hands off to the left wing, half-boards to Klo. He carries to the circle. He throws down low to Pavelski. Spins in front. Malhotra off a stick. Boyle the drive. It hit the stick of Cleary and went wide. Pavelski grabs the rebound on the left boards. Sharks putting on a calm, tremendous bit of pressure here. It's Klo in the corner. Klo stick handles. 50 seconds left on the Sharks' power play. Klo still has it on the left wing half-board. Zetterberg is close by. Klo behind the back pass to Pavelski on the point. Slap shot blocked by Cleary. Rebound off the end boards. Klo tapped it back behind the net. Can the Wings clear? No, they didn't, because Pavelski up. It just bounced over his stick. It is out to center. But the Sharks have the puck again. Setoguchi sends it on Lidstrom across the line. And we got the late offside, so Devin can't play it. And that's going to do it for the period anyway. The final seconds ticking off to zero in the first period. 27 seconds remaining on the Franzen penalty. But, Jamie, what a performance by the Sharks, outshooting the Red Wings 15-6. There is still no score at the end of one.
3: But that's okay. No one said it was going to be easy. But I think Detroit, if they were wondering whether they could just come in here and duplicate what they did in Game 4, that has been answered. And San Jose really took it to Detroit that period. I'm watching Mike Babcock walk across the ice right now. He's chewing some gum, and he's got to be trying to figure out what he can do to change the tide in this game. He knows that if this is the way the course of this game goes, that in the end, the odds are in favor of San Jose of winning the game. They just played a tremendous first period.
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4: We wanted to come out hard and establish ourselves early. And I think we did that, and we're getting pucks to the net, throwing pucks and getting traffic. So just a matter of time here before we can put one in here.
3: Not a lot of time down at ice level. And, you know, talk about from a defenseman standpoint, when you get that puck in the offensive zone, you know, what you're initially thinking.
4: Right now you got to be thinking one, two moves ahead because they're coming really hard on us. As soon as the puck gets to the point, and they're right out there. So trying to just get it through or get it over to our D partner and onto the net as fast as possible.
3: Now, do you have to kind of position yourself so you can at least have a bit of time to make a play? Because the one thing you don't want to do is obviously get a shot blocked that could lead to a breakaway the other way.
4: Yeah, you want to set yourself up so anticipate where the puck's going to be just a little bit so you can have that extra half second to get a shot off, or worse comes to worse, you just throw it behind the net. And our forwards are doing a great job of battling right now, so keep doing that.
3: You guys also look the defense look a lot more aggressive in the neutral zone tonight. Talk about that. Any adjustments you've made since game four?
4: I think it's just our forwards are coming back for us, and they've been above the play all game, so it's given us a chance to jump up a lot more. And it's our forwards are doing a great job, so it's letting us stand and letting us get chances to get the puck back in their zone.
3: Well, listen, great job in the first. Thanks for taking the time with us. Good luck in the next two.
4: Thank you.
3: All right, that's Jason Demers of the San Jose Sharks, who outshoot Detroit 15-6 in the first period. 0-1 on the power play. They're going to start the second period with on the power play for 27 seconds. But Jimmy Howard, the story for Detroit, as San Jose couldn't get anything past him. 0-0 at the end of the first. We'll be right back with more of the first period intermission after this short break. San Jose Sharks Radio Network.
1: Ready to go for the second period as goaltender Yevgeny Nabokov takes the nets to our right, at least to my right. Jamie Baker is right behind Yevgeny Nabokov.
3: I hope I don't see much action this period. Saw a lot in the first. Like to see a lot in the third.
1: Sharks outshot Detroit 15-6 in the first frame, and off the faceoff they win it and dump it in off the end board for a scoring chance that Jimmy Howard had to be really alert on, and the goal to our left to make the save. Bill Thornton was at the side of the net with Patrick Marleau on that quick dump in, and it almost seemed like a set play.
3: I know this, you know, we've said this before, but man, do I love playoff hockey. It is the best. There's nothing like it.
1: The 2010 playoffs are brought to you by Canadian Solar, the presenting partner of the 2010 Sharks playoffs. Canadian Solar, world-class solar solutions. Sharks begin the second on the power play. They had that chance right off the draw. Now Heatley moves in, dances on Stewart, goes behind the net, throws it out in front, but it's tipped away by Nicklas Lidström. Boyle feeds in front. Penalty is over. Heatley has it on his stick. Can't get the shot away. Good coverage by Detroit in front. And the Wings come out even strength. Across the line, Helm walks across the San Jose zone and shoots one high and wide. Very quickly, Heatley gets it back. Moves to the neutral. Stopped it. Blocked it. Dropped it back. Thornton lifts one in, but it's gloved up high by Jimmy Howard. And the Sharks will look to get a line change started now as a big hit by Ryan Clough goes to Brian Rafalski. Red Wings on the attack, though. They've got a good chance moving down the wing. Puck goes off the stick, luckily, of Darren Helm. But the Sharks aren't out of the woods yet as Miller tried to make the play. Now the net comes off the mooring. And the puck comes all the way down into the Detroit end. And they're going to blow the play dead here in a second because of the fact that the net is off the mooring back to Nabokov's rear.
3: Well, he didn't get tested much in the first period. And Demers talked about the just tremendous back pressure, back support by the Shark forwards and allowed the defenseman. We saw Blake do it. We saw Murray do it a few times. Hey, did you say Murray doesn't have any hits? Is that what they said?
1: Not credited with any.
3: Not credited with any. Okay.
1: That's just like what they used to say. Remember, they said that Atlanta was the murder capital of the United States. And a friend of mine in Detroit said, well, those are reported murders. Same kind of concept.
3: Yeah.
1: Those are reported hits.
3: It's exactly what it is. This concept.
1: Welcome back now to action on the ice in the second period. The Red Wings have the puck. Nothing to score. Datsyuk checked away there by Pavel Datsyuk's nemesis, Joe Pavelski. It's out to center ice. Knocked back the other way by Detroit. Little body hit there on Stewart on the far side. That gets the roar from the crowd. But it's behind the Barkov again, and Captain Rob Blake is starting to streak out the right wing side. Long feed goes off the skates of Filppula at center, and it's out of play. Yeah, they should be dropping it basically at the red line. Maybe they're going to move it over to the Detroit blue line since it was off a Red Wings player. That's exactly what they're going to do. Right in front of the Sharks bench now. Faceoff will be dropped. And Coach Todd McClellan puts out Martel, Thornton, and Heatley up front, along with Boyle and Murray on defense. Going against them, Zetterberg, Franzen, and Bertuzzi. On defense, it's Erickson and Lilja. Zetterberg got thrown out of the circle. Thornton beats Bertuzzi to the draw, but the puck skips all the way back into the Sharks' end. So that makes Detroit happy. They can go in and forecheck, but Dan Boyle has it back behind his net. And he gets it around Franz and up the right wing side to Thornton. Flips to center to Martel, who flies through the neutral zone. Makes the move to the backhand. Gets around the defense, but then ran out of real estate. Went behind the net. Fed it over to the near boards. Murray, side of the goal feed. Here's Heatley spinning, throwing it through the crease and wide of the net. Red Wings get it back and send one out to center. On the left wing side, Franzen rips the shot high and wide of Nabokov. Rebound taken out now. Heatley gets the pass from Thornton, moves through center ice, loses on the stick check to Brian Rafalski, who really gambled a bit but made the right play and gets it deep for Detroit inside the Sharks zone. Uh-oh, Joe Thornton's lost his stick. Taking it back, Franzen. Back to Rafalski. Shoot, score! That was deflected in front, and it was right after Joe Thornton lost his stick. The Sharks are out shooting Detroit 17-7, but the Red Wings lead 1-0.
3: Yeah, and there has to be a switch in the defensive zone. I like what Thornton did. He lost his stick, so he came down to the corner to finish the check. He knows that there was nothing he was going to do on Rafalski, but the problem is Heatley and Marlowe, neither of them read that play. And Marlowe could have gone out there, but you know who ended up going out there was Dan Boyle. And Patty Marlowe's got to call off Boyle and see that. If you see Thornton down low, the left winger, and that's where Patty Marlowe's playing, he's got to be up there. He was nowhere to be seen. He was kind of caught in between in no man's land. 1-0 Detroit.
1: Rafalski will get the goal. It's his third of the playoffs at 2:40. So the Red Wings draw first blood in game number 5. Once again, the test continues for the Sharks. And they get the faceoff and gain control. They had a great first period and a good start to the second. Now they put the energy group out there. Couture, Mitchell, and Malhotra up front. What do the Red Wings counter with? They go with Draper, Cleary, and Abdelkader, who's in the middle of those players. So energy versus energy here as the Sharks get it back behind their own net. Nabokov makes the play to the near side to Huskins. Huskins and Couture combine to throw to center ice. Couture gets it back from Malhotra and scoots up the middle. Feeds on the right Mitchell. Cross the line. Shot toward the net. That is stopped by Jimmy Howard, and Couture went tumbling through the air, hit the boards behind the net. Looks like he's okay, but the Sharks will get the line change as Couture makes his way back with his line mates inside the San Jose bench. Scott Nichol is right back out there. Detroit leads it by the score of 1-0. Nichol goes to the right corner. McGinn throws it out in front. Oh, too bad there for Patrick Marteau. Overskated the puck. But Patrick tips to the near side to McGinn. McGinn fights for it with Erickson. McGinn kicking the puck, grinding it out. Back behind the net. Jamie McGinn still got it. Sends it back toward Marteau. Off the stick of Lilia. Kept in by Vlasic for a moment, but Abdelkader chips one out, and the Sharks are back to get control. On the right wing side, McGinn tips a Demers pass from the blue line all the way down. And San Jose goes for the line change. Marteau forechecking, works the puck free. Skates in front of the net, looks for the pass, can't get it. And now it's Setoguchi and Nichol fighting for control, but Detroit comes up with a play. Red Wings 1, Sharks nothing. The goal by Rafalski, his third. Detroit shoots one into the San Jose zone. Knocked down there is Helm. Puck skips free. Sharks get it back, and they stride one out quickly. Setoguchi up the right, gains the offensive zone, throws it forward. That's a stick save made there by Jimmy Howard. Rebound to the near boards and picked up by Datsyuk. He scoots through center, gets as far as the Sharks line, and there's a good back check by Devin Setoguchi. Nice forward support to poke it away from Datsyuk, and the Sharks come back the other way.
3: Yeah, what a play by Setoguchi. He led the rush. He came back and supported for Boylan. We're going to get a penalty here.
1: Yep, dumped into the corner, little contact. Penalty coming up, and it's Detroit looks like that they're going to get the call at 4 minutes and 47 seconds. The Red Wings penalty box door is open, and Brad Stewart is skating for the penalty box. Brad Stewart gets 2 minutes for elbowing, and the Sharks have the power play, a chance to tie it up. By the way, Jamie, Johan Franzen and Darren Helm got the assists on Rafalski's third of the playoffs. So Johan Franzen has just tied a Detroit Red Wings team record set by the legendary Gordie Howe for most consecutive games scoring a point in the postseason. Gordie did it in 1964. 12 games in a row with a point for Franzen and Gordie Howe. The NHL record is 18 straight games, set by one of your heroes, Brian Tkachuk.
3: You're right. He was. What year was that? Must have been one of the years they won the Stanley Cup, obviously.
1: They did.
3: 18 games tells me that's the third round of the playoffs. My three favorite players growing up were initially Bobby Clark, then it was Brian Tkachuk, and then I'd have to say Mark Messier. Do you see a pattern there?
1: I do.
3: Two-way centerman.
1: Off the faceoff, Demers shoots through a screen, save made, rebound, score! Joe Thornton gets the rebound. He's got nothing but net. The Sharks have tied it up 1-1. Joe Thornton getting the power play goal. It's his third goal of the playoffs.
3: All in this series, with the huge goal in Game 3. And made the score 3-2. Set up the play in Game 3, obviously in overtime. Got the game winner in Game 2 and ties it up here. And what a nice play by Danny Heatley. Both Thornton and Heatley parked in front of the net. Of course, that's off a face-off win in the offensive zone by none other than Thornton.
1: And that's a big, big goal, and the crowd gets right back into it here as this game is tied up at 1. Power play goal for Thornton from Heatley and from Demers. Jason Demers getting it through traffic to the net, an important job for every defenseman. Face off at center ice. Nobody really controlling it. Sharks tipped it for a second, but the Red Wings' Erickson gets it back and dumps one all the way down. Murray thought about touching the puck, then he wanted to get the hit off to Bertuzzi. Bodied it away. Franzen regains for the Red Wings to Zetterberg. Tried the angle shot from the far corner. And he'll get it back at the near side now and send it up to the top of the circle. Franzen back to Zetterberg. Back to Franzen. Throws to Rafalski. Sends it across the ice. Delayed penalty coming up against the Sharks here. As we have San Jose touching the puck behind the goal line. Back referee Dan O'Halloran saw something he didn't like. He's calling hooking against the Sharks. And so not only is San Jose tied with a power play goal, now they're going to have to kill a penalty as Pavelski is on his way in.
3: What a battle in front of the net with Douglas Murray and Todd Bertuzzi.
1: Oh, yeah.
3: Oh, were they going at it? And the ref letting it go.
1: Pavelski for hooking at 5:32. The first penalty was Stewart for elbowing at 4:47, and the Sharks converted on the power play just 7 seconds later. Now the Red Wings.
3: Big face-off win by Nichol.
1: Have the man advantage. You said it, Jamie. Nichol wins the draw. And it's cleared all the way down. Now we have a stoppage of play. What's that all about? Wait a minute.
3: Sure, it might have hit, maybe when they cleared the puck.
1: Somebody on the bench?
3: Yeah, I think so.
1: Okay. Jamie Baker is at ice level tonight with a unique perspective. And he has one right now because the faceoff is right near where Jamie's sitting. It's behind the Sharks' net. They drop the puck, and again, we have a stoppage of play. And they're going to drop it again to the right side of Nabokov. Minute 52 on the Pavelski penalty. Filppula will go against Nickel on this faceoff. So it's Nickel and Marlowe killing the penalty up front with Blake on defense with Vlasic. Vlasic gets the puck a little dangerously back to Blake in front of his own net, but Blake beats his man to the puck, gets it around Datsyuk, and shoots one all the way down. Nickel's right in there to put the pressure at first on the goaltender Howard, then on the defenseman Lidstrom. Now Nickel scoots over and pressures Rafalski to kill some time off the clock. Finally, the Red Wings skate from left to right out to center. Datsyuk to the Sharks line. Flips on the left to Filppula. Stops it on the boards. Checked by Marlowe. Giveaway there. Marlowe cleared it.
3: Good pressure by Nickel up the ice. Good pressure just inside the Sharks blue line by Marlowe. Create the turnover. Vlasic ices it.
1: Minute 19 remaining on the Pavelski penalty. Murray and Boyle are back out there defensively as the Red Wings' Lidstrom carries it in. From the blue line, he shoots into the Sharks' zone, right side of Nabokov. Power play hockey for Detroit, but San Jose wins the battle behind the net. Boyle to Mitchell, and he cleared it.
3: Good support down low. We had three Sharks down behind the net. Mitchell collapsed down low below the hash marks.
1: Less than a minute remaining on the penalty to Joe Pavelski. 1-1 the score. Rafalski tallied even strength for Detroit. Joe Thornton scored on the power play. Red Wings have the man advantage for 45 more seconds. They shoot one in, deflected away by Boyle. Mitchell cleared it with a backhander. Boy, Torrey Mitchell's having a great game.
3: Yeah.
1: 38 seconds to go in the Pavelski call. Cronwall fields it behind his net. Moves it up the middle. Heatley's near him with Thornton. Thornton almost stole it first from Cronwall, then from Zetterberg. But Henrik Zetterberg poked it away from Thornton. Sends it across the ice to the Sharks.
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1: 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Penalty on Todd Bertuzzi for holding at 7:36 of the second. 1-1 the score in Game 5. Sharks have a big power play here coming up, and they've got it at center ice. They move as far as the Red Wings line, but Miller and Stewart checked it aside. Don't forget it was a Stewart penalty that led to the power play goal by Thornton that tied this game up. Sharks start from their own blue line. Heatley swings it back to Pavelski. He turns. He skates up the right side. Gets to the red line. Shoots one in. It bounds around the far corner boards to the near side. And there quickly Heatley along with Marlowe trying to work it free against the Red Wings. Back there to try to get it. Stewart and Miller. Thornton steps in to fight it out. Really a grind on the boards. Sharks work it free. But Boyle now moves it back to the point. Scoots to his right. Gives to the left. And uh-oh, Heatley lost it. And here's a chance for Darren Helm, but Boyle's getting back. He's got Miller up ice. Here's the play by Helm. He's just content to kill a few more seconds. He wants to get off the ice. And the Sharks will try to take advantage with Heatley scooting down the center. He moves to the right. And across the Detroit line. Loses on the poke check to Cronwall. Recovers. Backhands it forward. Kept in for a second by Thornton, but the Red Wings able to move it out. Only Demers is back. Almost a two-on-one for Detroit, but the pass for Cleary a little bit too far, and Demers goes to hammer him in the corner boards and stop the Red Wings' thrust. Moving it out now, it's Demers to Thornton. Feeds it across the ice. Here comes Malhotra just on. With speed, he moves across the Red Wings' line. Dropped it for Klo, but a good back check by Zetterberg steals it, and the Red Wings clear.
2: And Zetterberg read that perfect.
1: Novakov played it behind his net, left it for Blake. Had some pressure, but Blake leaves it for Demers. There's 15 seconds left on the Sharks' power play. Demers gets as far as the red line before he's checked. He winds up, shoots one in. It bounces to the left corner, the Red Wings zone. 5 seconds left on the power play. Maybe one more chance here for the Sharks. But it's along the boards, and it is tough work in there. The clock ticks it back to zero, and the penalty on Bertuzzi is over.
2: So neither team have mustered up much in their power plays in the last two.
1: Dump in by Detroit. Bertuzzi gives chase, but Nabokov played the carom off the inboard and smartly sent it around. Ryan Klo trying to flip it ahead. It does get out to center ice. Grabbed by Setoguchi. Muscles his way through to the blue line, but loses on the check to Filppula. Here's a break for Bertuzzi down the right. Cross the line. Shoots one. Nabokov got a piece of it. It would have gone wide anyway. Kept in by Erickson. Erickson the flip to Bertuzzi. 5 points in the last game. Bertuzzi has one assist tonight. Backhands toward the net, blocked by a Shark stick. Bertuzzi takes it behind the goal. He's bodied up by Vallin, and he loses on the stick check to Couture. Gets the puck back, chops it on goal. Save made by Nabokov. Did not give him anything. This play is called.
2: Demers pushing and shoving with applicator after the whistle. Like to see it.
1: Breaking the action, 1-1 the score here in the second period of Game 5 of the Best of 7 Western Conference semifinal series. It's playoff hockey. You're listening to it on the San Jose Sharks Radio Network. 9 minutes, 41 seconds remaining in the second period. A 1-1 tie here at HP Pavilion in Game 5. And, Jamie, the action is fast, furious, and intense.
2: Exactly.
1: Big faceoff coming up to the right side of the Barkov. Gottschalk trying to win the draw against Nickel. And how about the effort by Scott Nickel to get that faceoff? And a good first pass out by Mitchell to Malhotra, who flies by Erickson, moves in, gets the backhand shot away, and he's drilled to the ice. He hits the net, I think, shoulder first, knocking it off the mooring as the puck just went wide. And he gets up, and he's shaken up. It looks like he's all right. And I think a penalty's coming up to Detroit. Well, maybe not.
2: No, I don't think
1: maybe
2: so.
1: Not. I thought he got the stick underneath him for tripping.
2: But he went hard. He went really hard into that net.
1: Right into the goal post.
2: That's how you drive the net, though. It's a good thing those nets, they back in the old days.
1: Back in the old days, he would have had a separated shoulder.
2: Oh, yeah.
1: Faceoff comes outside the Red Wings zone after that. Puck drop. Datsyuk beats Thornton on the draw. 1-1 the score here in the second period. No penalty on that play. And so it's back down the ice into the Sharks zone. The

0: Bakov plays to Blake, flips it around the boards, takes a tricky hop, batted down by Datsyuk, left wing side, and here's Detroit with the attack. Datsyuk shoots from the left circle, wide of the deflection, rebound. Gets back to Datsyuk. You cannot lose your focus when he's on the ice. It's kept in. Detroit, screenshot by Filppula, great kick save by Nabokov. Filppula goes back to the point. Red Wings threaten. Here's a shot by Datsyuk, wide. Way down to the left corner. Thornton sends it up the boards. Can the Sharks get it out? No. It's kept in by Lidstrom. Winds up. Shoots one. Save Nabokov. There's a rebound. It goes to the right circle and Detroit's on it. But Filppula has to put it back to the point. He gets a return feed. Good flurry for Detroit here. Now Datsyuk twists and weaves his way through traffic. A drop for Rafalski to Lidstrom in the corner. A centering feed from Filppula is off the stick of Nabokov. And the Sharks break out. Marlowe's looking for the headman feed down the right wing. The pass a little too far from Heatley. Red Wings get the change now. The Sharks put Pavelski's line on the ice. Detroit going with Bertuzzi on the ice again against San Jose's Pavelski line. Bertuzzi and Franzen working hard in the corner. The Sharks poke it back to the point, held in there by Erickson. Loose puck, left wing corner, Shark zone. Bertuzzi loses on the check to Pavelski, and he chipped it out to center. Good defensive play. Now a giveaway by Detroit. Klo intercepts, has a man on the right wing side. It's Pavelski breaking for the puck, but it's knocked away. Good tap by defenseman Jonathan Erickson. Close stop the pass at center, but Bertuzzi recovers. Got it across the line. Here's Zetterberg breaking in. The shot by Franzen. Stick save Nabokov. A penalty is coming up. Franzen's down on the ice, and a two-minute tripping penalty is being called by the back official. Jamie, I think that was one of those penalties that the Sharks had to take, and Nabokov with a couple of huge saves.
1: Well, they're calling Boyle tripping. He stuck his leg out on Franzen, but what a save by Nabokov. That was his biggest save of the game. And we've seen a flurry here from Detroit in the last 3 minutes or so, three, 4 minutes, where they've really come at San Jose. And you said it, when Datsyuk's on the ice, you just have to be
0: alert, alert, alert.
1: Well, it's hard to go. He's hard to go right at because he can beat you one-on-one.
0: You got to crank the alert level up to DEFCON 5. And he's on the ice. He's off the face-off. Red Wings on the power play. Rafalski, the shot through a screen. It's wide. Lidstrom and Rafalski on the points. Datsyuk, Filppula, and Holmstrom up front. And Holmstrom is right in front of the net. Datsyuk left wing side. Tries to tip it off of Holmstrom's stick toward the net. Holmstrom takes it now back behind the goal line on Blake. Fed it back to the point. Here's Lidstrom shooting it through a screen. Nabokov, the save, and he hangs on. Nice battle there with Holmstrom and Vlasic in front. Blake involved too. A couple of little hand washes for the face there, but they'll skate away.
1: Yeah, and a real good concentration by Nabokov. Didn't allow Holmstrom to, you know, bother him whatsoever, distract him.
0: Well, for the first time in history, Strikeforce brings the number one male fighter in the world to the Bay Area. Rockstar Energy Drink, Strikeforce, and M1 Global present the world's current number one fighter, Fyodor Emelianenko versus Fabricio Werdum, live at HP Pavilion, Saturday, June 26th at 8 o'clock. Tickets go on sale to the public on Friday, May 14th. Make sure you're part of it. 1-1 the score. Everybody in this building is part of this tonight. An intense game. Minute 16 left on the Boyle penalty. Power play for Detroit. 1-1 the score again. Vallin tries to clear. Couldn't quite do it. Rafalski kept it in. Cross ice. Lidstrom throws over to Zetterberg for a one-time shot that Nabokov stopped.
1: Well, he read that all the way.
0: Set up the ice. Pavelski cleared it all the way down. 55 seconds to go in the Boyle penalty. Sharks make the change. Huskins and Vallin step off. Blake and Vlasic are back out there. Here come the Red Wings through the middle. 4-on-3 and across the Sharks line. Franzen the pass off the skates of Heatley. But in the right corner, it's worked free. Back to Franzen at the near side. A drop for Cronwall, who moves back to the right point. Sweeps it away from Heatley to Zetterberg. Gets a return feed. Cronwall doesn't shoot. Goes down to Erickson, who tried to go short side high, but he put it wide of the net.
1: That was blocked, I think, by Blake.
0: Here comes Joe Thornton up the ice. Veers to his right. Now he curls, keeps it in the offensive zone. He thought about skating the center, but he killed more time by moving it down the wing. Finally lost it with 18 seconds left in Boyle's penalty. The Red Wings have time for one more rush. Mitchell's on the ice fighting Zetterberg, but Zetterberg will get by him. A backhand shot blocked by the stick of Kent Huskins. Uh-oh, now it's Malhotra trying to clear. He fanned on it. Thrown to the net just wide by Detroit. Rebound will be cleared back out by Huskins off the skates of Malhotra. Penalty on Boyle is over.
1: What a wise play by Huskins in front of the net. The puck was rolling. He intentionally didn't play it. Let it go to the corner.
0: But here's Filppula now moving from left to right into the Shark zone. Filppula dances to the corner, loses his footing, and Huskins taps it forward. Knocked ahead by Malhotra to Mitchell. Lost it at center ice. It's Datsyuk trying to move around Vallin. Couldn't do it. Good stick check by Nicklas Vallin. And the Sharks go back to the attack down the right wing side.
1: Oh, that scares you when Datsyuk's out there. He sneaks in. He led the NHL in turnover and takeaways.
0: In the neutral zone now, Klo and Datsyuk fight for position. Klo wins the battle. He's on the left wing boards. One against two. Knocked it off the boards. And it's picked up by Douglas Murray, who was waiting for it. Murray gets to the red line and just shoots it forward into the offensive zone. It goes around the boards to the right corner. Close in the forecheck. Puts the hit on his buddy Dan Cleary. Red Wings try to clear, and Helm is able to do it off the linesman Brian Murphy. Right to Miller. Down the right. Cross the line. Shoots one. Stick save by Nabokov. Rebound to the left wing corner, and Cleary is in there quickly. He's against Heatley. He's down low at his goal line. Cleary worked it free to Miller. He's one-on-one against Blake. Blake putting the check on Miller. Miller holds the puck, worked it free, but it's a giveaway. Ryan Klo banks it out of the zone. Nice job by Klo to get it off the right wing boards. Klo heading off at the end of his turn. Lines are changing here. Remember, 11 forwards for both sides, so everybody is into this game.
1: Suddenly the shot's 18-15, sounds like. It's 18-8. 9 minutes left in this period, so.
0: Red Wings got a bunch of them on their power play when Doyle was in the box.
1: Shot sounds like 7-0 here in the last 5 minutes.
0: A headman feed from the Sharks' blue line. Goes from Marlow to Thornton. Off his stick. Now it's off the glove hand of Heatley. And in the neutral zone, Marc-Edouard Vlasic tried to toss it forward, but Lidstrom knocked it down. Now Vlasic's going to take a penalty. He really hammered Filppula, and he is going to get mobbed by some Detroit Red Wings players. Vlasic's going to take the penalty here as Filppula's shaken up, making his way back to the bench. That was a case in open ice of Vlasic stepping up to Filppula, and we have a stoppage of play with a scrum occurring and a break in the action. Tonight's playoff game is coming to you from HP Pavilion. 3:59 to go in the second. 1-1 the score. The Red Wings will have a power play when we come back on the San Jose Sharks Radio Network. 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Penalty on Marc-Edouard Vlasic at 16:01. 2 minutes for kneeing on Valtteri Filppula. Off the faceoff, Douglas Murray gets the drawback and shoots one all the way down. Nice faceoff win there by San Jose. At the Red Wings power play so far in this series, in this game, 0-2 on the man advantage. For the series, Detroit, 4-21. Red Wings move it in. Lidstrom stops it on the point. Shoots one toward the net. What a great save by Nabokov. Off the deflection in front from Johan Franzen. Those are two high-quality players combining for Detroit there. Lidstrom and Franzen and Nabokov. A spectacular save. Red Wings move back in on the power play. It's still 1-1. Bertuzzi with great strength. Moves back behind the Sharks' net. One hand on the stick. He gets it over to the far boards to Zetterberg now. Exchanges with Franzen. Bertuzzi's in front of the net. Zetterberg went back to the left point. Lidstrom exchanges, but the return feed from Rafalski bounced off his stick and skates and came back to center. Minute 5 remaining on the penalty against Vlasic. Sharks have Blake and Huskins out there defensively. Normally Vlasic would certainly be on the ice about right now. Rafalski stops at his own blue line. 1-1 the score in game 5. Here's Rafalski carrying through the neutral zone. Gets to the Sharks line. Exchanges passes. Gives it back to Franzen on the top of the right circle. Down low. Holmstrom angle shot save. Lidstrom the rebound. What a block by Manny Malhotra. Bouncing puck on the rebound. Where is it? Detroit pounces on the play. It's Zetterberg in the right circle. Spinning. Holding the puck. Throwing it across the ice. Lidstrom winds up. Shoots one. It's wide. 30 seconds left in the Sharks power play. Zetterberg keeping the ferocious pressure going for Detroit. Sends it down low to Holmstrom. Zetterberg's moving in front of the net. Sharks have it covered. Zetterberg puts it back to the point. Rafalski cross ice. Lidstrom feeds it over to the right circle. Zetterberg shoots. It's stopped. It's in front. And it's off the skate of Holmstrom and wide of an net. Zetterberg gets it back in the corner. 10 seconds on the power play. He carries to the right circle. He shoots. Pat saved by Nabokov. With Holmstrom in front, providing a screen. Yevgeny Nabokov is one of the big stories of this Game 5 second period.
1: And at basically the same time, Blake, Malhotra, Huskins, and Mitchell all one big sigh of relief that there's a whistle and they can get off the ice. They did a great job penalty killing. They had to go into more passive mode because they were getting tired. And you know what? Nabokov, his best save of the game was on that tip play on Franzen.
0: Wow, what a stop that was. 8 seconds left, though, in Vlasic's penalty. Big face-off to Nabokov's left. And Joe Thornton just won it. Can Murray clear? No. Kept in by Cronwall. Gives to Datsyuk. He's checked by Thornton. He backs it off a skate. It got to the point. Penalty on Vlasic over as Cronwall shoots. Kick save Nabokov. Now with a rebound in front. Where is it? It's loose. It's poked back toward the point. Cronwall kept it in. Makes the move on Vlasic, who's just back on the ice. Vlasic containing him. Cronwall going in deep. Vlasic staying with him. He cuts back behind the Sharks' net. Cronwall turning, shooting, stopped by Nabokov. Red Wings get the rebound. Behind the net, Phil Pula. He's got Datsyuk swarming in. He moves to the right circle. He shoots. It's blocked by a Sharks skate. Kept in by the Red Wings' Stewart. He's bodied up by Vlasic. Sends it in deep, but the Sharks will get it. And they get it out. And here comes Joe Thornton up the left wing side. Thornton protects the puck. He tipped it forward. Blocked. Now Vlasic stops it. Sends it across the blue line. Thornton grabs it. He has it onside. He drops it back for Marlowe. One-time shot blocked by the stick of Cronwall. What a sequence, Jamie. Unbelievable. Sent down the ice by Detroit. Icing is the call against the Red Wings. And a big faceoff coming up with 1:06 left in the second, deep in the Red Wings zone.
1: And Nabokov gets a little breather. He's been just fantastic here in the last 10 minutes. Again, the shots were 18-8. With about 9.5 minutes left in this period. Right now they're 20-18 in favor of Detroit. That tells me that the shots are 12-0 Detroit. And they have had a couple of power plays. And I think Mike Babcock just called timeout.
0: Yeah, but it's an icing call.
1: 1:06 left in the second period. And I think Babcock probably looked at his guys and saw that they retired. San Jose's got fresh guys. It's at the end of the period.
0: Pretty wise call. By a pretty wise head coach, Mike Babcock of Detroit.
1: Well, he knows the importance of, you know, this last 2 minutes of a period. The first 2 minutes and last 2 minutes very create a lot of momentum. The last thing he wants is some tired guys to lose a face-off and potentially give up a go-ahead goal to San Jose. I mean, the thing is, these guys are still tired. So if you win the draw, you want to keep it in the offensive zone. They'll be right back to where they were in 15 seconds. The heart rate's going to come down a little bit, but not that quickly. So
0: Pavelski wins Datsyuk on this faceoff. Pavelski, Setoguchi, Pro up front with Vlasic and Blake on the points. Left side of Howard. 1-1 the score. 1:06 left in the second. Pavelski just got thrown out. Pro's going to step in, and he pokes it forward to Pavelski. Got it to Setoguchi for the shot. It's off a Detroit skate and out of play. That was a nicely designed play there by the Sharks to get a chance on net.
1: Good stick by Detroit to deflect the puck up into the mesh. They get five new guys. How about when Vlasic came out of the penalty box? So he was playing up high in the forward position. Cronwall came down low. Cronwall tried to go by him, and he did a decent job. I don't think Cronwall's used to a forward having that type of a good stick. I don't think he realized it was actually Vlasic.
0: 1 minute remaining in the period as Detroit wins the faceoff in their own zone, and they skate quickly to the Sharks' line. Zetterberg with it, throws it toward the net. It goes wide and settles down to the boards to the left side of Nabokov. Vlasic spins it around. It goes to the far side. Captain Rob Blake fights Zetterberg with it. Blake worked it free. Setoguchi cleared it out. Here's Ryan Crow with it at center. He gets ahead of the red line and sends it in. Right side of the Detroit goal. Pavelski in there. Had a stick lifted by Lidstrom. That enables Franzen to go behind his net. He spins off a Klocek and tosses up the left side to Henrik Zetterberg. He's bodied up by Setoguchi. The pass goes to the Sharks' line, and it's offside against Detroit. Nice job by Setoguchi to force that play. 24 seconds left in the second, tied at one.
1: Well, you can cut the tension of,
0: oh boy,
1: in this building with a knife. I think the fans even feel it. You know, they saw San Jose with all the momentum, and they gave up the first goal, and then they rebounded very quickly. Thornton scoring a power play goal, and then Detroit has kind of taken the momentum here in the latter half stage of the second period. What a classic hockey game. Two teams just totally going at it.
0: Sharks win the faceoff, but Cleary pressures Murray, forcing Douglas to knock it up the boards. Got it out of the zone, but Couture couldn't make the play. He's able to poke it free, but the Red Wings get it back. 8 seconds left in the period. Maybe a chance for Detroit here. Cleary throws it toward the slot. Little backhand chance by Stewart, blocked by a stick. And that'll pretty much do it. One chance at the buzzer there for Cronwall, but it's deflected wide. And that is it. The second period is over. Detroit had 14 shots on goal in the second period, two-period total of 20, and the Sharks only had three, a two-period total of 18. It was the Yevgeny Nabokov show and the Sharks penalty killers in period number two as we're tied at one.
1: Yep, they were Detroit 0-for-3 on the power play in that period. San Jose ended up being 1-for-1 in that period. They're 1-for-3 on the night, so San Jose now, they get to go in and regroup.
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0: Face off at center ice, and here we go with the third period of play. Game five, tied at one. One period to win. And the San Jose Sharks have the puck. They move in with Setoguchi. And across the line, backhands toward the net, scooped up there by Jimmy Howard. That's a good start for the Sharks as Howard hangs on in front of his goal.
1: Well, the effort that both these teams have put in, not just tonight, but this whole series, but it's just been phenomenal. Every battle, you have to work so hard to win every battle. These guys are just going to be exhausted after this game.
0: It's playoff hockey.
1: Yep.
0: The San Jose Sharks have Pavelski on the ice for the faceoff. He wins the draw in the Detroit zone. Back to Boyle on the point. Slap shot wide. Rebound picked up. Zetterberg's already floating in the neutral zone, but the pass up the right wing side is intercepted by Douglas Murray and fired back into the Detroit end to Pavelski. Carries behind the net. Moves to the left circle. Stops. Tees up. Shoots. Nice shoulder save by Jimmy Howard. And the rebound cleared out by Detroit.
1: If Pavelski had just, he was looking to maybe pass the puck to the point. If he had a shot maybe half a second earlier, he might have been able to go short side top corner because Howard had gone down and was starting to come up.
0: Sharks have it at their own blue line now. 1-1 the score in the third in game five of this series between the Sharks and the Red Wings. I'm Dan Rusinowski along with Jamie Baker. Glad you're with us here from HP Pavilion at San Jose. Sharks dump in from center ice. Thornton got it in deep. Heatley and Marlowe going for it on the sideboards. Heatley comes up with it. Loses on the check to Datsyuk. Recovers. Bounces it around the corner boards to the far side. Keeps it going back to the point for Vlasic for a shot, but it's blocked by Pavel Datsyuk, and he comes up with it. He's going to get by Marlowe at center. A lead on the left for Filppula. Shoots one. Glove saved by Nabokov. Evgeny just holds on to it.
1: Holmstrom's funny. After every whistle, he's in front of the net. Like, he doesn't leave right away. He's like, he's kind of marking his territory. He's like a dog out there. You know, he hesitates for a few seconds. Then he heads over, heads back to wherever he has to be for the faceoff or back to the bench.
0: Just so focused on that job of being in front and agitating the goalie.
1: Well, it's easy to do when you play with a guy like Datsyuk, though, who can win one-on-one battles and is about as good as it gets in this league at creating time and space for other players.
0: Malhotra against Draper on this faceoff. Knocked forward. That's a glove pass by Malhotra legally to win the faceoff, and Couture scoots out to center. Knocks one in on goal. Save made by Howard, and there's a rebound for Couture, but his backhander just went wide. Jimmy Howard got surprised by that and barely stopped that Couture fluttering shot. Now there's a scramble for it on the far sideboards as Couture and Nickel go for it with Lilia in there along with Draper. They continue to battle it out along the boards. And finally it's worked free and the Sharks pick up. Now Hoku to the point. Huskin stops it. Throws it down low and there's another battle. Somebody broke his stick. Couture, backhand pass, blocked in front. And the Red Wing player who broke his stick, Advocator, batted one out to center. Sharks back on it. Here's Valin across the line. Drop four. Shot by Nickel. Stick save made from 40 feet out by the goaltender Jimmy Howard. Loose on the left wing corner. Close got it. Grinding it out. Sends behind the net to Nickel. Nickel hit there by Erickson. Close gives him some help. Close spins the puck to his control to the right corner. He moves it over to the right circle. Throws it in front. There's a chance. And Howard, a good save with Nickel. Deflecting it on Erickson. They push and shove after the whistle. And now they're going to get separated.
1: Well, that was Nickel trying to instigate it. Little cross check, and then he tries to get out of there. John Penley. Actually, pretty good, I think, composure by Erickson. Nice strength by Klo down low. And good save by Howard.
0: When Stewart went out with the injury in the first period, Mike Babcock was forced to rely on Jonathan Erickson. I thought he did a good job.
1: Yeah, but I mean, at the same time, there was not a whole lot of pressure on him.
0: No, but.
1: Yeah, no, he did. All five guys, I thought, played pretty well last game, but it's a lot easier when you got a 5-0 lead after
0: one. No doubt. Pavelski wins the faceoff. Boyle has it on the point. Sends it deliberately off the left boards. Murray was coming in, but the pass didn't connect, really. Now it's Doug Free. Setoguchi's going for it on the far side. Can't quite get it. Chipped out by Johan Franzen. It's all the way back to the Sharks zone. Not far enough for icing, so Boyle, Murray go back to get it. Murray spins it away from the check of Zetterberg. Boyle keeps it going up the boards to Pavelski, but the Wings have men on the Sharks players in their own zone very quickly. Franzen's all over Pavelski. He worked it free. Tip back toward the point. Stewart keeps it in. The former Shark shoots one on net. Save made. Good coverage by Boyle on the rebound. Just kept it out of danger. He sends up the right boards. Setoguchi knocked it out with Pavelski. Now Pavelski fights Cronwall. He gets through Cronwall. Pavelski's got a break. He goes in and he backhands one on net. And a save by Howard. The question is, there's a penalty coming up. Will it be a penalty shot? Yes, it will. Pavelski had a breakaway. He's going to get a penalty shot here in the third period of game five.
1: Wow, that's just a great play by Pavelski. He's been the man of the hour for the Sharks. Why not do it again?
0: At 3 minutes and 12 seconds of the third period, Joe Pavelski is going to get a penalty shot. He did a great job to get through Cornwall, and he was hooked. He was on a clear breakaway, and so he has a penalty shot right now.
1: It doesn't get any more exciting than this.
0: This is the first Sharks penalty shot in the Stanley Cup playoffs. First ever.
1: 16-48, third period, 1-1. Sharks winning 3-1. Wow.
0: The crowd is on its feet. The puck is at center ice, and here comes Joe Pavelski with a penalty shot, the first in Sharks history. He moves in, he waits, he shoots, it's high and wide. So it stays 1-1.
1: I got to see his eyes come in. He just put the brakes on right around the hash marks. And I got to say, Jimmy Howard did a great job of staying out top. He didn't give anything, give Pavelski anything to shoot at. And he tried to go high and tried to go glove corner. And there wasn't much there, and he ended up just firing it over the net.
0: High and wide. So now the face-off. Joe Thornton wins it. Shot taken by Vlasic toward the front of the net. Knocked down. Backhand chance. Kick save made there by Howard off Patrick Marteau. Rebound picked up by Detroit. Lidstrom clears it up to the Sharks line. Blake kicked it to keep it away from Filppula. Now Marteau wins a battle with Holmstrom, and here come the Sharks. Heatley down the right wing side. Got it across the line, but dropped it back. A little bit too hard for Marleau to handle. Blake, the Sharks captain, picked up and dumped it deep to the Red Wing zone. And now Marleau is forechecking in front of the net. From behind the goal, Rafalski. Bothered by Marleau. Sends it up the middle. Pass is tipped away by Thornton, but it goes right to Filppula. He's down the left wing side. Detroit on the attack in the Sharks zone. Filppula makes the move on Blake. Sends it behind the net. 1-1 the score here in the third. Joe Pavelski had just been put it wide on the penalty shot. There's a long drive now by Datsyuk right on. Saved Nabokov. Bouncing puck near side. Danny Heatley and Lidstrom fight for it. Heatley wins the battle with Thornton and Blake helping out. But now Datsyuk fights for control. Worked it free to Filppula. Tries to carry it to the slot. Keeps going. Finally lost it on the check. They're taken by Marc-Edouard Vlasic. Cleared back out by the Sharks. Lidstrom at center. Floats one in. Bouncing play. Good save by Nabokov from long distance. Sharks do everything they can to get it out to center, and they backhand it out.
1: Yeah, that's good because they got a change.
0: Red Wings dumped it back in, but it's hit the netting back behind Nabokov, so the faceoff will be outside their zone. And now the Sharks can complete the change, Jamie. Oh, what a game this has been.
1: Great stuff. Great drama.
0: 1-1 after two. Both Howard and Nabokov playing great in net.
1: Are they ever.
0: Pavelski gets a penalty shot in the third. It just goes wide.
1: There's
0: and he tried to sneak
1: to
0: it
1: at.
0: By.
1: Yeah.
0: Nothing to shoot at for Howard.
1: Again, you don't play rebounds on penalty shots. You have to score.
0: Off the faceoff. Now it's in the Sharks zone. Huskins and Demers combined. A bank one off the boards, and it goes all the way down. Good clear by Huskins. It'll be short of icing. Mitchell's in there forechecking, but Erickson fed it ahead to Helm. Three-on-three attack for Detroit. Cleary handling it through center. Moves it across the Sharks line on the right wing. Centering attempt gets to the goal. Stick save Nabokov. Erickson pinches in and keeps it in play. Malhotra for the Sharks grabs and spins it around the boards. And Logan Couture is able to smartly move it out to center ice. A dump in by Couture from the red line. That gets a line change going. Malhotra kind of got shoved there by Helm as he was making his way back to the bench. They're having a conversation as they take a seat. Meanwhile, play continues on the ice. Here's Abdelkader for Detroit, moving from right to left. Gets into the Shark zone. Spins from back behind the net to Draper. Looses to Nickel, now recovers. Chris Draper, the veteran, throws back to the point. Kept in there by Cornwall. Throws behind the Sharks net. Nabokov kept it going, and McGinn did a nice job to just chip it out. At center ice, though, Detroit's got it. They move back into the Sharks' end. Chase for the puck. Blake back to control for the Sharks. Kicks it and skates as he's hit by Abdelkader. It spins around, and McGinn got it out to Marleau. Marleau moving from left to right with speed. Backhands one in. Chases down his own pass. Drops it off for Pavelski on the left wing sideboards. Looks for Marleau. Checked there by Gottschalk. Now Pavelski gets it back. Muscles his way out toward the slot, but it's checked away by Draper at the last second. It's still in the Red Wing zone, though. Ryan Poole gets it. Gets checked as he tried to center it. Good job by Brad Stewart to get a stick on that. And so the Sharks have to recover in the neutral zone as teams are changing players. could be trouble here. Here comes Detroit. Zetterberg up the middle of the ice. Slap shot. Kick save by Nabokov. The rebound spun to the near boards, but it's right to Lidstrom. He has it on the left wing. He gives now to Zetterberg. Nabokov poke checks it, but Zetterberg got it back. Maybe a giveaway. Maybe. Yes. Zetaguchi got it around Lidstrom and out. Here's Heatley sending a soft one down the ice. Howard plays it in front of the net. Kept it away from close. Spins it around the boards. And the Red Wings tactically get it out. Bronson in the center. Bronson across the line. Dropped it back. Here's Zetterberg trying to make the play to Bertuzzi. Good defensive coverage there by Boyle. And we've got a man on the ice. Is that Bronson? Here come the Sharks moving back in. In front, Heatley. The shot on net. Great save by Howard. And he covers up. That's on one end of the ice. On the other end of the surface, the injured Red Wing is going to be attended to here by the Detroit training staff. And Johan Franzen is crumpled to the left side of Nabokov, and that will get a break in the action. What action? 1-1 the score in Game 5. We'll be back on the San Jose Sharks Radio Network. Welcome back to HP Pavilion at San Jose. Johan Franzen crumpled over to the ice as he got leveled by Douglas Murray with a shoulder check to the side of the head. Down went Franz, and he was helped off the ice. It's 1-1 on the other side of the surface. Just seconds later, Danny Heatley, a golden opportunity. Jimmy Howard kept it out of the net. Remarkable night. Off the faceoff. Heatley, a shot blocked by Lidstrom. What a defensive play. In the slot. Merlo shoots. He scores! Lidstrom made the great defensive play. Joe Thornton centered it to Patrick Marleau. And with 6 minutes and 59 seconds gone by in the third, Patrick Marleau makes it 2-1 San Jose with the 40th goal of his playoff career.
1: A great play by Heatley. He got a chance right off the faceoff. And then he forced, I think it was, not sure if it was Rafalski. He forced Rafalski to reverse the puck. Thornton read it perfectly. And Thornton, I mean, he just fired it right away to Patrick Marleau, who did exactly what he can do best. You give him a good chance in the slot area, he'll put it home.
0: Oh boy, now it's on the line. 6:59, the time of that goal. Marleau's third of the playoffs and number 40 of his playoff career. Joe Thornton will get his eighth assist of the playoffs and his 49th career assist as the Sharks have a 2-1 lead in Game 5. Here comes San Jose through center ice as they get the draw. Couture loses on the stick check to Abelskader. Now it's Helm making the move at center. Crowd totally energized by Patrick Marleau and Joe Thornton just then. Inside the Detroit zone, Bertuzzi is back to get it. He moves it out to center ice slowly, surely. Throws it on the left wing off the boards to Zetterberg. Into the Shark zone, centering attempt. That's blocked by Boyle's stick. Sharks have a two-on-two break, but a pass by Crow goes off the stick of Setoguchi. It's all the way down, and Setoguchi gets to it first. Keeps the puck going. Checked by Lidstrom. Down to the ice they fall, and Zetterberg came back to provide forward support, but he gave it away to Pavelski. Now to Setoguchi in the left-wing corner. To Crow behind the net. Sharks grinding it out with a 2-1 lead. 11:48 to play in the third. Pavelski has it at the near side. Bodied up by Stewart. Pavelski just killing the clock. Got elbowed a bit by Stewart in the corner boards. Keeps going. What a battle between Stewart and Pavelski. Finally, Little Joe worked it free, but it's intercepted back now by Zetterberg, and here come the Detroit Red Wings. Long shot from center ice, a dump in basically by Lidstrom, winds up in the right corner of the Shark zone. Bertuzzi and Heatley fighting for it there, and the Red Wings have it. Franzen's back on the ice, looks like he's okay from that check by Douglas Murray. He gave it away though. Heatley pokes it out of the zone all the way to the Detroit line. Lidstrom stopped it, left it for the defense. Here's Zetterberg, lead pass for Philpula, makes the move on Boyle, one-on-one, shoots one, but it's sticked away by Nabokov. Cleared back out now by Patrick Marleau. Now at center ice, Marleau takes it, moves down the left wing side, cuts back behind, angle shot on Howard, save made, rebound, Howard's going to cover up with Heatley, menacingly hanging on, and Patrick Marleau is flying in the third period.
1: That's a great sign for San Jose. He's the fastest player. Since scoring this goal, San Jose has picked up their tempo. They are energized. The crowd is energized. They're feeding off of it. And they're not sitting back. And you can't sit back on a one-goal lead.
0: Ten minutes, 52 seconds remaining in the third period. Sharks 2, Red Wings 1. The season's on the line for Detroit. The series is on the line for the Sharks. Off the faceoff, Red Wings have it. They stop at their own blue line, circle back. Rafalski being watched there by the forechecker. It's Logan Couture, fed forward all the way to the Sharks' line. Puck is poked toward the net, but Nabokov is going to keep it away from his buddy Pavel Datsyuk. And the rebound of the near boards. Good puck protection by Mitchell. Kept it away from Datsyuk, left it for Blake, who cleared it out. Red Wings get it back, but they send it off a stick at the Sharks' line, and in the left corner, Vlasic is going to get it and send it around the board. Intercepted. Datsyuk throws it toward the net. It's wide. Rebound. Loose puck. Near side. Vlasic grabs control for San Jose. Settles it down. Carries it out of his zone and spins it ahead. Sharks need a change here defensively. Vallin is back on the ice. Sharks fans really getting into it here as Vallin hands off to Klo. He moves up the right side of the ice and dumps it straight down. North-south. Zetaguchi takes the hit, but got it to Klo in the corner. Klo fighting Stewart one-on-one. Spins off the check. Sends it toward the net off the skates of Zetaguchi. And the defensive forward Miller. And Advocator flips it back out of the zone, but he's in the neutral territory as it exits the ice. We have a whistle and a break in the action. Tonight's intense game number 5 is coming to you from HP Pavilion at San Jose. 9:46 left in the third. Sharks 2, Red Wings 1. This is the San Jose Sharks Radio Network. The Sharks have a 2-1 lead over the Detroit Red Wings in game 5 of this best of 7 Western Conference semifinal series. 9:46 to play in the third. This has been one of those old-fashioned 15-round bouts between two great hockey teams. Each player on the ice is giving it their all.
1: Yeah, it's, you couldn't have said it any better than that.
0: Off the
1: shots
0: draw.
1: Are 28-26. Everything's even.
0: Sharks,
1: awesome.
0: Sharks get it back. Douglas Murray just got nailed. He got absolutely drilled. Was that Brad Stewart that got him?
1: Or Bertuzzi, I think.
0: A little bit of a return for the hit to Franzen a few minutes ago, and Murray is back on the Sharks bench. He's not going to the dressing room, though, as Pavelski grabs and fires toward the net, high and wide. Cronwall gets it. Sharks have the one-goal lead. San Jose just has to maintain their composure and keep playing the game, not the score. Vlasic has it in the far corner boards. In the Sharks zone off the dump-in. Gave it to Heatley. Flipped it clear. There's a race for the puck. Marto reaching for it. Couldn't quite get it. Franzen gets it back, and the Red Wings take over. Marto's back out there quickly. To center ice. Meantime, the Red Wings just try to slow things down a bit. Rafalski to Holmstrom on the left wing. Gets the pass. Turns. Shoots one in. Left side of Nabokov. Vlasic fights for it. Can't get it. Now Datsyuk dances for the puck. Centering attempt. Off a stick, but Joe Thornton hustles to it and skates out.
1: He's been the Sharks' best player tonight.
0: Thornton down the right wing side. Loses on the stick check to Lidstrom as he reaches the blue line. Coming back the other way. Rafalski regains for Detroit and slides one in. Blake tips it behind his net. Heatley takes it, thought about doing the dangerous thing, walks behind the net for the safe play, and fires one out to center ice where Joe Thornton's waiting for it. Big Joe's got it. He's across the line, but he's on the end of his shift, so he'll backhand into the right-wing corner of the Red Wing zone and head for the San Jose bench as Mitchell is on the ice with Couture and Malhotra. Cleary steps on for Detroit. He has the puck at center. He makes the move at the blue line against Mitchell and Vallin. Dumps it into the left corner. Vallin chases him down. Hammers him into the boards. And Cleary, to his credit, continues to battle it out. Draper's in there, too, for the Red Wings, along with Mitchell and Vallin. Draper gets it back. Cuts behind the net. Throws it back to the point. Here's Conwell's drive. Just wide of the goal. Nabokov had a lot of traffic in front. Red Wings still attack. Vallin has lost his stick. Cleary behind the goal line. Stick handles to the corner. Huskins is on him. Cleary twists and turns and gives it back to Draper. Loses on a stick check to Huskins. It's back to the point. It's Erickson throwing it over to the near side. Lebda's down low. Vallin's got a stick back. Lebda from the left corner went back to Erickson out of the right side. Shot toward the net. Saved Nabokov. And Couture lost his stick. Couldn't bat it out. It's in front of the net. Backhanded by Mitchell up the middle. It's out of the zone.
1: Great job by the San Jose Sharks pushing Detroit to the perimeter. Not giving up that shot right from the slot area.
0: Two players have lost their sticks. The official has both sticks in his hand to keep it away from traffic. Meanwhile, the Sharks able to clear one down the ice. Jimmy Howard out to make the stick stop. We are down to 7 minutes remaining in the third period. And it is 2-1 Sharks in game number 5.
1: These will seem like long 7 minutes to Sharks fans, and they will seem like they're going by so fast for Red Wing fans.
0: Here's Franzen moving in for a shot on goal. It's sticked aside by Nabokov. Another play by Bertuzzi to the net. Save Nabokov. Rebound grabbed by Pavelski and he skates out. He bounces one in on goal. What a dangerous save by the goaltender Jimmy Howard that almost got by him, but he got it with his shoulder.
1: Well, that was real dangerous. That thing kicked straight up.
0: Oh. It's 2-1 Sharks. Thornton playing like a man possessed. Has the puck back behind the net. He steals it. He tried to center it. It's blocked by Brad Stewart. Work free now by Detroit. Set up the near boards. Good hit by Joe Thornton. Zetterberg clears to center. Here's Phil Putter with it across the line. Got it from Holmstrom. Moving in 1-on-3. Blake contained him. Marlow cleared it. Race for it in the Red Wing zone. Will it be icing? Yes, it will be. Logan Couture almost got to that, but he tumbled to the ice in the race with Rafalski. And you know, it's been about a minute and a half. Dan O'Halloran, the referee, had both of those sticks that I talked about in his hand the whole time. Couldn't get him off the ice. He finally does now.
1: You said it. Joe Thornton's playing like a man possessed.
0: Face-off to the right side of goaltender Yevgeny Nabokov. Marlow against Datsyuk on the face-off.
1: Marlow's been out there a while.
0: Yep. Detroit ends up with the puck. Sharks did touch it. Red Wings have control. Here's Datsyuk against Marlow. Good check by Marlow to steal the puck.
1: Marlow.
0: Nice job, but let's see what Vallin can do with it behind the net.
1: Still broke up the play.
0: Yep. Spins it around the boards. Heatley pokes it ahead. Sharks are out of the zone. Couture, 2-on-1 with Marlow. Marlow's rushing up the ice. Here's the pass to him. Marlow breaks in, shoots one. That's a great stick save by Jimmy Howard.
1: What a shift by Patrick Marlow. Broke up the play in the defensive zone. Presence of mind to join the rush with Couture gets a scoring chance. What a period Marlow's having.
0: Datsyuk across the line. Shoots one, but it winds up deflected out of play. 5:25 remaining in the game. The Sharks 2, the Red Wings 1. This is the San Jose Sharks Radio Network. Five minutes, 25 seconds remaining in the game. And perhaps the season for the Detroit Red Wings. Perhaps the series for the Sharks. It's 2-1 San Jose. Everything is at stake now in what is a classic Stanley Cup playoff game. Sharks 2, Red Wings 1. Off the draw. Sharks couldn't clear. Franzen kept it in. Makes the play to the front of the net, but Doyle swooped in and grabbed the puck and backhanded it out. Can the Sharks get it? Nickel does. 3-on-2 break. Nickel throws it forward, trying to get it across the line. Batted down by the defense. Pavelski picks up. He's back behind the goal line. He has it over in the left corner. He cycles it backwards. Nickel is in there against Zetterberg 1-on-1, and the clock continues to tick. Now 4:50 remaining in the third. Nickel's down on the ice, but he still has puck control. He gets back up. He gets some help now on the far side. Ryan Clough is in there just on the ice. Clough works it free. Thornton's behind the net. Centering play! What a save by Howard off of Scott Nickel. Joe Thornton is unbelievable tonight.
1: Yeah,
0: he's unbelievable.
1: I have no clue how Howard made that save.
0: Dumped into the offensive zone now by Detroit. We're down to 4:29 remaining in the third. Sharks able to clear it back out. Heatley, Thornton, Marlow. Marlow on the left wing has the go-ahead goal. Shoots one in. Goes around the boards. Taken now by Heatley. Heatley sends it over to the right wing corner. Bouncing puck. Heatley can't get it. Taken back now by Datsyuk. 3-on-3 break. To Phil Pulter down the left. Cross the line. Tried to drop it. Lost the puck. Can the Sharks get it? No, they overskate. Red Wings kept it in. Marlow couldn't get it out. It's off the skate, but Heatley, nice backhander, gets it out. 3:58 remaining in the third. It is a 2-1 Sharks lead. Kept in by Phil Pulter. But the Sharks able to take it away, and Mitchell clears it out to center. Lidstrom in the neutral zone has it for the Red Wings. The beat Detroit chance are coming out, but Nabokov makes a big save on Lidstrom now with 3.5 remaining. It's bounced out to the neutral zone. Intercepted by the Red Wings. Here's Kropula shooting it. Stick save Nabokov.
1: That was tricky.
0: Yes, it was.
1: Got deflected.
0: Kept in now by Helm. Moves back behind the San Jose net. Cuts over to the left wing sideboards. Helm moves up the board. Sends it across the ice. And the puck is fanned on by Detroit from the point by Erickson. And it goes out of play. The faceoff will be outside the zone with 3:13 to go. And Jamie, don't forget, Mike Babcock does not have his timeout to call here in the waiting minutes.
1: You must have read my mind. I was just going to say the exact same thing.
0: That's what's called an organic broadcast right there. It's a big thing, though.
1: Absolutely it is.
0: The Sharks just want that clock to keep on ticking.
1: Yeah, it'll be interesting. Todd McClellan, does he, you know, he could use his if he wanted it. If, you know, he wants a certain player for a face-off or something in the defensive zone out there.
0: But if you make a mistake with an icing, you want that timeout.
1: Oh, totally.
0: Right now, Thornton's on the ice, and he'd be the guy that I think 17,562 fans would trust in this situation. He has been a monster tonight. Thornton against Helm. Joe Thornton wins the faceoff. Vallin has it. Oh, no, he lost it on the stick check to Abdelkader, but he got some help. Huskins couldn't clear it. There's trouble. Cleary down the left wing, checked away by Thornton. Thornton, oh, what a great dandy play. Poked it in front of the net. Marlowe's going to get it. He's racing down the left wing side with Heatley. Exchanges. Marlowe shoots. Save made by Howard. And he covers up. That was a dangerous risk by Joe Thornton, but he knew he could make that pass to Marlowe. And Marlowe with the speed got out with Heatley.
1: Thornton's just been all over the ice this third period. I mean, the plays he's making defensively are unbelievable.
0: The Barkov huge saves, especially in the second period. Marlowe the critical goal, and Joe Thornton, the monster of the night. Pavelski wins the faceoff. Does he? Well, he poked at it. Red Wings will get it. 2:49 remaining in the game. Sharks 2, Red Wings 1. Red Wings clear to center. Nice defensive play by Boyle. Pavelski just banks one off the left boards and across the Red Wings line.
1: Oh, the back checking by San Jose has just been ferocious.
0: Now Rafalski sends to the near sideboard. Zetterberg looks for his man, exchanges with Franzen, throws to the right. Here comes Rafalski. 2:29 left in the third. Sharks 2, Red Wings 1. Game 5, best of 7 Western Conference semifinal. Here's Rafalski on the point. Shot blocked by Setoguchi. Another shot, a block by Pavelski. Taken back by Klo, and he cleared it out to center ice. The defensive plays have been enormous. Here comes Zetterberg down the left to Bertuzzi across the line. Rink wide to Franzen, shoots the puck. Glove save Nabokov, and he holds on. Not a tough save for Nabokov, but an important one as he settles things down to get the faceoff with 2:07 left in the third. It's still 2-1 San Jose.
1: Now we'll see what Mike Babcock's going to do. He's talking to one of his assistant coaches, Paul McLean, probably discussing when they think Jimmy Howard should come over. Howard keeps looking over there. Both teams basically almost going with two lines right now.
0: It's all at stake right now. 2:08 remaining in the third. Howard is still in the nets to our right. We'll keep an eye on that. Sharks 2, Red Wings 1. San Jose wins the draw. Vlasic falling on the puck in the corner. He got knocked down by Holmstrom. And he's going to get a faceoff as a result of that. And probably the smart thing for Marc-Edouard to do as he was looking for the puck, but he was about to lose it. And he was checked hard and fell on it and got the whistle.
1: Has he ever played well this series, too?
0: Yep.
1: And on the ice either against Zetterberg or Datsyuk.
0: Datsyuk for the Wings against Joe Thornton on this huge faceoff. Thornton wins the draw in the defensive zone. Spun around the boards. Heatley got it out. Now we're down to 1:55 remaining in the third. The Red Wings are back to get it. Sharks 2, Detroit 1. Howard is still in the net, but he's looking at Mike Babcock on the bench as the Wings move up ice. Filppula got it across the line. Vlasic checks it away from him. Loose back behind the San Jose net off the deflection. Vlasic falling on the puck again with Holmstrom all over him and Filppula, and he gets the whistle again. Vlasic getting up a little bit slowly, and referee Tim Peel having a conversation with Marc-Edouard. As we have a stoppage of play with 1:36 left in the third period of Game 5 with the Sharks leading 2-1.
1: And you're seeing both coaches, they'll throw guys over. San Jose's definitely doing it. Nichols out there with Pavelski and Klo. You want two centermen.
0: And here goes Jimmy Howard, Jamie, with the faceoff in the Sharks' end with 1:38 left. So six attackers for Detroit. The crowd getting to its feet, sensing an opportunity. Big faceoff, right side of Nabokov. Pavelski against Datsyuk. The Red Wings attackers are Datsyuk, Franzen, Bertuzzi, Zetterberg, Lidstrom, and Rafalski. Off the draw. Sharks able to not clear it out, not quite. Lidstrom kept it in. To Datsyuk on the near side. He's checked by Nickel on the boards. Nickel fighting for control. Datsyuk worked it free. Bertuzzi beats Boyle behind the net. Wraparound attempt stopped by Nabokov. Franzen a little push on Nickel. Nickel takes a shot at Franzen.
1: Now you don't want to do anything stupid right now.
0: No.
1: Detroit will do this. They'll scrum it up. Lidstrom and Rafalski aren't even going to go near it. They want to make sure that the faceoff stays in the offensive zone. Meanwhile, you know, they scrum it up. What's that do? That gives their top players a little bit of time because they don't have a timeout.
0: That's right. No timeout. Big faceoff coming up once again.
1: Look at the players on the ice right now. Pretty much almost everyone out there's been to the Olympics. Just phenomenal. Now skill and talent on the ice right now.
0: Malhotra takes the faceoff for the Sharks to the left of the block off against Datsyuk. Who's going to win the draw? Malhotra gets it back. Sharks have control behind the net. 1:18 to go. Six attackers for Detroit. Scramble for it. In traffic behind the goal line. Everybody giving it all right now. Zetterberg working hard, loses to Thornton. Thornton loses to Datsyuk. Thornton pulls his way through checks and gets that puck back. Joe Thornton continues to fight for it, but it gets back behind the goal line. Uh-oh, now a penalty coming up. Dan Boyle's going to take it. Slap shot by Lidstrom, blocked by Malhotra. Why? Kept in by the Red Wings. Sharks need to touch the puck quickly. Red Wings have it. The shot. Blocked! And the Sharks touch it. Douglas Murray blocked it. Malhotra touched it. And I think Boyle's going to take this penalty.
1: Yeah, and what a huge factor in the game right now that Detroit does not have a timeout.
0: Holding the Boyle.
1: It's going to be a 6-on-4.
0: Six skaters for Detroit. Four for the Sharks at 19:08 of the third period. This will be the fourth Red Wings power play. And there's no timeout because Babcock used it late in the second period.
1: And there's no way Todd McClellan's going to take it.
0: Not a chance. 52 seconds left. Face off left side of Nabokov. 2-1 Sharks. Datsyuk against Malhotra. Puck is dropped, but they blow the whistle.
1: Well, the one thing with the empty net, San Jose can ice the puck. So they can take a chance trying to score from the defensive zone on the empty net.
0: Bertuzzi, Cleary, Zetterberg, Datsyuk, Lidstrom, and Rafalski are the six attackers for Detroit. Malhotra and Marlowe for the Sharks. Blake and Vlasic on D off the faceoff. Detroit wins it. They keep it in. Lidstrom, slap shot, just wide of the net. We're down to 46 seconds remaining in the game. Six attackers for Detroit, four for the Sharks. Red Wings tossing it around. Zetterberg, send it back to the point. Rafalski has it. Cross ice to Lidstrom, the future Hall of Famer. Sends it over to the right circle. In front for Bertuzzi off his stick. Sharks have it. They clear it. There's no icing. 30 seconds remaining in the game. Sharks get a change.
1: What a clear by Manny Malhotra.
0: Yes, indeed. The Red Wings season is on the brink right now. They give it away. Vlasic, empty net, shoots just wide. 18 seconds to go. Red Wings have one last chance to keep this game alive. Lidstrom gives to Datsyuk. He's to center. He feeds on the left to Zetterberg. 10 seconds remaining. Here's Zetterberg moving in. A centering attempt. He fanned on it. Joe Thornton, a great check. Joe Thornton pokes it free. The clock is down to 2 seconds. The Sharks clear, and the series is over. A mob of Sharks players streams off the bench to congratulate Yevgeny Nabokov, as the Sharks have driven a stake into the heart of the vampire called the Detroit Red Wings, whose playoff lives are extinguished by a Sharks 2-1 win. San Jose wins in 5 games. And the San Jose Sharks now have maybe the most satisfying handshake that they've ever had against one of the great teams of the NHL of the last 25 years, the Detroit Red Wings, who are consoling each other on the other side of the ice.
1: San Jose won all the close games. And right now, it's the end of the day, it's all about the handshake. And the Sharks have won this series 4-1. They get a much-deserved break in preparation for the winner of the Chicago-Vancouver series. What a series. Kudos to the Detroit Red Wings. Man, they just can't stop fighting. They just don't know anything different. But San Jose has just overcome adversity. I think all the skeptics can stop questioning the heart, the desire, and check out the goal scorers for tonight's game. Thornton, his third from Heatley and Demers, and Marlowe from Thornton. That might have been Joe Thornton's finest hour tonight. I think that might be the best playoff game he's ever played.
0: And you know what? Yevgeny Nabokov, when it counted, made some pretty darn big saves for
1: phenomenal.
0: The Sharks, too, and especially in the second period.
1: Both goalies were great.
0: Jimmy Howard, a strong rookie campaign. And the San Jose Sharks are now shaking hands at center ice, and this crowd is reaching a crescendo here at HB Pavilion.
1: Tell me this isn't just a wonderful moment for Jay Woodcroft and Todd McClellan.
0: Todd McClellan putting his arms around Henrik Zetterberg right now. Nabokov making his way through the line. What a tremendous series for the San Jose Sharks. And you know what? They haven't given the salute to the fans yet, but I'm sure that's going to happen as soon as this is over. McClellan's the last guy on the line. Greeting Andreas Lilja for a second. Remember, Todd McClellan and Jay Woodcroft.
1: Nicholas Lidstrom going off the ice. Could that be the last time he wears a Red Wings uniform? Will he come back? His contract is over.
0: I, for one, as a fan of the way he plays, hope so. The final Red Wings are putting their arms around Todd McClellan, who's last in line. Pavel Datsyuk doing it. Jimmy Howard really getting congratulated there. And Chris Osgood, the multiple Stanley Cup winner, was on that 94 team that lost to the Sharks, is the last man. And now the Sharks are coming to center ice. to tap their hands in the air and salute the fans and listen to this crowd. The shots on goal in the third, by the way, Jamie, were 14-14. Totals for the game, Red Wings 34, Sharks 32. It just goes to show you what a team effort can bring. A five-game series victory, and the Sharks, for the second time in their history, go to the conference final against the winner of the Chicago-Vancouver series.
1: Well, congratulations to the players and coaches. They deserved it. San Jose came and battled, and they had one game where they didn't play very well, and everything went in against them, but San Jose found ways to win all the close games. Every single game that came down to the third period, San Jose found a way. And the pivotal real game, I think the game we're going to be talking about in this series, was Game 3 in Detroit, where San Jose was down 2-0 and then heading into the third period down 3-1. Came back, tied that game, and then Marleau from Thornton in overtime proved to be the winner and gave San Jose a 3-0 lead in the series. That was the pivotal game turning point of this series.
0: And when it comes down to it, there are three players on the ice right now that are getting serenaded by the crowd. They are Joe Thornton, Evgeny Dubochkov, and Patrick Marleau. Jamie, the Sharks' best players were the best players on the ice tonight and in the series.
1: And you need your best players to be the best players. And Marleau with two game winners, the final two wins in this series in games three and in game in five. And what a series he had. I thought Joe Thornton tonight was the best player on the ice for both teams.
0: One goal and one assist for Joe Thornton.
1: Face-offs, blocking shots. Down here, Dan, watching him down at ice level, he was total control of the city. He was yelling at Heatley, go here, do that. He was yelling at Marleau. Like, his communication, like, he was barking orders on every shift in the third period, telling guys where to go. And then I don't know if he lost a battle that whole period.
0: Final score in game number five, a night to remember for Sharks fans. 2-1, San Jose beats the Red Wings, and they have won the series 4-1 and will advance to the conference championship. Stand by, we've got more coming up with Sharks Extra on the San Jose Sharks Radio Network.
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0: I'm Dan Rusinowski, along with Jamie Baker, back at HP Pavilion at San Jose, where an excited throng of 17,562 fans celebrated the return of the San Jose Sharks to the Western Conference Finals for the second time in team history. Tonight, in Game 5, the Sharks played perhaps their best game in years as they beat the Detroit Red Wings by a 2-1 count, dispatching the Red Wings in 5 games, 4-1. Manny Malhotra was one of the big players on the ice. He's with Jamie.
1: Manny, I just got to say congratulations to you, but to the entire team, you guys laid it on the line. You had one tough game, game four. You guys won all the close games. Talk about adversity and looking at it and overcoming it. You must just feel great right now.
3: Yeah, it's definitely a great feeling in the locker room right now. It's something that we discussed at the beginning of the playoffs, is that, you know, we may not be in great position in a certain game or a series may not be going our way, but we're going to stick to our game plan. And we followed that to a T this entire series. We came out game one, got that. Game two, we followed it up. Went into Detroit, played a hard game, got three. Obviously, we took a bit of a slapping game four, but I think the pride aspect of it came into effect tonight, and we bounced back. We didn't dwell on it too much. Fixed a couple X's and O's and just executed our game.
1: Attention to details, attention to details, attention to details. that's what you guys did. I mean, the play in the defensive zone, starting with Nabokov, but everybody. And then, you know, you guys are an opportunistic team. You can score some goals, but talk about the importance of details and how you guys, I mean, ultimately, that was the difference in the series. You guys executed just a little bit better.
3: Yeah, I think that's something that's impressed me about this team all year long is that attention to detail and how focused we are on doing those little things. And, you know, you may think about it being a small thing during a game, you know, winning a small board battle, winning a face-off, you know, finishing your check, getting on the right side of the puck. But over the course of a series, over the course of a game, those things adds up and allow us to be successful. So, again, tonight, like you said, starting with Nabby, he was on his game. We did a good job cleaning up the defensive zone and our offense.
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1: Paying the price. Talk about that and just how tired you are right now. I mean, you guys a well-deserved break. You must need one.
2: Yeah, it's every game is taking a lot out of us. Our focus again was focusing on one game at a time, and I know it sounds cliche-ish and stupid, and you've heard it a million times, but when we allow ourselves to focus on one game, you know, we pour everything into it, we're successful. And as far as blocking shots, you know, that's just one of the aspects where, you know, on every given night, you have to contribute something to the game, and that's everybody's focus in this room, is that, you know, everybody has to hit, everybody has to shoot, everybody has to skate, and, you know, those small things, winning board battles, blocking shots, they're going to add up, they're going to be part of our team's success as we go down here.
1: Last thought tonight, the fans here in San Jose, the energy that they brought.
2: It's scary. I'm definitely glad I'm a part of the San Jose Shark organization now, because it's an intimidating place to play, and when they're rocking like that, you know, we definitely feed off of it. They push us to that next level, and it's just a really exciting atmosphere as an athlete to be in this kind of environment where fans are just unbelievable, just respectful, knowledgeable of the game. They're into it from whistle to whistle, from beginning to end, and it's a tremendous honor to play in front of these people.
1: Well, I got to say, Manny, on behalf of probably a lot of fans out there, they're pretty happy that you're part of this organization, too. Congratulations.
2: Thanks a lot, Bix.
1: All right. Well, Dan, I mean, there's a guy. That's one of the differences from this team in the years past. We've talked about it. I think I've always understood it because I was a third or fourth line guy. I knew the importance of the energy. You may not get the stats on the score sheet, all the goals and assists, but those little details are what ultimately can take you to the next level. And the Sharks didn't necessarily always have that. They have that now. And, you know, I've said it before, and I'll say it again. The third and fourth lines, they can't win you the Stanley Cup. But you know what? You can't win the Stanley Cup if you don't have good third and fourth lines. And Manny Malhotra and Scotty Nickel and Logan Couture and Torrey Mitchell, Jamie McGinn, all those guys, you know, whether it was Ortmeier, Dwight Helmlin, and whoever steps into those roles, have been a huge factor in this series, from winning faceoffs, finishing checks, blocking shots. You know what? They pay the price. And San Jose, deservedly so, beats the Detroit Red Wings 4-1. Congratulations to everybody in that team. What a team effort.
3: That's what it was tonight, and it was all series, but I think this was the best one of all. The sweetest one from Sharks fans' point of view, and certainly from the players in the dressing room. The Sharks get to shake hands on home ice with the Detroit Red Wings, victorious in a best-of-7 series. Tonight they won by a 2-1 count. They captured the series in 5. We'll be back with more Sharks extra coverage next on the San Jose Sharks Radio Network.
0: 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Highlights from the most recent San Jose Sharks game.
3: For the second time in the history of the San Jose Sharks, the team is headed to the Western Conference Final. In a spectacular game at HP Pavilion, the Sharks beat the Detroit Red Wings 2-1 and captured the best-of-7 Western Conference semifinal series 4-1. Here is the instant replay of all of the action played at HP Pavilion tonight. In the first period, there was no scoring, but there was all kinds of action going on the ice at HP Pavilion. The shots on goal were 15-6 in favor of the San Jose Sharks. That means Jimmy Howard was really, really tested. He came up with some sterling saves. And on the other side of the ice, Yevgeny Nabokov made some pretty critical stops to keep it 0-0 at the end of one. But in the second period, Brad Stewart, the former Shark, who was playing as one of 7 defensemen tonight because of an injury that he incurred in Game 6 and in one game earlier in Game 4, ended up with an elbowing call at 4:47. That was after Brian Rafalski had given the Red Wings a 1-0 lead with his third of the playoffs from Franzen and Bertuzzi at 2:40. So that was the scenario. Detroit had the 1-0 lead. Stewart was in the penalty box. And it was time for Joe Thornton to shine with a power play goal to tie the score up. Off the faceoff, Demers shoots through a screen. Save made. Rebound. Score!

0: Joe Thornton gets the rebound. He's got nothing but net. The Sharks have tied it up 1-1. Joe Thornton getting the power play goal. It's his third goal of the playoffs.
1: Oh, what a great play by Joe Thornton, but an even better one by Heatley and Demers to get it to the net. Jason Demers was under lots of pressure, and he ended up with the one assist, and Danny Heatley had the other. It was the start of an incredibly productive two periods of hockey for Joe Thornton, who picked up his third goal of the playoffs. That was a power play goal at 4:54, and the Sharks were all even with Detroit at 1. But it was more than that, because the Red Wings outshot the Sharks 14-3 in the second period, and Yevgeny Nabokov was just magical in the net. Maybe his biggest save came up against Johan Franzen, who had 4 goals and 2 assists in the previous contest. But you know what? Nabokov really had some huge saves in that latter half of the second period to keep the score all even at 1. In the third period, the shots were even at 14 apiece. But one of the San Jose Sharks' opportunities came on the most exciting play in hockey. A penalty shot at 3:12, and Joe Pavelski was the man who got it. Setoguchi knocked it out with Pavelski. Now Pavelski fights Cronwall. He gets through Cronwall. Pavelski's got a break. He goes in and he backhands one on net, and a save by Howard. The question is, there's a penalty coming up. Will it be a penalty shot? Yes, it will. Pavelski had a breakaway. He's going to get a penalty shot here in the third period of Game 5.
2: Well, that's just a great play by Pavelski. He's been the man of the hour for the Sharks. Why not do it again?
1: At 3 minutes and 12 seconds of the third period, Joe Pavelski is going to get a penalty shot. He did a great job to get through Cronwall, and he was hooked. He was on a clear breakaway, and so he has a penalty shot right now.
2: It doesn't get any more exciting than this.
1: This is the first Sharks penalty shot in the Stanley Cup playoffs. First ever.
2: 16:48, third period, 1-1. Sharks winning 3-1. Wow.
1: The crowd is on its feet. The puck is at center ice, and here comes Joe Pavelski with a penalty shot, the first in Sharks history. He moves in, he waits, he shoots, it's high and wide. Wow, it stayed tied 1-1, and you could certainly hear all of that intensity emanating from the crowd in the direction of the Sharks on that one play, and it was like that all night long. So the Sharks fans were quieted for just a little bit, but then, about 3 minutes later, the San Jose Sharks had an opportunity to make their fans cheer again, and here's what happened. At 6:59, Joe Thornton made the play behind the net, and Patrick Marleau finished it for the series-winning goal. Off the faceoff, Heatley is shot, blocked by Lidstrom. What a defensive play. In the slot, Marleau shoots. He scores! Lidstrom made the great defensive play. Joe Thornton centered it to Patrick Marleau, and with 6 minutes and 59 seconds gone by in the third, Patrick Marleau makes it 2-1 San Jose with the 40th goal of his playoff career.
2: Wow, what a finish there for Patrick Marleau. His third goal of the playoffs from Joe Thornton, and yet another series-winning goal for Patrick Marleau.
1: Came through with 6 shots on net tonight. Joe Thornton magnificent all evening long. And again, the time of that series-winning goal, 6:59 of the third period of play. Meanwhile, it came down to the final moments of the contest, and we are going to let you hear the final minute 30 right now from here at HP Pavilion. Bertuzzi, Cleary, Zetterberg, Datsyuk, Lidstrom, and Rafalski are the 6 attackers for Detroit. Malhotra and Marleau for the Sharks. Blake and Vlasic on D. Off the faceoff, Detroit wins it. They keep it in. Lidstrom, slap shot, just wide of the net. We're down to 46 seconds remaining in the game. 6 attackers for Detroit, 4 for the Sharks. Red Wings tossing it around. Zetterberg, send it back to the point. Rafalski has it. Cross ice to Lidstrom, the future Hall of Famer. Sends it over to the right circle. In front for Bertuzzi off his stick. Sharks have it. They clear it. There's no icing. 30 seconds remaining in the game. Sharks get a change.
2: What a clear by Manny Malhotra.
1: Yes, indeed. The Red Wings season is on the brink right now. They give it away. Vlasic, empty net, shoots just wide. 18 seconds to go. Red Wings have one last chance to keep this game alive. Lidstrom gives to Datsyuk. He's to center. He feeds on the left to Zetterberg. 10 seconds remaining. Here's Zetterberg moving in. A centering attempt. He fanned on it. Joe Thornton, a great check. Joe Thornton pokes it free. The clock is down to 2 seconds. The Sharks clear, and the series is over. A mob of Sharks players streams off the bench to congratulate Yevgeny Nabokov.
0: as the Sharks have driven a stake into the heart of the vampire called the Detroit Red Wings, whose playoff lives are extinguished by a Sharks 2-1 win. San Jose wins in five games. And the San Jose Sharks now have maybe the most satisfying handshake that they've ever had against one of the great teams of the NHL of the last 25 years, the Detroit Red Wings, who are consoling each other on the other side of the ice.
1: What a way that game finished for all the fans here at HP Pavilion. The most satisfying handshake you could imagine for the San Jose Sharks as they have defeated the Detroit Red Wings in five games and established a burgeoning amount of confidence for the conference finals, which will be coming up next. That's it for the Instant Replay tonight from HP Pavilion. This has been a presentation of the San Jose Sharks Radio Network.

0: This copyrighted broadcast is presented by authority of the San Jose Sharks, solely for the private, non-commercial use of our radio audience. Any publication, reproduction, retransmission, or other use of the descriptions and accounts of this game without the express written consent of the San Jose Sharks is strictly prohibited.
1: The Sharks are winners. They beat the Detroit Red Wings 2-1 in Game 5. They capture the series 4-1. And now they move on to the Western Conference Final for the second time in history. For those fans who remember, the Sharks were in the Western Conference Final in 2004. They played the Calgary Flames and lost in 6 games. But now there's a burgeoning amount of confidence in San Jose as the Sharks, the top seed in the Western Conference, have taken on maybe the toughest team to play in the NHL in the Stanley Cup playoffs. The Detroit Red Wings have 1-5, and they won perhaps one of the most well-played games in their playoff history in the contest tonight. Sharks win 2-1. They win the series 4-1. Time now for the three stars of the game, brought to you by Amici's East Coast Pizzeria. Pursue your passion for pizza with the three stars. Let's go to Jamie.
2: You could probably throw honorable mentions all over the place, but I'm going to give two honorable mentions tonight. The first one goes to the San Jose Shark fans. You came in here tonight and loud and proud, and what an just exhibition of awesome hockey you saw. And I'll tell you, I don't know if you realize the factor you have, but Manny Malhotra just talked about it. These guys love playing here, and the fans, really, they energize the players. You could see the players feed off of it in the third period, so they get honorable mention. The Detroit Red Wings organization gets honorable mention because it's their culture of winning. You can't win every year, but what this team has been through, the injuries and everything, they've been to the Stanley Cup Finals the last 2 years. They won it 2 years ago. Just a class organization from top to bottom, and they didn't stop the whole time. This wasn't their time, but, man, did they put up a fight. So congratulations to that organization, and here are the three stars. You want your best players to be the best players when it matters most? Well, guess what, folks? Marlowe, the number three star with the game-winning goal. Nabokov, the second star tonight with 33 saves. And Joe Thornton, the first star. Best player on the ice, 1 goal, 1 assist. Joe Thornton just played his best playoff game he's ever played. Saved his best for Game 5 in front of the fans. Congratulations, Joe. You're tonight's first star. Those are the three stars. Thornton first, Nabokov second, Marlowe third.
1: If I may amplify what Jamie talked about when it comes to Joe Thornton, he had 1 goal and 1 assist in this game. On the faceoff tonight, he was 10-4, 71% on draws against one of the best faceoff teams in the NHL, the Detroit Red Wings. Joe Thornton ended up with 3 hits in the game, and he just played with a tremendous amount of emotion. Was the best player on the ice by leaps and bounds, but yet, even having said that, you have to congratulate all three stars, because Yevgeny Nabokov really saved the Sharks bacon in the second period. He was magnificent tonight, only 1 goal against, really responding after getting yanked after game number 4 with 5 goals against in the first period. Patrick Marlowe also really came up to the top of the heap in this game with his series-winning goal. He ended up with 8 shots on net, had a couple of hits, played very hard. Patrick Marlowe continues to really play well when it matters the most and also score some pretty darn big goals for this hockey team over the course of the campaign. So congratulations to all of those individuals, but really to the entire Sharks team for their accomplishment, which they'll have about 24 hours to celebrate, and then they will have to forget it because next comes the really hard series against the winner of the Vancouver Canucks-Chicago Blackhawks series. We hope you tune in to each and every broadcast, and, you know, every single game that the San Jose Sharks play all the way to the Stanley Cup Finals is on the radio. And so we hope you tune in to all of the play-by-play action, regardless of where you're checking the game out from, whether it's on the radio, whether it's on the internet or on satellite radio or wherever you may be. San Jose Sharks hockey will be there for you. We appreciate the fact that you're there for us. Many people make San Jose Sharks hockey possible, and we'd like to thank our statistician tonight, Herman Solomon, the on-site engineer for our broadcast tonight, Bill Brooks. Our director of research is John Bonacera, our studio engineer at Network Central tonight, Michael Thomas. For Jamie Baker, I'm Dan Rusinowski, reminding you of tonight's final score. In Game 5, an historic night for the Sharks, they win 2-1 over the Detroit Red Wings. They capture the series 4-1 and advance to the conference final for the second time in team history. We'll have that scheduled as soon as it's available, and we'll have the broadcast for you right here. Until that time, thanks a lot for being with us, and so long from HP Pavilion at San Jose.
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0: Sharks fans were blessed for two decades with either Patrick Marleau or Joe Thornton on their roster, and this particular game was one of their shining moments. I'm Dan Rusinowski. Thanks a lot for joining me for this episode of Classic Sharks.
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0: From 1999 to 2021, a span of 23 NHL seasons, the San Jose Sharks have had only four opportunities to select players in the top 10 positions of the NHL's entry draft. Three of those, William Eklund, Timo Meier, and Logan Couture, are still with the organization. But today, we're going to skate down memory lane with Devin Setoguchi, who was selected 8th overall in 2005, and while he was playing for the Sharks between 2007 and 2011, was definitely one of the more popular personalities on the team. Devin grew up in Taber, Alberta, located about 32 miles east of Lethbridge and about 60 miles north of the U.S.-Canadian border in the state of Montana. Taber is famous for the amount of sunshine that it receives, and because of that and very arable land, it's known as the Corn Capital of Canada, and it holds an annual Corn Fest each August. In the 1940s, over 22,000 Japanese Canadians were forcibly relocated during World War II to Alberta, and it was through this diaspora that the Setoguchi family settled in Taber. Seto's dad, Dale, was born in Taber in 1958. That's where young Devin, born in 1987, would be introduced to the game of hockey. Beginning his career in the Alberta Junior Hockey League with the Crow's Nest Pass Timberwolves, he migrated to the Western Hockey League and the Saskatoon Blades, where he showed a penchant for scoring big goals at big moments. Drafted by the Sharks, he stayed in junior hockey for two more years, including one season with the Prince George Cougars. He hit the 30-goal mark in each of his final three junior seasons and scored 20 career playoff goals. In Devin's very first National Hockey League game on October 29, 2007, he played on a line with Joe Thornton and Milan Michalik, and he scored two goals against the Dallas Stars. As would be typical, his first goal came in the third period, and it tied the game.
1: Thornton worked it free. Carl kept it in. Shot from the left sideboards, blocked there by Halpern. It's taken back by Matt Carl. Sends behind the net to Joe Thornton. He holds it. He throws it in front. Setoguchi shoots. He scores! Devin Setoguchi, his first NHL goal, ties the game at two with 8:07 to play.
0: Not wanting to stop there, Seto's second goal put the Sharks in front to stay.
1: There's Setoguchi in the right position again. Keeps it in with one hand on the stick. Goes behind the net, gets it passed back in front. He shoots, and he scores! Devin Setoguchi, his second goal after making a great defensive play. Threw it behind the net. Got a pass back from Thornton and rifled it up top to beat Turco a second time. Setoguchi, in his first NHL game, gives the Sharks a very sudden 3-2 lead.
0: Devin had made an immediate impact. He'd spend four seasons with the Sharks, scoring a career-high 31 goals in 08-09. He was also part of some of the more exciting playoff moments that the team had during his years in San Jose. That included two trips to the Western Conference Finals in 2010 and 2011, and he made some of the biggest plays of those lengthy runs. One of the first big moments that he had was in round one of the 2010 series against Colorado. Devin remembers how challenging it was.
2: Yeah, you know, I remember that because we had a really good season that year. Then going into that first round, it was super tough. They were really good. There was a lot of pressure we could feel inside the dressing room and on the outside of things as well. So I remember that series specifically because the guys in the room, we could kind of almost just sense like, hey, we don't wake up here. You know, but it wasn't even that we weren't playing bad. It was the fact that we had Colorado and they were playing really good as well. And it was one of those ones I'll remember for sure, because I know in that game, that 6-5 game, there was a lot of emotion in there. And that was like one of the biggest emotional moments I had in my career as a Shark in the beginning, in the overtime there.
0: After Colorado took a 1-0 lead in the series, game two proved to be a topsy-turvy contest that went into overtime. And that was a time for Seto to shine.
2: You know what, Dan? It's funny you say that because it popped up the other day. Someone had sent it to me on my Twitter. And so then a lot was going through my brain. I was like, man, I remember that. And I remember game one, we lost at home. Game two, we won 6-5. And I believe Pavs tied it up late. It was like to make it 5-5. And then we had a power play in overtime. And then I tipped one and I scored to win that game.
1: Boyle turns in front of his goal and starts the attack. Sharks made the change. Boyle fed it off the stick of Setoguchi. It goes deep into the offensive zone. Setoguchi chased it down. Taken back by Klo. Spin, shoot, step, score!
3: Kevin Setoguchi in front, got the piece of the puck, and he deflects it home for the win for the Sharks, 6-5 in overtime, and the crowd erupts in celebration. The entire Sharks bench streaks across the ice to the near boards, 85 feet away from where they were sitting, to mob Devin Setoguchi. The Sharks win in overtime, 6-5. This series is tied 1-1.
0: Ryan Clough assisted on that game-winning goal, and according to Devin, he was a very important teammate.
2: A lot of people, when they talk about who I played with in my career, they automatically assume that it was with Thornton and Marleau for the bulk of my career in the beginning. And I actually spent a lot of time with Chloe on my line. And I actually had Pavs, myself, and Chloe for a while in that 30-goal season. I played probably half the season with Jumbo and Patty, and then the other half the season between either Chloe or Milan. And, a guy like Chloe, there's not a bad thing you can say about him. The guy played with pure emotion. He had hands so soft. He was a big guy. Remember the play exactly what happened. I was on the forecheck. I went in on the forecheck. Kind of took the guy with the body. Almost lost my stick. My stick went flying in the air. I had to, came out of my hands. I had to grab it. Went to the front of the net. Chloe stepped up to the top of the circles and just threw one kind of like a spin-around shot. And I tipped it, and it went in 5-hole, just right through the wickets. And then, lo and behold, old man ran, Manny Malhotra came over, and he just, we celebrated. It was a crazy experience. I'll never forget that one.
0: There were so many character players on the Sharks in those years, and Devin remembered some of them, including Manny Malhotra, Scott Nickel, and a host of others.
2: There was, Scooter, and the nickname Scotty Nickel. He was a little buzzsaw. We had such a good group of guys. And not saying I didn't have a good group of guys after I left San Jose, because I did. I went to Minnesota. I loved my time there. Love my time in anywhere else where I went, but just growing up in that group that we had in San Jose, the first organization, can honestly say, without a doubt, there couldn't have been many teams that were closer together than we were, and it was because of the guys like that, the Malhotras, the Nichols, we had Roenick, we had Rob Blake, we had the Boyles, the Thorntons, we had everyone covered from top to bottom. And guys like Chloe would hold the older guys accountable. He would hold Dan Boyle accountable. He would hold Thornton and Marleau accountable. We had a lot of good guys on our team. Jody Shelley, man, looking back at it, I tweeted the other day because someone posted something. I said, man, I miss hockey. It was just those are the memories that you never forget.
0: Of course, getting the winner in overtime in Game 2 wasn't the end of the Sharks' challenges in that series.
2: And then I believe it was Game 3, Dan Boyle took a score on his own net. We lost that game.
1: The Avalanche able to clear out to center, but the Sharks will chase it down. And Douglas Moore.
3: Oh no! The Sharks put it in their own net! Douglas Murray had the puck. He put it off of Dan Boyle, and Boyle put it into his own goal. And the Colorado Avalanche win 1-0. 51 seconds into overtime, and the most inexplicable, unbelievable, incredible ending in a negative way to the San Jose Sharks has just occurred. And this is the most disappointing playoff loss in San Jose Sharks history.
0: Having so many experienced veterans on the club was a big part of the Sharks winning that series, 4-2. The Sharks moved on to beat Detroit in round 2, and then they faced Chicago in the conference final. Devin reflected on those great teammates.
2: I played with Claude Lemieux. he came back, I believe he's 45, right? I played with a lot of great players. And it's just kind of it's surreal when you look back at it. And, it's the same thing. Everyone always it goes by so fast. I mean, I was about 9 years in the NHL, and it went by like nothing, But to look at the group of guys that we had in and out that room in San Jose at the time that I was here, it's just memories that will last me a lifetime, and kind of speechless when it comes to it.
0: The Sharks goaltender in those days was Yevgeny Nabokov, and he made a big impression on young Devin Setoguchi.
2: You know, it's funny because I didn't really know much about San Jose when I got here, right? Because in Canada, we don't get the San Jose Sharks broadcast. We didn't really watch it. And then when I was drafted here, I was like, Nabokov, okay. And then, you know, I met Nabby. And Nabby worked extremely hard. And I remember him because he would work with Warren, the late Warren and the goalie coach. Nabby worked extremely hard. He was – what I really liked about Nabby was he was different than other goalies. He wasn't just like a typical butterfly-style goalie. He played the game differently. He kind of was the last of his breed to play that style of hockey. And he was tremendous. And I always thought it was incredible because when I would look on the net to shoot on Nabby, I'd be like, man, he looks tiny, right, compared to everyone else. And we were playing against Jagr. You couldn't even see 2 inches of the net. But you look at Nabby and he looked completely different. But, you know, Nabby is an incredible hockey player. He's a great guy, too. He's got a heck of a sense of humor. And, yeah, I still see him from time to time when I go into the rink and stuff, and he's awesome.
0: Devin is convinced that the late Warren Strelo's influence as his goalie coach helped Nabokov become a great teacher in his own right.
2: Yeah, you know, I always remember Warren and Nabby because it was my first year. So whenever we had practices over, they would always pick me to come over and do the drills with Warren and Nabby. And so I know that Nabby learned a lot from him and probably pretty much, you know, taught him a lot of what he knows today, and they had a really close relationship. And I know one thing, at Nabby, that you never shoot the puck at Nabby and hit him in the head, because it's game over if you do that. Man, it's some funny times when in Nabby in practice. He'd shoot pucks at guys because they'd hit him in the collarbone or in the head. And rookies don't even think about getting the puck above his hips. That's just a no-no.
0: Of course, Seto couldn't help but share an early Nabby memory.
2: Remember Jonathan Tremblay? Big fighter. We had a shootout after one of the rookie camps, and Jonathan went down, got over the blue line and ripped a slap shot and hit Nabby right in between the eyes with his mask. And I'll never forget it because Nabby didn't come back to practice for like a week. He just didn't want to practice. He's like, I'm not doing it. Not until the team's ready to go. Oh man, going down memory lane here, Russo.
0: We continue our trip down memory lane with Devin Setoguchi by discussing one of his best friends in life, his teammate Torrey Mitchell.
2: Torrey and I were so close just because we came into camp together. When we first came into camp together, it was like it's between you and Mitchell who's going to make the team. Basically, that's what we were told from the beginning, you know. So we absolutely like secretly hated and cheered against each other. And then when Ronnie Wilson pulled us in the room and they're like, you both made it. I rolled my ankle that last exhibition game and I went down. But ever since that day when I came back up and we both made it, you know, Mitchie and I have remained super close. We still talk, you know, every other day. You know, having those close relations, those guys like that. I remember actually when he broke his leg. And we stayed together in the house all together. We lived in Los Gatos. And it was a tough time for him. And I think it was nice that we could both just, you know, I think it was difficult for him. That was my 30 goal season. And he was held up there and he had a couple setbacks. And, you know, if it weren't for like the relations like that we would have, whenever I would be down and gloomy, we'd be able to just talk and just kind of be like, hey, you know what? Hockey's hockey, and we just kind of hang out and relax. And then we added another core piece to our house in my third year when Mr. Demers came rolling around. And we moved into this place in Saratoga called Wildwoods. It was right behind the Plume Horse, so we call ourselves the Wildwoods. And Jason, Torrey, and I, we still talk quite a bit. And, you know, those are the two closest friends that I would say that I have from that Sharks crew and Thornton, and those are the relationships that you make playing hockey.
0: Things were all set up for the most memorable moment of Devin Setoguchi's career. It was round one, game two, the Sharks against the Los Angeles Kings, April the 19th, 2011, on the road at the Staples Center. The Sharks fell behind 4-0, and then sheer magic. Devin remembers it vividly.
2: I was playing with Patty and Jumbo at that time, and we actually, you know, we were getting a lot of, you know, we talked to coaching staff, we talked to management. So they were kind of a little bit upset with us and how we were playing, and we were getting outplayed. And then going into that game, I remember, It was the three little guys. It was Wellies, Wellwood, my roommate Mitchie, and Pats. Those guys were on fire during that playoff series. They were our third line, and you know they were scoring these big time goals. And, yeah, we went down 4-0. We pulled. We put in Nito. Nito Mackey came in, and it was just like, well, we got one, then we got two, then we got three, then we got four. Then they scored. Then we scored, and then you know going into overtime, I hadn't done much in that series at all, and it just one of those times where. All it takes is one play in a series, and it kind of just picks you right back up. And I remember that. It started low in our zone on a breakout. I think it was either a shoot in, and then Wally took it. He shot up the wall to Patty. He bypassed someone on a bank pass. He took it. He took off. Hanzus was back. It was technically almost a 3-on-3. And then I think it was Penner. He was the fourth guy, and I saw him just a little bit behind me, and Hans just went towards Patty instead of coming towards me. So I busted past Penner. Patty made a great pass, and then, yeah, it was just bang, bang, and, another big goal of mine that I'll never forget.
0: For the Kings, this wasn't the miracle on Manchester. It was the fiasco on Figueroa.
1: Antti Niemi got a piece of it with his goalie stick, and he's lost his stick. Here's now a shot. They score! The Kings make it 4-0. 44 seconds into the second period. Antti Niemi is off the ice. He scores!
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1: He stops it. He throws it across. They score! Ryan Clough kept his stick down from the left circle. Clough scores his second of the night, second of the playoffs, and all of a sudden, the Kings' 4-0 lead is now 5-4.
2: We're in the final minute of play in the second period, and what a period it was. The Kings had a 4-0 lead. The Sharks made it 4-3. The Kings made it 5-3, and now Ryan Clough has made it 5-4. San Jose goes right in, working hard in the left corner in the Kings zone. Mitchell fighting Lewis for the puck. He got it to Pavelski. Pavelski twists away from the check. Tosses it back to White on the point. Shot toward the net. It's in front. Pavelski. Star! Joe Pavelski ties the game with a shot top shelf left side. 5-5 with 31 seconds to go in the second.
3: Marlow slips off a check, moves down the wing, free on three, cross the line, rink wide feed, shot, score!
1: Devin Setoguchi gets the game winner for the Sharks at 3:09 of the first overtime period. That is the second greatest comeback in the history of the National Hockey League, tying two other teams coming from behind down by four. The Sharks have come from behind to win 6-5 in overtime, and they've got a 2-1 lead in the best of seven series.
4: The Sharks would win that series 4-2, and then after a classic 7-game series win against the Detroit Red Wings, they advanced to the conference final against Vancouver. In that series with the Canucks, San Jose faced elimination in Game 5, but Devin's goal early in the third period gave the Sharks a 2-1 lead.
3: Burroughs' deflection was knocked away by defenseman Kent Huskins, and the Sharks come back the other way. Pavelski gets around the D.
1: Setoguchi shoots. He scores! What a turn of events! Kent Huskins makes the defensive play on Burroughs on one end of the ice. The play comes up the middle. Pavelski moves around the D and starts on the breakaway. He gets checked, and he pokes it to his right to Setoguchi as Luongo came out of the net, and Devin Setoguchi strikes in a huge way. 24 seconds into the third. The Sharks 2, the Canucks 1.
4: Unfortunately, the Sharks' luck would run out. With the extra attacker on and seconds remaining in the game, Ryan Kesler would tie the score, forcing overtime. Then, on a bizarre play, the puck would deflect off a stanchion in the corner of the Sharks' zone, and Kevin Bieksa would send the Canucks to the Stanley Cup Final.
3: Marlowe can't get it. Chipped away from him on a stick check. The Canucks keep the pressure on, but the puck goes in the air, and it goes in the net! The puck was in the net, fluttering out of the air, and a dump in off the glass, and the Canucks have won the game. In the strangest circumstance that you could ever imagine, a tricky hop flutters up in the air, and it gets by Antti Niemi. The Vancouver Canucks have won the series in 5 games, and they're celebrating in Vancouver because the Canucks are going to the Stanley Cup Final. Kevin Bieksa is going to get credit for the goal on a tricky hop that went off the glass. It went right back to the point, and the series is over.
4: That would prove to be Devin Setoguchi's last game and last goal in a Sharks uniform. A few weeks later, he was traded to the Minnesota Wild in a blockbuster deal that brought Brent Burns to the Bay Area. Seto scored 19 goals for the Wild that year, but things weren't clicking as they had been in San Jose. After some time in the American Hockey League, another opportunity in Winnipeg, and a season in Europe, Devin got one final chance to play in the NHL. Wouldn't you know it, it would be in Los Angeles, where he became teammates with the players who were his opponents in that historic playoff game in 2011.
5: Yeah, you know, it's funny because everyone's like, oh, you're playing for the Kings, you're playing for the Kings. And I went over there, and all those guys are great guys. You know, all those guys, the Dustin Browns, the Kopitars, the Doughtys, Carter, all those guys, all great guys. You know, so when people hear me say that, oh, how's Dustin Brown? Oh, he's a great guy. They're like, ugh, especially if they're Sharks fans. But, yeah, you know, it was fun, and it was weird to play, obviously, like one of my last years as a King, but

0: You know, it's pretty cool that I got to play against, in my time, the two rivals that I had.
1: Devin's playing career ended in Germany with Adler Mannheim in 2017-18, where his teammates included former Sharks Andrew Desjardins and Marcel Gotch, along with a young, up-and-coming defenseman named Moritz Seider. By then, his life was going in the wrong direction, and he had some rough times after his playing career ended somewhat prematurely. But now, he's back in the Bay Area, and he talked about his life today.
0: It's good. You know, what I would say when I first came out of retirement, or when I first retired, it was tough. I mean, you hear the same kind of story. We pretty much, since we were, you know, we're young, it was like hockey, hockey, hockey, and then we're done, and we have no agenda. You have no guidance. You have nothing to do. When you're in the NHL, it's as weird as it's going to sound, you pretty much are told what to do, when to do, and where to go, and what to be. And without that structure, when it's done, it's just kind of like you have a lot of free time on your hands. You get out of shape. You're not doing things. And for myself, being a recovering alcoholic and addict and stuff, it was tough. And so my couple of years that I was sober, it didn't work out when I retired. And then I got on this path of just working out again, started a business, you know, it's a fitness studio. You know, that's kind of been like the heart and soul that I have going lately. And my family is my number one thing. My wife and my kids, they have absolutely just propelled me into this new sort of world of life. And, you know, my wife has been there for me through thick and thin. And she is kind of the one person that is just really, given me that boost to be who I want to be. And then my kids, you know, I'm right now, I'm just enjoying the family time. And that's where I'm at.
1: It really makes us all happy to hear Seto say that.
0: Well, no, thank you. No, it really is. And, you know, you can sometimes get caught up in things. And I think that's what was one thing that was for me, is I get caught up in the game and playing a persona and a different person. Of, you know, the money, the showboating, and all of that, and forgetting about, you know, the values and morals and stuff that I was raised to have. And it's just, you know, would I trade in an NHL career to have my family where I'm at right now? Absolutely. I can honestly say that. But it's been tough lately, you know, I know I don't want to bring it up on the podcast, but, you know, the whole COVID thing, it's been tough mentally. You know, a lot of people are probably struggling. I know I have a tough time. And if you don't have those good relationships with family or people you can talk to, it gets really tough. And, fortunately enough, I have some good things set in place and my family has been there for me.
1: Since returning, Devin has opened up his own business. He's seen the Sharks have some glorious moments, including a remarkable come-from-behind victory in Game 7 against Vegas in 2019. Devin was there that night, and it reminded him of the game back in 2011 against the Kings.
0: Absolutely. You know, I think, you know, reliving that moment and then reliving the moment from the Knights and Sharks, it was just such a short time period, right? It was like three goals in basically 4 minutes, and then that fourth goal, and then giving up that late goal, right? And then winning it in overtime, it was great. I think to have the ultimate comparison to how that would say if we would have done that at home, right? Can you imagine being down 4-0 at home and then coming back and winning that at home? I think we would then have that pretty close comparison to how the rink was and how loud it got and how it felt. But I mean, that 5-minute major, and I'll always tell this story because I was up in the box with recently retired Mr. Joe Staley. And McGlinchey, the offensive lineman there, and they scored. And these guys, I'm 210 pounds, Dan. And they're picking me up like I weigh like a paperweight and shaking me under my arm, basically in celebration. And then I actually had to go down and you know, do the TV for the overtime period to start. I was late because the guys didn't want me to leave. And the emotions that we had from there, I think the long time that we had in the LA game where it was like a constant battle because we were down so early and we came back over two periods, It was just as draining as it would have been for that 3-minute deficit that they had there against the Knights.
1: It's pretty easy for Seto to root for his own team.
0: It's nice to get into it. Obviously, like during the playoff run, and I got to get to on the TV a little bit and do that. That was fun for me. It kind of brought a lot of emotion of the game back for me. I wouldn't say it was easy. It was tough because I missed the game so much during that. And then I would actually catch myself a lot during those broadcasts, really being super critical on a lot of the players, right? Now, I think that was one of the reasons when I was doing TV, I loved it and I hated it because I knew in a sense where I'd have to remember that I was a player during those times when thinking about mistakes that happen on the ice because I've made them before too. But yeah, being a student of the game now and watching it, it's nice to just cheer the guys on. And then also at the same time, you know, when they're not playing well, I stick up for them. You know, it's one of those things. This area it's tough, and being a hockey player is a tough thing. And when things aren't going well, it's tough in the media. And when things are going well, it's great. But, I like to stick up for the guys and follow them.
1: Most of all, Devin's NHL memories are rooted in Teal. And he's grateful that he had the opportunity to team up with so many amazing talents.
0: I'll go back on my career sometimes and be like, man, like I could still be playing. I'm actually in pretty good shape. I opened a gym. I'm like feeling good. And then I put on my skates for the alumni hockey game. And then I can't even feel my groins for about a month. The longevity of our team and what we had, those guys are playing. It's incredible. It's an incredible feat, you know, like, the average, I don't know what the average NHL hockey career is, but it can't be too much. You know, the fact that we all made it over 500 NHL games and we had those, you know, 8-plus seasons in the league, and just for kids growing up that wanted to play hockey, that was it. It's pretty incredible.
1: Devin Setoguchi has seen it all in his hockey life, and he's looking forward to enjoying lots of great moments with the Sharks in the future. I'm Dan Rusinowski. Join me next time for another episode of Where Are They Now?
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3: After being selected in the first round of the 2026 NHL Draft, San Jose selections Ivar Stenberg, second overall, Keaton Verhoef, ninth overall, and Ryan Lynn, 21st overall, spoke individually with our Brody Brazil.
4: Ivar Stenberg, welcome to the San Jose Sharks. I think I'm one of the first to welcome you, but I understand you just talked to Macklin Celebrini. He also congratulated you. What did he say, and what did it mean to have somebody like Mac reach out to you?
5: That was super special. He just congrats me. Said he was excited to see me. Enjoy the night.
4: You know, now that it's done, now that you're part of the San Jose Sharks, we can look back and talk about some things more freely. Did you have any instinct that San Jose would select you? Did you have any kind of idea how today would go for you?
5: I was know a little bit like the Sharks like me, but you can like never be sure that they're gonna pick you. So yeah, super thankful and super excited to get going.
4: A lot of people talk about your vision and your hockey IQ, those things that you've come to have as talents over the years. Where did you get those skills especially?
5: Just growing up, I was pretty small. So when you're pretty small, you got to learn how to play a game in a different way. And when you start to grow on that, you got to get a little bounce. It's helped you a lot. And I think that was something that has helped me a lot.
4: You know, the other thing people talk about you is that you've already played against older players, men, as they say, in the SHL. What do you take away from being in an advanced league of hockey and some really good players that you've already played against at a young age? What do you think that's done for you?
5: So much. Not just playing with playing against men all day on the practice and playing games against really good players has helped me a lot. And I think that has helped me to sit here today.
4: People really noticed it in Worlds that you handle the puck so well, especially in tight and small spaces. What's the hockey skill that you have that you're most proud of?
5: Yeah, I think just how I see the game, how I read the game, and how I can find passes in like different areas.
4: Who are the people that you want to thank, the people that have helped you get to this point now being drafted second overall into the NHL? Who do you look to right now and say thank you?
5: My family, my grandparents, my cousins, everyone who has been around me, trainers, coaches, teammates, stuff like that.
4: Was there nerves today going into this? And how does it feel to put on that jersey for the first time and see yourself in teal?
5: Yeah, it was special. The jersey is beautiful. So, yeah, super excited. I was pretty nervous before we're going into this arena.
4: Have you ever been to California or the West Coast? Do you know much about where you're going to play some hockey?
5: Yeah, I went to LA one time, so I know a little bit, but not too much.
4: And you must know about the San Jose Sharks, where they've been, where things are at, and hopefully where things are going. A certain level of excitement for you, kind of knowing the trajectory that's already in place here?
5: Yeah, super excited. I don't know what to say, but it's hard to find words, but I'm so excited and thankful to be selected by the Sharks.
4: Ivar, we'll see you out here in development camp in just a few days. Congratulations again. You deserve the moment, and we really appreciate it.
5: Thank you so much.
4: Keaton, congratulations on being selected by the San Jose Sharks early here in the first round. Going into today, did you have an idea of how it would go? Did you have any instinct? And are you surprised or maybe relieved right now?
6: Yeah, I think just excited, really excited. I mean, obviously to celebrate this with my family and my friends here, that was a super exciting part. But then just the draft by such a great organization and to be wearing teal is pretty cool.
4: You know, to get critiqued as much as you have in the last hockey season and knowing that you'd be drafted by an NHL team, a lot of people have a lot of opinions on your game. I'm wondering now that you can kind of talk about your own game, what are some of the things they got right? Maybe what are some of the things you think they missed?
6: Yeah, I think for me, I've really developed and matured into a full 200-foot defenseman, someone that can help create offense, but also to be reliable defensively. I really pride myself in my defensive game, and I think my offensive side is there's lots of upside and still kind of has that creativity on the offensive side, but is able to be reliable in the D zone.
4: Talk me through the story of how you entered hockey as a goalie and then went to a D as 12, is that right?
6: Yeah, I played goalie till I was 11. So my dad, my uncle, my grandparents all played goalie, so I kind of got forced into it almost as my blood. And then from there, I switched when I was 11 and always wanted to be involved in the play. I always liked being around the guys, and that was kind of the main thing that made my switch. And I've stuck with it ever since, and it's been an incredible journey so far.
4: You're one of the guys that made the jump over to college hockey. I'm just wondering what UND has done for you as a person and as a player so far.
6: Yeah, so much. Got to give a lot of credit to my teammates and my coaches there, especially my teammates too. I think coming in as a younger guy and having those older players around me, especially on our defensive core, having those older guys that have the experience, it was super, super special to have them around me to teach me the ins and out of college hockey. And so yeah, UND's done so much for me both on the ice and most importantly as a person as well though.
4: You've got some family in hockey as well as now in the NHL. Who also, you know, from the inside has helped you and maybe given you some pointers, some advice, and maybe just people you can lean on as good examples?
6: Yeah, I think around the hockey world, there's a lot of people. I see my cousins, Kirby and Colton. But then just as there's a lot of style as a person. Definitely my mom's been super important for me and guiding me to where I am today. But yeah, for in the hockey world, Kirby and Colton have been so helpful to me, and both them kind of leading me and guiding me and them going through their journeys and teaching me a little some of the tricks and tips and tricks. They've been super important to me.
4: What do you know about the West Coast? What do you know about California? What do you know about San Jose?
6: Yeah, I know a bit, not too much. I've been out there a little bit and been able to go out there and enjoy some time out there. But I'm just super excited be a part of the organization as well. Obviously, an incredible team, an incredible organization that has such a bright future, and I'm looking forward to kind of starting the work now to see whatever I can do in the future to help this organization.
4: Do you have an outside perspective looking in on, I mean, you know, you thought about the different teams that might take you, but what's your outside impression of San Jose right now and just where the franchise is going? You know, there are some very exciting pieces here already.
6: Yeah, I think everyone can see it. I think the players they have there, the people they have there, it's exciting. The future is bright there. And I mean, you look at all that young core that they have and the high skill and the pace that they play with. It's super cool to watch. I mean, I think tune into more and more games and as they kind of these past couple of years have they've taken their kind of steps, and now see where they're at now. It's their exciting group, and I'm super excited to see where it takes us.
4: Two more things. You already mentioned wearing teal. Like when you look down at yourself or you see yourself in a mirror or photos right now wearing the hat and the logo, is any of this real yet, or is this going to take a little bit of time?
6: I think it's still taking a little bit of time to settle in. Super excited. And I mean, it's a little bit of shock, right? This when you get drafted too, you kind of get, and you're feeling just, you have so much feelings coming through you with the excitement and everything being with your family. So I think it'll settle in a little bit more later, but I think as of right now, I'm still riding a little bit of adrenaline.
4: All right. Last thing, we're so pumped to have you here in the organization. What would you like your trajectory and your timeline to be? Everybody here is excited to, you know, get their hands on you. And I know you want the same thing too, but how do you see the next several months and years going?
6: Yeah. I think we'll see. I think talking with the management, talk with Mike and those guys and see what they kind of see in their opinions, and obviously talk with my side as well, and whatever's going to be best for the organization and myself too. Obviously want to be at the best possible shape and want to be able to, when I play and eventually make that jump to pro, want to be able to make an impact and be someone that can help the team. So, I mean, there's going to be lots of learning curves. This is just a start. The draft is, so you hear lots of people say it's just the start and it's kind of the bottom of the mountain and got to work your way and climb. And so I'm looking forward to getting back into the gym and onto the ice and kind of continuing the grind to eventually make that jump.
4: You know, I heard the Sharks were going after character guys too, and I think we may have just got another good character guy. Keaton, I really do appreciate this. Can't wait to meet you in a couple of days.
6: Thank you very much. Really appreciate it.
4: Ryan, congratulations on being the newest member of the San Jose Sharks organization. And for San Jose to make that trade with the Flyers to move up a couple picks to get you, that's got to feel like adrenaline in the moment already. Like you knew you might be close, but what did that feel like to know that San Jose traded for that spot just to get you?
7: Yeah, it was a bit of a whirlwind. I think there's a bunch of trades before that too. So, you know, I was on the edge of my seat for a bit, and then, you know, I had good interviews and everything with San Jose, and they traded, and when they said my name, it was just, I couldn't be happier. I mean, what a young organization that I'm going into, and I'm so happy right now.
4: We got a guy on the team that is from Vancouver, North Vancouver, 71. Anyway, I don't know if you know Mac or not yet, but you were actually named captain of your team in Van last season. I'm just curious, what did you think that meant in the moment, and maybe what does that help you do as a hockey player to be named captain of your team, and maybe how that's helping your maturation?
7: Yeah, honestly, being named captain at such a young age with the Giants was you know, it was pretty tough at first. I think there's a lot of learning curves and stuff I had to learn being a young captain. And, you know, I think I got a pretty good handle of it by the end of it. And I felt pretty confident and do feel confident in my leadership skills. And, but yeah, I just feel like I learned a lot, and I'm going to keep learning, obviously, because, you know, I'm still young.
4: We know you've been scouted. We know a lot of people have been talking about your game all season long, you know, likely to be a first round draft pick here in the NHL. What do you think stands out about your game? If you were going to be the pundit here, I know a lot of them talk about your transition game especially, but what do you think of the skill sets are that you've already got and maybe the ones that you want to work on?
7: Yeah. Right now, I think my hockey IQ and skating are probably my two best assets. You know, I still want to work on those, to be honest, and enhance those even more. And I think the physicality part, and you get bigger and stronger, and you know, that's going to lead into, you know, a harder shot and a heavier stick and being a little more physical and all that. So I need to work on everything now, you know. So
4: yeah. Hey, and correct me if I'm wrong, but you played on a team with Keaton Veroff last summer, is that right?
7: Yeah, I've played on a couple Team Canada teams with him, and he's a great friend of mine, and I couldn't be happier. He's there.
4: Like real friends or just colleagues, or like you guys know each other pretty well?
7: Yeah, I mean, we've spent weeks together a couple times, so and he's always one of my best buddies at those events, and we still talk even when we're not at those events, so it's pretty cool that he's there as well.
4: Did you think there was any chance that you'd be drafted on a team with anybody else that you like already knew like this? I mean, that's like icing on the cake right there, right?
7: It is pretty, yeah, it was pretty rare, but I mean, what a like opportunity this is. I'm so thankful right now.
4: Grew up in Richmond, BC, so obviously playing in Van is kind of a hometown thing for you. I would imagine a Canucks guy growing up, was it the Sedin twins in your era, or who was in your era of growing up that you idolized?
7: I mean, I was a Canucks fan. The Sedins were there for kind of my early ages, and then kind of transitioned to Quinn Hughes pretty right. quick when he was there. And over the last number of years, I watched him a lot.
4: So of everybody I've talked to that the Sharks have selected today, nobody's been to San Jose yet. I was just told you have, but actually not for hockey. Could you explain that?
7: Yeah, I think it was when I was 10 or 11. Our lacrosse team from Richmond actually ended up getting invited to the U.S. Box Lacrosse National Championships, and they happened to be in San Jose. So I've been down there. I checked out the SAP Center.
4: Nice.
7: And it was awesome. I loved it.
4: That's where I'm at right now. Hey, you from the outside, just being a hockey guy and knowing that your career was going to take you probably somewhere here in the NHL, have you been paying attention to the Sharks? Have you been kind of seeing and understanding the story and trajectory of the franchise? And I know you alluded to the youth earlier, but what are your outside initial takes on joining this franchise?
7: Yeah, I mean, when I was young, they're competitive, and they guys like Joe Thornton, Pavelski, Marlowe, so Burns, those guys. And then over the last 2 years here, they've really been one of the most exciting teams to watch, to be honest. And Vancouver plays them a bit, so I get to watch them. And they're just young, exciting team that is on the up. So it's exciting.
4: Last thing here, most people watching this, in fact, like 99.9%, they don't understand what you've just been through and being drafted by a team and maybe some nervousness and anticipation. And can you give us any indication of what this process is like and if your feet are actually touching the ground still right now?
7: They are. I think I was so nervous, so excited, but it's awesome. My family, I want to shout them out. They've helped me so much, and this day is about them for me, and I want to celebrate it with them and have them be there for everything, because they were there since day one, so and every step of the way.
4: Yeah. Really classy job by dropping them in there. Hey, thank you for this. I can't wait to see you in a couple of days at Dev Camp, and glad to have you wearing teal.
7: Yeah, thank you. I can't wait to get there.
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1: He's one of only six players in the history of the San Jose Sharks as a defenseman to play more than 500 games in a Sharks uniform. Scott Hannon is with us on this edition of the show. And Hanner, first of all, we all know where you are. You're living in San Jose. You're part of our broadcast team. But I wanted to take this opportunity to go back a number of years and find out exactly where Kenneth Scott Hannon, your actual full name, became involved in the game of hockey and how it became such a big part of your life. And where do you say that it started for you?
9: Man, back in Surrey, BC. My mom, I think she was in some way just trying to find something for us kids to do. There was three of us. My sister was in figure skating. I was into power skating, and we all had to do everything together. So when my sister went to figure skating, we all went to figure skating. We all went to power skating, and she just couldn't get me off the ice. I took an appeal to it right away, and it was on from there. I believe I was like 3 or 4 years old, possibly.
1: And so you just jumped right onto the ice. Of course, Surrey, BC is a suburb of Vancouver. In fact, Brendan Dillon is another Surrey native that got to the NHL that later played for the San Jose Sharks. How would you describe just what happened to you? What did you feel when you stepped on the ice, and what made you love it so much to be out there just skating?
9: I was a pretty energetic kid, and I think that the focus, how hard it was, I had an affinity to it. I was pretty good right from the start, from skating to playing, and I was always a really competitive kid. I wanted to win at everything I did, against my brother, against my sister, if it was getting a controller for the TV. And I think I enjoyed that physicality of hockey. The skating part was obviously the first, but when you get the chance to play in games, I really enjoyed it. And you know how it is, you grow up in Canada, the sports that are they're front and center always is hockey, and I think that was a big part of it, to be able to play. Being in Vancouver, it wasn't so much getting to play outside on frozen ponds. I think there was only two winters where we were able to do it, and the ice was a little thin, but still fun.
1: So in that sense, a little bit more in common with people in California, although it's a lot warmer here by comparison to Vancouver. Now, you mentioned you're in a family of three. You have a sister and a brother. Where are you in that family? Are you one, two, or three?
9: I'm stuck right in the middle. And then I have another younger brother who's, you know, 26. He's probably going to, if he hears this, he's probably going to say I'm wrong. He's 24, 25 in that range. And so I have, there's four of us, but I grew up with really just three of us young in the household.
1: What do you think that taking skating lessons, figure skating lessons to be specific, did to help you understand what you needed to do later to become an elite skater and play in the NHL? Because figure skating is a little bit different than skating on hockey skates.
9: Yes. Yes. And I think if you look at the way skating has progressed now, a lot of that comes from figure skating. You see the edge work that Brent Burns does prior to his game work, you know, the inside outside edge, the control, the balance. You know, a lot of power skating when we grew up was stop starts, you know, almost a somewhat conditioning, somewhat skating. And some people were just good at it. And if they were out there a long time, now the focus is on the balance between all of your edges and the inside out. You hear the punch stop from, Sidney Crosby started, and then it's the linear crossover from McDavid. And these are all basis of perfectly balanced across the edge work. And, and I think that's so important in today's game. I coach my kids at a young level, and, you know, some of the stuff that they're coming up with is, you know, and seeing the balance and the way these kids skate at such a young age, I think it's better skating than we had when we were kids. It's not so up and down, straightforward. It's the adjustment from speed, crossover, the deception in your skating.
1: Also, the ability to have balance, which obviously is a critical part of playing hockey in at any level. But at what point and how do you work on that?
9: There's a lot of individual coaches in to some degree, but also a lot of it is just knowing the drills to practice. If you get out there and you're on your getting strength on your outside edge and pushing with your inside edge, everybody thinks a crossover is just, you know, one push, but there's multiple pushes inside of that crossover that allow you to do it. And that balance and that comfortableness on inside, outside, you know, before you see a lot of kids when they're starting, their ankles are buckled in and they're just riding that inside edge. And, you know, you got to teach them to get off that and get into their inside, roll their ankle, strength, balance, you know, and there's a number of different ways to get there. And I think the evolution of just hockey training has gotten us so much farther than where we used to, where it used to be just who was the fastest and beat the race to the puck straight forward. The game has become so dynamic in so many ways.
1: We're talking to Scott Hannon and reminiscing a little bit about his life and times in the world of hockey. Of course, you all know Scott as part of our broadcast team and one of the very few players that played more than 500 games as a defenseman in a San Jose Sharks uniform. Hannah, as a youth, you got a chance to really start to realize that you were an outstanding player and maybe had a future in the game. Did you think that probably started when you were about 12 or 13, when you played in the Quebec International Pee Wee Hockey Tournament with your team from Surrey?
9: Yeah, I mean, everybody looks to that tournament. We got to go as the Junior Canucks. We won the local tournament in Vancouver. You know, we had a great team growing up, the guys I played with. And, you know, I just remembered enjoying hockey a lot. We talk about different pathways and we talk about who knew what. I just enjoyed playing the game. When the WHL draft came around and there was rumors I was going to get drafted, I didn't even really know what the WHL was. You know, when you talk to some guys and they've been talking and dreaming about the OHL and the WHL, you know, my pathway wasn't really that. I enjoyed playing hockey. I hung the skates up after every season and played lacrosse. I loved box lacrosse. That was another passion of mine. I played a lot of that growing up. I played that till I was 14 years old. I really didn't play year-round hockey until probably that age. There was an age when I went to the kit. Played the BC Selects, which is the pathway to the Canadian junior team. And that's probably the first time I played year-round hockey. So, you know, everybody has that little bit of a different pathway. I didn't really know when I took it serious. I may not have thought about playing in the NHL until my 16-year-old year playing for the Rockets. When I looked around at a bunch of other players, I started playing a lot of minutes. I was a pretty good 16-year-old. There was starting to have some talk about you know, the draft next year and who was near the top. And that was probably the first time I really thought, maybe, you know, I know I was always good, but you just never know what level you're at.
1: But when you did go to Kelowna, obviously you had to move away from where you lived at home. And that's a big adjustment for a 16-year-old, isn't it?
9: Yeah, for sure. I mean, you know, that's kind of what I mean. I think if I remember this right, and, you know, my memory's not, is that I was saying no to Moose Jaw and a few other teams that were, you know, picking in the first round. But I thought, hey, well, why not give Kelowna a chance? It's not that far. I wouldn't have to move that far away from home. And, you know, I still to this day, when I went in there at camp, I didn't know what was going to happen. And, you know, I took on the challenge, was able to make the team, and, you know, and that's what it was. Bruce Hamilton, and obviously that, you know, in that area, Lauren Fry, they were great to me. They're the managers of the team, the owner of the team. And, you know, they just made it feel like a secondary family. And that's what made it special.
1: Well, your Billet family probably had to have something to do with that, too. And that's something that American fans don't necessarily have a lot of contact with. But obviously, when you're only 16 years of age, you got to go to school, and you're also playing essentially as an apprentice in the Western Hockey League. You're learning how to be a professional at the same time. But what about that Billet family?
9: It was really special. And, you know, and to be honest, there was, the team was first year in Kelowna was the year I moved there. We played in the old War Memorial. So there was a lot of figuring out Billet situations. They didn't have established Billets. I didn't really get a rock solid Billet. I lived with Lauren Fry for a little while, who was the head scout, and his family. It was a great family, but, you know, we still talk to this day. And then I moved to another family, and I still talk to this Billet family. They were there for my last 2 years, which is Greg and Kathy Robinson. And I mean, I just saw them up in the Okanagan. I was up there taking my boys up to a hockey school, the Okanagan hockey school in a Soyuz. And they came down, we visited, we got to go out on the boat. So, you know, we always stay in touch. They're a great family. And, you know, they took care of me when I was up there.
1: Marcel Como was the coach at the time, and he was somebody that had a professional career, not in the NHL. But what about Marcel and some of the other coaches that you played for in those years?
9: You know what? I had a number of good coaches from, you know, Marcel Como my first year, you know, and he, you know, the older guys on the team, I learned a lot from Marcel. He was a great, you know, sort of technical coach, if you call it. I didn't have much personal interaction with him, being a rookie, being such a young kid. I had Pete Anholt for a longer time, and Pete Anholt, you know, I really enjoyed him as a coach. He taught me that, you know, the passion of the game, you know, to take things. I'm not going to say I didn't take things seriously, but, you know, you always hear about learning to be a pro, the work that you have to put in. Ryan Stewart was there. You know, Alan Kerr, a former player in the NHL. And, you know, those guys, I think they just sit down and chat with you. It's not always about the X's and O's. It's about the things away from it and the mental side of the game. And I think they helped me a lot with that.
1: Well, you certainly learned a lot about that as you became a professional hockey player. And of course, it all became a little bit more of a reality when the San Jose Sharks drafted you 23rd overall in 1997. And, you know, you look back at that, Scott, at that particular year, what a huge year for the San Jose Sharks to draft Patrick Marleau, number 2 overall, and then they get the chance to get you 23rd overall. What were your thoughts going into that draft? And odd question, I think you were there, but tell us if you were present at that draft and what it was like.
9: Yeah, I was there. I was in Pittsburgh, and, you know, I guess you could say I was kind of a wild card. There was kind of a range where everybody thought I would go, but, you know, you know how it is when you get down to the bottom of the first round. Sometimes things can move quite a bit. You know, I thought that Boston, I had a good meeting with them. They liked me a lot. I know they were coming up to pick, you know, and I remember sitting there in the stands when San Jose traded up to the 23rd. And I thought, okay, well, I'm definitely not going to San Jose, because I didn't have what I felt was a great meeting with Dean Lombardi and, you know, and Tim Burke and the scouting staff. And, you know, I think I had my face full of popcorn when, they called my name, and I almost spat it out. And it was kind of funny because I walked up and I sat there, shook hands, put the jersey on, and, you know, Dean kind of leaned over and laughed at me. He's like, did you think we were going to take you? And I said, not a chance. You know, he has a really psychological view on how he looks at players, I think. And, you know, he kind of tested me in a, in the meeting. And I kind of stuck up for myself and some teammates and, you know, got my back up and was pretty and partially got defensive. And I think in some way he enjoyed that. He thought that that was the reaction he wanted. He wants somebody that was going to come that way and defend himself, defend his teammates. And, you know, I think they like that. And, you know, that's the start of the journey that was, you know, started at the Sharks and, you know, got to end with the Sharks, which was great.
1: Well, it also started at a pretty seminal time in the history of the team. You know, Patrick Marleau, of course, played for the Seattle Thunderbirds. So you had a lot of experience going up against him. But what did it mean to you to be able to have this journey along with him?
9: You know, me and Patty did. We had a lot of battles, you know, in when he played for the Thunderbirds, I played for Kelowna. We had quite a bitter rivalry between them. I was tasked with sort of trying to slow down Patrick Marleau, and they had a couple guys that were tasked with protecting Patrick Marleau. So we had Scott Parker on our team, Todd Fedoric. They had Paul Ferrone and a couple other guys who were up here for, you know, his jersey retirement. We all had a good chuckle about that. He's still friends with them. Parksy was in town, and we had chuckles about our dustings back in the junior days. But, you know, obviously getting to start our careers together. He entered obviously a few years earlier than I did. But, you know, I think we created a bond and a friendship that carries on to this day. And he's such a special player for this organization, for the team, you know, being here so long and important to the NHL. So, you know, I was happy to be able to come in at around the same time and, you know, grow that bond and, you know, to make fast friends. The friends you make in hockey can last a lifetime. And, you know, I think it's pretty cool.
1: You know, we've seen this with development camps and then NHL training camps, that when you're 18 years old and you're just coming out of junior hockey and you're coming to a National Hockey League training camp for the first time, you see a lot of wide-eyed people. And, you know, people looking around and, you know, seeing all of these great players that you've grown up watching. And what was that like for you to walk into a training camp in San Jose for the very first time?
9: You know, it was, you know, pretty amazing. You're looking around and seeing faces that you've watched on TV. You're getting to meet them. You know, I think there's that. And then, you know, on the other side, it's the confidence in yourself. And I remember coming in feeling pretty confident with myself, even after, you know, the first practice. It took a while. It still does. When you get out there and you kind of, you know, you're playing with these guys, do I really deserve to be here? You start playing around, and the, you know, the vets that were there were so good to us young guys. I remember that first camp, Bob Brouse, and, you know, guys like that taking you out and making sure you felt comfortable. Dean did a great job bringing the veteran group in there. And basically allowing the young players to feel comfortable. I think, and that's a very important thing in that transition, especially with new teams into the league. Back then, it's a little bit different now with the way they do the, you know, the expansion drafts. You almost have a team right away. There, it's a process, and you got to create a character and a culture in that locker room, and that's very important. Dean did a great job starting that off really early, and always felt comfortable walking in from day one.
1: Well, he sure did. And it was partly signing those veteran players to establish that culture and then bringing in talented players like Patrick Marleau and like yourself. And of course, the year before, Marco Sturm, another guy drafted in the first round that was such a big part of those years, and allowing them to build. But for you, it was back to junior for a little bit more time, get a little bit more experience. And then finally, at the end of your junior season in 99, you got a chance to play a little bit in Kentucky in the American Hockey League and get some Calder Cup playoff experience, as I recall. Obviously, that was something important. And you played a couple of games for the San Jose Sharks at the very beginning of the year. And that brings us to another interesting part of your life. And that is that the very first National Hockey League game you played was in Tokyo, Japan. And the very first goal of that season was scored by Joe Murphy.
10: Scott Hannon, the rookie playing in his first NHL game, turns it back to Marco Sturm, exchanges on the right wing boards with Joe Murphy. He stick handles, gives back to the Murphy, now back to Sturm, breaking in at the circle, angle shot, save, rebound, score! Joe Murphy gets the first goal of the 1998-99 season on a brilliantly designed play with Marco Sturm, and it's a power play goal to make it 1-0 San Jose.
1: So take us back to that October in that season. You're in Japan on a converted swimming pool and you're playing in the National Hockey League. And then you score your first point on the first goal of the year.
9: Yeah, it was pretty surreal, you know, right starting from camp. You know, you talk about that second camp where you come in the first one, you're kind of a wide-eyed school kid. And then I remember coming into that second year and I just keep growing. And then I had the confidence. I remember got in a few exhibition games and I'm like, I can play. And I kept getting better as the, you know, as the camp went on through the exhibition games. And then I got the chance to, you know, obviously to travel to Japan to play in my first two games. And then to get that goal, to dress up and skate in those laces for the first time, it was obviously something pretty special. You know, Murph had a great play on that, a great shot, if I remember. So obviously, again, that veteran leadership on that team. And, you know, I think that was my claim to fame. I think you'll probably play it, but I got another point that game. And I led the league in scoring, I think, for 2 weeks, at least tied for or something like that. That was my claim to fame. I had buddies call me up saying they're going to pick me up in fantasy hockey. And I was like, well, slow down a little bit here, guys. Everybody else doesn't play for 2 weeks.
1: Well, as it turned out, you played five games. You had the two assists in that game. You ended up going back to Kelowna to get that experience. And as I mentioned, at the end of that season also, got some American Hockey League experience in playing for the Kentucky Thoroughblades. And that had to be an interesting adjustment too. Roy Sommer, Nick Fatiu were the coaches there. And as I remember, there was a veteran group of guys on that team, including a player that was a prospect for the Florida Panthers, Dan Boyle, who totally changed when he came to the Sharks. He cut his hair and maybe played a little bit less rock and roll, but you got exposed to another great defenseman very, very early on.
9: Yeah, you know, after the Rockets ended their playoff run, I was able to go down there and get in some games. And again, it's another different experience. The AHL from junior, even from the pros, it's a different game, and you have to adjust. You have to learn how to play in those situations. It took me a little bit. It was a little slow first getting back there coming from junior, but you know, they gave me the opportunity. I played the minutes. You know, Sean Hines, Mike Craig, one of the veterans, Billy Goose, Gooselin, and a bunch of guys down there. It was a great team. But I, you know, by the end and into that first round of the playoffs, I was playing quite a few minutes. I was playing with Dan Boyle and got to play a lot with him. He was a great veteran, obviously a great puck mover. He always was. And, you know, I learned a lot from him. And, you know, funny how that hockey world spins. You know, we end up coming back at the end of our careers playing together. You know, he came to San Jose after I left San Jose pretty much. I believe it was the next year that he ended up coming, or the year after. And then we ended up getting to play a couple of years together towards the end of our careers. And, you know, he lives here. We talk all the time. And, you know, it's pretty cool.
1: You know, when you were growing up, who were your favorite hockey players that you really looked up to?
9: Oh, Jurke Lume and Doug Lidster, Vancouver Canucks. You know, I was probably the only real team I watched was the Vancouver Canucks. They're running 94, Pavel Bure, you know, Gino Ochik, Trevor Linden, you know, Sergio Momesso, you name it, down the line. There was a lot of guys on that team that, you know.
1: Brett Hedekin.
9: Yeah, Hedy was there. The smooth skating Hedy. You know, it was so cool to grow up in Vancouver, such a passionate fan base as well. And, you know, when I played, I didn't like them too much, but when I grew up, that was my team.
1: Well, it's interesting because they were a really slick club and they went all the way to Game 7 of the Stanley Cup final in 1994, playing the New York Rangers in a pretty historic series. But I suppose that when you look at it and you look at what we were just talking about, your time in the AHL, you get a kind of an idea of exactly what a young player has to go through. And what about the importance of the American Hockey League for the Sharks organization now, the fact that that they're trying to build into a team that plays some playoff games as you did that very first pro season when you played 12 playoff games for Roy Sommer's team. But what about the experience of being able to play against men and be in best of seven series to get ready for the NHL?
9: Yeah, I think it's, you know, extremely important. You look at the Sharks bringing the Barracuda in-house, being right there. You know, you see that happening across the league. Back when we started, it was kind of, you know, it was East Coast, it was Lexington, it was hard to get to when you call up players. I mean, there was three connections sometimes to get to a Sharks game. So the kids are coming in tired. It was a hard way to, to really stay close to the development path, which I think in the NHL is now so important. You see these teams and the amount of time they put into that development process, which is so important. And you see, I think the Sharks are doing a great job. You know, Mike Greer, fantastic the way he's putting the development path together here. I think they got some great picks this year in the draft. The team's going to look a lot different because that's where it starts. You have to have that base to be able to draw from and develop those players down there because you're going to need them, especially with the way salary cap is. You can't just go out and grab players and you know, make a big splash in the free agent market all the time and expect to win. You got to have that homegrown talent, and that's the way that it's, the winning goes in the NHL right now.
1: Scott Hannon is with us on the San Jose Sharks Audio Network, and we're going way, way back to your earlier years where you played for the Kentucky Thoroughblades. After that brief foray into the Calder Cup playoffs, you spent a half a season with the Thoroughblades working on your game, and then later on in that season, you got to the Sharks in about February, and Guy Hebert was in the nets against Anaheim, and this happened.
10: And here comes Vinny Dompfers. He stick handles to the red line, sends to the right to Hannon, who jumps up into the play, stick handles across the line, can't get around Vishnevsky, who poke-checked it loose, but in the left-wing corner, Dompfers gets it free to Granato, centering pass, and the shot score! Scott Hannon gets his first NHL goal on a centering pass that was right on the tape. It's a 3-2 hockey game.
1: What a moment for you, jumping up into the play and taking a page out of Dan Boyle's playbook right there. But what about those guys that were on the ice with you? I mean, Vinny Dompfus, what a fantastic hockey player he was.
9: Yeah, Vinny Dompfus, you know, Tony Granato, who I still talk to quite a bit these days. We have text message threads with Gary Suter, Rob James, Scott Thornton. So, you know, you talk about veteran leadership and what that meant early on in, you know, my career. The fact that you're still hanging on and talking to those guys. And, you know, those guys were great to get a feed from, you know, Tony and Vinny Dompfus on the first goal felt pretty special.
1: Yeah, it sure was. And of course, you spent well over 500 games with the San Jose Sharks over the course of your career. And I think that maybe one of the most interesting moments had nothing to do with making a great necessarily individual play, but was something that a group of you did together. And I want to go back to a playoff game against the Edmonton Oilers 2006, when we were up in the broadcast booth and just marveling at what happened.
10: Hemsky to Pronger, to Stoll on the right point, back to Pronger, crowd boos, he gives in the corner, Hemsky back to Pronger, to Stoll on the point, the point men are slowly inching in for Edmonton, Pisani on the right side, back to Stoll, back to Pronger on the left side, goes down low to Hemsky in the corner, back to Pronger, cross ice Stoll, can't shoot it, good coverage by the Sharks, they're going around the perimeter, but no shooting yet for Edmonton. Stoll stops him on the right point. Goes back to Pronger. He's back at the blue line now. He crisscrosses with Stoll to get the better angle.
11: That
10: Let's
11: way they
10: see
11: got
10: if that
11: one
10: works.
11: Timer.
10: Now it's Pronger on the point. Cross ice. Stoll the drive. Save. Toskana. Rebound. Loose behind the net. Oilers try to center it. Great defensive play by McLaren, but he couldn't clear it. Pronger kept it in. Cross ice. Now Stoll back to Pronger. He's booed by the crowd. Goes down low to Pisani in the right corner. Back to the right circle to Pronger. Left circle. Stoll shot. Save. Toskana. There's a rebound there, but again, McLaren couldn't clear. He got hauled down too. No penalty call. Smith is wide open in front of the net. But now Hemsky can't get the pass through. He goes back to the point. Stole the drive high and wide. Rebound, a centering attempt blocked by a stickless Scott Hannon in front of the net. A save by Toskana off of Pisani. Tremendous save.
11: Two Sharks sticks. Don't have sticks.
10: And now another shot by the Oilers wide. In front of the net. Pisani trying to get it. Pardon me.
11: Never
10: Smith.
11: Seen this before.
10: Two broken sticks and a 5-on-3. Stole fires it wide. The two Sharks that don't have sticks are Mark Smith and Scott Hannon. McLaren's got his. Pronger in deep. Shoots it. Blocked by McLaren. Bossy stole the drive. It's blocked and cleared. Scooped by Scott Hannon all the way down the
11: Unbelievable.
10: Ice.
11: Unbelievable. Unbelievable. Unbelievable. Never seen anything like it on a 5-on-3.
10: Listen to this crowd.
1: What a moment that was, wasn't it?
9: No, it was, you know, that still brings a smile to my face. That was, you know, something I'll always remember. I still have people coming up and talking about, you know, that play and how loud that building was, you know, in the playoffs. It's a loud enough building as is. And, you know, to see that and the fans, my ears were hurting coming off the bench, exhausted, you know, and so many guys made so many big plays on that penalty kill. Mark Smith, you know, you hear Toss the saves he made, you know, it was a pretty cool feeling and a pretty special play to be a part of.
1: What about playing for coaches like Daryl Sutter and Ron Wilson over the course of those seasons? That particular play, Ron was behind the bench. You had Daryl for a few years. These were guys that were a little bit different in their approach, but they had similar philosophies about hockey.
9: Yeah, you know, you said that right. You know, they had different approaches to the game. You know, and Daryl, you know, being there as a young kid, I think he laid a foundation, helped lay a foundation, allowed me to play as long as I did. You know, he could be rough around the edges when he played, but he wanted you to be sure that you knew this wasn't, you know, it takes work. You know, it takes a certain mentality to play this game for so long. You know, I'm not going to say anybody, but there's a lot of guys that come in and can play, you know, a cup of coffee, you know, 100 games, this and that. But to be able to have an established career and play for a long time is takes a lot of dedication. And I think he helped lay that foundation to allow me to do that. And, you know, and then you get to Ronnie, and Ronnie came in and had a little bit of a different approach, but you learn different things from every single coach and the way they approach the game. You know, he liked his details. He had a lot of video. He was a big video guy. He always had his fun videos to play. And so you learn from that. And Zets was a D coach then. And, you know, where I had Paulie Baxter, the original. So again, a little bit more detailed was Zets, you know, going over things and video. Paulie Baxter was more about effort and everything like that as it was in the beginning. So you definitely, you grabbed a lot from every coach you had.
1: You had a trip to the conference final in 2004 against Calgary. That was quite an interesting experience to go down in that, but it was a very, very special time for the Sharks. You had the Edmonton series where you had that great penalty kill, a six-game series. And then it was on to the Colorado Avalanche. You signed a four-year contract to play there. You played a little in Washington, some Calgary, and then Nashville. And then you got back to the San Jose Sharks. And I have to ask you, what about your experience in playing with those other organizations? What did you get out of those experiences? And maybe what did it tell you about what the Sharks were like and coming back and being able to play for them to finish your career?
9: You know, every experience is great. I love my time in Colorado. I got to, you know, again, some great friends that I still stay in touch with. You got, you know, Johnny Lyles. I got to play with Joe Sakic, Peter Forsberg, Adam Foote. To see a different organization. Denver's a great city. My kids were born there. You know, it was a special place, and it was close to probably, you know, hanging my hat in Denver. If, you know, at the end of my career, I didn't know when that was going to end. When you get to the end, you never really know how things are going to play out. I was in Nashville, which also a fantastic city. Unfortunately, it was during the lockout. We missed the first half of the year, and we really never got off on a good foot in Nashville. We ended up missing the playoffs. And, you know, when I got a call to come back to, you know, to San Jose from, you know, Dougie, I didn't know how long this was going to be. He originally said, you know, you're just coming in for the playoffs as a, you know, an extra body. We got this. Jason Demers gets hurt. And I end up coming in that first round against Vancouver. We sweep them. I had a great first round, and, you know, they didn't want to switch things up. And I think that turned into something where, you know, veteran leadership is always something that is good to have around. And I got along well with those guys. And it's such a good group there in San Jose, you know, Jumbo, Logan, you know, Pavelski, you know, Patty, you name it, down the road, right? You know, Boiler was there. And I think it's just those such a solid core and such a, you know, a great locker room. And it was so fun to be a part of. And, you know, luckily I got to stick around for a few more years, and then I ended up hanging my hat here.
1: One thing you also got to do is represent your country and play in the World Cup. That was back in 2004. You got a couple of assists in that tournament and won a gold medal. Tell us about that.
9: Yeah, that was, you know, another one that was special. It was after the run in Calgary, against Calgary, that the Western Conference final where, you know, I think I really took another step in that, you know, that playoffs personally. When we played Colorado, that was a big hump for us to get over as far as a young youthful team. We, you know, I think I had a great battles against Peter Forsberg. You know, I was matched up against with him a lot, and you know, I was able to keep him at a pretty low number. And then, you know, so I think I played, you know, a lot of minutes and a lot of key situations over that run, and it was a lot of fun. And I got noticed by whoever, and I remember when Wayne Gretzky called me that summer. So, you know, it's obviously something special. You talk about these little milestones, and getting a call from Wayne Gretzky To tell you, you know, you made the national team is something that, you know, I'll never forget. And getting to go there, I was slotted in as, I believe it was like the seventh or eighth defenseman. Jay Bomeister was, you know, behind. But then, you know, during camp and during some, I think the first game, it turns out Pronger went down and Ed Jovanovski went down. And then somebody else, and I ended up slipping into the lineup. And, you know, I slowly, again, you get put in those situations and you succeed in that. And, you know, back then, that defensive styled hockey, you know, to the point where, you know, started out not many minutes. And until the end, I was the last.
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1: That came close to winning the Stanley Cup.
2: Yeah, you know, like there was a number of times over the course I played for San Jose that I thought we really had the team. That was one that I thought we were phenomenal. And you look at all the little things that happen over the course of a career or a team that can change the trajectory of where that team goes. You know, you win a cup there, you know, it's great. You obviously everybody, you know, the cup, but you know, the next year, I believe it was the next year, you'd be better at the knowledge of this, but the next year, if we win that, the team probably doesn't get broken up the next year, and then we don't make it to the Western Conference Finals, where I really thought that was something special in that 0-4, too. We ran into, you know, Kiprusoff, Iginla, and, a great third line there for Calgary, and, you know, and Tampa ends up winning it in seven in the thing, where I thought we had a great matchup against Tampa. I really thought we could have won that one, you know, and that turns out you lose that one. You end up getting a guy called Joe Thornton. So, and you add all those pieces. And then, you know, I think that Edmonton one hurt, where I remember we were up 3-2. Oh man. I think we were up 2-1 in the series, up 3-2 in the third. They ended up tying that one. And that's the one where, you know, if we win that game, we're up 3-1 and instead it goes to 2-2, you know, Cheech had that great opportunity in overtime. Rolison, I don't know how he makes the save. You know, it seems like we got snake bitten a few times, you know, the wraparound from Temu in that game in 0-2. So it's like, you know, a number of opportunities where you think you have it and it doesn't. But, you know, and I loved our teams when I got traded back here at the end of my career. You know, when LA was going through their run, we played them really hard. You know, I thought we had a lot of great series against them and opportunities to beat them. And if we do that, who knows where we go. So,
1: well, exactly that playoff you referenced in 2013, when you came back, I mean, you took them to game seven on the road. And of course, the next year was the real big disappointment, up 3-0, some injury problems. LA ended up winning the Stanley Cup that year, and they certainly deserved to do that. But that's kind of a low point. But when you talk to young players and you talk about those ups and downs, isn't that the important thing to understand, that every player goes through it and you have to have a kind of an even keel as you approach each game?
2: For sure. I think that's where the game of the NHL can really beat you up and spit you out if you don't maintain that confidence in yourself. You know, you go back to that game, we're up 3-0 and we lose, but you know, there's a lot of games in there where that LA is a good team. You know what I mean? And if you look at the end, sometimes analytics throws you for a loop, but were we really a team that could beat LA by 4-0? Probably not.
1: No.
2: Right. So it comes to turn down, it goes down to the wire. Cause I mean, I think the year before that, when we took them to game seven, we were the better team over the course of seven games. You know, I'll argue anybody with that. The chances we had, you know, Jonathan Quick stood on his head. Yeah. We didn't bury the goals at the key times, but you know, that's the funny thing about hockey. You can run into a hot goalie, you can run into a hot player. You look at what Florida did this year, and you know, they're an amazing team, but you look at the guys that they went through, and if you know, you go back, nobody had them picked going as far as they did, and that can happen at the weirdest times. What makes hockey so great? You know, I don't think that anything's predictable, and you know, the teams, it's such a close margin of error, and you go back to what you said, it can spit you out this game, because if you don't have confidence in yourself to rebound after a bad game, rebound after a bad shift, you know, it can become really hard to keep playing.
1: Unfortunately, your career ended in 2015 on a, I don't want to say sour note, but the Sharks ended up missing the playoffs that particular year. But in April of that season, you scored your 38th and final NHL goal.
3: Pavelski gets the rebound, turns to the left circle, throws it back to the point, burns the shot. That's blocked. What a job by Everberg on that play. Held in by the Sharks. Pavelski keeps the pressure on. Feeds a backhander to Burns. In front, chip, score! Scott Hannon in front, tipped that shot. He's been in the offensive portion of the offensive zone more than he has his whole season. And that's a beautiful tip for Hannon against the team he used to play for. Scott Hannon, his second goal of the year at 16:35, makes it 1-0 San Jose.
1: How about that, Hanner? The fact that your final NHL goal was assisted by Brent Burns and Joe Pavelski.

0: Key, three of the greatest San Jose Sharks of all time, all on one play.
1: You know what, Dan? I think that that was my last game I played as well. It was.
0: I think it was actually.
1: Yeah, that's sort of my claim to fame with Brent Burns. It was a great goal. I was down the play. I get a backdoor tap, and I believe I had 2 points that game where I assisted on him. And then Burnsy shot a puck off my face from behind the net. And I got a pretty bad concussion. It was a pretty scary moment. But, it's probably a fitting way to end my career, getting hit in the face, scoring a goal. And obviously it's such a great career. And I love playing with those guys, still have great friendships with those guys. And, to be able to have a game like that, well, obviously missing the playoffs, that's not the way we wanted it to go out that year. But, it was I felt really satisfied with my career when it ended. And it was, obviously to have that last play, it's like I could say, it's a story I can tell my kids and some friends when they say, how'd your last game go? And that's how it went.
0: Well, you and your kids, certainly, and your wife, Christina, enjoying a great life here in San Jose. And now part of the broadcast team. I always love having you on the air with me whenever that opportunity arises, and you jump on the TV side as well. What about life in Northern California, and how do you look at it for your kids growing up?
1: I love it. I love the city of San Jose, the Bay Area, sort of growing up here early in my career. Me and my wife met here. And now coming back, down at the rink, they've great playing hockey, coaching the kids, being involved in the grassroots from learn to play, getting a chance to work with guys like you on the radio and the TV, talk about veteran leadership. So you guys showing me the ropes there. I think there's so many ties to the city and to the community. The chance to get to surf. I'm a big mountains outdoor guy, and to get to surf and ski in the same weekend. And, I think it's something special. I think it's a great place for kids to grow up, and I love the area.
0: What about the therapeutic value of surfing? I know Paul Kariya has talked about that in his post-NHL career, but is that something that you found too?
1: Yes, for sure. I think, that's the hardest time is that first year out of hockey. It's such a change. So, we talked about it earlier in the interview. It's something where, when did you start? And it was about 3 years old. And, it ends at some point, and it just turned out I was lucky enough for it to end at 37 years old. And, but it's still, no matter what anybody says, when they say, well, what are you going to do after? Are you prepared for whatever? Nobody is. Like I said, in those stories, it could have been Denver. It could have been Nashville. I could have been back in Vancouver. It turns out I was in San Jose because that's kind of where things ended. You know what I mean? And I'm happy it did. But surfing helped me out because I was able to maintain sort of a structure. I worked out a little differently. I worked out every day. And I surfed probably 3 to 4 to 5 times a week that first year. It was an unbelievable winter for surf. It was, I believe, an El Nino year, and it was just calm and big waves. And me and Mark Nish, a good friend of mine, and I got to meet a lot of good people over there. And, I was surfing so much and it's dedicated. It's a little bit, people probably wouldn't think that it's a pretty competitive sport when you get into it. You got to take off from a certain spot and people don't want you in there. And it's, I thoroughly enjoyed the, surfing. And it was, and I still do it to this day. So do my kids.
0: So here's the question, given your competitive nature, have you ever surfed Mavericks? And if you haven't, would you ever want to try it?
1: Not a chance. Those guys are something special. You look at those guys and they're the elite athletes. That's something where, I like surfing, but I don't want to I don't want to die surfing. And that's a heavy wave. And, those guys are, the best at what they do. And it's something to watch.
0: As we finish up our chat today, Scott, I just want to get some thought for you about where the San Jose Sharks organization is headed right now with Mike Greer as the general manager, obviously with Erik Karlsson moving on and with the team in the state of a rebuild where they want to be competitive and they want to push hard, but they're also looking to the future. How do you look at it as a former player? And what do you say to fans who are about to go through this for the first time in really a long time?
1: Yeah, and you said it, the first time in a long time. And if you look at the teams, I think they're on the right track. Beersey, I think, has done a phenomenal job since he stepped in with the way he's approached how the team needs to put things together. He's bringing in solid veteran leadership. They're putting together a really good plan at with the Barracuda. I got the opportunity to jump out there for the development camp for a little bit and see the new young guys that they brought in. And I can tell you, things are going to be looking a lot different. I like the talent they're bringing in. It could take a while. I don't think this is a quick, easy process. You know, you can get lucky. Don't get me wrong. And I think that they all know that, but the process is there. They brought in a lot of great guys, Todd Marchant, Dougie Waite, Tom Holy. I think they're surrounding themselves with good hockey people. You see Jumbo walking around the rink all the time, bringing in Patrick Marleau. Those conversations that I'm sure they're having in that up top. And that's the process, and that's the fun. You got a lot of – we're down at the rink skating. Mark Smith comes down. We got little pickup games. It's just a great atmosphere. And I think that that's important. I think that connection between young and old and seeing the kids and talking to them and being there is a good thing. Gersey's a big guy in that. And, he's in there, and it's awesome. And I think the Sharks fans should be thrilled at what's going on there right now and be excited about the process. You got the, Musty, I seen him at camp, and, Will Smith. Those are some guys, they're building blocks for the future, and the process is there. How long it's going to take, who knows? You know what I mean? And I think the trade they made with Carlson, even though it's sad to see a defenseman of that caliber leave, I think they did a phenomenal job with the return, only eating $1.5 million and, getting some prospects, a first rounder. That's where it starts. You go back and you talk about Patrick Marleau and me getting drafted. So there's your late first rounder. And, maybe it's a high first rounder this year. Maybe it's not, but that's the process that you need. If you look at the top teams right now, where did they go through and what did they do to get there? Edmonton. And, you look at the teams, Vegas is an outlier. They got to do it through the expansion draft, but still they brought in some good pieces only when they had the good pieces in the minors, right? You were able to bring in a guy like Jack Eichel because you had the stepping stones. And I think that Eichel was really that guy that took him over the top. You watched those playoffs, and I love the way he played. I didn't get to see him a lot in the East. And he was coming off that big injury, but you look at that playoffs and you watch him play, he was a dominant force. And, look at what Edmonton did with McDavid and everybody. It takes a while. It's not a quick fix. Look at Colorado. How many years of abuse that they had to take to get to the point where they got a Makar and a McKinnon, So it's a process. And I love to see what Gersey's been doing.
0: Well, I couldn't agree with you more. And, it kind of reminds me of, you have Will Smith and Quentin Musty in the first round in 2023. Kind of reminds me of Andre Zuzan and Marco Sturm in 96. Then you got Marleau and Hannon in 97. And that's basically where we were. And right after that, the Sharks started a lengthy period of qualifying for the Stanley Cup playoffs just about every year and challenging for the Stanley Cup. So as we like to say, every day is one day closer to the first Sharks Stanley Cup. And Scott, I know that you're going to be a huge part of that too. It's great to have you to talk about all these great memories, but also to look forward to a great future. Thanks a lot for joining us today.
1: All right. Thanks a lot, Dan.

0: It's time to turn on the Shark Spotlight.
1: We're in the spotlight today with the number two overall draft pick in the 2026 NHL entry draft. He is Ivar Stenberg, a big part of the Sharks' present and definitely future. Ivar, welcome to San Jose. I understand this is your first time in Northern California. What's it been like so far?
2: Yeah, thank you. It's been super good. Fun to see San Jose and the facilities and stuff like that. So super fun and everything has been so good.
1: Well, you are very highly regarded. We watched you play in the World Championships. We've seen you in the World Juniors. We've seen you perform for your organization. Tell us what you think are your best qualities as a hockey player. What type of hockey player you are that's going to help the San Jose Sharks?
2: I think my hockey IQ, my hockey sense, how I see the game, and also how I work. I like to compete, hate to lose, and I can play in all situations, so I think that's going to help the team in the future.
1: How old were you when you started to play this game?
2: Around 4 or 5, maybe. Started pretty early. My big brother plays, so I just follow him to the rink and, started playing.
1: Well, we've seen your big brother play for the St. Louis Blues. He's the number one draft pick of that team a couple of years ago. Was he a big influence on you picking up the sport because he was playing already, or did you have more of a history? Did your parents play the game or anybody else?
2: My dad played, so I think he was the guy that makes all the three brothers start to play. So, I think my dad's took me up to the rink with my brother and we started to play and love the game.
1: Did he play pro?
2: No, he didn't. He played on a low level in Sweden.
1: But that's what got it all started. And you say there are three brothers, so we know about Otto and we know about you, but who's the third brother and how old is he?
2: His name is Knut. He's 16 and he plays in Frölunda under 18 and it's a defenseman.
1: Frölunda, it's a very, very esteemed organization. A lot of people talk about playing for that team and having a lot of pride in it. I remember Ville Peltonen, who played for the San Jose Sharks. He played for Frölunda, and there were a few others. I think Henrik Lundqvist might have played there, a couple of other guys. How did you get attached to Frölunda?
2: My hometown is pretty close to Gothenburg, so even since I started to play, like, Frölunda's always been my team. So, when I was growing up, they had some really good players. And, the Lundqvist brother played, so it was pretty easy to, like, start following Frölunda and, like, dreaming about to play in Frölunda.
1: So you're 4 years old, you get on the ice, your brother is already skating, and you get a chance to go into the Frölunda club because it's obviously a variety of levels from youth all the way to the pro team. What was it like for you to finally play for that team?
2: It was super special. It's like it was my favorite team growing up. So to be able to play in that organization and play from under 16 up to the 18 was super special and something I really, really like. And it was like a dream.
1: I know that Frölunda had a lot of players on it that eventually got to the National Hockey League, but did you follow the NHL even then or not?
2: No, a little bit. Just heard good stuff about the league and like was dreaming about playing the best league. So I didn't watch, but for sure I was like wanted to play in the show.
1: Here we are coming to San Jose. You're finally drafted second overall. Everybody was talking about you being prepared for that as well as any other. What about representing your country? Tell us about that.
2: It's a huge honor every time you put on that jersey. Even if it's an under 16 training game or if it's a world championships, it's it's the same thing. But a huge honor every time.
1: Who were your hockey heroes growing up? Your absolute favorite players to watch?
2: I like the Sedins. Crosby for sure. Crosby is the biggest one for me. So, the Sedins and Sidney Crosby.
1: Well, Sidney Crosby has unbelievable hockey IQ, which is one of your strengths. He also has a very competitive engine. He always is competing, kind of like Macklin Celebrini does for the Sharks. Would you say that being competitive is one of your strengths too?
2: Yeah, I think so. I think I love to win and hate to lose, and yeah, I think that's one of my biggest strengths, that I love to compete.
1: What do you know about the San Jose Sharks and the organization so far?
2: A really good organization. Have something really good going on with all the young players, and yeah, with Celebrini, Smith, Misa, those guys. So yeah, they have something really good going on.
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1: We're visiting with Ivar Stenberg, San Jose Sharks' second overall draft pick from 2026, in the spotlight today. And Ivar, I want to get back to the World Championships. As I remember, you were playing a lot with Lucas Raymond, who plays for the Detroit Red Wings. He's a very technically sound hockey player, and I imagine it's got to be easy to play with him. But what about representing your country at that level when you're playing against men, you're playing against the World Championship teams for all the other countries?
2: Yeah, super, super fun. It was the first time playing with them against NHL guys too, so that was really special and something I will take with me my whole life.
1: A lot of people, when they play in the Swedish Hockey League as a teenager, as you did, they find that it's an adjustment. They have to learn how to play against men. They have to be able to adjust their game. It seemed that you really took well to that. What was the key to that? What was so important for you to be able to do that?
2: I think like the team we had with the old guys who's been in a game for a long time and like wanted me the best and wanted me to be better and grow as a player every day. I think that helped me pretty much. And also, yeah, my coach and also how I was feeling. I was getting better and better, and then I was confident.
1: So when you were drafted, you pretty much knew that the San Jose Sharks were very likely to take you once that Gavin McKenna was selected by the Toronto Maple Leafs. What did it feel like to get drafted second overall?
2: Yeah, it's so sick. Like you dreamed of that moment in your whole life, and yeah, be a high draft pick is so special. And yeah, like you get emotional. Like you work so hard, your parents has helped me so much, my brothers, like it's so many guys that have been there for me, and yeah, finally reached that NHL draft, and yeah, a little step to say thank you to everyone who has helped me.
1: Well, one of them obviously is your brother Otto too, and he was drafted in the first round by St. Louis before that. So this, what was it like when you saw him get drafted in the first round? What did that mean to your family?
2: Yeah, super, super much. Like, it was so special. He was a first rounder. Yeah, and it was in Nashville, so it was a really fun place. And yeah, it was meaning a lot to me and my little brother.
1: A lot of things you have to find out about San Jose. Obviously, it's not the same weather as Sweden. It's a little bit different here, even in the wintertime. One player that you played with, if I'm not mistaken, Jacob Peterson, he played for the Sharks for a little bit. Have you had a chance to talk to him about what San Jose might be like?
2: Yeah, we talked a little bit. He said he was lucky with his places in both NHL and American Hockey League. So he loved it here, and he told me it was a perfect place to play hockey.
1: Tell me a little bit about your goals now. Now that you've been drafted, now you want to get the next step and become a member of this team. What's it going to take?
2: Work hard, have a good summer, improve as much as I can, and yeah, try to be so ready I can.
1: Judging by what I saw in the World Championships, you have your game on pretty well. You're very competitive. You're in position a lot. What are the things that you feel you have to work on?
2: A little bit more attack mindset, shoot the puck, take the puck to the hot area, stuff like that, and also be stronger, faster, stuff that will help me play against men in a faster and better league.
1: One thing that people tell me whenever they come to the NHL for the first time is that the first thing that they notice is how strong everybody is, that it's so different than any other league, even the Swedish Hockey League. Are you expecting that?
2: Yeah, I do. I remember when I was going from under 20 to the A team in SHL. Yeah, it took some games to like learn how to play and if you get some games and get stronger, it's gonna not be easy, but it's gonna help me.
1: One thing that happened when you got drafted is I'm understanding that Mike Lancelbrini called you on the telephone to congratulate you. What do you know about him as a player?
2: Yeah, a little bit like a starstruck moment. He's one of the best in the world, so yeah, he's so good with the puck, shoots good, he does everything so good, so unbelievable player.
1: And what about Michael Misa, too? He's another guy that's really fast and competitive, and he's very skilled and has good vision on the ice. He's another center iceman that you never know you might play with.
2: That would be a dream, too. Played against him once, and super, super good hockey player, and he feels like a super good guy, too. So, yeah, I would enjoy to play with him.
1: Do you know anybody else in the Sharks organization, players that you might have played with or against before? I'm thinking like Matthias Haviland played over there before he came here. Or are these guys just all a little bit older than you?
2: Yeah, a little bit older. I know like Bystedt a little bit, mm-hmm. Same agency, and yeah, been on ice with him sometimes. So yeah, I know him a little bit.
1: So what would it mean to you to see this team win a Stanley Cup? That's the goal of every hockey player. And what would that mean to you to be a part of that?
2: Yeah, it's for sure a dream and something I will work so hard to get happen. And when you get drafted by our organization, you want everything. You want to give everything to help the team win a Stanley Cup.
1: We've talked a lot about hockey, but I want to talk more about you. You say you have two brothers. How big is your family beyond that? Do you have a lot of cousins, a lot of people that are rooting for you?
2: Yeah, I have two brothers, Knut and Otto. And then I have three cousins on dad's side, three brothers, and then two cousins on my mom's side, one girl and one boy.
1: What do you like to do away from hockey when you're not playing? What's your favorite pastime?
2: I like to play golf, hanging out with friends and family.
1: You realize that this is one of the best golf areas in the world, only an hour away from Pebble Beach. That would be something to play that, wouldn't it?
2: I heard that, but first, focus on hockey.
1: We like to hear that answer, too. We are very excited about having you here. I want to congratulate you again on your draft selection, and we're looking forward to calling a lot of games in which you're excelling for the Sharks. Best of luck.
2: Thank you so much.
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1: We're in the spotlight with Michael Misa, promising forward for the San Jose Sharks. Michael, you've spent a full season in the National Hockey League. You've had a lot of experiences. What was the thing that you learned the most?
4: I think just the play off the puck. You know, what you're doing away from the puck, I think it's important on the ice. And then I think in general, just the little habits you have to have every day. You know, coming to the rink ready to work, and you know, overall it was a fun year, and I learned a lot, so it was good.
1: Well, you're working with a couple of the other young stars in the game, and Mack Lincelbrini and Will Smith. What do you see in their game that you can pick up?
4: Yeah, no, they're both obviously great players, and you know, for them just being around my age helps too, and yeah, I think learning stuff from them every day, you know, the way they you know, show up to the rink, you know, how dialed they are. And yeah, I think it's, you know, it's great for me to kind of have guys around my age like that, that I can, you know, talk to about stuff. And yeah, obviously both great players. So yeah, lucky to have them.
1: I want to go back to Oakville, Ontario, your hometown, which has produced a lot of NHL players, Sam Gagne, John Tavares, Vic Hadfield among them. And now you're the latest in that round of players from that community. It's a community that's known for its Ford plant, if I'm not mistaken, and a whole bunch of other things too, healthcare and a suburb of Toronto. But what is it about Oakville, Ontario that lends to so many great players coming out of there?
4: Yeah, no, it's a good question. I mean, I think it's a big hockey town. Like you said, there's been a lot of players to come through here. You know, I think Oakville in general, like their program they run, and, you know, a lot of players come through the Oakville Rangers and then get drafted to the OHL and then, you know, further their career out. But, yeah, you know, for me, growing up here has been great. And, you know, being able to train with a lot of good players as well, it's been huge for me. So, you know, I'm proud to be from here. It's a great little city.
1: Tell me a little bit about your family. How many are in your family? What do your parents do? Were they involved in the sport of hockey? Give us their lowdown.
5: Yeah, I mean, I just have my older brother, and you know, my parents, they weren't really hockey people growing up. My mom watched a lot of hockey, but you know, a lot of people in my family, cousins, especially cousins, played hockey growing up. So that's kind of where I got it from, was just watching my cousins at a young age and, you know, realizing this is the sport I love and what I wanted to do. And, you know, I can't thank them enough for how much they've done for me over, you know, my career so far. And, you know, I'm just trying to give back to them.
1: What do your parents do for a living?
5: My dad is a software engineer, and he works in Toronto, and my mom works for human resources in Hamilton.
1: So obviously your dad being a software engineer, that's perfect for Silicon Valley, right?
5: Yeah, exactly.
1: Tell me a little bit about your brother. I guess with your father being a software engineer, obviously there's a college education background there. Your brother's playing at Penn State. Just give us an idea about the process by which you decided that the OHL was the way for you to go, and that the college hockey option was something that you left aside.
5: Yeah, for me, you know, trying to follow in my brother's footsteps a bit. He went to the OHL a year before me, and you know, I wanted to join the OHL. I thought it was the most direct route to, you know, development and trying to make the NHL. They've produced, you know, the most NHL players to this day, the OHL, and you know, it's a great league. I learned a lot in that, so I'm just trying to take what I learned from there and bring it to the next level.
1: What about Penn State, though? Was that ever an option for you to talk to a school like that?
5: You know, I didn't really. I had no conversations with any schools. You know, I think obviously schools reached out to my agent at times, but you know, my path was just trying to make the Sharks, you know, do the best I can with what I'm given.
1: Who were your biggest influences when you were just a young kid starting to play the game?
4: Yeah, I mean, when I first started playing, it was my cousins that got me into it. They all played in the GTHL, and you know, going to watch their games growing up. You know, one of my cousins played with Max Domi, so you'd always see Ty Domi at the games too, and you know, that was pretty a big deal. But yeah, I'd say my cousins were like the first ones to get me into hockey.
1: I suppose you were a Maple Leafs fan growing up.
4: Yeah, I was a Leafs fan for a bit, obviously. Yeah.
1: Was Ty your favorite player, or were there somebody else?
4: I mean, yeah, my favorite player growing up was Mitch Marner. But yeah, I mean, I think seeing him around at games and stuff, he was obviously a huge deal for the Leafs. And but yeah, no, I was a Leafs fan growing up.
1: So what's it like going on the ice in the NHL now as a teenager and lining up against the Vegas Golden Knights and seeing Mitch Marner on the other side?
4: Yeah, I know, pretty cool. Obviously, he, like I said, was my favorite player, and you know, I try to model my game after him in ways and stuff. So, yeah, I mean, I definitely get to. It's cool that you get to play him more now because he's in our conference. So, yeah.
1: Back to Oakville, you know, they've got a good Tier 2 program. The Oakville Blades have produced a lot of college players and a lot of juniors. You played in Mississauga, however. What was the reasoning behind that, as opposed to playing for the Blades for any extended period? How did that all work out?
4: Yeah, when I was younger, I was going to play for Oakville, but the whole program shut down for a year. So I ended up going to Mississauga, and yeah, I've been with them since I was like 8 or 9, played with them throughout all minor hockey, and we had a good team there. So yeah, I give a lot of credit to Chris Stevenson, our coach there, and yeah, there's a lot of fun years there.
1: Well, pretty obvious that you were spotted as an outstanding young talent at a very young age, and then you decided to play junior hockey. Tell us about the process, about how you got to where you ended up in Saginaw.
4: Yeah, I applied for exceptional status year early, basically allowing me to play in the OHL as a 15-year-old, and you know, I was fortunate enough to get that status, and you know, super grateful for that. And then Saginaw drafted me with that first pick, and spent 3 years there. And it was, you know, I made a lot of great memories. You know, it was a really fun place to play, and we had a lot of good years there. We won the Mem Cup the 1 year, and yeah, it was really, really fun time over there.
1: Well, also, you have a lot of people who influence you personally. I mean, you know, everybody goes off to junior and they're miles away from where they grew up. I suppose you had a pretty good relationship with your Billet family.
4: I did, yeah. My last year, I switched billets, and I became really close with them over the last couple of years. And like you said, yeah, they're kind of like a second family to me now. So anytime I'm in that area, and I'll definitely go see them, and I got them tickets to come watch me in Detroit. So yeah, it's cool to have, you know, another family like that can, you know, take care of you and be on your side.
1: Obviously, that's part of what happens in the sport of hockey all over the place, not just with billets, but you've got a kind of a billet situation in your first year in the NHL with the Toffoli family. Tell us how that all came about and what it turned out to be like.
4: Yeah, it was great. You know, he texted me early on in August when I was going to head down there, kind of asked me if I wanted to stay with him for a bit. And, you know, for me, it was a no-brainer to, you know, get that experience and live with Toff. And yeah, I mean, I think it helped me a lot this year, you know, being able to pick his brain whenever I want, and you know, just seeing how he, you know, his routines and what he's doing, you know, I think it really helped me for my first year.
1: Making the jump from major junior to the National Hockey League is a very difficult thing to do. What was the hardest part for you when you stepped forward and got onto the ice in the NHL and started to get some game action and had to compare it to where you were dominating and having over 130 points in the OHL?
4: Yeah, no, I thought I felt good. Thought I, you know, ended off really strong. You know, I think the biggest adjustment was probably just the strength of players and how strong everyone is, but yeah, I thought other than that, the jump was, I thought I handled it well. I did a good job with it. And, you know, I'm just excited to get going next year.
1: How satisfying is it for you to have Igor Chernyshov here? You guys were line mates for at least a little bit in the OHL, and now he gets to the National Hockey League and you're having this experience at the same time. What do you think of that?
4: It's great. I mean, it's cool to see, like you said, we played together for, you know, a year there in Saginaw. We found a lot of good chemistry together, and you know, I think for us, we're kind of just trying to repeat that over in San Jose, and I thought, you know, we did a pretty good job of it this year, and you know, there's a lot more to come from us. So,
1: well, certainly, and the learning experience too is dealing with playing hockey as a profession rather than just playing for fun or thinking about and dreaming about getting to the NHL. Now you're playing for your career, and you right away noticed certainly that the people are stronger in the NHL. They react faster, and you ended up having quite an interesting season. You played 7 games in the first half of the year. Then you were down with an injury. Then you went to the World Junior. You had a conditioning experience in the American Hockey League, and you got back to the NHL for the second half of the year and really came on strong. That's a lot of things to kind of put into perspective, but where do you start with that, and what was the most difficult part of it?
4: Yeah, I mean, I think the injury obviously sucks. You never want to miss games, and I think it's a grind to kind of get back and get back up to speed and stuff, but you know, once I, you know, found my runways, I thought I did a pretty good job with it. And, but like you said, yeah, it was a pretty crazy year, kind of being all over the place, getting the different experiences at World Juniors and the AHL. And, you know, for me, I think like everyone's path's a little different. And, honestly think the World Juniors and the AHL both helped me, a lot. So, yeah, I think it honestly just helped me make me a better player.
1: A lot of people don't know much about the AHL. They certainly understand the National Hockey League, but in your limited time there, did you get the idea that it's a pretty darn good league?
4: Yeah, it's one of the best leagues in the world. So, yeah, it was definitely a little different than the NHL. Just, you know, guys are, you know, kind of fighting for their life, and, you know, guys are running around. There's, you know, a lot of physical play. So, it's just something you got to take into account. But yeah, like you said, it's a great league, and there's a lot of good hockey down there.
1: Well, you got a lot of mentorship from John McCarthy and the coaching staff there, and of course, the coaches with the San Jose Sharks. But I want to talk also about people like Mike Potenza, who's a strength and conditioning guy and understands everything about nutrition. How often do you consult people like that during the course of your year to figure out what's the best, I guess you could say, mixture for you to be at your best when it's time to get on the ice?
4: Yeah, Potsy was great, you know, talking to him throughout the whole year, having conversations with him weekly about, you know, my routine and what I should be eating, how I should be sleeping, stuff like that. And then obviously you come home for the summer and it's nice that, you know, I've been in touch with him and we kind of got a plan for what I want to do this summer. And yeah, to stay connected with him has been huge. He really helped me.
1: Western Conference teams don't have as many practice days as they do in the Eastern Conference, and so the way that you train and the way that you get your sleep has to be a little bit different with all the travel. How did you get through that? What was the biggest challenge of it? And were there any times in the season where you wondered if you were really prepared to play?
4: Yeah, I mean, it's definitely something you kind of got to work into your own routine. You just got to find something that works for you on long flights, for example, like sleeping a little bit on the plane so you're not, you know, as tired and you can crash right when you get to the hotel, or, you know, maybe what you're eating the night before, or just like how you prepare it. It all kind of comes into play. And I think the best thing is kind of just trying to find a routine that works for you and sticking with it.
1: Did you hit the wall at any point? I suppose maybe not because you were out for a while with an injury, but can you anticipate what it's going to be like being healthy for as best as any player is for 82 games and getting through that grind and then maybe getting to the playoffs?
4: Yeah, no, that's the goal. I mean, to get to the playoffs and go for a run. And, you know, I think by the end of the season, you could kind of tell the games picked up and it was more like playoff hockey. And yeah, it's always the best time. So. Yeah, that was good.
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1: We're visiting with Michael Misa of the San Jose Sharks, drafted second overall in his draft year. Michael, I want to ask about a couple of your young teammates. We already mentioned the Macklin Celebrini and Will Smith, very talented players from different backgrounds from you. They both played in college hockey. What are the things you notice about each of them that just jump out about them as players?
4: Yeah, you know, I think for Smitty, he's obviously super talented. You know, I think the way he sees the ice and, you know, the way how him and Mac kind of have that chemistry together, they're always finding each other, making plays. And, you know, he always has a really good scoring touch. So he's an incredible player. And then there's obviously Mac, and he's, you know, one of the best in the league already. And, you know, we're lucky to have him. And, you know, the way he's so determined on the ice, how hardworking he is. He's, you know, he's the leader of our team. So, yeah, I think, you know, everyone's on board with him. And, yeah, it's pretty cool to, you know, see what those two have done so far.
1: What do you learn about playing away from the puck when you watch Macklin out there?
4: Yeah, I think it's just he's really relentless. You know, he's, like I said, he's hardworking. He never takes a shift off. So it's something that, you know, I've learned there's, you know, never shifts off, never nights off. You got to always, you know, just be ready to go. And that's something I've kind of picked up from him.
1: But you also can't score on every play, and you can't, you know, make that great back check on every play. Sometimes you just have to pick your spots. Was that something that every player has to go through in the NHL to understand how to get through a year?
4: Yeah, I mean, I think everyone knows there's ups and downs. And I think for me and players in general, it's just got to stick with it. You know, some days you're not going to feel the best. And, you know, I think the best things is coming to practice the next day and, you know, wanting to, you know, improve. So, you know, for that next game, you're ready. And, yeah, but it's just, I think it's something you got to, you know, adjust to and not get, you know, worked up at yourself if you have a bad game or an off game. You just kind of got to keep pushing.
1: Well, you really came into the OHL with an explosion, obviously with exceptional status. You get to play at a very young age. Bobby Orr was also very young when he played for the Oshawa Generals back in the 1960s, but that was really rare back then to see somebody that was much younger playing against older players. How do you think that has prepared you for going up against men in NHL training camps, playing against guys that are much older than you?
5: Yeah, I think it's something I've had to deal with. Like you said, I entered the OHL at 15, so everyone's kind of, you know, much older, stronger than me. And it's you know, for me, I think it's more just listening in the room and taking advice from older guys on the team, and you know, seeing how I can improve my game, because you know, like you said, there's a lot of grown men out there, and you know, it's a stronger, faster game. So just learning day by day is you know, on and off the ice what I'm going to do.
1: What about the off the ice part? After all, when you were in the OHL, you were much younger in many respects than the other guys on the team. What's that like to go through that and have to kind of upgrade your maturity a little bit?
5: Yeah, totally. I think, for me, I've been dealing with a lot of older players in my career, so it forced me to, you know, gain maturity quicker, you know, learn the right way and how to kind of be a pro. You know, you see all these older guys' work ethics and just the stuff they're putting in the gym and how they're treating their bodies off the ice, what they eat. So it's great to, you know, be here now and finally, you know, get to experience that.
1: I want to talk about the art of the faceoff. You're a center iceman, and obviously you're going to be asked to win a lot of very important draws. What did you learn about taking faceoffs in the NHL from people like Mike Ricci and from the coaching staff that you work with this year?
4: Yeah, Reach, Olms, you know, there was a lot of guys that helped me out this year with faceoffs. Delandria, Gaudette, all those guys, we used to take faceoffs together, you know, after morning skates and just work on little things. And then, like, some of the coaches would, you know, give us pointers, kind of see, like, what we're doing, test some things out against, you know, like Delhi and Gods and see you know what we see different and what we're doing the same. So just stuff like that, I think, obviously helps for the game. And then you know, before the game, you're doing video on the other team's centers just to see what they do, because I think it's really important to kind of start with the puck and have possession. So yeah, I mean, faceoffs are huge for me, and I think they're a huge part of the game.
1: What a lot of people don't understand is you guys are the best players in the world, but yet you spend a lot of your time working on the most basic things, skating, stick handling, face-offs, back checking. These are things that that kids don't like to do, but they're things that they have to do if they want to be the best in the world, wouldn't you say?
4: Yeah, I think, like you said, it's spot on there. I mean, you gotta get all the basic things down and just keep practicing at repetition. And yeah, I mean, I think we did a lot of that.
1: How do you decide whether you're going to take an optional skate? Sometimes the coaches do that, and especially, you know, the morning of the game. When do you decide that your body needs to rest, and what are the signs that you feel when that happens, if there are any?
4: I mean, sometimes we'd have optional morning skates. Sometimes it'd be a full morning skate. I think for some older guys, it's kind of just depending on how they're feeling. But for me, specifically, I like to morning skate, usually the day of, like, just get out there for 15, 20 minutes, just feel the puck, get my legs moving.
1: How big is a routine to you, the idea that you're doing the same thing every single day? If you do all those things, then you score a couple of goals that night, you want to replicate that the next day all the time?
4: Yeah, I mean, I think so. If you score a couple of goals in a game and you had a, you know, good day, good routine, then, yeah, I'd keep doing that.
1: What was the hardest part of your first season in the NHL? Besides, you know, I know the injury was a big part of that, but mentally, what was the greatest challenge?
4: Yeah, I think you kind of said it was just that injury kind of, it was a little, you know, draining mentally on me, just being out for so long. I was out for a couple months, basically. So the hardest part was just to, you know, stay motivated every day and, you know, just realize it's going to get better eventually. And, you know, it was a grind to kind of get back up to speed, but you know, injuries are part of the game, so you just kind of got to get through them.
1: With Macklin Celebrini having such a successful first couple of years, and now already one of the premier players in the game, fourth in the running for the Hart Trophy in his second season, and one of the final three in the running for the Ted Lindsay Award presented and voted upon by the NHL players, that presents an interesting scenario for somebody like yourself, because when you have somebody that's so special like that, that steps right in and automatically has success, everybody starts saying, well, the next 18-year-old is going to do the same thing. But yet everybody develops a little differently. Did you ever feel any expectation there because of that, or any pressure?
4: No, I mean, I like playing with him and knowing that he's on our team. You know, he's a great, great person to be around. And for me, it's kind of just learning stuff from him. Like you said, he's already one of the best players in the league. So, you know, whenever I can learn from him or pick his brain, it's awesome. So, you know, I'm really happy about that.
6: Well, we know you're going to get there too. You're going to be one of the best players in the league on your own pace. And obviously, that's something that everybody in San Jose is excited about seeing. What about the whole makeup of this team? The fact that there's a lot of excitement around the Sharks, not just about Macklin and Will, but about yourself, about young players on the team, like Sam Dickinson and goaltender Yaroslav Askarov. And it looks like that there's something very special being built here. Is that something that you feel?
4: Yeah, definitely. We got so much talent on that on our team, and I think it's an exciting time for San Jose.
6: What about the fact that in your first season in the NHL, the team that was out of the playoffs had a tremendous improvement, going from 52 points to 86, and really taking a step forward and being in the hunt until the end of the season? What did that feel like to be part of that?
4: It was fun. It was so much fun. I mean, like I said earlier, playing in those late games, that every point matters. Every point matters throughout the whole season. But like, as you come down to those final games, you really got to, try and find, 2 points and win. And, we did that for a bit. And I think it was fun to be a part of. So
1: we've talked a little bit about your brother, Luke, who plays at Penn State. What kind of a player is he?
4: Yeah, he's probably my biggest supporter, and I think I'm his biggest supporter. We got each other's backs. It's great to have kind of a brother around your age too, so you can, kind of go through similar processes. He got drafted a couple years before me, so it's been cool to kind of share this ride with him. And I got no doubt he's gonna eventually play in the NHL. He's been doing good things at Penn State, and I'm excited for his journey as well. So it's pretty cool to have, a brother kind of going through the same things.
1: Well, this brother has Macklin Cetarini and Will Smith to play with in San Jose, but your brother Luke has Gavin McKenna. Any scouting reports on Gavin? I know you know him pretty well.
4: Yeah, no, I got to know Gav well over World Juniors too. And yeah, he's a great, great guy. And I got no doubt he's going to do well. So he's a great player.
1: What makes him an outstanding player?
4: I think he's just really smart. He's one of the smartest players I've played with. The way he, can slow the game down. He kind of reminds me of Kucherov in ways sometimes, where he slows the play down and, plays to the speed he wants to play to. And, we saw, a lot of glimpses of that over the World Juniors. And he had a great, great year at Penn State. So, he's going to do a lot of great things in the league. And, I'm excited to see where he goes.
1: You know, you talk about using your speed. That's one of your greatest strengths. And I think you surprised a couple of guys down the stretch in the NHL with your ability to accelerate. How do you make most use of that?
4: Yeah, for me, speed's one of my biggest assets. So just try to skate as fast as you can. When every time you're on the ice, it's important. And, for me, that's a big part of my game. So, I know my coaches are always on me about skating. And, just got to... always try to play to your advantages.
1: And I was speaking about living with veteran players. Will Smith is spending a lot of time with Patrick Marleau, staying with him. And in many respects, some of the aspects of your game remind me of the way Patty was when he was an 18, 19-year-old. Have you had much time to spend with him to talk about the game?
4: Not as much. Marleau, I still obviously talk to him a lot around the rink and stuff. You always see him come by the rink sometimes. And like him and Jumbo, just having both those, they're both Hall of Famers, and having them around, it's pretty cool.
1: What about Joe Thornton and what his presence in the Sharks dressing room even now is like?
4: Yeah, it's always great seeing him there at the rink, and he knows how to make the boys laugh. And I got to got to know him well over this year. Last year he went to his house for a couple of dinners, and still stay in touch with him. So he's been great for me.
1: What's the biggest thing that you have to work on in the summer?
4: Everything, Dan. I think I gotta, keep getting faster, keep getting stronger. Obviously, put some weight on in the gym, but then spending a lot of time on mobility stretching. Just don't want to, I want to come into the season healthy and not have to worry about any injuries. So that's another big part of it, I think, for me.
1: A lot of it is how you prepare the body. You talk about stretching. A lot of people say that that's not really that important, but you can eliminate a lot of injuries when you do stretch properly, especially on the day of a game, but every time you're on the ice. But what about that strength factor, the fact that you need to be stronger to get through 82 games and then even a long playoff run?
4: Yeah, exactly. You want to, have the endurance, have the strength to last 82 games. And you know, hopefully go for a playoff run. And it kind of all stems from what you do in the summer and, you know, how you're preparing yourself to come into the season.
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1: We're getting to know Michael Mesa of the San Jose Sharks a little bit better today in the spotlight.
6: What do you like to do when you're away from the rink? What's your favorite pastime?
4: I mean, my days are kind of just like workout, skating, and then I'll go golfing. Like go golfing with some of my buddies or my brother. Maybe grab some dinner on a patio after, and then call it a night. That's usually what my days look like right now.
6: But you have to cook the right food. Are you a good cook yet?
4: Yeah, I'm getting there. I've been on the barbecue a little bit with my dad, helping him out, make some breakfast. Normally my mom's still making the dinner, but I help out as much as I can. They've been teaching me some stuff because I gotta know some cooking skills for next year. So,
6: well, some of the guys are really good at it, and they've had a few competitions in the barbecue. So I think maybe you gotta maybe initiate that next year. I think that'd be pretty good, wouldn't you?
4: I agree. Yeah, we'll get to that.
1: By the way, on a game day, what's your favorite pregame meal?
5: Well, normally I'm just chicken, rice, and broccoli. Like, that's my go-to. In the U.S. too, it's nice because they do have that Chick-fil-A sauce. I'll always add that with my chicken. I've been liking it, and then, yeah, that's I've been doing that for the last couple of years.
1: Who was the biggest influence in your hockey playing life, would you say?
5: Probably my brother and my cousins, just because they're all older than me and they all played. You know, my cousins really got me into the sport, watching them at a young age playing the GTHL and follow their games. Then just for my brother as well, he's a little older than me, you know, saw him go through the OHL, the draft, and kind of follow in his footsteps. So, yeah, I'd say them.
6: You mentioned you're going to be very well prepared. You're going to work really hard. What's the biggest challenge for the Sharks to get to that next level? What do you see in the Pacific Division and the rest of the league that's going to push you back and make you step forward and earn that playoff spot?
4: Yeah, it's a good question. I mean, I thought, you know, we had a really good year last year and, you know, made a huge jump like everyone knows. And I think we kind of got to just keep sticking to that. Like, we got a great team. So it's kind of hard to say like what we have to do, but you know, I think once the season comes around, I think, you know, we'll be ready, and I got no doubt we'll you know, try to make that playoff push.
1: If you were to describe a way or a couple of characteristics, if you were to say, what kind of a hockey player am I, how would you say it?
5: I think the first thing that comes to mind is probably just creative. You know, I like to see the ice with my vision. I think I'm, you know, fast. Playmaker kind of all over the ice, but the first word is probably just creative, especially in the offensive zone. Just like to make plays, and you know, I think I see the ice very well.
1: One thing that creative players do is they make the most use of their time, and in fact they even create more time for themselves. Would you say that's something that you try to do?
5: Yeah, you know, I think carrying the puck in the offensive zone, I like to, you know, slow the play down a lot, you know, find my next option, and always try and make the right play.
1: You seem to also be, given your stats, you like to make your teammates better and get the puck to them for a lot of goals.
5: Yeah, absolutely. I mean, I've always been, I think more now, I'm on a two-on-one, it might be shot first, but if the pass is always there, I like to just make that play and, you know, make my teammates feel good about themselves.
1: We look forward to seeing a lot of that on the ice. Thanks a lot, Michael, for being with us.
4: Thanks, Dan. Appreciate you having me.
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1: We're in the spotlight with Yaroslav Askarov of the San Jose Sharks, one of the most exciting young goaltenders in the entire National Hockey League. And Yaroslav, first of all, thanks for being with us. I would like to talk to you a little bit about how it all started for you. You were born in Omsk, which is a long way from St. Petersburg. But tell us a little bit about your early life. How long did you live in Omsk? When did you move to St. Petersburg? And when did you start playing hockey?
2: So I was starting to play hockey at 7 years old. So me and my dad, we was on the hockey game, and like the first pro league in Russia, and we was watch the game, and the one buddy from not my side, from like father's side, he was like, "What do you think about this young guy? He would like to try the goal." You know, I was 7 years old, and in that moment we had it's so hard to explain. It's hard to say on English. So whatever. Me and my dad on a few days after that conversation. We just skipped that conversation.
1: Yeah.
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1: And like 10 seconds after, like the other people scoring the goal, and you just always like tight or something, like score, tight score. And I was start thinking about like how I can manage that, how I can fix it. And I was like the first guy who did like the back check, and I was like stayed between the pipes in like just player equipment, and I was trying to save the puck. And one day my first coach asked me, well, do you want to use like whatever, like the goalie pads, goalie gloves? Do you like to try it? We'll see how it's going to be. I'm just like, yeah, why not? And from that moment, so I'm staying in it.
2: What was it like to put the pads on for the first time? I mean, when you actually did it, did you just fall in love with it right away?
1: Yeah, because like nobody could score high because like everybody was shooting on the ice. And I was like, oh my God, I'm so good. Now it's way harder. But like... And I was like, all right, I'm fine. I find my spot. Because I was like so happy, you know, like no one can score. I was like, nice. It's way easier. Because like to be like a player, I have to do like many, many things. To be a goalie, just stay between the pipes.
2: Now, interesting.
1: I'm too lazy.
2: You're not lazy. Interesting story about this is that Andrei Vasilevsky, who's an outstanding goaltender, when he first started playing, he's left-handed. And so he wanted to catch with his right hand like you. Mm-hmm. But where he grew up, there wasn't any right-handed catching equipment. So he had to learn how to catch left-handed, and that's how he plays now in the NHL. Did you have any trouble like that, or did they always have the right equipment for you, or how did that work?
1: Like the first 2 weeks, I was trying to be a lefty too, and after I couldn't save anything. And I was like, ugh. In the same moment, my dad was ordered like from U.S. or Canada some like gloves. And I was waiting for 3 or 4 months, I believe so. And for that moment, I was used player gloves. So, like, just like regular ones.
2: I don't know if you know this, but one of the greatest goaltenders of all time, his name was Bill Dernan. He played for the Montreal Canadiens back in the 1940s. And he played with regular gloves, mm-hmm. so he could catch sometimes left-handed, and then sometimes he would catch right-handed. You never thought about trying that, did you?
1: I've never thought it, but we'll see.
2: Maybe in practice
1: Maybe
2: one of these
1: days.
2: I'll have to show you the pictures. It's really fascinating because he was also a captain of the Montreal Canadiens back when they allowed a goalie to be a captain. So he was a pretty unique individual.
1: Ooh, I've never heard it.
2: I'll show it to you.
1: What do you think about like he's used like which stick he's used, like the right crew or like whatever, like
2: back then the sticks were flat. Yeah.
1: Got it.
2: So he could just switch anytime he wanted. Sometimes, I don't know if he did it by period, but I think he mm-hmm. could do it. Each mm-hmm. period, he could catch differently. And, of course, when the shooter comes at you, that's a different way to plan, right?
1: Yeah, absolutely. That's something interesting.
2: One other thing that you like to do is related to the history of hockey in Northern California, and that is you're not afraid to handle the puck. And back in the day when the California Golden Seals played in Oakland, that was the first NHL team in this area, mm-hmm. in Oakland. They had a goalie named Gary Smith, and his nickname was Suitcase because he kept getting traded all the time. Mm-hmm. But he used to not trust his defensemen, and so what he used to do was actually stick handle the puck past center ice. And they made the rule that you couldn't go past center ice or you get a penalty mm-hmm. because of him. Mm-hmm. And so that's kind of interesting because you like to handle a puck. You're not going to go past center ice, but when did you really start to enjoy handling the puck as a goalie?
1: I would say pretty much like all the time because like I've been because like in Russia we have a pretty cold winter, so that's why I was played like a player every winter at on the street. Like I have a, you know, on my street where I was lived, I had a ice rink like whatever, like 100 feet from my home. So I've been a player for every winter for 2 months.
2: Wow, that's fascinating. And, of course, that's a big part of the life in Russia, especially central Russia where Omsk is. I mean, it's pretty cold winter.

0: Not a lot going on.
1: It's very similar with Winnipeg. Like during the summer. During the winter time.
0: Yeah, the wind is blowing and there's nothing there. It's just straight. The wind goes straight in 50, 60 miles an hour. Pretty cold.
1: It's pretty cold, yeah, right.
0: So your dad's name is Vladimir. Right. Did he play hockey at all? Did he play any sports?
1: He was played football, whatever he was growing up. And
0: how about your mom or your family members? So who's in your family?
1: My mom, dad, just never.
0: Do you have brothers and sisters?
1: Young brother, like 10 years younger than me.
0: Wow.
1: But he's the smart guy.
0: What does he do?
1: He's like working in school.
0: He's a teacher?
1: Going to school.
0: He's a student.
1: Student, like, yeah.
0: Well, he is 10 years younger than you, so he's still got a ways to go.
1: Yeah, 13 years old. So.
0: Does he play hockey or no?
1: No. Like I said, he's a smart guy. So we have one athlete in our family, and the other guy is going to be like the smartest. Maybe going to be IT. We'll see.
0: That'd be good. Next generation of IT geniuses.
1: Yeah, absolutely.
0: When did you move to St. Petersburg, and how did that happen? Did it happen because of a job change, or did it happen because you were starting to be really good in hockey and somebody was noticing you?
1: It was like we had invite from like St. Petersburg, like the team. Like the junior team was inviting me and my family, and my family was believe in me. And like thanks for my family, because they did like they changed the city, they changed job, everything. So, like, because me, just they was believing me, and they're like, all right, let's try it. Why not? We'll see how it's gonna be. And me and my dad, we lived together for 1 year in St. Petersburg. So like mom and my brother was staying in Omsk for 1 year. We was kind of like just went to St. Pete for a check. You know, like it could be more worse than what's happened, you know, like, but everything was okay. That's why after 1 year, my mom and my brother came to St. Pete as well. So, and from that time, I've been like, I've been 12 or 13 years old at that moment.
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0: We're visiting with Yaroslav Askarov of the San Jose Sharks, talking a little bit about where he's from and what made him the person he is and the goaltender that he is. I want to talk about St. Petersburg, because that's currently the traditional capital of Russia. That's where the Tsar lived during that time. Now it's one of the most beautiful cities in Russia. Did you know much about the history when you moved there, and did you get to appreciate that at all?
1: So absolutely, that's a great city. I love the city. And when I went to there, like the first year, I wasn't know anything about the city, but I was like been in school in that moment. And so I was kind of like, we had a couple lessons, like the story, like the St. Petersburg story. Mm-hmm. It means like the lesson about like the St. P and all of that stuff, about like the history. So but now I know more than like 10 years ago. So.
0: Do you spend time there in the summer now, or do you go back to Omsk, or what do you do?
1: I'm going to St. P most of the time. I'm still going to Omsk for like a couple days to see my grandmother, grandfather, and a couple buddies still living in Omsk. But like most of the summertime, I'm spending in St. Petersburg.
0: Well, I noticed from the maps, it's a long drive to get to Omsk. You pretty much have to fly.
1: Yeah, it's 3.5 hours flight. So, yeah.
0: So when you get to St. Petersburg, now you're playing at a higher level of hockey, obviously, and you play higher level than junior. You get a chance to represent your country in like the under 18s, you know, the tournaments and so forth. When did it really start to become real for you that you might be able to be a professional? How old were you when you thought that maybe you could be a professional?
1: 16 or 17 probably, because before that age, I've never always thought about it. Because I was thought like, when I was young, I was thought like the first league, the players who's playing there, they also have like the job on the side. So that's kind of like, they just playing the game, in the morning they go on somewhere to work. I felt like they split the two jobs. That was my thing when I was young. That's why probably, yeah, signs like I've been like 16 or 17.
0: Did you know that in the NHL that used to be that way a long time ago?
1: Yeah, I heard something, but like didn't know a lot.
0: Maurice Richard, who's one of the greatest goal scorers ever, the trophy is named for him. Mm-hmm. He actually had another job in a factory during his time with the Canadiens, mm-hmm. until one point where they started to pay a lot more money, mm-hmm. and the league got to become more popular, largely because he scored all those goals, mm-hmm. and was such a big deal. It's amazing how the game has grown. Mm-hmm. But what about in Russia? The fact that the KHL is there, you got a chance to play in the KHL when you were 17 years old, which is very unusual, especially for a goaltender. What's that league like?
1: It's hard to say because I was played there like 15 games in 3 seasons. So like that's not many games. You know, like when you play just like 5 to 6 games per season there. It's all hard to tell. Like, just it's not a bad league. That's pretty good league. Like, with some good teams, some good, pretty skilled players too. Like, the change with like NHL and AHL, probably like the size, the ring size. There, it's a little bit bigger, just a little bit, not like the huge one. That means you have more time on the ice to make decision to find somebody who's still open, you know, like it's special like for the players. Like for the goalie have more time too. I mean, like after the shot, if pucks go to the corner after you, kinda like after rebound, pucks goes to the corner, you have more time to recovery. So that's the big difference between these two leagues.
0: Are all the rinks wider there, all the Olympic size, like 200 by 100, or are some of them like the NHL?
1: Probably. It's not like Olympic size anymore, but like they did like a little bit, they made a little bit like smaller, but it's still bigger than here.
0: What was the most interesting city that you played in, whether you played there? Obviously, you played in St. Petersburg, mm-hmm. but what was the most interesting city you traveled to?
1: I would say Kazan. It's like couple hours flight from St. P and Moscow. Mm-hmm. It's a pretty good city. Because like the Moscow, like pretty big for me, like too big. It's like New York, you mm-hmm. know, like traffic, like it's pretty bad there. So that's why I picked Kazan way better.
0: Well, the history of Kazan too. I mean, Alexander Nevsky, that's the whole history of that whole time. During that period of Russian history was very, very important. Did you ever get all the way out to Khabarovsk?
1: Once or twice.
0: That's a long flight.
1: And especially like the winter time, that was a great experience there.
0: I'll bet. It's even colder there, isn't it?
1: Do you know Celsius? Minus 40. I would say it's
0: Winnipeg.
1: It's like Winnipeg, yeah. It's very close.
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0: We're talking with Yaroslav Askarov of the San Jose Sharks in this edition of the Sharks Spotlight. So you're drafted in the first round of the NHL draft. That's a real honor, 11th overall by the Nashville Predators. Were you at the draft? Did you know you were going to get drafted? How did you find out? And tell us a story about it.
1: I was like... Or like my friends, my family was sending to me like the ratings and stuff, and I was like, I was kind of like new before draft. I have to go like first round somewhere like between, or maybe like the second early. Mm-hmm. So, and I was like, didn't know anything about it. That's why I was like, oh, it's something interesting, but I never was talk with somebody about it. So that's why that was something new for me. And we had like the season in that moment. So that's why I was like, my full focus was on my regular season. And so that's why I was like, that's pretty cool. But like, again, I had like the game probably in that moment, like in the draft time. So that's why I was like, all right, that's great. It's great, but like I've never was thought about it in that moment. Because like only after, like only probably after the season, whatever, like the my contract was ending and I was like ready to go to US, I was realized about like that's like you said, it's something special.
0: When you were growing up, who were your favorite goalies?
1: I had like mostly like the Russian goalies. Mm-hmm. It's like Bobrovsky, Vasilevsky, like Shesterkin, Sorokin, all of that guys, and also like the Finnish guys, like Rinne and Saros.
0: Interesting, because they were part of the Nashville organization, right? Jussi Saros, what kind of a teammate was he?
1: He was a good teammate, pretty good, pretty quiet guy, so we was handled it pretty well, I think so.
0: So you followed them when you were growing up, and did you know much about Yevgeny Nabokov?
1: I was watching him like in back to 2008 or 2009 when he's played in the national, I mean like national Russian team. Mm-hmm. I was watched that tournament and I was like, I was knew him, yeah. And I know he's like Russian legend and who's like played in NHL. So
0: he's one of the top goalies in terms of wins ever.
1: Me, like, especially like when I was that age, for me, he was like, you know, like somewhere in the mountains. I was like, he's like legend.
0: So what's it like to work with him?
1: It's a great experience, you know. That's always, that's the honor to work with him, with Spearsy, like both these guys. Like we have pretty good, like the goalie core. So every day you learn something. Like maybe like not a lot every day, but like just step by step, like little step by little step.
0: Sometimes too, after a game, you might learn something about what you did by looking at your video. Do you do that much with Spearsy and with Nabby? Looking at video?
1: Yeah. Like, not like in the same day, but like a few days after the game, we watch a little bit. Because you kind of like, you take it in brief, you know, like, because right after the game, you kind of like, sometimes can be too emotional, too much smiling, like me. So that's why after a couple days after, you kind of like, take a little recovery and, like you said, you're ready to watch, you're ready to learn something new. You can see like there's some mistakes and stuff. So that's, I mean, for me, that's better to do that a few days after the game.
0: Tell us about the American Hockey League. You got to play in Milwaukee and you played for the San Jose Barracuda. And when you were with the Barracuda, you were a top goaltender in the American Hockey League without question. Your playoff experience playing against a team like the Colorado Eagles, and you were so strong in those games. Do you think that experience was good for you to get better?
1: I think so, yeah, absolutely. Because, like, I would say every game kind of, like, getting better you. But, like, the playoffs, that's something special. That's the different sport. So I think so. Like, the playoff game, getting better you and twice better than regular season, getting you better like just once, but like the playoff game, like twice better. That was the great sign, because like the first two playoff years here, because with Milwaukee, I wasn't that good, because like I wasn't played that good. That's why that was the good sign for me, because I can play in the playoff.
0: When Jussi Saros was signed to an 8-year contract and they brought in Scott Wedgwood, it was an opportunity for you to maybe move on and come to San Jose. What did you know about the San Jose Sharks before you came here? Did you know anything about San Jose at all?
1: I know, like, you guys, like, the love Russian guys here.
0: It's true.
1: You always have, like, the bunch of Russian guys there. And I was, yeah, I was new only in that. Literally, yeah.
0: You didn't know about the weather or about the city or about Silicon Valley or anything?
1: Yeah, I was, like, the new guy in the U.S. I was to learn something every day. I was being like in Nashville, like Milwaukee, and most definitely like the East Side, yes. That's why I've never been like on this beautiful site. Just like the weather here, unreal. Like the views here, it's something special to live in here.
0: What about playing hockey here? Coming through that Shark Head when the fans start to get excited. It's a good place to play, isn't
1: it? That's great. Like the fan base here, like I said on the exit meetings, that's great. Special. I was talking with like many guys here about like how that's been like, where like a couple of years ago. I mean, like not a couple of years ago, but like when the Sharks been in the playoff, and I've seen that crowd, and it's gonna be interesting to get it back. You know, we're gonna try.
0: Well, I don't think there's any doubt it's gonna happen. What do you think about the fact that this team has so many good players in your age group? I mean, you're one of them, but you've got Macklin Celebrini a couple of years younger. You've got Will Smith. You've got Chernyshov now coming to the team. He's a young kid. These guys are all really talented hockey players. Are you excited about what's going to happen?
1: Oh, yeah. Super excited, actually, because like you said, we have a bunch of young, talented guys. So he's going to be growing up every year, and it's going to be interesting.
0: The way that your coach talks about it, he said, there's light at the end of the tunnel. That's kind of the way he describes it. That means you can see the future.
1: That's a good sentence. I agree with that.
0: Tell me about your first start for the San Jose Sharks. You played St. Louis, and that was kind of a crazy way to begin, wasn't it?
1: Yeah. I still remember that.
0: Well, tell us about your memory.
1: This was like the first shift or something like that. And this was like the dream. I would stop the puck, play with the puck, play on the glass. And that was like crazy play by them. Like I can't remember who that was. He's like the stop the puck and did a great play. That was super quick. And I was like, uh-oh, all right, it's time to go to the locker room right away. Nah, I was like, all right. So that's happened already. So we still have like 59 more minutes. That's hockey, that's game. Can happen everything. So take like whatever, like took like the huge breath, exhale. All right, it's like, forgot that moment. We're still doing it, we're still playing the game.
0: Is that how you handle it? I mean, you basically usually just take a deep breath and move on?
1: Usually, and move on, yeah, because like the life's going on always. You have to move in forward if you want to grow up.
0: How about the way that your teammates were at that time when that happened? I mean, were they encouraging? Were they say, don't worry about it, well, let's just keep going, or what happened?
1: It's like, I can't remember who's been like from like the players, but Blake, he's been on the bench in that moment. Blake was there, and he was helping me a lot in that moment too. He was like, Oski, it's not a big deal, just play your game. It's all right, just chilling, buddy.
0: Who said that?
1: Blakey. Oh. Like he was there on the bench in that moment, so. And a couple D's, probably Mario, I would say. Yeah, Mar probably said it to me as well. Like, just take a breath. Just everything's okay. Just keep it going. It's all right.
0: Well, your team picked up a point in that game, right?
1: Yeah,
0: it was a shootout loss. And then the next time you were on the ice was a couple days later. You played LA and you won 7-2. So all was well again, right?
1: Right. Like I said before, like just take a breath and moving on, exhale and just keep it going. You never know what's going to be like. Just keep focused on the next shot.
0: Goaltenders are typically artistic people for whatever reason. They like to think a little bit differently. They're very creative. You have a lot of creative artwork on. You've got a lot of tattoos. When did you decide to get your first tattoo and what was it?
1: The first time when I started to think about to get like some tattoo, I've been like 16. But my dad said it to me like, hey buddy, you don't have anything here, not yet. So listen, just whatever, you're gonna be like at least 18. You will come back to, you know, you will think it one more time. If you actually will want to do that, you're gonna do that. And I was 19. I was back to that idea when I've been like 19, and I was did like the dead half, like the arm. So I'm not gonna tell what does that mean. Probably next time. I just hear like it's like many different things. It's like something like Oh, I figured that's something. I figured that word. That's something like mind. How do you call it?
0: Spirit, heart.
1: Probably. But like, I don't want to like explain it now. Maybe like next time.
0: Yeah. All right. Yeah. We'll figure it out.
1: We'll do it later.
0: One thing I notice is that there's a lot of English in here. Why so serious? That's something about your... Stay hungry.
1: Yeah. And like the last hope.
0: Last hope. Tell me about last hope and why you chose to put it on your neck.
1: It's like two things. Like the one of... that's more about like the God. So the people start to thinking about him when you are in a bad situation in your life. You just, please, can you help me? That's not good. And I'm like, you have to think about him like pretty much all the time. It doesn't matter where are you now, like in a good situation, in a bad situation, you just, every time you have to say like, thank you. And it's like kind of like memory for me. The good memory, the last hope. And like the second one, like I'm the goalie.
0: So you're the last hope.
1: So like, yeah, if like the forward have like a mistake, we have these. If these have a mistake, we have a goalie. So like the goalie, like only like the net can, like where like, you're like the last hope.
0: So that means that the rest of the team thanks the goalie and the goalie thanks God.
1: Right. Yep.
0: Are you in the Russian Orthodox Church like most Russians?
1: Yeah.
0: So that's really interesting. So that's a part of you that's very spiritual. You really want to be thankful. Mm-hmm. You appreciate. But what about your day-to-day life? What about the way that you prepare? How hard during the off season do you work on training off the ice? What else do you do to stay in shape?
1: The smart people around me, so they train. They build me. They trying to teach me some like the stuff how I have to work like off the ice. When I've been in summer like at the Russia, like for like the first couple months there, like the off season, I was trying to be in a different sport. So that means try to find something new, try to change like, you know, not your mind, but trying to play different sports. That helps to your head, helps to your, what are like the game sense, you know, you kind of like take a little bit off the ice, getting like rest, and you start to think, you know, you play in the soccer, you think a little bit different because it's different sport. If you play in like the basketball, like that's a different sport too. You can like the different like.
0: Well, it wires your brain differently, right? The electricity goes in a different way.
1: Yeah, it's pretty healthy too. It's pretty good stuff. So especially like the off season.
0: I don't know anything about your personal life. Do you have a girlfriend, a wife? Do you have any children? What's your future?
1: I have a wife for the last four years. So
0: where did you meet her?
1: I was met here like in Russia, like no kids, not yet.
0: That'll take time. That'll take care of itself.
1: Too young.
0: And does she have a profession?
1: She was like graduated, like in the last year. She was finished the school in the last year.
0: Russia?
1: In Russia, yeah.
0: Where'd she go to school?
1: She's architecture. Sure, that's a good stuff.
0: That's for
1: hopefully,
0: sure.
1: Hopefully she's going to make a lot of money. I'm just going to be chilling like that. I'm kidding.
0: What would it mean to you to be the goaltender for the Sharks to win a Stanley Cup? What would that mean to you?
1: It's a great question. It's not an easy question. So that means it's a long way, and you have to work pretty hard every day, like off the ice, on the ice. And have to be like a great person, like the great player, and we have to build the great like relationship in the locker room as well, because like I think so that means it's gonna be, it means a lot as well, because like the good team, it means like not only like on the ice, it means like off the ice as well. So we have to have like really great group in the locker room as well. So like the family.
0: Seems like too that you have a kind of an ability to get the fans to enjoy the game You know, that you get announced for one of the stars of the game. You come out with your ear to say, hey, come on, raise the level. Have you always had a good relationship with the fans like that, wherever you've played?
1: When I came in the U.S., I always try to find that way with the fans, because, like, we're playing for fans, always. Because, like, if not the fans, for what? We're playing for what? So, I think so, we're playing for fans. If they having fun, they can, like, give it... If we're gonna give that energy for them, they kind of like gonna be charged, you know, that energy, and they're gonna give it that energy back to us. So it's kind of like negative, and how do you call it? Like, you know, battery, one side like the
0: negative and positive.
1: And positive, yeah. And they kind of like work together every time. So.
0: I think the dream Stanley Cup would be to have you against Shesterkin or against the Vasilevsky and win. That would be a good one, wouldn't it?
1: It's gonna be the best scenario. It's going to be like a movie for me.
0: It will be for everybody in San Jose, too. I want to thank you for the time you spent with us. It's great to get to know you, and we really look forward to a very long career for you in San Jose with a lot of wins and a lot of laughs and a lot of fun. Thank you.
1: Thank you for that time, too. I appreciate it. Thanks for inviting me.
0: Our thanks to Yaroslav Askarov for joining us in the Spotlight today. Until next time, I'm Dan Rusinowski.
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0: Hello, Sharks fans. I'm Dan Rusinowski. On this episode of Classic Sharks, we bring you Round 2, Game 5 from May the 8th, 2010. The San Jose Sharks against the Detroit Red Wings. This was a great series for Jumbo Joe Thornton. Thornton equaled a series best in his NHL playoff career to date. He had 2 goals and 6 assists against the Nashville Predators in 2016, but that series went a full 7 games. This one, in 5 games, he had 3 goals and 5 assists. Patrick Marleau, of course, is the Sharks' all-time leader in terms of scoring points in the playoffs. Out of the Sharks' record 16 career playoff game-winning goals, he had 2 of them in the series, including a memorable one in this game. Game 5 of the best-of-7 Western Conference semifinal series between the San Jose Sharks and the Detroit Red Wings. Hi, everybody. I'm Dan Rusinowski, along with Jamie Baker. And Jamie, the Sharks look to close it out again by putting a stake through the heart of the Vampire tonight instead of in game number 4. Lesson learned from a 7-1 loss. Move on.
5: Another night. You do move on. The Sharks are up 3-1. Let's go back to 1994. That was a 2-3-2 series back then. The home team had 2 games, then 3 on the road, then game 6 and 7 back at home. Detroit was the number 1 seed, San Jose number 8. We all know what happened. But people forget. What happened in game 6?
0: The final score was the Red Wings 7 and the Sharks 1.
5: Yes, and everybody was like, oh, San Jose's done. And we know what happened. The Sharks came back that night in game 7 and ended up winning the game. What happened in game 4? is irrelevant, just like games 3, 2, and 1. The only important thing is the Sharks are up 3-1. They need to win one game, just win one game, to put Detroit out of their misery and move on. It's important for a couple reasons, though, why you want the Sharks to win tonight. Obviously, you don't have to fly back to Detroit. You don't want to give Detroit momentum, even though the Sharks would still be up 3-2. But also, you want to start getting some rest, because it's starting to look like Chicago is going to win the series in 5 games. They are playing very well, and it's the Sharks didn't match up that well. We can talk about the next round, but if the Sharks, the goal is to win the Stanley Cup, it's best they win tonight. So yeah, but it's, they're not thinking about the Blackhawks or the Canucks. Trust me, they're worried about the Detroit Red Wings.
0: Bob Airey, rule number 6, 7, and 8. Rest, confidence, and momentum. That's the reason why you want to win in 5 games. But you also have to be mentally tough to deal with all of the challenges of the Stanley Cup playoffs. And that's something that the Sharks have proven time and time again that they are able to deal with. In fact, Captain Rob Blake was talking to the media this morning, and he was asked, how do you put a 7-1 loss behind you? Here's what he said.
6: You put it behind you the same as you would a win. You know, that's the thing during the playoffs, and you stress being even. We can learn from some things that we did early in that first period, competitive on the puck, trying to get in the puck battles. I think we were waiting to see. You can't wait with this team. They're too good, and we need to have that expectation of ourselves.
0: Treat the loss as if it were a win. Same kind of game. Rob Blake knows what he's talking about. Dan Boyle, who knows how to be inspirational, also says he believes the Sharks will be just fine.
7: Yeah, absolutely. A loss is a loss. You know, I said it last time, and I'm sure a lot of guys have said it. It doesn't matter what the score is. We were beaten badly, but not only on the scoreboard, but they were much hungrier, and they were a better team, and they were a smarter team out there. So we just need to get back to what's been working for us, and we'll see that early tonight.
0: Well, that gets back to Bob Airey, rule number 3, never dwell on the past. Good, bad, indifferent, whatever.
5: I mean, we've been saying it all along. I mean, what's the tougher game losing? The game 3 in Colorado? That was a pretty demoralizing loss. Or game 4 against Detroit. I think it's better that they lost the way they did. If you're going to lose a game, I think I'd rather see a team get blown out, because it exposes a few things that they need to work on. I think it's much more motivating than a real demoralizing loss where maybe you outshoot another team 51-17 and then you give up the flukiest overtime goal ever. I mean, that to me might be tougher to rebound from than this last game, the 7-1 loss. So the Sharks are fine. They are not worried about it. They've talked about it all year. We're only worried about the game in front of us. We're not worried about the games behind us.
0: And the Sharks have a 3-1 lead in the best of 7 series. If you want a little history, listen to some of this. The Detroit Red Wings are 2-14 in best of 7 series in which they trailed 3-1. They beat the Toronto Maple Leafs when down 3-1 with a 3-0 win in 1987. Then in 1992 against the Minnesota North Stars, a similar 3-0 victory. It took the Red Wings 7 games to get the series victories in both of those instances. How about if they trail game number 1 on the road and they play game number 5 in somebody else's building? The Red Wings' all-time record in game 5s of best of 7 series in that scenario is 0 wins. And 8 losses. The Sharks look to continue that history tonight in Game 5 at HP Pavilion. We'll be right back after this on the San Jose Sharks Radio Network.
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0: I'm Dan Lusinowski, along with Jamie Baker, back at HP Pavilion at San Jose, where a packed house is sure to be a major energy starter for the San Jose Sharks. But energy is something they're going to look for inside their dressing room, especially in the start of the game tonight. Scott Nickel, one of the Energizer Bunnies inside that Sharks dressing room, talks about where it comes from.
8: Well, we play at home. We got a great rink to play in front of. The fans are great. I think we're voted the hardest place to play, so that's... That's why we work 82 games to have home ice and have our fans with us, and they create a lot of momentum. They create a lot of anxiety for the other teams, and we want to get them behind us and have a good start, and that's what creates energy.
0: You also have a good attitude about yourselves. That's what Devin Setoguchi discussed.
9: You forget about it, and you go back to maybe successful in the first couple of games, and that's just coming and putting in the work. If you come to put in the work, then good things are going to happen, and if you don't come put in the work, then bad things happen, just like last game.
0: That's the way their opponents, the Detroit Red Wings, have played for about 25 years, and the captain of the Red Wings, Nicklas Lidström, says he expects the Sharks to have a tremendous effort.
10: Yeah, they've had, the first two games we played in here, they had real strong starts and coming out with a good push and a good pace, and you know, that's something we have to be prepared for and something we have to match, too, especially in a crucial game like tonight's game.
0: So that sets the stage. Now let's get to the keys to tonight's game between the Sharks and the Red Wings. The keys to Game 5 are brought to you by Togo's. Togo's sandwiches are big and meaty, not skimpy bread witches. Try a number 9 freshly sliced hot pastrami sandwich today.
11: Well, sometimes, you know, you have to take keys and you got to just simplify things. And tonight's first key, it's about as simple as this. Just do it. Just get it done, win the game. That's what the first key tonight. It doesn't matter if Nabby has to make 50 saves. It doesn't matter if it goes into quadruple overtime. It doesn't matter if it's the power play penalty kill. It doesn't matter if it's a lucky bounce if it's the winning goal. But you find a way to win tonight's game. So the first key is just do it. Second key, well, one of the ways of winning tonight's game from San Jose's standpoint is board battles. And that's like the guys, they talked about it. They all know. They got beaten along the boards last game. And there's two facets of board battles. One of them is winning battles, so basically taking, being aggressive, taking the puck away from Detroit. The other one is actually using the boards to an advantage where you do indirect passes, keeping the puck, that's kind of playing simple. So, you know what? A lot of indirect passes. San Jose did a really good job, I thought, in Game 3 of indirect passes, using the boards to their advantage, and that's something I'm going to be looking for tonight. But board battles, that's the second key. Third key, gap control. Two facets. One, when the Sharks get the puck out of their own zone, the D have to move up. So the gap control is the forwards and the D, they're working as a unit of five. It got totally exposed last game in the neutral zone. And we've talked about it. It's like controlling the ice surface, allowing the other team to have speed through the neutral.
0: I'm thinking about that one pass Nicklas Lidström made right through the middle of the ice. Nobody was covered. There was no gap. He had plenty of time. There was space.
11: Well, the play, the one goal where Bertuzzi, remember he dropped the puck to Franzen?
0: Right.
11: Do you know who broke the play up in the Detroit zone? Franzen. He was down in his own zone. He was like, he broke up a pass. Okay, he tipped it out of the air, gave it to Lidström. Then he had to circle. Lidström fed it up to Bertuzzi. San Jose's D backed in because there was a huge gap between the Sharks forwards and the D. The D back in, so Bertuzzi cuts across. You give somebody time and space. Well, what's the time and space for? Well, Bertuzzi has time to give Franzen the space and the time to get up the ice. He caught all the way up. He started at the top of his own circle.
0: That shouldn't have happened.
11: Where he picked up the pass, top of the circle in the offensive zone. Why? Because of the poor gap control by the Sharks. Bertuzzi drops the puck. Boom. Franzen goes in. That made it 3-0. And that was essentially the game right there. That was game over. So gap control. So there's two facets. The D have to move up the ice with the forwards, and you need real good back support by the forwards coming back. But you have to play as a unit of five, because if you don't, you're going to get spread out, and Detroit will pick you apart, as we found out last game.
0: So those are the keys brought to you by Togo's, a West Coast original since 1971. We'll return to HP Pavilion with more coverage on Sharks warm-up on the San Jose Sharks Radio Network.
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0: The Sharks are back at home for game number 5, Lifetime, in the Western Conference semifinal. They are 2-2 at HP Pavilion. Joe Pavelski got that overtime game-winning tally here on May the 2nd, 2008, to force a game 6 in the conference semifinal against Dallas. That certainly was one of Joe Pavelski's most dramatic goals that he had ever scored to that point. He has scored a few more since then. Having the last change and having the home ice advantage is obvious for the San Jose Sharks fan base, but we wondered about whether the players felt the same way. Dan Boyle talked about it.
7: I think it plays a significant role. Yeah, you get your matchups. You know, it's not the end of the world, but you know, it certainly plays a role in who you want, who you're playing against, the other team's lines. So, yeah, it does play a part. Yeah.
0: Dealing with players like Zetterberg and like Franzen, who are playing like gangbusters these last couple of contests, means something to Captain Rob Blake as well.
6: You just be more competitive. I mean, they want to hold the puck down low. That's how they're physical. They're very strong. They're big that way. Deny them the puck as much as possible. But, again, just be more competitive. We were not competitive enough in the first period by any means in that game.
0: And so they want to be better competitively. Obviously, that means energy. We heard Scott Nichol talking about that. But it also means relying on the experience that you have. And that's something that Dan Boyle has a lot of. A Stanley Cup championship. And he says that that experience will help carry through here.
7: You need everybody. You need just your veteran guys. You need your rookies, your young guys, too. It takes everybody. And playoffs, you turn the page. You know, you learn, but you certainly turn the page. And that's what we've done already. And we're really looking forward to getting this thing going right here.
0: The San Jose Sharks overall in game number 5 have a 7-3 record at HP Pavilion. In the first round, they beat Colorado 5-0 in one of their better performances in game 5 on April the 22nd. Logan Couture had a pair of goals, and Yevgeny Nabokov picked up his 7th career playoff shutout with a 28-save performance. And as for Mr. Nabokov, he is really looking forward to getting back in better than ever after getting pulled after the first period when nothing seemed to go right for him in the net or for the San Jose Sharks in front of him. 5 goals against for Nabokov and only 9 shots in Game 4. Was pulled for the first time since April of 2008 and only for the third time in his playoff career. Now you have to go way, way back to April of 2001 when he played against the St. Louis Blues to find him in a game at HP Pavilion when he was pulled after a period of play. Of course, against the Dallas Stars in a 5-2 loss in Game 2 in 2008. He was pulled, but it was really late in the third period. And the coach at the time, Ron Wilson, was just trying to make some changes that obviously did not work. Tonight, the Sharks look to get back to a strong defensive game. Excellent starts, strong energy, and good efforts. And all of that will come from the way that they perform inside their own zone. It'll be very interesting tonight. Yevgeny Nabokov with a 7-3 record in the playoffs this year has a 2.58 goals against average. He entered Game 4 with the best goals against average in the NHL, and obviously with 5 goals against on only 9 shots, that changed the percentages a little bit. But tonight he will tie Harry Lumley and Mike Richter, two of the all-time great goalies in the NHL, for 21st on the all-time list for games played. This is Yevgeny Nabokov's 76th playoff game, making him one of the most experienced goalies in the Stanley Cup playoffs. On the other side of the ice, Jimmy Howard is in his first Stanley Cup playoff campaign. Over the course of 11 games, he's done pretty well. When facing elimination, he is 2-0. He won Game 7 in Phoenix by a 6-1 count on April the 27th with a 32-save performance, and he made 28 saves 2 nights ago in Detroit in the Red Wings' 7-1 win when they faced elimination in Game number 4. But the history is not kind to any team that's down 3-1, and certainly not to the Red Wings. When they have to play a road game down 3-1, lifetime in the history of the franchise in a best of 7, the Red Wings are 0-8. Their most recent game in this situation was in the year 2000 in the Western Conference semifinal in Denver, Colorado, and they lost that game by the score of 4-2. As I said earlier in the show, the Sharks would love to have history repeat itself in that regard, and the San Jose Sharks certainly understand that they need to put their best effort against a team with the experience and certainly the class of their opponents tonight. More Sharks warm-up is coming your way live from HP Pavilion. 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
0: The Sharks and the Red Wings at HP Pavilion at San Jose for game number 5. The San Jose Sharks won both games 1 and 2 and look to continue their outstanding record at home in front of the adoring crowd. The San Jose Sharks record when opponents face elimination is 3-3 at HP Pavilion lifetime. Overall, the Sharks are 9-11, including the loss just a couple of nights ago in Detroit when the Red Wings faced elimination. The San Jose Sharks will be going with exactly the same lineup as played in the last game. That means Dwight Helminen will be on the right wing side, along with Scott Nichol and Jamie McGinn. There was some thought that Jed Ortmeier might get back into the lineup, but that is not expected for tonight. On the other side of the ice, the big news is that Brad Stewart looks like he's going to play. That's because he got checked by Rob Blake late in the period, and so obviously that brought some concern because he left the first period and never returned. That means that Brad Stewart was not able to play, but he's still listed as a game-time decision. We will see whether or not it will be Brett Lebda or whether it will be Brad Stewart, but that is going to be decided by Coach Mike Babcock in the next couple of minutes. Meantime, Mike Babcock talked to the media this morning, and he gave us his outlook on Game 5.
12: You know, I guess this is what I'd say to you is I believe early in a series there is no such thing as momentum. I think once you get up 2-3 games, then you have momentum. And do I feel we've carried momentum into this game? No, we won a game. And now we got to reestablish that here tonight. And I think this start is very important. And so you got to get prepared for that. And, you know, I think you got to put your will on the other team.
0: Looks like we might have seven defensemen for the Detroit Red Wings, and that is going to be an interesting scenario. Basically exposes the fact that Brad Stewart is not 100%, and it certainly looked like that. But then we're being told now that Brett Lebda may actually be inserted as a seventh D. He has a lot of speed, but he doesn't have the ability to hit like Brad Stewart does. And, of course, Stewart is not expected to be 100% either because of the fact that he got checked so hard by Rob Blake and left the game in the first period. So that's the story as far as the Red Wings are concerned. It might bring a reaction from the Sharks side of things if seven defensemen are dressed. We'll just have to wait and see until the lineups come up. But there's a good chance that the Helminen might get scratched and seven defensemen could get dressed. We'll just wait until they drop the puck and we get the official lineups in the next couple of moments. Meanwhile, there was a lot of talk inside the Red Wings dressing room about the pressure being on San Jose in this particular game. How could that be? The Sharks are up 3-1. Henrik Zetterberg gave us his answer to that question.
13: I don't know. They still have, if they lose tonight, they still have two more chances. So for us, we have to win. So I think both teams want to win this game. And for us, it's win or stop playing. And for them, they still have a few more chances. So it's going to be an interesting fight tonight.
0: Nicklas Lidström, the captain of the Red Wings, has played in every single game that the Sharks and the Red Wings have faced against each other in the Stanley Cup playoffs. That's just an incredible fact, given the fact that 16 years ago was when they played their very first playoff game back in 1994. He was asked the same question. Is there more pressure on the Sharks? Here's his answer.
14: No, I think the pressure is probably more on us than on them. They, you know, we know what we have to do. We have to win the game tonight. That's our main focus. Just like we approached last game, we know we have to go out and win one game and get this series to continue.
0: You wonder if the Red Wings veteran lineup is getting fatigued. After all, everybody's a little bit tired in the second round of the playoffs, especially when it's as hard fought as this series between the Sharks and the Red Wings. San Jose certainly feels that way at certain times mentally and emotionally, and you just have to fight through it. But what about the Red Wings? Here's what Mike Babcock said on the matter.
12: Yeah, I don't buy fatigue. If you're fatigued for tonight's game, and let's face it, fatigue doesn't happen in the East. You don't go anywhere. You're home. Like, you guys got home at 3 in the morning the other night. So put that around. If we would have traveled after the game coming from here, that's 6 in the morning for us with a 3-hour time change. So in the West, there's no question that travel, like if you just add up the travel that we've had in the playoffs versus the teams in the East, it's night and day different. Insane as far as a matchup and you're playing tonight, do you think you're in the game with GM worn out? Not a chance. I don't buy any of that stuff. It's just, the other thing is, you know, that's what drives the body anyway. So get going.
0: We will get going indeed as we've got lineups and the Sharks roster report coming up next on the San Jose Sharks Radio Network.

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1: It's time for the Sharks Roster Report, brought to you by El Camino Hospital, committed to doing whatever it takes to provide the finest care anywhere. Seven defensemen will be dressed for both the San Jose Sharks and the Detroit Red Wings as Nicklas Vahlin, the veteran, gets in his second game. That means Dwight Helminen will be scratched. Perhaps that's a response to the fact that Brad Stewart is playing, but so is Brett Lebda, and that means that Matias Ritola will be not playing tonight. Coach Todd McLennan is coming up with Coach's Chalkboard in the next few moments, and then we'll have Game 5 between the Sharks and the Red Wings, so stay tuned. This is the San Jose Sharks Radio Network.
0: The San Jose Sharks Radio Network presents Coach's Chalkboard with Todd McLennan, brought to you by Canadian Solar, the presenting partner of the 2010 Sharks playoffs. 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
1: Coach's Chalkboard comes to you from HP Pavilion at San Jose, where the Sharks return home to face the Detroit Red Wings in Game 5 of the best-of-seven Western Conference semifinal series. I'm Dan Rusinowski, along with Sharks head coach Todd McLennan. Todd, hockey is said to be a simple game. Discipline, energy, focus, positioning, and dedication. Essentially, is that the story for tonight?
2: Well, you've covered a lot of different points, and really that's what it is. You've got to have a head. You've got to have a heart, and you've got to have a little bit of gumption, if you will, to play. But it also there's also the technical part of it, too, the systems and playing within them and playing as a team. And I think we've got to get back to that after not doing such a good job in Game 4. So we'll be looking to do it as a group, but not individually.
1: The tendency would be to keep the chippy play going from Game number 4, and that's something that obviously gets back to discipline. Is that something that is an easy thing to do when you get into an emotional series and an intense one like this?
2: Well, I can tell you this. We won't win in the penalty box. It's as simple as that. Their power play is very effective. They're very quick. They've scored some important goals on the power play in the series. So we'd like to be physical. We'd like to be in their face a little bit, doing all the things that we normally would do. But when it crosses from being effective to being undisciplined and it hurts you, there's a big price to pay for that.
1: What about focused energy, too? Because you can be all over the place, getting excited by the way the fans are when you come onto the ice and having your energy guys going in the beginning, and then you have a tendency maybe sometimes to do too much. But how do you keep that focus?
2: Well, we've played in our building a lot. We know that the fans are very loud. They're very noisy. They bring an energy to the building, and we'd like to build off of that and keep them in the game as much as we possibly can. But with that being said, you can't go out and turn a team game or a collective game into an individual one. And sometimes when you come off a loss like we have been, players have a tendency to want to right the wrong right away, and they go out and try and do it individually. So we'll stress the collective play, the play that's made us effective for the first three games. And the players know what we did well and what we need to do. They have to get out and execute now.
1: It almost makes it easier for coaching job, isn't it? Because you essentially have a team concept that you have to address, and it's what you've been preaching all year.
2: It has been, and we have been quite good at it since our debacle in March, where we didn't play very well. And this is a bump in the road right now that we have to respond to, that we have to take something from. But tonight's a new night, and I'd like to think that all 18 skaters and both goaltenders can contribute and pull on the rope together, rather than trying to do it individually.
1: That's what the Sharks try to do tonight. Game number 5, the Sharks and the Red Wings, coming up next on the San Jose Sharks Radio Network. Rebound, backhand shot, Thornton scores! He's in, he did, he shoots, what a great save by Nabokov! Great goal for Marlowe, he walks in, backhand shot, he scores!
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1: I'm Dave Rusinowski, along with Jamie Baker, back at HP Pavilion at San Jose. And Jamie, every ticket is sold, and with the greeting the Sharks just got jumping out of the ice for game number 5, everybody's raring to go.
3: Well, it just got voted, 272 NHL players were asked, what's the toughest road arena to play in? And what came out number one was HP Pavilion, and we just found out why. It is loud in here. Everybody brought their vocal cords. They are screaming. They want to see this thing end tonight.
1: And you are at ice level for game number five. I know you're very eager to see the eyes of the players.
3: Oh, the eyes tell it all, don't they? But, yeah, you get to see the battle, see all the little things. Also can tell if there's a bit of fatigue. So we'll see if San Jose can play physical and wear down the wings. You look at earlier in the series, games one, two, and three, San Jose found a way to win the third period. In game three, they won the game in overtime. Why? Because they wore down the wings, and that's one of the things they need to do here tonight.
1: Interesting note, Brad Stewart is playing, but the Red Wings are dressing seven defensemen, so the Sharks have responded by dressing Nicklas Vallin and scratching Dwight Helminen.
3: Yeah, so both teams having 7D. This is great to see that Nicklas Vallin is back. He can. We'll see how many minutes he's going to have. I mean, what a veteran experience that he's had. He's won a Stanley Cup in Carolina, so that's a big asset for San Jose. I think the reason the Red Wings are going with 7D is to see how the health of Brad Stewart is.
1: Here we go. It's coming up. Game number five next on the Sharks Radio Network. The starting lineups for Game 5 between the Sharks and the Red Wings are brought to you by Orchard Supply Hardware, California's favorite home improvement store. Yevgeny Nabokov is back in the nets to our left, wearing the teal home sweater of the Sharks. On defense, it'll be Douglas Murray and Dan Boyle. And up front, Joan Pavelski starts at center with Devin Setoguchi on the right wing, Ryan Klo on the left.
3: Jimmy Howard starting in net for the Red Wings with Nicklas Grönwall and Brad Stewart on defense. Up front, the big line last game, Johan Franzen had 4 goals, 2 assists, Zetterberg and Bertuzzi on the right.
1: Here we go. Intense atmosphere here at HP Pavilion for game number five. Referees are Dan O'Halloran and Tim Peel. The linesmen are Jean Morin and Brian Murphy. The puck has been dropped, and this game is underway. If the Sharks win, they're shaking hands at center ice. If they lose, it's game number six coming up in Detroit 2 nights from now. In the neutral territory, the Sharks skate on the attack. Setoguchi across the line. Takes the shot. Blocked.
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1: In front of the net. Now the crowd chanting, "Let's go Sharks," as they provide the energy that's necessary for San Jose to be successful. Pavel Datsyuk takes it back, though, for Detroit. Moves to the Sharks line. Lead on the left. Holmstrom the drive. That got deflected just wide. Nabokov reacting late. Another shot right on from the right wing side. Save Nabokov off Brian Rafalski's stick. And we get pushing and shoving after the whistle. What a surprise, Jamie. Thomas Holmstrom's in the middle of it.
2: Yeah, and in front of the net. Interesting matchup right away. Todd McClellan has last change, so Mike Babcock, he starts the Zetterberg, Franz, and Bertuzzi line. And who does Todd McClellan go? He puts Pavelski out there, his line, with Boyle and Murray. I watched Zetterberg. He was kind of almost shadowed Pavelski the first shift, kind of slashing him, trying to get into his head early.
1: Well, now the Sharks go with Logan Couture, Manny Malhotra, and Torrey Mitchell. And they get the draw on their own zone and quickly move down the ice inside Detroit territory. Good effort there on the left wing boards by a combination of Couture and Mitchell. Couture with the puck, stick handles away from the defensive center. And now it's poked off the skates of the D in front, but nobody home for the Sharks in the slot. The Wings gobble up the puck and toss one back to the neutral territory.
2: Both teams look desperate tonight. What a pace early on.
1: 2 minutes and 10 seconds gone by in the first. No score. Logan Couture tips one in. That's a pass off Nicholas Vallin, who's in the lineup tonight for only the second game of the playoffs. Both the Sharks and the Red Wings have dressed 11 forwards and 7D. In neutral ice now, Douglas Murray slaps into the Detroit zone, but Danny Heatley can't play the carom. Here comes Johan Franzen down the left wing side for Detroit. He's in across the San Jose line against Boyle. Puts on the brakes, one-on-one against Boyle. Sends it off the boards. Lebda couldn't get it. Zetterberg couldn't either as Nickel flicks it clear. And it's all the way back to the Red Wings line where a backskating Brian Rafalski takes and leaves it for the speedy Brett Lebda. He tosses up to the Sharks' blue line on the left wing. Long wrist shot there, gloved by Nabokov off the stick of Johan Franzen. And every time, Jamie, that Franzen has the puck on his stick, there will be extra interest as he had 6 points in game number four.
2: Yeah, and everything went in for him, but San Jose's not going to just focus on him. I mean, they're going to keep an eye on Bertuzzi. He had a great game, but also Zetterberg when Datsyuk's out there. I think San Jose's standpoint is the two key guys, really, are still Datsyuk and Zetterberg. You want to shut those two guys down. They get a lot done, and if you can do that, I hope your role players get some secondary scoring.
1: Off the faceoff inside the Sharks zone, San Jose wins the draw, and they move from left to right. And Joe Thornton continues his torrid pace by skating into the offensive end and hammering Nicholas Cronwall. Marlo to Heatley in the slot. Slapper, it's blocked by the defense. Taken back by the Red Wings. Here they come out 3-on-3, and Marlo's the first forward back. Datsyuk across the line, drop pass. There's a shot by Holmstrom right on. Save Nabokov. The Sharks scramble for the rebound, and they get it. And Joe Thornton circles behind his goal and gives it ahead to Heatley. He stick handles to the neutral zone, but a back-checking Valtteri Filppula to get a piece of him. The puck out of his control, and the Red Wings take over back inside their own territory. This is game number 5, best of 7. Sharks lead 3-1. The score in this one is nothing-nothing. About 3.5 gone by in a torridly played first period. Down the right wing side come the Wings. Bertuzzi reaches the Sharks line, met there by the body check from Kent Huskins, and Pavelski takes it up the right wing to center. Long shot from center ice. That'll be stopped at the edge of the crease by Howard, and he drops down and hangs on with Ryan Klo in hot pursuit of a rebound.
2: I like that play by Pavelski. Takes a long shot. Instead of just dumping it in, you know, get a shot on Howard, see if there's a rebound. If not, face off in the offensive zone. Forces Babcock to put his 5 guys out there. McClellan's got last chance. San Jose the best face-off team in the NHL in the regular season. Doing a great job here in the playoffs. You get a chance now. You win a face-off in the offensive zone, you might get a scoring chance.
1: They put Manny Malhotra out there against Chris Draper, two talented and veteran center icemen in the face-off circle to the left side of Howard. The Sharks win the face-off. Demers on the point. Winds up, doesn't shoot, goes cross-ice. Here's Huskins to drive. Stick save made by Howard with Mitchell and Couture in front. It goes to the left corner. Couture goes to Mitchell. Works away from the check. Moves out in front of the goal. Tried the shot, but it got poke-checked away. Now Mitchell's hustling for the rebound. Great effort by Torrey Mitchell. Got to the left boards first, and now Couture is able to knock it free and get control for the Sharks. He sends it in deep. It's behind the net to Malhotra. Puts on the brakes. Knows he's going to get hit. Left it for Mitchell, who skates to the left corner. Torrey Mitchell fighting Rafalski for control. Mitchell scoots away. Centering attempt with Malhotra in front, but there's Nicholas Lidstrom to play the defense.

0: keep Malhotra's stick at bay. Red Wings pick up the rebound and bounce it forward. What a shift for Malhotra, Mitchell, and Couture. As it's poked out to center, the Sharks will drive it back into the Red Wings zone, and it'll be bouncing over to the right wing side, where now it's picked up by the Sharks' new line that's on the ice. That would be Pavelski, along with Klo and Setoguchi. Dumped back behind the Red Wings net. No score in the first period. Red Wings with the puck, having trouble moving it out, but Lidstrom, long feed off the stick, goes all the way down. And the Bakhov will play the carom away from an onrushing Drew Miller. And the Sharks smoothly break it out with Rob Blake. A lead on the left for Klo. Walks across the line into the wing zone. Throws it in front. Here's Pavelski moving in. Tees it up and shoots it just wide. What a great chance for the Sharks there. Now it's Pavelski again. Fans on the puck. Poked on goal. Chopped that by Setoguchi. Howard can't get it. It's out to Blake. He slaps it. He fanned on the puck. Tough break for the Sharks there as it's poked out to center ice.
1: Yeah, but just great pressure by San Jose. Fans appreciate it. It all started with the Malhotra, Mitchell, and Logan Couture line, creating that energy.
0: Line change for the Sharks, and it's Marlowe, Thornton, and Heatley back out there. But here comes Henrik Zetterberg for Detroit. Walks across the line with a backhand shot that went wide of Nabokov. Yevgeny played the carom, dumped it behind his net. The Sharks take over.
1: Marlowe's got to be better in the neutral zone. Heatley forced Zetterberg to make a move. Marlowe was right there, tried a soft play with his stick. He's got to finish his check on Zetterberg.
0: Now Marlowe makes the defensive play at the near side in the Detroit zone, but it does get out to the neutral zone. And the Sharks are chasing it down on their own end again as Douglas Murray is back to get it. He backhands behind his goal to his partner Dan Boyle. No score in the first. Marlowe skates on the attack with Heatley. Heatley has to turn back to his own blue line, leave it for Boyle. The pass ahead to Thornton, and the Sharks look like they want to change. Lidstrom is all over Joe Thornton, all the way back to the Sharks' line. But Thornton eludes the check, flips it up ice. Here's Malhotra moving it across the blue line to the right wing boards, turns it out toward the front of the net, but it's knocked down by the experienced Detroit defensive crew, and the Red Wings are back to the attack at center. Nothing to score, but what a game already here at HP Pavilion at San Jose. It's down the right wing boards. 13 and a half remaining in the first period. Andreas Lilia goes back behind the Red Wings net and stops. Looks for the long pass up ice, and Philpotta will deflect it off the right boards as the Sharks regain possession. Classics behind his own net. He slows it down for a little bit, moves away from a forechecking Bertuzzi, cuts back behind his own goal and puts on the brakes. Seven defensemen dressed for the Sharks tonight. Nicholas Vallin is out there now, along with defenseman Marc-Edouard Vlasic. Vlasic talks it up the ice. Nickel will take it on the left after two tries. He gets bumped at the red line there by the defensive player Andreas Lilia. It's off a skate, though, taken back by Jonathan Erickson of Detroit at his own line. And he moves away from Marlowe and is able to backhand to center right.
1: That was a good force by Marlowe, taking away all the space from Erickson, and really he had no play at all. I mean, who ends up with the puck in the neutral zone but San Jose?
0: Jamie McGinn just took it away from veteran Chris Draper, and the Sharks take over just inside their own blue line. Vallin leads it up the ice on the left wing side for Klo. Gets as far as the Red Wing blue line, shoots it forward. Red Wings take it back the other way. Down the left wing side is Helm. Cross the line, drop pass Lebda, races in, throws it toward the net. That's a dangerous chance, but it's up in the air and gloved by Nabokov, and we get a break in the action. Tonight's game is coming to you from HP Pavilion at San Jose. It's 0-0 in Game 5. These are the Stanley Cup playoffs. You're listening to them on the San Jose Sharks Radio Network. Sharks nothing, Red Wings nothing. Shots are 5 apiece, and what an atmosphere here at HP Pavilion as Scott Nickel steps on the ice to take the draw in his own zone to the right of Nabokov, and Jamie Darren Helm goes against him.
1: Yeah, there's two energy lines going at it. I love that shift earlier in this period by Couture, Manny Malhotra, and Mitchell. Mitchell so fast out there. And in this case right now, because of the 11 forwards, we're going to see all kinds of different line combinations. Nichols out there right now.
0: 11 forwards for both squads, by the way, because of Brad Stewart being hurt in period one of game four. He's on the ice. And who knows? Maybe if this were game number two, he wouldn't be out there. But seven defensemen dressed for the Wings, seven for the Sharks. Nicholas Vallin in, Dwight Helminen out. Sharks get the draw down the ice. They move it in. Nickel chips it off the left boards to Mitchell. He's fighting for control with Erickson and kicks the puck to an open spot behind the net. Nickel goes in for the hit on Helm. Helm sends it around, and too bad for Jason Demers. He could have kept it in, but it went through his stick, and it clears back to center right.
1: That's the stuff that Scotty Nickel could do, and Malhotra. But just by finishing his check so hard, Helm gets rid of it a little quick. It's, you know, unfortunate that Demers couldn't keep it in.
0: And now the Sharks get called for icing just as they change the line. So fortunate that Pavelski is on the surface and he can move back into his own zone to take the draw.
1: Realizing until you get down to ice level how big some of these guys are. Erickson in particular, 6'4", 220 pounds. Lilia, 6'3", 220.
0: Jamie Baker at ice level tonight, as we periodically do during the course of the season in the playoffs, getting a color commentator's eye view of the situation. I can't say a bird's eye view because that's the one that I've got. Off the faceoff, right side of Nabokov, scrambled on the boards. Lidstrom keeps it in for Detroit, sent behind the San Jose net. Not as lively boards here. Kopitar got it back. Datsyuk shot wide. Rebound ricochets all the way back to the Red Wings zone. And there's Brian Rafalski and Lidstrom quickly back to game control for Detroit. Game 5, best of 7 series. Sharks lead 3-1. But there's no score in this one so far. Here comes Lidstrom and Filppula on the attack. Lidstrom sends it off the stick of Filppula. Now goes deep to the Shark zone to get it. He reaches the goal line, but Vlasic beat him to the puck. And here comes the Shark attack. Setoguchi long feed. Blake is up ice now. Rob Blake, the veteran, moves in. Angle shot from the right wing side off the side of the net. And so a couple of 40-year-olds jumping up into the play on that last exchange. Meanwhile, the Red Wings go on the move to the Sharks line, and Marc-Edouard Vlasic slides over and hammers Datsyuk into the boards. Cronwall steps up at the near side and stops Setoguchi with a big body check, and the crowd responds to that as the weight is starting to get thrown around here after about 10 minutes of a scoreless first. In the neutral zone, puck off the stick of Stewart. Taken back by Heatley, but he fanned on the puck. Too bad. He had Martel and Thornton both up ice. Instead, the Red Wings take it back, and Zetterberg throws into the San Jose zone. Bertuzzi forechecking on Boyle, but he got it around. Heatley, little dangerous cross-ice pass, got it to Murray, and on the right-wing boards, Douglas Murray moves it out to center ice, and he winds up and shoots one into the offensive zone. It goes around to the left-wing boards now. Heatley and Thornton forechecking, but it's banked around them by Brad Stewart. Fight for it in the neutral zone. Franzen against Murray. Taken back by Thornton. Shoots one ahead. And the Sharks get a line change done with just about 9:50 remaining in this scoreless first period. It's back behind the Red Wings net now. Taking it there, Nicholas Cronwall. Watched by a forechecking Couture. Got the pass through. Here's Justin Abdelkader moving it across the line on Huskins. Thought he got around him, but Huskins applied the check. Abdelkader recovered it, but then lost his footing and had to dump it into the corner. Datsyuk is there for Detroit. Turns in the right wing. Sends it back to the point. Shot by Lilja. Blocked by Logan Couture. Kept in, though, by the Red Wings. They bounce to the near side, and Couture picks up and whips it cross ice. But unfortunately, he couldn't quite hit him again, and Erickson kept it in for the Wings. Detroit putting the pressure on now. Good shift for them. As now it's Datsyuk against Couture one-on-one. Went back to Lilja. Now on the far side, Erickson winds up, shoots it wide. Big inboard, Karen, but it's out in front of the net. And Couture banks one off the boards and just gets it out to center ice. Off the stick of McGinn. Logan Couture gets it back. A lead for Marlowe breaking up the left wing. Great defensive play in the neutral zone by veteran Chris Draper. The Sharks take over at their own blue line and go back to work.
1: You don't want to turn it over there at the end of a long shift.
0: Marlowe centers. Backhand shot in front. Hit the post for Devin Setoguchi. Pardon me, for Thornton. Taken back the other way now. It's Helm across the Sharks line. But he can't skate around Rob Blake's check. And the Sharks take over again.
1: Oh, great play by Marlowe.
0: Arnold is behind the net on that play, made a nifty pass, but here's Dan Cleary down the left wing for Detroit. Tried the shot, blocked by the stick of Vlasic. Taken back by Helm, far side. Loses on a stick check, now recovers on the right wing boards. Makes the move on Boyle. Twists, turns, shoots one toward the net from the right wing boards, but it's wide. And the Sharks fans are into this as Danny Heatley picks up the rebound and knocked it ahead. Line change for the Sharks. Close back on the ice, and he hammers his way into the corner and grabs the puck. Ryan Coe in the right corner, kicks it and skates, put it back to the point, stopped there by Devin Setoguchi, goes behind the net, Coe can't get it, Kabelski does, in the corner, centers for Setoguchi, but there's Nicholas Lidstrom to deflect it. Boyle throws it in front, off the stick of Setoguchi, Coe takes it behind the Detroit goal, tremendous pressure by the Sharks here now, as Coe loses on a stick check, and Nicholas Lidstrom throws it up the middle, Bertuzzi is able to flip it just out to center ice, and Detroit is going to get a line change.
1: Oh, I like that pinch by Douglas Murray, though. He realized he had the back support. Why back up if you can go at the guy? And Bertuzzi just sidestepped it. Otherwise, that would have been a huge collision.
0: Interception in the neutral zone by Detroit. Zetterberg is on the ice now, along with Bertuzzi and Franzen. This was the most dangerous group offensively in game number 4 for the Wings. But the Sharks skate it out. Headman pass goes to Mitchell. Gets down the right wing side. Has trouble handling the puck. Controls, but driving the net in front as Mitchell recovers. Scott Nickel got pushed into the net. It knocked off the moorings, and a penalty is coming up to the Detroit Red Wings at 12:42 of this scoreless first period. We'll come back and tell you what that penalty is right after this on the San Jose Sharks Radio Network. Johan Franzen takes a 2-minute interference penalty at 12:42 of this scoreless first period. And Jamie, an opportunity for the Sharks. They've been successful at home on the power play, and it's a big part of this game.
1: And Scotty Nickel draws the penalty. Just goes hard to the net. Franzen backchecking, pushed him into the net, knocked the net off its moorings. job by Nickel.
0: Pavelski, Heatley, Marlow, Thornton, and Boyle are the five Shark skaters out there. Pavelski against Datsyuk on the draw, the left side of Jimmy Howard. Ostensibly, Pavelski is going to go back to the point as soon as he gets the faceoff. But this time, Datsyuk wins the draw. They can't clear. Pavelski kept it in. Cross ice to Thornton. Back for Pavelski. One-time shot right on. Good save. Rebound. Marlow a shot. That's a tremendous save. A split stop by a falling Howard. He's able to hold on.
1: Pavelski not happy with the linesman on that faceoff. He was saying something to the linesman before he put his stick down. And I think he was complaining about Datsyuk cheating. Datsyuk ended up winning that faceoff.
0: Datsyuk goes against Joe Thornton to the right side of Howard this time with Pavelski back on the point. Joe Thornton wins the draw cleanly. Marlow puts it back to Pavelski, moves to his right. Uh-oh, fanned on the shot and gave it away to Datsyuk, who turns and clears.
1: That's the right idea, though. Move lateral, right-handed shot, moving to his right. Give your forwards time to get to the front of the net, get that net front presence.
0: Minute 30 remaining on the penalty on Franzen as Marlow carries in on Stewart. Cuts back behind the Detroit net. Moves to the right corner. Throws it back to Pavelski. Cross ice. Boyle. Rink wide feed off the right boards. Marlow gets it. Backhands it forward for Thornton, but it's knocked away by Lidstrom and just cleared out by Detroit's Darren Hell. In the neutral zone, the Sharks settle it. A back skating Boyle takes it to his own blue line. And teams are starting to make changes as the play goes on. Boyle slaps into the offensive zone, over to the right side of the goal. Stewart fighting Marlow for it, wins the battle. Helm gets it, loses on the check to Marlow, but it's Lidstrom who's trailing the play that gets the puck all the way down for Detroit with less than a minute now remaining on the Franzen penalty.
1: Now we'll see if the Sharks' second unit can muster up some type of scoring chance.
0: Setoguchi on the ice, Demers, Blake, Malhotra, and Klo. Here's Manny Malhotra moving across the line with Klo. Dropped it back to Demers, banks it around Cleary. Klo gets it, knocks it forward. Here's Setoguchi carrying to the left circle. Blake moves in front, gets the pass, got it around Bertuzzi, but tipped it up over the glass and out of play. And I should correct myself, Jamie, it was Zetterberg, not Bertuzzi in front, but what a chance for Rob Blake.
1: Yeah, nice play, Rob Blake, right-handed shot coming down the back door. Nice play by Setoguchi. I think that puck bobbled on him, and he actually had to throw it over one of the defender's sticks, so it was a bit of a saucer pass and didn't land totally flat for Blake.
0: You know what I liked? I liked the intensity of Jason Demers under pressure along the boards. He could have turned that over but didn't.
1: Yep.
0: Off the faceoff. Sharks have the puck. In the neutral zone, Boyle got it to Malhotra. Kick to the right. Setoguchi able to carry it in. He cuts to the right corner. Checked by Cronwall, but Malhotra spins it around the boards. Boyle goes cross ice. Blake stops it. He's pressured by Datsyuk, so sends it in deep. Back behind the wing's goal. There's Malhotra, fed it around. Now it's Pett out in front, and Blake is at the edge of the crease. Tried to turn with the pass from Setoguchi, but couldn't get the shot away. Setoguchi holds onto it. 5 seconds left in the Sharks' power play. One more chance here. Blake on the point. Drives one. That's a good save by Howard, and the penalty on Franzen is over.
1: Yeah, real good save. That puck was bobbling.
0: Clear down the ice by Detroit. There should be icing. It is. Blake touches up, and with 5:10 left in a scoreless first period, the faceoff comes deep into the Red Wings zone without a Detroit change.
1: This is a big moment right now. You have a bunch of penalty killers who are coming back onto the ice. They are tired. Datsyuk being one of them. He started the PK. He finished. He's bent over right now, trying to take his time. Filppula, Franzen's out there. So this is a big faceoff opportunity here for Nickel.
0: Nickel will go against Datsyuk.
1: You win the faceoff, you're going to get a scoring chance. Good chance of it anyway.
0: Boyle and Murray back on the points. Faceoff to the right side of Jimmy Howard. Not sure what the delay is here we go. Babcock wants to talk to the referees.
1: No, they're talking to him. I think the referees are saying there's somebody else that's supposed to be on the ice.
0: Yeah, they haven't forced anybody else to jump out there, but this gives the Red Wings a bit of a breather. And now Datsyuk gets thrown out of the circle. Filppula steps in against Nickel. And Filppula wins the draw. That's a big faceoff win for the Red Wings. Nothing-nothing the score here in Game 5. Flipped out of the zone by Franzen. Bouncing puck to the Sharks line. Settled by Murray. The Red Wings have changed on the fly. And the Sharks will look for the pass to the neutral zone. Murray got it to the right wing. Mitchell checked there by Franzen. Puck skips off his stick. Red Wings on the attack from right to left. Erickson leads the way through center. And he flips one into the right corner boards. Murray there, checked awkwardly, but spun it up the left wing side. Couture, cross ice, Boyle looking back for Couture, breaking down the left wing. He's across the Detroit line. He's checked by Zetterberg. He puts on the brakes, tried to move away, and the Red Wings got the puck back, but they couldn't control. Boyle on the point, shooting it on net, save made at the chest by Jimmy Howard, and he hangs on. And how about Logan Couture getting in there and making things happen?
1: Yeah, Nickel's in there.
0: Little pushing and shoving.
1: Right to the front of the net. Absolutely. Nice play by Mitchell, throwing it over to Boyle, and then the Sharks, all three forwards, just headed right to the front of the net.
0: Breaking the action. 4:29 left in a scoreless first period. This is Playoff Hockey on the San Jose Sharks Radio Network. Hey, Sharks fans, get hungry for the title with Plantronics, the world leader in personal audio communications. The Hungry for the Title program fights hunger in the Bay Area by providing meals to local families. 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Or you can just give $5 immediately by texting SHFB to a number, which I'll give you in a second. Right off the faceoff, Vallin is shot on net, stopped there and covered by Howard. That's a SHFB. Text should go to 20222. You can donate to Plantronics Get Hungry for the Title program.
1: And that's Manny Malhotra winning the faceoff on a second effort. Gets it back to Nicholas Vallin. Mitchell was perfectly positioned in front of the net. That was a big save by Jimmy Howard. And what does Mike Babcock do? He sends out a left-handed center. It's the faceoff's in the left-hand side. So he had Draper, and he just got kicked out.
0: But Abdelkader's a lefty, too. He steps in. Malhotra is going to get the draw to an open spot, and good effort by Malhotra to poke it to the corner. Mitchell couldn't quite get it, though, because of the experience of Nicholas Lidstrom. Here come the Red Wings up the right wing side. Abdelkader scoots to center, shoots one in. Stopped behind the net by Nabokov. Plays it off to his left. Taken there now by Malhotra. Spins it up the ice, across the surface. Vallin, lead for Mitchell, breaking across the line. Shot blocked. It's in front, but Malhotra overskates it, and the Red Wings don't clear. Marlowe kept it in. But it's on Red Wings sticks now, as the Sharks complete the line change with 3:50 left in a scoreless first period.
1: Really like the play of Torrey Mitchell tonight. I think he might have a big goal in him.
0: I was just thinking the same thing. He's playing with intensity.
1: Oh, is he? And he's, but fire, confidence. With the puck, though. He's making plays. He's not just getting rid of it.
0: In the neutral zone, the Red Wings try to get it back. Got shoot, body check by Murray. Taken back by Boyle. Knocked it forward. Batted down by Thornton. He carries down the left. He's got Heatley breaking in, but across the ice, gives to Marlowe. Shoots one toward the net. Save made by Howard. Patrick Marlowe kept that shot down. He was hoping Heatley would get a rebound, but there wasn't one enough there.
1: Well, that whole play starts with Douglas Murray in the neutral zone. He steps up on Datsyuk, and Murray, being very aggressive in the neutral zone, really liked to see it. And he's got the back support. Then Thornton, you know, he's going to find guys that are open. I like what Marlowe did. He stayed way away from the play and allowed Heatley to go to the net. And that just, Marlowe finding that soft seam, gets a hard wrist shot. Another good save by Howard. Howard's been real strong tonight.
0: Joe Pavelski in the faceoff circle for the Sharks, going up against Henrik Zetterberg, but it looks like Joe is going to get thrown out. So Ryan Klohn will step in. And Zetterberg wins the drawback, taken there by Cronwall. And he gets to Stewart. Here come the Wings. Brad Stewart, one of seven defensemen dressed, is being checked by Joe Pavelski, who steals the puck. Pavelski carries back into the wing zone. A little backhand shot in front. That's a big save by Howard with Setoguchi in front. And unfortunately, it rolled on the rebound off of Boyle's stick and left the offensive zone. But the Sharks get it back 3-on-2 developing. Pavelski on the right to Setoguchi. Shoots one. Great save by Howard with Pavelski in front, looking for a deflection. And Howard again playing a strong first period. Gave up no rebound.
1: Well, nice transition by that line. Two good scoring chances. Pavelski, center drive, passes over to Setoguchi, the right-hand shot. Setoguchi was patient, changes the angle of his stick, tries to go tweeners in between the pads of Howard. No can do. Shots 13-5 in favor of San Jose. The impressive thing is not just the 13, it's that Detroit has only had five shots. San Jose's really carried the play.
0: Nothing to score, though. Red Wings hanging in there as they get the face-off out to center. They bounce one to the Sharks' blue line. And it's back inside the San Jose zone. Vlasic hit hard there by Cleary, but he won the battle. Kicked the puck free, and Couture is able to sweep one out. All the way back to the Red Wings line. Sharks have a forechecker on Helm very quickly. It's Manny Malhotra, but he's just buying time because he and his line mates are ready to come off the ice on a change. Blake steps up at center. Checks Helm. Now Heatley can't get it. Taken back by Miller across the line. Here's a chance coming for Detroit. As Filppula tosses back toward the point. Barely kept in. Lidstrom, the shot on goal. That is a big save by Nabokov. Didn't look that tough, but it was a very good stop, and he's able to hold on. And, Jamie, you have to marvel at Nicholas Lidstrom keeping that puck onside and getting the chance on net.
1: He does something special almost every shift. I mean, he makes it look so easy. I like the play Blake just made in the neutral zone. He stepped up. So, obviously, one of the adjustments, and tonight's third key was gap control from San Jose's standpoint. And they have the back pressure. The forwards are back helping, and the D are going at Detroit forwards in the neutral zone. And even if a guy gets by you, you slow him down, then you're allowing your back checkers time to come back. And last game, I thought the San Jose's defense were, they were backed in too much, and it was never more prevalent than on Johan Franzen's second goal of the game, the play when Bertuzzi carried the puck into the offensive zone, had all kinds of time.
0: Well, Zetterberg just got thrown out of the faceoff circle. Meanwhile, on the other side of the ice, Douglas Murray and Todd Bertuzzi are chattering. That gets the linesman in there between them. Very interesting. Franzen will take the faceoff to the left side of Nabokov against Joe Thornton, and Thornton will win the faceoff easily. Dan Boyle has behind his net, gives to Heatley. Heatley, long feed at center. Marlowe's flying, tips the puck off the right wing boards and gives chase. Good hit on Brad Stewart. Work free. Heatley's got it in the right wing sideboard. Shoots one toward the net. That's a good save by Howard. Rebound, bouncing puck back toward the point. Murray just keeps it in. Sends it back behind the goal line. Thornton, good hit again on Stewart. Work free. Thornton's behind the net. Throws to the near side to Heatley. Throws it to front of the net where Marlowe's waiting. They couldn't quite get contact, otherwise it was in.
1: Marlowe's having a great game. Might be his best game of the playoffs.
0: Loose puck in the right wing corner. Now Joe Thornton just drew a penalty. Extra skater coming on for the Sharks. But the Red Wings touch it, and it's a hooking penalty. Joe Thornton, great job, having a fantastic series. Just got the Sharks on the power play at 18:27 of this scoreless first. Opportunity is knocking, Jamie, as Franzen gets his second penalty, this one for hooking.
1: Just the continuous pressure starts to pay off. Franzen heading back. He's in the penalty box. He's on the score sheet again in the first period, but not for the right reasons from Detroit's standpoint. See if San Jose can capitalize here in the last minute 33.
0: Off the faceoff, Malhotra poking the puck forward. Cronwall picks up and clears for Detroit. It's interesting, in the last couple of shifts, the Sharks have really gone after Brad Stewart physically, because obviously he is damaged goods for tonight. See how that transpires, as now the Sharks skate from left to right. Boyle to Malhotra to Klo, down the left wing side. Klo gets it across the line, dumps behind the net, but a good check by Cronwall kept it away from Malhotra, and the Wings clear it all the way down.
1: This is one aggressive penalty killing by the Detroit Red Wings. They just go at you. If you're going to beat them, they're basically saying you're going to have to make one heck of a play.
0: Pavelski on the right wing, shoots one around the boards, in deep to the wing zone. Lidstrom there, tried to bank it forward, but he's going to give it away to Boyle, who slaps one toward the net. It hit Howard and something in front and went wide of the goal. Kept in by the Sharks. Pavelski to Setoguchi. He backskates to the left point. Almost lost his balance. Hands off to the left wing halfboards to Klo. He carries to the circle. He throws down low to Pavelski. Spins in front. Malhotra off his stick. Boyle the drive. It hit the stick of Cleary and went wide. Pavelski grabs the rebound on the left boards. Sharks putting on a calm, tremendous bit of pressure here. It's Klo in the corner. Klo stick handles. 50 seconds left on the Sharks power play. Klo still has it on the left wing half board. Zetterberg is close by. Klo behind the back pass to Pavelski on the point. Slap shot blocked by Cleary. Rebound off the end boards. Klo tapped it back behind the net. Can the Wings clear? No, they didn't, because Pavelski up. It just bounced over his stick. It is out to center. But the Sharks have the puck again. Setoguchi sends it on Lidstrom across the line. And we got a late offside, so Devin can't play it. And that's going to do it for the period anyway. The final seconds ticking off to zero in the first period. 27 seconds remaining on the Franzen penalty. But, Jamie, what a performance by the Sharks, outshooting the Red Wings 15-6. There is still no score at the end of one.
1: But that's okay. No one said it was going to be easy. But I think Detroit, if they were wondering whether they could just come in here and duplicate what they did in Game 4, that has been answered. And San Jose really took it to Detroit that period. I'm watching Mike Babcock walk across the ice right now. He's chewing some gum, and he's got to be trying to figure out what he can do to change the tide in this game. He knows that if this is the way the course of this game goes, that in the end, the odds are in favor of San Jose of winning the game. They just played a tremendous first period.
0: Nothing, nothing, end to one. Back after this on the San Jose Sharks Radio Network.
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3: We wanted to come out hard and establish ourselves early. And I think we did that, and we're getting pucks to the net, throwing pucks and getting traffic. So just a matter of time here before we can put one in here.
1: Not a lot of time down at ice level. And, you know, talk about from a defenseman standpoint, when you get that puck in the offensive zone, you know, what you're initially thinking.
3: Right now you got to be thinking one, two moves ahead, because they're coming really hard on us. As soon as the puck gets to the point, and they're right out there. So trying to just get it through or get it over to our D partner and onto the net as fast as possible.
1: Now, do you have to kind of position yourself so you can at least have a bit of time to make a play? Because the one thing you don't want to do is obviously get a shot blocked that could lead to a breakaway the other way.
3: Yeah, you want to set yourself up so anticipate where the puck's going to be just a little bit so you can have that extra half second to get a shot off, or worse comes to worse, you just throw it behind the net, and our forwards are doing a great job of battling right now, so keep doing that.
1: You guys also look, the defense look a lot more aggressive in the neutral zone tonight. Talk about that. Anything you guys have, any adjustments you've made since game four?
3: No, you know, I think it's just our forwards are coming back for us, and they've been above the play all game, so it's given us a chance to jump up a lot more, and it's our forwards are doing a great job, so it's letting us stand and letting us get chances to get the puck back in their zone.
1: Well, listen, great job in the first. Thanks for taking the time with us. Good luck in the next two.
3: Thank you.
1: All right, that's Jason Demers of the San Jose Sharks, who outshoot Detroit 15-6 in the first period. 0-for-1 on the power play. They're going to start the second period with on the power play for 27 seconds. But Jimmy Howard, the story for Detroit, as San Jose couldn't get anything past him. 0-0 at the end of the first. We'll be right back with more of the first period intermission after this short break. San Jose Sharks Radio Network.
0: Ready to go for the second period as goaltender Yevgeny Nabokov takes the nets to our right, at least to my right. Jamie Baker is right behind Yevgeny Nabokov.
1: I hope I don't see much action this period. I saw a lot in the first. Like to see a lot in the third.
0: Sharks outshot Detroit 15-6 in the first frame, and off the faceoff they win it and dump it in off the end board for a scoring chance that Jimmy Howard had to be really alert on, and the goal to our left to make the save. Bill Thornton was at the side of the net with Patrick Marleau on that quick dump in, and it almost seemed like a set play.
1: I know this, you know, we've said this before, but man, do I love playoff hockey. It is the best. There's nothing like it.
0: The 2010 playoffs are brought to you by Canadian Solar, the presenting partner of the 2010 Sharks playoffs. Canadian Solar, world-class solar solutions. Sharks begin the second on the power play. They had that chance right off the draw. Now Heatley moves in, dances on Stewart, goes behind the net, throws it out in front, but it's tipped away by Nicklas Lidström. Boyle feeds in front, penalty is over. Heatley has it on his stick, can't get the shot away. Good coverage by Detroit in front, and the Wings come out even strength. Across the line, Helm walks across the San Jose zone and shoots one high and wide. Very quickly, Heatley gets it back, moves to the neutral, stopped it, blocked it, dropped it back. Thornton lifts one in, but it's gloved up high by Jimmy Howard. And the Sharks will look to get a line change started now as a big hit by Ryan Clough goes to Brian Rafalski. Red Wings on the attack, though. They've got a good chance moving down the wing. Puck goes off the stick, luckily, of Darren Helm. But the Sharks aren't out of the woods yet as Miller tried to make the play. Now the net comes off the mooring. And the puck comes all the way down into the Detroit end. And they're going to blow the play dead here in a second because of the fact that the net is off the mooring back to Nabokov's rear.
1: Well, he didn't get tested much in the first period. And Demers talked about the just tremendous back pressure, back support by the Shark forwards and allowed the defenseman. We saw Blake do it. We saw Murray do it a few times. Hey, did you say Murray doesn't have any hits? Is that what they said?
0: Not credited with any.
1: Not credited with any. Okay.
0: That's just like what they used to say. Remember, they said that Atlanta was the murder capital of the United States. And a friend of mine in Detroit said, well, those are reported murders. Same kind of concept.
1: Yeah.
0: Those are reported hits.
1: It's exactly what it is, this concept.
0: Welcome back now to action on the ice in the second period. The Red Wings have the puck. Nothing to score. Datsyuk checked away there by Pavel Datsyuk's nemesis, Joe Pavelski. It's out to center ice. Knocked back the other way by Detroit. Little body hit there on Stewart on the far side. That gets the roar from the crowd. But it's behind the Nabokov again, and Captain Rob Blake is starting to streak out the right wing side. Long feed goes off the skates of Filppula at center, and it's out of play. Yeah, they should be dropping it basically at the red line. Maybe they're going to move it over to the Detroit blue line since it was off a Red Wings player. That's exactly what they're going to do. Right in front of the Sharks bench now. Faceoff will be dropped. And Coach Todd McClellan puts out Marleau, Thornton, and Heatley up front, along with Boyle and Murray on defense. Going against them, Zetterberg, Franzen, and Bertuzzi. On defense, it's Erickson and Lilja. Zetterberg got thrown out of the circle. Thornton beats Bertuzzi to the draw, but the puck skips all the way back into the Sharks' end. So that makes Detroit happy. They can go in and forecheck, but Dan Boyle has it back behind his net. And he gets it around Franz and up the right wing side to Thornton. Flips to center to Marleau, who flies through the neutral zone. Makes the move to the backhand. Gets around the defense, but then ran out of real estate, went behind the net. Fed it over to the near boards. Murray, side of the goal feed. Here's Heatley spinning, throwing it through the crease and wide of the net. Red Wings get it back and send one out to center. On the left wing side, Franzen rips the shot. High and wide of Nabokov. Rebound taken out now. Heatley gets the pass from Thornton. Moves through center ice. Loses on the stick check to Brian Rafalski, who really gambled a bit but made the right play and gets it deep for Detroit inside the Sharks zone. Uh-oh, Joe Thornton's lost his stick. Taking it back, Franzen. Back to Rafalski. Shoot! Score! That was deflected in front, and it was right after Joe Thornton lost his stick. The Sharks are out shooting Detroit 17-7, but the Red Wings lead 1-0.
1: Yeah, and there has to be a switch in the defensive zone. I like what Thornton did. He lost his stick, so he came down to the corner to finish the check. He knows that there was nothing he was going to do on Rafalski, but the problem is, Heatley and Marlow, neither of them read that play. And Marlow could have gone out there, but you know who ended up going out there was Dan Boyle. And Patty Marlow's got to call off Boyle and see that. If you see Thornton down low, the left winger, and that's where Patty Marlow's playing, he's got to be up there. He was nowhere to be seen. He was kind of caught in between in no man's land. 1-0 Detroit.
0: Rafalski will get the goal. It's his third of the playoffs at 2:40. So the Red Wings draw first blood in game number 5. Once again, the test continues for the Sharks. And they get the faceoff and gain control. They had a great first period and a good start to the second. Now they put the energy group out there. Couture, Mitchell, and Malhotra up front. What do the Red Wings counter with? They go with Draper, Cleary, and Abdelkader, who's in the middle of those players. So energy versus energy here as the Sharks get it back behind their own net. Nabokov makes the play to the near side to Huskins. Huskins and Couture combine to throw to center ice. Couture gets it back from Malhotra and scoots up the middle. Feeds on the right, Mitchell. Cross the line. Shot toward the net. That is stopped by Jimmy Howard, and Couture went tumbling through the air, hit the boards behind the net. Looks like he's okay, but the Sharks will get the line change as Couture makes his way back with his line mates inside the San Jose bench. Scott Nichol is right back out there. Detroit leads it by the score of 1-0. Nichol goes to the right corner. McGinn throws it out in front. Oh, too bad there for Patrick Marleau. Overskated the puck, but Patrick tips to the near side to McGinn. McGinn fights for it with Erickson. McGinn kicking the puck, grinding it out, back behind the net. Jamie McGinn still got it. Sends it back toward Marleau. Off the stick of Lilia, kept in by Vlasic for a moment, but Abdelkader chips one out, and the Sharks are back to get control. On the right wing side, McGinn tips a Demers pass from the blue line all the way down. And San Jose goes for the line change. Marleau forechecking, works the puck free. Skates in front of the net, looks for the pass, can't get it. And now it's Setoguchi and Nichol fighting for control, but Detroit comes up with the play. Red Wings 1, Sharks nothing. The goal by Rafalski, his third. Detroit shoots one into the San Jose zone. Knocked down there is Helm. Puck skips free. Sharks get it back, and they stride one out quickly. Setoguchi up the right, gains the offensive zone, throws it forward. That's a stick save made there by Jimmy Howard. Rebound to the near boards and picked up by Datsyuk. He scoots through center, gets as far as the Sharks line, and there's a good back check by Devin Setoguchi. Nice forward support to poke it away from Datsyuk, and the Sharks come back the other way.
1: Yeah, what a play by Setoguchi. He led the rush. He came back and supported for Boyle. We're going to get a penalty here.
0: Yep, dumped into the corner, little contact. Penalty coming up, and it's Detroit, looks like, that they're going to get the call at 4 minutes and 47 seconds. The Red Wings penalty box door is open, and Brad Stewart is skating for the penalty box. Brad Stewart gets 2 minutes for elbowing, and the Sharks have the power play, a chance to tie it up. By the way, Jamie, Johan Franzen and Darren Helm got the assists on Rafalski's third of the playoffs. So Johan Franzen has just tied a Detroit Red Wings team record set by the legendary Gordie Howe for most consecutive games scoring a point in the postseason. Gordie did it in 1964. 12 games in a row with a point for Franzen and Gordie Howe. The NHL record is 18 straight games, set by one of your heroes, Brian Trotsky.
1: You're right. He was. What year was that? Must have been one of the years they won the Stanley Cup, obviously.
0: They did.
1: 18 games tells me that's the third round of the playoffs. My three favorite players growing up were initially Bobby Clark, then it was Brian Trotsky, and then I'd have to say Marc Messier. Do you see a pattern there?
0: I do.
1: Two-way centerman.
0: Off the faceoff, Demers shoots through a screen, save made, rebound, score! Joe Thornton gets the rebound. He's got nothing but net. The Sharks have tied it up 1-1. Joe Thornton getting the power play goal. It's his third goal of the playoffs.
1: All in this series, with a huge goal in game three. And made the score 3-2. Set up the play in game three, obviously in overtime. Got the game winner in game two and ties it up here. And what a nice play by Danny Heatley. Both Thornton and Heatley parked in front of the net. Of course, that's off a face-off win in the offensive zone by none other than Thornton.
0: And that's a big, big goal, and the crowd gets right back into it here as this game is tied up at one. Power play goal for Thornton from Heatley and from Demers. Jason Demers getting it through traffic to the net, an important job for every defenseman. Face off at center ice. Nobody really controlling it. Sharks tipped it for a second, but the Red Wings' Erickson gets it back and dumps one all the way down. Murray thought about touching the puck, then he wanted to get the hit off to Bertuzzi. Bodied it away. Bronson regains for the Red Wings to Zetterberg. Tried the angle shot from the far corner, and he'll get it back at the near side now and send it up to the top of the circle. Bronson back to Zetterberg, back to Bronson, throws to Rafalski, sends it across the ice. Delayed penalty coming up against the Sharks here. As we have San Jose touching the puck behind the goal line. Back referee Dan O'Halloran saw something he didn't like. He's calling hooking against the Sharks. And so not only is San Jose tied it with a power play goal, now they're going to have to kill a penalty as Pavelski is on his way in.
1: What a battle in front of the net with Douglas Murray and Todd Bertuzzi.
0: Oh, yeah.
1: Oh, were they going at it? And the ref letting it go.
0: Pavelski for hooking at 5:32. The first penalty was Stewart for elbowing at 4:47, and the Sharks converted on the power play just 7 seconds later. Now the Red Wings.
1: Big faceoff win by Nickel.
0: Have the man advantage. You said it, Jamie. Nickel wins the draw, and it's cleared all the way down. Now we have a stoppage of play. What's that all about? Wait a minute.
1: Sure, it might have hit, maybe when they cleared the puck, it
0: might have
1: hit.
0: Somebody on the bench?
1: Yeah, I think so.
0: Okay. Jamie Baker is at ice level tonight with a unique perspective. And he has one right now because the faceoff is right near where Jamie's sitting, behind the Sharks' net. They drop the puck, and again, we have a stoppage of play. And they're going to drop it again to the right side of Nabokov. Minute 52 on the Pavelski penalty. Filppula will go against Nickel on this faceoff. So it's Nickel and Marto killing the penalty up front with Blake on defense with Vlasic. Vlasic gets the puck a little dangerously back to Blake in front of his own net, but Blake beats his man to the puck, gets it around Gottschalk, and shoots one all the way down. Nickel's right in there to put the pressure at first on the goaltender Howard, then on the defenseman Lidstrom. Now Nickel scoots over and pressures Rafalski to kill some time off the clock. Finally, the Red Wings skate from left to right out to center. Gottschalk to the Sharks line. Flips on the left to Filppula. Stops it on the boards. Checked by Marto. Giveaway there. Marto cleared it.
1: Good pressure by Nickel up the ice. Good pressure just inside the Sharks blue line by Marto. Create the turnover. Vlasic ices it.
0: Minute 19 remaining on the Pavelski penalty. Murray and Boyle are back out there defensively as the Red Wings' Lidstrom carries it in. From the blue line, he shoots into the Sharks' zone, right side of Nabokov. Power play hockey for Detroit, but San Jose wins the battle behind the net. Boyle to Mitchell, and he cleared it.
1: Good support down low. We have three Sharks down behind the net. Mitchell collapsed down low below the half marks.
0: Less than a minute remaining on the penalty to Joe Pavelski. 1-1 the score. Rafalski tallied even strength for Detroit. Joe Thornton scored on the power play. Red Wings have the man advantage for 45 more seconds. They shoot one in, deflected away by Boyle. Mitchell cleared it with a backhander. Boy, Torrey Mitchell's having a great game.
1: Yeah.
0: 38 seconds to go in the Pavelski call. Cronwall fields it behind his net. Moves it up the middle. Heatley's near him with Thornton. Thornton almost stole it first from Cronwall, then from Zetterberg. But Henrik Zetterberg poked it away from Thornton. Sends it across the ice to the Sharks line. Intercepted by Vallin. And Nicholas Vallin cleared it. Now Howard's forced to toss it up the boards by Thornton. Heatley kept it in the Red Wings zone. It winds up back behind the Detroit net. 12 seconds left on the Pavelski penalty. One more rush for Bertuzzi to center for the Sharks line. Huskins applies the check on Zetterberg. He throws behind the net. Blake gets in the way of Bertuzzi. Penalty just about over as Blake killing time behind
1: Bertuzzi.
0: The goal line. Penalty coming up. Bertuzzi, it looks like, might be taking a holding penalty as Pavelski steps back out there.
1: You better be careful. He might get an unsportsmanlike.
0: He's not happy.
1: What a penalty kill by San Jose. The fans appreciated it. They forced up ice. They forced in the neutral zone. They won battles down in the corner. Detroit didn't even get a shot.
0: And more than that, they drew another penalty to Todd Bertuzzi, who takes a seat not very happily inside the Detroit penalty box. Breaking the action. Sharks all of the power play in this 1-1 tie. Our coverage of Game 5 continues in a moment on the San Jose Sharks Radio Network. You've got to get Sharks playoff tickets, don't you? Well, here's how you don't miss your shot at it. Place a deposit on season tickets for next year or even a Shark Pack for 10 games for next year and get playoff tickets this year. Call 408-999-5757 and get more details. Penalty on Todd Bertuzzi for holding at 7:36 of the second. 1-1 the score in Game 5. Sharks have a big power play here coming up, and they've got it at center ice. They move as far as the Red Wings line, but Miller and Stewart checked it aside. Don't forget it was a Stewart penalty that led to the power play goal by Thornton that tied this game up. Sharks start from their own blue line. Heatley swings it back to Pavelski. He turns. He skates up the right side, gets to the red line, shoots one in. It bounds around the far corner boards to the near side. And there quickly, Heatley, along with Marlow, trying to work it free against the Red Wings. Back there to try to get it, Stewart and Miller. Thornton steps in to fight it out. Really a grind on the boards. Sharks work it free. But Boyle now moves it back to the point. Scoots to his right, gives to the left, and uh-oh, Heatley lost it. And here's a chance for Darren Helm, but Boyle's getting back. He's got Miller up ice. Here's the play by Helm. He's just content to kill a few more seconds. He wants to get off the ice. And the Sharks will try to take advantage with Heatley scooting down the center. He moves to the right and across the Detroit line. Loses on the poke check to Cronwall. Recovers. Backhands it forward. Kept in for a second by Thornton, but the Red Wings able to move it out. Only Demers is back. Almost a two-on-one for Detroit. But the pass for Cleary a little bit too far. And Demers goes to hammer him in the corner boards and stop the Red Wings thrust. Moving it out now, it's Demers to Thornton. Feeds it across the ice. Here comes Malhotra just on. With speed, he moves across the Red Wings line. Dropped it for Klo, but a good back check by Zetterberg steals it, and the Red Wings clear.
1: Zetterberg read that perfect.
0: The Walkoff played it behind his net, left it for Blake. Had some pressure, but Blake leaves it for Demers. There's 15 seconds left on the Sharks' power play. Demers gets as far as the red line before he's checked. He winds up, shoots one in. It bounces to the left corner of the Red Wings zone. 5 seconds left on the power play. Maybe one more chance here for the Sharks. But it's along the boards, and it is tough work in there. The clock ticks it back to zero, and the penalty on Bertuzzi is over.
1: So neither team have mustered up much in their power plays in the last two.
0: Dump in by Detroit. Bertuzzi gives chase, but Nabokov played the carom off the end board and smartly sent it around. Ryan Klo trying to flip it ahead. It does get out to center ice. Grabbed by Setoguchi. Muscles his way through to the blue line, but loses on the check to Filppula. Here's a break for Bertuzzi down the right. Cross the line. Shoots one. Nabokov got a piece of it. It would have gone wide anyway. Kept in by Erickson. Erickson the flip to Bertuzzi. 5 points in the last game. Bertuzzi has one assist tonight. Backhands toward the net. Blocked by a Shark stick. Bertuzzi takes it behind the goal. He's bodied up by Vallin. And he loses on the stick check to Couture. Gets the puck back. Chops it on goal. Save made by Nabokov. Did not give him anything. This play is called.
1: Demers pushing and shoving with Albuquerque after the whistle. Like to see it.
0: Breaking the action. 1-1 the score here in the second period of Game 5 of the Best of 7 Western Conference semifinal series. It's playoff hockey. You're listening to it on the San Jose Sharks Radio Network. 9 minutes, 41 seconds remaining in the second period. A 1-1 tie here at HP Pavilion in Game 5. And, Jamie, the action is fast, furious, and intense.
1: Exactly.
0: Big faceoff coming up to the right side of the block off. Gottschalk trying to win the draw against Nickel. And how about the effort by Scott Nickel to get that faceoff? And a good first pass out by Mitchell to Malhotra, who flies by Erickson, moves in, gets the backhand shot away, and he's drilled to the ice. He hits the net, I think, shoulder first, knocking it off the mooring as the puck just went wide. And he gets up, and he's shaken up. It looks like he's all right. And I think a penalty's coming up to Detroit. Well, maybe not.
1: No, I don't think
0: maybe
1: so.
0: Not. I thought he got the stick underneath him for tripping.
1: But he went hard. He went really hard into that net.
0: Right into the goalpost.
1: That's how you drive the net, though. It's a good thing those nets, they back in the old days.
0: Back in the old days, he would have had a separated shoulder.
1: Oh, yeah.
0: Faceoff comes outside the Red Wings zone after that. Puck drop. Datsyuk beats Thornton on the draw. 1-1 the score here in the second period. No penalty on that play. And so it's back down the ice into the Shark zone. Nabokov plays to Blake, flips it around the boards, takes a tricky hop, batted down by Datsyuk, left wing side, and here's Detroit with the attack. Datsyuk shoots from the left circle, wide of the deflection, rebound. Gets back to Datsyuk. You cannot lose your focus when he's on the ice. It's kept in. Detroit, screen shot by Filppula, great kick save by Nabokov. Filppula goes back to the point. Red Wings threaten. Here's a shot by Datsyuk, wide. Move down to the left corner. Thornton sends it up the boards. Can the Sharks get it out? No. It's kept in by Lidstrom. Winds up. Shoots one. Saved Nabokov. There's a rebound. It goes to the right circle and Detroit's on it. But Filppula has to put it back to the point. He gets a return feed. Good flurry for Detroit here. As now Datsyuk twists and weaves his way through traffic. A drop for Rafalski to Lidstrom in the corner. A centering feed from Filppula is off the stick of Nabokov. And the Sharks break out. Marlowe's looking for the headman feed down the right wing. The pass a little too far from Heatley. The Red Wings get the change now. The Sharks put Pavelski's line on the ice. Detroit going with Bertuzzi on the ice again against San Jose's Pavelski line. Bertuzzi and Franzen working hard in the corner. The Sharks poke it back to the point, held in there by Erickson. Loose puck, left wing corner, Sharks zone. Bertuzzi loses on the check to Pavelski, and he chipped it out to center. Good defensive play. Now a giveaway by Detroit. Klo intercepts, has a man on the right wing side. It's Pavelski breaking for the puck, but it's knocked away. Good tap by defenseman Jonathan Erickson. Close stop the pass at center, but Bertuzzi recovers. Got it across the line. Here's Zetterberg breaking in. The shot by Franzen. Stick save Nabokov. A penalty is coming up. Franzen's down on the ice, and a two-minute tripping penalty is being called by the back official. Jamie, I think that was one of those penalties that the Sharks had to take, and Nabokov with a couple of huge saves.
1: Well, they're calling Boyle tripping. He stuck his leg out on Franzen, but what a save by Nabokov. That was his biggest save of the game. And we've seen a flurry here from Detroit in the last 3 minutes or so, three, 4 minutes, where they've really come at San Jose. And you said it. When Datsyuk's on the ice, you just have to be
0: alert, alert, alert.
1: Well, it's hard to go. He's hard to go right at because he can beat you one-on-one.
0: You got to crank the alert level up to DEFCON 5. And he's on the ice. He's off the face-off. Red Wings on the power play. Rafalski, the shot through a screen. It's wide. Lidstrom and Rafalski on the points. Datsyuk, Filppula, and Holmstrom up front. And Holmstrom is right in front of the net. Datsyuk left wing side. Tries to tip it off of Holmstrom's stick toward the net. Holmstrom takes it now back behind the goal line on Blake. Fed it back to the point. Here's Lidstrom shooting it through a screen. Nabokov, the save, and he hangs on. Nice battle there with Holmstrom and Vlasic in front. Blake involved too. A couple of little hand washes for the face there, but they'll skate away.
1: Yeah, and a real good concentration by Nabokov. Didn't allow Holmstrom to, you know, bother him whatsoever, distract him.
0: Well, for the first time in history, Strikeforce brings the number one male fighter in the world to the Bay Area. Rockstar Energy Drink, Strikeforce, and M1 Global present the world's current number one fighter, Fyodor Emelianenko versus Fabricio Werdum, live at HP Pavilion, Saturday, June 26th at 8 o'clock. Tickets go on sale to the public on Friday, May 14th. Make sure you're part of it. 1-1 the score. Everybody in this building is part of this tonight. An intense game. Minute 16 left on the Boyle penalty. Power play for Detroit. 1-1 the score again. Lallin tries to clear. Couldn't quite do it. Rafalski kept it in. Cross ice. Lidstrom throws over to Zetterberg for a one-time shot that Nabokov stopped.
1: Well, he read that all the way.
0: Set up the ice. Pavelski cleared it all the way down. 55 seconds to go in the Boyle penalty. Sharks make the change. Huskins and Vallien step off. Blake and Vlasic are back out there. Here come the Red Wings through the middle. 4-on-3 and across the Sharks line. Franzen the pass off the skates of Heatley. But in the right corner, it's worked free. Back to Franzen at the near side. A drop for Cronwall and moves back to the right point. Sweeps it away from Heatley to Zetterberg. Gets a return feed. Cronwall doesn't shoot. Goes down to Erickson, who tried to go short side high, but he put it wide of the net.
1: That was blocked, I think, by Blake.
0: Here comes Joe Thornton up the ice. Veers to his right. Now he curls, keeps it in the offensive zone. He thought about skating the center, but he killed more time by moving it down the wing. Finally lost it with 18 seconds left in Boyle's penalty. The Red Wings have time for one more rush. Mitchell's on the ice fighting Zetterberg, but Zetterberg will get by him. A backhand shot blocked by the stick of Kent Huskins. Uh-oh, now it's Malhotra trying to clear. He fanned on it. Thrown to the net just wide by Detroit. Rebound will be cleared back out by Huskins off the skates of Malhotra. Penalty on Boyle is over.
1: What a wise play by Huskins in front of the net. The puck was rolling. He intentionally didn't play it. Let it go to the corner.
0: But here's Filppula now moving from left to right into the Shark zone. Filppula dances to the corner, loses his footing, and Huskins taps it forward. Knocked ahead by Malhotra to Mitchell. Lost it at center ice. It's Datsyuk trying to move around Vallien. Couldn't do it. Good stick check by Nicholas Vallien. And the Sharks go back to the attack down the right wing side.
1: Oh, that scares you when Datsyuk's out there. He sneaks in. He led the NHL in turnover and takeaways.
0: In the neutral zone now, Klo and Datsyuk fight for position. Klo wins the battle. He's on the left wing boards. One against two. Knocked it off the boards. And it's picked up by Douglas Murray, who was waiting for it. Murray gets to the red line and just shoots it forward into the offensive zone. goes around the boards to the right corner, goes into forecheck, puts the hit on his buddy Dan Cleary. Red Wings try to clear, and Helm is able to do it off the linesman, Brian Murphy, right to Miller. Down the right, cross the line, shoots one, stick save by Nabokov. Rebound to the left wing corner, and Cleary is in there quickly. He's against Heatley, who's down low at his goal line. Cleary worked it free to Miller. He's one-on-one against Blake. Blake putting the check on Miller. Miller holds the puck, worked it free, but it's a giveaway. Ryan Clough banks it out of the zone. Nice job by Clough to get it off the right wing boards. Clough heading off at the end of his turn. Lines are changing here. Remember, 11 forwards for both sides, so everybody is into this game.
1: Suddenly the shot's 18-15, sounds like. It's 18-8. 9 minutes left in this period, so.
0: Red Wings got a bunch of them on their power play when Boyle was in the
1: right.
0: box.
1: Shot sounds like 7-0 here in the last 5 minutes.
0: A headman feed from the Sharks' blue line. Goes from Marlow to Thornton. Off his stick. Now it's off the glove hand of Heatley. And in the neutral zone, Marc-Edouard Vlasic tried to toss it forward, but Lidstrom knocked it down. Now Vlasic's going to take a penalty. He really hammered Philpula, and he is going to get mobbed by some Detroit Red Wings players. Vlasic's going to take the penalty here as Philpula's shaken up, making his way back to the bench. That was a case in open ice of Vlasic stepping up to Philpula, and we have a stoppage of play with a scrum occurring and a break in the action. Tonight's playoff game is coming to you from HP Pavilion. 3:59 to go in the second. 1-1 the score. The Red Wings will have a power play when we come back on the San Jose Sharks Radio Network. 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Penalty on Marc-Edouard Vlasic at 16:01. 2 minutes for kneeing on Valtteri Filppula. Off the faceoff, Douglas Murray gets the drawback and shoots one all the way down. Nice faceoff win there by San Jose at the Red Wings power play. So far in this series, in this game, 0-2 on the man advantage. For the series, Detroit 4-21. Red Wings move it in. Lidstrom stops it on the point, shoots one toward the net. What a great save by Nabokov off the deflection in front from Johan Franzen. Those are two high-quality players combining for Detroit there. Lidstrom and Franzen and Nabokov, a spectacular save. Red Wings move back into the power play. It's still 1-1. Bertuzzi with great strength. Moves back behind the Sharks' net. One hand on the stick. He gets it over to the far boards to Zetterberg now. Exchanges with Franzen. Bertuzzi's in front of the net. Zetterberg went back to the left point. Lidstrom exchanges, but the return feed from Rafalski bounced off his stick and skates and came back to center. Minute 5 remaining on the penalty against Vlasic. Sharks have Blake and Huskins out there defensively. Normally, Vlasic would certainly be on the ice about right now. Rafalski stops at his own blue line. 1-1 the score in game 5. Here's Rafalski carrying through the neutral zone. Gets to the Sharks line. Exchanges passes. Gives it back to Franzen on the top of the right circle. Down low. Holmstrom angle shot save. Lidstrom the rebound. What a block by Manny Malhotra. Bouncing puck on the rebound. Where is it? Detroit pounces on the play. It's Zetterberg in the right circle. Spinning. Holding the puck. Throwing it across the ice. Lidstrom winds up. Shoots one. It's wide. 30 seconds left in the Sharks' power play. Zetterberg keeping the ferocious pressure going for Detroit. Sends it down low to Holmstrom. Zetterberg's moving in front of the net. Sharks have it covered. Zetterberg puts it back to the point. Rafalski cross ice. Lidstrom feeds it over to the right circle. Zetterberg shoots. It's stopped. It's in front. And it's off the skate of Holmstrom and wide of an net. Zetterberg gets it back in the corner. 10 seconds on the power play. He carries to the right circle. He shoots. Pat saved by Nabokov with Holmstrom in front, providing the screen. Yevgeny Nabokov is one of the big stories of this Game 5 second period.
1: And at basically the same time, Blake, Malhotra, Huskins, and Mitchell all one big sigh of relief that there's a whistle and they can get off the ice. They did a great job penalty killing. They had to go into more passive mode because they were getting tired. And you know what? Nabokov, his best save of the game was on that tip play on Franzen.
0: Wow, what a stop that was. 8 seconds left, though, in Vlasic's penalty. Big face-off to Nabokov's left. And Joe Thornton just won it. Can Murray clear? No. Kept in by Cronwall. Gives to Datsyuk. He's checked by Thornton. He backs it off a skate. It got to the point. Penalty on Vlasic over as Cronwall shoots. Kick save Nabokov. Now with a rebound in front. Where is it? It's loose. It's poked back toward the point. Cronwall kept it in, makes the move on Vlasic, who's just back on the ice. Vlasic containing him, Cronwall going in deep, Vlasic staying with him. He cuts back behind the Sharks' net. Cronwall turning, shooting, stopped by Nabokov. Red Wings get the rebound. Behind the net, Phil pulled up. He's got Dotchik swarming in. He moves to the right circle. He shoots. It's blocked by a Sharks skate. Kept in by the Red Wings, Stewart. He's bodied up by Vlasic. Sends it in deep, but the Sharks will get it. And they get it out. And here comes Joe Thornton up the left wing side. Thornton protects the puck. He tipped it forward. Blocked. Now Vlasic stops it. Sends it across the blue line. Thornton grabs it. He has it onside. He drops it back for Marlow. One-time shot blocked by the stick of Cronwall. What a sequence, Jamie. Unbelievable. Sent down the ice by Detroit. Icing is the call against the Red Wings. And a big faceoff coming up with 1:06 left in the second, deep in the Red Wing zone.
1: And Nabokov gets a little breather. He's been just fantastic here in the last.
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1: Wants Datsyuk on this faceoff. Pavelski, Sedoguchi, Klo up front with Vlasic and Blake on the points. Left side of Howard. 1-1 the score. Minute 6 left in the second. Pavelski just got thrown out. Klo's going to step in, and he pokes it forward to Pavelski. Got it to Sedoguchi for the shot. It's off a Detroit skate and out of play. That was a nicely designed play there by the Sharks to get a chance on net.
2: Yeah, good stick by Detroit to deflect the puck up into the match. They get five new guys. How about when Vlasic came out of the penalty box? So he was playing up high in the forward position. Cronwell came down low. Cronwell tried to go by him, and he did a decent job. I don't think Cronwell's used to a forward having that type of a good stick. I don't think he realized it was actually Vlasic.
1: 1 minute remaining in the period as Detroit wins the faceoff in their own zone, and they skate quickly to the Sharks' line. Zetterberg with it, throws it toward the net. It goes wide and settles down to the boards to the left side of Nabokov. Vlasic spins it around. Goes to the far side. Captain Rob Blake fights Zetterberg with it. Blake worked it free. Sedoguchi cleared it out. Here's Ryan Klo with it at center. He gets ahead of the red line and sends it in. Right side of the Detroit goal. Pavelski in there. Had a stick lifted by Lidstrom. That enables Franzen to go behind his net. He spins off a Klo check and tosses up the left side to Henrik Zetterberg. He's bodied up by Sedoguchi. The pass goes to the Sharks line, and it's offside against Detroit. Nice job by Sedoguchi to force that play. 24 seconds left in the second. Tied at one.
2: You can cut the tension of,
1: oh boy,
2: in this building with a knife. I think the fans even feel it. You know, they saw San Jose with all the momentum, and they gave up the first goal, and then they rebounded very quickly. Thornton's going to power play goal, and then Detroit is kind of taking the momentum here in the latter half stage of the second period. What a classic hockey game. Two teams just totally going at it.
1: Sharks win the faceoff, but Cleary pressures Murray, forcing Douglas to knock it up the boards. Got it out of the zone, but Couture couldn't make the play. He's able to poke it free, but the Red Wings get it back. 8 seconds left in the period. Maybe a chance for Detroit here. Cleary throws it toward the slot. Little backhand chance by Stewart, blocked by a stick. And that'll pretty much do it. One chance at the buzzer there for Cronwall, but it's deflected wide. And that is it. The second period is over. Detroit had 14 shots on goal in the second period, two for period total of 20. And the Sharks only had three, a two-period total of 18. It was the Yevgeny Nabokov show and the Sharks penalty killers in period number two as we're tied at one.
2: Yep, they were Detroit 0 for 3 on the power play in that period. San Jose ended up being 1 for 1 in that period. They're 1 for 3 on the night. So San Jose now, they get to go in and regroup.
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1: Face off at center ice, and here we go with the third period of play. Game 5 tied at 1. One period to win, and the San Jose Sharks have the puck. They move in with Sedoguchi. And across the line, backhands toward the net, scooped up there by Jimmy Howard. That's a good start for the Sharks as Howard hangs on in front of his goal.
2: Well, the effort that both these teams have put in, not just tonight, but this whole series, but it's just been phenomenal. Every battle, you have to work so hard to win every battle. These guys are just going to be exhausted after this game.
1: It's playoff hockey.
2: Yep.
1: The San Jose Sharks have Pavelski on the ice for the faceoff. He wins the draw in the Detroit zone. Back to Boyle on the point. Slap shot wide. Rebound picked up. Zetterberg's already floating in the neutral zone, but the pass up the right wing side is intercepted by Douglas Murray and fired back into the Detroit end to Pavelski. Carries behind the net. Moves to the left circle. Stops. Tees up. Shoots. Nice shoulder save by Jimmy Howard. And the rebound cleared out by Detroit.
2: If Pavelski had just, he was looking to maybe pass the puck to the point. If he had a shot maybe half a second earlier, he might have been able to go short side top corner because Howard had gone down and was starting to come up.
1: Sharks have it at their own blue line now. 1-1 the score in the third in Game 5 of this series between the Sharks and the Red Wings. I'm Dan Rusinowski along with Jamie Baker. Glad you're with us here from HP Pavilion at San Jose. Sharks dump in from center ice. Thornton got it in deep. Heatley and Marlowe going for it on the sideboards. Heatley comes up with it. Loses on the check to Datsyuk. Recovers. Bounces it around the corner boards to the far side. Keeps it going back to the point for Vlasic for a shot, but it's blocked by Pavel Datsyuk, and he

0: comes up with it. He's going to get by Marlowe at center. A lead on the left for Filppula. Shoots one. Glove saved by Nabokov. Again, you just hold on to it.
1: Holmstrom's funny. After every whistle, he's in front of the net. Like, he doesn't leave right away. He's like, he's kind of marking his territory. He's like a dog out there. You know, he hesitates for a few seconds. Then he heads over, heads back to wherever he has to be for the faceoff or back to the bench.
0: Just so focused on that job of being in front and agitating the goalie.
1: Well, it's easy to do when you play with a guy like Datsyuk, though, who can win one-on-one battles and is about as good as it gets in this league at creating time and space for other players.
0: Malhotra against Draper on this face-off. Knocked forward. That's a glove pass by Malhotra legally to win the face-off, and Couture scoots out to center. Knocks one in on goal. Save made by Howard, and there's a rebound for Couture, but his backhander just went wide. Jimmy Howard got surprised by that and barely stopped that Couture fluttering shot. Now there's a scramble for it on the far sideboards as Couture and Nickel go for it with Lilia in there along with Draper. They continue to battle it out along the boards. And finally it's worked free and the Sharks pick up. Now Hoster to the point. Huskin stops it. Throws it down low and there's another battle. Somebody broke his stick. Couture, backhand pass, blocked in front. And the Red Wing player who broke his stick, Advocator, batted one out to center. Sharks back on it. Here's Valine across the line. Drop for shot by Nickel. Stick save made from 40 feet out by the goaltender Jimmy Howard. Loose on the left wing corner. Close got it. Grinding it out. Sends behind the net to Nickel. Nickel hit there by Erickson. Close gives him some help. Close spins the puck to his control to the right corner. He moves it over to the right circle. Throws it in front. There's a chance. And Howard, a good save with Nickel, deflecting it on Erickson. They push and shove after the whistle. And now they're going to get separated.
1: Well, that was Nickel trying to instigate it. A little cross-check, and then he tries to get out of there, draw a penalty. Actually, pretty good, I think, composure by Erickson. Nice strength by Klo down low. And good save by Howard.
0: When Stewart went out with the injury in the first period, Mike Babcock was forced to rely on Jonathan Erickson. I thought he did a good job.
1: Yeah, but, I mean, at the same time, there was not a whole lot of pressure on him.
0: No, but...
1: Yeah, no, he did. All five guys, I thought, played pretty well last game, but it's a lot easier when you got a 5-0 lead after
0: one. No doubt. Pavelski wins the faceoff. Boyle has it on the point, sends it deliberately off the left boards. Murray was coming in, but the pass didn't connect really. Now it's Doug Free. Setoguchi's going for it on the far side. Can't quite get it. Chipped out by Johan Franzen. It's all the way back to the Sharks zone. Not far enough for icing, so Boyle, Murray go back to get it. Murray spins it away from the check of Zetterberg. Boyle keeps it going up the boards to Pavelski, but the Wings have met on the Sharks players in their own zone very quickly. Bronson's all over Pavelski. He worked it free. Tip back toward the point. Stewart keeps it in. The former Shark shoots one on net. Save made. Good coverage by Boyle on the rebound. Just kept it out of danger. He sends up the right boards. Setoguchi knocked it out with Pavelski. Now Pavelski fights Cronwall. He gets through Cronwall. Pavelski's got a break. He goes in and he backhands one on net. And a save by Howard. The question is, there's a penalty coming up. Will it be a penalty shot? Yes, it will. Pavelski had a breakaway. He's going to get a penalty shot here in the third period of Game 5.
1: Wow, that's just a great play by Pavelski. He's been the man of the hour for the Sharks. Why not do it again?
0: At 3 minutes and 12 seconds of the third period, Joe Pavelski is going to get a penalty shot. He did a great job to get through Cronwall, and he was hooked. He was on a clear breakaway. And so he has a penalty shot right now.
1: It doesn't get any more exciting than this.
0: This is the first Sharks penalty shot in the Stanley Cup playoffs. First ever.
1: 16:48, third period, 1-1. Sharks winning 3-1. Wow.
0: The crowd is on its feet. The puck is at center ice. And here comes Joe Pavelski with a penalty shot. The first in Sharks history. He moves in. He waits. He shoots. It's high and wide. So it stays 1-1.
1: I got to see his eyes come in. He just put the brakes on right around the hash marks. And I got to say, Jimmy Howard did a great job of staying out top. He didn't give Pavelski anything to shoot at. And he tried to go high and tried to go glove corner. And there wasn't much there. And he ended up just firing it over the net.
0: High and wide. So now the face-off. Joe Thornton wins it. Shot taken by Vlasic toward the front of the net. Knocked down. Backhand chance. Kick save made there by Howard off Patrick Marteau. Rebound picked up by Detroit. Lidstrom clears it up to the Sharks line. Blake kicked it to keep it away from Filppula. Now Marteau wins a battle with Holmstrom, and here come the Sharks. Heatley down the right wing side. Got it across the line, but dropped it back. A little bit too hard for Marlow to handle. Blake, the Sharks captain, picked up and dumped it deep to the red wing zone. And now Marlow is forechecking in front of the net. From behind the goal, Rafalski, bothered by Marlow, sends it up the middle. Pass is tipped away by Thornton, but it goes right to Filppula. He's down the left wing side. Detroit on the attack in the Sharks zone. Filppula makes the move on Blake, sends it behind the net. 1-1 the score here in the third. Bill Pavelski had just been put it wide on the penalty shot. There's a long drive now by Datsyuk right on. Saved Nabokov. Bouncing puck near side. Danny Heatley and Lidstrom fight for it. Heatley wins the battle with Thornton and Blake helping out. But now Datsyuk fights for control. Worked it free to Filppula. Tries to carry it to the slot. Keeps going. Finally lost it on the check. They're taken by Marc-Edouard Vlasic. Cleared back out by the Sharks. Lidstrom at center. Floats one in. Bouncing play. Good save by Nabokov from long distance. Sharks do everything they can to get it out to center, and they backhand it out.
1: Yeah, that's good because they got a change.
0: Red Wings dumped it back in, but it's hit the netting back behind Nabokov, so the faceoff will be outside their zone. And now the Sharks can complete the change, Jamie. Oh, what a game this has been.
1: Great stuff. Great drama.
0: 1-1 after two. Both Howard and Nabokov playing great in net.
1: Are they ever.
0: Pavelski gets a penalty shot in the third. It just goes wide, and he tried to sneak it by.
1: Yeah.
0: Nothing to shoot at for Howard.
1: Again, you don't play rebounds on penalty shots. You have to score.
0: Off the faceoff. Now it's in the Sharks zone. Huskins and Demers combined. A bank went off the boards, and it goes all the way down. Good clear by Huskins. It'll be short of icing. Mitchell's in there forechecking, but Erickson fed it ahead to Helm. Three-on-three attack for Detroit. Cleary handling it through center. Moves it across the Sharks line on the right wing. Centering attempt gets to the goal. Stick save Nabokov. Erickson pinches in and keeps it in play. Malhotra for the Sharks grabs and spins it around the boards. And Logan Couture is able to smartly move it out to center ice. A dump in by Couture from the red line. That gets a line change going. Malhotra kind of got shoved there by Helm as he was making his way back to the bench. They're having a conversation as they take a seat. Meanwhile, play continues on the ice. Here's Abdelkader for Detroit, moving from right to left. Gets into the Sharks zone. Spins one back behind the net to Draper. Looses to Nickel, now recovers. Chris Draper, the veteran, throws back to the point. Kept in there by Cronwall. Throws behind the Sharks net. Nabokov kept it going, and McGinn did a nice job to just chip it out. At center ice, though, Detroit's got it. They move back into the Sharks' end. Chase for the puck. Blake back to control for the Sharks. Kicks it in the skates as he's hit by Abdelkader. It spins around, and McGinn got it out to Marlow. Marlow moving from left to right with speed. Backhands one in. Chases down his own pass. Drops it off for Pavelski on the left wing sideboards. Looks for Marlow. Checked there by Gottschalk. Now Pavelski gets it back. Muscles his way out toward the slot, but it's checked away by Draper at the last second. It's still in the Red Wing zone, though. Ryan Cole gets it. Gets checked as he tried to center it. Good job by Brad Stewart to get a stick on that. And so the Sharks have to recover in the neutral zone as teams are changing players. Could be trouble here. Here comes Detroit. Zetterberg up the middle of the ice. Lap shot. Kick save by Nabokov. The rebound spun to the near boards, but it's right to Lidstrom. He has it on the left wing. He gives now to Zetterberg. Nabokov poke checks it, but Zetterberg got it back. Maybe a giveaway. Maybe. Yes. Zetaguchi got it around Lidstrom and out. Here's Heatley sending a soft one down the ice. Howard plays it in front of the net. Kept it away from close. Spins it around the boards. And the Red Wings tactically get it out. Franz in the center. Franz in across the line. Dropped it back. Here's Zetterberg trying to make the play to Bertuzzi. Good defensive coverage there by Boyle. And we've got a man on the ice. Is that Franzen? Here come the Sharks moving back in. In front, Heatley. The shot on net. Great save by Howard. And he covers up. That's on one end of the ice. On the other end of the surface, the injured Red Wing is going to be attended to here by the Detroit training staff. And Johan Franzen is crumpled to the left side of Nabokov, and that will get a break in the action. What action? 1-1 the score in Game 5. We'll be back on the San Jose Sharks Radio Network. Welcome back to HP Pavilion at San Jose. Johan Franzen crumpled over to the ice as he got leveled by Douglas Murray with a shoulder check to the side of the head. Down went Franz, and he was helped off the ice. It's 1-1 on the other side of the surface. Just seconds later, Danny Heatley, a golden opportunity. Jimmy Howard kept it out of the net. Remarkable night. Off the faceoff. Heatley, a shot blocked by Lidstrom. What a defensive play. In the slot, Marlow shoots. He scores! Lidstrom made the great defensive play. Joe Thornton centered it to Patrick Marlow, and with 6 minutes and 59 seconds gone by in the third. Patrick Marteau makes it 2-1 San Jose with the 40th goal of his playoff career.
1: A great play by Healy. He got a chance right off the faceoff. Then he forced, I think it was, not sure if it was Rafalski. He forced Rafalski to reverse the puck. Thornton read it perfectly. And Bill Thornton, I mean, he just fired it right away to Patrick Marteau, who did exactly what he can do best. You give him a good chance in the slot area, he'll put it home.
0: Oh boy, now it's on the line. 6:59 the time of that goal. Marteau's third of the playoffs and number 40 of his playoff career. Joe Thornton will get his eighth assist of the playoffs and his 49th career assist as the Sharks have a 2-1 lead in game five. Here comes San Jose through center ice as they get the draw. Couture loses on the stick check to Abelskader. Now it's Helm making the move at center. Crowd totally energized by Patrick Marteau and Joe Thornton just then. Inside the Detroit zone, Bertuzzi is back to get it. He moves it out to center ice, slowly, surely, throws it on the left wing off the boards to Zetterberg. Into the Sharks zone, centering attempt, that's blocked by Boyle's stick. Sharks have a two-on-two break, but a pass by Crow goes off the stick of Setoguchi. It's all the way down, and Setoguchi gets to it first. Keeps the puck going, checked by Lidstrom, down to the ice they fall, and Zetterberg came back to provide forward support, but he gave it away to Pavelski. Now to Setoguchi in the left wing corner, to Crow behind the net. Sharks grinding it out with a 2-1 lead, 11:48 to play in the third. Pavelski has it at the near side, bodied up by Stewart. Pavelski just killing the clock, got elbowed a bit by Stewart in the corner boards, keeps going. What a battle between Stewart and Pavelski. Finally, Little Joe worked it free, but it's intercepted back now by Zetterberg, and here come the Detroit Red Wings. Long shot from center ice, a dump in basically by Lidstrom, winds up in the right corner of the Shark zone. Bertuzzi and Heatley fighting for it there, and the Red Wings have it. Franzen's back on the ice, looks like he's okay from that check by Douglas Murray. He gave it away, though. Heatley pokes it out of the zone all the way to the Detroit line. Lidstrom stopped it, left it for the defense. Here's Zetterberg, lead pass for Filppula, makes the move on Boyle, one-on-one, shoots one, but it's sticked away by Nabokov. Cleared back out now by Patrick Marteau. Now at center ice, Marteau takes it, moves down the left wing side, cuts back behind, angle shot on Howard, save made, rebound. Howard's going to cover up with Heatley, menacingly hanging on, and Patrick Marteau is flying in the third period.
1: Did he ever? Great time for San Jose. He's the fastest player. And, since scoring this goal, San Jose has picked up their tempo. They are energized. The crowd is energized. They're feeding off of it. And they're not sitting back. And you can't sit back on a one-goal lead.
0: Ten minutes, 52 seconds remaining in the third period. Sharks 2, Red Wings 1. The season's on the line for Detroit. The series is on the line for the Sharks. Off the faceoff, Red Wings have it. They stop at their own blue line and circle back. Rafalski being watched there by the forechecker. It's Logan Couture, fed forward all the way to the Sharks line. Puck is poked toward the net, but Nabokov is going to keep it away from his buddy Pavel Datsyuk. And the rebound of the near boards. Good puck protection by Mitchell. Kept it away from Datsyuk, left it for Blake, who cleared it out. Red Wings get it back, but they send it off a stick at the Sharks' line, and in the left corner, Vlasic is going to get it and send it around the board. It's intercepted. Datsyuk throws it toward the net. It's wide. Rebound. Loose puck. Near side. Vlasic grabs control for San Jose. Settles it down. Carries it out of his zone and spins it ahead. Sharks need a change here defensively. Vallin is back on the ice. Sharks fans really getting into it here as Vallin hands off to Klo. He moves up the right side of the ice and dumps it straight down, north-south. Setoguchi takes the hit, but got it to Klo in the corner. Klo fighting Stewart one-on-one. Spins off the check, sends it toward the net, off the skates of Setoguchi, and the defensive forward Miller. And Abelskader flips it back out of the zone, but he's in the neutral territory as it exits the ice. We have a whistle and a break in the action. Tonight's intense game number 5 is coming to you from HP Pavilion at San Jose. 9:46 left in the third. Sharks 2, Red Wings 1. This is the San Jose Sharks Radio Network. The Sharks have a 2-1 lead over the Detroit Red Wings in Game 5 of this best-of-7 Western Conference semifinal series. 9:46 to play in the third. This has been one of those old-fashioned 15-round bouts between two great hockey teams. Each player on the ice is giving it their all.
1: Yeah, it's, you couldn't have said it any better than that.
0: Off the
1: shots block. Are 28-26. Everything's even.
0: Sharks,
1: awesome.
0: Sharks get it back. Douglas Murray just got nailed. He got absolutely drilled. Was that Brad Stewart that got him?
1: Or Bertuzzi, I think.
0: A little bit of a return for the hit to Franzen a few minutes ago. And Murray is back on the Sharks bench. He's not going to the dressing room, though, as Pavelski grabs and fires toward the net, high and wide. Cronwall gets it. Sharks have the one-goal lead. San Jose just has to maintain their composure and keep playing the game, not the score. Vlasic has it in the far corner boards. In the Sharks zone off the dump-in. Gave it to Heatley. Flipped it clear. There's a race for the puck. Marto reaching for it. Couldn't quite get it. Franzen gets it back. And the Red Wings take over. Marto's back out there quickly. To center ice. Meantime, the Red Wings just try to slow things down a bit. Rafalski to Holmstrom on the left wing. Gets the pass. Turns. Shoots one in. Left side of Nabokov. Vlasic fights for it. Can't get it. Now Datsyuk dances for the puck. Centering attempt. Off a stick, but Joe Thornton hustles to it and skates out.
1: He's been the Sharks' best player tonight.
0: Thornton down the right wing side. Loses on the stick check to Lidstrom as he reaches the blue line. Coming back the other way. Rafalski regains for Detroit and slides one in. Blake tips it behind his net. Heatley takes it. Thought about doing the dangerous thing. Walks behind the net for the safe play. And fires one out to center ice where Joe Thornton's waiting for it. Big Joe's got it. He's across the line, but he's at the end of his shift. So he'll backhand into the right-wing corner of the Red Wing zone and head for the San Jose bench as Mitchell is on the ice with Couture and Malhotra. Cleary steps on for Detroit. He has the puck at center. He makes the move at the blue line against Mitchell and Vallin. Dumps it into the left corner. Vallin chases him down, hammers him into the boards, and Cleary, to his credit, continues to battle it out. Draper's in there, too, for the Red Wings, along with Mitchell and Vallin. Draper gets it back, cuts behind the net, throws it back to the point. Here's Cronwall's drive, just wide of the goal, and Nabokov had a lot of traffic in front. Red Wings still attack. Vallin has lost his stick. Cleary behind the goal line. Stick handles to the corner. Huskins is on him. Cleary twists and turns and gives it back to Draper. Loses on a stick check to Huskins. It's back to the point. It's Erickson throwing it over to the near side. Lebda's down low. Vallin's got a stick back. Lebda from the left corner went back to Erickson out of the right side. Shot toward the net. Saved Nabokov. And Couture lost his stick. Couldn't bat it out. It's in front of the net. Backhanded by Mitchell up the middle. It's out of the zone.
1: Great job by the San Jose Sharks pushing Detroit to the perimeter. Not giving up that shot right from the slot area.
0: Two players have lost their sticks. The official has both sticks in his hand to keep it away from traffic. Meanwhile, the Sharks able to clear one down the ice. Jimmy Howard out to make the stick stop. We are down to 7 minutes remaining in the third period. And it is 2-1 Sharks in game number five.
1: These will seem like long 7 minutes to Sharks fans, and they will seem like they're going by so fast for Red Wing fans.
0: Here's Franzen moving in for a shot on goal. It's sticked aside by Nabokov. Another play by Bertuzzi to the net. Save Nabokov. Rebound grabbed by Pavelski, and he skates out. He bounces one in on goal. What a dangerous save by the goaltender Jimmy Howard that almost got by him, but he got it with his shoulder.
1: Well, that was real dangerous. That thing kicked straight up.
0: Oh. It's 2-1 Sharks. Thornton playing like a man possessed.
1: He
0: has
1: is.
0: The puck back behind the net. He steals it. He tried to center it. It's blocked by Brad Stewart. Work free now by Detroit. Set up the near boards. Good hit by Joe Thornton. Zetterberg clears the center. Here's Phil Putter with it across the line. Got it from Holmstrom. Moving in 1-on-3. Blake contained him. Marto cleared it. Race for it in the Red Wing zone. Will it be icing? Yes, it will be. Logan Couture almost got to that, but he tumbled to the ice in the race with Rafalski. And you know, it's been about a minute and a half. Dan O'Halloran, the referee, had both of those sticks that I talked about in his hand the whole time. Couldn't get him off the ice. He finally does now.
1: You said it. Joe Thornton's playing like a man possessed.
0: Face-off to the right side of goaltender Yevgeny Nabokov. Marlowe against Datsyuk on the face-off.
1: Marlowe's been out there a while.
0: Yep. Detroit ends up with the puck. Sharks did touch it. Red Wings have control. Here's Datsyuk against Marlowe. Good check by Marlowe to steal the puck.
1: Marlowe.
0: Nice job, but let's see what Vallin can do with it behind the net.
1: Still broke up the play.
0: Yep. Spins it around the boards. Heatley pokes it ahead. Sharks are out of the zone. Couture, 2-on-1 with Marlowe. Marlowe's rushing up the ice. Here's the pass to him. Marlowe breaks in, shoots one. That's a great stick save by Jimmy Howard.
1: What a shift by Patrick Marlowe. Broke up the play in the defensive zone. Presence of mind to join the rush with Couture gets a scoring chance. What a period Marlowe's having.
0: Datsyuk across the line. Shoots one, but it winds up deflected out of play. 5:25 remaining in the game. The Sharks 2, the Red Wings 1. This is the San Jose Sharks Radio Network. 5 minutes, 25 seconds remaining in the game. And perhaps the season for the Detroit Red Wings. Perhaps the series for the Sharks. It's 2-1 San Jose. Everything is at stake now in what is a classic Stanley Cup playoff game. Sharks 2, Red Wings 1 off the draw. Sharks couldn't clear. Franzen kept it in, makes the play to the front of the net, but Boyle swooped in and grabbed the puck and backhanded it out. Can the Sharks get it? Nickel does. 3-on-2 break. Nickel throws it forward, trying to get it across the line, batted down by the defense. Pavelski picks up. He's back behind the goal line. He has it over in the left corner. He cycles it backwards. Nickel is in there against Zetterberg 1-on-1, and the clock continues to tick. Now 4:50 remaining in the third. Nickel's down on the ice, but he still has puck control. He gets back up. He gets some help now on the far side. Ryan Clough is in there just on the ice. Clough works it free. Thornton's behind the net. Centering play! What a save by Howard off of Scott Nickel. Joe Thornton is unbelievable tonight.
1: Yeah,
0: he's unbelievable.
1: I have no clue how Howard made that save.
0: Dumped into the offensive zone now by Detroit. We're down to 4:29 remaining in the third. Sharks able to clear it back out. Heatley, Thornton, Marleau. Marleau on the left wing has the go-ahead goal. Shoots one in. Goes around the boards. Taken now by Heatley. Heatley sends it over to the right wing corner. Bouncing puck. Heatley can't get it. Taken back now by Datsyuk. 3-on-3 break. To Phil, put it down the left. Cross the line. Tried to drop it. Lost the puck. Can the Sharks get it? No, they overskate. Red Wings kept it in. Marleau couldn't get it out. It's off the skate, but Heatley, nice backhander, gets it out. 3:58 remaining in the third. It is a 2-1 Sharks lead. Kept in by Filppula. But the Sharks able to take it away, and Mitchell clears it out to center. Lidstrom in the neutral zone has it for the Red Wings. The beat Detroit chance are coming out, but Nabokov makes a big save on Lidstrom now with 3.5 remaining. It's bounced out to the neutral zone. Intercepted by the Red Wings. Hills Filppula shooting it. Stick save Nabokov.
1: That was tricky.
0: Yes, it was.
1: Got deflected.
0: Kept in now by Helm. Moves back behind the San Jose net. Cuts over to the left wing sideboards. Helm moves up the board. Sends it across the ice. And the puck is fanned on by Detroit from the point by Erickson. And it goes out of play. The faceoff will be outside the zone with 3:13 to go. And Jamie, don't forget, Mike Babcock does not have his timeout to call here in the waning minutes.
1: You must have read my mind. I was just going to say the exact same thing.
0: That's what's called an organic broadcast right there. It's a big thing, though.
1: Absolutely it is.
0: The Sharks just want that clock to keep on ticking.
1: Yeah, it'll be interesting. Todd McClellan, does he, you know, he could use his if he wanted it. If, you know, he wants a certain player for a faceoff or something in the defensive zone out there.
0: But if you make a mistake with an icing, you want that timeout.
1: Oh, totally.
0: Right now, Thornton's on the ice, and he'd be the guy that I think 17,562 fans would trust in this situation. He has been a monster tonight. Thornton against Helm. Joe Thornton wins the faceoff. Valin has it. Oh, no, he lost it on the stick check to Advocator, but he got some help. Huskins couldn't clear it. There's trouble. Cleary down the left wing, checked away by Thornton. Thornton, oh, what a great dandy play. Poked it in front of the net. Marlowe's going to get it. He's racing down the left wing side with Heatley. Exchanges. Marleau shoots. Save made by Howard. And he covers up. That was a dangerous risk by Joe Thornton, but he knew he could make that pass to Marleau. And Marleau with the speed got out with Heatley.
1: Thornton's just been all over the ice this third period. I mean, the plays he's making defensively are unbelievable.
0: Nabokov, huge saves, especially in the second period. Marleau, the critical goal, and Joe Thornton, the monster of the night. Pavelski wins the faceoff. Does he? Well, he poked at it. Red Wings will get it. 2:49 remaining in the game. Sharks 2, Red Wings 1. Red Wings clear to center. Nice defensive play by Boyle. Pavelski just banks one off the left boards and across the Red Wings line.
1: Oh, the back checking by San Jose has just been ferocious.
0: Now Rafalski sends to the near sideboard. Zetterberg looks for his man, exchanges with Franzen, throws to the right. Here comes Rafalski. 2:29 left in the third. Sharks 2, Red Wings 1. Game 5, best of 7 Western Conference semifinal. Here's Rafalski on the point. Shot blocked by Setoguchi. Another shot, a block by Pavelski. Taken back by Clough, and he cleared it out to center ice. The defensive plays have been enormous. Here comes Zetterberg down the left to Bertuzzi across the line. Rink wide to Franzen, shoots the puck. Glove save Nabokov, and he holds on. Not a tough save for Nabokov, but an important one as he settles things down to get the faceoff with 2:07 left in the third. It's still 2-1 San Jose.
1: Now we'll see what Mike Babcock's going to do. He's talking to one of his assistant coaches, Paul McLean, probably discussing when they think Jimmy Howard should come over. Howard keeps looking over there. Both teams basically almost going with two lines right now.
0: It's all at stake right now. 2:08 remaining in the third. Howard is still in the nets to our right. We'll keep an eye on that. Sharks 2, Red Wings 1. San Jose wins the draw. Vlasic falling on the puck in the corner. He got knocked down by Holmstrom. And he's going to get a faceoff as a result of that. And probably the smart thing for Marc-Edouard to do as he was looking for the puck, but he was about to lose it. And he was checked hard and fell on it and got the whistle.
1: Has he ever played well this series, too?
0: Yep.
1: And on the ice either against Zetterberg or Datsyuk.
0: Datsyuk for the Wings against Joe Thornton on this huge faceoff. Thornton wins the draw in the defensive zone. Spun around the boards. Heatley got it out. Now we're down to 1:55 remaining in the third. The Red Wings are back to get it. Sharks 2, Detroit 1. Howard is still in the net, but he's looking at Mike Babcock on the bench as the Wings move up ice. Filppula got it across the line. Vlasic checks it away from him. Loose back behind the San Jose net off the deflection. Vlasic falling on the puck again with Holmstrom all over him and Filppula, and he gets the whistle again. Vlasic getting up a little bit slowly, and referee Tim Peel having a conversation with Marc-Edouard. As we have a stoppage of play with 1:36 left in the third period of Game 5 with the Sharks leading 2-1.
1: And you're seeing both coaches, they'll throw guys over. San Jose's definitely doing it. Nichols out there with Pavelski and Klo. You want two centermen
0: in
1: the
0: defensive
1: zone. And
0: here goes Jimmy Howard, Jamie, with the faceoff in the Sharks' end with 1:38 left. So six attackers for Detroit. The crowd getting to its feet, sensing an opportunity. Big faceoff, right side of Nabokov. Pavelski against Datsyuk. The Red Wings attackers are Datsyuk, Franzen, Bertuzzi, Zetterberg, Lidstrom, and Rafalski. Off the draw. Sharks able to not clear it out, not quite. Lidstrom kept it in. To Datsyuk on the near side. He's checked by Nickel on the boards. Nickel fighting for control. Datsyuk worked it free. Bertuzzi beats Boyle behind the net. Wraparound attempt stopped by Nabokov. Franzen a little push on Nickel. Nickel takes a shot at Franzen.
1: Now you don't want to do anything stupid right now.
0: No.
1: Detroit will do this. They'll scrum it up. Lidstrom and Rafalski aren't even going to go near it. They want to make sure that the faceoff stays in the offensive zone. Meanwhile, you know, they scrum it up. What's that do? That gives their top players a little bit of time because they don't have a timeout.
0: That's right. No timeout. Big faceoff coming up once again.
1: Look at the players on the ice right now. Pretty much almost everyone out there's been to the Olympics. Just phenomenal. Now skill and talent on the ice right now.
0: Malhotra takes the faceoff for the Sharks to the left of Nabokov against Datsyuk. Who's going to win the draw? Malhotra gets it back. Sharks have control behind the net. 1:18 to go. Six attackers for Detroit. Scramble for it. In traffic behind the goal line. Everybody giving it all right now. Zetterberg working hard. Loses to Thornton. Thornton loses to Datsyuk. Thornton pulls his way through checks and gets that puck back. Joe Thornton continues to fight for it, but it gets back behind the goal line. Uh-oh, now a penalty coming up. Dan Boyle's going to take it. Slap shot by Lidstrom. Blocked by Malhotra. Wide. Kept in by the Red Wings. Sharks need to touch the puck quickly. Red Wings have it. The shot. Blocked! And the Sharks touch it. Douglas Murray blocked it. Malhotra touched it. And I think Boyle's going to take this penalty.
1: Yeah, and what a huge factor in the game right now that Detroit does not have a timeout.
0: Holding the Boyle.
1: It's going to be a 6-on-4.
0: Six skaters for Detroit, four for the Sharks at 19:08 of the third period. This will be the fourth Red Wings power play. And there's no timeout because Babcock used it late in the second period.
1: And there's no way Todd McClellan's going to take it.
0: Not a chance. 52 seconds left. Face off left side of Nabokov. 2-1 Sharks. Datsyuk against Malhotra. Puck is dropped, but they blow the whistle.
1: Well, the one thing with the empty net, San Jose can ice the puck. So they can take a chance trying to score from the defensive zone on the empty net.
0: Bertuzzi, Cleary, Zetterberg, Datsyuk, Lidstrom, and Rafalski are the six attackers for Detroit. Malhotra and Marlow for the Sharks. Blake and Vlasic on D off the faceoff. Detroit wins it. They keep it in. Lidstrom, slap shot just wide of the net. We're down to 46 seconds remaining in the game. Six attackers for Detroit, four for the Sharks. Red Wings tossing it around. Zetterberg sent it back to the point. Rafalski has it. Cross ice to Lidstrom, the future Hall of Famer. Sends it over to the right circle. In front for Bertuzzi off his stick. Sharks have it. They clear it. There's no icing. 30 seconds remaining in the game. Sharks get a change.
1: What a clear by Manny Malhotra.
0: Yes, indeed. The Red Wings' season is on the brink right now. They give it away. Vlasic, empty net, shoots just wide. 18 seconds to go. Red Wings have one last chance to keep the